0: They still have a lot of mouths to feed there in San Francisco. Got to spread the love around. DeJuan, Stribling, the rookie at Ole Miss, getting a lot of buzz already early on in camp. And then the other question he had, the top three tight ends overall. Number one, Brock Bowers of Las Vegas. Number two, the Bridezilla, Trey McBride, Arizona. And number three for me, doubling down, maybe quadrupling down, Colston Loveland of my Chicago Bears. Come on. You got to show the guy indeed some love.
1: Yeah, I will work backwards. I'll start with you there. I mean, again, you look at average draft position of all fantasy football leagues and drafts right now. And it would basically say that McBride or Bowers, kind of interchangeable, one or two. I'll actually give the slight nod to Trey McBride. And I know Brock Bowers is fully healthy. And now with Fernando Mendoza and Kirk Cousins as his quarterback, and it should be Fernando Mendoza for 75% of the season, that Brock Bowers should be back to being the number one tight end in football. But I will say, even last year, with a terrible defense and Jacoby Brissett playing quarterback and a team that stunk to the high heavens, Trey McBride was still the number one tight end in all of football last year. I think that's going to continue. I think he's that damn good. I would put McBride the slight nod over Brock Bowers, but those guys have to be one and two. And then, yeah, Brad, I'm as high as you could be on Colston Loveland. I think he is three. His average draft position is in the 40s. No other tight end is within 15, 20 spots of that. You know, next is Tyler Warren. And then you're talking about Harold Fannin, Tucker Kraft, Kyle Pitts, all kind of log jammed in those next few spots. But I agree with you. McBride Bowers has to be one and two. And then I think Colston Loveland at three. And in terms of the three guys that Dale in South Carolina asked about, again, I'm putting Colston Loveland one for all the reasons that you just mentioned, for the reasons that the fantasy football players have shown to be taking him with a lot of zest for how great he finished last season. I think Colston Loveland has to be one. Kittle could end up having a better season than him, and it wouldn't shock me in the slightest because he's an all-pro, and he's been one of the best tight ends in the NFL for the last decade. But, Brad, he's coming off a torn Achilles. We just don't know what kind of season he's going to have now at 32 years old. So, again, he's starting training camp on the PUP list, but as you mentioned, he is very optimistic. I saw Kyle Juszczyk saying that he expects George Kittle to be ready, or that he's going to try to be ready for week one. That's a big question mark still to this point. So until, you know, again, hopefully your draft is later in August, right? You're somebody that likes to draft a couple of days before the season starts, and you want to take George Kittle, the more time you have to wait, the better, because you will get more clarity on what his status is going to look like once we get ready for week one. But for the next couple of weeks, it's a guessing game as to whether or not George Kittle is going to be ready. And so for that reason, I would put him at number two. And then, I think Jake Ferguson is going to be number three for me on this list. A guy that had only 600 yards and 8 touchdowns last year. He's still the clear-cut number one tight end on the Cowboys. But again, there's just too many games where he doesn't do anything. And he had an issue fumbling the football last year. And so there's plenty of other weapons on that offense that Jake Ferguson kind of feels like he'll be getting phased more and more out of the equation. Although, again, 8 touchdowns last year, he still did prove to be a pretty effective red zone target, Brad.
0: Yeah, he did. But when you got CeeDee Lamb and George Pickens there, they're the clear cut number one and number two options in that offense. And Javonte Williams got some sure hands out of the backfield. Flournoy is a guy they can't really sleep on too hard as a WR3. I think it's going to be hard for Ferguson to replicate the 8 touchdowns, the snowman that he posted in that category. 60 TDs? I think that's entirely more realistic about a similar yardage output. Loveland, again, the ceiling. It's like over 1,000 yards, like 85 grabs, and maybe 10 touchdowns. There is a scenario within reach that he could be the tight end one of ones this year. So chase the upside. Chase the appeal of him having the ultimate breakout season, because it's entirely doable.
1: 310-840-4910 over the next several weeks and throughout the football season. You've got fantasy football questions. And hell, you got football questions in general. We want them. We love them. We need them. We are hungry for football. And we finally got some actual real crumbs to bite into here with training camp getting underway. Which brings us to some burning camp questions here, and we're going to go in alphabetical order to start here, Brad. Let's start with a team that they're making a lot of news headlines, but probably for all the wrong reasons, and that is the Arizona Cardinals, largely expected to be the worst team in the NFL this season. We talked last week about Jacoby Brissett. Well, we got news over the weekend. They agreed to a deal. It is still a one-year contract. They're just giving him a raise. Jacoby Brissett's going to make over $15 million this season, but it is expected that this is going to be his last year in the desert. I mean, I guess he could throw for 3,000 yards and 25 touchdowns. Maybe they bring him back for another year, especially if Carson Beck ain't the answer. But they at least checked that box. Well, now, Brad, as you and thousands of other folks are very excited for Jeremiah Love, my guy from Notre Dame. Yep. We know, you know who the offensive coordinator is for the Arizona Cardinals and new head coach Mike LaFleur. Brad, do you remember a guy by the name of Nathaniel Hackett?
0: Yes, unfortunately.
1: Nathaniel Hackett, who got fired year one with the Denver Broncos in 2022. Nathaniel Hackett, who kind of feels like, in my opinion, is still living off of his heyday as Aaron Rodgers' offensive coordinator with the Packers when he won back-to-back MVPs and then got the offense coordinator job with the Jets and was terrible. And then went to being a defensive analyst. That's right. A defensive analyst with the Green Bay Packers last year. Now he teams up with his old head coach's brother in Mike LaFleur. He's the offense coordinator for the Cardinals. And Brad, let me know how shocked you are to hear these comments uttered over the weekend when asked about Jeremiah Love.
2: Running back room is having a starter as it stands right now.
3: I mean, right now, I mean, it's a great room. I mean, I'm really excited about it. Excited for James to get out there and show what he's got. I mean, all the guys, you know, I mean, right now we're just, again, we're trying to work on that operation. We're trying to make sure we're crisp, we're clean, and we've got a great play style.
2: Where's my his progression?
3: I mean, he's definitely a rookie, and as we've talked about, and he'll keep growing every single day. I'm very excited for him. All those guys, not just him.
1: He's definitely a rookie and will keep growing every single day. I'm very excited for all those guys. Nathaniel Hackett went on to praise James Conner, who has long been the number one running back for the Arizona Cardinals, although season-ending pretty gruesome injury last year. They brought in Tyler Allgeier, but you don't draft Jeremiah Love with the third overall pick if you don't plan on using him a large majority of the time this season. So, Brad, what did you think of Nathaniel Hackett's comments on Jeremiah Love?
0: Honestly, I think it's kind of par for the course for any rookie, no matter where they are drafted. I mean, Fernando Mendoza's plugging into a similar treatment by the coaching staff of Las Vegas. You know, well, yeah, he's a rookie. You know, it's kind of a deer in headlights, day two of training camp. But, oh, yeah, we're excited. There's a lot of potential for growth and a lot of potential for upside. You know, we got miles to go before the regular season begins. And these guys will pick things up, like the offense, like pass protection schemes that everybody always worries about with a rookie running back, and just the offense in general. And it may be a lot to put on their plate, but they're going to be able to, you know, they got a knife and fork in hand. They're going to dig in, they're going to consume, and they're going to digest, and they're going to be just fine. I wasn't shocked by any of this, but I could tell you, based on my timeline on social media, and please follow my esteemed colleague, Pat Boyle, at PatBoyle44 on X/Twitter. You can follow me there at Noisy Huevos. You're either Team Jeremiah Love going out and being potentially the offensive rookie of the year and living up to the number three overall hype expectation. That's one side of the line in the sand. The other side is colossal bust. He's not going to get the touches. He's going to be involved in a full-blown RBBC, and he's going to let you down, especially the fantasy football managers that are out there. I'm more of the team hype train, choo-choo, than the doubters that are out there. Folks, it's still July. Let it simmer. Just because he went out there and he didn't say, oh, yeah, Jeremiah Love's a stud. We're going to give him 20 touches per game. and just said, hey, you know, he's a rookie. That's fact. He's got things he's got to pick up. He's got areas he's got to improve in and areas he has to generally prove himself in. Let it simmer. Give it time. Jeremiah Love is going to be the stud that's going to deliver on all fronts as the season progresses. Maybe not out of the gate in week one, but by the time he gets to week four, week five, it's going to be all systems go. He is going to have a banner campaign, mark my words.
1: I hope you're right, because I'm rooting for him as a Notre Dame fan more than anything. I mean, hell, the Arizona Cardinals, they're going to be brutal. Their defense is going to stink. I don't know what the hell. We'll get to the parting camp questions in just a bit, but I want to see Jeremiah Love dominate this year. I would be concerned because, you know what, Brad? I don't trust Nathaniel Hackett. I don't think he's a good offense coordinator. And I don't know if I trust Mike LaFleur, first-time head coach. You got these two guys together? These two guys. These are the guys calling the shots, calling the plays for the Arizona Cardinals. I don't know if logic is the dominant force in their brain. I don't know if they're just dying to just give Jeremiah Love the ball 80% of the time and say, go nuts, kid. I think they know they're going to stink. And I think the only thing that could be worse than stinking is stinking and having your prized, beloved third overall pick get hurt because you're overusing him in your rookie season. James Conner, I know it feels like, again, a running back in their 30s suffers a season-ending injury, and then they're basically like a T-Rex. They're prehistoric. They're extinct. Wasn't long ago James Conner was getting over 200 carries a year for the Arizona Cardinals.
0: Yeah.
1: Okay, maybe you think James Conner's washed. Tyler Allgeier. A guy that has been Bijan Robinson's backup for a couple of years, and he was still getting over 135 carries the last 2 years. That's 8 to 10 carries per game, not to mention how good he is in the red zone down by the goal line. I think those guys could very well eat into Jeremiah Love's snap count and his touches. And I think there's a chance. Again, I hope I'm wrong, Brad. I hope you're spot on. I hope Jeremiah Love wins Offensive Rookie of the Year. I hope he's in the running for Offensive Player of the Year. But I am very worried that it's going to be week 6, week 7, and we are asking ourselves, when are they going to turn Jeremiah Love loose? When are they going to let him dominate this backfield? And I just wonder that you don't have the smartest, best play callers running the show in Arizona. That is a big worry for me for Jeremiah Love.
0: Yeah, and that brings us to our burning camp questions, and that's mine. Now, how will Jeremiah Love be utilized as the season progresses? Again, I think there's going to be a sense of kid gloves that are going to be attached to his body to begin the year. And it may take 2 to 4 weeks for them to really, truly unleash him. But once they do, he's not going to relinquish a starting gig. I think when the season ends and the dust settles, you're going to be looking at a running back that's getting at least 70 to 75% of the opportunity share. Now, you're not wrong in your assessment of Tyler Allgeier, who is a true goal line gremlin. It's James Conner. He's long in the tooth. He's coming off that catastrophic injury. I think maybe Nathaniel Hackett in that press conference today is kind of building up the hype for them because maybe he gets dealt before the regular season even begins. Maybe there is a devastating injury to a team and they need to add some running back depth, and the Cardinals are not going to be competitive. They're not going to be in the running except for the number one overall pick in the NFL draft next year. And they're looking maybe to wheel and deal a guy like James Conner. That makes sense to me. Jeremiah Love, again, was the number 3 overall pick. I think you've got a top half offensive line. I think it's better than advertised. The defense is going to royally suck. There's no doubt about it. And I do worry about Allgeier poaching some of those goal line looks. I think at most you're looking at 6 to 8 touchdowns in totality for Love this year, but he may catch a minimum of 55 passes because Arizona's going to be down 20-0 in every single game this year. He may not run for 1,000, but I think he's going to be a discount version of Christian McCaffrey. Yes, you heard that right. Stay on the highway. Don't drive off into that deep, dark cliff and ruin your life. He will be a discount version of Christian McCaffrey starting this year. More of an excellent pass catcher than a guy getting it done between the tackles as a runner. He lives up to that expectation. He will be a borderline RB1 in 12-team fantasy football leagues, and I'm counting on it.
1: And then we can also just take the over on every single Arizona Cardinals game this year because they will likely be in the low 50s, if not the mid 50s, and I don't care.
0: Oh, yeah.
1: And their defense will stink. The burning question for me is the quarterback situation, which is something, again, we talked about all last week, and we got a resolution for now, with Jacoby Brissett getting a raise. He's still going to be an unrestricted free agent at the end of the season. But for me, my burning question for the Cardinals, how long of a leash is Jacoby Brissett getting this season? And will the Cardinals and Mike LaFleur go right to Carson Beck after Brissett? Because you got Gardner Minshew on this roster as well. I think the fact that Jacoby Brissett got just a raise and not an extra year tacked on, I think the Cardinals are going to separate with him after this season. They need him to be a veteran. He is the returning starter after he took over for Kyler Murray last year. Had a really great season for a team that was terrible. 3,300 yards, 23 touchdowns in 12 starts. Jacoby Brissett had a pretty damn good year. The defense was terrible. They were down by 20 at the half. They were forced to just throw. That doesn't mean it's easy. That doesn't mean teams are just going to sit back and let you pick up 15, 20 yards at a clip. No, Jacoby Brissett had a great year. Him and Trey McBride had excellent chemistry. Marvin Harrison started to get really, started to be the player we thought he was going to be towards the end of the year. Michael Wilson turned into a bona fide WR2, a star of WR2. And now we've mentioned they've got Jeremiah Love. They've got Algier. They've got a solid, if not good, really good running back room. So how long of a leash is Brissett going to get if they have no plans to continue to commit to him after this season? And if the Cardinals are as bad as we think they're going to be, because their defense is going to be terrible, and if they're picking in the top three next year, don't you have to see what Carson Beck is worth before you go and draft your next supposed franchise quarterback? I mean, it's not like they took Carson Beck with the 6th-round pick, Brad. They took him with the first pick of the 3rd round. So that's pretty decent draft capital that you spent on Carson Beck. You got to give him a shot this year. And I think a sweet spot is probably just before the midway point of the season. We're talking week 8. If the Cardinals are 2-6 and they're 1-7 and the defense is terrible, maybe Brissett's not playing as good as he was last year, then that's the point where Carson Beck gets the rest of the year to prove himself. But that's the answer I want to know. How long of a leash is Brissett getting after this season? And again, I feel like it has to be Brissett right to Carson Beck. You're wasting time and you're wasting a draft pick. If Jacoby Brissett isn't getting it done, you're 0-5 and you say, all right, let's try Gardner Minshew. That's a mistake if the Cardinals do that. They would have to go right to Carson Beck. You agree?
0: Yeah, I do. So much so that in a super flex draft, essentially 2-quarterback format recently, I took Carson Beck very late because I think he is going to get probably anywhere between 2 to 4 starts at some point late in the season. Gardner Minshew, I think, is just a pawn and a guy that could be dealt by the trade deadline to a team that may need to add quarterback depth for the stretch run. It makes sense. So, they're going to turn over the keys from Brissett to Beck at some point. Maybe they even deal with Jacoby Brissett, but Beck's got to get a few starts this year. That's a foregone conclusion in my mind.
1: 310-840-4910. We'll take your calls. We'll take your texts on anything with the Arizona Cardinals. Jeremiah Love, when we return, we'll also give you our burning camp questions for the Falcons, the Ravens, and the Bills. You don't want to miss it. With Atlanta, we're not overthinking it. With Baltimore and with Buffalo, there are plenty of big questions to ask for two teams that are starving to get to the top of the AFC. He's Brett Evans. I'm Pat Boyle. Don't go anywhere. We're coming right back. This is BetMGM Tonight on Westwood One Sports.
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0: Live lines, late games, and breaking angles. BetMGM tonight with Brad Evans and Pat Boyle. Back now.
1: Welcome all back. BetMGM tonight, Westwood One Sports. He's Brad Evans.
2: I'm Pat Boyle. This one goes out. All the ladies.
1: 310-840-4910. I feel like when I hear this just incredible, incredible song, I always think of Hardball with Keanu Reeves when he's singing it in the bar right after he hits a big bet. But I also, I feel like I should be like a disc jockey in like the 90s and a stormy, rainy night somewhere in the Midwest. And I'm guiding you home on your drive home from work. Don't worry, we're keeping you calm and cool underneath the sheets. 310-840-4910. A little Keith Sweat. He's Brett Evans. Ooh, I'm Pat Boyle.
3: There you go.
1: This is BetMGM tonight. All right, back to our burning camp questions here. We talked all about the Arizona Cardinals last segment. Jeremiah Love. Brad wants to know how he's going to get handled as the season progresses. I want to know how long of a leash is Jacoby Brissett getting before Mike LaFleur turns things over to the third-round rookie Carson Beck. But let's get to the Atlanta Falcons. And Brad, I don't know about you. This one's a no-brainer for me. What is your burning camp question for the Atlanta Falcons?
3: I think you and I are simpatico on this. Who will take snaps under center in week one and the majority of the season? I mean, bare minimum, that's the question everybody's got on top of their mind right now, the ATL. Is it going to be Tua Tagovailoa or is it going to be Michael Penix? You know, Penix coming off that knee injury, you know, still kind of working his way back into the mix of things. And this is one of those camp battles that you're going to watch very closely. How Penix is progressing with his recovery. And B, is Tua kind of distancing himself away from Penix as he is in that recovery process? Is he going to look like a competent quarterback? I think Tua ultimately is going to win this job. I think Tua is going to be on the shortest leash imaginable starting in week one. But, you know, a lot of people trash Tua for myriad reasons, and a lot of it is understandable. You know, he's not the most mobile guy in the pocket. Obviously, the history of injury and concussions are frightening. You know, he's one, you know, bell ringing away from possibly retiring. That's a downside for him. And, you know, he had some, you know, missed opportunities last season and really over the last several seasons with the Miami Dolphins, despite a bevy of talented receivers. Tyreek Hill still, you know, performing at his peak a few years ago. Jalen Waddle there as well. He's got a, you know, surefire WR1 in Drake London. We don't have a surefire WR2 right now on roster. It could be Zachariah Brown, who I know you're a fan of, the rookie. You know, Kyle Pitts could be that default second target, but he's been a roller coaster ride over his NFL career. Bijan Robinson, we know, is going to catch a boatload of balls out of the backfield. We know that Tua loves to check down, see what Devon Achane did last season. And the other thing you got to remind you know, people of is that Tua was top 10 in adjusted completion percentage last year. Where was Michael Penix? Oh, that's right, outside the top 30. So, you know, Tua on paper is a more precise and accurate passer despite his downsides. I think Tua wins this gig. I think Tua is a starter. And I think he's going to get the majority of the starts this season in Atlanta. So you may disagree with me, but I guess I'm team Tua. I don't know why I said that, but I am, which means I'm sick and demented in the head.
1: You're not. And look, and I saw Schefter on his podcast kind of hint that he feels like it, this competition is leaning towards Tua. But I feel like this could be a case where, yeah, Tua is the front runner because Michael Penix wasn't cleared. Michael Penix wasn't cleared back in mandatory minicamp and in OTAs in the spring. Tua's not coming off of a torn ACL. And I know that that's the big question mark for Michael Penix, right? It's a third torn ACL for a guy that's in his mid-20s. That's definitely scary. I agree with you. But if Michael Penix is clear for the start of training camp, and we'll find out either tomorrow or Wednesday. Veterans for the Falcons report tomorrow. Their first practice on Wednesday. Their first open practice to the public is on Friday. We will get a pretty damn good sign, an indicator of how healthy Michael Penix is by the end of this week and what they're allowing him to do at training camp. But just because Tua might be in the lead right now because he's healthy doesn't mean that Michael Penix has the higher ceiling. It doesn't mean that he doesn't have the higher ceiling. I think he does. And no matter what Kevin Stefanski is saying right now, praising Tua, praising both of these guys, saying back in the spring that Penix is exactly where he needs to be, I think it should be clear by the end of training camp who has the bigger ceiling, who is the better quarterback. I think it's Michael Penix. You tend to think it's Tua. I feel like most people are split right down the middle, but Tua does have that early nod because he's been able to get more reps. And in a new offensive system with a new head coach that wants to win right away, does he play it safe? Does Tua feels like the safer option? Or does he say, look, Penix has a better arm. He's got more mobility. We've got to try to get the best out of this kid because if we want any plans of making a run at the division title and winning some playoff games this year, he's our answer. And I think hopefully that is where the Falcons go. They don't play it safe and they give the job to Penix, assuming he earns it. So there you go. No brainer. Who is QB1 coming out of camp for the Atlanta Falcons? Let's move on. Baltimore Ravens, new head coach in Jesse Minter. Ravens year after year coming up just short in the postseason. A couple of years ago, losing in the AFC title game to the Chiefs. Last year, or 2 years ago, losing in the divisional round again to the Bills. Last year, missing the playoffs entirely on that loop missed field goal. And now the Ravens, once again, looking like a stacked team on paper. What is your burning camp question for the Baltimore Ravens here, Brad?
3: Side of Lamar Jackson. How much is he going to run? Will Lamar Jackson revert to his successful run effective ways? Obviously, he was bothered by that lingering hamstring injury last season that cost him a few games, and he was more pocket tied as a result. You look at what he did last season on the ground in 13 games, just 349 rush yards. Very uncharacteristic of Lamar Jackson at two rushing touchdowns. I mean, look at 2024. Again, he flew over 1,000 yards on the ground, had 915 in 17 games played. 2023, 16 games played, 821. He's getting close to 30 years old. He's got to turn 30 during the course of the regular season. So, you know, is he going to slow down? Is he going to be more pocket tied yet again? I don't think so. I still think he's one of the most explosive guys with the ball in his hands and the creativity he has in the open field. With that hamstring now intact and fully healed, I think he will be, reverting back to his, run effective ways. Is he 915 yards? No. Is he even 820 yards like he was, a couple seasons ago? No. I think he's going to run for at least 700, 750. And I think he's going to be quite effective as a tosser as well. But if that duality of Lamar Jackson really resurfaces, that just discombobulates the opposition defensively and only helps Derrick Henry as well. And in terms of the verticality, my God, Zay Flowers is going to have a year, folks. I am fully on board with him having just a marvelous campaign. So Lamar Jackson will be in the MVP conversation, not because of his arm, to a certain extent, yes, but of course with those effective legs as well. So yes, I think he will get back to what he's used to doing with the greatest hits there on the ground.
1: And I think he might need to, Brad, because the burning question for me for the Baltimore Ravens as they're getting ready to start training camp is who steps up from this receiving core outside of Zay Flowers? Is it either of the rookies? Because Zay, in my opinion, Lamar Jackson might need to use his legs because I'm not sure that any of the other receivers or Mark Andrews are going to be able to get a whole lot of separation this year. I mean, you look at the Ravens, receiving leaders from last year. Zay Flowers, as expected, led them 1,200 plus yards. He's a stud. He is borderline top 10 receiver. Neither you or I had him in our top 10 list, but I think you and I would agree. He's a damn good wide receiver number one and a guy that Lamar clearly trusts. Outside of that, who? I mean, Rashad Bateman a couple years ago had a big year. Last year, felt he couldn't stay healthy. He had 224 yards. Isaiah Likely, no longer there. You're talking about Mark Andrews coming off of a season where, again, it feels like he regressed again, and he only had 422 receiving yards. He was the second leading receiver. That's it. Second leading receiver on the team had 422 receiving yards. You know, DeAndre Hopkins, they tried him out. That didn't work. You know, Devontae Walker was really young last year. He only had 6 catches. And so is it going to be Jacoby Lane or is it going to be Elijah Surratt? Jacoby Lane, third round draft pick out of USC, guy that's

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1: Bigger year.
2: It's probably going to be Lane. I think it's really going to be close, and I think you're spot on. But Lane, I think, is a guy that can maybe contribute 600, 650 yards. I think Surratt's not going to be that far off. He might be 550, close to 600. But really, the key to this offense outside of Zay Flowers and, of course, the ground and pound of Lamar Jackson, along with the football Frankenstein, Seal Smashel, and Derrick Henry, is Mark Andrews. You know, does he showcase the tacky hands that he is capable of, not the case of the devastating dropsies that we remember from a couple of years ago. I think there could be a career resurgence for him, one of the more reliable, in general, red zone weapons in the game. So it wouldn't remotely shock me if he is the second most productive vertical weapon outside of Zay Flowers on this roster.
3: I like it. Oh, it's got to be somebody. Because would you agree you're not expecting much out of Mark Andrews at this point anymore? Or do you actually think Mark Andrews could have a big resurgent year?
2: Look, I think he could have, at the ceiling, 10 touchdowns. He may not kill it in terms of overall yardage. He may not kill it with an accumulation of catches. But where Mark Andrews has to be effective is that big, fat thumb that sticks out inside the red zone. And Lamar Jackson throwing those frozen ropes in his general direction because he's a massive target. He's generally savvy, finding his way to get open in the back of the end zone. And I will say this. You can guarantee me that Mark Andrews plays the entire season, bare minimum, 7 touchdowns this year.
3: All right. Well, maybe that's where they're going to need him most, is in the red zone, because I just don't see... And again, unless one of those rookies steps up and has a big breakout year, I just don't see where those big time catches in the back of the end zone, or when you need a play and you can't rely on Lamar, you know, teams are spying him, teams are shutting down his running ability. It's got to come from somebody else. And I just don't trust a whole lot of bodies right now in that offense, especially with a new young offensive coordinator as well this year for Baltimore. And that is Declan Doyle, who is what, 29 years old? So very inexperienced play caller on offense. Got to find a way to make it work in that passing game. 310-840-4910. We'll take a short break. When we come back, the biggest and most burning camp question for the Buffalo Bills. New head coach, new stadium. Is it going to be a Super Bowl appearance for the first time in a long time? And hey, oh, Buffalo, we will debate when we come back. Plus, we'll get you a scoreboard update for the first time tonight. On a busy Monday night in Major League Baseball, he's Brad Evans, I'm Pat Boyle. 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
4: The NBA has reshaped in one summer. LeBron and Jaylen Brown are in Philly. Giannis is headed to Miami. Paul George is a Celtic. And that's just the Eastern Conference. Who will challenge the Knicks for the NBA crown? Westwood One Sports.

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1: Hi, welcome on back. 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He's Brad Evans. I'm Pat Boyle. The phone number to join the show is 310-840-4910. That's 310-840-4910. BetMGM players will be eligible to receive their stake back in cash as a second chance refund on any pre-tournament straight golf tournament winner wagers on Mondays through Wednesdays, where the player they wager on does not win the tournament but does finish in second place. This promotion will be available pre-tournament for all applicable golf events on Mondays through Wednesdays. And that, of course, is courtesy of our friends from BetMGM. You've got the Rocket Classic coming up in Detroit this weekend. So take a gander at that. Take a gander at the market and give yourself a chance with a second chance refund. All righty. Before we get to a scoreboard update, we've got one more team to get through here, Brad, on the first day of many of our burning camp questions here across the NFL. We hit on the Cardinals. We hit on the Falcons. We hit on the Ravens. And going through alphabetical order, it's time for the Buffalo Bills. New head coach, Joe Brady, taking over after they finally got rid of Sean McDermott a year ago. Brand new billion-dollar stadium going up. And it's up. It's almost ready to go for their first ever home game in that brand new beautiful stadium in Orchard Park. And so, Brad, what is your most burning training camp question for the Buffalo Bills as they head into the 2026 season?
2: Oh, let's talk about, hey, Mr. DJ, is he got a party there in the new digs? Well, DJ Moore finally saw Buffalo's persistent wide receiver problem. Yeah, I'm looking at you, Keon Coleman, who is still a member of this franchise, despite all the issues he's had on the field and, you know, whether or not he's showing up to meetings on time, and the list goes on and on. But, you know, DJ Moore is not yet 30 years old. You know, I thought he was a largely pedestrian with my Chicago Bears last season, though we had his moments. There's no doubt. I still think there's some gas left in the tank. But, I mean, look at some of the advanced analytics, you measure that with the eye test, and it prompts a lot of questions, right? I mean, he was only number 40 in average yards of separation per target among qualifying wide receivers last season. He was just WR 72 in yards per route run, and that is no bueno. He averaged 13.6 yards per catch. Okay, that's okay. Quarterback rating target at 103.2. Okay, also not too bad. That was a WR 26. He was outside the top 40, though, in yards after the catch. Can he be that WR1 for Josh Allen? Can he be Mr. Reliable? I think he can be on third downs. You got Khalil Shakir still there. Dalton Kincaid is kind of underwhelmed, but a guy with a lot of upside at tight end, though they'll move him around and operate him out of the slot from time to time. They need a certifiable, a dependable, a reliable WR1. I think DJ Moore will be that guy at times, but it's far from a guarantee he's going to be that guy most of the time this season. So, you know, I could be terribly, horrifically wrong, but I think he will clearly lead this team in targets if he's healthy. Should be good for 120 to 130 in that category, but can he be that go-to weapon for Josh Allen, which his offense sorely needs?
1: Yeah, for me, it's more so a general question. And I want to know, what is this team's identity now that they've moved on from Sean McDermott, right? Because the Bills, they were consistent, but they were kind of boring. And you always got the feeling they'd let you down, whether it was going up against never being able to beat Patrick Mahomes, the 13 seconds game, kind of these, how could you melt down? How could you lose another close game? To the end, it just felt like it was never going to happen. Last year was their best chance. They lose that game to Denver in the game where finally Josh Allen is the one that's at fault after years of him saving them, wearing the Superman cape. But their identity is a team that too often relied on Josh Allen, too often ran the hell out of the ball at James Cook, never had the great pass catchers. They tried to trade for, they got DJ Moore. You talked about him and the defense. couldn't stop the freaking run, and it was a defense that always seemingly gets hurt. So what is the identity now with Joe Brady, a guy that seems to be high energy, but a little bit more loose, more player culture, player empowered team, and Jim Leonard coming in as the new defensive coordinator, taking over the play calling duties after Sean McDermott obviously got fired? Can they stop the run? Are they going to be a more, you know, bruising kind of beat you up defense? Are they going to continue to be a smash mouth run the ball offense? Are they going to have to rely? Are they going to rely on some other pass catchers? I want to know what the identity is going to be of the Buffalo Bills, because it was consistent enough to get them far, but never far enough. All right, Brad, we'll bid you adieu, brother. Can't wait for another big show tomorrow, my man.
2: 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Hey, St. Louis, let's actually play a baseball game against my Cubs tonight.
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1: 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Please gamble responsibly. So that means hour number four is upon us here on this Monday night. Great to be back with you guys. Took a little mini vacation, 3 days down the Jersey Shore with my family, Wednesday, Thursday, Friday. Spent the weekend there as well. Got back yesterday, working sports broadcasting camp this week at Seton Hall University. Third time in the last 4 years I'm doing that, so a really busy week, and it's great to be back in the swing of things. We got training camp opening up for every team in the NFL this week. We've already got a bunch of teams that have started training camp. We've got the baseball trade deadline approaching at the end of the week. We'll get into some baseball topics before the end of this show as well. Some of the teams that are the biggest candidates to make a big move. Some of the players that are the biggest candidates to be moved. And we have talked a lot of NFL training camp news and notes so far on the show. So if you want to join the show, the talking text line is 310-840-4910. That's 310-840-4910. But you can watch the show live on YouTube. 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So again, I took vacation Wednesday, Thursday, and Friday. And on Friday morning, I'm going for a run, which, yes, I know is on vacation. You know, you don't lose 30 pounds in a year just by sitting on your ass. And so I was going for a run, and I got into a really good routine of actually waking up pretty early. You know, I'm somebody that, as I've gotten older, I don't mind getting up early. I don't mind waking up I had to wake up at 5:30 in the morning. Because I had a 2-hour drive from where I'm at in Philly to the sports broadcasting camp that I'm working as a counselor, as a teacher, if you will. I got a group of 25, 12-year-olds. So that's, it's exhausting. It's rewarding. It's awesome. I love it. Don't get me wrong. It's been awesome, awesome sports broadcasting camp run by Dave Popkin, who is the voice of Seton Hall men's basketball. Also calls games for the Blue Jays AAA team. And Dave Cerrone, Tim Capstraw, who we've had on the show, Brooklyn Nets radio analyst. And so their camp continues to get bigger and bigger each and every season. So again, I was up at 5:30 in the morning. I don't mind getting up early, but when I'm on vacation, I normally, you know, just like any other normal human being, I enjoy my sleep. I like to sleep in. I'll sleep in till 9, 9:30, 10 o'clock. But I was like, you know, I've done a really good job of getting in a workout, even when I'm on vacation, even when I got downtime. So I was like, all right, let me hit a couple miles. Let me hit 3-4 miles, see what I can get a nice sweat in. Then I can come back and I don't have to feel bad about eating copious amounts of pork roll. Which for those of you outside New Jersey, you're probably like, what the hell did he just say? Taylor ham? It's the best. It's the best breakfast meat you could ever have. And so if you haven't tried it, if you're in a part of the country that doesn't have pork roll, some people call it Taylor ham. That's the name of a brand. It is called pork roll. I don't have any problem then if I eat copious amounts of it. If I have a greasy pork roll egg and cheese that I make and I'll put butter in the pan, and then it's like those 3 or 4 miles just went right out the window. Either way, went for a couple miles run. And sure enough, that's when the notification comes through from Shams Charania that LeBron was joining the Philadelphia 76ers. To the point where I stopped the run. And luckily, this was, I was about 2.5 miles in. So I was like, all right, well, I guess that's the end of that. My group chats are blowing up. And I was amazed when I found out what the deal was, what the contract was. Because I was like, well, if LeBron is going to join the Philadelphia 76ers, he's got to take a pay cut. How big of a pay cut would he take, though? Again, LeBron was getting paid $53 million last year by the Lakers on his max two-year extension. He wasn't taking much of a pay cut when he was with LA, even after Luka got there. And I'm thinking to myself, Embiid's contract is a disaster. It's a monster. They're paying Maxey a Supermax extension now. And I believe that has that kicks in this year. No, he's actually a couple of years into that already, so it's my mistake. But Maxey is getting over he's getting an average of $43 million for the next three seasons. They're bringing in Jaylen Brown's monstrous contract, which is over, what, $60 million a year? And I'm thinking to myself, and that's part of the reason why I didn't really think LeBron would go there. I thought it would be Golden State. Because they're making moves. They're, Draymond talking about taking a pay cut, coming back on a team-friendly deal. You know, they get Kristaps Porzingis re-signed on a cheaper contract. And I just thought, yeah, you know what? LeBron wants to play with Steph, and who knows? Maybe winning isn't the number one priority for him. Maybe it's staying close to home, staying close to LA, staying close to his family, playing with Steph, playing. And again, they'd have a decent shot to make some noise in the playoffs, but if they ran up against OKC or San Antonio, they would be a pretty sizable underdog. And I thought, all right, well, maybe he goes home to Cleveland. I never thought he was going to Miami. And I guess over the last couple of days, especially somebody that worked that YouTube page for the Miami Heat, a lot of people tended to starting to think he's going to Miami Heat. And I almost came in my head, Friday morning rolls around, I didn't think the decision was coming on Friday, but I'm waiting for it. And I'm like, is he really going to go to the Miami Heat? Like, come on. I still thought Cleveland or Golden State. But I knew that Philadelphia was in the conversation once they made that Jaylen Brown trade. But it was always going to be upon LeBron to take a pay cut. And I didn't realize he was going to take this much of a pay cut. 2 years, $8 million with a player option. LeBron is getting an average of $4 million per year over the next 2 years. And so for LeBron, who made this lengthy post on Twitter, that it's about the winning, it's not about the money, he's going to make a sacrifice of not being able to see his family as much, he's still in it for the grind, he still wants to win, LeBron wants to win a championship. And I gotta admit, as somebody that at times I have admired and I have respected LeBron's greatness. And that's saying a lot because I'm a diehard Knicks fan that hated LeBron after he teased all of New York City and all of Knicks fans with the decision, the first decision, and he goes to Miami. And he made it sound like for weeks that the Knicks were a serious player. And that there was a real good chance he was coming to the Knicks. He never was. Never. Never. I was very bitter about it. I hated LeBron. I rooted for his failure. I rooted for his downfall. But the Knicks were just so god-awful that it felt like, well, I mean, even if he came here, would it really make that much of a difference? And then I felt like I was getting Stockholm syndrome, where you like actually take the side of your captors. And I was like, screw LeBron. But again, time heals all wounds. Time moves on. And when LeBron wins his titles in Miami, and he goes back to Cleveland, wins another title, goes to the Lakers, wins a title. You know, it's been 16 years since the decision. I kind of got over that. And you know what? A Knicks title helped really get over any and all scar tissue of LeBron not coming to the Knicks when a young teen Pat Boyle thought he was. And I feel like I have solidified LeBron as the second greatest player of all time in the NBA, in NBA history, behind Michael Jordan. And we could talk about the GOAT conversation in just a bit. But, you know, as somebody that has at times mostly admired and respected his greatness. I've criticized LeBron when I felt like it's necessary. But something that I can never really understand with the LeBron haters, with the folks that will never even put LeBron in the same conversation as Michael Jordan and are LeBron haters, is because of the term ring chasing. Oh, there goes LeBron, ring chasing again. LeBron back to his old ways, going to go out the same way that, not that he came in, he came in with the Cleveland Cavaliers, but his first major decision was to go join up with D-Wade and have Chris Bosh come to Miami as well, and they formed the first big three, the first super team. Oh, there's LeBron, he's ring chasing. He's got to go chase that ring. And so there was a lot of that this weekend. LeBron going out the same way he came in, ring chasing. One more ring chase for LeBron. So desperate to win those titles. How dare he? And this is where I think a lot of the LeBron haters are just out of touch with reality and that they've never been competitive in anything in their life. And they've never known what it's like to compete. Or they've never known what it's like to want to compete for a title, for a championship. Whether in high school sports, college sports, if you were fortunate enough to play any kind of professional sports or any kind of competition in your life, the competition of life, seeking out the best job for yourself, the best job for your family, the best significant other. That's a competition, whether you like to admit it or not. I never understood why people, as a way to put LeBron down, use that term, ring chasing. LeBron started this whole generation, this whole culture of ring chasing. I mean, would you rather just be a loser? I have zero issue, and I never really have. Other than the fact that he didn't pick my team as a Knicks fan and he picked the Miami Heat, I've never had an issue and I have zero issue with LeBron joining the 76ers because he wants to win one more title. And I've never had an issue with LeBron, quote unquote, ring chasing. Because what is it at the end of the day? He's trying to win a championship. He's trying to win a title. Oh, well, he could never do it when he had to be the guy himself. He could never do it on his own. Well, yeah, did you see some of those freaking god-awful teams outside of LeBron that he was on with the Cleveland Cavaliers in the beginning of his career? And yes, when he got to his first NBA Finals, yes, he played very poorly against the Dallas Mavericks. We all saw it. And yes, maybe he had to go to Miami to win his first two rings. He had to join up with D-Wade. Oh, well, LeBron had to go join D-Wade in Miami. Nobody could come and join him in Cleveland. Who cares? They failed to build a successful team around him. Or they failed to build a team that could actually win a championship around him. So I reject that. I hate that LeBron started this ring-chasing culture and these teams that go for these big threes and big fours now. The guy who's always ever wanted to do is win titles. Isn't that what we glorify? As, I mean, at least for me, as American sports fans, don't we glorify championships? Correct me if I'm wrong. Does anybody look at Damian Lillard for the first 12 plus years of his career and say, you know, Damian Lillard, he's one of the greats of all time because he stayed in Portland. He never ring chased. What did that get Damian Lillard? Nothing. Zero titles. Yeah, I mean, Damian Lillard was on the All-75 NBA team, right? He is considered one of the greats of all time. And when I say one of the greats of all time, I don't mean a top 10 player, but I mean, there's been thousands of NBA players over the 60, 70, 80 plus years the league has existed. But Damian Lillard never won a title. And he stayed too long in Portland. And then finally went to Milwaukee and failed. And then tore his Achilles. He waited too long. Maybe seemingly because he didn't want to be looked at as a guy that was ring chasing. Look at other players that stayed in one spot, in one place their whole career, and never won titles. Or maybe they were on two teams, but never won titles. Should they be looked at more heroically, iconically, than LeBron James or other players that have done what it takes in free agency, joining teams where they felt like they had a great chance to win championships? That we respect a player or we value a player more than somebody else solely because they stayed in one spot? And if LeBron did stay in Cleveland his whole career, he probably would have won a championship at some point. But I just can't stand the fact that LeBron haters always bring up ring chasing. The guy wants more than anything to win championships. And I think he's proven that. And I think when it really mattered this time at the end of his career, where he could have gone to Golden State and got more money, he could have gone to Miami, who they clearly currently have zero depth. He could have got more money. I don't know how much more money he could have gotten in Cleveland. But he just signed a deal for 2 years, $8 million. And I said it for the last couple of weeks. LeBron's best chance of winning one more title, his best chance, is joining the Philadelphia 76ers. And when he said in the process, it's not going to be about money, my family will play a part, winning will play a part, my life will play a part. Everybody thinking, a lot of people thought he was going to go to Miami because of golfing. I mean, come on. I mean, I know the guy, don't get me wrong, I know the guy apparently is obsessed with golfing and loves golfing now, but really? And he's going to choose to join the Miami Heat to play the final 2 years of his career because he can golf a couple more months out of the year than in Philadelphia or in Cleveland? I mean, geez, some of you people fall for anything. But LeBron's best chance of winning a title in the final 2 years of his career was with the Philadelphia 76ers. And he acted on it. And he took a pay cut. A massive one. That even at 41 going on 42, I still think he is a top 30 player in the NBA. If he went and signed with any other team in the NBA that had the cap space available, he could have signed for $40 million. I mean, look at the money that James Harden is still getting. Come on. LeBron James could have easily gotten at least $40 million. He took 10% of that. $4 million a year. And yeah, is he ring chasing? At its core, by definition, yes, he is. He went to the spot where he could best win a title. How is that a knock on him? How? Please tell me how. LeBron James, if he would have stuck it out in LA with the Lakers, whether they really did want him or not, they're not winning a title. And so what, LeBron? Ask Lakers fans. Is LeBron even a top five Laker of all time? From all the responses and all the reaction I saw across sports media, across social media, Lakers fans kind of just felt like, hey, thanks for the bubble title. Yeah, you're one of the greats of all time. You're not one of the great Lakers of all time. That's Wilt. That's Magic. That's Kareem. That's Kobe. That's Shaq. Doesn't feel like Lakers fans, the diehard Lakers fans, really put LeBron in that conversation. So what would have sticking it out in LA for the final 2 years have done? Probably doesn't get him a title. And it probably maybe doesn't even get him in the conversation for the great Lakers of all time. In the same convo as Kareem, Magic, Kobe. So I hate that. I hate the whole off. LeBron went to the Sixers because he's ring chasing, because all he wants to do is win another title. Yeah! What's wrong with that? What's wrong with one of the greats of all time wanting to win one more title and taking a pay cut to do it? I have zero issue with LeBron going to the Philadelphia 76ers because he wants to win, because he wants to win another title. It's his best chance of doing it. If you think it's in Cleveland, if you thought it was in Miami, if you thought it was in Golden State, you're wrong. You're wrong. Because the Cleveland, as long as James Harden is on the Cleveland Cavaliers, they're not a championship team. They're not. And LeBron and Harden, Donovan Mitchell, yeah, again, probably that's a team that could get back to the Eastern Conference Finals. They sure as hell ain't beating the Knicks. They're not. LeBron with Giannis and Bam? And who? What other? They have no depth. They have no depth. And even then, and I still think Giannis is the top five player in the league, but he is a big question mark every year in the postseason. It feels like every year. And last year, couldn't even stay healthy at all. Who knows? Maybe Giannis for the next three seasons plays 75 games. Doesn't miss a single playoff game. But the last couple of years would prove to you otherwise. And LeBron going to Golden State, that would have been more acceptable in some of your eyes, in some of your minds. Because, what a great story. He's going to finish his career with Steph and Draymond and Steve Kerr. Who cares? So what? LeBron, yes, he is ring chasing. Why is that an issue? One of the greats of all time is trying to win one more title. He's trying to become the first player in NBA history to win a championship with four different teams. I have zero issue with that. There are plenty of reasons if you want to criticize LeBron James. I think the ring chasing thing is stupid. It's played out. It's just an excuse for pathetic LeBron haters to use as ammunition. 310-840-4910. That's 310-840-4910. Before we get to the merits of what this Philadelphia 76ers team is going to be this year, let's get to some of your phone calls here on BetMGM tonight. Looks like we've got Andre in Mississippi next up on the show. He's on line one. What's going on, Andre? How you doing, man?
2: Hey, I'm doing great, man. Hey, everybody's talking about LeBron, man. I have no problem with what LeBron doing, because what I see, he's the greatest of all time. I don't know any employee of a league tells everybody what to do. They can't make a schedule without LeBron making the decision, right? He picks his own players.
1: Yep.
2: He's the owner. He's the agent for all these players, so he's getting money all kinds of ways. So if he want to go to Philadelphia, I don't have a problem with it, guy. I'm from L.A. Is he a top 10 Laker? No. He's not a top 10 Laker. He can't get a statue outside the Staples Center or wherever they call it now, Crypto Center. It don't matter. He's not a top 10 Laker. But the point that Philadelphia got to figure out is everybody wants the ball. They got to figure that out. I mean, Jaylen Brown, all these guys want the ball in their hand. Do I think they win it next year? I don't think so. I think it's a one-year deal. I think wherever his son that's at Arizona, wherever that guy goes, that's where LeBron going next year. So for Philadelphia fans, I hope they can get him, because if not, LeBron might be in Orlando next year. It depends on where his son goes. He's going to play with both his sons. We all know this. But do I think he's the best ever? Yeah. 10 straight finals. Nobody ever brings that up. This guy had pressure on him ever since he'd been about 12 years old. He had lived up to everything that a man could do with a basketball. I don't know why it's so much hate for LeBron James. He's never been in trouble. He's never been in jail. He married his high school sweetheart. So what else can a man do? Give this man some love. Give this man some credit. You know, but like I said, I'm a diehard Laker fan. Do I think he was going to win the L.A.? No. We needed some more people with him, and I don't think we were going to be able to get it. Do I like Austin Reeves?
1: Mm.
2: He's fine, but he's making too much money. He's the Luka Dean. Luka, that dude that we used to have about 10, 12 years ago, he got that contract. I don't think he's really good for the money he's getting paid. I got to congratulate
1: him. Hey, Andre. Andre, I'm gonna let you go. I appreciate the call. There's a lot of things I agree with. There were some things that I disagreed with. I don't think LeBron is going anywhere else. I know he does have, it's this 1 year in Philly, and year two is a player option. He called it the final decision. He's not going anywhere else. I think the only reason it's a player option is because he's either going to retire or play a second year. I don't think he's leaving to go anywhere else. There are some LeBron haters that might be thinking, yeah, if the Philadelphia Sixers stink this year, if the 76ers stink and there's another team in the East that rises up, why wouldn't LeBron run and jump ship and join there? Ain't going to happen. It's not going to happen. This is he called it the final decision. This is it. He's finishing his career at the Philadelphia 76ers. He's not going anywhere to play with Bryce, his other kid, or Bronny, if Bronny's even still in the league. He's finishing it with Philadelphia. He's either playing a second year or he's going to retire. And also, you think he's the greatest of all time. I think it's a slim chance he could even touch MJ at this point, that he could touch Jordan. He'd obviously have to win a title. But not a top 10 Laker, I think, is a little crazy. For me to say he might not be a top 5 Laker, I think that's fair. But then again, think about how many other, like, name 5 other all-time great Lakers that you would put over LeBron James. I think you'd have a tough time doing that. Our VP Monty says in our show chat, how is he the greatest of all time but not a top 10 Laker? And again, I agree and disagree with both sides. I think LeBron is not a top 5 Laker. I think he's a top 10. But, you know, again, it's the fact that LeBron spent, 6-7 years with Los Angeles? But over the course of his 21 and now it's going to be a 22 and maybe a 23-year career or 24-year career, right? This is year 24. And I think I said could even go 25 years. I think it's the second greatest career of all time. But I agree with a lot of what Andre did say. You know, why has LeBron received so much hate, especially for this decision too? Why does he continue to receive hate about the ring chasing? Doesn't make sense to me. Chips. Shouldn't we value that above anything else from our athletes, our legendary athletes, that they want to win? Why do I feel like just staying in one place for your entire career, no matter how good or bad your teams are or how bad you might be towards the end of your career? They spent all 20 years in one spot. Why does that get valued more than somebody that wants to win championships at all costs? Well, it's because he probably then joins multiple teams, and so you have multiple fan bases that feel bitter when he leaves, or bitter that he didn't choose their team. And again, that was me when he chose the Heat over the Knicks. But I have zero issue with LeBron, quote-unquote, ring-chasing and going to the Sixers. 310-840-4910. We'll take a short break. We've got more phone calls to get to. Again, do you have an issue with LeBron going to the 76ers because he wants to win one more title? Because he wants to ring-chase? If you have an issue with it, give us a call. Give us a text. 310-840-4910. Also, the merits and how dangerous this Sixers team is going to be. I'll be blatantly honest about how good I think they're going to be. And this is coming from a Knicks fan. And I'm about to give them a whole lot of credit when we come back. 310-840-4910. I'm Pat Boyle. This is BetMGM Tonight here on Westwood One Sports.
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1: Welcome on back, BetMGM Tonight, Westwood One Sports. I'm Pat Boyle. We'll get back to your phone calls in just a second here. The number to join the show, 310-840-4910. 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Talking about LeBron James, his decision to go to the Sixers. If you have a problem with the whole ring chasing aspect, that was something that just bothered me over the weekend, outside of all my thoughts on as a diehard Knicks fan and how good I think the Sixers team could be, that was the thing I just continued to see the most. Just LeBron haters. And there's many reasons to hate LeBron, but hating him for trying to win one more championship in what has been an illustrious, legendary career, hating him for trying to ring chase. Why do you think the guy's still playing? He's already the number one scorer of all time. He's already in the top five of basically every other major statistical category. All the All-NBAs, All-Star appearances. Like, what else does he have to prove other than that he wants to win titles? So this is the best chance for him to win a title. Why is that an issue with some people? Because he's joining a team that's stacked? Where do you want him to go? You want him to go to the Brooklyn Nets? You want him to join the Phoenix Suns? You want him to join the Sacramento Kings? Get real with some of these takes. Some of these opinions. Oh, of course he's going to go to the Sixers after they trade for Jaylen Brown. Yeah, because they're a freaking loaded team and he's the finishing piece now. But as I was thinking over the weekend, man, are the Knicks going to get dethroned? The championship that I continue to wake up every morning and say to myself, yes, that did happen. That was not a dream. That really happened, that Knicks playoff run. Winning 15 of their final 16 games. Back-to-back sweeps and then just embarrassing, dismantling, mentally breaking the San Antonio Spurs game after game. As I continue to think, can the Knicks really run it back? We haven't had a repeat champion in, 9 years now? Since the Warriors dynasty? It's the same Knicks team. They're not old. All these guys are like between the ages of 28 and 31. They're in the primes of their careers. They have the chemistry. They've played together. I still think Cleveland is no shot better than the Knicks. Boston got worse. The Magic, after what they've looked like over the last year and a half. Come on. The Pistons. Ha! But the Sixers. Oh, boy. Look, I think this Eastern Conference Finals this year is going to be Knicks and Sixers. And I think the Sixers are going to the Eastern Conference Finals this year. And if you think that there's any chance that this could be a disaster, as I feel like I've heard some people call it, that this is going to be, this is going to bomb, that this is not going to work, that LeBron's career is going to end with them getting nowhere near a championship, you're dead wrong. This team's going to be loaded. This team's going to be absurdly good because they were going to be the second best team in the Eastern Conference, in my opinion, before they got LeBron. I couldn't for the life of me understand why our friends at BetMGM, and not just our friends at BetMGM, but everybody, all the sports books, all the odds, still had the Celtics ahead of the Sixers, had the Sixers behind the Raptors for some places. I couldn't understand it. I couldn't understand, and I think a lot of it was I just couldn't understand the how underrated, I guess, Jaylen Brown has become. There's not more than 20 players in the NBA better than Jaylen Brown. And you don't have to go too much further down that list to find Tyrese Maxey, in my opinion. Add on a stellar rookie season from VJ Edgecombe. add on what I thought were some good now depth moves by the Sixers, bringing in Anthony Simons, a guy that could score you 15, 20 points every night off the bench. Dean Wade, who I couldn't for the life of me understand why he continued to be in the starting lineup for the Cleveland Cavaliers, but he's a solid piece off the bench. They get Kentavious Caldwell-Pope. KCP comes and joins the Sixers now, and he takes a minimum deal. And Joel Embiid. And I thought before they got LeBron, even if Joel Embiid played 15 free.

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1: We can't give LeBron credit for that either. 67 games, he averaged 10 assists per game with Anthony Davis on his by his side and still scoring 25 points per game. There's not many point guards in NBA history that are better than LeBron James, who is not a point guard, but plays the position like he is a top 10 point guard of all time. If he was just a point guard, take out everything else, take out his size, take out his rebounding, take out his scoring, LeBron James, just off the merits of his passing, would be a top 10 point guard in NBA history. And if that's the position the Sixers want him to play, they're going to be in good shape. They're going to be a scary freaking team. And I think that, again, they are going to the Eastern Conference Finals. Now, I talked about in the beginning of the show all the reasons why I still think the Knicks are better, why I think the defensive issues for this Sixers team could rear their ugly heads, the chemistry issues that could pose the problems, yes, if Embiid fails to stay healthy, which happens every single year, if other injuries that could pop up, as they do every single year, could play a factor for the Sixers. If the clashing of the egos, LeBron, Jaylen Brown, Maxi, Embiid, who's the finisher? Who's the closer? Who's the guy? Right? Somebody's got to be the guy. You can't have four the guys on your team. You can only have one. Who's it going to be? And again, I think in a best of seven, those issues will be the reason why the Knicks are going back to the NBA Finals. But outside of a best of seven against the Knicks, all those issues, I think they will figure themselves out. You've got four all-NBA caliber players. You've got two MVPs in Embiid and LeBron. You've got two finals MVPs in LeBron and Jaylen Brown. You've got a bona fide all-star in Tyrese Maxey, and you've got Vijay Edgecombe entering year two off a stellar rookie season. If the Sixers somehow don't even get to the conference finals to at least try to dethrone my New York Knicks, then yes, then I'll be the first to admit, and I'll gladly admit, that I was wrong, hilariously wrong, that this is a failure, that this is going to be a disaster, and that LeBron came to Philly for nothing. But I think the bare minimum for this Sixers team is they are getting to the Eastern Conference Finals. And injuries, season-long injuries happen every year. Halliburton in the playoffs, Tatum in the playoffs in 2 years ago. Got hurt again this year. Who knows if the Celtics were even going to do any real damage or if they would have beaten Philadelphia even if he played Game 7. But all the injuries every year that seemingly play a part in the postseason, if you put those aside, it's going to be Knicks Sixers. And as a Knicks fan, this Sixers team is going to be loaded. They're going to be incredible. What could take them over the top? What would help them dethrone the Knicks? It's not if LeBron can play like he's 30. It's not if Jaylen Brown can play like the finals MVP. It's not if Maxey could take a step into being a first-team All-NBA guy. The true test of whether or not the Sixers are going to dethrone the New York Knicks is Joel Embiid. And it's the guy that the Sixers trusted the process for and had their hearts crushed and have been let down time and time and time again. If the Sixers are going to beat the New York Knicks, if the Sixers are going to get to the NBA Finals, if the Sixers are going to win an NBA championship, Joel Embiid will have to stay healthy. And not only stay healthy, he will have to play. He doesn't have to be prime, two-time MVP Joel Embiid, but he's got to be close to it. And that's a big if. But if that happens, the Knicks will lose their crown. But I don't think it's going to happen. 310-840-4910. All right, I know we've got phone calls. We're going to take a short break. We'll get to your phone calls as soon as we come back. If you have an issue with LeBron ring chasing, going to the Sixers because he wants to win another title, and just how good do you think this Sixers team is? Will they dethrone the Knicks? Will they be NBA champions? It's one thing to dethrone the Knicks.

0: It's another thing to then win against whoever's coming out of the West, which is likely going to be the Spurs or the Thunder again. 310-840-4910. I'm Pat Boyle. 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
1: 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Who could be on the move? 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
1: 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I'm Pat Boyle. 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Let's get to the phone calls here. We got a couple of folks that have been waiting patiently. I'm assuming they're still there. Let's get to Jay, who's next up in California on BetMGM Tonight. Jay is on line one. What's going on, Jay?
2: Hey, Pat. How are you doing tonight?
1: I'm doing good, man. How are you?
2: All right, man. You speak in a language like a writer. And it relates. When it comes down to the goats of any sport all time, it's never going to change. There's always going to be an argument because it all is generational based. But you've actually spoken about a book, a movie, and the reason why something should be called Ring Chaser and why it wasn't. That's all by itself. I believe in LeBron James. I believe that he is definitely in the top three of all time. And I don't believe he's necessarily been ring chasing. It's just like you say. You know, what are you supposed to do? Be on a team and lose? No. You get your opportunities, you make your money, and you go. And you earn what you get. It's not ring chasing. It's finding things out, and that is why a title of any book or any movie or anything should be called that, because it wasn't.
1: Jay, I appreciate the call. I appreciate the compliments. Thank you very much. Thanks so much for the call. Yeah, it's it's funny, and I'll just use a quick metaphor here just to tie a bow on this, and then we will get to plenty more. We will just go right back to your phone calls as soon as we come back, because we do have a hard out coming here in a couple of seconds. But I make the analogy, God bless any of you that have been with one woman or one man your entire life. You've had one partner, that's it. And I'm not talking about one wife or one husband. I'm talking about you've been in the sack with just one person your whole life. You've never known how it feels anywhere else. God bless you. Because like LeBron, I wouldn't want to be in one place my entire life. I wouldn't want to be one woman my entire life. Sometimes you got to go try other cities. You got to go try other people. And so again, part of the ring chasing, I feel like, is that. I have no problem with that. All right, more phone calls and some hot or cold when we come back. I'm Pat Boyle.
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0: 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We're going to get back to your phone calls here in just a minute, just in case you're just joining us and you've missed anything. It's been a lot since I was off Wednesday, Thursday, Friday of last week. Got back from a little mini vacation. It's been a lot of LeBron James going to the Sixers. I think they're going to be freaking good. I think they're going to be freaking loaded. But I'll say it as a Knicks fan, and I think I have every right to say this. They're the defending champions. I don't think the Sixers are going to beat the Knicks. I think it's going to be the Eastern Conference Finals. I think those two teams are headed on a collision course. I know it's July. I know the season doesn't start for 2.5 months. Almost 3 months. I don't give a damn. I think those two teams are headed on a collision course. And for the Sixers, I don't care if Joel Embiid only plays 15 games. I still think they're going to the Eastern Conference Finals. But as loaded as I think they will be, and in the back of my mind, as worried as I might be as a Knicks fan, that they're going to get dethroned by the Sixers against the Cavs, against the Celtics, against the Pistons, against the Magic. Embiid maybe not being able to stay healthy in the postseason, or maybe any chemistry issues that may arise from these guys, Jaylen Brown, LeBron, Maxey, Embiid, VJ Edgecombe, all together, even if they only play 15 or so games together, I still think they're just too good. Like, at a certain point, you're just too good. They're good enough to just out-talent the Detroit Pistons, the Orlando Magic, the Celtics, who, I got to be honest, I don't think that highly of anymore. Since that Jaylen Brown trade, I mean, come on. Anybody else in the Eastern Conference? The Atlanta Hawks had a nice finish to their season. They won the most games against the Knicks. They might be a pretty damn good team this year. But the moves that they made over the last year and a half, I still think the Sixers, now with LeBron, Jaylen Brown, Embiid, Maxey, they're just flat out better than all but one team in the Eastern Conference, and that's my Knicks. And that is where the chemistry issues could and will be a factor in a best of seven against the reigning champs. That is where the clashing of the egos. Down 2-1, game 4 in Philadelphia, down by 10 in the fourth quarter. That is where the giant egos. It might take 6 months for it to finally become an issue. But that is where, well, who's got the rock? No. I came here to win a title. I'm LeBron. I'm getting the rock. I'm running the offense. Whether I'm being the point guard, I'm being pass first LeBron, or I'm playing bully ball, it's my ball. This is my team now. Or it's Jaylen Brown saying, no. I'm a finals MVP. I'm in my prime. I'm taking 25 shots tonight. You guys can sit and watch. You guys can play second fiddle. Or it's Tyrese Maxey saying, whoa. I'm the one that's got the most potential out of anybody, or it's Joel Embiid, if he is healthy enough to play, saying, I've been here the longest. That is where a bunch of guys with very high usage, that's where it could start to play an issue, when it's against the Knicks, when it's against the team that is as good and has better credentials than them, plays a factor. From a coaching standpoint, I think Nick Nurse, again, how are you going to, you have one ball for all these guys to figure it out. I think Nick Nurse is capable enough. He coached the Raptors to a championship, and let's not act like Kawhi just straight up carried that team. Like, Nick Nurse is a hell of a, he's a pretty damn good head coach. He's a pretty damn good head coach. So I think the Sixers are going to be scary. I think they're going to be great. I think they could easily win 60 games. Again, whether or not Embiid plays 60 games or six. But I don't think they're beating the Knicks. And I know we haven't had a repeat champion in 9 years. I'm picking the Knicks. And I still don't think the Sixers are better. Even though LeBron is arguably the greatest finishing piece to a team that has championship aspirations as you could find in NBA history. 310-840-4910. We've talked a lot of our most pressing, burning training camp questions as training camp has started or is about to start for all 32 teams in the NFL. So there's been a lot of football tonight as well. I got some baseball thoughts for you here in this final hour. Let's get back to your phone calls. 310-840-4910. Dominic is next up in San Antonio here on BetMGM tonight with me, Pat Boyle. What's going on, Dominic? How you doing?
1: Hey, Pat, I just want to say, I feel like LeBron doesn't really care about the NBA, because if he cared, wouldn't it make sense for him to go to, like, the hometown?
0: What? No. Yeah, I'm not sure what that was about. Dominic, obviously, a nice little troll phone call there, but I don't know if he cursed and our guy Lee in our Westwood One studios dropped him or what happened, but he was going to say, if he did care about the NBA, wouldn't he go to his hometown something? And then somebody, I think that was with Dominic, or maybe it was Dominic, just started acting like a clown. So we're just going to move on. Appreciate the call. Our guy Lee says, sounded like, okay, so that could be, maybe there was cause for concern there. Lee said it sounded like he got into an accident or something. He dumped the phone call. So look, if there was no jackassery there, Dominic, hope you're okay. But yeah, that was a very abrupt, strange ending to the phone call. So let's just move on. Let's go to our guy Ross, who's in New Jersey, next up on BetMGM tonight. What's going on, Ross? How you doing, brother?
2: Patty B, what's going on? I thought that was a soundboard or something. I don't know what that was. How you doing, man?
0: Yeah, me neither. Me neither. Our guy Lee in our Westwood One studios is on it. But yeah, that was a strange phone call. I don't know if that was a troll or if that was serious or whatnot. But what's up, man? What's going on?
2: Not much, man. I heard you bring up the camp before. You're in my neck of the woods now. Seeing Hall, it's kind of full circle. I wound up going to the Hall because of the camp. Too old for it now. I reached out to the guy, seeing if I could like mentor or whatnot. But would you guys start up this week?
0: Yeah. So today was the first day. 136 campers. I did get to meet one of the guys that you go to school with, named by the name of Blair. So yeah, I was asking about you. But yeah, it's crazy, man. You went to that camp for a couple of years. Now you are in college doing your thing, doing the student sports radio for Seton Hall. So I am I'm proud of you, man. See where you've gone. And I got to get on your podcast. I know we've been talking about it. So busy week this week, obviously with things. I got a week of vacation next week, but we'll make it happen.
2: No, I hear you, man. And yeah, shout out SOU, shout out Joe Morales and all the guys or how I wound up going to Seton Hall and pursuing this and, you know, meeting you. And none of it's possible at the camp for me. But, I want to call up, talk a little fantasy football. Funny enough, a lot of my buddies are going back to college in a couple of weeks. We normally do our live draft. We got to do it tomorrow because the first kid's going back in like 2 days. I didn't even know late July drafts were a thing. They put this thing together last second. I'm like, you guys are through the first four teams alphabetically, just going through your training camp updates now, and these guys want to run a draft. So I'm scrambling last second. I'm taking every grain of salt from all these coaching staffs and press conferences in terms of research. And we'll see how it is, but I'll tell you one name I'll put out.
0: I don't understand, Ross, how you can have even like you said, somebody's going away. What are they going away for? A month? Where are you going? You know, freaking Myanmar? Are you going to Tahiti with no service? You're going to live in a shack for the next month? How do you willingly do a fantasy football draft at the end of July? I don't understand it. And I know, and Brad's done a couple. And then again, those are some like big events. You can only gather
2: a large group of people.
0: But like, yeah, but if you're doing a fantasy draft with your friends, and you're doing that on your laptop, I know a lot of people love to get together, but like if you can't get together, then just do it over, do it on your laptops remotely near the beginning of the season. A fantasy football draft in July, that's absurd to me.
2: No, the whole thing's ass backwards. These are the same guys where our league entry went from 200 to 100 to going to free because that somebody wanted to pay in cash on draft night and wound up not coming into fruition. Luckily, the guy that won the league was the one guy that didn't show up to the draft and was the most inactive member, so it worked out. But, I'll just throw a couple names out there. Yeah, Couple names that are catching my eye. I'm surprised this hasn't been talked about as much. Devontae Smith, now with A.J. Brown gone. You're talking about a guy who was a Heisman winner in college, has been one of the best, you know, most reliable WR2s since he arrived in the league. He's very JSN-esque to me in terms of, you know, A.J. Brown, the guy who pretty much roadblocked him his entire career, very DK Metcalf-esque, and you see what Metcalf turned into in year one in a different regime out in Pittsburgh, and then JSN messed around and won Offensive Player of the Year. Now, I don't know if Smitty's going to go that far, but like I said, Heisman winner, we've seen it at multiple levels. I know there's question marks with Jalen Hurts, but if he's been able to thrive as a second option, even thrive last year in as abysmal of an offense as you'll ever see with Kevin Petullo, I mean, I don't know how good Sean Mannion is. He can't be worse. And then my favorite quarterback that I'm seeing, like pretty much on all rankings, be on the wrong side of 16 in terms of the rankings is Dak Prescott, man. I mean, I'll bring up the Pittsburgh regime in the other direction. Look at what George Pickens became in his first year away from the plague that caught on to DK Metcalf and that atrocious Pittsburgh offense. George Pickens became a top 10 receiver as a WR2 the whole year, aside from the few weeks CD Lamb missed. And that offense really, unless I missed something, hasn't missed any pieces to the coaching staff. And Dak Prescott had two WR1s under his watch. And you see some guys to the likes of like the, you know, the Herberts of the world. Herbert probably rightfully so, but I mean, Prescott being closer to 15 to, you know, than 10 on the QB rankings is kind of absurd to me. So those are the two names that kind of caught my eye. I'm on the Amarian Hampton train as well with Brad. I know that he's been preaching that heavily all summer. So those are a couple of the names I've been looking out on, man.
0: Yeah, Ross, hold on. Wait, hang tight here really quickly, because that's a great point you bring up about the fantasy football quarterback rankings. I just want to answer your point about Smitty, Devontae Smith. I think that's a great point that you bring up. For all the problems last year that Eagles offense had and the fact that A.J. Brown was still on the roster, so Smitty was the number two yards for the third time in the last 4 years. The touchdowns were down, right? Four touchdowns, and so obviously that plays a big factor. He only had one touchdown from week 11 on. For as many problems as the Eagles offense had, 77 catches, 1,000 yards, 4 touchdowns. Now he's the number one. Now that means he's more reliable and susceptible to be double teamed, right? For teams to put even more attention on him, because teams had to put attention on A.J. Brown. And so how does Smitty do as the pure number one? But yeah, I like the comp to JSN because he is an incredible route runner. So you hope that Mekhi Lemon can be a good rookie. Hope that Dontavian Wicks can make an impact. Hollywood Brown can make an impact. Goddard can still make an impact. And that Saquon is more of a factor in the pass catching game so that Smitty can still get as many targets and still get as open as he was before that. And even then, like everybody knows that JSN's getting the ball 15 times a game. But his route running is so damn impeccable, so damn clean that it does not matter. He will still get open. So I agree with you. Devontae Smith he's wide receiver 15, 16. Yeah, I think he can absolutely be a top 10 receiver in fantasy football this year. The quarterback one, though, is really, really intriguing to me. And again, this isn't just ranking who you think is the best quarterback. This is solely for fantasy football reasonings. And I agree with you. For Dak Prescott, who is kind of a walking 4,000-yard per season guy with that offense, as good as it needs to be because how bad the defense has been, yeah, it kind of blows my mind that Dak is behind, that he's behind Justin Herbert when Herbert has barely scratched like 3,200, 3,300 passing yards the last couple of years and hasn't even sniffed 30 touchdowns. What, Mike McDaniel? Like, I understand a lot of people are high on Mike McDaniel, but Mike McDaniel is going to make that big of a difference that Herbert's going to be back to 4,000 yards, 30 touchdowns, no problem? I'm not sure. And I can't believe that Mahomes is all the way down at like number 14 and Goff is down at 15. Goff is, again, a walking 4,400 yard per season guy. And we know what Mahomes can do, even coming off the torn ACL. Yeah. I still think he's going to be able to use his legs a decent amount. So, yeah, a lot of oddities, if you ask me.
2: Yeah, even my new coming guy, Kyler Murray. I've been one of the biggest fans of his all the way till the end. He kind of lost me a little bit when the botched snap hit him in the head. He had the DeMarcado drop the ball at the goal, and a couple plays later, I think that was Tennessee's only win for 10 weeks or something. That whole game was a mess. Wound up being Kyler's last game as a Cardinal, but he's my guy now. And even, you know, kind of like the Justin Fields, you kind of could throw Malik Willis in that boat now. Guys, even when they were inefficient, could run the heck out of the ball and basically served as a third running back and would still put up the fantasy points. He's closer to 20, I think. And now you're dealing with Jettas and JA3. I mean, you know, you're keeping the same run game element of his game, and he's closer to 20. I think the whole quarterback ranking's messed up, but Dak, it's especially, like you said, man, he is a walking 25 on a bad day. I mean, they're kind of like the Nationals of the NFL. They were a 500 team. It wasn't because of the offense. They were putting up 40 points in their sleep. They just give up 43. So, you know, Dak's intriguing me. And like you said, with Devontae, I could easily see him make a JSN-esque jump here in his first year without them. But appreciate all the time, man. Good talking as always.
0: Yeah, good stuff, Ross. Great stuff, man. 310-840-4910. Let's pivot here because I know we've got a baseball caller on hold. We haven't talked a lot about baseball tonight, but there has been some really, really good games going on. So let's get to Alex, who's next up in Sacramento on BetMGM tonight. Alex, what's going on? Okay, Alex dropped. Well, I will bring up the point that Alex wanted to bring up before he dropped off, and that is that the Miami Marlins, not only did they end a 12-game losing streak, but they did it in incredible walk-off fashion against the Philadelphia Phillies. And not only that, in the process, beat up on Zach Wheeler. Marlins knocked Zach Wheeler out of the game after 3-plus innings. They tag him for 6 hits and 5 runs. Again, Marlins, 12 straight losses. And in case you haven't been paying a whole lot of attention, the Marlins were in the thick of things to win that division. They were only a couple games back of the Atlanta Braves a week ago. The Miami Marlins went into the All-Star break at 52-46. And, you know, again, you go before the All-Star break when this losing streak started for them, you go back to just July 9th. Going into the final weekend before the All-Star break, the Miami Marlins were 52-42, 10 games above 500. They were just a couple of games behind the Atlanta Braves. They lost 3 in a row going into the break. And since the All-Star break, since the end of the All-Star break, which was a week and a half ago, swept by the Brewers, swept by the Astros, swept by the Padres. 12 straight losses. They went from 52-42. To 52-54. And just like that, it felt like what was a really cool, nice, inspirational story of a season just turned into the same old mess, the same old story that it's been for the Marlins the last couple of years, pain and despair and barely any October baseball. I think what the only time they've made the postseason in the last couple of years was like the COVID-shortened season, right? If I'm not mistaken. When we had like 16 teams in the playoffs and the first round was the best of three, and that's what kind of started this. Yeah. No, actually, they made the playoffs in 2023. That's my mistake. They made the playoffs in 2020 and they made it again in 2023, and they lost in the wild card round to the Phillies. Which was also a best of three, but they got swept 2-0. So they've made the postseason twice in the last 6 years. But it feels like it's been a lot less than that. There hasn't been a whole lot of playoff wins for the Marlins in the last decade and a half. And so they start this series tonight in front of an announced crowd, by the way, of 11,000 people. And that feels like that's a good night for Miami, even though they did get back-to-back 20,000-plus attendances for Saturday and Sunday against the Padres at home in Miami. 11,000 people on a Monday, not terrible. And again, 12 straight losses. They jump out to a 5-2 lead on the Phillies, knock Zach Wheeler out of the game. And then the Phillies in the sixth inning score 4 runs, take the lead. And then they tack on an insurance run in the eighth inning. It's 7-5 going into the bottom of the ninth. And you're surely headed for a 13th straight loss for the Miami Marlins. And then they start off the bottom of the ninth, back-to-back singles. And then a hit by pitch. And then another single to tie the game and make it 7-7. And then a bunt single. And then finally, a fielder's choice, because the Phillies have the infield in. They get Ruiz out at home. But then it's Griffin Conine who walks it off for the Miami Marlins. and what once was a 5-2 lead, knocking one of the best pitchers in baseball out of the game in the third or fourth inning, to then blowing that lead. The Marlins come back and they walk it off, beat the Phillies 8-7, and a 12-game losing streak. That's a heck of a night. That's a roller coaster of a night, if you ask me. 310-840-4910 is the number to join the show. Again, open phone lines in the final hour. So that caller, Alex in Sacramento, did want to bring to everybody's attention the Marlins win tonight. You can call in about baseball. You can call in about any training camp questions, fantasy football questions that you have. Any questions or comments or takes on LeBron going to the Sixers? How good you think they'll be this year? Are they going to dethrone the Knicks? Are they going to win a title? And do you have an issue with LeBron, quote unquote, ring chasing by going to Philly as his final stop to try to win one more title? 310-840-4910. Take all your calls and your texts when we return. We'll do a little hot or cold as well. I'm Pat Boyle. 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
3: NBA has reshaped in one summer. LeBron and Jaylen Brown are in Philly. Giannis is headed to Miami. Paul George is a Celtic. And that's just the Eastern Conference. Who will challenge the Knicks for the NBA crown? Westwood One Sports.
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1: All right, welcome on back. BetMGM Tonight, Westwood One Sports. I'm Pat Boyle. Phone number to join the show, 310-840-4910. You could call, you could text, 310-840-4910. So we mentioned arguably the result of the night in Major League Baseball, the Marlins snapping their 12-game losing streak by blowing a big lead and then coming back and walking off the Philadelphia Phillies 8-7. But plenty of other good baseball results and a couple of final scores, on the board to get you. Earlier today, the Rangers in that battle of the AL West, which changes dramatically by the day, it feels like. The Texas Rangers now 2.5 games atop the AL West. They beat the Mariners 7-3. They're also 2.5 games ahead of the Houston Astros. The Mariners, they are just on a free fall right now. And the Rangers getting it done against George Kirby, tagging him for 7 runs. You had a Jock Peterson, a 2-home-run night for Jock Peterson, including 4 RBIs. You had a Jake Berger 2-run bomb. You had an Ezekiel Duran home run. And so it was quite the night for those Rangers bats. And, I mean, you want to talk about how bad the Mariners have been here coming out of the All-Star break. They have now lost 5 of their last 6, and they've lost 6 out of 10 to start the second half. Things not so great in Seattle. Also, Brandon Lau with a walk-off RBI single on the 10th inning. Pirates beat the Diamondbacks. Those are two other teams that are still very firmly in the mix for an NL wildcard spot. When you look at the Diamondbacks, they are now tied with the Pirates for that final spot in the NL wildcard standings. Or I should say the Pirates are now tied for the Diamondbacks. And that is a race that is going to be very, very interesting as we progress throughout the summer. One other final score I'll give you here, because again, it could play a big factor as to whether or not Tarek Skubal is going to hear his name and have a new uniform by the end of the week, is how far out of first place the Detroit Tigers will be by the end of the week. They lose tonight to the Orioles at home, 8-5. And the Tigers are now 50-57. They are 6.5 games out of first place in the AL Central. And in terms of a wild card spot, they are 4 games back of the Cleveland Guardians for that final spot in the wild card standings. The Orioles went at 8-5. They got home runs from O'Neill, from Mayo, from Tavares. And Kyle Bradish wasn't very good, but that Orioles bullpen, which has been very shaky this year, was enough to get it done on the road. Baltimore, they're in the thick of things in that AL wild card race. So there's going to be a lot of big results that have a lot of implications for teams not knowing, not deciding whether or not they want to buy or sell at the trade deadline. A lot of these results over the next couple of days could end up being a deciding factor. All right, 310-840-4910. Let's get to a little hot or cold here. We got Zach Kroll filling in, producing the program tonight for Brandon Combs. Zach, what's going on, brother?
2: Be here, and I figured we'd start off hot or cold in the NBA. And there were some multiple reports that really caught my attention this weekend regarding one Steph Curry. The first report was from Marcus Thompson of The Athletic, Warriors writer, and he said that Steph Curry and the Warriors front office may no longer be on the same page, and he is probably tired of star chasing, quote. And then the other report was that it does look like the expectation is, according to Shams, that Steph Curry wants to stay in Golden State for the remainder of his career, despite how stagnant the offseason has been. Now, honestly, I wanted LeBron James to sign with the Warriors just because that would have been, in my opinion, the Warriors' only real path to relevance. I think maybe they could have had an argument as the third best team in the West had they landed LeBron, but we know that wasn't the case for them. So the first question for hot or cold is, Steph Curry should ask out and request a trade from Golden State, Pat, hot or cold?
1: If he should, hot. Yes, Steph Curry should. And again, he has given everything to that franchise. And along the way has won 4 NBA titles. There is nothing for Steph Curry left to prove. There is no reason why, if he requested a trade, if he got up to a microphone in a public inside that billion-dollar arena, is it the Chase Center in San Francisco, and Steph Curry invited 20,000 Warriors fans and told everybody to watch, millions on TV, and he said, I don't want to be here anymore. Trade me. Nobody could be mad. Nobody. Steph has given everything. And that's a guy that has been one franchise his entire career. And so what? If he asks for a trade, are people going to be mad? Is Steph Curry going to get called a ring chaser like LeBron does? He shouldn't be. So yes, he should. Steph Curry should ask for a trade and ask out of Golden State. And I'll even give you a location, because I've seen some rumors here over the last couple of days as these have heated up. And I know that, you know, Windhorse and some other folks that said that Golden State wants to still win with Steph Curry and that the relationship is great. Maybe this was Brad Stevens playing chess all along. Maybe, just maybe, he knew he had to get rid of Jaylen Brown first. And he had to take the ugly trade, the ugly return of Paul George's contract back. Because he knew that then LeBron would sign with the Sixers. And then that would open up a trade for Steph Curry. And they give the Golden State Warriors that Paul George contract. And now it's Steph Curry and Jason Tatum. And that sounds a million times more appetizing than Jason Tatum and Paul George. But I don't think it's going to happen. And I really do think Brad Stevens just made a moronic trade. But if we thought we've seen it all this offseason, and then on top of that, Zach, we get a Steph Curry to the Celtics trade, this might be the most insane NBA offseason of all time. I don't think it's going to happen. But yes, you asked, should Steph Curry ask for a trade out of Golden State? And I say hot, he should.
2: Hard to argue right there. And two thoughts that enter my mind when thinking about the Warriors. Number one, their run in Dynasty really ended when Draymond Green punched Jordan Poole. That kind of seemed like the beginning of the end. And also, they really haven't done anything since Bob Myers left and Mike Dunleavy took his job. So tough times in Golden State. Moving on, we will stay in the NBA. We've spoken a lot about LeBron James so far on tonight's show, of course, his decision to join the Philadelphia 76ers. And there have been some rumblings about this, but Pat, as a big Knicks fan, I wanted to get your thoughts. Hot or cold, LeBron James would have signed with the Knicks had New York fell short of a title this season.
1: Yeah, I think he would have. Hot. I agree. I mean, I there's not a lot of things that I trust Rich Paul about, but when it comes to what he said, when he said there would be no whiteboard, right, if the Knicks didn't win a title because LeBron would be a Knick, I believe him. And I think that would have been the perfect excuse to, again, to ring chase for LeBron, as the LeBron haters love to say. And man, I mean, again, if the Knicks didn't win a title this year, if they would have lost to the Spurs, and all of a sudden this figure of Wemby takes on an even bigger form, right? This unstoppable figure as it was going into the finals, which a lot of people thought. And I thought, come on, the Knicks are going to win this series. And they did. If they didn't, and Wemby would have dominated, and it's like, geez, how are the Knicks or anybody else going to beat this team? I probably would have said, give me LeBron. I probably would have. Even after being spurned by him 16 years ago and having feelings of resentment and bitterness, if the Knicks would not have won the title this year, and it would have been 54 years, and it felt like this was the Knicks' year to do it, and they get to the finals just to lose, I would have said, give me LeBron. And I feel like all New Yorkers would have gladly accepted LeBron. And I really do. I agree. I believe Rich Paul. I don't think there would have been a debate. I think he would have been a New York Knick. And I think that would have been a very early decision in free agency.
2: Yeah, Rich Paul basically said it. But hey, it does look like the Knicks title run ruined LeBron's chances. And he's actually going to be living in New York anyways and flying to Philadelphia for his games. I'm curious how.
1: Yeah, which, Zach, by the way, By the way, so that's crazy. That's crazy to me. Like, honestly, I mean, I get it. If you are LeBron James, who is involved in so many different things, living in a penthouse suite in New York City, you can go anywhere in the city anytime you want. You could do anything. You've got moguls, business moguls, movie moguls, whatever else LeBron wants to get into. He wants to sell alcohol. He wants to do whatever. You're in New York City. You're at the center of the world. But to reportedly, he's going to take a private jet or a helicopter for the home games? And let's not act like teams don't practice, right? I know that for the most part in the NBA season, you know, there's back-to-backs, or if you're traveling on the road, you're going from one spot to another. You're obviously not flying. If you're playing the Rockets on a Monday and you're playing the Grizzlies on a Wednesday, you're not going to fly home to Philadelphia or to New York after you play the Rockets and then fly back to Memphis. You're just going to go from Houston to Memphis. But on the days that you're home and you play on a Monday and then play again on a Wednesday, or do NBA teams not practice on Tuesday? So what, LeBron is, when they're home for a 2-game homestand or a 4-game homestand or a 7-game homestand, every day LeBron is going to take a helicopter from New York City to Philadelphia? I don't care if it's 45 minutes. I don't care if it's 10 minutes. I mean, is that just the most ridiculous thing you've ever heard? I'm not saying he's got to buy a home in South Jersey. I'm not saying he's got to buy a home in Philadelphia. Just rent a property. Rent a property. And look, and I live in this town with the sports fans that I hate in Philadelphia. There are some penthouse apartments. Yeah, they're not, you know, Midtown Manhattan, $20 million, but really? It's going to take a helicopter every day when they're home? I mean, what a waste. What a waste.
2: That was one of those stories where as soon as I saw it, I was like, all right, this is a bad idea. I think he's going to have some regrets. And I, my thing with the Sixers, I'm just curious to see how that whole locker room dynamic works, because Joel Embiid, ever since he really stepped into the NBA, he's been the best player on that team. He doesn't know what it's like to be a number two or number three option. We know Jaylen Brown asked out of Boston because he wanted, or he didn't ask, but the writing was on the wall. We all know he wanted his own team. Tyrese Maxey looks like he's ready to be that guy. And then you have LeBron James. So I'm just curious to see how that locker room dynamic works in Philly.
1: Look, I know LeBron has an affection for Jaylen Brown, and LeBron has publicly admitted this, despite the stuff that Jaylen Brown mouthed that got caught on cameras about Bronny, saying, I don't think Bronny deserves to be in the league. Basically, I'm paraphrasing. He said something along those lines, right? Where he's like, I don't think Bronny is good enough to be in the league. And that made it, and LeBron was very upset about that. I mean, LeBron openly, publicly campaigned for Jaylen Brown to be the MVP of the league last year. He likes Jaylen Brown. He enjoys his company. I don't think that's their chemistry is, at least off the court, I don't think

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1: Daniel Jones will stay healthy throughout the entire 2026 NFL season, hot or cold.
2: And Daniel Jones has had neck injury issues when he was with the New York Giants as well. Look, I don't want to make a prediction that a player is going to get hurt, because that's the last thing that I want to see. And that's the last thing that any sports fan should want to see, whether or not the Colts are your division rival or whatnot. So I don't want to make a prediction. I don't want to say hot or cold, but I will say this. If you were to ask me, is Daniel Jones still the starter by the end of the season for the Colts? I think it's just as likely, it's a 50-50 chance that he is benched for poor play rather than an injury, than he is still the starter. I don't believe that Daniel Jones is good enough to have the same type of season that he had last year before the torn Achilles, where he had over 3,100 yards and 19 touchdowns in 12 starts. And that last game of the year was his 13th start. He got injured and was the first quarter, end of the first quarter, early second quarter. He was 5-for-7 for 60 yards and an interception in that game. So essentially in 12 starts, Daniel Jones was averaging over 250 yards per game. And he was, his career high in touchdown passes in a single season was his rookie year with 24 touchdowns. He was going to smash that. I don't think Daniel Jones is capable of that again. I don't, even if he stays fully healthy. And history would tell you that a guy that has had several seasons cut short now because of an injury, history will probably tell you that he doesn't stay healthy. But I'm not going to make that prediction. If Daniel Jones is not the starting quarterback for the Indianapolis Colts at the end of the season, I think it would be because of poor play rather than anything else.
1: I'm still bamboozled by everything that went down with the Colts season last year. Such a hot start. I gave them credit for the Sauce Gardner trade. They went all in. They were trying to win. And the next thing you know, it fell apart. Well, what a season it was.
2: Yeah, I mean, if you're a Colts fan, and again, you got yourself, you won a Super Bowl. So it's not like this is a franchise that has been cursed by any stretch of the imagination. You had Peyton Manning as your quarterback, and you won a Super Bowl. Now, I know that the last Super Bowl before that was with Johnny Unitas in 1970 when they were the Baltimore Colts. So in terms of their time in Indianapolis since the mid-80s, they've only won that one Super Bowl, but they went to another. And this is a team that was every single year in the playoffs. And it seemed like such a smooth transition from Peyton Manning to Andrew Luck. But in the last 10 years, if you are a Colts fan, if you're a young Colts fan that was too young to remember that Peyton Manning Super Bowl, you'd have to be pretty damn young to not remember that, but you get my drift. In the last 10 plus years, I can understand Colts fans feeling like something happened that cursed them. Because what happened last year, Zach, you mentioned it, for them to start off so hot, and then to go all in and make the Sauce Gardner trade. He gets hurt and misses a couple games immediately. Daniel Jones then gets hurt and tears his Achilles, and the whole season falls off the freaking wheels. You got Phillip Rivers starting the last couple of games of the season. I don't blame Colts fans who feel like they are cursed because of that last year. 310-840-4910. We'll take our final break. We'll finish up with your final phone calls, your final texts. Zach, great job with hot or cold. We'll get you some final baseball score updates as well. And I've got maybe a new segment. We'll just call it Three Bad Headlines. And this will be no joking matter. Three really bad headlines over the last 24 to 48 hours. And I'm having trouble picking which one's the worst. I'll leave it at that. 310-840-4910. I'm Pat Boyle. This is BetMGM Tonight on Westwood One Sports.
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0: episode and get aboard the phones or to shoot a last-minute text our way, 310-840-4910. My guy Linnell Willingham coming up at the top of the hour for Westwood One Sports Night. You know, I had a segment planned here to... It was going to be called Three Bad Headlines. I don't want to end the show on a negative downer note. We could talk about some of these headlines tomorrow. And I'll use that as a 20-hour tease, a near 24-hour tease. We can get to some of those headlines tomorrow. I don't want to end the show on a sour note, because they're either sad or like just negative stories. And I just don't want to do it. So I'm going to save them for tomorrow. And in the meantime, we'll finish up with some other big moments from tonight, Major League Baseball, including the segment that we do every day called Let's Go Streaking. Now, Zach Kroll filling in for producer Brandon Combs. Zach, if you could pop in here really quickly, because we had a busier night than usual for Let's Go Streaking. We do it every night at the end of the first hour. Everybody on the crew picks a player to get a hit. And if you are correct, your streak goes up a day, obviously. If you got it wrong the night before, your streak goes to one. If, like, for example, our guy Monty had two correct picks in a row. He was going for three in a row tonight. It's a very popular topic. Everybody on the show that calls into the show and listens to the show love it. So a lot of you know exactly what I'm talking about. Zach, we had a very busy show tonight because we have you filling in. We've got Grant Leader filling in. Our guy Lee got involved. And so we had six picks in total. Now, I know my guy Paul Goldschmidt got a hit. I know that Monty's guy Seiya Suzuki got a hit. I know that Grant's guy Nico Horner got a hit. You had who?
1: I had Wilson Contreras. He's currently going up against the A's. Vegas leads 1-0 bottom of the fifth. The Red Sox as a team don't even have a hit yet. So still waiting for Wilson to get it done.
0: Okay. And I know that Brad had PCA. He's 0-1 with two walks. So we're still waiting on Brad. We're still waiting on Wilson Contreras. And then Lee had Jeremy Pena. Did Jeremy Pena get a knock?
1: I don't believe so yet.
0: Okay. All right, so we're going to see if we can pull off the mystical rare 6-for-6, but that's how we'll leave you on what has been a pretty good night for Let's Go Streaking. Fun show. Thanks to everybody working on the show. Thank you, Zach. Thank you, Monty. Thank you, Grant. Thank you, Lee. Thank you, Brad. I'm Pat Boyle. We'll see you tomorrow, 6 p.m. Eastern. BetMGM tonight.
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0: installment of Westwood One Sports Night with the youngest in charge, Janelle Willingham, taking you coast to coast as we get you up to 3 a.m. Eastern Time. Board, we got a hell of a lot to get into, including a little bit later on in the show. I would tab it for about 1 a.m. Eastern Time. A little bit of a show announcement here on Westwood One Sports Night. So make sure you keep it locked for that. 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Like, subscribe, comment, the whole nine to get at us, man. You can keep the convo going with me on social media at N-E-L-L underscore. BTP, crazy weekend. Obviously, we had LeBron James signed with the Philadelphia 76ers on Friday afternoon. We'll get into that as we roll throughout the show. If it wasn't for LeBron signing with Philadelphia, the number one story on Friday night, Saturday morning, depending on if you were on the East Coast, would have been this bizarre-ass story out of San Francisco. This is one of the most bizarre, shady situations I've ever heard of in terms of sports media. And I don't say that lightly. You know what I'm saying? I'm not gassing it up when I say that. ESPN is supposed to be a 24/7 sports network, yet they chose to withhold information regarding a NFL head coach, seemingly, guys, really for no specific reason here. So I don't know where we go from here. Those of you that are not familiar with the situation, 49ers head coach Kyle Shanahan was involved in a pretty serious car crash where he almost, according to his good buddy Chris Sims of NBC Sports, Kyle Shanahan in this accident, you know, could have, one, lost his life if things went a little bit differently. And then, two, was really, really close, according to Chris Sims, really, really close to losing his eye. Now, the 49ers released a statement on Friday at 12 a.m. Eastern time. Help me out here, boys. That would be, what, 9 p.m. On the West Coast? So they dropped this info 11 days later at 9 o'clock at night. Very, very strange, if you ask me. Now, according to several different reporters, right, they were told by the Niners organization and then asked by the team to play hush-hush on the thing, which, for the life of me, I don't understand what we're doing here, right, if we're being honest. Now, on top of them waiting 11 days to kind of release this, the fact that they're telling other folks not to report on it is fascinating to me. I don't know when the other media members were told, but there were some members of that Niners beat that came out and said, yeah, found out about this, was asked to withhold the information. First and foremost, the San Francisco 49ers are dead ass wrong for even asking for the information to be withheld. Just being straight up with you. I told you, it doesn't make sense. It's shady. It's bizarre. So many different adjectives you can use to describe what's going on right now in the Bay Area. The Niners are dead wrong for trying to cover this up. And then the number one thing that I immediately think of, right? And I'm assuming you all thought this way as well. What's the purpose here? Who cares that Kyle Shanahan got into a car accident? I'm not saying, you know what I'm saying, I don't care about his well-being. I'm not saying that I don't care that he almost lost his life. I'm not saying that, you know, I don't care that his eye was almost lost. But, like, the reality of the situation is car accidents happen every damn day. And if Kyle Shanahan wasn't at fault, if Kyle Shanahan wasn't under the influence, why was this held? And I'm speculating here, and we're going to do so a little bit for the first 15 minutes of the show, because the Niners have left us to do so. The statement Friday, dropping it on Friday 11 days after, I think is shady, shady business, man. It opens the door like I'm kind of alluding to here, for ridiculous speculation. It 1,000% right now looks like, you know, San Francisco's hiding something. And I don't want to go down that rabbit hole. We just watched Matt Miller get eviscerated on social media after he was in a nearly fatal accident. So I'm trying to give San Francisco the benefit of the doubt in this situation. But the more and more you think about it, the more and more you add logic to the conversation, it makes little to no sense. Just being honest, right? If you have nothing to hide, if everything was, you know, status quo, if everything was normal with this accident, outside of the fact that it was pretty graphic in nature, why did we withhold this information? Why did you ask ESPN and others not to go public with it? Here's the other layer to this situation that is, I don't even know if fascinating is the right word, because I'm trying to figure out what it is and what it ain't when it comes to this. So as I scroll down in my bookmarks here on Twitter, there was added info to this story 2 days ago from the San Francisco Chronicle. There's a comment from a Palo Alto officer saying, quote, there will be no information released regarding the cause of the collision or who is at fault. I don't know what's going on and why all of this public information is being withheld, but it goes back to our friend of the program. I say it facetiously, one Brandon Ayuk. Remember the Brandon Ayuk situation that we were all wondering, well, how the hell is there a warrant out for his arrest? How is this made public? You know, the fact that, not how was it made public because he posted it, but how did the San Francisco police get involved so quickly? There's clearly a relationship between the Palo Alto Police Department and the San Francisco 49ers. And I'm sure that that is not out of the ordinary in terms of, you know, a local law enforcement, you know, helping out with, you know, game day stuff with the stadium and all that. So I'm not surprised that there is a relationship between the two parties. I'm surprised that the Palo Alto police, because it's Kyle Shanahan, damn it, is willing to basically make all of the public records of the situation go bye-bye. Doesn't make sense to me. It's weird, strange, bizarre, whatever adjective you want to use here. But the reality of the situation is, you don't hide something for no reason. You don't invite ridiculous speculation for no reason. One reason or another, they decided to wait 11 days to drop this information. And then they positioned it, guys, in the media world, we call it a Friday news dump. They positioned it as a damn Friday news dump. They dropped it at 9:00 at night on the day that LeBron James signed, knowing that that was going to dominate the news cycle. The timing of it is not a coincidental in them choosing to wait 11 days to release a statement, ladies and gentlemen, is not coincidental. You only hide and delay when you got something to hide. I remember when I was in high school. Y'all know how I get down. I told you all. I'm the youngest in charge, but I was raised by two folks that's from the old school. When I was in high school, I told y'all before, the rule of my house, if you got a grade lower than a C on your report card, you were punished till the next damn report card. I'm a product of Montgomery County Public Schools in Maryland. That's 9 weeks. And I'm not talking about one of these 2026 soft-ass TikTok punishments. I was forced to sit in my room. No TV, no phone, just the way that it was. Thank you, Denton, for the note, by the way. So I'm inaccurate on the info here. So the statement was dropped at noon Eastern on Saturday, not Friday midnight. So I had my PM and AM mixed up.
1: It doesn't really change, much, though. I mean, you're dropping a news like this on Saturday?
0: Yeah.
1: After LeBron had signed, after teams are starting training camp, it's very easy to hide some things. They're moving funny. The San Francisco 49ers have been looked at as like this big, great, well-run organization. They're moving really, really funny. And there's a bunch of people that work in our industry that handled the story. Really, really funny. Where's the Big J journalism? Everyone sat on a scoop and didn't do anything with it.
0: But as soon as it was made public record that Brandon Ayuk had a warrant for his arrest, every member of the damn Niners beat was on it like a fly on a pile of poo. So I don't understand what's the difference here. We know what the difference is. They're in cahoots, as they would like to say. You know, there's something going on with the relationship between the Palo Alto Police Department and the San Francisco 49ers. But the reality is, y'all can relate to this just as I can relate to this. When you choose to hide something, it's not for no reason. Whenever report cards used to come out and I knew that my report card wasn't going to be up to snuff, you know what Linnell did? He sent the text to his aunt and uncle, I'm staying after tonight. I'm staying after school. Had no reason to stay after school. Literally no reason. It's the spring, damn it. There's no sports going on. I had no reason to stay. I didn't want to take my ass home because I knew the punishment that was coming for my terrible ass report card. That's what this situation reeks of. Something's being hidden. And I honestly, I don't want to say I feel bad, but I guess I do. I feel bad that I even, you know, speculated. Now, there's been a statement from the Palo Alto Police Department saying, hey, alcohol was not, or drugs, alcohol and drugs, not a part of what happened in this situation. But
1: oh, so they will release some sort of publicity about the accident, just enough to protect the coach, but no other details are going to be public.
0: It is a very, very strange and unique situation, like we've been alluding to here to start the show. And I don't, because I see the way people were getting attacked on social media. I'll be honest with y'all. You know, that's the first thing that I thought, Denton. It's, oh, Lord, they're trying to cover up a DUI, DWI, whatever. And the only reason that I was allowed to speculate like that was because of the lack of transparency from San Francisco and the Palo Alto Police Department.
1: The timing of it is also really, really awful because, as you had mentioned, a lot of people on social media became super detective with the Matt Miller stuff.
0: Yes.
1: So they've already kind of been searching when it relates to a car accident of some foul play, some wrongdoing. So then when you have a couple weeks later, a sitting NFL head coach who's already polarizing in his own right because he's not exactly the nicest person in the world, but you have a sitting NFL head coach get in an accident and then the organization covers it up. I know they think they're doing good public relations, but I don't think they read the room very well.
0: But then this is my whole thing, right? And I get where you're coming from. Because I've been racking my brain with it all day, especially after I found out Chris Sims said, oh, he almost lost his eye. I look at it from the perspective of Kyle Shanahan and his family for a second. Maybe the family was like, hey, guys, can we, like, not make this public? Because we don't know the extent of Kyle's injuries to this point. He almost lost his eye. The details on it are crazy. Broken bones, fractures. So much so, like, the damage was so severe, he's not going to be able to start training camp coaching. Instead, it's Chris Forrester. who's coaching right now. And boy, has he been dragged through the mud via social media.
1: He has some videos up there.
0: He's got some videos.
1: Hey, let me tell you this. Yeah. This is a really great social experiment, you know, because I saw what you said about, you know, people wanting to pay respect to the family because we don't know all the details. There is an overlap of people that are covering this story and people that covered Darren Peterson, and they better be handling it the same way because there were a lot of details that we didn't know with that one, and people jumped to conclusions, and now there's not a lot of details you don't know here, but people are being like, hey, let's pump the brakes. Pun kind of intended. Let's pump the brakes a little bit and let's figure out all the details. So, like, what's the difference there in jumping? I think what Chris Sims said is fair if you're his friend.
0: Yes.
1: But the media isn't paid to be your friend. If you had this information, didn't report it, he's a public figure.
0: And here's the other piece of this, because we haven't gotten to the big four-letter network that is as confused as hell right now for what they should be doing moving forward on a day-in, day-out basis. ESPN has a NFL... or, you know, NFL reporter assigned to each team, right? And the ESPN NFL reporter for the Niners, I think it's Nick Wagner, chose not to say anything. And then, Dan, this is what geeked me, then going on social media bragging about it, like, yeah, we knew. We just decided to abide by what San Francisco said and not do our job. I think it's the most ludicrous thing ever. But ESPN as wild and sneaky as the Niners look right now, ESPN, their hand is in a cookie jar too. They're showing a clear bias in their reporting to me. That's the number one thing I took away from this is, wow, the Niners get special privilege, huh? Wow, the Niners get preferential treatment.
1: With the rise of social media, it does feel like we learn more and more how much of a relationship business journalism is. And
0: poor Diana Russini.
1: You got to keep your relationships good to make sure you still get some scoops from people. I mean, you and I both know, if you're watching on stream, you can see the attire on your back wall. There was an email that circulated a few years ago from all the way back in the 2010s where a particular insider on ESPN, whose name rhymes with Adam Schefter, was emailing Bruce Allen back and forth, and he referred to Bruce Allen as Mr. Editor in the email.
0: Wow.
1: And that was around the same time where he then posted something about Aaron Rodgers, where he then came out and said, I don't have sources. This is just a culmination of things. Like, there's ways to do the job, and Schefter's the best in the business, but as we get, like, weird stories like this, there's impossible details to not look past, or it becomes impossible to look past to be like, well, this is not how I envisioned Big J journalism looking.
0: But this is the thing that I go back to here. There's no consistency here from ESPN on their behalf. I just don't know. And maybe this has something to do, Denton, with, you know, the rights deal that's been signed between ESPN, NFL Network, and the NFL. Maybe that has something to do with it. Because I'm just thinking, right? When Tiger Woods was going through his stuff, his dirty laundry was being aired out, we found out day by day, mistress by mistress, what was going on here. The details were not spared. Johnny Manziel, as he was going through, you know, his tragedy and triumph, not triumph, his tragedy and his shortcomings, was talked about like a dog on ESPN. Each and every day, he was the A-block topic in every show. Police reports are read, body cam footage being shown, yet Kyle Shanahan gets into an accident and we pretend like we have no clue what the hell's going on.
1: And it's not like we want them to get up there and be like, Kyle Shanahan sucks. Like,
0: no! Shit,
1: like, we don't want that. I just want the honesty.
0: That's it.
1: If you knew about this, it's a big deal. A sitting head coach being in a car accident is a pretty massive deal. And that should be reported on. If you want to give them like the leeway of, all right, we're going to give them 2 days. But 2 weeks is a long time.
0: Come on, man. And this is the thing that, like, I can't understand for the life of me, is there were so many better ways to handle this. You could have put out a statement, gave minor details, said that you knew he was okay, and said, you know, we have no further update to this time. But bigger picture here, when it comes to the Niners, what an offseason, right? The Kyle Shanahan crash obviously is tragic. You opened up the offseason with Trent Williams threatening to retire. Obviously, they smoothed that over. He signs a 2-year, $50 million extension back in April. And then the Brandon Ayuk saga, which some could argue the drama surrounding it a little bit, what? Self-inflicted. I don't know what the Niners are going to be in 2026. I do know this. They've been in the headlines and in the news for all the wrong reasons, it feels like, for the entire NFL offseason. A lot more to get to here on a Monday night edition of Westwood One Sports Tonight. Youngest and Charles and L. Willingham sitting in the chair tonight as we take you up to 3 a.m. Eastern time. Let's do this, because I want to get back into the National Football League. There was a certain wide receiver that continues to act like a jackass. We'll rip him a new one coming up before we get out of here. But on the other side of the break, the commentary surrounding the WNBA has gotten out of hand, and I'll tell you why the league should be getting more praise than hate next.
2: 1 week until the MLB trade deadline. 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Who could be on the move? The lines are about to be drawn. Westwood One Sports.
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0: a.m. Eastern time. We'll get back into the National Football League coming up in about 15 minutes as we take a trip to Cleveland. They've got a quarterback competition that's got everyone's attention. We'll get into that coming up in about 15 minutes. But I want to go to the WNBA here for a second, because for a league that has received a lot of criticism, a lot of crap, for one, the lack of hands-onness from the commissioner, and then just the overall physical nature of the sport. Remember, a couple of weeks ago, we had the story about the Republicans writing the letter to, you know, Kathy Engelbert saying to protect Caitlin Clark. It feels like to me with the W and where things currently exist, fresh off of All-Star Weekend, where the WNBA's All-Star Weekend attendance, 19,487, a WNBA record, outdid the NBA's All-Star Weekend attendance. So shout out to the W for that. The reality is, though, I get it. I understand it, right? Like today on my timeline, all day it's been about Caitlin Clark's comments over the weekend about, you know, how she's been talked about and her character and so on and so forth. And Monica McNutt gave some pretty interesting thoughts on, you know, how she thinks Clark has handled herself this year when it comes to those, you know, negative thoughts around her. And she's a lightning rod. She's polarizing. The conversation in the W, unfortunately, has shifted more towards like race baiting material instead of the actual basketball. And I think there's reason for that. It's just the reality of it. There's definitely a reason for it. And I think it has a lot to do with fans that don't watch the sport and don't really give a damn about the sport. They care when there's drama. And I've been one of the people that have been out in front of this thing saying, hey, the W should embrace every sort of commentary that you know, happens surrounding them, man. They need eyeballs. They need attention dollars. There's good attention and there's bad attention. I was told that when I was a little kid, too. There's good attention and there's bad attention. You want the type of attention where, hey, you know, auntie and uncle's giving you praise for getting honor roll on a report card. Not the type of attention because you pulled the fire alarm or something crazy like that. Yes, though, the commentary surrounding Caitlin Clark in the W is totally exhausting. But the reality is the league is more popular and thriving more than it ever has. The WNBA just inked a $3+ billion media rights deal. They just inked a new CBA and a revenue share, which happens to be like the first of its kind for women's pro sports. It's going to give them upwards of $1 billion in player salaries and benefits over the life of the CBA. So things are happening for the league. The TV contract and the media rights deal that they have signed, man, like this stuff matters. They're getting eyeballs on them for the first time. They're making money. There are more stars in the league than there ever has been. But we're talking about the league like it's dying. All the commentary around the W is about how it's not good enough. The average WNBA salary from 2020 to now, what was what, $130,000 back in 2020? It's $600,000 now. This league is constantly evolving. This league is constantly growing. And I take responsibility as a media member to push the conversation and push the narrative in the right direction here. Because the reality is, the W, as I say, every damn time I'm on these airwaves, it feels like, the W isn't going anywhere. It's only getting bigger. It's only getting more popular. And with the work stoppage that I expect to happen in Major League Baseball, next summer could be the time, the summer, for the WNBA. But there were some polarizing comments from Caitlin Clark over the weekend. And I'll be real, I wouldn't even categorize the comments as polarizing. I think the reaction to the comments were polarizing. Caitlin Clark, WNBA star for the Indiana Fever, she sat down with Malika Andrews of ESPN and had this to say about folks and how they speak about her character.
1: When I walk out of the locker room, I shouldn't be not fearful of what the conversation is going to be, but, you know, you just, like, it's emotionally exhausting, it's draining, it makes your shoulders tense because you know, people don't want to talk about the basketball. They just want to stir it up and make it something else.
2: How do you square the way that you are covered with who you know yourself to be?
1: Like, I think there's just like a false characterization of who I am sometimes. Like, and I get it, like as a reporter or as a blogger, like you can write an opinion piece and that's your job and whatever. But at the same time, like, you don't know me. Like, we've never had a conversation. I get people have a job to do, but at the same time, like, don't make accusations about my character and who I am when you don't know me.
0: I thought her comments were strong. I thought it came from her heart. And I partially agree with her, right? I think the reality is, and I've been very transparent and upfront about this for the past month plus, all publicity is good publicity for the W. It is. It's just the reality of it in terms of where they are on the scale of popularity. They're making the first hour of this show tonight. People have been talking about the WNBA All-Star Weekend on every sports talk show that you turn on. So, yeah, people are watching. People are talking. The problem is all of the commentary that I'm reading on social media, and that's the cesspool that really I should never even be dipping my toes in. The way people talk about the W on social media, it's almost as if it's black versus white. And I think that is what Caitlin Clark and others are alluding to. Hey, let's shift the conversation back to what matters. And the reality is, what matters is the basketball. What matters is the product on the floor. And right now, at this current juncture, to me at least, the product on the floor is better than it's ever been. I had somebody tweet at me earlier. I'm going to call him out by name. His name is Chris in Hyattsville. D-Day, you know who I'm talking about. He tweeted at me and said, I can't watch the WNBA, brother. The product is awful. You're a Washington Nationals fan. You watched every game over the past 6 years where they lost 90 games a year on average. And you're saying the W's product is hard to watch? I don't think the W's product is hard to watch. I just think a lot of you all out there don't like or appreciate women's sports. And that's okay. That doesn't make you a bad person. Makes you a little bit closed-minded. But ain't no character flaw. I get it. There isn't the high-flying dunks and the flashy, exciting plays that you get in the NBA. But what you get out of the W and what's special about that league is those women give it 1,010% every night. There ain't no rest day. There ain't no load management when it comes to the WNBA. They're out there hooping night in, night out, playing hard. That's the culture that league was built off of. And everybody out there that has followed the W, if you're a fan of the W, if you're a player in the W, you should be proud of where the sport is right now. I know with all the polarizing commentary surrounding Caitlin Clark, it's easy to think and assume that, hey, the W's got a problem right now. The W's got an issue. The W didn't have an issue. The W is thriving, guys, more than it ever has. And the reality is, like we've, you know, alluded to on this very program, Caitlin Clark, as responsible for the explosion as anybody. We give her her credit. We give her her flowers. I just feel like moving forward, at least on this show, and I challenge my colleagues across the country, or my competition across the country, to follow suit here, man. Let's make it about the basketball. Because the reality is, we all know, I don't want to get political here, but let's not act like there's no intersection of politics and sports, man. The reality is, there is a lot of racism. There's a lot of homophobia. People are misogynistic in this country. And the reality is, that commentary, that ugly-ass commentary, spews out from some folks on social media when they talk about the W. And to me, that's what I have a problem with. That's what I have a problem with. But as far as Caitlin Clark goes, it's so ironic. Ever since we had that conversation, it was either last week or 2 weeks ago, about who's the face of the W. Ever since then, Caitlin Clark has gone Kanye crazy. And don't look now, but the Indiana Fever are the number one seed within the landscape of the Eastern Conference. Caitlin Clark had this to say in terms of her goals for the remainder of the season and for her career?
1: The reason I play it is when I step in between the lines, I love it. And that's what's so fun about it for me is, like, I get to compete. This was always my dream. And nobody should ever try to take that away from me, like, the love and the joy that I have for the game. And they haven't, and they won't, because it's my goal to win, like, win championships. And I know that I can help this team do that. And that's always what I remind myself in the moments that, you know, things go downhill. It just makes you work harder.
0: She gets it. You can say a lot of things about Caitlin Clark. She's a competitor. She's a dog-ass competitor. Do I like how much she whines and complains and is demonstrative towards the officials? No. It's probably the number one thing that pisses me off with her. It's that. But guess what, guys? Every star in basketball does it. Luka does it. LeBron does it. So she's not doing anything any other star doesn't do. It's just hers is a little bit excessive. It's a little bit over the top. But as far as the WNBA is concerned, I sat up here a couple of weeks ago and called for Kathy Engelbert to be taken out of power. I sat up here and called for her to be taken out of power. The reality of the situation is Kathy Engelbert, for all of the shortcomings she has as a person and not having a personality at all and not being able to forge a relationship with the players, I read you off the numbers. She's got the league in a good spot. Her number one job is to protect the best interests of the W and facilitate the growth of the sport in the league. She's done that. She's done that. She's not like Adam Silver, who's giving out, you know, retirement checks and whatnot and giving people personal calls and text messages when they hit milestones. She's not that. She's not Roger Goodell, who's going to bear hug you on stage when you get drafted. It's not that. But what Kathy Engelbert has done, and I give credit where credit is due, she didn't have her big girl draws on when it was time, you know, to talk to Dan Patrick. She didn't have her big girl draws on then. She's had her big girl draws on the whole time, though, in terms of the growth of this sport and of this league. So I give credit where credit's due. Maybe, just maybe, the narrative around the sport should begin to change just a little bit. Just a little bit. 310-840-4910 is how you hit us up on the talking text line as we continue to roll throughout this opening hour here on Westwood One Sports Tonight. A lot more to get to. Remember, you can check us out on YouTube as well. Just search Westwood One Sports Tonight. Like, subscribe, comment, the whole nine. We're going to get back into the National Football League coming up on the other side of the break. There is a massive, massive quarterback competition underway in Cleveland with the Browns. Their pseudo number one wide receiver drew his proverbial line in the sand over the weekend. I'll give you the details on that next. This is Westwood One Sports Night. The American Red Cross needs blood donors now. 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
3: The NBA has reshaped in one summer. LeBron and Jaylen Brown are in Philly. Giannis is headed to Miami. Paul George is a Celtic. And that's just the Eastern Conference. Who will challenge the Knicks for the NBA crown? Westwood One Sports.
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7: Showers and storms are expected as we go through tonight, with a few storms producing some gusty winds and heavy rainfall. We'll see lows down into the upper 60s to lower 70s. Showers and storms will continue into early on Tuesday, but clear out as we head towards the morning hours and into the afternoon with more sunshine and highs into the mid-80s. And we are tracking more sunshine and drier conditions with highs in the lower 80s on Wednesday and Thursday, and then back to the mid-80s on Friday. And that's a look at your 10 weather impact forecast. I'm meteorologist Aaron White here on 97.1 The Fan.
8: Well, look, Ham, rocking out with you. It feels like we're at that point right now where this time next week, all 32 teams across the National Football League will have reported for NFL training camp. You'll hear me say this a lot during camp and during this time of year. It's where every fan base should be chock full of optimism. Everybody should be geeked up and thinking, hey, our team has a shot to exceed expectations and potentially take this thing all the way. Competition's the name of the game during this time of the year when it comes to NFL training camp. And this offseason in particular, quarterback competitions are going to be the focal point in what gets the most coverage, it feels like, throughout training camp. We got the quarterback competition in Minnesota between J.J. McCarthy and Kyler Murray. We have the quarterback competition in Atlanta between Michael Penix and Tua Tagovailoa. And then we have the quarterback competition in Cleveland with the Browns. Deshaun Watson versus Shedeur Sanders. If you listen to this program regularly, you know more than just about any other host in the country, I am bullish on the 2026 Cleveland Browns. I am. I think Andrew Berry in this front office have done a masterclass and put on a masterclass in terms of how you insulate a quarterback. Revamping the offensive line with four new starters, going out and getting two new starters at wide receiver via the draft in Casey Concepcion and Denzel Boston. And then they have what I believe is a quarterback whisperer in Todd Monken. No coincidence that the best year of Lamar Jackson's career to this point was with Todd Monken as the offensive coordinator.

0: coordinator. So I don't know what's going to ultimately happen and who's the starter in Cleveland, who that will ultimately be. But whoever gets the job, as I've alluded to, they're going to be set up to have success because of what is around them this time around, you know, compared to last year where they were out there with YMCA wide receivers and a makeshift, you know, offensive line. There's an issue, though, with Cleveland. They have a locker room problem to me, man. They have a locker room problem. Specifically on the offensive side of the football, it feels very clicky. And you saw this last year. There are some sickos out there on social media, TikTok, Instagram, YouTube, that like make video montages of like players and their body language when certain things happen. And last year, you know who was always in the center of some garbage? You know who was always caught pouting on camera like a little ass baby? Steve Smith III, a.k.a. Jerry Jeudy. Jerry Jeudy, for whatever reason, has lacked self-awareness since he's entered the National Football League. The reason I called him Steve Smith III is because of an incident that those two had a couple of years ago on Thursday Night Football, where Steve Smith tried to go up to Jerry Jeudy and apologize for maybe being overly critical in his analysis of Jeudy on his podcast. A stand-up move, I would say, from the veteran wide receiver, Steve Smith. But Jerry Jeudy, young, arrogant, and not respecting his elders, told Steve Smith to get the bleep out of his face, and he doesn't bleep with him. Steve Smith went to ether him on NFL Network. The rest was history. Bottom line is, the judgment of Jerry Jeudy, to me at least, when it comes to social media, optics, etc., doesn't have good judgment. The latest example was over the weekend. And I'll be honest with you, I've wrestled with this all day long in terms of like my reaction to this and how I really felt about it. Part of me was like, man, I don't really care about it. But then when I watched Jerry Jeudy go on social media yesterday and bitch and moan and complain the way that he did, it rubbed me the wrong way. It rubbed me the wrong way. Jerry Jeudy was on his Instagram Live this past weekend. And of course, right? Of course, fans are going to ask the million-dollar question. Hey, Jerry, you're the wide receiver one, pal. Who do you want to be the starter? Instead of ignoring the question like a grown-up, Jerry Jeudy decided to throw a four up. He wanted to throw his fours up. If you're watching us or listening on the radio, this is where we encourage you to go check us out on YouTube as well. Just search Westwood One Sports Tonight. Throwing up to four directly after the question was answered. Now, Jerry Jeudy, I don't know what to call him. He's a young cat. He wants to pop it on social media. He wants to look cool and drive around and show his jewelry. I get it. But the brother, this is why I'm about to roast him and joke on him. Who the hell gets on Instagram Live and just sits in silence, staring at the camera? You damn weirdo. But you know what he did do? He did a little sign language. He threw up that four. Why did he throw up the four? Well, that is the number of Browns quarterback Deshaun Watson. Jerry Jeudy, on social media, very clearly drawing his line in the sand in terms of who he wants to be the starter for the Browns. Embarrassing. Ridiculous, tone deaf, etc. You know what's even more embarrassing about the whole situation? Is the fact that Jerry Jeudy's ass took to Twitter and said, quote, "I don't speak on decisions that aren't mine to make. I support my teammates / brothers. I do my job and I control what I can control. Let's stop creating a narrative that isn't there for likes and clicks. We're creating the narrative, Jerry. You're the one that threw the four up. Do you run with little babies, 4PF crew? That's the only reason you should be throwing a four up. Are your four pockets full, Jerry Jeudy? I went through his Instagram because I got time today, y'all. I went through his Instagram. Not one photo posing with the four. So I don't want to hear it that you weren't talking about the quarterback competition. Jerry, you may have had one too many cutwaters after your workout while you're on Instagram Live, and you forgot that we could see you. It wasn't your close friend, Jerry Jeudy. I'll tell you that much, pal. It was the real deal. For him to go on social media and complain about it, and then as we showed you, him writing lies in the comments. Jerry, do better, brother. Do better. Can I be honest about why I'm going so hard in the paint right now about Jerry Jeudy? You couldn't tell Lanell Anthony Willingham II nothing about Jerry Jeudy coming out of Alabama. I thought he was about to be the next greatest wide receiver to ever touch the NFL. And I'll be real, he has been an utter disappointment since he's entered the league. When you think about where he was drafted and what he was supposed to be, Jerry Jeudy's cracked 1,000 yards receiving once in his entire NFL career. It's a top 15 pick, guys. Yet he's still getting the opportunity to be somebody's number one. Jerry Jeudy, make better decisions, man. And by the way, the fact that you want Deshaun Watson to be the quarterback, you're an idiot. I mean, why, if you're Jerry Jeudy, would you want Deshaun to be the quarterback? He's not going to get you the football because he's not good anymore. Because he left all of his talents on a massage table. It's over for Deshaun Watson. We don't have to sit here and pretend like this guy's got something left in the tank. Stop it. It's nasty, nasty work. And I'm absolutely sick of it. I truly am, man. Football is back. Celebrate as teams across the NFL take the field for Back Together Weekend presented by YouTube TV. 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We got a lot more to get to here on this Monday night edition of Westwood One Sports Night. Youngest and Charles and L. Willingham back in the saddle, rocking out with you all as we get you up to 3 a.m. Eastern time. A lot more to get to. We'll get back into the National Football League coming up in the 1 o'clock hour on the East Coast. When we get back, though, man, y'all know how I feel about legacies, right? We spent a lot of time last week talking about the legacy of one LeBron James. The legacy of arguably the greatest football coach of all time, it's been tarnished. And I'll tell you why next year on Westwood One Sports Tonight.
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3: When you first saw her, she was out walking her dog. 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

0: Yes, indeed. You heard the big voice guy. Youngest in charge, Lenoa Willingham, at the controls as we get you up to 3 a.m. Eastern time. Here on What's Up on Sports Tonight, a lot more to chew on as we roll throughout the course of the evening. 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For me, it is at N-E-L-L underscore B-T-P. We got the National Football League regular season getting ready to kick off in, I believe, 43 days from now. We will have night one of the NFL regular season on a Wednesday. Between the Patriots and the Seahawks, the Super Bowl rematch, the trophy ceremony for Sam Darnold in the Seattle Seahawks. But before we get to that, guys, a lot of college football will be played before that Wednesday. Week zero, to be specific, will be underway and gone and in the books once the NFL kicks off their regular season. And this college season, I think, is going to be fascinating for a bunch of different reasons. I think we're looking at the quarterback position and, you know, what guys could be in terms of the NFL draft. I think we're looking at, you know, Arch Manning in particular in terms of, in terms of what he ultimately is going to be as an NFL draft prospect. We're looking to see which team, you know, rises to the top in the landscape of college football. We know who it won't be. It won't be Bill Belichick and the UNC Tar Heels. And I remember when the hire was first made, I was one of the folks that stood on the table for Coach Belichick in terms of what he had the opportunity to accomplish in Chapel Hill at the University of North Carolina. I thought this was a golden opportunity for Coach Belichick to stick it to the National Football League. But instead, as we sit here getting ready to start year number two of this tenure for Belichick, he is in real jeopardy of ruining his legacy with how this tenure at UNC has gone so far. And the reality of the situation, the hiring of Michael Lombardi, who was placed on administrative leave today for a HR violation by a former Tar Heel employee. Not very good. The hiring of Michael Lombardi was a massive red flag to begin with and just an overall bad decision. And at the end of the day, that decision to hire Michael Lombardi, it ultimately could be the black eye on Belichick's resume that makes people look at him a lot differently. His legacy is at stake at the University of North Carolina. When you think about how decorated of an NFL career Bill Belichick had as a head coach and as a coordinator, what's happening right now in Chapel Hill, what he's got his name attached to currently, it's embarrassing. It is. And it feels like a guy of Bill Belichick's stature, he should be above it. Life comes at you fast, right? I go by the youngest in charge. I'm 28 years of age. It feels like I graduated high school 2 years ago. Life comes at you fast. Things happen. Time is going to move one way or another. Whether you got your head screwed all right or not, time is going to pass. So you might as well do the right thing, is what I say. You might as well live right. Let's look at the series of unfortunate events. Isn't that like a Lemony Snicket series? I should know that because I read it. A series of unfortunate events. Let's look at a series of unfortunate events for one Bill Belichick. Since Bill Belichick last coached in the NFL, he hired a man in Michael Lombardi who hasn't had a job in football in over a decade. Add insult to injury, oh, he went on to make him the highest paid college football GM in the entire damn sport. Bill Belichick, come on, brother. Not to mention, since he last coached in the NFL, he's dating a 25-year-old. And I'll be real, this is late night sports talk radio, so we can get a little bit raunchy. If you're going to have a 46, 47-year age difference, can you at least make sure she's hot? Can you at least make sure she's cute a little bit, Belichick? Can you bag you a 10, Mr. Hoodie? Come on, man. I was going to say, when I was in college, I talk about Bethany College all the time. Then I don't know if I've ever told you about a Bethany 10. When you're up in them sticks in West Virginia and it ain't nothing out there, you have a little Four Loko in your system, you drink a little Mad Dog 2020, a Pittsburgh 5 turns into a Bethany 10, baby. That's what's going on with a guy Bill Belichick, it feels like, man. So many unfortunate events have happened since he last coached in the National Football League. And, oh, not to mention last year, he went 4-8 in year one on the job. And, oh, no players from the UNC program were drafted. So, safe to say that the first year and change of Bill Belichick's tenure in Chapel Hill, there's no other way to describe it but an abject failure. It has been an embarrassment for one of the most decorated coaches ever in the history of the National Football League. It's the bottom line in the situation. Think about Bill Belichick's resume as an NFL head coach and where he currently stands now being the head man in Chapel Hill. You know who I feel bad for? I feel bad for Bubba Cunningham. When Bubba hired Bill Belichick and handed him the keys to that program, you know what Bubba thought? Aha, I'm doing something good for the UNC faithful post-Mac Brown. We're doing something great. Not the case at all. Not the case at all. You hired a lazy, broke-down bum. That is what Bill Belichick is currently. When you choose to just hire your friends because you don't know what else to do, that's what we categorize you as. You're reaching, trying to steal a check from the University of North Carolina. If you're an alumni of that program, if you're a donor, if you're a booster, send your cash and children elsewhere. Bottom line, Bill Belichick is participating in legacy suicide right now. Think about how this man was revered prior to him getting this job. Even though his tenure in New England totally was awful down the stretch. Then he hired Joe Judge to coach his damn young quarterback. Bill Belichick has made poor decision after poor decision after poor decision after poor decision. And the reality is, as we get geared up for year number two, I think it's totally fair to have conversations surrounding the legacy of Bill Belichick. It's the reality of it. Now, I'm not going to slight him for what he's accomplished. There's really nothing that could happen in Chapel Hill that could totally take away from 6 Super Bowls as a head coach and the second most wins all time and the most playoff wins all time. It's hard to take that away from him, but he's trying his damnedest right now. He's trying his damnedest right now to make this an issue.
1: And this is going exactly how most of us thought it was going to go.
0: I mean, except for me, I'm the big dumbass then, and I thought it would work.
1: You might be the big dumbass there.
0: Seriously, though.
1: Because it's one of the most hilarious, I think, in hindsight, attempts to spite anybody.
0: Yeah.
1: You know, the best thing that in sports is a good revenge game. And you get thrown to the curb by someone, you turn right around, next season you beat them, you prove them wrong. It is one thing to have that. It's a completely different thing to get thrown to the curb by the NFL, take your ball to college, and then get thrown to the curb by college. When you basically have all of the power. I mean, Bill Belichick wanted all the power. Like, he went to Atlanta, and Atlanta was going to sign him. He said, give me all the power. And they said, actually, no, we're not. At North Carolina, you have that, and you have money. They got rid of Mac Brown for this dude, one of the all-time legendary coaches in the sport. They got rid of him for Bill Belichick, and he has been ass.
0: Terrible. No other way to put it. Hot garbage. And I don't know what's going to be left in ruins more. What's going to be left in worse shape? The UNC football program or Bill Belichick's legacy? Once this debacle, once we wake up from this nightmare that's currently happening right now in Chapel Hill, What's going to be left in a worse spot? The football program at UNC or the legacy of one Bill Belichick? I happen to think it's going to be the football program, guys. I happen to believe it. Maybe I'm totally ignorant when it comes to this. As Denton kind of alluded to, we know why Bill Belichick is in college. We do. And Denton, I'm going to push back at what you said a little bit because I think that narrative of him wanting all of the power, I think that was an excuse for Arthur Blank not to hire him. I think the respective owners throughout the league who kissed the ass of Robert Kraft so much that their lips should be chapped, I think the owners just didn't want this man coaching in the NFL anymore.
1: I would agree with that, but who is he going to take orders from?
0: Well, theoretically, like that's the awkward elephant in the room if he was to hire him as your head coach.
1: Because he doesn't take orders from everybody, so he would have wanted all of the power with the personnel. I think the ironic part is that he hired a general manager in North Carolina that clearly is not going well.
0: But Denton, and I took the liberty, shout out to your Flames, brother, isn't that something? Saying Denton, I took the liberty. I took the liberty earlier to look up the resume of one Michael Lombardi. Before he was hired last year, and this is where Bill Belichick, brother, I don't know what's going on, man. I don't know if he's getting senile. I don't know what's going on. You look at what Michael Lombardi was doing before he was hired. He hadn't been on a football staff in a decade, Denton. 10 whole years. He's doing radio. He's on VSiN. He's a bum. And the job that he had last in the NFL was Bill Belichick's personal back scratcher. What the hell is an assistant to the coaching staff, Denton? They're just making up jobs to keep Michael Lombardi. Whose news does he have?
1: I need his agent is what you're telling me. Can I just have somebody make up a job for me? I think the one liberty that you would give Bill Belichick and Lombardi in this scenario was that no one really knew what a college general manager looked like. It's all still so new to where there's not like a strict set of guidelines. It's not like your traditional general manager in an NFL team because there's so many more factors that you have to deal with. With that said, he was not equipped to be an NFL general manager.
0: No.
1: So adding the new and dealing with 18-year-olds and trying to general manage them while they're asking for boatloads of money, it doesn't feel like that's the proper way of doing things, and that's why he is now paid leave due to an HR complaint.
0: But then the thing that like smacks me upside the head and why I thought this was going to go well, Denton, it's Bill Belichick with a budget. If Bill Belichick walks into your living room, I'm going to UNC, damn it. This is arguably the greatest coach of all time. And he's now getting laughed at, you know, for saying this now. But don't act like we wasn't saying, oh, Michael Lombardi was cooking when he said that UNC was going to be the 33rd NFL team. I said, you go ahead with your bad self. That's how you get people excited. You know what I'm saying? They have been nothing but that, though.
1: The problem is they watched what Deion did at Colorado.
0: Oh,
1: and they thought they could mimic what Deion did at Colorado, minus the fact that they are not anywhere near as charismatic as Deion. Like, Deion walks into your living room, he is owning the living room. I don't know how often, even in my college football spaces, I don't know how often Bill Belichick is going to somebody's living room. They got people for that. That's why you hire Michael Lombardi, and he got people for that. But you ain't hiring a bunch of dudes that are super charismatic. Like, you get Deion on the phone versus Bill on the phone, it's just two completely different energies.
0: And if it's Michael Lombardi going in your living room, I assume your father, if he's worth a damn, might want to smack the hell out of him. He's a smart aleck. He thinks he's the smartest guy in the room. So, like, I don't know, man. It was bad decision-making. And I think the sloppiest part of it, you mentioned being in the business of being petty. When I first saw this come across my ticker last year, I didn't even believe it. UNC, their brain trust, a.k.a. Bill Belichick and Michael Lombardi, they denied the New England Patriots access to the program. What type of self-sabotaging BS is that? How petty And it's not even being petty at that point. You're just downright stupid. That's why you had no drafted players this year.
1: That was head-scratching. It was embarrassing. The severing of the ties with the New England Patriots is, in a nutshell, idiotic. In a more detailed version, who's their quarterback? Oh, that's right. UNC quarterback Drake May that you now cannot tie your program back to because you hate Robert Kraft so much.
0: It doesn't make sense. And I remember a couple of months ago, I went to war for Bill Belichick because I think the idea of him not being elected into the Pro Football Hall of Fame this go-round was criminal. Criminal. But what he has done at UNC and what him and his buddy Mike have done, it's like Mermaid Man and Barnacle Boy. That's what those two remind me of. I mean, just asleep at the wheel wholeheartedly.
1: Who's the skinny one?
0: Like, it's just bad. And the sad part is for Belichick, and this happens all over business, this happens over pro sports. I hope people out there are learning in sports circles. You can't just hire your friends and think everything's going to be peaches and roses. That's not how the world works. You got to hire competent people to do the job. It's a added benefit and bonus if they double as your friend. It's just the reality of the situation, man. UNC opens up the season, I believe it's August 29th against TCU in Dublin, Ireland. So, Tar Heel fans, get geared up for that one. Were they picked to finish last in the ACC preseason poll?
1: That's a great question. The ACC has some dog water teams.
0: But it makes it even more embarrassing that they went 4-8 last year in this piss poor conference.
1: It does. Well, they didn't have a quarterback,
0: which is a problem.
1: They don't have a quarterback now. They have Billy Edwards, who used to play at Maryland, and he played at Wisconsin, and now he's playing at UNC. And he hasn't won the job yet, but he's the projected starter. If you don't have a quarterback, I don't care how good your coach is, you're not going to win. Unless you are just super silly on the defensive line and super silly everywhere else, which they are not, you're just not going to win without a quarterback. Billy Edwards is better than what they had last year, but he's still not great.
0: No, and ironically enough, it just continues the streak of mediocrity with when your quarterback's not named Brady, Bill Belichick. I hate that. Here's the other thing, too. The, 3,000th reason why it's been an abject failure. I at least expected UNC to be well-coached. I at least expected them to be disciplined. I at least expected them to, be competitive. I was disappointed, man. I was disappointed, and I know there are a lot of different people out there to listen to this program. If you play college football or high school football and you've been in a locker room, you've had a coach, specifically if you play college football, man, how the hell? I know all of the players were talking trash behind Bill Belichick's back all year long. They had to be. That's how college athletics works, y'all. Y'all don't know it, but when things go bad in the college program, if you don't think folks are gossiping, boy, you better ask somebody. Are you kidding? That's all you talk about in a team meeting, right? The coach is coming. I can see us sitting in the damn, and whatever damn center that was, that we would sit, that big green building that we would sit in at Bethany College. And Coach Garvey will walk in, and before he walks in, 90% of the room is talking trash about his ass. And then, Garvey's coming. And then you sit there and pretend like he's got command of the room. I would love to be a fly on the wall in a team meeting at the University of North Carolina. 310-840-4910 is the number. I want to tag in our listeners here on Westwood One Sports Night when it comes to this conversation. If you're just joining us, as Bill Belichick gets geared up for a pivotal year number two as the head man in Chapel Hill, he's got to put his number two on paid administrative leave for a human resources violation. Former NFL exec Mike Lombardi in hot water with UNC. He should have never been hired by Belichick in the first place. That was a big, big mistake for Bill Belichick in terms of his decision-making in Chapel Hill. And oh, by the way, they went 4-8 in year one on the job and had no players drafted. The question is this at 310-840-4910. We know what Bill Belichick is. six-time Super Bowl champion as a head coach in the NFL, second most career wins all time, most playoff wins of all time. Bill Belichick is arguably the greatest coach in the history of football. How much should this UNC job in the results that he's gotten here, how much should that impact his legacy? I want your calls on that at 310-840-4910. Your calls on Bill Belichick's legacy, plus a fat boy in the NFC South is unhappy. We'll give you the details on that next. This is Westwood One Sports Night.
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0: 4910 is the number here on West Football Sports Tonight. Youngest and Charles and Noah Willingham rocking out with you as they get you up to 3 a.m. Eastern Time. We're chewing on this on the talking text line. Bill Belichick getting geared up for year number 2 as the head man of the University of North Carolina's football program. And the latest news out of Chapel Hill really puts Bill Belichick in jeopardy of ruining his legacy. Ruining his legacy. Let's talk about it and be frank. Bill Belichick is in a situation right now with, depending on how this tenure goes at UNC and how it finishes up, his legacy could be tarnished forever, man. Why do I say that? Why do I go so hard? Every step that Bill Belichick has taken, every decision that he has made post-NFL has been god-awful. And the biggest screw-up of them all is not the fact that he's dating a 25-year-old. It's the fact that he hired arguably one of the most incompetent football people walking God's green earth, talking about Mike Lombardi. Michael Lombardi hadn't been employed by a football program or organization for a decade before Bill Belichick decided to hire a friend. The good old boy network, man. It's sickening, but it may come back to bite Bill Belichick in the ass. The question is this, at 310-840-4910. Very, very simple. How much should the UNC job, how much should the results of Bill Belichick at UNC impact his legacy? We're talking about a 6-time Super Bowl winning head coach. We're talking about the coach that has the second most career wins, the coach that has the most career playoff wins. But you can't deny it, man. Ever since he's left the National Football League, it has been bad decision after bad decision after bad decision, underscored today with UNC having to put Michael Lombardi on paid leave for a HR violation. Embarrassing. Embarrassing. And the worst part about all of this, is that I actually think Bill Belichick deserves some time at UNC to get the program in line. I do, because that's the way that college athletics works, right? I say that facetiously. Did you see Kurt Cignetti in Indiana? It don't take 10 years to turn a program around, guys. It don't take 5 years, 4 years to turn a program around, man. If you've got the juice, if you've got the sauce, you figure it the hell out. And when you think about the resources that the University of North Carolina has by way of their NIL collective, it is no excuse. Zero excuse why Bill Belichick and company can't get talent into Chapel Hill. Question is this, though. 310-840-4910. Should Bill Belichick's tenure at UNC have any bearing on his legacy as a football coach? 310-840-4910 is the number. Let's get to James calling out of Indiana wanting to check in. James, welcome into West Football Sports Tonight. What you got for us?
1: Yeah, man, it will absolutely affect his legacy. Belichick, I didn't think he would do well in the college game when he went to college. He's too hard-nosed of a coach. And in the days of the NIL and transfer portal, these college students aren't going to put up with a coach trying to be a hard-nosed coach. Like, Gronk hated playing for him just because of the way he coached. And, you know, and he was the general manager at New England. Why would he hire a friend to be the general manager at a college program? You think that would be right different. In his wheelhouse?
0: It's a lot different being the general manager of an NFL organization compared to a college organization. What about how was his legacy be impacted? This is such a black eye that it completely omits everything else that he's accomplished, or no? How are you looking at it?
1: Because I look at it like everybody always questioned, was it Brady or was it Belichick? Mm. And I feel like we've gotten our answer to that question. And this is a what have you done for me lately society now. So everybody looks at, you know, what have you done since Brady left? He's not done anything. College or the pros.
0: I think it's a fascinating call, brother. We'll see how this second year for Bill Belichick goes in Chapel Hill. I appreciate the call, man. It is it's crazy because he's turned into one of the most polarizing names in pro sports all of a sudden, man. Like I said, so much time, or it feels like, rather, so much time has passed since he last coached in the NFL because of everything that's happened since his last time coaching in the National Football League. I will say this about him from a legacy standpoint, right? You can't take away the fact that he's won 6 Super Bowls. You can't take away his defensive, you know, expertise, right? You can't take that away from him. He is the best defensive mind that the NFL's ever seen. And I think everybody will agree with me in that. But it, like the last caller alludes to, and I don't really buy this as much as some of, you know, the other people do, but this notion that, like, how much was Brady, how much was Belichick, I always thought that was a fascinating conversation to have. They don't have the success without each other, to me. To me, at least. Now, maybe I'm totally wrong with that. I think Bill Belichick used Tom Brady as a vessel to set the Patriot way, to set the standard, which is why I thought he'd have success in college, because of his command of a room. That's one of the most important pieces, to me at least, of being a successful college football coach in today's day and age, where there are so many distractions via social media, women, NIL, all that. So many distractions. You got to have a coach that's got a stranglehold on the locker room. It gets everybody to lock the hell in and eliminate the distractions. And when it's a guy that has the pedigree of Bill Belichick, I think I disagree with people when they say, like, oh, he's too much of a hard ass. He's not going to be able to garner their respect. He should garner their respect off of legacy and name alone. So the fact that they went 4-8 last year, the fact that they looked as undisciplined and sloppy as they did at times last year, either Bill Belichick is asleep at the wheel and him and Mike Lombardi really are Mermaid Man and Barnacle Boy, or it was just a bad year one. I think he's Mermaid Man and Barnacle Boy. I think they're lunching. I think it's over. I think he's lost his fastball. And I don't think he really cares about the UNC job. His ass needs the support of an NFL organization. He does. 310-840-4910. Should Bill Belichick's results during his tenure in Chapel Hill, should that have any bearing on his legacy moving forward? 310-840-4910 is the number. Harry is in Chapel Hill wanting to chime in here on What's Up on Sports Night. What you got for us, Harry?
2: Hi, how are you?
0: I am good.
2: I listen to your show every night, and it's fantastic. I really do. I'm so happy that we got away from the LeBron talk, but let me just say this to you. Living in Chapel Hill, have you ever been to Chapel Hill?
0: I have not.
2: Okay. Most of the people that live in Chapel Hill is old money. Okay? When you ride through Chapel Hill, you're gonna see, like, southern, like, you feel like you're on one big plantation. Now, why is that important?
0: I know what you mean. I feel you. It's a rural area for real.
2: Yeah, exactly. Why is that important? Because there's the people that give the money, the big money to the programs and to the program are people that are older. Most of the kids that graduate from college, the UNC, don't stay there. And that's the fallacy of it. And, you know, sure, they get the support and what have you, but that's the fallacy. And why is that important? Well, here's the thing. That's why he got the job. Because his job was to kind of drum up more support to get people. Exactly.
0: But here's the thing, though. When you hire Michael Lombardi, I think it shoots all of your credibility out of the window. Why the hell would you bring in Michael Lombardi's sorry ass?
2: You know what? Desperate. You know, Bill, you don't have to be desperate.
0: You're Bill Belichick. Matt Patricia's coaching at Ohio State right now. You couldn't have brought Matt over.
2: What I'm saying to you is that you think that you're dealing with a university football program that is substantial. It's not, man. You go to the games, it's like 60-70%. And then the rest
3: it's
2: of the
3: hard for me
2: day.
3: To buy that because Sam Howell had that place rocking. Drake May had that place rocking. People cared about the program.
2: Yeah,
3: Mac Brown's one of the most legendary coaches of all time.
2: Yeah, but what I'm saying to you is that was an aberration. And you have to understand something. Mm-hmm. Yeah, you have to understand something. And I'll say this to you again. Most people that go to that school don't stay in North Carolina. They leave.
0: Fair. That's okay. Fair. I'm going to let you run because we got to get to some other calls, but I appreciate it. Super insightful call, as always, from my guy, Harry. 310-840-4910 is the number. I think it's a fascinating conversation because as critical as I've been of him here to start, it's an incomplete. The job's not done. He can go out and shock the world this year. I doubt it. They go out and shock the world this year, win 7-8 games, be bowl eligible, and everything will be peaches and roses, and we'll look forward to year 3. But I don't know if there's more pressure on a coach within that conference than Bill Belichick. Maybe even across the country. I get it, right? He's never coached in college. He's never, had any ties to the collegiate level. But when you're the winningest postseason coach of all time in the NFL's history, I assume, right, that you go on a campus full of college kids and you're able to set the standard right away. I was more disappointed and shocked at how undisciplined UNC was last year as a program and how bad they were in totality. Should it have legacy, though? 310-840-4910 is the number. TJ is in Michigan wanting to chime in. TJ, what's going on, brother? Welcome into Westwood One Sports Night. TJ, are you there,
4: hey,
0: bro? What's going on?
4: Hey, yeah, I think this Bill Belichick thing is crazy. I don't know what's going on with him, but the professionalism, the Patriot way, the way all those guys came in and out of his house. I mean, it's like he's completely opposite. Don't want to just put it all on this young woman, that he's not with. It could be a lot of personal things that's going on with his family on the way. But, yeah, like you said, with the guys, there was no uniformity upon North Carolina. Those guys were completely out of whack. No one was on one accord. So he has a lot of things to do this year that would change the perspective of what he's doing for his college tenure here, but it would be a complete damage if he doesn't turn it around. And I think it maybe shouldn't affect his professional NFL career as much, but it is going to be damaging. Especially now he's going out with this young woman and the things that's going on with that locker room. It's just, yeah, he needs to definitely take a larger step this career, as far as in the college career range that he's in. And I'm wishing for the best. I mean,
0: Hoping for the best. I appreciate the call. Here's the thing, right? Because of the success that he had at the NFL level, I assumed that last year would be, not even from a win-loss standpoint would be better, but just how they looked week in and week out. The thing is, though, he just recently sat down with, I believe it was Pete Thamel of ESPN, and was telling how, things are night and day different this time around when it comes to, the UNC football program, and just wait and see, and this year is going to be so much different, and so on and so forth. I don't buy it. I don't buy it at all. The recruiting class in year 1 sucked. The recruiting class in year 2 has sucked. Like, the reality is if you can't get players in your building and you're Bill Belichick, if I'm UNC, I'm almost looking like, what are we doing here? We were, and I know it's a small sample size, but early returns is we were a much better program pre-Bill Belichick than we are in the midst of the Bill Belichick era. 310-840-4910 is the number here on Westwood One Sports Tonight. Bill Belichick and UNC having to place Belichick's right-hand man, Michael Lombardi, on administrative leave for a HR violation earlier this afternoon. 4-8 in year 1 during his tenure at UNC. What do you expect from him in year 2 in
3: should the results of his tenure in Chapel Hill, should it have any bearing on his legacy overall? 310-840-4910. Your calls next here on Westwood One Sports Night.
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16: Showers and storms are expected as we go through tonight, with a few storms producing some gusty winds and heavy rainfall. We'll see lows down into the upper 60s to lower 70s.

0: Ease. Showers and storms will continue into early on Tuesday, but clear out as we head towards the morning hours and into the afternoon with more sunshine and highs into the mid-80s. And we are tracking more sunshine and drier conditions with highs in the lower 80s on Wednesday and Thursday, and then back to the mid-80s on Friday. And that's a look at your 10 weather impact forecast. I'm meteorologist Aaron White here on 97.1 The Fan.
1: 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Bill Belichick getting geared up for year number two in Chapel Hill. Already drama as they get geared up for their week zero matchup across the pond in Dublin, Ireland against TCU. The program had to put their general manager, a.k.a. Bill Belichick's right-hand man, Michael Lombardi, on paid leave for a HR violation from a former, this accusation coming from a former staffer that used to work for the UNC program. And the news today got me thinking about just how Bill Belichick's career has gone post-National Football League. And the biggest mistake he made, I believe, was hiring Michael Lombardi, who they placed on administrative leave earlier this afternoon. Before Lombardi was named the GM, he hadn't been in football for a decade. And the only reason he was in football was because of Bill Belichick. He hired him to the Patriots as an assistant to the coaching staff. Whatever the hell that means. He's hired Michael Lombardi. He's dating the 25-year-old that went 4-8 in year one on the job. He had no players drafted last year. And he told the Patriots to go kick rocks and that they have no access to the program. Bill Belichick, if he was 2 or 3 years older, we'd accuse him of going senile. How does his tenure here at UNC, should it have any bearing on his legacy overall as a football coach? 310-840-4910 is the number. Mr. Positive is out in Michigan wanting to chime in. Greg, how are you, pal?
2: Linnell, boom, shakalaka. Hey, real quick, before get to my point real quick. Yes, yesterday, you and I were the talk of the station. I was on with you. Then Josh Graham brought us up. And then Johnny Ballgame Mallory brought us up. A guy named Israel Bentley wrote a song dedicated to me. And because of you and Mallory, he started listening to Westwood One.
1: Hey.
2: And, yeah, it was on last night, and it made me cry. But real quick, with concerning Belichick.
1: Why does it feel like it's not hard to make you cry, Mr. Positive? There's nothing wrong with being emotional. I'm known for unprompted water work every now and then too, man.
2: Yeah, I'm just an emotional person. I just am that way. I'm very sentient, a very feeling, a very romantic, if you will. But Belichick, it's
1: Belichick,
2: a blip.
1: Yeah.
2: If Tom Brady says you're the greatest, you're arguably the greatest. And Nick Saban had a foray into the NFL. No one remembers that. They remember his collegiate success, just like Billy.
1: But I will say this, though. Hold on real quick, Mr. Positive. The difference, though, between Saban and Belichick, Saban didn't embarrass himself at the NFL level. They were 500.
2: Good point.
1: I compare this more to Urban Meyer. Like, Urban's legacy was impacted by his time in Jacksonville. Everyone looks at him like he's a jackass now. But I hear what you're saying, though. Like, I don't believe his legacy should be impacted in a big way. But, Greg, as I think about it more and more, it's been such an embarrassing year and a half to this point that it's got to have some sort of bearing on the legacy.
2: It will, but it'll fade. You remember the successes more than you remember the failures, if you will.
1: For sure.
2: Hey, Linnell, thanks for taking my call.
1: Yes, indeed.
2: Everybody,
1: brother,
2: go for your dreams. Thanks, buddy.
1: Yes, indeed. 310-840-4910. Oh, it's the number. We're getting ready to get joined by our LA audience coming up in about 10 minutes as we get into the 1 a.m. hour on the East Coast. Still kicking it to you, man, here on Westwood One Sports Night. Should Bill Belichick's legacy be impacted by his shortcomings thus far at the University of North Carolina? 310-840-4910. I'll officially answer the question. Yes, his legacy should be impacted, not to the point of where he doesn't get into the Hall of Fame or where he's not viewed as the greatest of all time. I still think he should be viewed as the greatest football coach of all time. But there should be some more dialogue and discourse surrounding Tom Brady's impact on one Bill Belichick's career. Because the batting average without Thomas Edward Brady in your back pocket is not very good. 310-840-4910. I want to get into the NBA coming up on the other side. Jim is in Boston. Going to be our last call before we take the timeout. Jim, what you got for us, man?
3: Hey, Linnell. Belichick is tarnishing his career. Going from the pro level to the college level is a little different, especially with the NIL. In the pros, he could put together his team as far as how he wanted to build it. In college, you got to get lucky. You got to get these kids to convince to come play for you. And where Saban went the other way, he already had a pretty good team in Miami when he got there. It's a little different when you look at it that way. I think he's hurt himself, though, overall, in his overall reputation. Because he was a great coach at the NFL level. We all know that. But all the people talking about is, you know, the girl, the guy that just got the HR thing. I mean, it's really the body.
1: It's a bunch of distractions, Jim. And you know what's sad about it?
3: Exactly.
1: It's sad is that what you said there at the end, he is letting his reputation be tarnished by a friend. Jim, I got to let you run because we're up against the clock. I appreciate you locking in. 310-840-4910 is the number. The 1 a.m. hour coming up here on the East Coast as we welcome in our West Coast audience. After missing out on LeBron James, all is not well in the Bay Area when it comes to the Golden State Warriors. Will Steph Curry ask out? We'll chew on that next.
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0: One Sports Night continues with the youngest in charge. Lynnell Willingham getting you up to 3 a.m. Eastern Time. It is 1 a.m. Eastern Time as we enter and welcome in our West Coast audience. Just in time for some good old conversation surrounding Steph Curry and the Golden State Warriors after not landing LeBron James in the LeBron James sweepstakes. There may be trouble in paradise when it comes to the Bay Area. I am eager to know what happens between now and the trade deadline for the Golden State Warriors. I think now more than ever, the Golden State Warriors are at tremendous risk of losing one Stephen Curry. Stephen Curry, to me, is in a place where he's kind of stuck between a rock and a hard place. You're loyal to the franchise, right? You're going to go down as probably the greatest player that Golden State's ever seen in the history of their franchise, right? Like, that's what Steph will go down as. The fact that the past 3-4 years of his prime have been wasted, I think is a terrible, terrible look for the Golden State organization. And to me, the signs in the writing has just been on the wall. They have been for a couple of different seasons now, right? I think the beginning of the end of the Golden State Warriors run was when Kevin Durant ultimately was forced out by Draymond Green in an awkward confrontation that those two had. Then one of the heir apparents, one of the guys that was supposed to help usher the next era in of Warriors basketball, Jordan Poole, he got socked in his face by Draymond Green. It was never heard from again. So organizationally, there have been a lot of missteps when it comes to Golden State and how they've handled the latter stages of Steph Curry's career. I think it's very clear and obvious, right? Watching, the guy's still in the midst of his prime. Steph Curry has not taken a step back from a production standpoint, from an ability standpoint. He's just as good as he was when they won the finals 4 years ago. Like, the brother can hoop. His game has aged gracefully. He's 38 years old, guys. 38 years old. And is still giving you 27 points per night. The guy is one of the best scorers the game has ever seen. Yet, for whatever reason, the Warriors are prioritizing life after Steph Curry over the back end of Steph Curry's prime. And I think that decision should cause Steph Curry to ask out of Golden State. The fact that Joe Lacob and the powers that be in Golden State, the fact that they are prioritizing life post Steph Curry and not pushing all their chips into the middle right now for life with Steph Curry, I think is organizational malpractice. A awful decision. Because the reality is, if you land some veteran help, if you're willing to mortgage draft capital, you could have been in the catbird seat in the Western Conference this year. If they would have given up the requisite draft capital that would have appeased the Wizards, and they would have landed Anthony Davis, and in turn, they would have landed LeBron James, and they would have landed Kentavious Caldwell-Pope and all the other ancillary pieces that are now going to Philadelphia on the vet minimum. Golden State should have it. Think about it. You should have a team with Anthony Davis, Kristaps Porzingis, Al Horford, LeBron. That's what Golden State should have. But Joe Lacob and company, Mike Dunleavy Jr. and company are worried about the future of the Golden State Warriors, not the now. You have a top 10 player of all time in the midst of his prime, and you're not doing everything you can to maximize it. That's the problem. That's my issue. And here's the sad part about it. Golden State has had misstep after misstep after misstep in the NBA draft. The easiest way to add you know, marquee talent is by way of the draft if you're Golden State, especially during some of the down years that they had. They blew lottery picks. How many times have the Lakers hit on a lottery pick over the course of the past 6-7 years? James Wiseman, they selected number 2 overall. That decision right there, I believe, set the franchise back. Maybe forever. Maybe forever. That decision. I don't even know if James Wiseman is in the league anymore. But the bottom line is, man, in the NBA, when you fail to draft and develop talent, may not hurt you right away, but you feel the impact down the line. And now, after having all of these lottery picks, Golden State has nothing to show for. It was James Wiseman, 2nd overall in 2020. It was Jonathan Kuminga, 7th overall in 2021. Him and Steve Kerr couldn't get on the same page. Moses Moody, drafted 14th overall. He hasn't had a particularly great impact to this point. He's been good, but not what you expect out of the 14th overall pick. I just look at the missteps of Golden State over the past 6-7 years in particular, and it makes me sad for Steph Curry. It truly does, because he deserves better. He is too talented of an individual. He simply is. And he's a guy that, if you remember, early on in his career, battled ankle injuries and really was doing everything he could to be out there, playing through injuries, to be out there for Golden State. You've seen it the last 2 years. He's playing through injuries to be in the damn play-in tournament, guys. And the reason I'm so hot under the collar about it is because clearly at this juncture, they're making a choice to be in this spot. They're making a choice to be in this spot. That's the most frustrating part about all of this, is it doesn't have to be this way. I think Steph Curry, depending on how the Warriors start their season, I wouldn't be surprised if Steph Curry asked out. Why would you want to stick around on a non-competitive basketball team? You're still at the peak of your powers, yet you're not playing meaningful basketball. It's the exact reason why LeBron James left Los Angeles. Mike Dunleavy Jr., Joe Lacob, let's go. Who looks worse? Who looks worse, Mike Dunleavy Jr. or Brad Stevens? Think about it. Mike Dunleavy Jr. won't part ways with future draft capital so they could get LeBron. And the reason that Giannis is in Miami is because Brad Stevens wouldn't trade some jag named Hugo. That's why Giannis isn't on the damn Celtics. Because he wouldn't get rid of Hugo. Two well-respected GMs, two well-respected basketball minds made two piss-poor decisions this offseason that's going to impact the long-term future of both Boston and Golden State. But I honestly can't even stand to watch it. I can't stand to watch it. It's like we're watching Steph Curry die a slow death. I used to love the movie Fat Albert. And the saddest part in Fat Albert is when they start fading away and they start losing color and they got to go back in the damn TV. At some point, Steph Curry is going to go back in the TV. It's going to be over. Is he going to be with the Warriors? Or is he going to be on a team where he can win and compete for a championship? That's the question here. And if I was Steph Curry, the answer to that question is very simple. Very simple. You know what's even more ironic about it? It's a certain team in Charlotte, guys. They just sent off their point guard that could use a guy like Steph Curry.
1: How much do you think he's motivated by the idea of joining like Kobe, Tim Duncan, and Dirk Nowitzki as a guy that only played with one team?
0: I don't, for the life of me, maybe because I'm disloyal. I'm disloyal to a fault. I was a cheater in high school. I was a cheater in college. Damn it, I might be a cheater now.
1: But you're really selling yourself here.
0: Aren't I doing a great job? Winkety wink, wink, wink. But no, I just don't, Denton, I don't understand. And this isn't me being like facetious or going against the grain. I don't get like the benefit of it. I don't get why there's so many big ups and kudos for staying with the same team. What the hell? And the thing is, Kobe literally, I was just watching a clip on TikTok. I know that probably makes what I'm about to say just sound so irrelevant. I was just watching a clip on TikTok. But no, it's this account that like does throwback content from ESPN. And they were showing an episode of Cold Pizza where Kobe Bryant called in and requested a trade live on ESPN on the phone with Stephen A. Smith. So it's not like he wanted to be there for the entirety of his career. They just didn't trade him. So this idea that you get cool points for being loyal, I think it's garbage.
1: Well, what they did was he said, hey, trade me to the Bulls. And then they're like, how about we go get Paul Gasol and meta world peace? And then he's like, all right, I'm good. I'll stay.
0: I'll be fine. Putting some pressure to the organization. Is that what Steph Curry has to do? Does he have to request a trade for them to finally land somebody?
1: He's too nice. Every time he was asked about recruiting LeBron, he just brought up golf.
0: Because he's got pride about him, too. To where he doesn't want to feel like he needs LeBron to come to Golden State to win. You do, though, pal. That's just the reality of the situation. It is what it is. But I look at the Golden State organization, and I place all of the onus on them. It is your job as an executive. In this situation in particular, I get wanting to, you know, have the future matter. I get all of that. But here's the thing that pisses me off. The Warriors are hoarding draft picks right now, guys. They can't draft worth a damn. What are you hoarding the picks for? You're not going to do anything with them. You're going to draft another Moses Moody? You're going to draft another Brandon Podemski? If he didn't have the luscious curls and locks that he did, we would not talk about his ass the way that we do. Brandon Podemski is, if I'm saying it right, Podemski, totally overrated. Not a difference maker. That's what I'm saying. Like, you had an opportunity to mortgage your future to go get AD and LeBron. You also had the opportunity to mortgage your future at the trade deadline to get another big-time star in the NBA. My jaw dropped to the floor when I heard this. Shams Charania of ESPN, he joined the Stephen A. Smith Show on SiriusXM and had this to say about an opportunity that Golden State passed on at the trade deadline.
2: The Warriors could have gotten in the Jaylen Brown sweepstakes if they wanted to give up, you know, four first-round picks-ish in that range. They decided not to, from my understanding, SA. Like, those two teams, the Warriors and Celtics, did talk about a Jaylen Brown trade around the trade deadline, and it was around, you know, several first-round draft picks and, you know, potential swap in seconds. The Warriors decided not to go down that route. And so, that's on them. That's the decision they made. You know, but what if they had went out and got that done? Does that make LeBron James more viable? What if the Warriors had gone out and been willing to give up several draft capital to go get an Anthony Davis from Washington? Does LeBron James follow suit? My understanding was if the Warriors were able to get Anthony Davis, they had as good of a chance, if not better than anyone, to go get a LeBron James. And I think you have to look at that in the calculus of everything.
0: If I was a Warriors fan out there, and I want to hear from you all at 310-840-4910. If you're out there in the Bay Area and you're listening right now, are Warriors fans at all fearful of Steph Curry finally saying enough is enough and it's time for a change?
1: Doesn't it feel like that clip aged way worse than it almost felt like Shams was intending to? He's talking about they could have given up four picks at the deadline for Jaylen Brown. Bro, you could have given up two picks and Jimmy Butler like 2 weeks ago.
0: You know what I'm saying?
1: He would have been there.
0: That's, first and foremost, I think the Jimmy Butler piece of it, Denton, is worse. You could have had the Jaylen Brown piece of this is even worse. You could have had Jaylen Brown at the deadline, dog. But you're holding on to draft capital? Now, maybe you don't get to draft Yaxel Lindenborg as a result. So I get that. I think he's going to be a stud. And maybe, just maybe, they finally hit on a guy. Because I think Yaxel Lindenborg goes down as their best draft pick since Jordan Poole. I'm telling you.
1: One, Michigan man. Two, he better chill the way he's talking publicly. Draymond Green doesn't like that.
0: Well, that's the other problem that Golden State has, Denton. I don't know if you saw the report over the weekend. The plan, and this is, it was doubled down on over the weekend. It's been reported throughout the entirety of the LeBron James sweepstakes. If Golden State doesn't land LeBron, they planned on giving Draymond Green a $28 million per year extension. Why in the hell would you do that? Move on. I don't get it, man. I don't get it. I pray to the basketball gods that Steph Curry gets traded. And if you're Joe Lacob and company and you're really concerned about life after Steph Curry, trade him now. Trade him now while his value is the highest. Go get the draft capital that you so desperately covet. Go get the draft capital that means so much to you that you decided to bypass acquiring Jaylen Brown, that you decided to bypass potentially landing LeBron and Anthony Davis. Do it. Do it. Do it. Do it. Do it. It's frustrating because Steph is so good. It's frustrating because, as I've said throughout this opening segment of the hour, man, he's not taken a singular step back. Didn't he just drop 50 in the play-in game? They lost. But the brother's still arguably one of the best scoring point guards in basketball, man. He's got it. Golden State, they don't have it. What do I mean by it? Common sense. You'll never get me to understand what's currently happening in Golden State. Question is this at 310-840-4910. And I'm talking specifically to the Warriors fans out there right now. If you were one Steph Curry, would you be more enticed with finishing your career with the same team? Or should he be looking to put pressure on this front office and force his way out in order to win? 310-840-4910 is the number. We'll take your calls on Steph Curry, plus update you on another bizarre situation out of the Bay Area next here on Westwood One Sports Tonight. 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
3: 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LeBron and Jaylen Brown are in Philly. Giannis is headed to Miami. Paul George is a Celtic. And that's just the Eastern Conference. Who will challenge the Knicks for the NBA crown? Westwood One Sports.
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0: up to 3 a.m. Eastern time here on Westwood One Sports Night. 310-840-4910 is the number. After missing out on LeBron James in the LeBron James sweepstakes, where do the Golden State Warriors go from here? More importantly, where does Steph Curry go from here? According to several different sources, there could potentially be some disdain from Steph towards the Golden State organization based off of how far they're looking into the future when it comes to their decision-making. Right now, it is very clear, right? It is very clear that the Golden State Warriors are prioritizing life after Steph Curry rather than life currently with Steph Curry. And if I was Steph, I think he's got every right to be frustrated and upset because he's very much still in the heart of his prime. You look at the draft track record for Golden State, they haven't hit on lottery picks. And quite frankly, how they have handled the latter stages of Steph's prime is embarrassing. Should he punish them and ask out? 310-84. We're at a point now when it comes to Steph Curry. I believe that he finishes his career elsewhere. I believe that Stephen Curry, yeah, he gets his 30 jersey retired in the rafters at the, the Chase Center now? Right? I think that happens. But I believe maybe as soon as next year, he plays his basketball somewhere else. Should he want to ask out? 310-840-4910. Tyrone is in Baltimore. What's going on?
1: Morning. How you doing, man?
0: Doing good, bro. How you doing?
1: Great intro, by the way. Hey, I think this is, to me, the way the Golden State Warriors are treating Steph Curry is like Nike did him when they were trying to get the contract, when they kept calling him Steven. I swear to you, I'm a big Warriors fan, man, uh-huh. And it baffles me. I'm like, what are they doing? Why are they not trying to? They put their names out there all the time in terms of trying to get some guys to come in to give Steph a hand. And then you go get Porzingis, can't stay healthy. Buckets, can't stay healthy. You know, and I just look at, I seen a video the other day where somebody, Steph was out golfing, and somebody said, they yelled to him, one of the fans said, Steph, LeBron just signed with Philadelphia. How do you feel about that? And the look on his face was like, man, you know what? You know what? I'm done. I'm going to either Minnesota or I'm going to San Antonio. Keep it in the West Coast. I love Steph, but I would not be mad if Steph went to another team. Hey, thanks for taking my call.
0: Yes,
1: man.
0: Indeed, Tyrone. Appreciate you as always, man. I don't think there's any shot he goes to any of those two teams, but I get the overall premise, man. This is the big problem here. This is the biggest issue, if I'm Steph Curry, and why I would be a little bit more aggressive in terms of putting the front office's feet to the fire. The worst part about all of this with Steph is that he's still in his prime. He's still in his prime, yet they're choosing to prioritize life post-Steph over life right now. They could have traded several draft picks, pick swaps, do whatever you got to do. You should have a LeBron. You should have Anthony Davis. But you chose not to because you care more about life post-Steph. Let's be real. The Golden State Warriors weren't worth the damn before Steph Curry got to town. They won't be worth the damn after Steph Curry leaves town. Joe Lacob, let's really look at it for what it is and what it ain't. It's been a bad franchise over the course of my life. It just has been. If I'm Joe Lacob and company, the decision's easy. You better just hope, and I'm sure that this is super unlikely because it's not within the character of the guy. You better hope that Steph plays nice with you. Because imagine getting a trade request across your desk from that guy. It's a little bit different when Steph Curry is asking out. And I think the more and more that they continue to prioritize the future over now, I think the more likely it is that Steph Curry decides to go rogue and ask out. And I say go rogue in a facetious, lighthearted way, because it wouldn't be him going rogue. It would be the byproduct of him saying enough is enough and it's time for a change. Everybody wants to play meaningful basketball, especially in the latter stages of their career when there's no guarantee how much longer you have left. Yet Golden State has decided for the best player in the history of their franchise that reality doesn't matter. That reality is unimportant. You know what's important? Brandon Podemski, Moses Moody, and the future of the Golden State Warriors. I get it on its surface, but y'all like them, wake up, brother. 310-840-4910 is the number. It's not the only bat bleep crazy thing happening right now in the Bay Area. I'm totally at a loss for words in terms of what's happening with the San Francisco 49ers right now. If you're not familiar with the situation, let me get you up to speed. For an organization in San Francisco that's been viewed as like the gold standard, no pun intended, right? And just the model of consistency, this offseason, their decision-making and how they've moved has been bizarre, to say the least. The situation currently happening with the Niners is one of the most bizarre, shady situations I've ever heard of in the landscape of sports media. Let's rewind back to Saturday morning. Fresh off of LeBron James making his decision the night before, the San Francisco 49ers released a statement announcing that their head coach, Kyle Shanahan, had been in a very serious accident, but is expected to make a full recovery. He would not be the guy leading training camp and would be limited during training camp throughout the early portions of it. The only problem that exists here with that situation, and first and foremost, before we get too deep, you send your condolences and your prayers and best wishes to Kyle Shanahan and his family. I hope he is okay. I hope he makes a full recovery. But the reality is, and the key detail that I omitted there, that news was divulged this past weekend, Saturday, July the 25th, to be exact. According to police records, Kyle Shanahan was involved in a car accident 11 days prior. Yet, this was not public information. No one knew about this. Why did no one know about this, you might ask? Well, because the 49ers asked for the information to be withheld. Why? The world may never know. The world may never know. 11 days went by before this became public. 11 days. And my only question here, and I'm not trying to speculate, I'm not trying to be messy, I'm not trying to, you know, invoke a raw emotional reaction from you Niner fans out there. I get it. I can't help but think, why? Why would you ask for members of your beat to withhold information? Why would you ask for members of your beat to, quite frankly, just not do their job? Because that's the reality here. It's their job to report on this stuff. The 49ers, to me, are moving like an organization that lacks integrity. Who cares that Kyle Shanahan got into a car accident, guys? And I mean that in the most polite, sweet way possible when I say who cares. I hope he's okay. I hope he doesn't have any long-term, you know, compound, you know, effects from this thing. But the reality is it makes no sense for them to try to hide this. It opens the door. Here's the reality of it. Them being sneaky, them hiding this for whatever reason they have, it opens the door for ridiculous speculation. And quite frankly, it makes it look like you're hiding something. And that's not me making this up. That's the reality of the situation. And Kyle Shanahan, the Niners, they better be thinking or thanking the basketball gods that LeBron chose to wait to make that decision. If LeBron doesn't make the decision on Friday, the news of the weekend is Kyle Shanahan and the Niners, for whatever reason, choosing to hide this car crash. Now, The Palo Alto Police Department. Thank you, Oliver Popular. They made the decision to release to the public that, hey, alcohol and drugs were not a determining factor in what happened tonight, which is good to know. They also updated the story and said there will be no information released regarding the cause of the collision or who was at fault. Again, each piece of info that we get, every time someone speaks on this, the situation becomes more and more shady. It becomes more and more bizarre. I don't understand the thought process here, from the Niners. And I use the analogy from earlier, man. I know if I'm getting off that school bus and I know I was acting a fool in class, and the school bus rides past my apartment and I see my uncle's gray Ford Focus sitting in that damn parking lot, I know I'm about to get my ass whipped. I take the longest route home. I'm walking through every valley. I'm skipping rocks. I'm picking dandelions all to avoid the inevitable. I'm hiding some. I'm ducking it. Why in this situation are the San Francisco 49ers, why were they reluctant to divulge the info? Why were they ducking the reporting of their local media? What were they afraid of? That's my question here. It's no justification for why they chose to hide this. As bad as the Niners look, as horrible as the Niners look, ESPN looks just as strange for keeping this under wraps. And I think the bigger black eye for ESPN here is this individual situation shows a clear bias in their reporting. Because guess what? When Tiger Woods was out sneaking and geeking on Thanksgiving morning, ESPN had the name, height, weight of every damn mistress he had. Body cam footage was being released. There was no cut cards. They reported the news as they got it. When you brand yourselves around being a 24/7 sports network, you bet your ass you best be reporting 24/7, not taking an 11-day layoff because the Niners said, easy, ESPN. Show some guts, San Francisco. Johnny Manziel, when he was getting popped in college and in the NFL, his news was on Front Street in real time. When you decide to hide things, San Francisco, all it does is bring up negatively framed questions about the situation. A stupid choice from my vantage point. Now, there's a saving grace here for San Fran. I know how I get down. I try to give everybody the benefit of the doubt. I try to see the good in everyone in every situation. The one reason why maybe they waited, maybe the family, right, because we found out today from Chris Sims, one of Kyle Shanahan's best friends, we found out from Chris Sims that, yeah, he almost lost his eye during this accident. The one saving grace and the benefit of the doubt that I may be willing to give the organization is that maybe the family wanted privacy because of the extent of the injuries. They weren't known yet, right? Things are super severe with this accident. He almost lost his eye. Broken bones, fractures, etc. Maybe they wanted to avoid questions about his coaching future, so they decided to keep it under wraps. But here's the thing. Even if that was the case, You know what you do? I don't even need to ask Claude or ChatGPT. I can come up with it with my big old brain. You release a statement in your fancy gold and red font, and you say, attention, Niner fans, on such and such day earlier this afternoon, our head coach Kyle Shanahan was involved in a severe accident. He is in stable condition at a local hospital, and we will provide further updates as they become available to us. That's it. That's all you had to do. And no one would have asked you anything. We wouldn't even be talking about this right now. Yet the 49ers continue their track record of strange, weird behavior that they've, you know, exhibited all offseason. From them hiding the Kyle crash to them handling Brandon Ayuk the way that they have to them playing, you know, hardball with Trent Williams. There's a pattern of this stuff is what I'm looking at. And the pattern is damning. You're causing distractions for yourselves as an organization. The Brandon Ayuk situation, a distraction that was self-inflicted by the Niners because they could have just cut his ass and moved the hell on. This Kyle Shanahan situation, a distraction, a talking point on sports shows. Why? Because it seems like they're hiding something. Just move smarter as an organization, man. What an offseason it's been. Littered by car crashes, contract disputes, and ignorance. If you're a Niner fan out there, man, you deserve better. 310-840-4910 is the number here on Westwood One Sports Night. A lot more to get to as we get ready to ease our way into the final hour of power. Do you think it's strange at all? Why do you think the Niners, and I want to do some investigative journalism right here on the show tonight. If you're out there listening in the Bay Area, if you're a Niners fan, if you're a football fan, what do you think was the motive behind the Niners not wanting the accident to be reported on? 310-840-4910. 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
21: Showers and storms are expected as we go through tonight, with a few storms producing some gusty winds and heavy rainfall. We'll see lows down into the upper 60s to lower 70s. Showers and storms will continue into early

0: On Tuesday, but clear out as we head towards the morning hours and into the afternoon with more sunshine and highs into the mid-80s. And we are tracking more sunshine and drier conditions with highs in the lower 80s on Wednesday and Thursday, and then back to the mid-80s on Friday. And that's a look at your 10 weather impact forecast. I'm meteorologist Aaron White here on 97.1 The Fan.
1: Merrill Westwood One Sports Night. Final hour of power creeping up on us as we continue to take you coast to coast. I feel like we have touched on so much tonight. Talked a little bit about the W. Talked about Jerry Jeudy and the quarterback competition in Cleveland. Talked about Steph Curry and his future with the Warriors. I want to get back to the other crazy story out of the Bay Area. If you're just now tapping in to the program tonight, talking text line wide open for you at 310-840-4910. One of the most bizarre situations I've ever seen in sports media is playing out in real time, and we got some new info over the weekend. 49ers head coach Kyle Shanahan was involved in a pretty serious car accident on July the 14th. The only problem was the Niners didn't release a statement announcing the accident happened until July the 26th, leading some folks to believe, well, why did San Francisco wait to divulge the information? On top of that, it was then found out that not only did San Francisco wait to divulge the info themselves, they asked others for the info to be withheld. They asked members of their beat. They asked ESPN. And as I said a moment ago, who the hell cares that Kyle Shanahan got into a car accident? Hope he's okay, but at the end of the day, if he didn't do anything wrong, who the hell cares? When you hide and you're sneaky like this, it opens up the door for ridiculous, borderline disrespectful speculation. And it makes me wonder why the Niners chose to keep this under wraps. Why do you think they're keeping it under wraps or chose to keep it under wraps? 310-840-4910 is the number. For the life of me, I can't make sense of it. I swear for the Lord, I can't. Like I said, I remember when I was in high school, report cards came out, and I knew that my report card was jacked up. I was staying after school. You know what I'm saying? I'm walking to the grocery store before I go home. Hell, if it was 2026, I'd probably shoot a get ready with me, get ready for me to go inside to get punished. I'm telling you, I'm going to do everything I could to avoid going home when I knew I had a bad report card in my backpack. The way the Niners are moving is clearly moving like a team, an organization that's hiding something. All the blame I give to San Fran, I give it to ESPN as well. You're a 24/7 sports network tasked with breaking information and breaking news, and you chose to be biased in your coverage. Why is the question? 310-840-4910. Anthony is in California wanting to check in. Anthony, what's going on? We got Anthony.
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1: Hold on. Can you restart your comment? You were cut off for a second. Go ahead.
2: Yeah, I said talking about being disrespectful. You were being completely disrespectful on the radio towards a man who almost lost his life. Like, you're out here like tabloid radio.
1: I'm tabloid radio, or am I asking questions?
2: No.
1: Am I being a tabloid radio host, or am I asking fair questions? Have I disrespected him once? I've several times come out and said, I hope he's okay. I'm glad he's okay. I'm wondering why the info. No, I don't know the answer.
2: Will you let me? You asked earlier, can somebody explain to me?
1: Go ahead. I'm giving you the chance.
2: I'm missing. Okay. The man almost lost his life. The Niners obviously don't want people calling the hospital, calling the man in his home. They asked all these media outlets for everyone to keep quiet. Everybody did. When has that ever happened? Obviously, there's always a leak. Someone's going to leak information. Someone, if they're thinking the way you're thinking, someone's going to be like, no, you guys are hiding something. I'll be the first one to disclose it.
1: Well, stop acting as if I'm the only one that's thinking this way. Who cares, brother? So are you kidding? It's public information. Who the hell is going to call a hospital?
2: It's not. The man owes nobody anything. He's a head football coach of the 49ers in the NFL.
1: Which is a publicly traded company and organization, pal. What are you talking about?
2: That is, okay, that's fine. Hey, I work for a publicly traded organization. Do you think my information affects anybody? No, they don't.
1: It's not about it impacting anyone, pal. And that's fine. But why wait 11 days?
2: Can't we show some respect and be like, you know what? I get that. Don't you think that if they said that?
1: Did you not hear what I said, pal? I've said it several times here. The one saving grace I would give them is maybe they wanted privacy because of the extent of the injuries. I've said that several times.
2: They should have put a statement out if that's
1: correct, saying that the head coach of the team was in an accident, and you'll release further information as it becomes relevant. Because that's the culture of professional sports, pal. That's the culture of pro sports.
2: When you do that, my man. Everybody starts calling the hospital.
1: That's not the way that works, pal. I guarantee you.
2: Yes, it is.
1: Brian Robinson was shot.
2: Out there.
1: Brian Robinson was shot. Washington Commander, several years ago, shot. And you know what the team did?
2: The
1: responsible thing.
2: You know what?
1: Ricky Pearsall. And you know what the team decided to do? They were responsible and divulged the info because that's their job.
2: What did the Niners do? What did the Niners do? They divulge the information as soon as it happened. They say he went to the hospital. He got shot earlier today. We'll release information as it goes on, right? Because they knew that Ricky Pearsall suffered. He did suffer gunshot. It's serious, but it wasn't life-threatening. It went through the shoulder out the other side. He had a life-threatening injury. The family wants privacy.
1: You have no clue whether or not Kyle Shanahan's injury was life-threatening, pal. The most we know is that he almost lost an eye. Is that life-threatening? I appreciate the call. I can't do it anymore. I mean, come on. I have been fair. I've been overly fair with this. The reality is they're doing things that are totally out of the ordinary, so I'm going to talk about it. Just is what it is.
3: Who calls the hospital in 2026?
1: I mean, come on. Let me see. Exactly. You creep. 310-840-4910 is the number. If you got any more calls on why you think the Niners chose to wait 11 days and told reporters not to report on Kyle Shanahan, let us know. Final hour of power coming your way. It'll be chock full of your calls. Let's roll.
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0: Well, now, Willingham, who is sitting here reminiscing on his Division III football career, I recently made the terrible choice to download the Snapchat app to my phone. Don't ask why, but I did. And just going through old messages, and there was me sending a story in my group message back when I was in college, and it was a spring ball practice, and it's me, and I wrote as the caption, "They're not ready, man. 70% healthy. The get off is OC." It's in here reminiscing, man, about what could have been. Steph Curry didn't want that to be the case. So if I was him, I would ask my way out of Golden State. I know a lot of people are curious as to what the Warriors are going to do moving forward. We'll get into that a little bit more before we get out of here. But the real story out of the Bay Area to me, the crazier story out of the Bay Area right now for me, is the fact that the San Francisco 49ers, for whatever reason, chose to hide and divulge the info that Kyle Shanahan got into a pretty serious car accident. They withheld the info for 11 days and then proceeded to ask outlets that cover their team to not report on what happened. The question is very simple, guys, on the phone. Why? 310-840-4910. Spencer is in Miami. What's going on, Spence?
1: My guy. Haven't spoken to you in a couple of months. And I was so compelled to call you. Man, I'm great. I was so compelled to call you. The last time I spoke with you, you may recall I told you, I said, I can predict in 10 years. I told you, I said, people listening to me, they're going to laugh because I'm saying you have the trajectory and the presence established in less than a year, man. You're going to be Stephen A. Smith.
0: Well, I appreciate
1: you may recall
0: you,
1: when I made that statement.
0: Hopefully I get the checks that Stephen A. Smith gets. What do you got?
1: No, and that's what I meant.
0: Pal?
1: Yeah, and I want. Please let me correct myself. I don't mean imitating him because in this day and age where you got Swaggoo and Perk and everybody on air wants to yell and scream and imitate Stephen A. Man, you're coming with a totally different lane, a totally different perspective, but such honesty, such veracity, such truthfulness. And with a such unique perspective, when I listen to you again at a 28-year-old, I fear the power you're going to have in the industry at 38. So when you say youngest in charge, and that was probably self-named, man, you spoke providence. You spoke so much truth to your future. And I'm sorry to take that transgression. I didn't plan to say that.
0: No, you're good, man. You're good. I appreciate you, brother. I'm not a jackass. I can take a compliment now.
1: The thing is, when this comes to fruition 10 years from now, I want you to save this call because I'm saying this. And I hope you don't want no damn money from me
0: because I ain't got you on that one, pal. I hope you okay now. I'm just making sure.
1: No, sir.
0: I'm kidding, man. I'm obviously being facetious, brother.
1: I know your humor. I know your humor, man. You got the pipes. Like the guy D-Day, that guy's amazing. I love hearing him on the weekend. You have the pipes, you have the perspective, and that's what I loved. One thing that I want to encourage you, just as you did with that prior call, you never lost your cool. You never lost your temper. You remain professional. When you said something that was so truthful, you spoke about the most important part of any organization, be it corporate, be it public sector, be it political, or in this case, being a professional team, veracity, truthfulness, transparency. That's of utmost importance, particularly when you're a team owner, you're a team general manager, team president, or in this case, a coach. When you're telling your players, whether you get pulled over for drunken driving, whether you have an accident because you almost hit a dog or a cat and you hit a curb, we need to hear about it immediately. And within 48 hours, because of our desire to have.
0: And more importantly, brother, look, Spencer, the taxpayers pay for that damn stadium down there. They deserve and are owed every piece of information that comes out. I totally agree.
1: When we're talking about what happened a few months ago with the Russini and Vrabel scenario, when we talk about people wondering now whether reporters are compromised, how can an organization that has had so many unfortunate scenarios occur with a player like Ayuk, with, you know, having injuries and people saying, why is this organization snake bitten? Mm-hmm. How can you have a coach have a life? This, and again, I want to preface this by saying this wasn't a life-threatening scenario. He didn't, you know, he may have lost a potential eye. He had a nose fracture, facial fracture.
0: That's why I disagreed with the last caller. It was not life-threatening. Yes. I didn't want to minimize the severity of the situation.
1: If he had hit someone and suffered those injuries, the police report would reveal that right away. He wasn't drunk. He wasn't on drugs. There was no need to say anything other than our coach suffered very severe injuries at this juncture for the privacy of the family. We're going to, you know, not obviously publicize the nature of those injuries. We're asking for prayer. We're asking for, you know, thoughtful concerns for the family. But how can for 11?
0: You see how easily you just laid that out? The fact that they couldn't do it with a text or a statement. It's embarrassing, brother. I appreciate the kind words. I got to let you run because we're up against the clock. Sir. But enjoy hearing from you as always, my friend. 310-840-4910 is the number here on Westwood One Sports Night. After hearing, it was like two callers ago, the 49er fan and his passion surrounding the situation. I understand it. Wasn't my intention to come off as insensitive. I don't believe I came off as insensitive. The reality is they owe it. Talking about the Niners organization, they owe it to the taxpayers of San Francisco. They owe it to them to divulge the information. Because the reason that brand new Levi's Stadium is up there in Santa Clara is because the taxpayers pay for it, damn it. So they are owed an explanation. But I didn't ask, or the last caller, rather, Spencer, didn't directly answer the question. Great call. But didn't directly answer the question. I just want to know why. From your vantage point, I've told you all damn near for the past half hour why I think they didn't divulge the info. What say you? 310-840-4910. Let's go out to Alabama. Paul is in Alabama. What's going on, Paul?
2: What's up, man?
0: What's going on, brother? How you doing?
2: I'm all right. Now, can I correct you? All due respect.
0: Yes, sir. Go ahead.
2: I call this an MSS. They don't owe it to the taxpayers. Mm-hmm. They owe it to the sports world. This is a major sports story.
0: What'd you call it, MSS? A major sports story. I feel it.
2: You see what I'm saying? Cause it's 49er fans all over the world. It's something that 49er fans out here watching.
0: It's one of the biggest brands in pro sports. I give it to you, yeah.
2: You feel me? When I first heard this story, I said, why would they not put it out there? What was so bad that they didn't want the world to know? Cause I never heard that. I've been watching sports a long time. I'm 44 years old.
0: It's a bizarre situation, man.
2: I'm talking about stone cold crazy. Stone cold crazy. I ain't never seen nothing like that, man. This is beyond me.
0: Hey, man, if you listen in the future, you may hear me refer to something as stone cold crazy. Shout out to Paul in Alabama. But No, you're good. You're good. You don't have to drop. I want you to answer why you think they're hiding it. If you could, you know, put your thinking cap on for a second. Why do you think they're hiding it? Because here's the thing. When the police come out and say alcohol and drugs were not a factor in the accident, was he distracted driving? Was he texting? What? Why are they not willing to release any information about the situation? Like Kyle Shanahan is special. What's so special about Kyle Shanahan, damn it?
2: Without alcohol, drugs, or anything playing a part, I think he had a woman in the car they don't want nobody to know about.
0: I haven't thought about it.
2: It gotta be. They trying to hide the family shame. They gotta be.
0: There was also a report in Denton, I don't know if you saw this, where they were alleging that Kyle wasn't even the driver.
2: I'm telling you, I think it was a woman in there. It had to be a woman in there. Had to be.
0: Be very on brand for the NFL offseason is what I would say.
3: I mean,
2: training camp just started. Why? That's crazy. I don't get it. Yeah. I love your show, man. You know,
0: I'm Paul, gonna I appreciate it, man.
2: You'll be here for me.
0: Appreciate you, Paul. Did you hear that piece of it? And I think I mentioned it when we opened the show that it was being alleged that he wasn't even the driver.
3: which would make sense, as they have not given us any information, with the exception of there was no drugs and alcohol. So that is information that they will give. No drugs and alcohol were involved. Anything else you are not getting. Well, what could they potentially be hiding in there?
0: Paul in Alabama may have just opened up Pandora's box, Denton. Was he? There's no way he was sneaking and geeking on a Tuesday afternoon with a mistress, though, right? Why? Listen, I don't believe that, right?
3: I mean, we've seen way crazier things in the NFL this offseason and other offseasons as well.
0: 310-840-4910. A bizarre situation out of San Francisco. Not only did the team ask its media members not to report on the situation, they also asked the big four-letter network, ESPN, who I think missed a golden opportunity to show the world, hey, we do have some sort of journalistic integrity. Not that journalistic integrity matters in 2026. I've been one of the biggest proponents to say the hell with journalistic integrity. But the reality is, in this situation, ESPN is showing a clear bias in their coverage. You're not going to report on Kyle Shanahan's accident, but y'all were literally doing play-by-play of each mistress that Tiger Woods slept with. Y'all were showing dash cam footage of Johnny Manziel and his girlfriend having an incident. I mean, come on, man. In real time, there was no cut cards. They weren't holding information for the sake of the image of Johnny Manziel or the image of Tiger Woods. So why in the hell can we not report truthfully, honestly, in real time on Kyle Shanahan? For the umpteenth time tonight, by the way, because I feel like I'm being misconstrued. I feel awful for Kyle Shanahan. I know about car accidents as much as anybody. I fell asleep at the wheel back in 2023. Should have died. So I understand the severity of a car accident. I understand, you know, how sensitive a situation like this could be to somebody. I totally get it. But the reality is, when you decide to assume the position of an NFL head coach, you open yourself up to public scrutiny. You no longer have the privacy that you had when you were just Mike Shanahan's son. You're Kyle freaking Shanahan. One of the most recognizable faces in California. One of the most decorated coaches in the NFL. In terms of your regular season success. Can't win the big game, but yeah. I don't understand it. I am more disappointed at ESPN, though, than I am at the Niners. Because ESPN knows better. You can't be biased. You just can't. 310-840-4910. Take a stab at it, guys. Any idea why you think the Niners chose to keep this information hush-hush and under wraps? Israel Bentley calling from the ATL. What's going on, Israel?
4: Hey, what's going on, youngins in charge, man?
0: What's going on,
4: man? Let me tell you something. Well, first of all, I would like to say, you know what? Your conversation with the gentleman earlier, who was the San Francisco fan, actually got rid of my headache, man. It was very pleasing to hear. No, seriously, a young brother such as yourself and the other caller really just touched on it himself. Not lose your cool, be erudite and eloquent and accurate, even though there was disagreement, okay? Now, full transparency, right? Mm-hmm. I'm in the ATL. I went to my first Falcon game. My daddy took me in 1979. We saw Earl Campbell run for a buck 52 tutties. So obviously, the 49ers won to beat us 18 straight times when for some reason we was in the NFC West. So full transparency. However, what I hear you saying, right, is if you're going to report, then report. If you're not going to report, then report. Then don't report. But don't pick and choose when and where, who to report on, who to not to. I feel what you're saying is give me some transparency. Now, if you are a publication that doesn't report on things until you find out everything, okay.
0: Be that then. Right.
4: Yep. Just be that. But ESPN, we all remember what happened with Tiger Woods. You said it yourself, with Tiger Woods and Charles Barkley. I can go down the list with Brett Favre. I can go down the list, okay? And what the other gentleman said, and my God, he put, what did he say, NSF? I loved it. But
0: MS is a major sports story.
4: That one. Yeah, no, hey, we're taking that phone from him. Oh, my God. Uh-huh. But he did hit it on the head. And this is major, major news. They deserve to make everything that they make, bro, because all they do is make 48% of what the owners make as far as the players. And the coaches, there's no cap. I believe they earn it because they're collectively bargaining, and I'm pro-union. However, with that, with great power comes great responsibility, my brother.
0: Yeah. Mm-hmm. Well said, my friend. I got to let you run, Israel, because we're up against it.
4: You're going to be a superstar, dog. You're going to be a superstar.
0: I appreciate you, Israel. 310-840-4910. I'm at a loss for words almost because I didn't expect to be talking about this right now. If I'm being honest, like it's sad. And I want to look at it. And this isn't to piss any 49er fans off. I think if we're going to have this conversation, we got to look at the 49ers offseason in its totality, man, and what it's been. It's been messy. And guess what? And now I'm really going to get messy here. Denton, did you see that Nick Bosa tweeted for the first time in years, and it was to poo-poo on Ryan Clark? I mean, it's just all types of weird stuff coming out of that organization. From a football standpoint, it's crazy, right? We got the Ayuk saga hanging over their head. You had Trent Williams and his contentious contract negotiation hanging over their head. And now this incident and why they chose to keep it under wraps, that's hanging over their head. From a football standpoint, if I can be honest here for a second, the 49ers actually had a decent offseason. You add Christian Kirk. You add Mike Evans. Here's the thing, though, with San Fran. Here is the problem with the Niners from a football standpoint, in my opinion at least. And you saw this happen last year. We'll see with a healthy Bosa if it's the same thing this year. The number one issue that plagued San Francisco is they could not consistently get after the opposing team's quarterback. They were dead last in the NFL in sacks. How much did that have to do with Nick Bosa missing most of the year? I'd say a fair amount. How much did it have to do with their first-round pick, Mykel Williams, ending up on the shelf? I would say a fair amount. But the bottom line is, that's been the story. That's been the story of the Niners ever since Kyle Shanahan has gotten there. It's, if they're healthy, if they're healthy, if they're healthy. It's going to be the same thing this year. It's going to be the same thing this year in a much more difficult division. As the Rams pushing all their chips to the middle, Seattle coming back fresh off of winning the title. I have real doubts about the Niners and what they're going to be in the landscape of the NFC. But what I did learn last year about this group, which is not a good thing for them, you strip the weapons in the top supporting cast away from Brock Purdy, shocker, he's just a guy at the quarterback position. That's my big question with San Fran. What are they going to be offensively? After a career high year in usage from Christian McCaffrey as both a runner and a receiver, how does he bounce back in 2026? Can he stay healthy? 310-840-4910 is the number. Ray is in California. Wanting to check in. Ray, what's going on, man? Welcome into Westwood One Sports Night.
5: Hey, how you doing?
0: Doing good, Ray.
5: I am from Philly, and I have to say I'm blown away by LeBron James picking the Sixers. But I've got a little math for him. I wish I could get him this word. When I was a kid, when I was 13 years old, I knocked on Muhammad Ali's door.
0: What?
5: He had moved to Cherry Hill, New Jersey. Back when he was fighting Joe Frazier, and he needed to find a way to beat Joe Frazier, he moved to Philadelphia to be near that fight scene. And Muhammad Ali had this beautiful house in Cherry Hill that LeBron should buy and live in. It's got a
0: LeBron's already got a house though. He's gonna live in New York.
5: I get it.
0: I'll be honest with you. I appreciate you calling. You're totally off task. Do you want to chime in on the Niners?
5: Yep. I am a Niners fan, a big-time Niners fan, and it is weird that the Shanahan getting this injury and the accident and the report not coming out. It's, I don't know what to make of that.
0: So we agree that it's weird, right? Could you put your finger? Oh, yeah. I'm asking you to take an educated guess, just a prediction. You're not getting judged on it. Why do you think they're choosing to hide it, man?
5: Well, I have no idea there. But if he's got a concussion, if he's coming back from that type of injury, that's going to hurt the Niners more than anything. We need him. We need his head together.
0: Shanahan's, I appreciate the call. I think the biggest area where they miss out on Kyle not being there, if I'm being honest, the biggest area that they miss out is none. You know what I think this ends up being for the Niners? A rallying cry. Every team is looking for adversity. Every team is looking for something to bond and connect over. They got a couple of different things. Everyone thinks you're stupid for how you're treating Brandon Ayuk. Well, you used to think you're stupid. We now know Ayuk is senile. And we also think you're shady and sneaky. Maybe it gets them to puke and rally. And they have a surprise season out the NFC West. 310-840-4910 is the number. The call is continuing to fall in, file in. Siobhan, is that how we say it? Siobhan? Manish on the beach, Siobhan?
6: No, what's sir. Going on, Siobhan, Siobhan, brother?
0: Siobhan out of Chicago. Siobhan. What's going on, brother? Siobhan.
6: What's going on, man?
0: What's cracking,
6: Siobhan,
0: brother?
6: Man. Put a T at the end.
0: Siobhan, yes, calling because he's a football savant. I hear you, brother. What you got, brother?
6: Oh, man, all I can say it like this, man. You know, I don't like the Niners go Bears, but I'm just going to say it like this. They ain't want to report it for a reason. Either it was drugs, either it was alcohol, or either it wasn't his wife, man. That's all I got to say about that. I'm going to keep it simple, man. I'm a man myself, man. There's only one reason you don't want nobody to know.
0: Nope.
6: And those three
0: now.
6: Of them right there.
0: Come on now. Or, well, I ain't going to get into the other reason. I appreciate the call. Mm-mm-mm. Poor Kyle. His head probably ringing like hell right now. 310-840-4910 is the number. Let's do this. About a half hour left to go in the program. We still got some important housekeeping notes to ultimately get to. On the other side of the break, let's get into a staple we do here on the show. It's called Weird But True. Self-explanatory, and it's next.
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0: 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Just search Westwood One Sports Night. I want to get into Weird But True, a staple we do here on the program. But before we do that, I have a very personal message that I want to give to whoever the ratings adjuster is for EA Sports and their uber successful video game franchise, Madden. Madden's set to come out in a couple weeks. And for years, man, I always look forward to this time of year. I remember back before you could buy the digital copy of the game, I remember my uncle was so locked in to get Madden, he would go and get the damn game at midnight. We'll go get it at midnight. And back then, that's when stores would actually be open late for the Madden drop. Walmart would be open for it. Best Buy would do it some years. But Madden was always a big thing for me. So I take pride in, one, my Madden ability, and then, two, how the game evolves. And right now, the sexy, trendy thing to do is to talk trash about EA Sports and the job that they've done with Madden and now NCAA football. Madden's got something called the 99 overall club. Very self-explanatory, right? It's the players in the game that are 99 overall. The 99 overall club this year consists of six guys. Myles Garrett, obviously, right? Should be 99. Record-breaking season last year, rushing the passer. Totally get it. He's a 99 in the 99 club. Ja'Marr Chase, he's the best wide receiver in football. He should be in the 99 club. Matthew Stafford, he's the league MVP last year. Yes, he should be in the 99 club. The other three guys, Trey McBride's in the 99 overall club. He had a record-breaking year last year. Broke the NFL receptions record for a tight end, if I'm not mistaken, right? I'll give it to him, but he's a member of the damn Arizona Cardinals. How good is he actually? I do have a problem with Trey McBride being a 99, but I'll choose to die on another hill, so to speak. Jackson Smith and Jigba being in the 99 overall club makes sense. Had the greatest season ever in the history of wide receivers for the Seahawks. Broke all types of franchise records. I get it. You know who I don't get? Josh Elvis Allen. Why he is in the 99 overall club after he single-handedly cost his team a chip to the conference title, I don't know. Don't know. Don't understand it. Not going to try and understand it. But know this, EA Sports. Your days with me as a guaranteed consumer are limited, pal. I got my own money now. I make my own decisions. Keep BSing with this Madden franchise. I already haven't bought NCAA, and we got paid right when the damn game came out. I could have bought it, but I chose not to. Josh Allen being in the 99 overall club. I know there are bigger, better hills to die on, per se, but damn it, this is what's got me frustrated. Last time we saw Josh Allen, he turned the football over not once, not twice, not three times. Four pockets full of turnovers for Josh Allen the last time we saw him. Yet EA Sports thought, oh, why don't we make him a 99 overall? Do better, EA Sports, or you won't have me as a consumer much longer. I'm a damn liar. I don't know what I'd do without Madden. I'm literally addicted. I do ridiculous things for that video game. How many tears I've shed over Madden? I literally would fall asleep playing the game back when I was in high school. I was that geeked up to play it. And I tell you all about my life a lot. I was often punished throughout high school. So when I was off punishment and allowed to play the game, it's all I did. I'm talking about creating franchises, making coaches, creating quarterbacks, doing the whole nine. I got to a point where everybody that knows me and knows how I like to play Madden, I literally think that I'm like the next, who's the best GM in the NFL? I'm the next Brad Holmes, damn it. The way that I go in there and I manipulate that cap and I draft them players. It's a great video game franchise. It is. I'm being obviously very critical of EA Sports and the job that they do. I just got a problem with Josh Allen consistently being glazed by the general public. Do you realize that I don't think there's a player in the NFL going into next year that should be under more pressure than Josh Allen? They quite literally fired his head coach because he cost them the game. Talk about Josh Allen. Oh, yeah, you turned the ball over four times? Why don't we fire the defensive head coach? That makes sense. That'll solve all our issues. And hire Joe Brady. And here's the thing about Joe Brady. Buffalo fans, you're probably going to hate me after this segment. He is a fraud. He walks around like he's the coolest guy in the room. He thinks he's got aura. He thinks he's one of the boys. He's not. I hope Joe Brady has a litany of success this year. I'm okay being wrong. But it just feels so disingenuous and so unauthentic, him being the guy. Joe Brady? Come on, Buffalo? Sean McDermott literally think about what the Buffalo Bills were pre-Sean McDermott. And Josh Allen cost them a playoff game and Sean McDermott gets canned. I'd be pissed. He may have a lawsuit on his hands. He was wrongfully fired. A wrongful termination suit. That's what I'd be looking to do if I was Sean McDermott.
1: Is this your way of sticking up for the balds over the redheads?
0: I'm always thinking about you, brother. This is exactly what it is. Shout out to our follically challenged friends. But no, seriously, though, man. They're going to be the most fascinating team to watch this year. Because it's almost like Super Bowl or bust for Buffalo. Good offseason. Traded for DJ Moore. I like them adding Bradley Chubb. We're going to see, though. We'll see what ultimately happens with the Buffalo Bills. I feel like that group, that team, new stadium too. I forgot all about that. They even got a new stadium. Isn't that something? They threw Sean McDermott to the curb before they moved into a new house. It only happens in marriage. I can't believe it. Stunned by it all, man. Oh, and they released alternate uniforms today, guys, to add insult to injury. It is the stupidest alternate uniform. And mind you, I'm a Commander fan. They put us in Cardinals colors for 3 years and acted like it was no big deal. What the hell is on the Bills helmet, guys? You tell me what's on the back of it. What is it? It's disgusting. Yuck. You know it's 2:37 a.m. Eastern time when I begin to make inaudible noises on the program. That's what we do here, baby. We're just trying to give you the information. But in reality, I consider myself like a swaggy dude when I played in high school and my very limited, mediocre college career. I was a sleeves type of dude, visor, pacifier mouthpiece. I even go eye black, depending on how I'm feeling. If I was a member of the Buffalo Bills, I would petition to never wear that ugly-ass uniform. Denton, I don't know how quickly you can potentially throw it out. Everyone's seen it, but oh, here it is. Damn it. I mean, he is. You better ask somebody about our producer. But Denton, what is this on the helmet is my problem. What is it? An arrow?
1: It looks like when you hold a highlighter. Thick way.
0: You know?
1: It's all that. Because there's no bill in there.
0: No. Now, having it on like the right chest plate or left chest plate, I guess, is okay. The colors of, like, the gray, the actual color scheme itself, I don't have a problem with. The helmet, to me, is the worst thing. You know what they look like, Denton? They look like the 2015 Pro Bowl team. that's what it looks like. That was Trent Williams and Ryan Kerrigan.
1: Why gray?
0: Do you remember when they beat the hell out of us up at the Canada Center? With Ryan Fitzpatrick.
1: What's his face got sacked 18 times.
0: Yeah. Oh, my God. John Beck
1: got sacked eight. This is a real story, by the way. John Beck got sacked 8 times in that game and then went to a bar in a local spot in Ashburn. They flew back. He went to a bar, and the bar was closing, but the bartender recognized him and was like, "You had a tough day," and let him come in and eat chips and salsa.
0: You need a drink, pal. That's crazy.
1: Well, he's Mormon. He didn't drink, so he just housed chips and salsa until 2:30 in the morning after getting whooped by the Buffalo Bills in Canada.
0: If he had acid reflux, I hope he didn't. God bless him if he did. Good gracious.
1: Tums for days.
0: I'm about to say. But honestly, like, the reaction to the uniform, I think, has been over the top, because I haven't heard anyone selfishly be as specific as me, right? To me, it's the helmet logo. Whatever that garbage is on the back, I'm cool off of it. I don't need it. I'm not a better Bills fan or a better football fan as a result. But Bills fans are biased, and they think their stadium's cool because they got a broken table. You see what the Bills thought? They were so cool. They put a broken table in their arena. Oh, so original. I'm a hater.
1: You are a hater. That's like their thing.
0: I know. You know why I hate the Bills, Denton? Am I being real?
1: Why?
0: They proved to me that Sam Howell and Chase Young were fraudulent. I'll never forget that Week 3 game. We were 2-0. I digress. I'm reliving my trauma in real time as a
1: Sam
0: Howell fan.
1: Threw a pass backwards and
0: literally
1: a touchdown.
0: Then think about how optimistic we were going into that game. You couldn't tell us nothing as Commander fans, man.
1: Good times.
0: Good times. More good times coming up here on Westwood One Sports Night. One thing about us, unlike the San Francisco 49ers, we're consistent here on Westwood One Sports Night. Each and every night, we close the show out the same way. Our guy Denton Day puts the show to bed. D-Day, what do you got for us tonight, my brother? How
1: are we story going to of a lifetime, I promise you that. And it could lead to a travesty tomorrow morning.
0: Well,
1: that's next.
2: The NBA has reshaped in one summer. LeBron and Jaylen Brown are in Philly. Giannis is headed to Miami. Paul George is a Celtic. And that's just the Eastern Conference. Who will challenge the Knicks for the NBA crown? Westwood One Sports.
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14: Showers and storms are expected as we go through tonight, with a few storms producing some gusty winds and heavy rainfall. We'll see lows down into the upper 60s to lower 70s. Showers and storms will continue into early on Tuesday, but clear out as we head towards the morning hours and into the afternoon with more sunshine and highs into the mid 80s. And we are tracking more sunshine and drier conditions with highs in the lower 80s on Wednesday and Thursday, and then back to the mid 80s on Friday. And that's a look at your 10 weather impact forecast. I'm meteorologist Aaron White here on 97.1 The Fan.
15: When I hear the song, it was a good day, because it lets us know we have made it to our final destination. A awesome show per usual, man. It feels like it's been a little while since I've been in on a Monday. I had the vacation last week, but I'm back in the saddle. Appreciate you all continuing to lock in. 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

0: etc., man. I said I had a show announcement. I'll save it for tomorrow because I want to let Denton Day put the show to bed.
1: As God is my witness, P. Diddy better not get out of jail tomorrow morning. I have no reason to believe that he could get out of jail tomorrow morning. I need to make that clear. This is not inside information, but the world is a crazy place. And his ass better not get out of jail tomorrow morning because I have to buy baby oil. It's like a doctor's order kind of a thing. And the worst thing that could happen to me is if I go to my local CVS and I buy baby oil the day that P. Diddy gets out of jail. But again, Linnell, this is doctor's orders because for the first time in my life, I got a professional ear cleaning.
0: Wow.
1: I am you went to an ENT. Insurance, man.
0: I love it too, by the way. ENT is who you went to, I assume, ear, nose, and throat?
1: Yes. Yeah, I went to one of them. I did not know what to expect. It was very odd.
0: Did it feel good? Because, like, that's, you know, me and we've been talking, even before we officially, like, signed the contract, I think we immediately started talking about insurance perks because that's
1: just how we roll. Insurance.
0: I know.
1: Hipping that insurance.
0: You know what I'm saying? But did it feel good initially?
1: So it starts with, it's like flushing your ear out.
0: And, are they using the machine where, like, it leaks off and it's, like, clear and you can see the dirty water?
1: Yeah, it was disgusting. It was filthy.
0: Okay.
1: It was, because I had gone
0: to... You should have took video.
1: You did not want to see it. But my ears are jacked, bro. If you've never gotten an ear cleaning before professionally, like, there's a bunch of stuff in there that you just had no idea about. And I went to a doctor when I had the flu a couple of weeks ago, and she dunked on me. She tried to put the little thing in the ear, and she's like, can't see on that one. Got to try the other one. She backed up. I was like, damn. She went to the other one. She's like, how do you hear? And I was like, easy, woman. Keep your voice down. Jeez Louise. There are people in the waiting room. They're going to think I'm nasty. I am. But, like, chill. But that was an embarrassing moment that happened, so I had to, like, get my ears professionally cleaned. The problem is, right side, good. It flushed it once, that's good. Fine. Left side, not as good.
0: So what happens on the left side? When they go to do it, and you know going into this that your left ear is jacked, though, right?
1: Yeah, I knew the left ear was going to be the problem here. Like, that is going to be the problem child. I told everybody ahead of time, I was like, hey, the left side's going to be the problem child. So, like, if you want to put a little bit of extra of the wax softening stuff in there, that is the ear to do so.
0: Yeah.
1: Three people tried to clean that ear.
0: There was a threesome happening on your ear, basically.
1: Hold on,
0: like,
1: hold on.
0: I'm saying the work that they was putting in.
1: There was not a threesome on my ear.
0: Technically, but yes,
1: I'm not trying to feed Reddit fetishes here. Let's calm down. But three separate people came in. They were flushing, and then they got the suction tool, and they were like, oh, this isn't fit. Apparently, I have a windy ear canal. Didn't know that was a thing.
0: That's why you're such a good listener.
1: Yeah, I guess so. They're like, yeah, your ear canal's too windy. I was like, what does that even mean? But I was horrified at the end. They're like, hey, like, it's not all coming out. We need to set up a follow-up appointment. And I was like, a follow-up appointment? This is your job. Like, I thought you were going to get this all out now. They're like, no, you got to help us out, though. I was like, help? How do I got to help? He's like, you got to put baby oil in your ear.
0: Oh, no.
1: I was like, can I do, like, regular ear drops? She's like, no, it has to be baby oil because it's supposed to slip and slide and help soften it so the piece or the little particles that are stuck that are too deep so they don't want to, like, pierce my eardrum, which is, thank you, that would have sucked. They're like, yeah, you got to put the baby oil in there so it softens it up, so it slides out.
0: Dude.
1: You got to lubricate your ear. And I was like, this is, you know what? I shouldn't have taken advantage of the insurance perks.
0: Well, at least you're going to get the thing out. It's just, you got to do it in a freaky-ass way.
1: A very freaky way. And what's worse is, like, I can't even really hear it on my left ear right now. Because, like, it's inflamed from all of the stuff that, you know, took place today. So, like, I can't hear out of my left ear at the moment.
0: And messing with it. It's probably, inflamed and swollen. Yeah, I mean,
1: thankfully, I've lived a life where not a lot of things have projectiled into my ear. So when it does, the ear's like, hey, what is going on? It goes into defense mode.
0: Ever since I found out that, like, centipedes are the most indestructible insect on planet Earth, I think that they're centipedes that crawl in my ear at night. I always am having ear issues. My ears constantly pop. That's why you all see me do this a lot. Not doing a jaw stretch. I'm trying to pop my ear. That's tough, though, Denton. Are you like, is it going to be invasive next time?
1: No, it's probably going to be the same thing. I mean, if the
0: baby oil... They just wanted to give your ear a break.
1: If the baby oil works its way, it will not take long. I'll be in there for like 3 minutes. But I was in there. First of all, it took a while to get me back into the waiting room. And then they kept you.
0: Was this your first time there? You had to do first time visiting paperwork? Paperwork.
1: I was like, it's, I thought I filled this out. They're like, no, you didn't fill this part out. I was like, oh my God.
0: That's always the worst.
1: Damn. And ZocDoc let me down.
0: I told you about ZocDoc, bro. I do not trust ZocDoc. Doesn't mean you shouldn't, but I'm just not a ZocDoc guy. I would love to hear. So you go back when?
1: Tuesday.
0: We will have a follow-up on Tuesday. It's how we'll put the show to bed on Tuesday. I am eager to hear how this goes. No pun intended. You're probably eager to hear. You were right there with me, brother. That is going to do it, though. For a Monday night edition of Westwood One Sports Night, we appreciate you all locking in. Thank you to Oliver Popular. Thank you to the freaky producer, Denton Day, and your calls, of course, man. We're back with you tomorrow. The Drake Toll Show comes your way next.
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0: night. Here's Linnell Willingham.
1: Yes, indeed. You heard the big voice guy. 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Here on What's Up on Sports Tonight, a lot more to chew on as we roll throughout the course of the evening. 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For me, it is at N-E-L-L underscore B-T-P. We got the National Football League regular season getting ready to kick off in, I believe, 43 days from now. We will have night one of the NFL regular season on a Wednesday. Between the Patriots and the Seahawks, the Super Bowl rematch, the trophy ceremony for Sam Darnold in the Seattle Seahawks. But before we get to that, guys, a lot of college football will be played before that Wednesday. Week zero, to be specific, will be underway and gone and in the books once the NFL kicks off their regular season. And this college season, I think, is going to be fascinating for a bunch of different reasons. I think we're looking at the quarterback position and, you know, what guys could be in terms of the NFL draft. I think we're looking at, you know, Arch Manning in particular in terms of, in terms of what he ultimately is going to be as an NFL draft prospect. We're looking to see which team, you know, rises to the top in the landscape of college football. We know who it won't be. It won't be Bill Belichick and the UNC Tar Heels. And I remember when the hire was first made, I was one of the folks that stood on the table for Coach Belichick in terms of what he had the opportunity to accomplish in Chapel Hill at the University of North Carolina. I thought this was a golden opportunity for Coach Belichick to stick it to the National Football League. But instead, as we sit here getting ready to start year number two of this tenure for Belichick, he is in real jeopardy of ruining his legacy with how this tenure at UNC has gone so far. And the reality of the situation, the hiring of Michael Lombardi, who was placed on administrative leave today for a HR violation by a former Tar Heel employee. Not very good. The hiring of Michael Lombardi was a massive red flag to begin with and just an overall bad decision. And at the end of the day, that decision to hire Michael Lombardi, it ultimately could be the black eye on Belichick's resume that makes people look at him a lot differently. His legacy is at stake at the University of North Carolina. When you think about how decorated of an NFL career Bill Belichick had as a head coach and as a coordinator, what's happening right now in Chapel Hill, what he's got his name attached to currently, it's embarrassing. It is. And it feels like a guy of Bill Belichick's stature, he should be above it. Life comes at you fast, right? I go by the youngest in charge. I'm 28 years of age. It feels like I graduated high school 2 years ago. Life comes at you fast. Things happen. Time is going to move one way or another. Whether you got your head screwed all right or not, time is going to pass. So you might as well do the right thing, is what I say. You might as well live right. Let's look at the series of unfortunate events. Isn't that like a Lemony Snicket series? I should know that because I read it. A series of unfortunate events. Let's look at a series of unfortunate events for one Bill Belichick. Since Bill Belichick last coached in the NFL, he hired a man in Michael Lombardi who hasn't had a job in football in over a decade. Add insult to injury, oh, he went on to make him the highest paid college football GM in the entire damn sport. Bill Belichick, come on, brother. Not to mention, since he last coached in the NFL, he's dating a 25-year-old. And I'll be real, This is late night sports talk radio, so we can get a little bit raunchy. If you're going to have a 46, 47-year age difference, can you at least make sure she's hot? Can you at least make sure she's cute a little bit, Belichick? Can you bag you a 10, Mr. Hoodie? Come on, man. I was going to say, when I was in college, I talk about Bethany College all the time. Denton, I don't know if I've ever told you about a Bethany 10. When you're up in them sticks in West Virginia and it ain't nothing out there, you have a little Four Loko in your system, you drink a little Mad Dog 2020, a Pittsburgh 5 turns into a Bethany 10, baby. That's what's going on with a guy Bill Belichick, it feels like, man. So many unfortunate events have happened since he last coached in the National Football League. And, oh, not to mention last year, he went 4-8 in year one on the job. And, oh, no players from the UNC program were drafted. So, safe to say that the first year and change of Bill Belichick's tenure in Chapel Hill, there's no other way to describe it but an abject failure. It has been an embarrassment for one of the most decorated coaches ever in the history of the National Football League. It's the bottom line in the situation. Think about Bill Belichick's resume as an NFL head coach and where he currently stands now being the head man in Chapel Hill. You know who I feel bad for? I feel bad for Bubba Cunningham. When Bubba hired Bill Belichick and handed him the keys to that program, you know what Bubba thought? Aha, I'm doing something good for the UNC faithful post-Mac Brown. I'm doing something great. Not the case at all. Not the case at all. You hired a lazy, broke-down bum. That is what Bill Belichick is currently. When you choose to just hire your friends because you don't know what else to do, that's what we categorize you as. You're reaching, trying to steal a check from the University of North Carolina. If you're an alumni of that program, if you're a donor, if you're a booster, send your cash and children elsewhere. Bottom line, Bill Belichick is participating in legacy suicide right now. Think about how this man was revered prior to him getting this job. Even though his tenure in New England totally was awful down the stretch. And he hired Joe Judge to coach his damn young quarterback. Bill Belichick has made poor decision after poor decision after poor decision after poor decision. And the reality is, as we get geared up for year number two, I think it's totally fair to have conversations surrounding the legacy of Bill Belichick. It's the reality of it. Now, I'm not going to slight him for what he's accomplished. There's really nothing that could happen in Chapel Hill that could totally take away from 6 Super Bowls as a head coach and the second most wins all time and the most playoff wins all time. It's hard to take that away from him, but he's trying his damnedest right now. He's trying his damnedest right now to make this an issue.
2: And this has gone exactly how most of us thought it was going to go.
1: I mean, except for me, I'm the big dumbass, then, and I thought it would work.
2: You might be the big dumbass there.
1: Seriously, though.
2: Because it's one of the most hilarious, I think, in hindsight, attempts to spite anybody.
1: Yeah.
2: You know, the best thing that in sports is a good revenge game. And you get thrown to the curb by someone, you turn right around, next season you beat them, you prove them wrong. It is one thing to have that. It's a completely different thing to get thrown to the curb by the NFL, take your ball to college, and then get thrown to the curb by college. When you basically have all of the power. I mean, Bill Belichick wanted all the power. Like, he went to Atlanta, and Atlanta was going to sign him. He said, give me all the power. And they said, actually, no, we're not. At North Carolina, you have that, and you have money. They got rid of Mac Brown for this dude, one of the all-time legendary coaches in the sport. They got rid of him for Bill Belichick, and he has been ass.
1: Terrible. No other way to put it. Hot garbage. And I don't know what's going to be left in ruins more. What's going to be left in worse shape? The UNC football program or Bill Belichick's legacy? Once this debacle, once we wake up from this nightmare that's currently happening right now in Chapel Hill? What's going to be left in a worse spot? The football program at UNC or the legacy of one Bill Belichick? I happen to think it's going to be the football program, guys. I happen to believe, and maybe I'm totally ignorant when it comes to this. As Denton kind of alluded to, we know why Bill Belichick is in college. We do. And Denton, I'm going to push back at what you said a little bit because I think that narrative of him wanting all of the power, I think that was an excuse for Arthur Blank not to hire him. I think the respective owners throughout the league who kissed the ass of Robert Kraft so much that their lips should be chapped, I think the owners just didn't want this man coaching in the NFL anymore.
2: I would agree with that, but who is he going to take orders from?
1: Well, theoretically, like that's the awkward elephant in the room if he was to hire him as your head coach.
2: Because he doesn't take orders from everybody, so he would have wanted all of the power with the personnel. I think the ironic part is that he hired a general manager in North Carolina that clearly is not going well.
1: But Denton, and I took the liberty, shout out to your flames, brother, isn't that something? Saying Denton, I took the liberty. I took the liberty earlier to look up the resume of one Michael Lombardi. Before he was hired last year, and this is where Bill Belichick, brother, I don't know what's going on, man. I don't know if you're getting senile. I don't know what's going on. You look at what Michael Lombardi was doing before he was hired. He hadn't been on a football staff in a decade, Denton. 10 whole years. He's doing radio. He's on the VSiN. He's a bum. And the job that he had last in the NFL was Bill Belichick's personal back scratcher. What the hell is an assistant to the coaching staff, Denton? They're just making up jobs to keep Michael Lombardi. Whose news does he have?
2: I need his agent, is what you're telling me. Can I just have somebody make up a job for me? I think the one liberty that you would give Bill Belichick and Lombardi in this scenario was that no one really knew what a college general manager looked like. Like it's all still so new to where there's not like a strict set of guidelines. It's not like your traditional general manager in an NFL team because there's so many more factors that you have to deal with. With that said, he was not equipped to be an NFL general manager.
1: No.
2: So adding the new and dealing with 18-year-olds and trying to general manage them while they're asking for boatloads of money, it doesn't feel like that's the proper way of doing things, and that's why he is now paid leave due to an HR complaint.
1: But then the thing that like smacks me upside the head and why I thought this was going to go well, Denton, it's Bill Belichick with a budget. If Bill Belichick walks into your living room, I'm going to UNC, damn it. This is arguably the greatest coach of all time. And he's now getting laughed at, you know, for saying this now. But don't act like we wasn't saying, oh, Michael Lombardi was cooking when he said that UNC was going to be the 33rd NFL team. I said, you go ahead with your bad self. That's how you get people excited. You know what I'm saying? They have been nothing but that, though.
2: The problem is they watched what Deion did at Colorado.
1: Oh,
2: and they thought they could mimic what Deion did at Colorado, minus the fact that they are not anywhere near as charismatic as Deion. Like, Deion walks into your living room, he is owning the living room. I don't know how often, even in my college football spaces, I don't know how often Bill Belichick is going to somebody's living room. They got people for that. That's why you hire Michael Lombardi, and he got people for that. But you ain't hiring a bunch of dudes that are super charismatic. Like, you get Deion on the phone versus Bill on the phone, it's just two completely different energies.
1: And if it's Michael Lombardi going in your living room, I assume your father, if he's worth a damn, might want to smack the hell out of him. He's a smart aleck. He thinks he's the smartest guy in the room. So, like, I don't know, man. It was bad decision-making. And I think the sloppiest part of it, you mentioned being in the business of being petty. When I first saw this come across my ticker last year, I didn't even believe it. UNC, their brain trust, a.k.a. Bill Belichick and Michael Lombardi, they denied the New England Patriots access to the program. What type of self-sabotaging BS is that? How petty And it's not even being petty at that point. You're just downright stupid. That's why you had no drafted players this year.
2: That was head-scratching. It was embarrassing. The severing of the ties with the New England Patriots is, in a nutshell, idiotic. In a more detailed version, who's their quarterback? Oh, that's right. UNC quarterback Drake May that you now cannot tie your program back to because you hate Robert Kraft so much.
1: It doesn't make sense. And I remember a couple of months ago, I went to war for Bill Belichick because I think the idea of him not being elected into the Pro Football Hall of Fame this go-round was criminal. Criminal. But what he has done at UNC and what him and his buddy Mike have done, it's like Mermaid Man and Barnacle Boy. That's what those two remind me of. I mean, just asleep at the wheel wholeheartedly.
2: Who's the skinny one?
1: I'm about to say, bro. Like, it's just bad. And the sad part is for Belichick, and this happens all over business. This happens over pro sports. I hope people out there are learning in sports circles. You can't just hire your friends and think everything's going to be peaches and roses. That's not how the world works. You got to hire competent people to do the job. It's a added benefit and bonus if they double as your friend. It's just the reality of the situation, man. UNC opens up the season, I believe it's August 29th against TCU in Dublin, Ireland. So, Tar Heel fans, get geared up for that one. Were they picked to finish last in the ACC preseason poll?
2: That's a great question. The ACC has some dog water teams.
1: But Denton, it makes it even more embarrassing that they went 4-8 last year in this piss poor conference.
2: It does. Well, they didn't have a quarterback,
1: which is a problem.
2: They don't have a quarterback now. They have Billy Edwards, who used to play at Maryland, and then he played at Wisconsin, and now he's playing at UNC, and he hasn't won the job yet, but he's the projected starter. If you don't have a quarterback, I don't care how good your coach is, you're not going to win. Unless you are just super silly on the defensive line and super silly everywhere else, which they are not, you're just not going to win without a quarterback. Billy Edwards is better than what they had last year, but he's still not great.
1: No, and ironically enough, it just continues the streak of mediocrity with when your quarterback's not named Brady, Bill Belichick. I hate that. Here's the other thing, too. The, 3,000th reason why it's been an abject failure. I at least expected UNC to be well-coached. I at least expected them to be disciplined. I at least expected them to, be competitive. I was disappointed, man. I was disappointed, and I know there are a lot of different people out there to listen to this program. If you played college football or high school football and you've been in a locker room, you've had a coach, specifically if you play college football, man, how the hell? I know all of the players were talking trash behind Bill Belichick's back all year long. They had to be. That's how college athletics works, y'all. Y'all don't know it, but when things go bad in the college program, if you don't think folks are gossiping, boy, you better ask somebody. Are you kidding? That's all you talk about in a team meeting, right? The coach is coming. I can see us sitting in the damn, and whatever damn center that was, that we would sit in that big green building that we would sit in at Bethany College. The coach Garvey will walk in, and before he walks in, 90% of the room is talking trash about his ass. And then, Garvey's coming. And then you sit there and pretend like he's got command of the room. I would love to be a fly on the wall in a team meeting at the University of North Carolina. 310-840-4910 is the number. I want to tag in our listeners here on Westwood One Sports Night when it comes to this conversation. If you're just joining us, as Bill Belichick gets geared up for a pivotal year number two as the head man in Chapel Hill, he's got to put his number two on paid administrative leave for a human resources violation. Former NFL exec Mike Lombardi in hot water with UNC. He should have never been hired by Belichick in the first place. That was a big, big mistake for Bill Belichick in terms of his decision-making in Chapel Hill. And oh, by the way, they went 4-8 in year one on the job and had no players drafted. The question is this at 310-840-4910. We know what Bill Belichick is. six-time Super Bowl champion as a head coach in the NFL, second most career wins all time, most playoff wins of all time. Bill Belichick is arguably the greatest coach in the history of football. How much should this UNC job in the results that he's gotten here, how much should that impact his legacy? I want your calls on that at 310-840-4910. Your calls on Bill Belichick's legacy, plus a fat boy in the NFC South is unhappy. We'll give you the details on that next. This is Westwood One Sports Night.
0: The wait is almost over. Starting tomorrow, every NFL team will be in training camp. Football is back, and so are the storylines. We'll keep you on top of it all. Happy football season, everybody. Westwood One Sports.
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0: 9-10 is the number here on West Football Sports Tonight. Youngest and Shaw's and Noah Willingham rocking out with you as they get you up to 3 a.m. Eastern time. We're chewing on this on the talking text line. Bill Belichick getting geared up for year number 2 as the head man of the University of North Carolina's football program. And the latest news out of Chapel Hill really puts Bill Belichick in jeopardy of ruining his legacy. Ruining his legacy. Let's talk about it and be frank. Bill Belichick is in a situation right now with, depending on how this tenure goes at UNC and how it finishes up, his legacy could be tarnished forever, man. Why do I say that? Why do I go so hard? Every step that Bill Belichick has taken, every decision that he has made post-NFL has been god-awful. Has been god-awful. And the biggest screw-up of them all is not the fact that he's dating a 25-year-old. It's the fact that he hired arguably one of the most incompetent football people walking God's green earth, talking about Mike Lombardi. Michael Lombardi hadn't been employed by a football program or organization for a decade before Bill Belichick decided to hire a friend. The good old boy network, man. It's sickening, but it may come back to bite Bill Belichick in the ass. The question is this, at 310-840-4910. Very, very simple. How much should the UNC job, how much should the results of Bill Belichick at UNC impact his legacy? We're talking about a 6-time Super Bowl winning head coach. We're talking about the coach that has the second most career wins, the coach that has the most career playoff wins. But you can't deny it, man. Ever since he's left the National Football League, it has been bad decision after bad decision after bad decision, underscored today with UNC having to put Michael Lombardi on paid leave for a HR violation. Embarrassing. Embarrassing. And the worst part about all of this, is that I actually think Bill Belichick deserves some time at UNC to get the program in line. I do. Because that's the way that college athletics works, right? I say that facetiously. Did you see Kurt Cignetti in Indiana? It don't take 10 years to turn a program around, guys. It don't take 5 years, 4 years to turn a program around, man. If you've got the juice, if you've got the sauce, you figure it the hell out. And when you think about the resources that the University of North Carolina has by way of their NIL collective, it is no excuse. Zero excuse. Why Bill Belichick and company can't get talent into Chapel Hill. Question is this, though. 310-840-4910. Should Bill Belichick's tenure at UNC have any bearing on his legacy as a football coach? 310-840-4910 is the number. Let's get to James calling out of Indiana wanting to check in. James, welcome into West Football Sports Night. What you got for us?
1: Yeah, man, it will absolutely affect his legacy. Belichick, I didn't think he would do well in the college game when he went to college. He's too hard-nosed of a coach. In the days of the NIL and transfer portal, these college students aren't going to put up with a coach trying to be a hard-nosed coach. Like, Gronk hated playing for him just because of the way he coached. And, you know, and he was the general manager at New England. Why would he hire a friend to be the general manager at a college program? You think that would be right different. In his wheelhouse.
0: It's a lot different being the general manager of an NFL organization compared to a college organization. What about how was his legacy be impacted? This is such a black eye that it completely omits everything else that he's accomplished, or no? How are you looking at it?
1: Because I look at it like everybody always questioned, was it Brady or was it Belichick? Mm. And I feel like we've gotten our answer to that question. And this is a what have you done for me lately society now. So everybody looks at, you know, what have you done since Brady left? He's not done anything. College or the pros.
0: I think it's a fascinating call, brother. We'll see how this second year for Bill Belichick goes in Chapel Hill. I appreciate the call, man. It is it's crazy because he's turned into one of the most polarizing names in pro sports all of a sudden, man. Like I said, so much time, or it feels like, rather, so much time has passed since he last coached in the NFL because of everything that's happened since his last time coaching in the National Football League. I will say this about him from a legacy standpoint, right? You can't take away the fact that he's won 6 Super Bowls. You can't take away his defensive, you know, expertise, right? You can't take that away from him. He is the best defensive mind that the NFL's ever seen. And I think everybody will agree with me in that. But it, like the last caller alludes to, and I don't really buy this as much as some of, you know, the other people do, but this notion that, like, how much was Brady, how much was Belichick, I always thought that was a fascinating conversation to have. They don't have the success without each other, to me. To me, at least. Now, maybe I'm totally wrong with that. I think Bill Belichick used Tom Brady as a vessel to set the Patriot way, to set the standard, which is why I thought he'd have success in college, because of his command of a room. That's one of the most important pieces, to me at least, of being a successful college football coach in today's day and age, where there are so many distractions via social media, women, NIL, all that. So many distractions. You got to have a coach that's got a stranglehold on the locker room and gets everybody to lock the hell in and eliminate the distractions. And when it's a guy that has the pedigree of Bill Belichick, I think I disagree with people when they say, like, oh, he's too much of a hard ass. He's not going to be able to garner their respect. He should garner their respect off of legacy and name alone. So the fact that they went 4-8 last year, the fact that they looked as undisciplined and sloppy as they did at times last year, either Bill Belichick is asleep at the wheel and him and Mike Lombardi really are Mermaid Man and Barnacle Boy, or it was just a bad year one. I think he's Mermaid Man and Barnacle Boy. I think they're lunching. I think it's over. I think he's lost his fastball. And I don't think he really cares about the UNC job. His ass needs the support of an NFL organization. He does. 310-840-4910. Should Bill Belichick's results during his tenure in Chapel Hill, should that have any bearing on his legacy moving forward? 310-840-4910 is the number. Harry is in Chapel Hill wanting to chime in here on What's Up on Sports Night. What you got for us, Harry?
2: Hi, how are you?
0: I am good.
2: I listen to your show every night, and it's fantastic. I really do. I'm so happy that we got away from the LeBron talk, but let me just say this to you. Living in Chapel Hill, have you ever been to Chapel Hill?
0: I have not.
2: Okay. Most of the people that live in Chapel Hill is old money. Okay? When you ride through Chapel Hill, you're gonna see, like, southern, like, you feel like you're on one big plantation. Now, why is that important?
0: I know what you mean. I feel you. It's a rural area for real.
2: Yeah, exactly. Why is that important? Because there's the people that give the money, the big money to the programs and to the program are people that are older. Most of the kids that graduate from college, the UNC, don't stay there. And that's the fallacy of it. And, you know, sure, they get the support and what have you, but that's the fallacy. And why is that important? Well, here's the thing. That's why he got the job. Because his job was to kind of drum up more support to get people. Exactly.
0: But here's the thing, though. When you hire Michael Lombardi, I think it shoots all of your credibility out of the window. Why the hell would you bring in Michael Lombardi? Michael Lombardi, sorry ass.
2: You know what? Desperate. You know, Bill.
0: You don't have to be desperate. You're Bill Belichick. Matt Patricia's coaching at Ohio State right now. You couldn't have brought Matt over.
2: What I'm saying to you is that you think that you're dealing with a university football program that is substantial. It's not, man. You go to the games. It's like 60-70% And then the rest
3: it's
2: of the
3: hard for me to buy that because Sam Howell had that place rocking. Drake May had that place rocking. People cared about the program.
2: Yeah,
3: Mack Brown's one of the most legendary coaches of all time.
2: Yeah, but what I'm saying to you is that was an aberration. And you have to understand something. Mm-hmm. Yeah, you have to understand something. And I'll say this to you again. Most people that go to that school don't stay in North Carolina. They leave.
0: Fair. That's fair. I'm going to let you run because we got to get to some other calls, but I appreciate it. Super insightful call, as always, from our guy Harry. 310-840-4910 is the number. I think it's a fascinating conversation because as critical as I've been of him here to start, it's an incomplete. The job's not done. He can go out and shock the world this year. I doubt it. They go out and shock the world this year, win 7-8 games, be bowl eligible, and everything will be peaches and roses, and we'll look forward to year 3. But I don't know if there's more pressure on a coach within that conference than Bill Belichick. Maybe even across the country. I just went, and I get it, right? He's never coached in college. He's never, had any ties to the collegiate level. But when you're the winningest postseason coach of all time in the NFL's history, I assume, right, that you go on a campus full of college kids and you're able to set the standard right away. I was more disappointed and shocked at how undisciplined UNC was last year as a program and how bad they were in totality. Should it have legacy, though? 310-840-4910 is the number. TJ is in Michigan wanting to chime in. TJ, what's going on, brother? Welcome into Westwood One Sports Night. TJ, are you there, bro? What's going on?
4: Hey, yeah, I think this Bill Belichick thing is crazy. I don't know what's going on with him, but the professionalism, the Patriot way, the way all those guys came in and out of his house. I mean, it's like he's completely opposite. Don't want to just put it all on this young woman, that he's not with. There could be a lot of personal things going on with his family on the way. But, yeah, like you said, with the guys, there was no uniformity upon North Carolina. Those guys were completely out of whack. No one was on one accord. So he has a lot of things to do this year that would change the perspective of what he's doing for his college tenure here, but it would be a complete damage if he doesn't turn it around. And I think it maybe shouldn't affect his professional NFL career as much, but it is going to be damaging, especially now he's going out with this young woman and the things that's going on with that locker room. It's just, he needs to definitely take a larger step this career as far as in the college career range that he's in. And, I'm wishing for the best. I think we're all hoping
0: for the best. I appreciate the call. Here's the thing, right? Because of the success that he had at the NFL level, I assumed that last year would be, not even from a win-loss standpoint would be better, but just how they looked week in and week out. The thing is, though, he just recently sat down with, I believe it was Pete Thamel of ESPN, and was telling how, things are night and day different this time around when it comes to, the UNC football program and just wait and see, and this year is going to be so much different and so on and so forth. I don't buy it. I don't buy it at all. The recruiting class in year 1 sucked. The recruiting class in year 2 has sucked. Like, the reality is if you can't get players in your building and you're Bill Belichick, if I'm UNC, I'm almost looking like, what are we doing here? We were, and I know it's a small sample size, but early returns is we were a much better program pre-Bill Belichick than we are in the midst of the Bill Belichick era. 310-840-4910 is the number here on Westwood One Sports Tonight. Bill Belichick and UNC having to place Belichick's right-hand man, Michael Lombardi, on administrative leave for a HR violation earlier this afternoon. 4-8 in year 1 during his tenure at UNC. What do you expect from him in year 2? And
3: should the results of his tenure in Chapel Hill, should it have any bearing on his legacy overall? 310-840-4910. Your calls next here on Westwood One Sports Night.
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9: Showers and storms are expected as we go through tonight, with a few storms producing some gusty winds and heavy rainfall. We'll see lows down into the upper 60s to lower 70s. Showers and storms will continue into early on Tuesday, but clear out as we head towards the morning hours and into the afternoon, with more sunshine and highs into the mid 80s. And we are tracking more sunshine and drier conditions, with highs in the lower 80s on Wednesday and Thursday, and then back to the mid 80s on Friday. And that's a look at your 10 weather impact forecast. I'm meteorologist Aaron White here on 97.1 The Fan.
10: 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Bill Belichick getting geared up for year number two in Chapel Hill. Already drama as they get geared up for their week zero matchup across the pond in Dublin, Ireland against TCU. The program had to put their general manager, a.k.a. Bill Belichick's right-hand man, Michael Lombardi, on paid leave for a HR violation from a former, this accusation coming from a former staffer that used to work for the UNC program. And the news today got me thinking about just how Bill Belichick's career has gone post-National Football League. And the biggest mistake he made, I believe, was hiring Michael Lombardi, who they placed on administrative leave earlier this afternoon. Before Lombardi was named the GM, he hadn't been in football for a decade. And the only reason he was in football was because of Bill Belichick. He hired him to the Patriots as an assistant to the coaching staff. Whatever the hell that means. He's hired Michael Lombardi. He's dating the 25-year-old that went 4-8 in year one on the job. He had no players drafted.

0: last year, and he told the Patriots to go kick rocks and that they have no access to the program. Bill Belichick, if he was 2 or 3 years older, we'd accuse him of going senile. How does his tenure here at UNC, should it have any bearing on his legacy overall as a football coach? 310-840-4910 is the number. Mr. Positive is out in Michigan wanting to chime in. Greg, how are you, pal?
1: Linnell, boom, shakalaka. Hey, real quick, before I get to my point real quick. Yes, yesterday, you and I were the talk of the station. I was on with you. Then Josh Graham brought us up. And then Johnny Ballgame Mallory brought us up. A guy named Israel Bentley wrote a song dedicated to me. And because of you and Mallory, he started listening to Westwood One.
0: Hey.
1: And, yeah, it was on last night, and it made me cry. But real quick, with concerning Belichick.
0: Why does it feel like it's not hard to make you cry, Mr. Positive? There's nothing wrong with being emotional. I'm known for, unprompted water work every now and then, too, man.
1: Yeah, I'm just an emotional person. I just am that way. I'm very sentient and very feeling, a very romantic, if you will. But Belichick, it's a blip.
0: Yeah.
1: If Tom Brady says you're the greatest, you're arguably the greatest. And Nick Saban had a foray into the NFL. No one remembers that. They remember his collegiate success. Just like Billy.
0: But I will say this, though. Hold on real quick, Mr. Positive. The difference, though, between Saban and Belichick, Saban didn't embarrass himself at the NFL level. They were 500.
1: Good point.
0: I compare this more to Urban Meyer. Like, Urban's legacy was impacted by his time at Jacksonville. Everyone looks at him like he's a jackass now. But I hear what you're saying, though. Like, I don't believe his legacy should be impacted in a big way. But, Greg, as I think about it more and more, it's been such an embarrassing year and a half to this point that it's got to have some sort of bearing on the legacy.
1: It will, but it'll fade. You remember the successes more than you remember the failures, if you will.
0: For sure.
1: Hey, Linnell, thanks for taking my call.
0: Indeed,
1: everybody,
0: brother.
1: Go for your dreams. Thanks, buddy.
0: Yes, indeed. 310-840-4910. Oh, it's the number. We're getting ready to get joined by our L.A. audience coming up in about 10 minutes as we get into the 1 a.m. hour on the East Coast. Still kicking it to you, man, here on Westwood One Sports Night. Should Bill Belichick's legacy be impacted by his shortcomings thus far at the University of North Carolina? 310-840-4910. I'll officially answer the question. Yes, his legacy should be impacted, not to the point of where he doesn't get into the Hall of Fame or where he's not viewed as the greatest of all time. I still think he should be viewed as the greatest football coach of all time. But, there should be some more dialogue and discourse surrounding Tom Brady's impact on one Bill Belichick's career. Because the batting average without Thomas Edward Brady in your back pocket is not very good. 310-840-4910. I want to get into the NBA coming up on the other side. Jim is in Boston. Going to be our last call before we take the timeout. Jim, what you got for us, man?
2: Hey, Linnell. Belichick is tarnishing his career. Going from the pro level to the college level is a little different, especially with the NIL. In the pros, he could put together his team as far as how he wanted to build it. In college, you got to get lucky. You got to get these kids convinced to come play for you. And where Saban went the other way, he already had a pretty good team in Miami when he got there. It's a little different when you look at it that way. I think he's hurt himself, though, overall, in his overall reputation. Because he was a great coach at the NFL level. We all know that. But all the people talking about is, you know, the girl, the guy that just got the HR thing. I mean, it's really the body.
0: It's a bunch of distractions, Jim.
2: He did that
0: And you know what's sad about it?
2: Exactly.
0: It's sad is that what you said there at the end, he is letting his reputation be tarnished by a friend. Jim, I got to let you run because we're up against the clock. I appreciate you locking in. 310-840-4910 is the number. The 1 a.m. hour coming up here on the East Coast as we welcome in our West Coast audience. After missing out on LeBron James, all is not well in the Bay Area when it comes to the Golden State Warriors. Will Steph Curry ask out? We'll chew on that next.
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0: Sports Night. Here's Linnell Willingham.
1: You are the big voice guy. Westwood One Sports Night continues with the youngest in charge. Linnell Willingham getting you up to 3 a.m. Eastern Time. It is 1 a.m. Eastern Time as we enter and welcome in our West Coast audience. Just in time for some good old conversation surrounding Steph Curry and the Golden State Warriors after not landing LeBron James in the LeBron James sweepstakes. There may be trouble in paradise when it comes to the Bay Area. I am eager to know what happens between now and the trade deadline for the Golden State Warriors. I think now more than ever, the Golden State Warriors are at tremendous risk of losing one Stephen Curry. Stephen Curry, to me, is in a place where he's kind of stuck between a rock and a hard place. You're loyal to the franchise, right? You're going to go down as probably the greatest player that Golden State's ever seen in the history of their franchise, right? Like, that's what Steph will go down as. The fact that the past 3-4 years of his prime have been wasted, I think is a terrible, terrible look for the Golden State organization. And to me, the signs in the writing has just been on the wall. They have been for a couple of different seasons now, right? I think the beginning of the end of the Golden State Warriors run was when Kevin Durant ultimately was forced out by Draymond Green in an awkward confrontation that those two had. Then one of the heir apparents, one of the guys that was supposed to help usher the next era in of Warriors basketball, Jordan Poole, he got socked in his face by Draymond Green. It was never heard from again. So organizationally, there have been a lot of missteps when it comes to Golden State and how they've handled the latter stages of Steph Curry's career. I think it's very clear and obvious, right? Watching, the guy's still in the midst of his prime. Steph Curry has not taken a step back from a production standpoint, from an ability standpoint. He's just as good as he was when they won the finals 4 years ago. Like, the brother can hoop. His game has aged gracefully. He's 38 years old, guys. 38 years old. And is still giving you 27 points per night. The guy is one of the best scorers the game has ever seen. Yet, for whatever reason, the Warriors are prioritizing life after Steph Curry over the back end of Steph Curry's prime. And I think that decision should cause Steph Curry to ask out of Golden State. The fact that Joe Lacob and the powers that be in Golden State, the fact that they are prioritizing life post Steph Curry and not pushing all their chips into the middle right now for life with Steph Curry, I think is organizational malpractice. An awful decision. Because the reality is, if you land some veteran help, if you're willing to mortgage draft capital, you could have been in the catbird seat in the Western Conference this year. If they would have given up the requisite draft capital that would have appeased the Wizards, and they would have landed Anthony Davis, and in turn, they would have landed LeBron James, and they would have landed Kentavious Caldwell-Pope and all the other ancillary pieces that are now going to Philadelphia on the vet minimum. Golden State should have it. Think about it. You should have a team with Anthony Davis, Kristaps Porzingis, Al Horford, LeBron. That's what Golden State should have. But Joe Lacob and company, Mike Dunleavy Jr. and company are worried about the future of the Golden State Warriors, not the now. You have a top 10 player of all time in the midst of his prime, and you're not doing everything you can to maximize it. That's the problem. That's my issue. And here's the sad part about it. Golden State has had misstep after misstep after misstep in the NBA draft. The easiest way to add, you know, marquee talent is by way of the draft, if you're Golden State. Especially during some of the down years that they had. They blew lottery picks. How many times have the Lakers hit on a lottery pick over the course of the past 6-7 years? James Wiseman, they selected number 2 overall. That decision right there, I believe, set the franchise back. Maybe forever. Maybe forever. That decision. I don't even know if James Wiseman is in the league anymore. But the bottom line is, man, in the NBA, when you fail to draft and develop talent, may not hurt you right away, but you feel the impact down the line. And now, after having all of these lottery picks, Golden State has nothing to show for it. It was James Wiseman, second overall in 2020. It was Jonathan Kuminga, seventh overall in 2021. Him and Steve Kerr couldn't get on the same page. Moses Moody, drafted 14th overall. He hasn't had a particularly great impact to this point. He's been good, but not what you expect out of the 14th overall pick. I just look at the missteps of Golden State over the past 6-7 years in particular, and it makes me sad for Steph Curry. It truly does, because he deserves better. He is too talented of an individual. He simply is. And he's a guy that, if you remember, early on in his career, battled ankle injuries and really was doing everything he could to be out there, playing through injuries, to be out there for Golden State. You've seen it the last 2 years. He's playing through injuries to be in the damn play-in tournament, guys. And the reason I'm so hot under the collar about it is because clearly at this juncture, they're making a choice to be in this spot. They're making a choice to be in this spot. That's the most frustrating part about all of this, is it doesn't have to be this way. I think Steph Curry, depending on how the Warriors start their season, I wouldn't be surprised if Steph Curry asked out. Why would you want to stick around on a non-competitive basketball team? You're still at the peak of your powers, yet you're not playing meaningful basketball. It's the exact reason why LeBron James left Los Angeles. Mike Dunleavy Jr., Joe Lacob, let's go. Who looks worse? Who looks worse, Mike Dunleavy Jr. or Brad Stevens? Think about it. Mike Dunleavy Jr. won't part ways with future draft capital so they could get LeBron. And the reason that Giannis is in Miami is because Brad Stevens wouldn't trade some jag named Hugo. That's why Giannis isn't on the damn Celtics. Because he wouldn't get rid of Hugo. Two well-respected GMs, two well-respected basketball minds made two piss-poor decisions this offseason that's going to impact the long-term future of both Boston and Golden State. But I honestly can't even stand to watch it. I can't stand to watch it. It's like we're watching Steph Curry die a slow death. I just love the movie Fat Albert. And the saddest part in Fat Albert is when they start fading away and they start losing color and they got to go back in the damn TV. At some point, Steph Curry is going to go back in the TV. It's going to be over. Is he going to be with the Warriors, or is he going to be on a team where he can win and compete for a championship? That's the question here. And if I was Steph Curry, the answer to that question is very simple. Very simple. You know what's even more ironic about it? It's a certain team in Charlotte, guys. They just sent off their point guard that could use a guy like Steph Curry.
2: How much do you think he's motivated by the idea of joining like Kobe, Tim Duncan, and Dirk Nowitzki as a guy that only played with one team?
1: I don't for the life of me, maybe because I'm disloyal. I'm disloyal to a fault. I was a cheater in high school. I was a cheater in college. Damn it, I might be a cheater now.
2: But you're really selling yourself here.
1: Aren't I doing a great job? Winkety wink, wink, wink. But no, I just don't, Denton, I don't understand, and this isn't me being like facetious or going against the grain. I don't get like the benefit of it. I don't get why there's so many big ups and kudos for staying with the same team. What the hell? And the thing is, Kobe literally, I was just watching a clip on TikTok. I know that probably makes what I'm about to say just sound so irrelevant. I was just watching a clip on TikTok. But no, it's this account that like does throwback content from ESPN. And they were showing an episode of Cold Pizza where Kobe Bryant called in and requested a trade live on ESPN on the phone with Stephen A. Smith. So it's not like he wanted to be there for the entirety of his career. They just didn't trade him. So this idea that you get cool points for being loyal, I think it's garbage.
2: Well, what they did was he said, hey, trade me to the Bulls. And then they're like, how about we go get Paul Gasol and Meta World Peace? And then he's like, all right, I'm good. I'll stay.
1: I'll be fine. Putting some pressure to the organization. Is that what Steph Curry has to do? Does he have to request a trade for them to finally land somebody?
2: He's too nice. Every time he was asked about recruiting LeBron, he just brought up golf.
1: Because he's got pride about him, too. To where he doesn't want to feel like he needs LeBron to come to Golden State to win. You do, though, pal. That's just the reality of the situation. It is what it is. But I look at the Golden State organization, and I place all of the onus on them. It is your job as an executive. In this situation in particular, I get wanting to, you know, have the future matter. I get all of that. But here's the thing that pisses me off. The Warriors are hoarding draft picks right now, guys. They can't draft worth a damn. What are you hoarding the picks for? You're not going to do anything with them. You're going to draft another Moses Moody? You're going to draft another Brandon Podemski? If he didn't have the luscious curls and locks that he did, we would not talk about his ass the way that we do. Brandon Podemski is, if I'm saying it right, Podemski, totally overrated. Not a difference maker. That's what I'm saying. Like, you had an opportunity to mortgage your future to go get AD and LeBron. You also had the opportunity to mortgage your future at the trade deadline to get another big-time star in the NBA. My jaw dropped to the floor when I heard this. Shams Charania of ESPN, he joined the Stephen A. Smith Show on SiriusXM and had this to say about an opportunity that Golden State passed on at the trade deadline.
3: The Warriors could have gotten in the Jaylen Brown sweepstakes if they wanted to give up, you know, four first-round picks-ish in that range. They decided not to, from my understanding, SA. Like, those two teams, the Warriors and Celtics, did talk about a Jaylen Brown trade around the trade deadline, and it was around, you know, several first-round draft picks and, you know, potential swap in seconds. The Warriors decided not to go down that route. And so, that's on them. That's the decision they made. You know, but what if they had went out and got that done? Does that make LeBron James more viable? What if the Warriors had gone out and been willing to give up several draft capital to go get an Anthony Davis from Washington? Does LeBron James follow suit? My understanding was if the Warriors were able to get Anthony Davis, they had as good of a chance, if not better than anyone, to go get a LeBron James. And I think you have to look at that in the calculus of everything.
1: If I was a Warriors fan out there, and I want to hear from you all at 310-840-4910. If you're out there in the Bay Area and you're listening right now, are Warriors fans at all fearful of Steph Curry finally saying enough is enough and it's time for a change?
2: Doesn't it feel like that clip aged way worse than it almost felt like Shams was intending to? He's talking about they could have given up four picks at the deadline for Jaylen Brown. Bro, you could have given up two picks and Jimmy Butler like 2 weeks ago.
1: You know what I'm saying?
2: He would have been there.
1: That's, first and foremost, I think the Jimmy Butler piece of it, Denton, is worse. You could have had the Jaylen Brown piece of this is even worse. You could have had Jaylen Brown at the deadline, dog. But you're holding on to draft capital? Now, maybe you don't get to draft Yaxel Lindenborg as a result. So I get that. I think he's going to be a stud. And maybe, just maybe, they finally hit on a guy. Because I think Yaxel Lindenborg goes down as their best draft pick since Jordan Poole. I'm telling you.
2: One, Michigan man. Two, he better chill the way he's talking publicly. Draymond Green doesn't like that.
1: Well, that's the other problem that Golden State has, Denton. I don't know if you saw the report over the weekend. The plan, and this is, it was doubled down on over the weekend. It's been reported throughout the entirety of the LeBron James sweepstakes. If Golden State doesn't land LeBron, they planned on giving Draymond Green a $28 million per year extension. Why in the hell would you do that? Move on. I don't get it, man. I don't get it. I pray to the basketball gods that Steph Curry gets traded. And if you're Joe Lacob and company and you're really concerned about life after Steph Curry, trade him now. Trade him now while his value is the highest. Go get the draft capital that you so desperately covet. Go get the draft capital that means so much to you that you decided to bypass acquiring Jaylen Brown, that you decided to bypass potentially landing LeBron and Anthony Davis. Do it. Do it. Do it. Do it. Do it. It's frustrating because Steph is so good. It's frustrating because, as I've said throughout this opening segment of the hour, man, he's not taken a singular step back. Didn't he just drop 50 in the play-in game? They lost. But the brother's still arguably one of the best scoring point guards in basketball, man. He's got it. Golden State, they don't have it. What do I mean by it? Common sense. You'll never get me to understand what's currently happening in Golden State. Question is this at 310-840-4910. And I'm talking specifically to the Warriors fans out there right now. If you were one Steph Curry, would you be more enticed with finishing your career with the same team? Or should he be looking to put pressure on this front office and force his way out in order to win? 310-840-4910 is the number. We'll take your calls on Steph Curry, plus update you on another bizarre situation out of the Bay Area next here on Westwood One Sports Night. 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
0: The NBA has reshaped in one summer. LeBron and Jaylen Brown are in Philly. Giannis is headed to Miami. Paul George is a Celtic. And that's just the Eastern Conference. Who will challenge the Knicks for the NBA crown? Westwood One Sports.
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0: Destin D, still rolling with you as we get you up to 3 a.m. Eastern time here on Westwood One Sports Night. 310-840-4910 is the number. After missing out on LeBron James in the LeBron James sweepstakes, where do the Golden State Warriors go from here? More importantly, where does Steph Curry go from here? According to several different sources, there could potentially be some disdain from Steph towards the Golden State organization based off of how far they're looking into the future when it comes to their decision-making. Right now, it is very clear, right? It is very clear that the Golden State Warriors are prioritizing life after Steph Curry rather than life currently with Steph Curry. And if I was Steph, I think he's got every right to be frustrated and upset because he's very much still in the heart of his prime. You look at the draft track record for Golden State, they haven't hit on lottery picks. And quite frankly, how they have handled the latter stages of Steph's prime is embarrassing. Should he punish them and ask out? 310-84. We're at a point now when it comes to Steph Curry. I believe that he finishes his career elsewhere. I believe that Stephen Curry, yeah, he gets his 30 jersey retired in the rafters at the, the Chase Center now? Right? I think that happens. But I believe maybe as soon as next year, he plays his basketball somewhere else. Should he want to ask out? 310-840-4910. Tyrone is in Baltimore. What's going on?
1: Morning. How you doing, man?
0: Doing good, bro. How you doing?
1: Great intro, by the way. Hey, I think this is, to me, the way the Golden State Warriors is treating Steph Curry is like Nike did when they were trying to get the contract, when they kept calling him Steven. I swear to you, I'm a big Warriors fan, man, and it baffles me. I'm like, what are they doing? Why are they not trying to? They put their names out there all the time in terms of trying to get some guys to come in to give Steph a hand. And then you go get Porzingis, can't stay healthy. Buckets, can't stay healthy. You know, and I just look at, I seen a video the other day where somebody, Steph was out golfing, and somebody said, they yelled to him, one of the fans said, Steph, LeBron just signed with Philadelphia. How do you feel about that? And the look on his face was like, man, you know what? You know what? I'm done. I'm going to either Minnesota or I'm going to San Antonio. Keep it in the West Coast. I love Steph, but I would not be mad if Steph went to another team. Hey, thanks for taking my call.
0: Yes,
1: man.
0: Indeed, Tyrone. Appreciate you as always, man. I don't think there's any shot he goes to any of those two teams, but I get the overall premise, man. This is the big problem here. This is the biggest issue, if I'm Steph Curry, and why I would be a little bit more aggressive in terms of putting the front office's feet to the fire. The worst part about all of this with Steph is that he's still in his prime. He's still in his prime, yet they're choosing to prioritize life post-Steph over life right now. They could have traded several draft picks, pick swaps, do whatever you got to do. You should have LeBron. You should have Anthony Davis. But you chose not to because you care more about life post-Steph. Let's be real. The Golden State Warriors weren't worth the damn before Steph Curry got to town. They won't be worth the damn after Steph Curry leaves town. Joe Lacob, let's really look at it for what it is and what it ain't. It's been a bad franchise over the course of my life. It just has been. If I'm Joe Lacob and company, the decision's easy. You better just hope, and I'm sure that this is super unlikely because it's not within the character of the guy. You better hope that Steph plays nice with you. Because imagine Imagine getting a trade request across your desk from that guy. It's a little bit different when Steph Curry is asking out. And I think the more and more that they continue to prioritize the future over now, I think the more likely it is that Steph Curry decides to go rogue and ask out. And I say go rogue in a facetious, lighthearted way, because it wouldn't be him going rogue. It would be the byproduct of him saying enough is enough and it's time for a change. Everybody wants to play meaningful basketball, especially in the latter stages of their career when there's no guarantee how much longer you have left. Yet Golden State has decided for the best player in the history of their franchise that reality doesn't matter. That reality is unimportant. You know what's important? Brandon Podemski. Moses Moody. And the future of the Golden State Warriors. I get it on its surface, but y'all, like, wake up, brother. 310-840-4910 is the number. It's not the only bat bleep crazy thing happening right now in the Bay Area. I'm totally at a loss for words in terms of what's happening with the San Francisco 49ers right now. If you're not familiar with the situation, let me get you up to speed. For an organization in San Francisco that's been viewed as like the gold standard, no pun intended, right? And just the model of consistency, this offseason, their decision making and how they've moved has been bizarre, to say the least. The situation currently happening with the Niners is one of the most bizarre, shady situations I've ever heard of in the landscape of sports media. Let's rewind back to Saturday morning. Fresh off of LeBron James making his decision the night before, the San Francisco 49ers released a statement announcing that their head coach, Kyle Shanahan, had been in a very serious accident, but is expected to make a full recovery. He would not be the guy leading training camp and would be limited during training camp throughout the early portions of it. The only problem that exists here with that situation, and first and foremost, before we get too deep, you send your condolences and your prayers and best wishes to Kyle Shanahan and his family. I hope he is okay. I hope he makes a full recovery. But the reality is, and the key detail that I omitted there, that news was divulged this past weekend, Saturday, July the 25th, to be exact. According to police records, Kyle Shanahan was involved in a car accident 11 days prior. Yet, this was not public information. No one knew about this. Why did no one know about this, you might ask? Well, because the 49ers asked for the information to be withheld. Why? The world may never know. The world may never know. 11 days went by before this became public. 11 days. And my only question here, and I'm not trying to speculate, I'm not trying to be messy, I'm not trying to, you know, invoke a raw emotional reaction from you Niner fans out there. I get it. I can't help but think, why? Why would you ask for members of your beat to withhold information? Why would you ask for members of your beat to, quite frankly, just not do their job? Because that's the reality here. It's their job to report on this stuff. The 49ers, to me, are moving like an organization that lacks integrity. Who cares that Kyle Shanahan got into a car accident, guys? And I mean that in the most polite, sweet way possible when I say who cares. I hope he's okay. I hope he didn't have any long-term, you know, compound, you know, effects from this thing. But the reality is it makes no sense for them to try to hide this. It opens the door. Here's the reality of it. Them being sneaky, them hiding this for whatever reason they have, it opens the door for ridiculous speculation. And quite frankly, it makes it look like you're hiding something. And that's not me making this up. That's the reality of the situation. And Kyle Shanahan, the Niners, they better be thinking or thanking the basketball gods that LeBron chose to wait to make that decision. If LeBron doesn't make the decision on Friday, the news of the weekend is Kyle Shanahan and the Niners, for whatever reason, choosing to hide this car crash. Now, I'm saying it totally wrong because I'm out of California. The Palo Alto Police Department. Thank you, Oliver Popular. They made the decision to release to the public that, hey, alcohol and drugs were not a determining factor in what happened tonight, which is good to know. They also updated the story and said there will be no information released regarding the cause of the collision or who was at fault. Again, each piece of info that we get, every time someone speaks on this, the situation becomes more and more shady. It becomes more and more bizarre. I don't understand the thought process here. Excuse me, from the Niners. And I use the analogy from earlier, man. I know, right? I know if I'm getting off that school bus and I know I was acting a fool in class and the school bus rides past my apartment and I see my uncle's gray Ford Focus sitting in that damn parking lot, I know I'm about to get my ass whipped. I take the longest route home. I'm walking through every valley. I'm skipping rocks. I'm picking dandelions all to avoid the inevitable. I'm hiding something. I'm ducking it. Why in this situation are the San Francisco 49ers, why were they reluctant to divulge the info? Why were they ducking the reporting of their local media? What were they afraid of? That's my question here. There's no justification for why they chose to hide this. As bad as the Niners look, as horrible as the Niners look, ESPN looks just as strange for keeping this under wraps. And I think the bigger black eye for ESPN here is this individual situation shows a clear bias in their reporting. Because guess what? When Tiger Woods was out sneaking and geeking on Thanksgiving morning, ESPN had the name, height, weight of every damn mistress he had. Body cam footage was being released. There was no cut cards. They reported the news as they got it. When you brand yourselves around being a 24/7 sports network, you bet your ass you best be reporting 24/7, not taking an 11-day layoff because the Niners said, easy, ESPN. Show some guts, San Francisco. Johnny Manziel, when he was getting popped in college and in the NFL, his news was on Front Street in real time. When you decide to hide things, San Francisco, all it does is bring up negatively framed questions about the situation. A stupid choice from my vantage point. Now, there's a saving grace here for San Fran. I know how I get down. I try to give everybody the benefit of the doubt. I try to see the good in everyone, in every situation. The one reason why maybe they waited, maybe the family, right? Because we found out today from Chris Sims, one of Kyle Shanahan's best friends, we found out from Chris Sims that, yeah, he almost lost his eye during this accident. The one saving grace and the benefit of the doubt that I may be willing to give the organization is that maybe the family wanted privacy because of the extent of the injuries. They weren't known yet, right? Things are super severe with this accident. He almost lost his eye, broken bones, fractures, etc. Maybe they wanted to avoid questions about his coaching future. So they decided to keep it under wraps. But here's the thing. Even if that was the case, you know what you do? I don't even need to ask Claude or ChatGPT. I can come up with it with my big old brain. You release a statement in your fancy gold and red font, and you say, attention, Niner fans, on such and such day earlier this afternoon, our head coach Kyle Shanahan was involved in a severe accident. He is in stable condition at a local hospital, and we will provide further updates as they become available to us. That's it. That's all you had to do. And no one would have asked you anything. We wouldn't even be talking about this right now. Yet the 49ers continue their track record of strange, weird behavior that they've, you know, exhibited all offseason. From them hiding the Kyle crash to them handling Brandon Ayuk the way that they have to them playing, you know, hardball with Trent Williams. There's a pattern of this stuff is what I'm looking at. And the pattern is damning. You're causing distractions for yourselves as an organization. The Brandon Ayuk situation, a distraction that was self-inflicted by the Niners because they could have just cut his ass and moved the hell on. This Kyle Shanahan situation, a distraction, a talking point on sports shows. Why? Because it seems like they're hiding something. Just move smarter as an organization, man. What an offseason it's been. Littered by car crashes, contract disputes, and ignorance. If you're a Niner fan out there, man, you deserve better. 310-840-4910 is the number. Here on Westwood One Sports Night, a lot more to get to as we get ready to ease our way into the final hour of power. Do you think it's strange at all? Why do you think the Niners, and I want to do some investigative journalism right here on the show tonight. If you're out there listening in the Bay Area, if you're a Niners fan, if you're a football fan, what do you think was the motive behind the Niners not wanting the accident to be reported on? 310-840-4910. We'll take your calls, plus we'll bury EA Sports next.
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7: Showers and storms are expected as we go through tonight, with a few storms producing some gusty winds and heavy rainfall. We'll see lows down into the upper 60s to lower 70s. Showers and storms will continue into early on Tuesday, but clear out as we head towards the morning hours and into the afternoon, with more sunshine and highs into the mid 80s. And we are tracking more sunshine and drier conditions, with highs in the lower 80s on Wednesday and Thursday, and then back to the mid 80s on Friday. And that's a look at your 10 weather impact forecast. I'm meteorologist Aaron White here on 97.1 The Fan.
8: Merrill Westwood on Sports Night. Final hour of power creeping up on us as we continue to take you coast to coast. I feel like we have touched on so much tonight. Talked a little bit about the W. Talked about Jerry Jeudy and the quarterback competition in Cleveland. Talked about Steph Curry and his future with the Warriors. I want to get back to the other crazy story out of the Bay Area. If you're just now tapping in to the program tonight, talking text line wide open for you at 310-840-4910. One of the most bizarre situations I've ever seen in sports media is playing out in real time, and we got some new info over the weekend. 49ers head coach Kyle Shanahan was involved in a pretty serious car accident on July the 14th. The only problem was the Niners didn't release a statement announcing the accident happened until July the 26th, leading some folks to believe, well, why did San Francisco wait to divulge the information? On top of that, it was then found out that not only did San Francisco wait to divulge the info themselves, they asked others for the info to be withheld. They asked members of their beat. They asked ESPN. And as I said a moment ago, who the hell cares that Kyle Shanahan got into a car accident? Hope he's okay, but at the end of the day, if he didn't do anything wrong, who the hell cares? When you hide and you're sneaky like this, it opens up the door for ridiculous, borderline disrespectful speculation. And it makes me wonder why the Niners chose to keep this under wraps. Why do you think they're keeping it under wraps, or chose to keep it under wraps? 310-840-4910 is the number. For the life of me, I can't make sense of it. I swear for the Lord, I can't. Like I said, I remember when I was in high school, report cards came out, and I knew that my report card was jacked up. I was

0: staying after school. You know what I'm saying? I'm walking to the grocery store before I go home. Hell, if it was 2026, I'd probably shoot a get ready with me, get ready for me to go inside to get punished. I'm telling you, I'm going to do everything I could to avoid going home when I knew I had a bad report card in my backpack. The way the Niners are moving is clearly moving like a team, an organization that's hiding something. All the blame I give to San Fran, I give it to ESPN as well. You're a 24/7 sports network tasked with breaking information and breaking news, and you chose to be biased in your coverage. Why is the question? 310-840-4910. Anthony is in California wanting to check in. Anthony, what's going on? We got Anthony.
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0: Hold on, can you restart your comment? You were cut off for a second. Go ahead.
1: Yeah, I said talking about being disrespectful. You were being completely disrespectful on the radio towards a man who almost lost his life. Like, you're out here like tabloid radio.
0: I'm tabloid radio, or am I asking questions?
1: No.
0: Am I being a tabloid radio host, or am I asking fair questions? Have I disrespected him once? I've several times come out and said, I hope he's okay. I'm glad he's okay. I'm wondering why the info. No, I don't know the answer.
1: Will you let me? You asked earlier, can somebody explain to me?
0: Go ahead. I'm giving you the chance.
1: I'm missing. Okay. The man almost lost his life. The Niners obviously don't want people calling the hospital, calling the man in his home. They asked all these media outlets for everyone to keep quiet. Everybody did. When has that ever happened? Obviously, there's always a leak. Someone's going to leak information. Someone, if they're thinking the way you're thinking, someone's going to be like, no, you guys are hiding something. I'll be the first one to disclose it.
0: Well, stop acting as if I'm the only one that's thinking this way. Who cares, brother? Are you kidding? It's public information. Who the hell's going to call a hospital?
1: It's not. The man owes nobody anything. He's a head football coach of the 49ers in the NFL.
0: Which is a publicly traded company and organization, pal. What are you talking about?
1: That is, okay, that's fine. Hey, I work for a publicly traded organization. Do you think my information affects anybody? No, they don't.
0: It's not about it impacting anyone, pal. And that's fine. But why wait 11 days?
1: Can't we show some respect and be like, you know what? I get that. Don't you think that if they said that?
0: Did you not hear what I said, pal? I've said it several times here. The one saving grace I would give them is maybe they wanted privacy because of the extent of the injuries. I've said that several times.
1: They should have put a statement out if that's
0: correct, saying that the head coach of the team was in an accident, and you'll release further information as it becomes relevant. Because that's the culture of professional sports, pal. That's the culture of pro sports.
1: When you do that, my man. Everybody starts calling the hospital.
0: That's not the way that works, pal. I guarantee you.
1: Yes, it is.
0: Brian Robinson was shot. Brian Robinson was shot. Washington Commanders, several years ago, shot. And you know what the team did?
1: The
0: responsible thing. And
1: you know what?
0: Ricky Pearsall. And you know what the team decided to do? They were responsible and divulged the info because that's their job.
1: What did the Niners do? What did the Niners do? They divulged the information as soon as it happened and said he went to the hospital, he got shot earlier today, we'll release information as it goes on, right? Because they knew that Ricky Pearsall did suffer gunshot. It's serious, but it wasn't life-threatening. It went through the shoulder out the other side. He had a life-threatening injury. The family wants privacy.
0: You have no clue whether or not Kyle Shanahan's injury was life-threatening, pal. The most we know is that he almost lost an eye. Is that life-threatening? And I appreciate the call. I can't do it anymore. I mean, come on. I have been fair. I've been overly fair with this. The reality is they're doing things that are totally out of the ordinary. So I'm going to talk about it. Just is what it is.
2: Who calls the hospital in 2026?
0: I mean, come on. Let me see. Exactly. You creep. 310-840-4910 is the number. If you got any more calls on why you think the Niners chose to wait 11 days and told reporters not to report on Kyle Shanahan, let us know. Final hour of power coming your way. It'll be chock full of your calls. Let's roll.
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0: much. Well, now, Willingham, who is sitting here reminiscing on his Division III football career, I've recently made the terrible choice to download the Snapchat app to my phone. Don't ask why, but I did. And just going through old messages, and there was me sending a story in my group message back when I was in college, and it was a spring ball practice, and it's me, and I wrote as the caption, "They're not ready, man. 70% healthy. They get off as OC." It's in here reminiscing, man, about what could have been. Steph Curry didn't want that to be the case. So if I was him, I would ask my way out of Golden State. I know a lot of people are curious as to what the Warriors are going to do moving forward. We'll get into that a little bit more before we get out of here. But the real story out of the Bay Area to me, the crazier story out of the Bay Area right now for me, is the fact that the San Francisco 49ers, for whatever reason, chose to hide and divulge the info that Kyle Shanahan got into a pretty serious car accident. They withheld the info for 11 days and then proceeded to ask outlets that cover their team to not report on what happened. The question is very simple, guys, on the phone. Why? 310-840-4910. Spencer is in Miami. What's going on, Spencer?
1: My guy. Haven't spoken to you in a couple of months, and I was so compelled to call you. Man, I'm great. I was so compelled to call you. Last time I spoke with you, you may recall I told you, I said, I can predict in 10 years. I told you, I said, people listening to me, they're going to laugh because I'm saying you have the trajectory and the presence established in less than a year, man. You're going to be Stephen A. Smith.
0: Well, I appreciate
1: you may recall
0: you,
1: when I made that statement.
0: Hopefully I get the checks that Stephen A. Smith gets. What do you got?
1: No, and that's what I meant.
0: Pal?
1: Please let me correct myself. I don't mean imitating him because in this day and age where you got Swaggoo and Perk and everybody on air wants to yell and scream and imitate Stephen A. Man, you're coming with a totally different lane, a totally different perspective, but such honesty, such veracity, such truthfulness. And with a such unique perspective, when I listen to you again at a 28-year-old, I fear the power you're going to have in the industry at 38. So when you say youngest in charge, and that was probably self-named, man, you spoke providence. You spoke so much truth to your future. And I'm sorry to take that transgression. I didn't plan to say that.
0: No, you're good, man. You're good. I appreciate you, brother.
1: I'm not a jackass.
0: I can take a compliment now.
1: The thing is, when this comes to fruition 10 years from now, I want you to save this call because I'm saying this and
0: I hope you don't want no damn money from me because I ain't got you on that one, pal. I hope you went okay,
1: sir.
0: Now. I'm just making sure.
1: No,
0: I'm kidding, man. Spencer, I'm obviously being facetious, brother.
1: Oh,
0: I appreciate you.
1: I know your humor. I know your humor, man. You got the pipes. Like the guy D-Day, that guy's amazing. I love hearing him on the weekend. You have the pipes, you have the perspective, and that's what I loved. One thing that I want to encourage you, just as you did with that prior call, you never lost your cool, you never lost your temper, you remained professional. When you said something that was so truthful, you spoke about the most important part of any organization, be it corporate, be it public sector, be it political, or in this case, being a professional team, veracity, truthfulness, transparency. That's of utmost importance, particularly when you're a team owner, you're a team general manager, team president, or in this case, a coach. When you're telling your players, whether you get pulled over for drunken driving, whether you have an accident because you almost hit a dog or a cat and you hit a curb, we need to hear about it immediately. And within 48 hours, because of our desire to have.
0: And more importantly, brother, look, Spencer, the taxpayers pay for that damn stadium down there. They deserve and are owed every piece of information that comes out. I totally agree.
1: When we're talking about what happened a few months ago with the Russini and Vrabel scenario, when we talk about people wondering now whether reporters are compromised, how can an organization that has had so many unfortunate scenarios occur with a player like Ayuk, with, you know, having injuries and people saying, why is this organization snake bitten? Mm-hmm. How can you have a coach have a life? This, and again, I want to preface this by saying this wasn't a life threatening scenario. He didn't, you know, he may have lost a potential eye. He had a nose fracture, facial fracture.
0: That's why I disagreed with the last call. It was not life threatening. Yes. I didn't want to minimize the severity of the situation.
1: If he had hit someone and suffered those injuries, the police report would reveal that right away. He wasn't drunk. He wasn't on drugs. There was no need to say anything other than our coach suffered very severe injuries at this juncture for the privacy of the family. We're going to, you know, not obviously publicize the nature of those injuries. We're asking for prayer. We're asking for, you know, thoughtful concerns for the family. But how can for 11?
0: You see how easily you just laid that out? The fact that they couldn't do it with a text or a statement. It's embarrassing, brother. I appreciate the kind words. I got to let you run because we're up against the clock. Sir. But enjoy hearing from you as always, my friend. 310-840-4910 is the number here on Westwood One Sports Night. It was like two callers ago, the 49er fan and his passion surrounding the situation. I understand it. Wasn't my intention to come off as insensitive. I don't believe I came off as insensitive. The reality is they owe it. Talking about the Niners organization, they owe it to the taxpayers of San Francisco. They owe it to them to divulge the information. Because the reason that brand new Levi Stadium is up there in Santa Clara is because the taxpayers pay for it, damn it. So they are owed an explanation. But I didn't ask, or the last caller, rather, Spencer, didn't directly answer the question. Great call. But didn't directly answer the question. I just want to know why. From your vantage point, I've told you all damn near for the past half hour why I think they didn't divulge the info. What say you? 310-840-4910. Let's go out to Alabama. Paul is in Alabama. What's going on, Paul?
2: What's up, man?
0: What's going on, brother? How you doing?
2: I'm all right. Now, can I correct you? All due respect.
0: Yes, sir. Go ahead.
2: I call this MSS. They don't owe it to the taxpayers. Mm-hmm. They owe it to the sports world. This is a major sports story.
0: What'd you call it? MSS? A major sports story. MSS. I feel it.
2: You see what I'm saying? Because it's 49er fans all over the world. It's so many 49er fans out here watching.
0: It's one of the biggest brands in pro sports. I give it to you. Yeah.
2: You feel me? When I first heard this story, I said, why would they not put it out there? What was so bad that they didn't want the world to know? Cause I never heard. I've been watching sports a long time. I'm 44 years old.
0: It's a bizarre situation, life, man. It's a bizarre situation.
2: I'm talking about stone cold crazy. Stone cold crazy. I ain't never seen nothing like that, man. This is beyond me.
0: Hey, man, if you listen in the future, you may hear me refer to something as stone cold crazy. Shout out to Paul in Alabama. But No, you're good. You're good. You don't have to drop. I want you to answer why you think they're hiding it. If you could, put your cap on for a second. Why do you think they're hiding it? Because here's the thing. When the police come out and say alcohol and drugs were not a factor in the accident, was he distracted driving? Was he texting? What? Why are they not willing to release any information about the situation? Like Kyle Shanahan is special. What's so special about Kyle Shanahan, damn it?
2: Without alcohol, drugs, or anything playing a part, I think he had a woman in the car they don't want nobody to know about.
0: Oh,
2: I haven't thought about it. It gotta be. They trying to hide the family shame. They gotta be.
0: There was also a report in Denton, I don't know if you saw this, where they were alleging that Kyle wasn't even the driver.
2: I'm telling you, I think it was a woman in there. It had to be a woman in there. Had to be.
0: Be very on brand for the NFL offseason is what I would say.
3: I mean, and then sense,
2: for training camp,
3: right?
2: Just started. Why? That's crazy. I don't get it. Yeah. I love your show, man. You know,
0: I'm Paul, gonna I appreciate up,
2: man.
0: You,
2: you'll be here for me.
0: Appreciate you, Paul. Did you hear that piece of it? And I think I mentioned it when we opened the show. that it was being alleged that he wasn't even the driver.
3: Which would make sense, as they have not given us any information, with the right. exception of there was no drugs and alcohol. So that is information that they will give. No drugs and alcohol were involved. Anything else you are not getting. Well, what could they potentially be hiding in there?
0: Paul in Alabama may have just opened up Pandora's box, Denton. Was he? There's no way he was sneaking and geeking on a Tuesday afternoon with a mistress, though, right? Why? Listen, I don't believe that, right?
3: I mean, we've seen way crazier things in the NFL this offseason and other offseasons as well.
0: 310-840-4910. A bizarre situation out of San Francisco. Not only did the team ask its media members not to report on the situation, they also asked the big four-letter network, ESPN, who I think missed a golden opportunity to show the world, hey, we do have some sort of journalistic integrity. Not that journalistic integrity matters in 2026. I've been one of the biggest proponents to say the hell with journalistic integrity. But the reality is, in this situation, ESPN is showing a clear bias in their coverage. You're not going to report on Kyle Shanahan's accident, but y'all were literally doing play-by-play of each mistress that Tiger Woods slept with. Y'all were showing dash cam footage of Johnny Manziel and his girlfriend having an incident. I mean, come on, man. In real time, there was no cut cards. They weren't holding information for the sake of the image of Johnny Manziel or the image of Tiger Woods. So why in the hell can we not report truthfully, honestly, in real time on Kyle Shanahan? For the umpteenth time tonight, by the way, because I feel like I'm being misconstrued. I feel awful for Kyle Shanahan. I know about car accidents as much as anybody. I fell asleep at the wheel back in 2023. Should have died. So I understand the severity of a car accident. I understand, you know, how sensitive a situation like this could be to somebody. I totally get it. But the reality is, when you decide to assume the position of an NFL head coach, you open yourself up to public scrutiny. You no longer have the privacy that you had when you were just Mike Shanahan's son. You're Kyle freaking Shanahan. One of the most recognizable faces in California. One of the most decorated coaches in the NFL in terms of your regular season success. Can't win the big game, but yeah. I don't understand it. I am more disappointed at ESPN, though, than I am at the Niners. Because ESPN knows better. You can't be biased. You just can't. 310-840-4910. Take a stab at it, guys. Any idea why you think the Niners chose to keep this information hush-hush and under wraps? Israel Bentley calling from the ATL. What's going on, Israel?
4: Hey, what's going on, youngest in charge, man?
0: What's going on,
4: man? Let me tell you something. Well, first of all, I would like to say, you know what? Your conversation with the gentleman earlier, who was the San Francisco fan, actually got rid of my headache, man. It was very pleasing to hear. No, seriously, a young brother such as yourself and the other caller really just touched on it himself. Not lose your cool, be erudite and eloquent and accurate, even though there was disagreement, okay? Now, full transparency, right? Mm-hmm. I'm in the ATL. I went to my first Falcon game. My daddy took me in 1979. We saw Earl Campbell run for a buck 52 tutties. So obviously, the 49ers wanted to beat us 18 straight times when for some reason we was in the NFC West. So full transparency. However, what I hear you saying, right, is if you're going to report, then report. If you're not going to report, then don't report. But don't pick and choose when and where, who to report right. on, who to not to. I feel what you're saying is give me some transparency. Now, if you are a publication that doesn't report on things until you find out everything, okay.
0: Be but, that then. Right.
4: Yep. And just be that. But ESPN, we all remember what happened with Tiger Woods. You said it yourself, with Tiger Woods, with Charles Barkley. I could go down the list with Brett Favre. I could exactly. go down the list, okay? And what the other gentleman said, and my God, he put, what did he say, NSF? I loved it. But no,
0: MS is a major sports story.
4: Yeah, no, Oh my God! But he did hit it on the head, and this is major news. And they deserve to make everything that they make, dog, because all they do is make 48% of what the owners make, as far as the players and the coaches. There's no cap. I believe they earn it because they're collectively bargaining, and I'm pro union. However, with that, with great power comes great responsibility, my brother.
0: Yeah. Mm-hmm. Well and said, my friend. I gotta let you run, Israel, because we're up against it.
4: You gonna be a superstar, for sure. Dog. You gonna be a superstar.
0: I appreciate you, Israel. 310-840-4910. I'm at a loss for words almost because I didn't expect to be talking about this right now. If I'm being honest, like it's sad, and I want to look at it, and this isn't to piss any 49er fans off. I think if we're going to have this conversation, we got to look at the 49ers offseason in the totality, man, and what it's been. It's been messy. And guess what? And now I'm really going to get messy here. Denton, did you see that Nick Bosa tweeted for the first time in years, and it was to poo-poo on Ryan Clark? I mean, it's just all types of weird stuff coming out of that organization. From a football standpoint, it's crazy, right? We got the Ayuk saga hanging over their head. You had Trent Williams and his contentious contract negotiation hanging over their head. And now this incident and why they chose to keep it under wraps, that's hanging over their head. From a football standpoint, if I can be honest here for a second, the 49ers actually had a decent offseason. You add Christian Kirk. You add Mike Evans. Here's the thing, though, with San Fran. Here is the problem with the Niners from a football standpoint, in my opinion at least. And you saw this happen last year. We'll see with a healthy Bosa if it's the same thing this year. The number one issue that plagued San Francisco is they could not consistently get after the opposing team's quarterback. They were dead last in the NFL in sacks. How much did that have to do with Nick Bosa missing most of the year? I'd say a fair amount. How much did it have to do with their first-round pick, Mykel Williams, ending up on the shelf? I would say a fair amount. But the bottom line is, that's been the story. That's been the story of the Niners ever since Kyle Shanahan has gotten there. If they're healthy. It's going to be the same thing this year. It's going to be the same thing this year in a much more difficult division. As the Rams pushing all their chips to the middle, Seattle coming back fresh off of winning the title. I have real doubts about the Niners and what they're going to be in the landscape of the NFC. But what I did learn last year about this group, which is not a good thing for them, you strip the weapons in the top supporting cast away from Brock Purdy, shocker, he's just a guy at the quarterback position. That's my big question with San Fran. What are they going to be offensively? After a career-high year in usage from Christian McCaffrey as both a runner and a receiver, how does he bounce back in 2026? Can he stay healthy? 310-840-4910 is the number. Ray is in California wanting to check in. Ray, what's going on, man? Welcome into Westwood One Sports Night.
5: Hey, how you doing?
0: Doing good, Ray.
5: I am from Philly, and I have to say I'm blown away by LeBron James picking the Sixers. But I've got a little math for him. I wish I could get him this word. When I was a kid, when I was 13 years old, I knocked on Muhammad Ali's door.
0: What?
5: He had moved to Cherry Hill, New Jersey. Back when he was fighting Joe Frazier, yeah. And he needed to find a way to beat Joe Frazier, he moved to Philadelphia to be near that fight scene. And Muhammad Ali had this beautiful house in Cherry Hill that LeBron should buy and live in. It's got a basketball.
0: LeBron's already got a house, though. He's going to live in New York.
5: I get it. Real quick,
0: I'll be honest with you. I appreciate you calling. You're totally off task. Do you want to chime in on the Niners?
5: Yep. I am a Niners fan, a big-time Niners fan, and it is weird that the Shanahan getting this injury and the accident and the report not coming out. It's I don't know what to make of that.
0: But. So we agree that it's weird, right? Could you put your finger? Oh, yeah. I'm asking you to take an educated guess, just a prediction. You're not getting judged on it. Why do you think they're choosing to hide it, man?
5: Well, I have no idea there. But if he's got a concussion, if he's coming back from that type of injury, that's going to hurt the Niners more than anything. We need him. We need his head together.
0: Shanahan's I appreciate genius, the call. I think the biggest area where they miss out on Kyle not being there, if I'm being honest, the biggest area that they miss out is none. You know what I think this ends up being for the Niners? A rallying cry. Every team is looking for adversity. Every team is looking for something to bond and connect over. They got a couple of different things. Everyone thinks you're stupid for how you're treating Brandon Ayuk. Well, you used to think you're stupid. We now know Ayuk is senile. And we also think you're shady and sneaky. Maybe it gets them to puke and rally. And they have a surprise season at the NFC West. 310-840-4910 is the number. The call is continuing to fall in, file in. Shavan, is that how we say it? Shavan? Manish on the beach, Shavan?
6: No, what's sir. What's going on, Shavan, brother?
0: Shavan out of Chicago. Shavan. What's going on, brother? Shavan.
6: What's going on, man?
0: What's cracking,
6: Shavan,
0: brother?
6: Man. Put a T at the end. Put a T Shavan. At the end.
0: Shavan. Yes, calling because he's a football savant. I hear you, brother. What you got, brother?
6: Oh, man, all I can say it like this, man. You know, I don't like the Niners go to Bills, but I'm just going to say it like this. They ain't want to report it for a reason. Either it was drugs, either it was alcohol, or either it was his wife, man. That's all I got to say about that. I'm going to keep it simple, man. I'm a man myself, man. There's only one reason you don't want nobody to know.
0: Nope,
6: and those three
0: now.
6: Of them right there.
0: Come on now. Well, I ain't going to get into the other reason. I appreciate the call. Mm-mm-mm. Poor Kyle. His head probably ringing like hell right now. 310-840-4910 is the number. Let's do this. About a half hour left to go in the program. We still got some important housekeeping notes to ultimately get to. On the other side of the break, let's get into a staple we do here on the show. It's called Weird But True. Self-explanatory, and it's next.
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0: 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I want to get into Weird But True, a staple we do here on the program. But before we do that, I have a very personal message that I want to give to whoever the ratings adjuster is for EA Sports and their uber-successful video game franchise, Madden. Madden's set to come out in a couple weeks. And for years, man, I always look forward to this time of year. I remember back before there were like, back before you could buy the digital copy of the game, I remember my uncle was so locked into getting Madden, he would go and get the damn game at midnight. We'll go get it at midnight. And back then, that's when stores would actually be open late for the Madden drop. Walmart would be open for it. Best Buy would do it some years. But Madden was always a big thing for me. So I take pride in, one, my Madden ability, and then, two, how the game evolves. And right now, the sexy, trendy thing to do is to talk trash about EA Sports and the job that they've done with Madden and now NCAA football. Madden's got something called the 99 overall club. Very self-explanatory, right? It's the players in the game that are 99 overall. The 99 overall club this year consists of six guys. Miles Garrett, obviously, right? Should be 99. Record-breaking season last year, rushing the passer, totally get it. He's a 99 in the 99 club. Ja'Marr Chase, he's the best wide receiver in football. He should be in the 99 club. Matthew Stafford, he's the league MVP last year. Yes, he should be in the 99 club. The other three guys, Trey McBride's in the 99 overall club. He had a record-breaking year last year. Broke the NFL receptions record for a tight end, if I'm not mistaken, right? I'll give it to him, but he's a member of the damn Arizona Cardinals. How good is he actually? I do have a problem with Trey McBride being a 99, but I'll choose to die on another hill, so to speak. Jackson Smith and Jigba being in the 99 overall club. Makes sense. Had the greatest season ever in the history of wide receivers for the Seahawks. Broke all types of franchise records. I get it. You know who I don't get? Josh Elvis Allen. Why he is in the 99 overall club after he single-handedly cost his team a chip to the conference title, I don't know. Don't know. Don't understand it. Not going to try and understand it. But know this, EA Sports. Your days with me as a guaranteed consumer are limited, pal. I got my own money now. I make my own decisions. Keep BSing with this Madden franchise. I already haven't bought NCAA. And we got paid right when the damn game came out. I could have bought it, but I chose not to. Josh Allen being in the 99 overall club. I know there are bigger, better hills to die on, per se. But damn it, this is what's got me frustrated. Last time we saw Josh Allen, he turned the football over not once, not twice, not three times. Four pockets full of turnovers for Josh Allen the last time we saw him. Yet EA Sports thought, oh, why don't we make him a 99 overall? Do better, EA Sports, or you won't have me as a consumer much longer. I'm a damn liar. I don't know what I'd do without Madden. I'm literally addicted. I do ridiculous things for that video game. How many tears I've shed over Madden? I literally would fall asleep playing the game back when I was in high school. I was that geeked up to play it. And I tell you all about my life a lot. I was often punished throughout high school. So when I was off punishment and allowed to play the game, it's all I did. I'm talking about creating franchises, making coaches, creating quarterbacks, doing the whole nine. I got to a point where everybody that knows me and knows how I like to play Madden, I literally think that I'm like the next, who's the best GM in the NFL? I'm the next Brad Holmes, damn it. The way that I go in there and I manipulate that cap and I draft in players. It's a great video game franchise. It is. I'm being obviously very critical of EA Sports and the job that they do. I just got a problem with Josh Allen consistently being glazed by the general public. Do you realize that I don't think there's a player in the NFL going into next year that should be under more pressure than Josh Allen? They quite literally fired his head coach because he cost them the game. Talk about Josh Allen. Oh, yeah, you turned the ball over four times. Why don't we fire the defensive head coach? That makes sense. That'll solve all our issues. And hire Joe Brady. And here's the thing about Joe Brady. Buffalo fans, you're probably going to hate me after this segment. He is a fraud. He walks around like he's the coolest guy in the room. He thinks he's got aura. He thinks he's one of the boys. He's not. I hope Joe Brady has a litany of success this year. I'm okay being wrong. But it just feels so disingenuous and so unauthentic, him being the guy. Joe Brady? Come on, Buffalo? That's Sean McDermott literally what were the, think about what the Buffalo Bills were pre-Sean McDermott. And Josh Allen cost them a playoff game and Sean McDermott gets canned. I'd be pissed. He may have a lawsuit on his hands. He was wrongfully fired. A wrongful termination suit. That's what I'd be looking to do if I was Sean McDermott.
1: Is this your way of sticking up for the balds over the redheads?
0: I'm always thinking about you, brother. This is exactly what it is. Shout out to our follically challenged friends. But no, seriously, though, man. They're going to be the most fascinating team to watch this year because it's almost like Super Bowl or bust for Buffalo. Good offseason. Traded for DJ Moore. I like them adding Bradley Chubb. We're going to see, though. We'll see what ultimately happens with the Buffalo Bills. I feel like that group, that team, new stadium too. I forgot all about that. They even got a new stadium. Isn't that something? They threw Sean McDermott to the curb before they moved into a new house. It only happens in marriage. I can't believe it. Stunned by it all, man. Oh, and they released alternate uniforms today, guys. To add insult to injury. It is the stupidest alternate uniform. And mind you, I'm a Commander fan. They put us in Cardinals colors for 3 years and acted like it was no big deal. What the hell is on the Bills helmet, guys? You tell me what's on the back of it. What is it? It's disgusting. Yuck. You know it's 2:37 a.m. Eastern time when I begin to make inaudible noises on the program. That's what we do here, baby. We're just trying to give you the information. But in reality, I consider myself like a swaggy dude when I played in high school and my very limited, mediocre college career. I was a sleeves type of dude, visor, pacifier mouthpiece. I even go eye black, depending on how I'm feeling. If I was a member of the Buffalo Bills, I would petition to never wear that ugly-ass uniform. Denton, I don't know how quickly you can potentially throw it out. Everyone's seen it, but oh, here it is. Damn it. I mean, he is. You better ask somebody about our producer. But Denton, what is this on the helmet is my problem. What is it? An arrow?
1: It looks like when you hold a highlighter. Thick way.
0: You know?
1: It's all that. Because there's no bill in there.
0: No. Now, having it on like the right chest plate or left chest plate, I guess, is okay. The colors of, like, the gray, the actual color scheme itself, I don't have a problem with. The helmet, to me, is the worst thing. You know what they look like, Denton? They look like the 2015 Pro Bowl team. that's what it looks like. That was Trent Williams and Ryan Kerrigan.
1: Why gray?
0: Do you remember when they beat the hell out of us up at the Canada Center? With Ryan Fitzpatrick.
1: What's his face got sacked 18 times.
0: Yeah. Oh, my God. John Beck
1: got sacked eight. This is a real story, by the way. John Beck got sacked eight times in that game and then went to a bar in a local spot in Ashburn. They flew back. He went to a bar, and the bar was closing, but the bartender recognized him and was like, "You had a tough day," and let him come in and eat chips and salsa.
0: You need a drink, pal. That's crazy. Well,
1: he's Mormon. Man. He didn't drink, so he just housed chips and salsa. Until 2:30 in the morning after getting whooped by the Buffalo Bills in Canada.
0: If he had acid reflux, I hope he didn't. God bless him if he did. Good gracious.
1: Tums for days.
0: I'm about to say. But honestly, like, the reaction to the uniform, I think, has been over the top, because I haven't heard anyone selfishly be as specific as me, right? To me, it's the helmet logo. Whatever that garbage is on the back, I'm cool off of it. I don't need it. I'm not a better Bills fan or a better football fan as a result. But Bills fans are biased, and they think their stadium's cool because they got a broken table. You see what the Bills thought? They were so cool. They put a broken table in their arena. Oh, so original. I'm a hater.
1: You are a hater. That's like their thing.
0: I know. You know why I hate the Bills, Denton? Am I being real?
1: Why?
0: They proved to me that Sam Howell and Chase Young were fraudulent. I'll never forget that Week 3 game. We were 2-0. I digress. I'm

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1: But when he finally did, it was too late. 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Your foot was on the gas, and her life was on the line. 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
5: From the Logan AC and Heat Services Weather Center.
6: We have some patches of fog out there to start the day. Otherwise, plan for a partly cloudy Monday. Could be a few showers or storms coming up later on today, mainly in western Ohio, however. Looking for a warm and humid afternoon, highs in the upper 80s. For tonight, scattered thunderstorms are likely. May produce gusty winds, lows around 70. Storm chance ends early tomorrow, partly cloudy, mid-80s. For The Fan, I'm 10 Weather Impact meteorologist Justin Gertz.
7: Shit, it's fun. Helps me pay my bills and advance myself in life. But I love when I hear that show, it was a good, when I hear the song, it was a good day. Because it lets us know we have made it to our final destination. An awesome show, per usual, man. It feels like it's been a little while since I've been in on a Monday. I had the vacation last week, but I'm back in the saddle. Appreciate you all continuing to lock in. Can I beg real quick before we let Denton Day put the show to bed? 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Like, subscribe, comment, etc., man. I said I had a show announcement. I'll save it for tomorrow because I want to let Denton Day put the show to bed.
8: As God is my witness, P. Diddy better not get out of jail tomorrow morning. I have no reason to believe that he could get out of jail tomorrow morning. I need to make that clear. This is not inside information, but the world is a crazy place. And his ass better not get out of jail tomorrow morning because I have to buy baby oil. It's like a doctor's order kind of a thing. And the worst thing that could happen to me is if I go to my local CVS and I buy baby oil the day that P. Diddy gets out of jail. But again, Linnell, this is doctor's orders because for the first time in my life, I got a professional ear cleaning.
7: Wow.
8: I am pimping his insurance, man.
7: I love it too, by the way. ENT is who you went to, I assume, ear, nose, and throat?
8: Yes. Yeah, I went to one of them. I did not know what to expect. It was very odd.
7: Did it feel good? Because, like, that's, you know, me and we've been talking, even before we officially, like, signed the contract, I think we immediately started talking about insurance perks because that's,
8: that's just how we roll. Insurance.
7: I know.
8: I've been that insurance.
7: You know what I'm saying? But did it feel good initially?
8: So it starts with, it's like flushing your ear out.
7: And, so and are they using the machine where like it leaks off and it's like clear and you can see the dirty water?
8: Yeah. It was disgusting. It was filthy.
7: Okay.
8: It was because I had gone
7: to. You should have took video.
8: You did not want to see it. But my ears are jacked, bro. If you've never gotten an ear cleaning before professionally, like, there's a bunch of stuff in there that you just had no idea about. And I went to a doctor when I had the flu a couple of weeks ago, and she dunked on me. She tried to put the little thing in the ear, and she's like, can't see on that one. Got to try the other one. She backed up. I was like, damn. She went to the other one. She's like, how do you hear? And I was like, easy, woman. Keep your voice down. Jeez Louise. There are people in the waiting room. They're going to think I'm nasty. I am. But, like, chill. But that was an embarrassing moment that happened, so I had to get my

0: The problem is, right side, good. It flushed it once, that's good. Fine. Left side, not as good.
1: So what happens on the left side? When they go to do it, so and you know going thing. Into this that your left ear is jacked, though, right?
0: Yeah, I knew the left ear was going to be the problem here. Like, that is going to be the problem child. I told everybody ahead of time, I was like, hey, the left side is going to be the problem child. So, like, if you want to put a little bit of extra of the wax softening stuff in there, that is the ear to do so.
1: Yeah.
0: Three people tried to clean that ear.
1: There and was a threesome happening on your ear, basically.
0: Hold on,
1: like,
0: hold on,
1: insane.
0: Hold on.
1: I'm saying the work that they was putting in.
0: There was not a threesome on my ear.
1: Technically, but
0: I'm
1: yes,
0: not trying to feed Reddit fetishes here. Let's calm down. But three separate people came in. They were flushing, and then they got the suction tool, and they were like, oh, this isn't fit. Apparently, I have a windy ear canal. Didn't know that was a thing.
1: That's why you're such a good listener. That.
0: Yeah, I guess so. They're like, yeah, your ear canal's too windy. I was like, what does that even mean? But I was horrified at the end. They're like, hey, like it's not all coming out. We need to set up a follow-up appointment. And I was like, a follow-up appointment? This is your job. Like, I thought you were going to get this all out now. And they're like, no, you got to help us out, though. I was like, help? How do I got to help? It's like, you got to put baby oil in your ear.
1: Oh, no.
0: I was like... Can I do like regular ear drops? Like, no, it has to be baby oil because it's supposed to slip and slide and help soften it so the piece or the little particles that are stuck that are too deep so they didn't want to like pierce my eardrum, which is thank you. That would have sucked. They're like, yeah, you got to put the baby oil in there so it softens it up so it slides out.
1: Dude,
0: you got to lubricate your ear. And I was like, this is, you know what? I shouldn't have taken advantage of the insurance perks.
1: Well, at least you're going to get the thing out. It's just you got to do it in a freaky-ass way.
0: A very freaky way. And what's worse is, like, I can't even really hear it on my left ear right now. Because, like, it's inflamed from all of the stuff that, you know, took place today. So, like, I can't hear out of my left ear at the moment.
1: And messing with it. It's probably, inflamed and swollen. Yeah,
0: I mean, thankfully,
1: nine.
0: I've lived a life where not a lot of things have projectiled into my ear. So when it does, the ear's like, hey, what is going on? It goes into defense mode.
1: Ever since I found out that, like, centipedes are the most indestructible insect on planet Earth, I think that they're centipedes that crawl in my ear at night. I always am having ear issues. My ears constantly pop. That's why you all see me do this a lot. Not doing a jaw stretch. I'm trying to pop my ear. That's tough, though, Denton. Are you, like, is it going to be invasive next time?
0: No, it's probably going to be the same thing. I mean, if the
1: they just
0: baby
1: wanted to give
0: oil,
1: your ear a break.
0: If the baby oil works its way, it will not take long. I'll be in there for like 3 minutes. But I was in there. First of all, it took a while to get me back into the waiting room, and then they kept you.
1: Was this your first time there? You had to do first time visiting paperwork.
0: I was like, it's I thought I filled this out. They're like, no, you didn't fill this part out. I was like, oh my god,
1: that's always the worst. Damn,
0: Zocdoc let me down.
1: I told you about Zocdoc, bro. I do not trust Zocdoc. Doesn't mean you shouldn't, but I'm just not a ZocDoc guy. I would love to hear. So you go back when?
0: Tuesday.
1: We will have a follow-up on Tuesday. It's how we'll put the show to bed on Tuesday. I am eager to hear how this goes. No pun intended. You're probably
0: eager to hear.
1: You were right there with me, brother. That is going to do it, though. For a Monday night edition of Westwood One Sports Night, we appreciate you all locking in. Thank you to Oliver Popular. Thank you to the freaky producer, Denton Day, and your calls, of course, man. We're back with you tomorrow. The Drake Toll Show comes your way next.
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25: We'll be right back.
0: Good morning, I'm Dylan Gonzalez. Both the Browns and Bengals will start training camp today. There has been a lot of hype and excitement about the moves the Bengals made this offseason, and Zach Taylor spoke to the media about that yesterday.
1: I think now the excitement part is for the fans and the media, and now it's on us to get to work and make sure we're solving all the problems and not making repeat mistakes and really playing fast and with a lot of confidence.
0: The Guardians and Reds were scheduled to start a series yesterday, but that game was postponed due to rain. They'll play a doubleheader today starting at 1:40. And finally, Big Ten Media Days will get underway today in Chicago. 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
21: Welcome in. Happy Tuesday to you. Tuesdays around here could only mean one thing, Tyvis. You know what that is.
25: It's Hot Take Tuesday!
21: So good morning to you. Go to hell. Tyvis, how are things?
30: It's going well. Happy National Everybody Reports to NFL Training Camp Day.
21: Except the Browns, right?
30: No.
21: Because they start tomorrow. Don't they start tomorrow?
30: They might start tomorrow, but they're reporting today.
21: Everybody's reporting
30: Adam
21: today.
30: Adam Schefter tweeted out 1 minute ago, by the end of the day, all 32 NFL teams will have reported to training camp.
21: Can I give you a hot take? It's not going to matter for the Browns. It's not gonna matter. They can report. They can show up. It's still going to be
30: the Browns. Why are you so negative?
21: Because I've watched this team for 30 years.
30: Okay. So listen.
21: I'm talking about the 99 and on Browns. So listen. There's the previous Browns, but they're different. They're in Baltimore.
30: So check this out. You know how you feel about the Browns?
21: Yeah.
30: You feel like they not good, right?
21: Yeah.
30: Don't you think that 31 other teams probably going to think the same thing?
21: That they're no good?
30: Because it's just like, you know, it's the same old Browns, you know.
21: No, they're not the Browns.
30: It's the great, it's the reputation.
21: You're saying they think that about the Browns?
30: Right.
21: This is everyone in the NFL.
30: You know how when you play the schedule game and you look at, oh, that's a dub.
21: Oh, that's a dub, yeah.
30: Right.
21: 100%.
0: So you think this is the year the Browns are going to catch people sleeping.
30: Bang. In 23, when they went to the playoffs, that's exactly what happened. You look like, oh, it's just the Browns. So you went out there, and it was a totally different mindset, a totally different team. And
21: how many games they winning?
30: People off guard.
21: Catching people sleeping like that. How many games are they winning? Put it out there.
30: 10. No. 8.
21: You quit. No, eight. No. It's Hot Take Tuesday. Is not. You can't eight. Go. No.
0: 8 is pretty hot.
21: Eight. Also, 8 is hot. And that's...
30: 8-9.
21: I just want to point out, that's a sub-500 record that I still think is wildly overstating how good they're going to be.
30: 8-9. So,
0: yeah, what's 8-9 do for you? Get you right in the middle of the draft without making the playoffs.
30: That's right.
21: Yeah. So
0: that's probably what they'll do then.
30: That's where you want to be.
21: Well, we'll have plenty of Browns and Bengals discussion coming up because, like you said, everybody's reporting to camp today. Also, it is Hot Take Tuesday, so the way to get involved in that, at Bone and Tyvis 971 on Twitter. You can go to YouTube, 971 The Fan on YouTube. Click on T-Bone and Tyvis. The live stream is live. And you can jump in the chat, put your hot takes in there if you so choose. You could also call us. We have the phone line for you, 614-460-8010. It's a rainy start to your day, so maybe, you know, give yourself a little extra time as you're getting out the door because traffic could be bad. It's not, I don't think it's bad right now, but if it's slick out, you know, everybody here loses their minds, forgets how to drive. So take your time, send us your hot take, get in the car early, and then just listen. Maybe we'll play it for you. You can leave a voicemail for us and we'll play them throughout the show. I saw bad news yesterday. If you like to fade Slade, couldn't do it last night. You may have put that bet in.
0: I did.
30: Cancel.
21: But you didn't get it. Do you have to put it in again? Well, he doesn't go tonight, right?
30: Nope. Gavin Williams, and I'd stay away because Gavin, you know, that's
0: well, they're eight. Playing two.
30: They'll
21: play today. I just didn't
30: Slade
21: know
30: is they, playing the first one. Yes.
21: Yeah, because they now have a split doubleheader. I think the first game's at 1 or 1:30.
30: 1:40.
21: Okay.
0: I'll have to see if they gave me my money back or if I have to replace that bet.
21: Yeah, I don't know.
0: Chase Burns also throwing for the Reds.
21: Oh, yeah. I mean, if the matchup stays the same, absolutely fade Slade Ciccone all day.
2: They gave me my money back.
21: Slade. Fade and Slade, baby.
30: Fade.
21: That's what we do around here.
2: But
21: it just writes itself.
2: The pitching matchup is supposed to be the same. The odds went down slightly.
21: Oh.
2: In a good way. If you're fading Slade. -163 on DraftKings.
21: Oh, so you get a little
2: bet Reds money line.
21: If you think the Reds are going to get it done, you go,
30: Slade.
21: Fade Slade, baby.
2: Have a bonus put in for yesterday's game that DraftKings gave me that they took away.
30: Yo, I said, you kiss that goodbye. They usually give you some bonuses every day. You should check again and see if
2: we know, since you're the gambling addict, you know where all the bonuses lie.
21: Seem to know.
30: Actually, I don't. I haven't placed a bet on DraftKings.
2: In order for you to know that they have bonuses every day on DraftKings, you need to log in every single day, and that's what you're doing. You just admitted it.
30: I don't.
2: There's no backtracking now.
30: You know, it's crazy. If I try to log in, like I would have to put my password in. They have to text me to get back, because I haven't been on DraftKings in a while.
21: I'm at the point now where with sports gambling, I like to do it occasionally, but I have a story coming up later in the show. You would not believe how much money we are spending as a society on sports gambling.
30: Oh,
2: whatever it is, I believe it.
30: Ohio alone.
21: Well, you know what? I'll do this again in an hour. So if you're around in an hour, pretend I didn't already tell you this, but here's the numbers.
30: Ohio and alone.
21: Here's what they said. In 2025, Americans placed roughly $166 billion in bets on sporting events.
30: Yeah.
21: $166 billion.
30: It's a new drug.
21: Yeah, but by comparison, if you add up the amount of money that Americans spent on
30: it's worse than crack in the 80s.
21: Yeah, right. 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
2: Ronald Reagan.
21: Crack problem, call 1-800-CRACK-ADDICT. I don't know.
2: Ronald Reagan would be against sports gambling as well.
21: Depends on what country he was in. If it funds a war and gets some weapons, you never know. It was a whole murky. You should look up Iran-Contra. There's a whole thing going on. Anyway, North American box office totals for, so I said $166 billion for sports gambling. By comparison, the movies brought in $8.87 billion in 2025, 22% below what it was pre-pandemic, but still pretty good year for them comparatively to the last few years. Recorded music revenue, $11.5 billion. Live concerts, $18.5 billion. Books, like all books in America, bought by the people who buy books, $14 billion. Well, lots of people. $14 billion industry. And then they said, add all that up. And they also even included the museum industry. Like going to the museum, $14 billion worth of revenue, which that sounds made up. But whatever. They added all those numbers together. It comes to about $70 billion. So the headline was, we're spending more than double on sports betting than we are any other form of entertainment. When you add in movies, live music, all these other things that people reading books, all the going to museums, apparently we're spending double that on sports betting, which obviously shows how much people love sports, but it's not like we're also spending money on sports tickets and they're not factoring that number into these numbers. Do you get what I'm saying? Like the $166 billion is just the money being spent on gambling, not the money being spent on your cable subscription for those things or fantasy sports or going to games, buying merchandise, any of that stuff. Crazy.
30: It's because it's like the lottery.
21: Of course it is.
30: You got a shot at getting some out of it.
2: Yeah, but you could at least say that the lottery is partially for the kids.
21: I mean, some of the states have tried to say, like, some of this money will go over here, and that's how they got it initially. But yeah, you know, these companies are making bank off of that, and so you gotta do that. You gotta go in with that eyes wide open. In my opinion,
30: gambling legal in all 50 states?
21: It is now. I believe that. Well, here's what I keep seeing is it's legal across the country. So I don't know if it's legal in all 50 states. I keep seeing that it's, you know, legal across the country.
2: I keep seeing like DraftKings is in all 50 states, but yeah, I think
21: it must be like some other type of gambling,
2: like horse betting, for example. You can maybe do that in all 50 states, but you can't be
30: horse betting.
21: Horse betting.
30: Horse betting.
21: Yeah. Yeah, I don't know, because I thought for sure some of these. I know, like Texas held out for a long time. Yeah,
2: they're cool.
21: California has held out for a long time.
2: You can walk around in the streets with an AK-47 right. in Texas, but you cannot bet on sports.
21: Unless that changed recently, maybe it changed, but I don't think it did. I don't know why they say that. They've been saying that on some of their ads lately, and I don't get it. Also, I have a hot take for you involving movies. Are you ready for this? I'm going to say that you're stupid if you ask the following question about The Odyssey, the movie that's coming out, the Christopher Nolan. It's been out for a couple weeks now. Matt Damon. Yeah,
30: I know. So hypothetically speaking, I know somebody that I can watch it for low.
21: Yeah, we got it. We know. You are all involved with the very legal Fire Stick that you have on your TV. We understand. Here's my hot take, and it's only with The Odyssey. If you ask someone, should I go see The Odyssey? You're an idiot. Here's why I say that. It's a 3-hour movie.
30: 2 hours and 50 minutes.
21: Right. Right. Hang on. It's a 2-hour and 50-something minute movie that was shot on 70-millimeter IMAX film. Mm-hmm. Christopher Nolan has a track record of making these ridiculously over-the-top great movies that he, like, did you like Batman Begins? Did you know, all that stuff? That's him. And Inception, good? Yes. By consensus, lots of people like those movies.
30: Yes.
21: You know it's going to be an event. Mm-hmm. You know, almost everyone who likes to go to movies is going to see it. Everyone who goes to the crappy movies has gone to this movie and said, it's pretty, you should go, right? And then on top of, like, all of that, every star in Hollywood is basically in this film.
2: Yeah, the right? cast is great.
21: Like, everyone that you've ever heard of that's still, like, making movies currently has a part in this.
30: Denzel is in this?
21: Sure. I don't, probably not. I don't know if he is, but everybody else is.
30: My father's in this movie.
21: Just about everybody else is. What I'm saying is, if you have to ask someone after they've done all that, they gave you this 2.5-hour epic, they gave you IMAX film, all these stars, everything. The story, by the way, is thousands of years old, and it's still taught in schools.
30: It's got a 94% on Rotten Tomatoes. Travis right. Scott I'm is just, in this movie.
21: Yes, I'm saying everyone is in this movie, Tyvus.
30: Zendaya's in the movie.
21: Everyone's
30: Tom
21: in it.
30: Tom Holland's in the movie.
21: I'm saying if
30: Anne
21: you...
30: Hathaway? Oh, man.
2: Listen, I don't think Travis Scott and Zendaya being in it's historically accurate.
21: It doesn't matter. Who cares?
2: You will.
21: Who cares? That's those idiots are like, oh, it's not historically accurate. It's a fake story.
2: It's a fake story.
21: Dumbasses. Look, all I'm saying is, if you're asking, is it worth going? Man, I don't know. It costs $15 to go. They put hundreds of millions of dollars into making this movie.
30: It might cost $15. Unless you got you're a Cinemark's member.
21: Tyvus. You know what's going to happen? If you don't know if you should go see this movie, then you just don't like movies.
30: Are you,
21: like, just say that you don't like going to see movies.
30: Are you going to see the movie?
21: Yes, I've been dying to go see it. I got stuff. I got kids. What was the wrestler used to say that? I got kids. That's me. Heath Slater from the Trailer Park. My guy. Like, I'm just saying, I'm going to say, if you're like, should I go? I don't know. Like, you're dumb. Well, just go see it. What if it sucks? Then you paid $15 or $20 and it sucked. You're allowed to.
30: No, that's too
21: you're allowed
30: much.
21: To go
30: that's
21: see
30: two
21: it.
30: 2 hours and 53 minutes of my life.
21: Do you know how many 2 hours and 53 minutes I've wasted in falls, Sundays, on September, October, November, December, every effing year with the stupid team up in Cleveland? No. I wish I got refunds for that.
4: That I have to feed.
21: Yeah, I got kids. I'm just saying, if you have to ask about The Odyssey, then just don't go. Why even ask? Just if you want to see it or not. You already know in your heart if you want to sit there for 3 hours.
2: Well, Cole saw it during the premiere and said it sucked.
21: Great, but he had it can suck, but he had the experience.
2: But
21: he went. He knew he wanted to go.
30: You got to go to the one where the seats is rocking.
21: Oh,
30: and
21: I saw that.
30: They like squirt water and shoot all that.
2: They got 4D movies now?
21: Yes, like, they do. What? I saw it. They showed people. It was shaking people out of the seats.
30: They shake you and then the water shoot out at you. It's
2: that's crazy.
21: And then I thought about just like you come out of that movie. You know how sometimes in theaters, like sometimes stuff doesn't work, like a light bulb is out, or maybe like, you know, the projector goes out for a second. You imagine one of those theaters with like, Bob, you gotta go fix it, all the squirters stopped working in the theater, it's not working, there's no water shooting at people, you gotta fix the squirters, come on.
2: Maybe you just we have an idea there.
21: We do.
2: 4D in a certain industry.
21: Hey now
2: let's invest, come on, who's Bill, with me
21: I got someone who might be with you. Guy who works for North Carolina, allegedly. Not anymore. Bill Belichick's tenure in North Carolina not going well. We'll talk about it next. T-Bone and Tyvus on the Fan.
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7: Good morning. Right now we are tracking multiple crashes across the metro. The ramp from 71 southbound to 670 in both directions completely shut down this morning. The 161-270 interchange heading out to New Albany is also blocked off this morning. 23 up in Delaware County, a little past Lewis Center, we've got a crash blocking lanes going northbound, and expect to encounter some high water and a crash on I-270 near Alum Creek Drive. I'm 10TV's Amy Steigerwald with your...
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13: From the Logan AC and Heat Services Weather Center.
15: We have some patches of fog out there to start the day. Otherwise, planned for a partly cloudy Monday. Could be a few showers or storms coming up later on today, mainly in western Ohio, however. Looking for a warm and humid afternoon, highs in the upper 80s. For tonight, scattered thunderstorms are likely. May produce gusty winds, lows around 70. Storm chance ends early tomorrow, partly cloudy, mid-80s. For The Fan, I'm 10 Weather Impact meteorologist Justin Gertz.
1: If you haven't thought about Buckeye football today, I'm sorry to tell you that you're dead. Our condolences. 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The Fan. If it's 4:30 in the morning and you see a ginger version of Dom DeLuise speeding down 33, don't panic. It's just T-Bone.
16: We are driving. We are driving.
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21: It's a Hot Take Tuesday. Fire off your hot takes. 614-460-8010. Voicemail line is open. You can also get in on YouTube. You can go to Twitter. What am I trying to say? I don't know. Tybus, you know what? My brain stopped working for a second. You just heard it live right there. Go to Twitter.
30: Age.
21: At Bone and Tybus 971 is what you can do.
30: It's that age creeping up on you.
21: Definitely that age. Do we have any? We got a voicemail about the movie thing, right?
2: We got a couple.
21: Okay, yeah. Go ahead. Let's hear them.
2: Hold on. Wrong mouse. Here we go.
18: That's the only thing going on here. Hey, just listening to your guys' take on the Odyssey and the movies and all that stuff. Like, I'm just going to say, like, not to make this an endorsement, but, I mean, if you are on the AMC A-list or the Marcus Theater, they've got something else like this. I mean, I know for me, I pay $25 a month and I can go see up to 4 movies per week. Not per month, per week.
21: Hey.
18: And all $25 includes all 4 of those movies, so I could realistically see like 20 movies a month for $25.
21: Damn.
18: I mean, either way, there are ways to make it worth it.
21: Yeah, that's great. Yeah. If you can do that. And I'm sure I know some of those programs, you get a discount on popcorn and stuff too. So
30: yeah,
21: like,
30: yeah, that's what I got at the Cinemark.
2: I take my kid to see pretty much every child's movie that premieres in the movie theaters.
21: You need to be doing that.
2: I have like the AMC rewards points, never have redeemed a single one. I probably have tens of thousands.
21: No, but I think he's talking about like you pay $25 right. or something, and then you get like you're just, it's like a pass where it's like you get to go.
2: It's like a movie subscription, it sounds like, essentially.
21: Didn't the Reds do that? I feel like the Reds and the Guardians, but other baseball teams too, have toyed with this because they have so many games and there's so many empty seats.
30: The Guardians was doing $49.99
21: for a month or something, right?
30: Yeah, you could stand.
21: Yeah, it's like standing room only tickets.
30: Yeah.
21: You're guaranteed a ticket no matter who was in town. But then I think even for some of the games, it was like, when we know it's not selling out, we'll give you a ticket, maybe up in the, you know, up in the upper tank, but $50 and you're guaranteed you go. If you live downtown Cleveland or something, or you were willing to drive, like, that's a hell of a deal.
30: Yeah, it is.
21: Yeah. I like stuff like that. Do we have another Odyssey take real quick before we get to the dumpster fire that is North Carolina? Let's go ahead.
19: I'm 43 years old. I love the Odyssey. It's my favorite story ever. I have maybe 19 different translations of it. I'll go see it with you. It's fantastic. And then afterwards, I will take you to a track and I will burn your 4.46 40 times. I'm 43, Tyler.
21: That's a hot take. That's a hot take. I like it.
30: I would tell you right now.
21: That was our guy, Snagglepuss. Thanks for the
2: we could just tell by the voicemail. Great.
21: Oh, he's got the tone.
2: Radio voice.
21: Absolutely.
2: Who it is.
30: Snagglepuss is not beating no 446. I would tell you
21: that. Well, we know that because you didn't beat no 446. Because you couldn't replicate it. At
30: 43, he ain't beat no 446. If you, well, that's the case, Snagglepuss, you go to the track, have somebody film it, and then with the watch, and then we'll do it like that.
21: You know what, though? If you do that, then you
30: make
21: should
30: sure
21: also
30: you stretch.
21: Go send that off to the NFL, because I don't care how old you are. If you're running a 4.46, they were going to say, okay, let's see what that guy can do.
2: We also have a relevant hot take from I Am Alex the King in the YouTube chat. He said, Hot Take Tuesday, Hugh Jackson would be considered a GOAT coach if he had Tom Brady as his quarterback. Belichick's cheating scandals and poor performance without Brady prove he is a terrible coach.
21: Ooh, see, that's tough for me. That is, I mean, again, it's Hot Take Tuesday. So the latest on what's going on with Bill Belichick in North Carolina is North Carolina has placed Michael Lombardi on administrative leave, paid administrative leave, pending a university investigation into what sounds like an HR complaint. Am I wrong on that? I think that's what they said. Some kind of, there was some kind of complaint filed with the school. And so they're doing an investigation. As part of that, you get put on paid administrative leave. Yeah. So what does a human resources complaint mean? Could mean anything. Who knows? No need to speculate there. But the point is, this is a guy that Belichick, this is his right-hand guy. Inexplicably, I will add, he has dragged Mike Lombardi all over the place. Everywhere that, like, Belichick, when Michael Lombardi can't find a job, Bill Belichick's there to pick him up. And I don't understand that at all. Like, I don't know what this guy's done in his tenure. Because everything he's done has that's been good has largely been attached to Bill Belichick. Other than that, he's been extraordinarily weird.
2: He's got a great last name for football.
21: Well, yeah, that's all it is, right? Lombardi. Like, the Lombardi thing, you hear that, you go, oh, he must know what he's talking about. That's, I mean, I don't know. If my last name is Mahomes, it doesn't mean I know how to play quarterback. Like, what are we doing? But whatever. Like, it's, so he's, so now, finally, like, he was the guy running North Carolina football. He's their Mark Pantone. He's paid more than Mark Pantone is to do that job.
30: So he's stealing money.
21: Oh, he's got the ski mask on and everything.
30: Yeah, they're stealing the money. They giving it to him.
21: They went 4-8 last year, didn't have one player drafted, you know, in the NFL. He was the guy who was telling Patriots, you can't come here. You're banned from the facility.
30: You know what this sounds like to
21: just
30: me?
21: Just a weirdo.
30: This is like, this is another example of coaches not adapting and not understanding that times have changed. You know, we should make fun of Dabo Sweeney because he said he wasn't getting in the transfer portal and the NIL thing and God's image because he didn't want to change what he did. And he got left behind. Similarly to this situation with Bill Belichick, one, he don't know about the old college thing. That's one. But two, you got to understand that guy ain't what he used to be. You know, maybe it worked back in the day for you, but like things have changed. Time have changed. His eye for talent ain't the same of what it used to be. So you got to go out here and find somebody else. And it might be a blessing in disguise for North Carolina if he's gone and they got to find somebody to replace him. It could be a blessing because it could save Bill Belichick's job. By the way, how long you think this goes on?
21: Oh, I have no idea.
30: How long you think this Bill thing at North Carolina goes?
21: Year one, he went 4-8, like I said. Now we haven't even started year two. And the guy who is his supposed GM of the 33rd NFL team wasn't, I believe Michael Lombardi was the one saying that stuff.
30: I don't know why they even say that because
21: it was stupid.
30: Ohio State's the 33rd team. Alabama's the 33rd team.
21: If anybody is, it's schools like that. You're right.
30: Georgia's the 33rd. Like that's been done already. They're way late to the party.
21: Yeah. I don't get that at all. But now that guy who was supposedly your architect that you decided to put in that place when there were probably way better candidates, you just wanted to give your buddy a great job. Well, now he's on paid administrative leave. And I know the season's starting, a lot of the work that they do isn't always necessarily in the season, but like you should be scouting and still, I'm sure they still have to finish up their draft or their draft class. Their you know, class in December when they get guys who are going to commit from high school, they got portal stuff to be working on all season long till you get to January when you can finally drop the hammer and get in the portal again, no matter what happens this year. Like all that stuff is what I would think a GM of your team has to do. Now you don't have that guy. Yeah, I don't know how many years they want to. If he goes 4-8 again, I think it might be time to just say that's it for Bill. Time to go.
30: Pull the plug.
21: I don't even know if you go .500. I don't even know. I think you have to win like 8 games to show that there's some kind of measurable progress. But
2: and he went 4-8 in an ACC that kind of stunk last year. It's gonna be better this year.
30: I'm trying to see.
21: All right. Well, I'll tell you what.
30: Transfer
21: portal. I got into an argument with a buddy of mine via text over yesterday. Something with Bill Belichick and his legacy. We'll talk about that in 2 minutes. T-Bone and Tyvus on the Fan.
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0: had a crash on 23 heading northbound and 270 on the southeast side near Allen Creek Drive, also slightly blocked off as crews clear out a crash. I'm 10TV's Amy Steckerwald with your...
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7: 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Oh, my God.
5: Leave a message, and if it's great, we'll play it. And if it's terrible,
8: hello?
5: We'll likely play it, too.
8: Hello.
9: All right, so I got into an argument with a buddy of mine yesterday, because I had a little spicy take a couple years ago, as I am wont to do on this radio station. That's the name of the game. Sometimes you have hot takes. That's why today is a Hot Take Tuesday. It's your safe space for that. More of yours coming up in a second. But
10: we've
9: my hot take.
10: That's not a safe space, but go
9: that's
10: ahead.
9: Why, yes, we're going to yell at you. We will yell. But that's fine. It's part of it. I had said back when, the Buckeyes had lost four straight to Michigan, and right before then Ryan Day pulled off a tremendous turnaround, mm-hmm. got that team to win a national championship, starting with that Tennessee game, right? In the interim between the Michigan game and the Tennessee game, Bill Belichick, I'm pretty sure that's when he got hired. And I had said at the time, because all these people would say, who are you going to get better than Ryan Day?
11: I remember this.
9: Who are you going to get better to coach than Ryan Day?
11: Yes.
9: And I always thought, like, well, not this is nothing against Ryan Day, but, like, I've never understood that from Buckeye fans. Regardless of what you think of him, like, I think Ohio State is one of two or three places in college football where you could literally call anyone and they'll listen. Mm-hmm. You could call a sitting NFL head coach, and he may just have an affinity for Ohio State enough to say, yeah, I'd do that. Probably
11: Mike,
9: not.
11: Mike Vrabel.
9: Yeah, you could. I bet you even
11: Diana
9: with him.
11: Diana Rossini on the sidelines.
9: Maybe they wouldn't call him. But my point is, even someone like Mike Vrabel, who just went to a Super Bowl, would have to listen. Now, he may then say, ultimately, no thanks. I got to have my dog at a press conference. Which he pulled that move. Did you see that over the weekend?
11: Mike Vrabel did.
9: Showed up to the press conference with a dog, like a little puppy.
11: Okay.
9: Ask me about my side piece. Please ask me about this dog. I've never seen anyone in football ever pull off that move.
11: Very strategic.
9: I don't know anybody else that's ever done that.
11: Strategic.
9: Anyway, but I was having, so like I had said that back last, a few years ago, I had said, well, you could get, that's clearly not true because Bill Belichick was, no one thought Bill Belichick would want to coach in college, right? This is a totally NFL guy only. Why would he ever coach college? Not only would he coach college, he'd go to a random place like North Carolina, which isn't even that good of a Division I, like, big-time college football program.
11: Mm-hmm.
9: So this buddy was setting me up yesterday, and he's like, what do you got to say now? You think Bill Belichick's better than Ryan Day? And my hot take was, not currently, but resume-wise? This guy was like, you're out of your mind. Bill Belichick's overrated. He's not a better football coach than Ryan Day. I was like, right now, I agree with you. Over the course of his career, like, get back to me when Ryan Day is 70, but like, I just found that to be such a weird thing to bring up for my buddy, but he was still salty about two years ago.
11: So
9: he was making the case that Bill Belichick is not as good of a coach as Ryan Day is because it is harder to win in college football than it is in the NFL. And I thought I was taking crazy pills for a second because I'm like, in the NFL, every team is like an inch away from each other. In college football, 90% of the teams are not even within a mile of Ohio State. They have like three or four games a year where you've got the teams that are actually equal talent and you have to coach those. Maybe with the playoffs, you have five or six now. This schedule is going to be tough. But like,
11: I wouldn't compare college resumes it's not even, to NFL.
9: Right. I didn't want to do it.
11: I wouldn't but my buddy go down hit me that road.
9: I was like, am I crazy?
11: I wouldn't even go down that road. Like, I would just be like, you got it. I'm not even about to do this with you.
10: I hate when people have revisionist history. Like, is Tom Brady not the GOAT because of his 8-9 season in Tampa Bay his last year?
9: Right.
10: Like, Jordan with the Wizards, are we going to say that he's not one of the greatest basketball players of all time because he averaged 16 points a game with the Wizards or whatever? Like, yeah, what these guys accomplished.
11: You like to point that out all the time.
10: I said he's one of the best. I didn't say he was the best.
9: Yeah, there you go. Is that
10: a... Like, you see, like, players that go to other teams and stink at the end of their career. Just because Bill's doing this in North Carolina doesn't take away from what he did in New England.
9: Right, and let's be very fair about what Bill Belichick actually is at this stage in his career. This is a guy who's dating someone 50 years younger than him. This is essentially a retirement fun gig for him. He thought, I'll waltz into college football and everyone will just bow down and all their best recruits will just naturally flow to me because I'm a god. And then that didn't happen. So you got a guy who's like 50%. He hired half the staff was his kids and family and friends that he
11: went to. They say it's 101, don't do.
9: Number one mistake, right. That is a guy who is not as locked in. That is a guy who is in his retirement age who just thought this would be a fun little project, and now it's turning to be a massive headache. But don't confuse that with, like, when he was coaching, he was legitimately awesome. He was the whole reason between him and Tom Brady why that thing was successful. Okay. I think it was 1A. They both go together. You couldn't take Tom Brady out of there. He'd still win Super Bowls, Tom Brady would. I don't think he wins as many without Bill Belichick. I think Bill Belichick probably wins a Super Bowl or two at some point. He'd probably be more like Andy Reid.
11: I wonder, you got to imagine with the alumni that they have, money-wise, they should be pretty good. What he's doing is he's brought attention to North Carolina maybe a little bit of excitement when he first got there. Yeah. Now, I died down instantly, but like, everybody's still going to tune in to that first game of the season this year just to see if he turned it around or not.
9: Yeah, if nothing else, he brings attention to your program that otherwise most people, unless you're from that area or you're a diehard ACC fan, you probably don't care about.
11: Correct.
10: At this point, do you think Bill Belichick wants to be fired?
9: I don't know if he wants to be fired because he doesn't have to do this. He could just walk away. He's got more money than God. He's got his adult cheerleader girlfriend. He can go to her stuff whenever he gets bored.
10: I don't think he would just quit because he has public perception to worry about.
9: Why not?
11: How long was the deal?
10: I think he wants put out of his misery. I think deep down inside.
9: I don't think that helps. I think you don't want to get fired because then that looks worse.
10: He's going to get fired. It's just a matter of when.
9: I think if he wanted out, he would have just left. I think he still thinks he can turn this around.
11: Oh, he got 5 years, $50 million.
9: That's bad.
10: I was gonna
11: say the first 3 years is guaranteed, 100% guaranteed, $30 million.
10: I mean, I hope that this doesn't come to fruition, but he might not even be with us at the end of that deal.
9: Well, God, let's hope. let's hope not.
10: Like,
9: no, but
10: he's an old man, Tyvus.
9: He's old in football years, but like, people are living long, Dylan. These days, they're not.
10: He's about the end of American life expectancy.
9: He's 72,
10: okay?
9: Isn't he?
10: Okay, that's about. I bet you the male like life expectancy is probably around like 74 or 75.
9: Okay. I don't, number one,
10: I'm
9: whatever.
10: Just, I'm just saying.
9: That's the age my parents are, so now I can't process that. So I don't,
10: I'm sorry for that morbid Dylan take. Dylan's I apologize. Up.
9: Yeah, Dylan.
10: I wish I could take it back.
9: Way to bring it.
10: I'm cutting it out for the podcast.
9: You're not. Hot take two. Leave it in. It's a hot take Tuesday. The hottest of takes. Morning Wood is coming up next. T-Bone and Tyvus on the Fan.
5: Fan traffic
0: 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The ramp from 71 southbound to 670 both east and west is shut down due to a crash this morning. Also watching problems at the 270-161 interchange on the northeast side and at the 315-270 interchange on the north side. Delaware County drivers expect to encounter delays on 23 heading northbound just past Lewis Center due to a crash. And drivers on the east side near Reynoldsburg expect left lanes to be closed on 70 eastbound right at 256. I'm 10TV's Amy Steigerwald with your fan.
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5: Both of these men love the Browns. Also, both of these men hate the Browns. If you know, you know. This is T-Bone and Tybus.
9: All right. There is a lot of BS out there right now. I do feel like with the artificial intelligence and all the different stuff, some of that stuff I know is helpful, whatever. Some people use it in their jobs, but there's just a lot of fake stuff out there. You click on something and you go, oh, that looks like a nice news article. You start to read and you realize, this doesn't make any sense. It was written by AI. You see a picture and you're like, that looks like a normal human. Then you look a little closer. They got six fingers. Oh, it was artificial intelligence. I like

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1: Tar Heels would owe Bill the remainder of his guaranteed money. His five-year, $50 million contract guarantees the first three seasons, therefore firing him without cause before 2028 leaves the university on the hook for a buyout north of $20 million up to $30
2: million
1: total.
2: Okay. So probably now they probably have already paid him $10 million. He's got $20 million more coming to him, right?
1: Right.
2: And the guaranteed money. Here's a question. Because I've seen some people float this out. They're like, well, maybe Bill Belichick does want to get out of there. But maybe he's sticking around to see if they fire him, he'll get another $20 million, which, hey, who wouldn't want another $20 million? The only people I would think that wouldn't want it are 72-year-old football coaches with adult cheerleader girlfriends who already have probably $100 million in the bank if they're smart. Like, what is the point of having all the money? Like, this idea that Bill Belichick's just hanging around to get a paycheck and waiting to get fired, Tyvus.
3: You think,
2: what's the point of having all the money if you then have to go do stupid crap like that if you don't want to?
3: Let me get this right. I walk through the door, and the first thing I hear is 70-year-old coaches with a cheerleader girlfriend.
2: His adult cheerleader girlfriend.
3: What is wrong with you? What are you ranting about?
2: He goes to these meets that she has. She does adult cheerleaders.
3: You can't support your girl? Oh, are they married?
2: Just girlfriend, boyfriend.
3: I thought she wore like a ring or something.
2: She probably does. He probably bought her a ring. Doesn't mean they're married.
3: A promise ring? What are we, 12?
1: Who knows what's going on over there?
2: Who knows, man? All I know is this. That guy doesn't have to like be a part of anything he doesn't want to be a part of. If he's in North Carolina still, it's because he genuinely thinks he can do something there. Because why else are you there? Like if
3: he's staying and coaching so he can, I'm guessing, in hopes, get a jump to go back to the NFL.
1: That's not happening.
3: That's what happens with all coaches. Ryan Day, the reason he went to Ohio State is because he wanted to ultimately go back to the NFL. And
2: that's the theory, right? We'll see if it ever
3: flourished here, so he don't have no. He don't have to. Probably still wants to, I'm sure.
2: I would guess at some point, you know, he may scratch that itch. But, like, the bigger point is Ryan Day is in his, what, late 40s, early 50s? Bill Belichick is 20, 25 years older than Ryan Day.
3: He's like 14 wins away from the record.
2: Belichick?
3: Right.
2: NFL, right. Yeah, that's right.
1: Something like that.
2: Wasn't, who was going to do that?
1: Denver and Sean Payton.
2: Sean Payton was going to have, Bill Belichick come in and they talked about having him come in and coach for 14
1: they
2: wins.
1: Said you could come in and be the mascot and your girlfriend can be the head cheerleader of the Denver Broncos.
2: Yeah, right. I'm just saying, I don't think you should have to, if you're Bill Belichick, I would hope that the only reason you're at North Carolina is because you actually want to coach there and you think you can do something good. Maybe now that motivation starts to wane because he's starting to realize it's not as easy as he thought. I don't know. All right, we got to switch gears here.
4: It's good to know where you stand on the important issues.
5: Oh my.
4: This is Morning Wood.
2: All right, Dylan, Morning Wood question number one, please.
1: All right, so it was reported that the Warriors could have traded for Jaylen Brown and they would have had to offer them 4 first round picks, but they coveted those picks, so they decided to keep them. Seeing as they're looking to their future, would you trade Steph Curry if you're the Warriors?
2: I mean, I think you got to be one or the other. You don't need to be both. They've pretty much announced, haven't they, Tyvus, that they are all in on the future and that they think they are looking towards. Wasn't that a report that the owner, Joe Lacob, said that? That they're basically looking forward to the future and they're looking to build the next winning roster. And they don't think that's going to be in Steph Curry's time. All right.
3: Then go get assets
2: and go rebuild the team.
3: Business-wise, yes. But because Steph Curry is Golden State. He's one of the rare ones that I don't see putting on another team's jersey.
2: This is Baron Davis erasure. He is not Golden State. This is Chris Mullin erasure. How dare you?
3: I can't
2: Chris
3: see
2: Chris Webber erasure. How dare you?
3: I can't. He's too beloved there. Like, I don't think he wants
2: Rick
3: to.
2: Rick Barry erasure? I feel like Rick Barry played for the Warriors at one point.
3: He did.
2: Yeah. See, I'm just saying. He's great. He's their all-time best player. I'll give you that. But I don't think.
3: They say Steph Curry is top 5 of all time.
1: Who says that?
3: A lot of people.
2: I mean, shooters? Yes.
3: No, players.
2: Okay.
3: Point guards. He's like one.
2: We don't have to do this today. All I'm saying
3: point
2: is,
3: guards.
2: I'm just fine. He's top 5. I give you top 5.
3: No. Top 1.
2: Okay. I don't know about that.
3: Why would you not?
2: Because
1: I would consider him or Magic Johnson.

0: being the best point guard of all time.
1: Yeah, I think Magic would, like, cook him in real life if they played in their prime.
2: Because he's 4 inches taller or yeah. 5 inches
1: and
2: taller?
1: And could do every. And if he was.
2: I don't think that's the case.
0: We don't have to do this today.
2: You trading twos for threes.
1: We're going to have Time Machine Thursdays where I'm we can only saying. Have these arguments on one day of the week. Because I can't do it every day.
2: Magic's best scoring game.
1: Oh, my God.
2: Curry probably, but let me, you know what?
0: No, that doesn't matter because Curry was pulling from 40 feet.
2: That's my point.
1: Magic was never told you're allowed to shoot from 40 feet.
0: He couldn't shoot.
1: He would have shot. He couldn't shoot. Oh, my God.
2: He wasn't a shooter.
1: Okay.
2: He wasn't a shooter.
1: I'm not doing this to
0: him. I saw his shooting form. It's not good.
1: Oh, my God. Guys are insane. You guys are insane. You're absolutely out of your minds. I know it's Hot Take Tuesday, but that's even too spicy. Okay. Anyway, if I'm running the Warriors, I'm saying it's time to move on from Steph Curry because either you believe you can win with him now for the next 3 or 4 years, then you load up and do that and go and try to give him one more championship. Help you get one more championship. But if you're already writing that off and saying we'll never win with Steph Curry while he's here, great. Then put your money where your mouth is and trade him and get picks build the next thing.
2: It starts with Draymond Green first.
1: He can go too. I'm just saying, trade all your assets away and get picks and build the next.
2: That's loser talk.
1: It's not loser talk.
0: Then they should have traded for Jaylen Brown then.
2: They should have.
1: Well, that's what I'm saying. Right.
2: Is Jimmy Butler ever playing again?
0: I don't know.
1: Yeah, I don't know either.
2: Is he just messed
1: up? To your point, if you thought you were winning with Steph Curry, then yeah, you go get Jaylen Brown and you go try to put other pieces around that, and you don't worry about F the picks. You don't need them.
2: By the way, Steph Curry's career high, 62 points. Magic Johnson's career high, 46.
1: Who gives a...
2: just telling you.
1: I can't. I'm stopping the music to play. I'm just to play this.
3: I just could not give a bollocks.
1: That's an irrelevant comparison.
2: Bring the music back.
1: No, I don't want to. I'm done. Morning Wood. Do you have another Morning Wood? We only have like a minute left.
0: So Madden came out with their 99 club yesterday. Josh Allen, Matthew Stafford, Miles Garrett, Jamar Chase, Jaxon Smith-Njigba, and Trey McBride all made the list. Ooh. Anyone you would take off of the 99?
2: McBride is on the 99?
0: Okay, listen. When I thought the same thing, and then I looked up his stats for the past 2 years, that boy is crazy. I was unaware all they
2: had
0: of his
2: to
0: game.
2: Do, all they had to do was get rid of Kyler Murray. They said he caught more touchdowns from Jacoby Brissett in his whole career Kyler Murray.
0: Trey McBride had 126 catches for 1,200 yards and 11 touchdowns.
2: He had like seven all his total career with Kyler Murray.
1: Okay.
0: And then the year before, he had 111 catches for 1,100 yards. Like, I did not know Trey McBride was like that.
1: Oh, I mean, I knew he was pretty good.
0: I knew he was good. I did not know it was all that. Tyvus, I didn't know he had.
1: I'm just going to put forward a nomination. I'm just going to

0: All right, he's been nominated. You have the ultimate say here. Trey McBride, CWB, is he certified as of now? 99 on Madden.
1: The boy has 230 catches in two seasons, Tyvus.
2: I hear what you're saying.
1: Oh, my goodness.
2: It's more than just it's more to it than just producing stats.
1: Oh, is it 63 points to Magic's 46?
2: It's a lifestyle. You gotta be so good.
1: God, it's at some like point, I was right all the
2: people,
1: time.
2: People God, gotta look it. At you and question, like, maybe he light skinned. Like, it's gotta be like that. Okay. You know what I'm saying?
0: I don't do that for what it's worth.
2: Like Travis Kelce, wow, you could have told me he was light skinned.
0: Regardless of his skin color, I enjoy his play. He is a talented man. Whoever he is, wherever he is from. All right, so you're not ready to give him CWB status, not yet.
1: We could put him on the watch list.
0: Is he watch list?
2: He's on a heavy watch list.
0: Okay, heavy watch list.
2: Heavy
0: right,
2: watch
0: conditions
2: list.
0: Are right. So watch versus a warning.
2: More than just stats. It's a lifestyle thing.
0: That's right.
2: Larry Bird, they thought he could possibly be albino. They thought he was albino. I'm telling you.
0: The Bengals start preseason camp this week. Zach Taylor had some thoughts. Duke Tobin had some thoughts. You will hear from the Bengals press next. T-Bone and Tyvus on The Fan.
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5: 71 southbound at 670 is still shut down. All of those ramps from those southbound lanes of 71 to 670 east and westbound are closed. We are also seeing problems at the 161-270 interchange on the northeast side and at the 315-270 interchange just past Worthington. We are also seeing delays on 23 this morning up in Delaware County. Expect to encounter problems going northbound just past Lewis Center. I'm 10TV's Amy Steigerwald with your...
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21: Good morning, I'm Dylan Gonzalez. Both the Browns and Bengals will report to training camp today. There has been a lot of hype and excitement about the moves the Bengals made this offseason, and Zach Taylor spoke to the media about that yesterday.
22: I think now the excitement part is for the fans and the media, and now it's on us to get to work and make sure we're solving all the problems and not making repeat mistakes and really playing fast and with a lot of confidence.
21: The Guardians and Reds were scheduled to start a series yesterday, but that game was postponed due to rain. They'll play a doubleheader today starting at 1:40. And finally, Big Ten Media Days will get underway today in Chicago. 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
24: Tweet the program at Bone and Tyvus 971. Of course, it is a hot take Tuesday. More of your hot takes coming up in mere moments. And of course, I don't have the soundbite on, so I can't play it. There we go. Sorry about that. So we're getting to a point, Tyvus, where all these discussions about whether or not Magic Johnson is better than Steph Curry. These are things that get discussed because we have nothing else to talk about because there's no football going on. Now, you might say, why don't you talk baseball? Well, we'd like to talk baseball. We wanted to fade Slade Ciccone last night, but that got rained out. Mm. So it's a doubleheader today.
1: Don't worry. We could do it today.
24: Ohio Cup. Yes, that's right. He's back on the bump. And you know what?
2: They had a chance to change their mind, and they doubled down on it.
24: How should we bet the Reds, Tyvus?
2: On the money line.
24: Thank you. There you go. That's not gambling advice. That's just me wanting to hear Tyvus say that phrase. So that's what that was.
1: I'm about to place it again. I forgot. Thanks for the reminder.
24: Hey, there you go. All right. So Dylan's gonna bet it. You don't necessarily need to follow that advice. But we are inching toward actual football being played again, because today is when, as you pointed out, all the NFL teams will be reporting to camp. Now, the Bengals, I believe, actually start on-field activities today. I think the Browns start tomorrow.
2: Today was the day that you, well, probably.
1: I thought Friday was the first practice.
24: I saw, whatever. I looked at something on Google and it said tomorrow is when the Browns start. Maybe I'm wrong. Maybe they don't start actually on the field till Friday. Who knows? Someone does. I'm dumb. The point here is
2: you kiss your significant other or girlfriend goodbye because you won't see them for 2 weeks.
24: Is that how it goes? Two whole weeks, huh?
2: 2 weeks.
1: No, Wednesday, July 29th, first full squad practice.
24: Okay.
2: For the Browns?
24: I think for the Bengals.
1: First open practice for the fans is Friday, July
24: 30th. Oh, okay. There you go.
1: That's what I think
24: Bengals,
1: about.
24: But the Bengals start today. Either way. So I'm guessing today we'll get some Todd Monk and Andrew Berry sound. Yesterday, though, we got some Duke Tobin and Zach Taylor sound. So who would you like to hear from first, Tyvus? The head coach of the Bengals or the guy who is very reclusive and barely talks to the media, who runs the team from a, you know.
2: They'll be here where he gets.
24: Duke Tobin? All right. This is Duke talking about how good this roster can
3: be. It's hard to see. We've had a lot of rosters over the years I've been here. I feel really good about this roster. I think we've got a lot of pieces that have been proven productive NFL players, either here or elsewhere, that you can envision playing well. The group has to come together. You can have 11 separate pieces that don't play as a group and nobody looks like they're good. And you can have 11 average pieces playing as a group and suddenly you're wondering if they're a lot better than you thought they were. So we've got to come together as a group. It's a hard question to answer right now, but from what I've seen so far, this is a motivated group, hungry to show what they can do.
24: This is the hungriest time of year. Every team is starving for W's. They want to eat Jameis Winston's fingers. That's how hungry they are for wins.
1: That answer.
24: They're so hungry.
1: That answer from the same people that brought you the pie analogy.
2: Wow.
1: Here's this.
24: Yeah. Here's a little more. I'm sure this will be riveting and exciting. Duke Tobin on the team's expectations for
3: our
24: this year.
3: Our expectation is to win every game we line up and play. That's our expectation.
24: Dang.
3: Period. It's about coming together as a team, maximizing every player we have.
24: Player maxing. They're going to play
3: and winning the game. That's our expectation. Job one is coming together as a team and making sure everyone is on the same page and executing at their highest level they can execute within the scheme that we're putting in front of them. So that's the work that's going in right now. But our expectations are incredibly high.
24: Sorry, that was so riveting. I almost forgot that it ended. It was so exciting. I'm so glad we played these clips. And by the way, this is not against the Bengals or Duke Tobin. This is just like how everybody who works in football now has to talk, is they all have to talk like they just got out of anesthesia and just like, I don't know. I think we could if we. And Mike Florio does this when he writes his articles, too. It annoys the hell out of me. It's like, well, you know, if everybody plays together and everybody does the thing, we could win the games. If they don't play together, we won't win the games. If we don't win the games, then we won't have jobs. If we do win the games, we'll go to Super. Yes, we got it. Do you have anything interesting to say? Let's try one more time. Here's Duke Tobin talking about how Joe Burrow has some high expectations and seems to think this team needs to play up to the potential that it has.
3: Well, that's a good thing because that's the job that we're trying to do. Every year that we try to do it, we're trying to give the football team what it needs to go out and win a championship. That is the only focus that we have. And to hear players buy into that, I think that's motivating. I think it's exciting. You know, we've got a big opportunity in front of us, and we're all excited about that opportunity. And
24: could have fooled me.
3: Joe's been around good teams.
24: Sounds very exciting.
3: Here and in college and in high school and everywhere else. He knows what a good team can be. But we got to go out and become a good team. We have a lot of pieces that we're proud of that we have seen perform at high levels. And if they can perform as a group at a high level, then we'll really, really have something.
24: That was like David Caruso level. Just, wow, drop the mic. That was so good. All right, whatever. Anyway, there you go. Duke Tobin. If you're going to a dental appointment, getting your teeth pulled out, and you're like, no anesthesia, please.
2: There was absolutely nothing there.
24: Here's Zach Taylor on capturing the excitement of
22: I think now the excitement part is for the fans and the media, and now it's on us to get to work and make sure we're solving all the problems and not making repeat mistakes and really playing fast and with a lot of confidence. And so that's our task. There's not much for anybody watching us to do until the first game hits against Tampa Bay. So I expect there to be excitement. But for us, it's just let's put our heads down and get to work.
24: Oh, that's good. Hey, tune in to all this. All the Bengals social media staff was like, we got posts ready to go. We're going to be in there posting, you know, guys getting Jamar Chase running over the middle, catching the ball in practice gear. He's like, don't even watch. This is boring. We're just practicing. It's really not even worth your time. In fact, ignore us until the games start. I mean, easy for me. I'm glad to do that. Not because you're the Bengals, just because I never enjoyed watching these practices anyway, but... By the way, this is the difference between the Bengals and the Browns. The Bengals are just steady, boring. Meanwhile, you go up to Cleveland today. What are you going to hear from Todd Monken?
4: I like being stroked.
24: You're going to hear something crazy. So you got the crazy uncle up there running the team in Cleveland.
1: Tomorrow,
24: salesman running the team down in the Bengals just out there like, well, you know, if everybody does their jobs, I think we could be pretty good. I thought
2: The biggest story with them is how's that defense come along? That's just and Joe Burrow staying healthy. That's the only two things that people in Cincinnati worry about, you know, and obviously Duke said it at the beginning. The one thing that he said that I took away, which is absolutely true, is that basically they acquired all the talent, but that talent got to come together and they got to figure it out. And they're hoping that with the addition of a Dexter Lawrence and all them other ones, now some of the average guys that wasn't doing too much, it raises their play. Yes, that's what you hope. Shamar Stewart, I will give you that example. Like, he was a guy that they took high but didn't see anything out of him last season. So they're hoping with the addition of having all those guys that they brought in that it raises his play. Yeah, that's what you want. That's obviously the expectation. You'll see some stuff in the preseason, though. It'll be very vanilla from, like, the game standpoint. But, like, when you got a basic game plan – there's no thinking involved. So now you're just playing fast. So you will be able to see guys make the basic fundamental plays. And that's kind of what you want to see from the Cincinnati defense. Is them make the fundamental. Can they leverage the football? Can they eliminate explosive plays? And can they tackle?
1: Everything you just said isn't as interesting as the Browns quarterback tracker that I'm going to see on Twitter tomorrow. Okay?
24: No, it is. No, hang on. I'll tell you this. Obviously, I'm not a Bengals fan. I'm a Browns fan, just like you are, Tyvus. But if I tune into a preseason game for the Bengals and I see a guy who's not even a starter, but I see like first few plays of the game, Bengals defensive line, whoever's out there is in the backfield. Oh, that's going to get my attention.
2: Right.
24: If I see throughout the entirety of their first preseason game, they have like four or five sacks. Now we know that that's against backups, but that's going to be the thing that Bengals fans, I'm sure, are dialed in on. Everything else offensively is kind of irrelevant in the preseason to me because you know what you have over there. Mm. It's what does this defense have? What can they do? And if, like, so that's why I thought it was hilarious when Zach Taylor was like, don't even watch this. There's nothing to see. And it's like, no, there is, man. If your guys are living in the backfield, even in the preseason, even if it's not your starters, the scheme being something that gets people in the backfield early and often, yes, people, right or wrong, Bengals fans are going to be holding on to that kernel of hope and saying, if we have that, we have a Super Bowl contender. If you don't see that, there may be some panic. But, of course, you got to see it in the regular season. Doesn't matter what you do in the preseason. But, yeah, I think everybody wants to see signs from their team in the preseason. So, I might get a chance.
2: I'm interested if they ever figured out how many games starters should play. That's where I'm at.
24: Yeah. Well, that's...
1: And what Joe Burrow should play zero.
24: Yes. This man has had an appendix explode on him. He's had every freak injury you can. Leave that man in bubble wrap till the start of the season. Clearly. How popular is sports betting? We'll tell you next. T-Bone and Tyvus on the Fan.
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6: Good morning. Right now, West Broad Street is closed in both directions, right at Elton Darby Creek Road. 71 southbound to 670 is also still closed due to a crash from earlier this morning. We are seeing crashes on 315 northbound near Lane Avenue and on 23 northbound just passing Lewis Center. Expect to encounter crews in both those spots. I'm 10TV's Amy Steigerwald with your Fan.
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27: We have some patches of fog out there to start the day. Otherwise, plan for a partly cloudy Monday. Could be a few showers or storms coming up later on today, mainly in western Ohio, however. Looking for a warm and humid afternoon, highs in the upper 80s. For tonight, scattered thunderstorms are likely. May produce gusty winds, lows around 70. Storm chance ends early tomorrow, partly cloudy, mid-80s. For The Fan, I'm 10 Weather Impact meteorologist Justin Gertz.
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24: It is still a Hot Take Tuesday. More of your hot takes coming up in a second. I had a hot take. We were talking about the movies. Obviously, the Odyssey movie, I think it's gone over like $650 million so far, they said, in like its first few weeks. They're projecting it to make over $1 billion global box office. My hot take earlier in the show was that if you need to get someone to tell you if it was good or not before you go, then it's probably just not for you. Like, I haven't seen it yet, but
2: well, you can't listen.
24: What do you need to know? Like, it's one of the best directors. It's all the actors that you could think of. It's crazy special effects.
2: But
24: all
2: that doesn't matter.
24: What do you mean it doesn't matter? Like, that's what movies are supposed to be.
2: There's been plenty of movies with a lot of good actors, and it hadn't been good, right?
24: Yes, but it's the experience of, like, this is the summer blockbuster. This is what I went and saw Avatar when it was in the theater.
2: Did you see the one that leaked on Twitter? They said it was good. It was the cartoon version.
24: Of Avatar?
2: Yeah, the Last Airbender.
24: No, not the... That's good. I got what you're doing now, but that's... No, different Avatar. The one with the blue people that James Cameron did.
2: No, not that one.
24: I saw that one
2: with the thing on his head.
24: No. I saw the one in the... Like, I saw it in IMAX, the original Avatar.
2: They say
24: like,
2: it was the greatest movie ever.
24: Well, I'm saying I haven't watched one other Avatar since that one, but I did watch that and enjoyed it just because it was an experience. And I know not everybody likes to go to the movie theater.
2: Are you doing it for the experience?
24: I'm saying go, and if you go there and are like, that movie sucked, at least you went and saw it.
2: See, I don't want to do that.
24: Then you know that you don't want to go to this thing ultimately. I'm saying...
2: But the Odyssey?
24: I'm saying the reason people go to the Odyssey movie or big movies like that is because I feel like most people just want to be part of the experience. And then if you have a good experience or if it sucks, either way, you're like, yeah, but I was out there and I got to do it. I got to go see it in the theater when it was out.
2: It is a different experience when you go see it in theater. There's certain movies that you got to go to see it in theater to truly appreciate.
24: Right.
2: I will also say that in my house, I have a sound system that's pretty good that you will feel like...
24: That's fine. You're like my former co-host, me and Common Man, always were at odds on this because he hates movie theaters. Doesn't want to go.
2: I hate them.
24: I love a movie theater.
2: I just depend on the movie. Like my wife took the kids to go see Moana.
24: Yeah.
2: I'm in the stage right now where it's like... Due to the fact that Trace is so little,
24: yeah, you
2: somebody got to stay back.
24: I voluntarily stay back all the time. I get it.
2: So they done been to the movie. They done seen Toy Story 5 and
24: Moana. Yeah, but she didn't. I'm saying if it was like a movie you were really looking forward to, you probably wouldn't volunteer.
2: I'm catching a matinee by myself right after this show.
24: That's the beauty of doing this shift. Right, you know how many times I've gone to a movie theater and had it all to myself?
2: I'm catching a matinee.
24: Great. Yes, absolutely right. But yeah, I'm just saying like... I just feel weird when people are like, should I go see the Odyssey? It's like, how do you not know? Either you know you like stuff like that or you don't. Are you like, did you just wake up yesterday and you're not sure about anything in life? Also look at restaurants and go, do I like broccoli or not? Like, you know if you want broccoli or not. You know, you're an adult.
2: That's how I feel about Cava. Like, I want it. Do I really want it? I want to try it. But
24: you're an adult.
2: I'm scared.
24: What if it's not good? It's food. It's not going to bite you.
2: What if it's not good? Josh Perry told me he had it, and he said it was good. He said it is a little pricey.
24: He said not crazy
2: pricey, though.
24: I'm just saying, in the age of the internet, you can go look that up and see, hey, is it cost a lot? Oh, hey, it's like $15 for a bowl. Do I want to pay that? Yes. Or no.
2: I pay what, 12?
24: Am I worried
2: Chipotle?
24: I'm going to get the lettuce that has the explosive diarrhea?
2: That's the hold up.
24: That might be a reason not
2: to
24: go.
2: That's the hold up right there.
24: I don't know. Are we done with the lettuce, by the way? Has the lettuce been fixed?
12: That's what they say. I can go to the store. Trust it or not.
2: I can go to the store and get like a thing of salad.
12: If you trust the CDC, then yes, but that's on you.
24: Wow.
2: Do you trust them?
12: No comment.
24: That's all the comment we needed, Dylan. That's all the comment
12: we
24: needed.
12: By the way, Tyvus, let it be known that T-Bone is now for going to things for the experience. So he's now for video boards and drone shows and suites over at the Horseshoe.
24: What are you talking about?
12: Yeah.
24: That is the biggest stretch I've ever heard in my life.
12: Yeah. No, people are just there for the experience. Let them enjoy it.
24: But you know what?
2: I got to pay for it.
24: No, I'm consistent here because I say when you go to a college football game, if it's cold, go anyway. If it's rainy, go anyway. That's part of the experience. If you sign up for football tickets.
2: Who said don't?
24: Well, all the dome people like you who want to put the game inside the 70-degree temperature control, no rain, no weather, no nothing.
2: No.
24: I'm saying you sign up for a sporting event. You sign up for all that stuff.
2: That's not what I'm saying.
24: What are you saying?
2: All I'm saying is that if I really want to enjoy watching a good product on the field, put a dome over it.
24: Yep. Okay.
2: But just because it's raining and snowing doesn't mean I'm not going to get in my car and go to that nice dome because I still got to fight the elements. We all do.
24: What do you mean you have to fight the elements in a dome?
2: To get there. Yeah. It's still raining and still snowing.
24: For 10 minutes and then you're in.
2: That's elements.
24: What are you talking about?
2: Is that not elements?
24: It's not standing
2: people
24: outside
2: can't
24: for 3 hours
2: when it rains and snows. You got to deal with that.
24: Okay. The point is, I was told that I don't believe in experience, and I'm saying that is the experience. When you go to a football game, I don't need the video board. Yes, at a movie, I need a video board because that's literally, that's all it is a video board. But when there's a green field with guys running around on it, that's what I'm focused on at football games. I know I'm in the minority on that. And we're going to have eventually, we're going to knock the shoes capacity down to about 42,000. They're all going to be luxury suites. And then I'm going to be the one saying out there like, this used to be different. And then they're going to be like, shut up, old man. And then that'll be it. But for now, I'm excited to see who the corporate sponsor is on the jersey. We're going to have fun with that. Popular sports betting is apparently so popular that I didn't realize how big this was. And that's saying something because it's advertised all the time on this radio station, right? Like sports betting, we know how popular it is here.
3: Yeah.
24: But the numbers are staggering.
3: I don't know why this shocks you.
24: They said Americans in 2025 spent $166 billion on not sports, not like we were just talking about going to games. Not the game which I live and die for, talking about practice. No, they spend their money not on the actual sport, $166 billion on betting on the games.
3: Yeah, that's a
24: lot. In addition to whatever they're spending at the games, going to them, buying jerseys, all that stuff. By comparison, when you add up the totals for the movies, for theater, concerts, festivals, books, museums, music, live and recorded, all that combined, that only totals about $70 billion that the U.S. consumers spent on that last year. So all the other forms of entertainment, basically, that we have, $70 billion. Sports betting, not going to games, just sports betting, more than double that. I feel like that's not great. As much as I like sports, I feel like if so many people, the only reason they watch sports is just to have gambling action on it, I don't know if that's good for the health of sports long term.
3: Isn't it like a sin tax on gambling?
24: Yeah, a lot of places have that.
3: So like Ohio
24: on the winnings, I think.
3: So like Ohio, like probably makes a ton of money.
24: Oh yeah, I mean that was what
3: on the tax side of gambling.
24: I don't know the ins and outs of it. If you're a local politician, don't at me. I'm just saying from what I remember.
3: That in the weed, boy, they raking up.
24: Are they?
3: Where the weed at?
24: We can't decide if we want weed or not in this state. It's like we're in, we're out. You can have it in drinks. You can't have it in drinks. I think it's back in. I
3: just seen something about they about to put it on the ballot to like.
24: It already was on the ballot.
3: No,
24: for it, and then they took it away.
3: No, they like taking it off the drug thing, period.
24: Oh, are they?
3: Yeah. So like even if you like got busted for it, like they're going to take it off your record and all that.
24: All right.
3: That's what I saw.
24: There we go. Like that. I mean, I don't know. I just feel like let's decriminalize all of it. Why not?
3: Wow.
24: Bless our heroin.
3: Don't Portland do that?
24: Some places do.
3: I think Portland like that. They decriminalize all drugs.
24: I think the idea is like so people who have the addictions don't worry that they're going to get arrested when they go seek help. You know what I mean? If they're like, hey, I have an addiction problem, they're like, oh, good. Let's throw you in jail.
3: I'm addicted
24: like,
3: to let's dog help food. You. Let's put you in jail.
24: that's half the media, according to you. Addicted to dog food. Anyway, I'm just saying like 100... Speaking of addicts, like that's why, I mean, the sports gambling thing, like, I think you do have to be careful with that stuff. And we, you know, we advertise it on this station. Obviously, I have done it. You have done it. Dylan has done it.
3: Dylan just did it.
24: Aiden Slade today, 140.
3: It's pretty much.
24: Slade's going on the bump.
3: Whatever you put down and it says you're going to win this much, you might as well just go ahead and put it in your bank account now because Slade ain't winning this game.
24: I'm putting a little marker down saying, let's just keep an eye on that for the way that we all look at sports because
3: it's Amsterdam.
24: I don't know what it's going to be like 25 years from now from all the kids who grow up and like from the minute they get old enough to gamble, that's the only way they've accessed sports.
3: It's 21, right?
24: I don't know if that's, yeah, it's 21. So I'm just saying, I don't know if that's the best.
3: I've changed on it.
24: What do you mean? Well, that's another question that we had with Brandon Sorsby.
3: Don't you gotta like put your driver license?
24: He had other people doing it for him.
3: Oh, okay.
24: Yeah,
3: I got those.
24: That was at least from what I understand. So
3: technically the bet wasn't in his name.
24: I think that's right. Technically, that's correct.
3: He should have got off on a technicality then.
24: Well, I don't know what happened. I don't know if we call any of what happened to him a technicality or not. But he's not playing football this year. We know that. What are the preseason predictions saying about the Buckeyes winning the Big Ten? Big Ten Media Day starting up today. We will tell you what the experts say in 2 minutes. T-Bone and Tyvus on the Fan.
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14: Good morning. Right now we are watching a crash closing West Broad Street at Alton Darby Creek. Crews are on the scene there right now. Crews are also on the scene of a crash on 71 southbound to 670, both directions of 670 shut down at that 71 South ramp. We are also seeing crashes on 315 and 23 in Delaware County. Expect to encounter lane closures through those stretches. I'm 10TV's Amy Steckerwald with your...
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24: We had someone on the Twitter, Kevin, at Bone and Tybus 971. Tell me what the $160 billion sports betting number is, bets placed or money lost to books.
3: Money lost?
24: No, it's not. It actually is bets placed. That's what this thing measured. However, in the article, this was on Fortune.com, I believe is where they had this article, Fortune magazine.
3: Mm-hmm.
24: Their report, they said, they talked to gambling experts who said in a few states anyway, not all of them, but a few states, the gambling stuff, some of it is controlled by, like, you know, tribes, like Native American tribes have casinos on their land, and those casinos, their earnings are not reported. So a lot of gambling experts think the $160 billion figure is actually lower than what is real. Like,
3: so they think it's more.
24: They think we've gambled even more than that. Now, to Kevin's point, who tweeted at us, some of that money was won back by the people who spent it.
3: True.
24: Right?
12: But I'm here to tell him that a good 2/3 to 3/4 of it losses by the bettors.
24: But I think, and again, this is not even about like gambling is nefarious. Like some people in sports media now are like, everything with gambling is evil. I don't feel that way. I feel like it's entertainment. Well, I feel like alcohol can be viewed that way too, right? Like you can definitely have a problem with alcohol or you can do it responsibly. We hope everybody does drinking with alcohol responsibly. We hope everybody does gambling responsibly. It's why they have the number on all these commercials. That all said, like, it's just showing the shift in how we as Americans are being entertained. I don't know how this, the one thing this number, I wish this article would have had is how much money do people spend on sports outside of gambling? Because I'm sure that number dwarfs all these numbers.
3: Oh, right? Like buying jerseys, going
24: well,
3: to games.
24: Well, between going to games, buying jerseys, buying the TV packages, all the travel associated with if you go to games.
3: Do you get NFL Red Zone on your YouTube TV?
24: I think I have to pay extra for it. Yeah, but yeah. I usually get it, yeah. Yeah, some years.
3: See, I used to buy it, but like due to the fact that I'm like never there on Sundays, oh, well, it's like no point of me.
24: That's fair.
3: Yeah.
24: Yeah. I feel like I need the multiple TV setup to fully enjoy that.
3: You really
24: usually
3: enjoy the boxes like that?
24: I'll buy the Redbox thing. No, I'm saying I'll buy the Redbox thing and then end up watching the Browns game or the Bengals game or one and then
3: oh,
24: the
3: you
24: other.
3: You don't split screen it. Well, yeah, they're not on at the same time,
24: what I'm,
3: probably.
24: Well, sometimes they are, sometimes they aren't. But I'm saying, like, if I want to put Red Zone on, I feel like I need a second screen over here so I can watch the game I'm watching.
3: Can't you do that?
24: Yo, no, I'm saying I want a full screen, the full game on one screen, and then I'll put the red zone with the quad box.
3: You need a whole
24: other
3: TV.
24: Yes, I'm saying I need multiple TVs.
3: That's, I got you.
24: I went over to my buddy Ori's house the other day, and he had three TVs set up in his basement like that, and I said, oh, my God, that's it was bad. The envy started right away. I was like, I got to do that.
3: All right. I can't do the quad boxes. I just can't. I feel like
24: Batman
3: on one.
24: You know, in Batman, when they set up the surveillance, I think that's in the, is that in the second one of these new, like, Christopher Nolan's that came out a few years ago? I guess it's been probably 20 years now.
3: The
24: newer ones.
3: Yeah, the last one that came out.
24: No, not the ones, like, that just came out a few years ago. The ones with, what's his face?
0: He talked like this the entire time.
24: Who was that?
3: The Dark Knight?
24: Christian Bale. Yeah, Christian Bale. Yeah, yes. The Dark Knight and Batman Begins and all that stuff. Like, one of those is where he had the surveillance set up where he could see everybody's phone and every screen.
3: Yes.
24: That's what I feel like if I have,
3: I
24: like,
3: was on the
24: when
3: I
24: get the
3: Dark
24: quad
3: Knight
24: box.
3: Rises, right? No, that might have been just
24: I forget
3: the Dark
24: which
3: Knight.
24: One it was. Anyways, yeah. I have that. That's what it feels like when I have the quad box up. I feel like I'm Batman sitting there spying on everybody, and I'm overwhelmed a little bit.
3: I can't do it.
24: Whatever, man.
3: And
24: I want to get as many TVs as possible so I can keep an eye on all my bets. I want to ignore all the actual games being played and just sweat my
3: bets
24: and my fantasy teams.
3: Billy, you going to sweat the bet tonight?
12: I bet the first leg of the doubleheader that starts at 1:40.
3: You going to sweat it? You going to watch it?
12: You know what, Tyvus? I will probably set my alarm so I could wake up from my nap to watch the start of the game.
3: Nah, see, you got to set it and forget it.
24: So I saw USA Today. Big Ten media days are starting up today. So you'll have a bunch of interviews. I believe Ryan Day is talking tomorrow. Ohio State's media day is tomorrow.
3: Do they have a lineup of who's talking today? Pat Fitzgerald. Matt Campbell.
24: I think
3: the newcomers.
24: I know it's Illinois is one of the teams. I have to go look up all who it is. But here's
3: Brett Bielema. Oh, he's going to say something about the
24: today,
3: SEC.
24: Okay, here's the schedule. Today you have Illinois, Iowa, Penn State, Rutgers, USC, and Wisconsin.
12: Yawn.
24: Those are all. Thank you.
3: Well,
24: tomorrow, bangers. Michigan State, Minnesota, PJ Fleck.
3: And that Fleck dude. Tones.
24: Oh, my God. He is going to be hyped out of his mind.
3: He's
24: got Ryan Day.
3: He's on that stuff.
24: He's a legend.

0: And the Flecktones. That's tomorrow. Along with Ryan Day, along with Dan Lanning, along with name of Purdue's head coach goes here. I don't remember who that guy is. I don't, who is this?
1: Something Odom?
0: Yeah. Oh, yeah, that's right. Yeah. Sure. That's Lamar Odom is coaching. My guy.
2: Barry Odom.
0: Yeah, him. He's great. Lamar talented.
2: Odom, that's messed up.
1: Fresh out of rehab, coaching the Purdue boys.
2: It's crazy. It's like Barry Odom is under pressure. He's under a lot of pressure.
0: He is.
2: Because you can't say, I can't win here. Because they'll be like, Kirk went to Indiana and took them all away. So don't give me that you can't win here stuff.
0: There's also the added pressure of like when you coach any team at Purdue, Matt Painter is like, if you see a 7-footer, let me know. I need you to have the radar out. You could be recruiting football, but if you see a tall kid walk by in the classroom, just let me know. He's 7 feet tall. I got the radar out for the 7-footers. Who else is? Oh, UCLA with... What's his
1: Bob
0: name?
1: Chesney.
0: Bob Chesney. Yeah, Kenny's brother. My guy.
2: Kenny all the time. Kenny Chesney.
0: Oh, you better hope when they send you out for BTN, you better hope you don't get to talk to him and say, Kenny.
2: No. I mean, Kenny? Cam handles that. Like, Cam, do that.
0: I think we have to keep an eye on you when you're on. We have to watch anyway when you're on BTN Tailgate this fall. But especially for you, whenever they ask you a UCLA question, I'm going to be sitting there going, say Kenny. Say Kenny.
1: And say Lamar Odom.
0: Lamar Odom and Kenny Chesney, our coach in the Big Ten.
2: I swear, every time I think about UCLA, I'll be wanting to call that man Kenny Chesney. Every time.
0: If you're wondering when Michigan will answer for all of their various crimes, good news. Thursday, they will be up there talking. That's when their media day is, along with Kurt Cignetti, who I'm quite sure will have plenty to say, given that he's feeling his oats after winning the national championship. Also, Maryland still has a program. Good for them. I don't know if it's going to be any interesting, but they'll be talking Thursday.
2: If they keep the quarterback after this season.
0: Who's their quarterback?
2: Malik Washington.
1: I want to know if they keep their coach after this season.
0: I want to know if Maryland is even a state. I don't even what goes on there. Baltimore?
2: Malik Washington was good last year.
0: Yeah, that's fine.
2: Pretty good.
1: Hey, I've been watching The Wire, so Baltimore and Maryland is important right now.
0: Playing good at quarterback at Maryland is like
2: what
0: that
2: season
0: whole
2: are you on?
0: If a tree falls in the woods, but no one hears it, right?
2: That's
0: that whole
2: from
0: thing.
2: The tree fall in the road. You ever seen From the TV series?
0: No. What is From?
2: This
0: feels like Who's On First. From where?
2: From is the name of the show.
0: I know. What's it from? Where's it from?
2: So that what happened is everybody, they get stuck in this town because they all like are traveling and then this tree falls in the road and then they turn their car around and it takes them to this city, this little town.
0: Is it the Big Ten town that they show in the commercial?
2: Nobody can escape the town because if you get in your car and drive the road, it just brings you back to the town.
0: Oh, that's terrifying. At night,
2: these things come out the woods and kill you. So you got to like stay in the house.
0: No, thank you. I want no part of that.
1: By the way, to answer your question, I just finished season one of The Wire and it kind of pissed me
0: now?
1: Off. Yes, because the whole first season is like for naught. They arrested all those people and the operation's just still going.
2: Yeah,
1: no problem.
2: Skip season two. You don't even need to watch
0: it. Really?
2: Just skip it. Yeah.
0: That's interesting.
2: Skip season two.
0: By the way, I'm sure you all were waiting for this. Northwestern and Washington wrap up your interviews on Thursday. So Big Ten Media Day, the big takeaway. Tomorrow is when Ryan Day and Ohio State players will be available. Today it's Kirk Ferentz. And Matt Campbell at Penn State. That's
2: you said Wolverines is tomorrow too?
0: Wolverines are Thursday. Today you have Illinois, Iowa, Penn State, Rutgers, South Carolina. God, USC. Good Lord, Southern Cal. My God. And Wisconsin. You know what? This segment sucks. I just listed a bunch of schedules.
2: We got to go.
0: Yeah, I know.
2: We got to go all the way down to Starkville.
0: Yeah, that's where you got to go. Yeah. Mississippi State. It's tough to play down there. One NFL team is dealing with a very bizarre situation involving one of their coaches' families. We'll tell you about it next. T-Bone and Tyvus on the Fan.
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5: Good morning. Two major crashes we're still watching this morning. 71 southbound is 670 in both directions is still closed this morning. We're also still watching West Broad Street shut down in both directions right near Elton Darby Creek. Crews are responding to a serious crash over there. 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
1: In the third row after he did that one time. Are you kidding me? He'd be on the bench. His coach would let him do that. They'd say you can't shoot from there. This coaches would not let him even attempt it. He would never have even gotten to get a shot off like that in the game. He would have shot one of those and his coach would have said, get your ass on the bench. Like Chuck Daly back in the day, there's no chance he's letting Steph pull from 35, 40 feet. Now, even if he hits him in practice, he would say, that's great. You're not doing that in a game. Like the game was just different. And I'm by the way, I'm not saying Steph sucks at any stretch. I'm saying Magic also did not suck for what it's worth.
2: See,
1: Magic was great.
2: How I get out of this conversation, because I don't know which one of those I would pick, I would say Steph is in my all-time starting five because I got LeBron at my three. So I have LeBron setting up the offense. I need Steph to shoot. I don't need
1: Magic. That's fine. He doesn't need to be a point guard. I'm with you on that.
3: So who's at the one?
2: Steph.
1: Who cares? This is the
3: one. I want to know his all-time starting five.
1: Why? Why? There's so many that listen. People getting shot in the face over here, and that's the next story.
3: Who's shooting the face?
1: Oh, you got the story with the Kansas City Chiefs, Airbnb, that whole thing.
3: Well, I don't know.
1: She got shot
4: in the face?
1: I don't know where she got shot. I saw that story yesterday, and I'm like, what the hell's going on? So we got... The news the last few days from the NFL head coaches just has gone completely haywire to me because you had Kyle Shanahan who got in a car accident. No one knew about it for 2 weeks. And then that news came out yesterday. So does everybody else. But apparently if you're the media who covers the NFL or the Niners or I don't know, any of those people. No, we don't even want to bring it up. How dare we even report on it? So that's weird. And then I see yesterday, they couldn't because there was police involvement. I guess they couldn't keep this one under wraps that Eric Bieniemy, who had been, where was he? Was he with the Commanders prior to this? He came back, but he was with the Commanders for a couple years, wasn't he?
3: Yes.
1: Yeah. Okay. He's back with the Chiefs, reunited, where he had a lot of success. His wife, apparently, and his son, who is 27 years old, live in Virginia.
2: Mm-hmm.
1: And his wife apparently was at home, mother of this guy, his son, Elijah, was apparently discharged firearm, shot her. I think they said multiple times, allegedly. Shot her allegedly. Make sure we say that. Elijah Zion Bieniemy was arrested and charged with malicious wounding, use of a firearm in commission of a felony, and discharge of a firearm inside of a dwelling. These are a lot of fancy ways to say he shot his mom, allegedly.
3: Makes no sense.
1: No, that sounds like a horrible situation, unless there's some accidental thing that we don't know about, but nobody is saying that so far in this.
3: Well, if it's multiple times, that ain't no accident.
1: It says she was treated for serious injuries from multiple gunshot wounds. However, that she, I believe, is in the hospital and is in stable condition, I think was the latest we heard on that. So Mia Bieniemy is Eric's wife. That's her name. So just all around bad situation. Obviously, Eric Bieniemy not with the Chiefs on the wake of that news.
3: Yeah, I would imagine. They say it was the second day of practice for the Chiefs.
1: Yeah, right.
3: I'm imagining he probably left.
1: Andy Reid hadn't. I mean, what are you supposed to say, right? I don't necessarily blame Andy Reid for not having the words for this ridiculous situation, but he said, our hearts go out to Eric Bieniemy. Mia is stable, which is a plus. Okay, a plus is a weird way to say it. It's a plus that she's good. Like an added bonus is that she's okay.
2: It's not the priority.
1: We all love EB and you hate seeing those things happen. Yes, you do. You hate seeing people get shot. I agree with that. But Elijah Bieniemy is being held without bond at a detention center in Loudoun County, Virginia. So weird situation, man. That one, but they report on that one right away. That one, they didn't wait 2 weeks to tell you about that. That one got right into the news. We put that one right
3: But then
1: out.
3: I seen it. Wasn't it a Commanders tight end coach that got put on
1: leave? Oh, yeah. Okay.
3: What is going on?
1: Well, dude, did you see who the interim coach is for the Niners? Well, so yes, the guy you're talking about with the Commanders, their tight ends, didn't
3: Oh, no, they parting ways with him.
1: Did he have a DUI or something?
3: I have no idea.
1: I can't remember what it was.
3: It was so much because it was all everything was coming out at the same time. I was just blown away.
1: Did you see who's going to be the interim head coach in San Francisco?

0: while Kyle Shanahan recovers from his car accident.
1: Ooh.
0: Guy by the name of Chris Forrester, who is their offensive line coach and assistant head coach. If Chris Forrester's name sounds familiar to you, do you remember the video of the Dolphins assistant coach who was caught on video with the booger sugar?
2: Oh, yeah.
0: About 10, 12 years ago?
2: And yeah.
0: That's Chris Forrester.
1: Hell
0: the
1: yeah.
0: dude who was snorting coke in an NFL facility on video. Like, you can go look this video up. It's clearly him. He got fired for that. But apparently, we can all find our way back to the NFL if you're as long as you're like an offensive line coach. They've always got room for you in that regard. So, yeah.
2: It says the tight end coach was he was charged on June 4th with DWI, refusal of blood and breath tests, obstruction with resist without force, and change course after signal. Hey, man.
0: It just depends on who you are. You get popped with, you know, driving under the influence. What that, you know, if you're, listen, if you're the offense, what is he, what was his
2: tight ends coach?
0: You get fired. If you're the lead broadcaster for CBS,
2: oh, wow.
0: Probably stay on your job.
1: Yeah.
0: Right?
1: It depends who
0: that works. Just depends on who you know and how much they're paying you. Probably how that's, you know. Yeah, right. Just depends on who you are, I guess. How that falls.
1: He wasn't just talking to the president, so. Tiger Woods.
0: Oh,
1: so.
0: Yeah.
1: I forgot it. Yeah.
0: Depends on who you know. Yeah, okay. Why is it crazy if it happened, Tyvus?
3: Let's see.
0: Yeah. Oh, hard to believe that guy was ever possibly drinking and driving. That's shocking news. By the way, tomorrow on this here show, we have Ask Tyvus Anything Wednesday. That's what we do here. So if you'd like to ask him something now, you can. Our voicemail line is open to you, 614-460-8010. So we'll get those going. We have more of your hot takes coming up as well.
1: I just realized 2 segments ago you teased something and we never talked about it.
0: What did I tease?
1: It was about who's the favorite in the Big Ten. Then we started talking about Big Ten media days.
0: Oh, we never did talk about that.
1: Never talked.
0: Here's your favorite. Number one with a silver bullet, Ohio State. 11 first place votes. Rounding out your top five, Oregon, Indiana, USC, Michigan. There, done.
1: Yes.
0: They're all they're all teams on the Buckeye schedule pretty much. So there you go. That's fine. Yeah. We'll have more from Big Ten Media Days and all more of that discussion coming up throughout the show. But coming up next, Matt Patricia, little Buckeye talk for you. He has a very direct approach to getting his players on the same page. You will hear about it coming up next. T-Bone and Tyvus on the Fan.
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6: Hey there and good morning. Right now we are still watching the ramp from 71 southbound to 670 in both directions, blocked off as crews clear out a crash from earlier this morning. And on the west side, West Broad Street is shut down in both directions. Right at Elton Darby Creek Road, because of a serious crash, crews are responding to right now. I'm 10TV's Amy Steigerwald with your...
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0: Good morning, I'm Dylan Gonzalez. Both the Browns and Bengals will report to training camp today. There has been a lot of hype and excitement about the moves the Bengals made this offseason, and Zach Taylor spoke to the media about that yesterday.
24: I think now the excitement part is for the fans and the media, and now it's on us to get to work and make sure we're solving all the problems and not making repeat mistakes and really playing fast and with a lot of confidence.
0: The Guardians and Reds were scheduled to start a series yesterday, but the game was postponed due to rain. They'll play a doubleheader today starting at 1:40, and finally, Big Ten Media Days will get underway today in Chicago. Ryan Day and select Buckeye players are scheduled to speak tomorrow. 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Warmer weather, more time outside. Summer gives weight loss a head start. Awaken 180 gives you the plan to make it happen. The official weight loss program of summer. 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
25: Remember the time producer Dylan said that Alabama should be in the playoffs and that Tyvus started yelling at him? Those were good times. And remember later that day when Tyvus punched him in the face? Oh, classic stuff. Here's T-Bone and Tyvus.
26: It's a hot take Tuesday. More of your hot takes. I got a few of them here. This one is from Golf Central Ohio. He said, hot take, if my Bengals miss the playoffs this year, Chapel Bill is coming to Cincinnati.
1: Okay. Ain't nobody want to see that.
26: No, I mean, I've.
2: What you
26: I
2: mean? It'd pair him with a great quarterback again.
26: Yeah. So actually, I was thinking about this for a fan poll today, which JT's Pizza Pub brings you the fan poll every single day. We love JT's Pizza around here. Here's an idea, Dylan. You tell me what you think. Tyvus and I were talking about this in the break. What if it was biggest storyline or like thing you're most, I don't know, for the Bengals, what are you most interested to see this year? What's your biggest concern for the Bengals? Is it the defense improving or Joe Burrow's ability to stay healthy?
1: Ooh.
26: Because I feel like we know that Joe Burrow, when healthy, is obviously really good. However, we don't know if he can stay healthy, I think, consistently. And that's not his fault. That's just a reality. Which one has you more concerned going into the season if you're a Bengals fan?
1: I like it.
26: All right, just throw that up there.
2: Just in 2 minutes ago, Pete Thamel, Ohio State is entering a new corporate partnership with JP Morgan Chase that includes jersey patches for all 36 OSU teams per industry source. This is expected to yield OSU nearly $17 million per year. An eye-popping number that's expected to be an industry leader. I ask you this. Aren't we sponsored by Huntington at Ohio State?
26: What do you mean?
2: Was it?
26: Who's we? I'm not sponsored by anybody. I wish I was.
2: Wasn't Huntington the bank of Ohio State?
1: Well, they got the Huntington Club there at the Shaw and at the Shoe, I think.
26: Well, guess what? Somebody else wants to be on the jersey. They're not the exclusive spot. I'm sure in every contract Ohio State does, they have something very specifically that says you are the exclusive sponsor of our in-stadium blank and this and that. And then, however, ipso facto down the road, you will see that that does not preclude us from seeking out another financial partner for some other different thing, which in this case involves being on the jersey, I guess. I don't know. Like that's, yeah. So we saw those photos of Kenyatta Jackson last week that came out that showed him wearing what appeared to be a Chase Bank logo on the jersey. Now that appears to obviously be confirmed, and shocking that Pete Thamel got that one. Pete Thamel never gets breaking news from the Buckeyes. He never reports stuff.
2: They had to put it out because it was leaked last week.
26: Well, but I'm saying it always seems like Pete Thamel gets that stuff. Like every week when it's like, oh yeah, this guy's not going to play. Remember the dude that we've been asking about all week? And they were like, yeah, he's good. He's good. He's progressing. And then Pete Thamel, like an hour before the game, will be like, no, he's not playing.
2: Yep, that's exactly
26: right. So it's like shocking that Pete Thamel's got the, I mean, he and Ryan Day, I mean, they must enjoy talking with each other because Pete Thamel always seems to get that news.
1: But I want to hear the people yelling on the internet mad just because Chase, its logo is blue. And it's going to go on Ohio State.
26: But it's not blue because it's white.
2: It's white.
26: Like I saw that they're going to. Now, what I wonder is, what's it look like when you put it on the white jersey? Will it be red? So that we haven't seen how that mocks up. You know what I mean? It's corporate branding stuff.
1: I sincerely doubt Chase is going to roll with the blue or with a red logo.
26: I don't know.
2: It's going to be black.
26: I don't. Yeah. They could do that. Black. They probably have a black and white logo. You're right. Every corporate entity has a black and white standard logo. And then they have their. We use our sapphire blue to illustrate the depth, just like the depth of our oceans. That is the depth of the levels Chase Bank goes for you. Like they always have some corporate BS about why they picked a certain color of blue. So you're right. They take that very seriously, but I cannot see Ohio State putting a blue logo on a scarlet and gray jersey.
2: To $17 million.
26: Is that how much it is?
2: $17 million a year. Hey. It's going. It could be blue. Is it all it wants?
26: Guess what? That money corrupts people. You can make it maize and blue. They probably throw it on there.
2: Dollars.
26: Ross is looking for some cash, man. All I hear is how we don't have enough money around here.
2: You can make it blue, yellow, pink, green, whatever you want.
1: That's three great players in the portal.
26: Oh, yeah. 17. Well, for now. Yeah. Next 2 years from now, that'll be like, oh, that's half a quarterback. You know what I mean? Like, that's where we're at. But yeah. God. Yes, all right. So Chase is on the, we thought that was the case. It is. Now it's been confirmed by Ohio State's beat writer who works for a national company, Pete Thamel. Good for him.
1: His name is Pete Thamel.
26: Whatever. I call him Thamel. Thamel, who cares? All I know is Michigan fans hate him. Wasn't that him? Didn't he have some reports about some of the unsavory things going on in Michigan with Connor Stallions and all that? And then if I remember correctly, because he was with ESPN at the time, they wouldn't let him like go near the tailgate show, their college game day, because Desmond Howard was basically like, yeah, get him. And then they were like, well, let's put him in the stadium so no one actually hurts this man because he dared to report on things. All right. So I saw this from Caleb Downs. He and his brother Josh Downs have a podcast called Downs to Business where they talk to various people about things.
3: Mm-hmm.
26: And I'm now blanking, Dylan, on who the guest was that they were actually talking with. But I guess it doesn't matter because this is mostly Caleb Downs just talking, right?
1: Yes.
26: About what it was like when he first
1: got... It was with Cam Newton, but...
26: Oh, Cam Newton. That's right. Exactly. Cam Newton was who they had. Yeah. But Cam Newton's not really involved right. in this. This is just Caleb Downs talking about his first impressions when he met Matt Patricia, what was different about Matt Patricia and this defense.
4: Matt Patricia, you know, he has a weird reputation, sort of. Like, when he first got hired, there was some people that was like, terrible hire, terrible pickup. I was like, bro, like, this dude coached on all these Super Bowl teams. He got to be a good coach. Like, he got to know what he's talking about. But, like, there was a lot of people that was saying all this stuff about him. I met him. I was like, hey, I don't know why everybody's saying, like, he's so hard, knows everything like that. First day, he was like, he got in the meeting. Hey, guys, we're going to hand out these sheet of paper. I want you to write the best five players on this defense and the worst five players on this defense.
5: Worst five is crazy.
4: He's like, if you say yourself and a coach doesn't say you, you're lying. Everybody was like,
5: bro.
4: And then there was a couple dudes that was sitting there like, oh, because they wrote their names and everybody was like,
26: yeah, that'd be weird. You're sitting there in a meeting and you have to identify, like, if you write your name down as best because you think like, yeah, I'm one of the best.
2: I wouldn't even dare do that.
26: Well, yeah, but they said, but if a coach doesn't agree with you,
2: like mine's would.
26: So you got to try to figure out what the coaches think.
2: It would have started with Joey.
26: Oh, we're just doing this with the 2015 Buckeyes?
2: 2015?
26: Dude, with the 2014 year? 2014 team?
1: Which one?
2: 2014? The best would have been Joey, D. Lee, Vaughn, Mike B. And.
26: We're talking about Mike Bennett, right?
2: Yeah, Mike Bennett. Okay. And probably Durant.
26: Durant Grant?
2: Yeah.
26: Okay. That's your five.
2: That'd have been my five.
1: Do the worst five.
26: Do we?
2: The worst five? The worst five? The worst five would have been
26: me. No one cares about me. The best time. Everybody wants to hear the worst.
2: It would have been me.
26: Stop.
2: It's
26: not you. You're the defensive MVP of the national championship game.
2: Probably,
26: stop it.
2: Probably Steve Miller. Which
26: he crazy. Also had a big play.
2: I know. It's crazy.
26: Take the money and run. My guy. Love Steve Miller.
2: Curtis Grant?
26: Jeez. That's crazy. Like, again, there's nobody bad on that defense.
1: Senior captain. Yeah.
2: Eli.
1: Ugh.
26: Eli Apple.
1: Top 10 pick.
26: Top 10 pick.
2: Eli screwed me and Josh over. So he went man. And. Dang.
1: Come on, say his name.
2: Josh?
1: Yeah.
2: You want to say Josh?
26: That's not
2: you
26: true.
2: You either pull a hair. This Josh or. Didi? Adolphus? I don't know. Like, the whole defense was pretty Washington, good.
26: Wasn't he?
2: He's like a third or fourth round pick.
26: Yeah, right. Like, I mean.
1: When Josh was a fifth Josh, round pick.
26: So Josh, yeah. Like,
2: these guys are all what you asking me to pick? I don't know.
26: That's tough. I feel like in corporate offices, we have some similar version of this when you do your, like, self-evaluation. You have to give your, every year for your review, they'll often ask, like, all right, what's your biggest character flaw? Or what's your biggest thing you have to work on? And you have to come up with something that's like, oh God, my actual biggest character flaw is I don't want this job. Like that's what a lot of people want to write in there, but you can't write that. It's like, I hate coming to work every day at this place. Like most people don't want to write that. So they have to come up with something like, I think I care too much sometimes. And I just, it's all lies. But you're just trying to figure out like, what do they want to hear? And I'm sure that's a little bit of what some of these Ohio State players had to do is like, what does Matt Patricia want me to say here? What is he trying to get out of this? You have to figure out why he's asking you that.
2: None. We all dogs. That's what I would have wrote. Nobody. We all good.
26: And what do you think would have happened if you had said that to Urban Meyer, like all of us are great and none of us have any flaws?
2: I would, you know what I would do? I would say, okay, you want me to, I'll write it down. I'll do a best five and a worst five, but you got to do the coaching staff.
26: Bang. Yes. I like it.
2: That's what I would have told
26: him. And Urban would be like, the guy who's at my wedding, the guy who's my son-in-law. Like he would just go if through we, all if his
2: you,
26: family
2: you want me to sit
26: team.
2: Here and make a scene and call my teammates out, I want you to call your coaches out.
26: I like that.
2: Deal. Like that. Is it a deal?
26: It's like my wide receivers coach is, you know, that's not great. Yeah, anyway. All right. So there we go. Hey, man, that's a unique approach from Matt Patricia. When we go out to, is it next week we're going out to
2: next week
26: camp? Yeah, because they'll be opening up. We'll
2: next
26: be out there
2: Thursday and Friday.
26: If we talk to Matt Patricia, we'll have to ask him about that for sure. All right. What is happening with Bill Belichick's program in North Carolina? I got a hot take for you on the Bill Belichick North Carolina coaching situation. That's coming up next. T-Bone and Tyvus on the Fan.
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7: Good morning. Here on your Tuesday, we are still watching West Broad Street shut down on the west side. This is right at Elton Darby Creek. They've got both directions closed. You'll have to use 70 both east and westbound anywhere west of the 270 outer belt this morning. We're also watching a crash on the 270-315 interchange. The left lane is blocked off on the ramp from 270 westbound to 315 southbound. I'm 10TV's Amy Steigerwald with your...
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17: We have some patches of fog out there to start the day. Otherwise, plan for a partly cloudy Monday. Could be a few showers or storms coming up later on today, mainly in western Ohio, however. Looking for a warm and humid afternoon, highs in the upper 80s. For tonight, scattered thunderstorms are likely. May produce gusty winds, lows around 70. Storm chance ends early tomorrow, partly cloudy, mid-80s. For The Fan, I'm 10 Weather Impact meteorologist Justin Gertz.
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26: I thought your solution on, hey, tell me who the best and worst players are. 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You do the coaching staff and I'll do the players.
2: You know what's crazy?
26: Bang on.
2: Herb is so crazy, he would have did it.
26: He probably would have brought him out right in front of everybody and said, here you go.
2: He would have, let's go. Let's go.
26: By the way, if you want to ask Tybus a question, you want to get that honesty, that raw thought right there, you can do it tomorrow. 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You can tweet us at Bone and Tybus 971, or now you can call us 614-460-8010. It's a voicemail. You will hear us when you call it, so you'll know you got the number right. And then you can leave us a message. We can play it tomorrow, and we can, you know, you'll hear yourself ask Tybus a question. That is tomorrow, coming up at 7:30 tomorrow morning. So make sure you're here for that.
1: Do you want to play some voicemails we got here?
26: Yeah, go ahead. What do you have?
1: We got one guy that he has a very interesting situation going on in his dynasty league.
26: Fantasy football?
1: In his fantasy football.
26: Okay.
18: What's up, y'all? This is Noah. I'm calling from Gahanna. I got a bone to pick. I hope my brother-in-law, Cody, hears this. I started a fantasy league about 5 years ago, and he's been in it ever since. And we started a dynasty last year. So going into our second year of a dynasty when it really begins, and him and his friend decided that they just wanted to back out. So I had to shut the league down and completely cancel the dynasty, losing two people. We had to kick someone out last year for not paying. So I'm down three people in my dynasty, and yeah, man, if y'all choose to join a dynasty, commit to it for the love of the game. That's all I got. Cody, screw you.
26: I like that. That's good. Yeah. You know what? He's right, though. If you're going to jump into a dynasty fantasy league, that's not a one-year commitment. That's a decade-long commitment, at least, I feel like.
1: A decade?
26: Well, yeah, because it's you're drafting guys. You got a whole career. Yes, why are you doing this?
2: That dynasty, I can't do it.
26: Some people love it.
2: I can't do it.
26: But that's I get exactly where he's coming from, though. It's like, I didn't set this up as, like, let's start it off and see how it goes this year, and then maybe, maybe not. It's like, I said it's a dynasty. Like he said, it takes a couple years for that to even get off the ground, because you got to make sure, like, you may have made decisions in year one to set you up for year two and year three so you can really build that roster and you can win your championship. It's not like a one and done type of thing. So I get it. That, you know what? What was his name? Noah? Was that Cody was the guy he said sucks. Yeah. But Noah, I think, was the... Anyway, no, I'm sorry that your family sucks. That's tough.
2: I just seen an old tweet of mine from the national championship game.
26: Okay.
2: This is a quote. Is at 1:42 a.m.
1: That's when the greatest tweets are sent.
2: January 13th. Bruce Fieldman quoted me. Tybus Powell or any NFL talk about his roommate, Cardale Jones. Quote, all I know is he better have his half of the rent on the first of the month.
1: Yes.
0: That is keeping it a buck. That is 100%. Nothing else matters. You better pay that rent.
2: Crazy, man.
0: Who's that man? You said that. You're talking about your quote?
2: Yeah, yes, that's a different. That guy is different. I don't know who that guy is. That guy is gold.
0: I know who that guy is. I know who he is. He's still there. So Bill Belichick, obviously there's a bit of an issue there in Chapel Hill. So long time, I guess, buddy of his that's followed him to basically every job he's had, Bill Belichick, Michael Lombardi. He now is the GM, theoretically, of North Carolina football. He was the guy who said they're going to be NFL team number 33 in Chapel Hill. That's what they're building in North Carolina. Well, then they went 4-8 last year, didn't have one player drafted, not in the first round, period, in the NFL draft. 7 rounds, no North Carolina players got selected. So first year off to a rocky start when it comes to building NFL team number 33 over there. Now, Michael Lombardi is on paid administrative leave by North Carolina pending an investigation into some kind of HR issue. Human resource issue is how this was termed. Also, the laughably inept College Sports Commission is trying to do an investigation of some of the NIL deals they have done. Now, insert laugh here. The NCAA can't get anything to stick when it comes to some of the rules. Maybe the College Sports Commission will, because that was set up differently. Maybe they can actually go after schools for breaking some of these rules they've set up. I'll believe that when I see it. But they're also investigating North Carolina for improprieties with NIL. So they got some problems there in North Carolina.
2: The sick part is if they broke any NIL rules, well, obviously it didn't work. It was worthless. They shouldn't have done that because they went 4-8. So if you go cheat, I mean, be like the Wolverines and at least get a natty out of the thing.
0: Yeah.
2: But they just need to hit the reset button. They really do. And it's interesting because remember I was just telling you about Bill got $30 million guaranteed if they try to fire him without cause.
0: They guaranteed the first 3 years of his contract. It was 5 years, $50 million, so $10 million a year. He's been paid $10 million. There's two more years left on the deal.
2: I wonder if it's going so bad that they're trying to look for stuff to fire him.
0: Well, that always happens, right? When they realize something has gone poorly and they want to get out of it. I definitely think there's a chance North Carolina would like to back out of what this was because I don't think they realized just how little of a crap he gave when he took this job. But I'm going to actually have a hot take for you on this. You ready for it? Because a lot of people now rip in North Carolina, like, why did you do this? You should have known this was going to happen. I'll actually defend North Carolina and say, I don't think it was a bad decision at the time with the information they had to hire Bill Belichick. Now, in hindsight, we can all sit here and say, yeah, that was dumb. That's a bad idea. Clearly, he doesn't care about this job. He's not taking it seriously. If he was, he wouldn't be hiring his family members. He wouldn't be letting Mike Lombardi run the whole operation. He's their Mark Pantone. That makes no sense. Letting Jordan Hudson have some big say in how the organization's this is a guy who doesn't care. He's like retiree age, and he's just enjoying the fact that he gets to have this fun little hobby.
2: Take the job?
0: Right. But
2: because now you're hurting your legacy.
0: Exactly. And what I'm saying is I can understand how North Carolina's brass would have thought, there's no way Bill Belichick's going to come here and phone it in. He's Bill Belichick. He's this guy, his whole life is eat, sleep, breathe football. Do your damn job. Do your effing job. Like, that's Bill Belichick's MO. We need someone like that to come in here and tune up what we're doing in North Carolina. I think they were right on to believe that. And then probably 5 minutes after he got on campus, they said, uh-oh, we miscalculated because we didn't know he was going to come in and be this big of a joke.
1: There was plenty of people that thought that this sucked at the time when they went from 70-something-year-old Mac Brown to 70-something-year-old Bill Belichick. This is the head coach of North Carolina, not the U.S. presidency. Please hire someone younger next time.
0: No. I'm not even going to have to hear that because, again, it's not like they hired... Hiring Mac Brown made no sense because
1: he had success there previously before Texas. He was at North Carolina. Yes, they were just bringing him back.
0: Bringing it back after Texas, I'm saying even that doesn't make sense. Bill Belichick is the one guy. It's like LeBron. Like, do I think LeBron has what he used to have? No, but do I blame the Sixers for saying we want him because he's LeBron James? There's some players that even though he's in advanced age, I'd still like to see what LeBron James could do and have him on my team. Bill Belichick, I don't blame North Carolina at all for saying, yeah, I think he can get the job done. They they should have done maybe a little bit more research into, hey, when you come here and take the job, who's going to come with you? If he said, oh yeah, all my friends and buddies and family members, then maybe that would have been cause for concern. But it is shocking that Bill Belichick just does not give two blips about this. Like, I think he genuinely believed he's going to walk into college and just dominate. And that's the part that is on him. I'm just saying, I don't blame North Carolina at all for thinking at the time, we're going to get a guy who wants to go prove that he can win anywhere. He wants to shut up all these doubters. He's Bill Belichick. He's not going to come here and phone it in with his adult cheerleader girlfriend. No, he's going to actually be serious. And it turns out that was wrong. That was a miscalculation. But
1: I mean, I don't mean to be ageist. Well, I've been ageist the whole show, so let's just roll with it.
0: Yes, that horse has left the barn.
1: What older coach has been thriving in NIL and transfer portal? Yeah. Exactly.
2: Give me a second.
1: It's a new time for college football. This was the wrong time to bring in the old man. If this was 20 Kirk years Cignetti. Ago, it might have worked out.
0: Kirk Cignetti's not, like, he's not young. To your point, he's a lifelong college coach who's been grinding for decades, and now he gets his big chance and he wins a national championship.
2: 65.
0: Yeah, he's not young.
2: Ha. Bang. There you go.
0: Bang. Bang.
2: Got him.
1: We got an exception.
0: No, but here's what I would say. I would even say, like, I don't agree with your ageist logic there, but let's say that that was accurate. Bill Belichick is not an aging college, like, It's not like an aging college football coach who's been doing this for 30 years. And he's just like, these kids want money now. Blah. Like, I wouldn't hire Urban nowadays, because Urban, you know, is going to be pissed off when guys come in and are like, hey, if I don't get $500,000 extra, I'm leaving after this year. Urban would be like, good, I'll pack your bags. Like, he wouldn't have any patience for that negotiation. That's not Urban. We saw what happened when Urban tried to coach in the NFL. Nick Saban. Didn't work out in the NFL. Great in college.
2: He stepped over a guy that was yes. practically dying.
0: Right. Nick Saban, those guys thrive on being essentially authoritarians at their school. You can't do that nowadays. Now, Bill Belichick, as much as he is an authoritarian and all that stuff, he coached in the NFL. Lots of guys who he coached made more money than him when they coached him. They had agents. They had guys who said, hey, if I don't get this, that, and that, I'm leaving after this year. Or my agent, I'm holding out because I want more money. Like, now he ruled with an iron fist, but I would have thought he would have been more geared towards what NIL is, because there's no salary cap rule. You had nothing limiting you. You could go out if you had the donors and go get these guys. Instead, he hired all his friends and a bunch of losers to run his program. And now, like, it's on him. Like, he also clearly is not taking this seriously. I don't think anybody should have reasonably expected that when he got hired. That's all I'm saying.
2: Well, you didn't think his girlfriend would come and practically be running the team.
0: Like, she shut down a documentary.
2: It's Bill Belichick. Right. Why would you think that all of this comes with it?
0: Like, I would have thought Bill Belichick would have said, if anything, I don't want to do some kind of documentary about our program. But he apparently, like, at first was okay with doing that stuff. She came in and shut it all down and was taking over interviews and stuff.
2: I'm not mad at North Carolina, but I also, if I'm North Carolina, I'm looking for a way up out of this, because clearly you need a younger option.
0: Hey, speaking of guys who coached in New England, Mike Vrabel is trying to make sure you forget about whatever happened this offseason. We'll explain in 2 minutes. T-Bone and Tyvus on the Fan.
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9: Good morning and happy Tuesday. Still watching a major closure on the west side. West Broad Street is shut down in both directions right at Elton Darby Creek due to a serious crash. You'll have to use 70 both east and westbound anywhere west of the 270 outer belt. Also on the north side of town at the 270-315 interchange, the left lane is blocked off on the ramp from 270 westbound to 315 southbound. I'm 10TV's Amy Steigerwald with your...
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26: Packed lineup today. You've got on Bishop and Friends coming up at 11 a.m. They're doing their 20 most interesting college football programs. Today it's LSU, and I'd say that's a very interesting situation with Lane Kiffin going there. Can you get that team back to what it should be? What, to me, should be a top five program more often than not.
1: Oh, yeah.
26: Right? It's a top 10 program for sure, but I think it's also, in their eyes, they're like the best college football program. I don't know that they're at the same level that Ohio State and Texas and Bama have held themselves to. But LSU probably has had just as much a success as any of those teams. And now part of that came from them having, you know, at least one of those years was a Nick Saban year. So you got to factor that in. But LSU's been just as successful as anybody else in college football over the last 30 years. So.
2: Random. Are you a traditionalist? Like you like the traditional?
26: In what respect?
2: When it comes to this patch on the jersey from Chase. Like, are you
26: the college football? No, the Chase patch doesn't.
2: Because I know, like, Ohio State fans will be like, like, I was just talking to Dustin. Dustin was just texting me.
26: Dustin Fox?
2: Yeah, and he was like, I don't know how I feel. He said he's a little torn about having the brand on the jersey.
26: I feel like if you had a problem with that, the Nike logo's been on all the jerseys since, like, I mean, since you guys were in college, right?
2: But I feel like,
26: why is that different?
2: Yeah, like,
26: it's not.
2: What difference is
26: it just because you like Nike?
2: The only time it's going to be an issue is whenever they go to whatever bowl game they go to. That's the problem, because now where you putting that logo at?
26: Oh, well, yeah.
2: That's the
26: trust
2: question.
26: Me. Yeah, let me help you out. NASCAR and soccer can show you there's lots of ways to stuff a bunch of logos on jerseys. You have no problem with that.
2: Like people on Twitter, like I'm arguing with somebody on Twitter and I'm just like,
26: oh, that's always good.
1: Well, I thought you didn't do that anymore.
2: No. Well, I know him.
1: Oh, okay.
2: I know him personally. I know him personally. And he's like, this is an abomination. And I'm just like,
26: oh, people really this?
1: That's not surprising that people feel like that.
2: Really?
26: It's wild
2: for
26: to me.
2: $17 million.
26: Yeah.
2: Put it all. Put it all on there.
26: You're lucky they haven't put it on the helmet, quite honestly. Because that's, I mean, for 17, like, this is where we're at, folks. Like, I guess what I'm saying is, and if you're shocked by that, I understand it. I have been soaked and bathed and marinating in this for the last, I mean, I've been doing this job, like, on this radio station for 13, 14 years. And ever since I've been here, all we've talked about is the money keeps going up in college sports every year. I remember when giving an assistant coach, a coordinator, $1 million, Gene Smith was like, that is not happening. We are not doing that. Now you got multiple head coaches who coached in the NFL saying, y'all come to college, you're paying me $3.5 million, $4 million. Like, we're getting there. That's the numbers we're now talking.
2: A million is cheap.
26: Million is, you're not getting a coordinator for $1 million who's any good. So players now are getting over $5 million a piece for the best players, right? There's rumors that some players are getting closer to $10 million. And one of those players may be right here and wear number four. Like, if anybody in college football is getting it, it's that dude. I'm saying, like, the numbers keep going up in college football. So it's not shocking to me that they're putting logos on the jerseys. Guess what, folks? They will at some point call it Ohio Stadium or whatever field at Ohio. Like, they already have that.
1: Safe Flight Field. Yeah.
26: There will be some time where it's Ohio Stadium presented by such and such.
1: I promise you
26: that's going to happen at some point.
2: Who cares?
26: People care.
2: Is they paying?
0: No, but I'm telling you, people care because that's surprising to some people. I've been talking about this for the last 13 years professionally on this radio station. None of this surprises me. I'm surprised it hasn't happened earlier. So, yeah, I'm not shocked by this at all, but I get why you are if that's not where you live.
1: I'm the furthest thing from a traditionalist. I've been crapping on old people all day. Like,
0: apparently.
1: I would draw the line at the naming rights for the stadium.
0: Oh, they will. I promise you they will. I promise you they will.
1: I wouldn't want it to be called anything else besides the Horseshoe.
0: It'll still be called Ohio Stadium. Yeah, it'll be Ohio Stadium presented by such and such. Or
2: you could
0: the
2: call
0: such
2: it
0: and
2: you
0: such
2: want.
0: And such and such Ohio Stadium.
2: Listen, you could call it what you want. What you talking about? They can name it whatever. You could call it what you want to call it. It'll forever be the Shoe to me.
1: It's like Willis Tower in Chicago.
2: Yes. Now, when I get on this microphone, it's going to be whatever the sponsorship. Because Ohio State is a partnership. Whatever they go.
0: They don't pay me.
2: But on this microphone, it's going to be the Shoe.
0: Yeah, I'm calling it the Shoe. I don't care. They can name it whatever they want, sponsorship-wise. But yeah, like, trust me, I am someone who believes college football does not need to go to the NFL. It does not need to become NFL light, because when you compare yourself to the NFL, you're always going to be the inferior product. If you're a different product, which college football has been for the majority of its existence, marching bands, the, you know, walking around the oval, stuff like that, the tradition of college football, that stuff does matter. And as we go more and more into, let's get bigger and bigger video boards and let's get more corporate seating and let's get rid of the student section. We don't need that to be as big, do we? Like, all that stuff, I think, is bad for college football because it makes it look more like an NFL stadium. But I'm not surprised that they're slapping corporate logos on everything. The Rose Bowl has a sponsor on it. When you watch the Rose Bowl, they print, I think it's Prudential. It's like the life insurance.
2: Vizio.
0: Yeah, they have a sponsor logo right there on the damn field.
2: A lot of people in the chat they're all on the make it look like NASCAR. As long as we win in the championship, I don't care. The funniest thing is, the guy that I'm arguing with, Anthony Bellino, who works up there for the Wolverines and does some stuff with the Lions, and he runs a radio station up there as well. He got a radio show.
0: Up in Michigan.
2: He is what I want to say to him, because he's the one that's like, this is an absolutely abomination. Not all money is good money. What I want to tell him is, you just mad that the Wolverines ain't got a sponsor. Hey.
0: Yes. Listen, man, we're all in it now.
2: Y'all better catch up.
0: We are.
2: Y'all better catch up.
0: You're right, though. Like,
2: it's just mad that y'all ain't get 17 million.
8: Damn, that's hateful.
0: That's right, though. It's absolutely right. I'm just, yeah, man, the Michigan guys can get all pissed off about that all they want to or whatever. They can say it. The second they come in, by the way, you have the Jordan logo on your football jersey. Tell me that makes sense. Why is that happening? Answer, because the Jordan brand and Nike said that's the brand we want on the jersey, and you said yes sir. You did what you said yes sir, corporate partner. You tell me what to do, you tell me how high to jump, I go yes sir, I'll do it.
2: He says the way to survive in modern college football is simple: dump the scholarship model, unionize, CBA, cap based on TV rights negotiation under one CFB league commission with actual rules and contract. Adding this patch is the nail in the corporate coffin.
0: I don't view it to be like the end of all of college football. Like, I'm way more offended by the fact that they're trying to have an NFL halftime show or like that type of thing more than I am. Like, I want the marching band to still be out there. If the marching band has a corporate sponsor that pays for the uniforms, I don't care. If that brings some more money in, they can go to more games. I guess that's where we're all at these days. But literally, guys, for the last 30 years or 25, I don't know. Go back and look at Maurice Claret when he was running for the Buckeyes. Did he have a Nike jersey on? I'm pretty sure there was a Nike swoosh on those jerseys.
2: Absolutely.
0: Maybe not, but there definitely was by the time we got to 2005, 2006. I know that era did. When you played Tyvus, there was a Nike swoosh on there. How is that? That's a corporate logo. That's an arguably bigger company than Chase, for all I know. I'm just saying, like, why are we suddenly, Chase can't be on
2: Nike.
0: It.
2: Big Nike.
0: Every wristband that ever was put on any Buckeye ever in the last 30 years has been Nike. So what are we talking about? I'm surprised people said, Chase, they're a bank. They don't make shoes. How dare they?
2: Why is it okay?
0: It's the same thing.
2: Why is it okay for bowl games to put the patches on there and nobody says anything?
0: They do that all the time, too.
2: But Chase do it. It's a problem.
0: And don't get me wrong. T-Bone here for billionaires. I'm not defending and giant corporate interests. That's not my thing. But like, if you're shocked by this, what did you wake up from 1974 and just show up now to college football? Like, it's been headed this way.
2: You shouldn't be shocked by this anyways, because at least you get $17 million to where the Fiesta Bowl don't pay you nothing.
0: Nope. No, they don't. Yeah, but all right. Anyway, Mike Vrabel, very quickly, did you see he brought a puppy to a press conference the other day?
2: Smart man.
0: Well, he did that the first day of his...
2: He's got the gift of gab.
0: Patriots obviously open up camp, and there are certainly questions about, hey, Mike Vrabel, you apparently, allegedly, seem to have had an affair with one of the lead NFL reporters of the last 5 years, and it seems like that was going on for a while. I don't know if people are going to ask him questions when he's holding the puppy, but it seemed like a little bit of a meat shield there for him to have the puppy up there. The next day, what do you know, front and center, one of the reporters was invited to bring their child, and Mike Vrabel asked her, you can have the first question. I believe she asked him a question about Taylor Swift. So this is how we're playing it, I guess.
2: You know what I would have did?
0: We're just going to have puppies and children to, like,
2: you know what you should have
0: not
2: did?
0: Make any tough so, questions
2: so,
0: for Mike Vrabel.
2: Okay, so he invited a reporter to ask the first question.
0: Who had their kid with him. Yeah.
2: Okay, and if I was the next person. So what's up with you and Diana Rossini?
0: Yeah. Hey. Thanks for that. I'm glad she's
2: That's
0: here.
2: That's great. The puppy's
0: Stay
2: beautiful.
0: In school.
2: Puppy's great beautiful. Puppy. Anyways, don't pay attention to this part because you don't want to be like this. What's up with you and Diana Rossini?
0: No, but you know what? The same reason they're not asking that question is the same reason why we didn't find out Kyle Shanahan had been in a head-on collision for 2 weeks. It's because these people are in bed with the people they cover, and it's not journalism anymore for me, and it sucks. It really sucks.
2: You hate to see it.
1: No pun intended with the being in bed part. I'm well,
0: fair. You know what? Fair enough. I didn't choose my words wisely.
8: I'm wet. I'm dirty.
0: Thank you. We'll hit the buzzer next. T-Bone and Tyvus on the Fan.
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12: Hey there and good morning. Still watching a major closure on the west side right off of West Broad Street. We've got both directions shut down right at Alton Darby Creek because of a serious crash. Again, both east and westbound traffic is closed off of West Broad Street this morning. Use I-70 anywhere west of the Outer Belt to commute east and westbound. Also on the north side of town at the 270-315 interchange. Still watching a crash on the ramp from 270 westbound to 315 southbound. I'm 10TV's Amy Steigerwald with your...
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4: Hell yeah, brother. 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
3: $17 million. 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
4: Didn't the Big 12 get $20 million for their patch that everybody's got to wear?
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4: Big 12 co-branded patch? 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
3: Well, I think Brett Yormark actually wore the Monster inside because he had it coursing through his veins when he was like yelling at.
4: Sure.
3: Remember when he yelled at our guy Tortilla Boy?
6: Tortillas.
3: That whole thing. That was when he was hopped up on Monster. Yep. Just What'd you say? Say it again.
4: So don't have the Big 12. The Big 12's not gonna have the Dr. Pepper Monster Challenge. You're just gonna throw footballs through a Monster Energy drink.
2: So
4: can.
2: They could take a big fat L.
4: Yeah, the biggest, fattest L.
2: Anyway, so $20 million for the conference.
4: $20 million goes to the conference for their brand partnership with Monster Energy. So Monster Energy is going to sponsor games, going to sponsor the championship, going to sponsor Big 12 branded jersey patches.
2: So that gets divided by however many teams
4: are in the Big 12. Not 12.
2: To where Ohio State just got $17 million.
4: And they're getting $17 million a year. Like, this isn't just here's $17 million. We're putting our logo on your jersey for 36 sports. Here's $17 million every single year for however long this agreement goes to.
2: So the next time a DGG recruit wants a lot of money, we can pay it.
4: Yes, I think you can match if you value a recruit like that. And I think Ohio State was not necessarily worried about the money with David Gabriel George. It was he wanted zero. He wanted to start, and he wanted the school to front transportation for his family to away games. And I'm thrilled Ohio State told him no thank you.
3: You may go
4: to Tennessee.
3: Have fun at Tennessee.
4: Good luck.
3: And by the way, your future endeavors,
4: we'll see you in the transfer portal.
3: I was going to say, if he's awesome after his freshman year and Tennessee does what Tennessee typically does and wins like 7 or 8 games, he may say, I'd like to go compete for a national championship.
4: Tennessee's never boggled a portal person or boggled an NIL deal with a high caliber or a high profile athlete.
3: Yeah, but to your
4: precedence
3: point,
4: for
3: those who haven't seen the press release or you're just finding out about this news, the Chase Bank logo is going to be on Ohio State football uniforms. It's also going to be on Ohio State basketball uniforms.
2: Oh, I'm sorry,
3: hockey uniforms.
2: They
3: literally put the wrestling singlet in the photos that I saw in the press release thing. I only saw the scarlet uniforms, though.
4: So I'm interested to see how the white uniforms, come out. Is it a red or a scarlet Chase Bank logo?
2: It's black.
5: It's going to be blue.
3: Well, $17 million.
2: That's fine.
3: Well, here's the thing, man. Because like
4: two different colors,
3: they've paid the money.
4: It's obviously not going to be white.
3: They're that we know. That we agree with.
4: Cross that off the list.
3: It's not white. Ryan Day wouldn't be mad about
7: the whites are good.
3: Thank you. But I'm just saying we could get a black logo potentially. And then that fits probably Chase has a black version of that logo. Like all these companies have a white and a black. But Their corporate identity is blue. Like that is
4: you can't have blue on the jerseys. That would legitimately anger people to where I would say, I understand your anger, sir. Blue on the scarlet.
2: It's gonna be blue.
3: I just want to point out choices are made whenever they put out press releases. All the pictures are of the scarlet jersey.
2: That's a fact.
3: And I wonder if that's not because they thought, you know what, let's get everyone used to this first before they see what the white jersey looks like with the logo. Now, maybe with the logo will just be like black and that'll be it and no one will care.
8: You know people enjoy the blacks.
3: Thank you.
2: We're going to find out, right? Texas.
3: Oh, yeah.
2: They ain't going to let nobody know. Yeah. If it's blue, you ain't going to know until you go to Texas.
3: You're going to see them run out on the field for Texas and be like, wait a second. What? Oh, the Buckeyes are on the road. Texas, big game. Like, that is your 100% right time.
4: That's playing a football game.
3: What, you hate the Buckeyes? You want to see us lose to Texas? Then you better get behind this.
4: Because here's the fun thing about today for Ryan Day is he's got to be part of this press conference.
3: Is there a press conference today?
4: They're doing it.
2: Oh, well, they're going to ask the question.
4: All the top men in the university are going to be meeting at 2 o'clock inside Ohio Stadium. They'll do 2:30. I think Ross Bjork's going to talk. The president of the university is there, the president of the Chase Bank Columbus location, and head football coach Ryan Day. And he's got to go to Big Ten Media Days for this. Like, I wonder if he like cares at all. Like, yes, just do the Chase thing. I got to go to Chicago.
3: Will the president of Huntington Bank be there is my question.

0: That's a great question too.
1: Ross Bjork's left him on red.
2: Hey, that's not my headache to worry about. I didn't sign the deal. They did.
0: Is Ohio State still sponsored by Huntington?
2: I think so.
1: Listen, Huntington.
2: Maybe not now.
1: Huntington.
2: Yeah.
1: $18 million.
2: Maybe not now. Hey, who knows, man? They're sponsoring the Browns. Aren't they sponsoring the Browns field? Isn't it Huntington Bakefield up there? Yes. They got other irons in the fire. They're fine.
0: Well, they ready for the dome.
2: They got their own successful team to sponsor up in Cleveland. That's another successful football franchise, just like the Buckeyes. It's very similar.
0: You need to cut that out.
2: Just squint a little, and you'll see. It's almost the same thing. What do you have coming up on the show today, Reese?
1: I guess we're going to be super mad for 3 hours about a jersey patch.
2: I hope not. I mean, we can be. It's up to you.
1: There's maybe 10 schools within the Power 4 now. Because I'm trying to think, like, the Pac-12's got a couple funny ones with their jersey patches. Woodside Energy, which I don't really know what that does, but they're LSU. Tigers are one of our 20 most interesting programs. Matt Muscana, if I can pronounce his name properly, from ESPN 104.5 in Baton Rouge, will be our guest at 11:30. Talk about Lane Kiffin in year one with the Tigers. Dom Tabari's going to join at 10:30. We might be the show that informs Dom what's actually going on with Ohio State and the jersey patch today. He's still in retirement. For a couple more weeks, and then he'll be back on the Buckeye beat when actual football games start. We'll do the real truth at 10 o'clock. That's, you know, a lot of jersey talk. Big Ten media days that Ohio State doesn't talk for.
2: Wednesday. Today there's going to be lots of...
1: Well, Tony Petitti is going to speak, and
2: Kirk Ferentz will be very interesting.
1: Per the release, he'll talk for 15 minutes. It's like, I believe that when I see it.
0: Sage Ohio says that they reporting that all the patches will be white.
1: A white patch on a white jersey doesn't make a ton of sense.
2: Well, then they would have to put like a red square behind
0: it
2: or something.
0: Don't matter.
2: Yeah, well, you know what?
1: So Chase is cutting that check. I'm not sure Chase is going to want that.
2: Well, we'll find out.
1: Week two. September 12th in Texas.
2: Bishop and Friends coming up 9 to noon right here on The Fan. Thank you, Reese.
3: Shove it down your throat.
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2: So the other day, Citi Field in Queens, New York, I'm a Mets fan. The Mets play at Citi Field, and they have a lot of celebrities that show up to their games. Jerry Seinfeld, noted Mets fan. Chris Rock, noted Mets fan. Lots of other New York actors and actresses are there often in the seats. Well, the other day, Emma Stone was seen sitting in the seats, in some seats there, prominently featured. Two-time Academy Award winner was there in Mets gear. And what was interesting was the Mets were supposed to do like an alternate jersey that night, but instead they went with their traditional like white with the little blue pinstripe jersey that they have. Mm-hmm. There was a reason for that. They're playing the Dodgers. Emma Stone was not there as a fan. She was there as an actress. They were filming a movie, a new romantic comedy based around, I guess, baseball called The Catch, set for release in next year. But that was part of they had to shoot a scene there. So while the game is going on, they actually changed what uniforms the Mets were going to wear to help out with the production of the movie. Look at that.
0: Look at the Mets.
1: You'd have to pay me to go to the Mets too. Good gig if you can get it.
2: The movie is called We're Sorry This Isn't the Yankees. Try again. That's it for us. Bishop and Friends coming up next. We'll see you tomorrow. It's T-Bone and Tyvus on The Fan.
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7: Good morning and happy Tuesday. Still watching a crash on the west side that has shut down Broad Street. This is right at Alton Darby Creek. We've got crews blocking both east and westbound lanes, again off of West Broad Street. Use I-70 anywhere west of the Outer Belt for east and westbound traffic this morning. Also on the north side, 270 right at 315. We've got the left lane blocked off on the ramp from 270 westbound to 315 southbound. I'm 10 TV's Amy Stuggerwald with your fan traffic.
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1: Good morning, I'm Eric Reeser. Ohio State's uniforms look a little different this fall. OSU announced a jersey patch sponsorship with Chase Bank that'll have their logo on jerseys for all 36 varsity sports. That includes a white Chase logo above the white Big Ten logo on Ohio State's home scarlet uniforms. The agreement's reportedly worth $17 million a year. Ohio State's Ryan Day, Julian Sain, Jeremiah Smith, and Jalen McClain head to Chicago for Big Ten Media Days today through Thursday. The Buckeye contingent will speak tomorrow, with Coach Day taking the podium Wednesday at 1 o'clock. Big Ten boss Tony Petitti will kick things off this morning at 11:45. In baseball last night, Reds and Guardians were rained out in Cincinnati. They'll make it up as part of a doubleheader with Game 1 at 1:40, Game 2's at 7:40. 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
21: I'm talking to Ohio State Athletic Director Ross Bjorken. 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
23: Hi, everybody. Dom Tiberi here.
24: Well, Reese came in, and he handed me papers.
22: Yeah,
24: and then,
22: it's a rundown.
24: And then he said, you see that button? That's the only button you need to worry about. Don't touch. There's 8,000 buttons in front of me. Oh, I didn't know what he was talking about.
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3: We blew the budget on this imaging, and only two guys answered our ad on Craigslist. Ryan Baker and Eric Reeser. Act accordingly. 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
25: All right, let's go live on a Tuesday edition of the program. Bo and the boys with you for the next 3, 10 o'clock. We hit you with the real truth. Uncle Dom stops by at 10:30. 20 most interesting programs. The Bayou Bengals of LSU, which might be the most salacious team in the entire sport this year by the time all is said and done. But we begin with Big Ten Media Days, which starts today. And a big spot for the Big Ten in a very, very big way. You're going to sense a theme here with It's all pretty big. This conference had big ideas. This conference had a big network that shook up and changed kind of the trajectory of the sport in what was truly a genius idea at the time. We're going to own a network. We're going to own half of it. We're going to split it with Fox. They're going to handle the production. And we are going to put it in a lot of homes throughout the country. And because of that, we are going to get very, very rich. The reason we're going to get very, very rich is because our big brands are going to be really good. And Ohio State is going to be chief among them. When it came time to expand, they were a little bit behind the curve. They expanded the first time in large part entirely because of cable buy, or the thought of cable buy in the New York markets and the DC markets. They expanded the second time out of desperation because the SEC added two teams that, quite frankly, would have fit in very nice in this conference in Texas and Oklahoma. In the process, their footprint got very, very big across the country. At times, too big. A conference that doesn't make much sense in football, let alone everything else geographically. And yet, as we look over the next 5 years or so, it will be a conference that is going to shape what this sport is going to look like. The man that is currently leading the conference is Tony Petitti. He will speak today at 11:45. How candid will he be? How honest will he be? Will he be as much of a showman as Greg Sankey? No, he will not. Will he push an agenda the way Sankey did? No, he will not. What is the minimum requirement from him? We will get to all of that coming up at 9:30. But speaking of the subject of big, and I suppose this is all appropriate because, as the Handsome Update anchor just told you there, we've got a New Jersey sponsor here at Ohio State, and it's Chase Manhattan Bank. I think it's just Chase. The reason I say Chase Manhattan Bank is because when you think of the sponsors that could have gone on the Buckeye jersey, when I heard it was Chase, I said, okay, that's pretty good. Pretty good reputation. Yeah, logo looks pretty good. It's not blue. It's white. Looks pretty good. This was an inevitability. We've been talking about this for years. Athletic departments are having to find money. As soon as you hear us talking about finding money, you say, okay, well, there's going to be a sponsor on the stadium. There's going to be a sponsor on the field. There's going to be a sponsor on the jersey. And guys, we've done this topic. What would you want on the jersey? And we talked about all the things we wouldn't want. You didn't want blue on the jersey. That was something that, you know, you think about nationwide. That was going to always be a little bit problematic. I never considered Chase. But when you think about something that is kind of universally looked upon as excellent and good and being around for 150 years, okay. Makes a little bit of sense. And the logo looks fine. This doesn't bother me at all. It may bother some people. This is the world and the play box that we're going to play in. This is what this is about right now. I think the thing looks good. I'm for it. I think that you could have done about a billion times worse than Chase. In fact, if I were to give you guys a list of 25 entities, and if Chase were among them, my hunch is you both would have approved Chase absolutely as I would have.
1: Yeah, if you had taken 10, I'm sure there were at least five companies in the running, or at least that put forth bids. I'd love to see what the mock-ups of some of the ones that didn't see the light of day would look like. Because again, Huntington Bank is such a big sponsor of Ohio State Athletics. I wonder how those conversations went. I wonder how they're still going, because I can't imagine that they're thrilled with this, but Chase is going to give Ohio State $17 million a year.
25: Mm-hmm.
1: That's the price for this. Yeah. And I would have loved to see some of the mock-ups, but I do think the Chase one looks fine. I mean, we had the leaks were last week, and we were goofing, you know, with Ohio State, and that if you don't want people to see something, don't issue it or don't have a photo shoot. I mean, obviously you have to do the social media-ness of it, but it's fine, and there's probably going to be more where that came from.
25: Sure.
0: I think the one thing where if you would have said it was Chase initially, you would have thought, well, wait a second, JP Morgan Chase Bank is blue.
25: Right.
0: And that would have been something that would have been an issue. But as Reese was talking about, when we got the leaks last week, we heard that Nike was not going to do jersey patches that weren't the color of the jersey colors already. That's something we heard, which is different because we saw the blue Culver's logo on the red Wisconsin jersey.
25: Yep.
0: So you see the renderings, you see the white Chase logo. I do wonder, we have not seen in any of the promotion of this a white jersey. So I wonder if it's going to be a red Chase logo on those white jerseys, or if maybe the introduction of the silver / gray back into the football uniform will lead to a silver Chase logo on the jersey. Or I wonder if those conversations are still ongoing, and maybe we won't know till the Texas game week two.
25: It would have to be on the white jersey. It would have to be a dark enough gray that you could see it. Because the problem is all the Nike markings and the Big Ten markings are all red on the white jersey.
0: Mm-hmm.
25: So it would have to be, my hunch is it would be red. And I know that their color's blue and white, you know, much like nationwide, but that's a good question. I would think if it was going to be gray, it would have to be a really dark gray in order to be seen. Because otherwise, it's just going to blend. You know what I mean?
0: Or will they put like a gray or black patch up there and keep the Chase logo white? I don't know. I think the one thing for me, one, I'm disappointed because my Coors Light idea is out the window right now. Because I thought that would have been perfect.
25: It was a layup, silver bullets.
0: But like you just mentioned it. The people that might complain about this, one, this isn't going to change your viewing habits of the games at all. No. You're never going to notice it. Also, we don't need a Big Ten patch on the jersey. Get rid of that if we're worried about that. That's not making us any money, so get that the hell out of here.
25: Well, it was really interesting to see Nike's pushback, and I get it, because I'm sure they're saying, well, hold on, what are we paying for then? Like, we pay for the swoosh. That's why it's there. And I was out last week, obviously, but wasn't there a story? Did you guys see the story last week about how Nike was talking about making the swoosh larger across all of the leagues that they sponsor to combat this?
1: I didn't see that story, but that wouldn't surprise me at all. If Nike, if Adidas, if Under Armour, they're all just like, all right, we'll just enhance ours.
25: Yeah, if you're going to tell me that I'm paying you exponentially more and outfitting you in all of the gear for your university, and my patch is the same size as one that's going for, and no disrespect to 17 and a half, like we're paying a lot more and doing a lot more. That swoosh is going to get a lot bigger, kids. And I don't blame them for that. And I don't know. It goes to something that we've said a lot about this world we've been in college football really for the last 6, 7, 8 years. I don't think anybody, I think guys like Ross Bjork are taking these fights as they come.
2: And I think as soon as they knock out one problem, another problem presents itself. And so you can't think almost because it's happening so quickly and evolving so constantly. You really can't think about what are the consequences of this. I just got to handle this problem, then I'll get to the next one. I think that's what he's got to be doing right now. I cannot imagine the T's that he's having to cross and the I's he's having to dot on a daily basis to make sure that everything matters and all of the money works. So as jersey patches on a jersey go, this one's fine. It's fine. It looks good. I'm cool with it. It's a great point out of you, Reese, on getting rid of the Big Ten logo if you had to. Just get that sucker off of there. It doesn't need to be there anyway. No point in that. Everybody knows what you're in. You don't get paid for it. Go ahead.
1: So just be careful with the Big Ten and their logo patch, because you talked about Nike wanting to increase the size of the swoosh. Now Chase Bank's on board with all 36 varsity sports. The Big 12's already got a co-branded conference patch on their football logos with Monster Energy. So... yeah, I wouldn't be surprised if the Big Ten said, yeah, we're doing a Discover Big Ten co-sponsored logo patch, jersey patch.
2: This is tongue in cheek, but this reality. It's 100% reality. Like, it's not hyperbole. It's where we're going. And you just can't have it looking like a NASCAR.
0: By the way, Monster paid $20 million for the whole Big 12.
2: For the league.
0: Yeah. Ohio State got $17 on its own.
2: Well, it goes back to the theme at the beginning of the show, Bake. Big. Big, big, big, and no stopping anytime soon. So the patch, I'm for it. I get it. Got to make the money that you can. I think you did a nice job. I think the thing looks pretty good. We got Big Ten Media Days starting in Chicago. A lot of the attention is going to be on Tony Petitti, but some new faces will be making their appearance today and some old stalwarts as well. Some guys with a lot of pressure on them, including our guy Luke Fickell. We will get you set for everything to expect over in Chicago coming up next. We're off and running on a Tuesday. Bishop and Friends right here on the...
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16: Skies gradually turn partly cloudy throughout the afternoon. Still fairly humid out there with highs in the mid-80s and a very slight chance of a pop-up shower this evening. Overnight, turning mostly clear, lows are in the lower 60s. Less humid on Wednesday. It'll be a really nice day under a mostly sunny sky with highs in the lower 80s. For the Fan, I'm 10 Weather Impact meteorologist Justin Gertz.
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25: 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And of course, we will be broadcasting live out there Thursday and Friday. Go ahead, Vic.
0: One more thing on the jersey patch real quick that sure. Nobody's really talking about that I think might be the most important thing for Ohio State athletes. Chase is going to dedicate resources to helping these athletes with financial literacy. And that's probably more important than any time for college athletes is they're getting money like this and have access to money. So I think that's an awesome thing and part of this partnership that Chase is doing.
25: That's also a very Ohio State thing. It's a very Ohio State thing to do. And this is something that the leadership up there, even as it has changed throughout the years, has done consistently. And I think sometimes maybe even to a fault. They still, and we talk about all the time, wanting to be Alabama in football and be Stanford and everything else. Ohio State still aspires to be everything it always aspired to be. They aspire to be the best in 36 sports. They aspire to, in every sport, to take care of their student athletes, to put them in a position to succeed. We can make fun of it sometimes. You talk about $6 million wide receivers and $6 million quarterbacks and $2 million for recruits and all these other things. But the reality is they still are pretty ideological when it comes to what they want it to be, what they aspire to be. And so I think that in there isn't, that's not by coincidence. It's not by accident that that's in there. That makes sense to what they are. The value on this, there's all sorts of numbers being thrown around. Pete Thamel saying nearly $17 million per year. It's higher than some NBA jersey patch deals. Yeah, I bet it is. I bet it's higher than most. I mean, isn't Ohio State, from a brand standpoint, what NBA teams have a bigger brand and are seen more than Ohio State? Lakers, Celtics, Knicks, Warriors. I don't know like that. I'm waiting. I don't know who else.
1: The team LeBron's on in his first season.
2: Philly, like that, I guess, for this year.
1: For just that?
2: Yeah.
1: It's a very short list. I mean, like the $17 million, it'll be funny in 5 years when we revisit this, because this is only going to go up from, I mean, the price goes up every year. And then I'm wondering with, I think it's three schools in the Big Ten right now have jersey patch sponsorships. I think Michigan State's got one. Wisconsin obviously has one with Culver's, then Ohio State with this Chase Bank one. What other schools then start to value their uniforms as? Because there's only a handful that could even touch 15 for their uniform patch. Maybe Penn State, maybe Michigan, maybe USC. And Michigan's going to sit there and probably try to tell us that it's an awful thing, that how could you mess the sanctity of a football uniform despite having a glorified logo, a glorified jersey patch on theirs with the Jumpman? Because you're selling the Jumpman shoes. But when, because they're doing stadium sponsorships in the fall, starting this fall in the Big House, then, you know, theirs is probably something they would be looking, or at least they'd be smart to look for something in the similar range to what Ohio State's getting with Chase.
0: We know.
2: They're all going to do it. Michigan's going to do it. Penn State's going to do it. USC's going to do it. You want to know the one that's interesting real quick, Bake, before you make your point? What about Oregon? I mean, they're a one entity benefactor.
1: Two Nike logos.
2: That's what I was going to say.
0: Double.
2: One on each.
0: Double. Barrel.
2: Like wings. What do you do? What do you do with Oregon? Go ahead, Bake.
0: Not in the Big Ten. Notre Dame is going to be an interesting one, too.
2: Did you see Pete Sampson's tweet on this?
0: I did not.
2: He had the number wrong. He said Ohio State was making $15 million, but I have to consider the Irish. I have to think the Irish are considering it. They're, you know, them and does Alabama have one yet? Alabama needs one. I know LSU has one.
0: Mm-hmm. LSU has Woodside Energy. Arkansas has Tyson Foods. Mm-hmm. We did a lot of these last week, all of the teams that have them already.
2: Yeah, it's inevitable. They'll all have them at some point. This is going to be the benchmark number. Who can approach it? Notre Dame is going to be close to being able to approach it. Michigan, I would think, would be close to approaching it, even Texas, with all of the scandal. Texas would be one. Alabama, if they don't have one yet. That would be a brand that would be able to approach it because of what's happened in the last 20 years in terms of them becoming a national brand. But look, it's found money. This is what you got to do. You got to find it where you can, and they put it here. We were talking in the break, Bake, like, where does it stop? Like, because my guess is there's exclusivity with this Chase patch, Chase patch on the front. Like, could you sell the back of the helmet? Could you sell the back of the jersey, like above the name? You know, can you sell a pant? You know what I mean?
0: I never even thought about the pants.
2: Yeah. So the way they do it, I mean, I think the NFL hasn't done this yet. I say yet because they will. The best example of this at the apex level would be elite European soccer. And if you think about that, like the jersey patch, it's actually inverted. Like if you look at Real Madrid, I think it's B-Win or something like that. Is the jersey patch on Real Madrid or whatever it may be. So that goes all the way across the front, like almost like a logo. And then the patch is the club. It's actually inverted. They put the big name on as the jersey sponsor, and then the patch is the club. So the exclusivity is going to be interesting, and where does it stop? And the reality is it's not stopping because you have to continue to find money. I mean, we talk about this all the time, the improvements that are needed at Ohio State and the shoe and the facilities, the Woody, all of it. You have to go find some money to pay for all this stuff, let alone the 36 sports.
0: And I don't think it's ever going to be like soccer, as you mentioned, Bo, where like Crew has Barbasol across the front of their jersey and then a Crew logo up in the corner, like where the Nike logo would be. But and I've said this, I have no problem with it, and I think you'll end up seeing some company, it's not going to be $17 million, but you'll see some company with a sticker on the back of the helmet.
2: Mm-hmm.
0: It's not going to be huge. It's not going to take up Buckeye Leaf room, maybe one, but how many players have had both sides of their helmet filled up with Buckeye leaves in the history? There's some, but it's not that many. So there will be that. I also don't mind if you have a little jersey sponsor right above the name on the back there. Like Big 12 is doing Monster Energy on all of their jerseys. You had the little M right there below the neckline on the back. I don't think that bothers me at all. And I think we've got to realize that stuff is coming.
2: It is. Yeah, it's inevitability of the world that we currently live in. And once you take on money, you're never going to give it back. So they have to continue to find more and more going forward. And so, yeah, I think that there will be, you'll start to see a great many of these that are happening around the country. And I would imagine that that Penn State, Michigan, USC, Notre Dame, in our league, who is the second most valuable? Is it still Michigan? It's always been Michigan.
1: I'd say yes.
2: Even though they've been, it's been ugly, I would assume it's still them. And so then who would be third? Is it USC, Oregon, or Penn State?
1: I'd say Oregon.
0: I want to say Oregon too.
2: I think you're both probably right because of what's happened in the last 25 years. And certainly with a younger generation, it's Oregon by a mile. Because USC's been off out of the mix for 20 years.
0: Is Indiana there right now?
2: Not yet. Not yet.
1: Is Nebraska a school we should be talking about more when it comes to this?
2: Nebraska is a school that, to me, I'm done trying to figure out recently.
1: Yeah.
2: Because I don't understand.
1: Valid.
2: I understand why it's hard to recruit there. I am stunned at how poorly they have been in the NIL era, how they've mismanaged it. I am stunned that Nebraska didn't try to do what Texas Tech did. I'm surprised there's not enough people with money in Omaha who invested in Berkshire Hathaway 30 years ago that don't just want to put it on them and say, I got you. Like, I'm just shocked at everything with Nebraska. So, yeah, I mean, I would think Omaha's a financial center, and obviously Berkshire Hathaway is there. I don't see any reason why they would not thrive in this world, but they haven't. So I can't begin to figure them out. I would imagine if you were an entity like Chase, and you were obviously Ohio State's number one, then I would say it would be Michigan. Then I think Oregon and USC slot in. I do think you're right. I think it's Oregon first, then USC. And then it gets a little interesting if Indiana has elevated, because Indiana certainly in as a brand is well known and very popular. And now they've done this in football. They might be right there with Penn State already. With 2 years of Cignetti, they might be right there in terms of just national brand. I'll tell you this, you fly across the country and travel like I have this summer, you will see I saw a ton of IU stuff. A ton of it. I saw it out in Montana. I never saw IU stuff in Montana before. But there were folks running around with IU hats and stuff. So, yeah, it's coming. Be very interesting to see where all of this goes. The man in charge of all of this in terms of where the Big Ten will go is Tony Petitti. He is going to talk today at 11:45. Obviously, we won't be able to carry that for you live, but we'll react to it tomorrow. We're going to play a little what we hope Tony says coming up in 2 minutes. Bishop and Friends right here on The Fan.
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25: All right, here's what's up on a Tuesday edition of the program. Big Ten Media Day is kicking off today in Chicago. They will do so with Tony Petitti, the boss of the league, up first. He'll talk at 11:45. He will do so on the cusp of Greg Sankey and a very noisy SEC Media Days last week. These two conferences will certainly shape the future of this sport over the next 5 years. At the current standing, though, it appears that they have very little in common in terms of what they want this thing to look like going forward. So much so that Sankey last week and several of his coaches, including Kirby Smart, and I'm sure you guys touched on this quite a bit, talked about the idea of the SEC breaking off from the NCAA and from everybody else. I've been on the air in this market since 2007. I've been telling y'all that that's how they view this thing for a long, long time, and they would be very fine with it. The SEC would be totally cool. Their constituents would be totally cool. Now, their television partners might not be, but their constituents would be entirely cool with breaking off and doing their own thing and crowning their own national champion of the South. Hell, we have Paul on every single Thursday, and we will this Thursday as well. And he has said it before that this thing all goes back to the Civil War for them. And you can go, well, come on, that's 160 years ago. What are we talking about? No, that's real for them. That is real for them, and they would be totally cool with it. Obviously, the Big Ten is not going to break away. But for Tony Petitti, there is an opportunity here today, and he's been a little louder this year than he has in the previous couple of years, to really set the tone for what is important to this league. And I think the challenge for Petitti is he is trying to govern something that Sankey is not. Tony Petitti is trying to govern something where you have entities like Ohio State, Michigan, Oregon, USC, Penn State, Nebraska, these massive, even Indiana, massive big brands and these entities that are as all in as you possibly can be in football, the same way he's trying to govern Purdue and Rutgers and Maryland and these programs at the bottom of this league, Northwestern. These programs at the bottom of this league that, quite frankly, are never going to be able to try to be on an equal playing field. And this is the big difference between the Big Ten and the SEC. The bottom of the SEC believes that they can be. Arkansas believes, and they got the Tyson chicken money and the Walmart money, Arkansas believes they can be Alabama. They believe it. In their heart, they believe it. Look what's happened at Vanderbilt. How they've believed it. Vanderbilt has the number one quarterback in the country. Recruit. They stole him from Georgia. That happened. That's how delusional that conference is. So Sankey's job is much easier than Petitti's is. Sankey's job, everybody is in a similar headspace. Petitti's job is much more complicated, not just geographically, but also just his constituency. So what he says today, oftentimes I've been critical of Big Ten leadership for the fact that they are worried far too much about the bottom 5 to 7 teams on their roster and not nearly enough about the top 5 to 7. Tony Petitti better make sure that his chips are pushed to the side of the table with Ohio State and Michigan and Oregon and USC and Penn State and everybody else who gives a damn in a big, big way about football. To me, that's going to be a fascinating thing today. What is his agenda and how does he see this league in the next 3 to 5 years?
1: It'll be interesting, the tone, because Greg Sankey and the SEC, they just came off frustrated and angry. Mm-hmm. And I don't think you're going to get any of that from Big Ten Media Days. I'm also interested, there's a new version of the Protect College Sports Act that's circulating. Oh, and God. I wonder how much Tony talks on or about that at all. While the rest of college football, like the Royal Us, is just like, we don't care. Like, you got a week to get this thing done across the finish line. And what they've spent, they got a 9-hour phone call Petitti had with the sponsors of this bill. And so, you know, I don't think that affects too many people in the conference, really, if you pass this thing. I don't know what that looks like, but I also wonder how much of that, because they're saying only 15 minutes for the commissioner.
25: 15 minutes? He's out at noon?
1: That's what they're saying.
25: My God, he could filibuster it.
1: Well.
0: And he just may do that.
25: I think he might, Bake.
1: Oh, no, 45 minutes. I was wrong.
25: Oh, okay.
1: Bert's up at 12:30.
25: Yeah, okay. That's a little bit better.
0: That makes a little more sense. For me, it doesn't really matter what Tony Petitti says. I do hope, though, because he's going to get asked, I'm sure, about the SEC and how chesty they were last week. I hope he's chesty for the Big Ten in a way like, hey, the last three national champions are from this conference in the sport we care about the most, the sport that drives everything. The last basketball national champion is from this conference.
2: Yep.
0: And look, I hope he brings up this jersey patch sponsor. Like, hey, one of our teams got $17 million. A whole conference got 20. Like, I just hope he's chesty for the Big Ten. And I'm not one who usually cares about that. I don't care Big Ten versus SEC. I don't root for Big Ten teams usually, all of that. But I just hope he gets up there and he's chesty. And I also kind of hope he lets us know, and I'm sure we won't hear, like, where are we at with the college football playoff? Is it going to expand? Is it going to stay at 12? What's going on with all of this?
2: The Big Ten has never been chesty, and you know that. They haven't been. They should be. They should be. He should be chesty. He should talk about three straight national championships.
1: He should walk out there and say, here are our demands.
2: Yes, exactly right. He needs to walk out like Vince McMahon, wearing the shirt that nobody else is wearing.
1: Have a giant CVS receipt and just unroll it and see how far it goes. And go, here are our demands.
2: Yep. Yeah, no, the Big Ten's never been chesty. They should be. He should wear that shirt. He should walk out there like Vince McMahon in the GIF. He absolutely should do all of those things. He won't. He should talk about how dominant this conference has been on the field. He should talk about how he is the number one brand in the entire sport in Ohio State, how he has the best story and maybe in the history of the sport in Indiana. And he should talk about what Michigan just did in basketball, winning a basketball national championship a couple years after winning a football national championship. He should talk about all of those things. He should talk about the fact that they get more money than anybody else by a wide, wide margin. All of those things should be the attitude. You guys remember a couple of years ago when everybody was making a big deal around this time about Ohio State with a $20 million roster. What did I say? So? And? Next? Who cares? For once, act like who you are. Now, I don't think we're going to get that from Petitti.
1: No.
2: We're not going to get that at all. So what I think is most important for him to lay out is what you touched on last, Bake. Tony Petitti needs to coherently and clearly lay out the Big Ten's plan for the college football playoff going forward. Because he's had his lieutenants go out there, including coaches, go out there and talk about a 24-team model. It didn't work. It did not work. So remember, they even talked about like a 1-8, 2-7, 3-6, 4-5 championship weekend garbage. Tony, get organized, brother. Give me something that Ohio State can get behind, honestly. You can't have Ryan come out and say a 2014 playoff's good for the sport. It's good for the Buckeyes. It's not. Ohio State doesn't need a 2014 playoff. It's fine at 12. They're going to make it every year. It's fine. He needs to have a very coherent, clear message on what he believes the future of postseason collegiate football is. That's his most important job today, in my opinion. Everything else, the Protect College Sports Act, all that stuff, none of that's going anywhere. We've learned it. I've seen enough. I can tell you, nothing's happening with that. So get yourself in a position where you can be the leaders on what the college football playoff looks like going forward. And he does need to have a rebuttal for Sankey saying, and Kirby, because clearly that was orchestrated last week. Did you guys have Paul on Thursday? What did he make of all of that?
1: We did not. So he had, I think might have been talking to Steve Sarkisian when he was supposed to be on with us.
2: Okay.
1: But I mean, he's obviously doing, you know, his SEC media days responsibilities. Sure. But yeah, they were all singing that secession song.
2: Yeah, they're ready. They're ready to go. So he needs to have an answer for that. If the SEC does indeed break away, will the Big Ten do the same? Or be proactive and say, yeah, we're in it with them. Those two conferences have to get aligned. They have to.
1: For the first time in ever.
0: I don't think they are. And I'm guessing, as we talked about, not only has the Big Ten won the last three national championships in football, the SEC hasn't even participated in those national championship games. I'm not sure how much Tony Petitti thinks he needs the SEC.
2: So think about this. Think about what you just said. Would we be okay winning a national championship if to do so, you did it without SEC participation? Think about that.
25: We'll get into that coming up next. Bishop and Friends right here on the...
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2: 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Let's put this on the poll. What's our wording on this, Reese? Would an Ohio State national championship that did not include SEC? That's too wordy. That ain't it.
1: I was thinking about this. Would the 2024 national championship mean as much if the SEC was not part of the CFP? Or some
2: take
1: version
2: out the
1: of
2: 20,
1: that?
2: Yeah, I think you're onto it there. Would a national championship mean as much without SEC participation? Is that it?
1: Yep.
2: Does that do it? That maybe is it. Because
0: without
2: this is
0: the SEC.
2: Yeah, yeah, yeah. Because I think for them it would be, because they're that delusional. I've said this for years. The reason Paul's show works is because Arkansas believes it's entitled to Alabama. Missouri thinks they're one head coaching hire away from being Texas. Mississippi State believes with the right coach, they can be Georgia. Ole Miss, too.

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1: You had Notre Dame around, and be nice if you had Miami and some of the teams from the ACC and the Big 12, and then there was a little bit of a feeling of, well, it was everybody but those guys. But could the Big 10 break away from everybody else and do their own national champion? That I'm not sure about, especially with, I just don't think this league has the cohesion that the SEC has. We're still a bit awkward with the four teams out west and the two on the East Coast. It still is, it's not quite as locked in as the SEC is. I'm not sure that it would.
2: It would not. I know for it would not. For everybody involved. This is poopy in your diaper last week for the SEC. Mm-hmm. That things have not gone their way in kind of spectacular fashion over the last couple of seasons, where not only are you talking about teams that don't deserve to make it into the college football playoff, like some of your blue bloods in your conference, you're also talking about not participating in the game. Like, y'all don't even make it. And some of the teams get blown out, like how much hullabaloo Tennessee was making before they came to Columbus. They didn't even have their shirts on for 2 minutes, and they got boat raced. And so I think there's so much frustration because Joshua Perry had the great point last week, and he's in Chicago for Big Ten Media Days, that they probably feel hoodwinked that they had to move to 9 conference games.
1: I think that's fair. Yeah, they didn't want that, I don't think. I think their television partner said, we need it.
2: We have to have it, and they're like, meh.
1: Yeah. They get pushed a little bit more by ESPN than the Big Ten a lot. Well, I shouldn't say that. Ohio State gets pushed a lot by the television partners. But the other thing that was kind of crazy is the SEC, when they expanded, they played the hits. They gave you Alabama, Texas. They gave you Texas, Georgia. They gave you Oklahoma, Alabama. Like, they gave you those right away, where the Big Ten didn't. The Big Ten withheld Ohio State, USC for a couple of years, withheld Oregon, like, didn't do those things right away. So it's interesting. I think that what Petitti has to do today, the most important thing he has to do, is he needs to lay out the next 3 to 5 years for this league, and he needs to give a coherent playoff plan. One that he can rubber stamp, that Ryan, I mean, Ryan's and Lanning are obviously, well, and Cignetti, it takes me so long. I still am not used to it. I was asked about this yesterday. I'm still not used to it.
3: Like, yeah, it's pretty simple. I win.
1: Indiana's defending national champions, for God's sakes. It's unbelievable, but You have to give something where those three coaches, I suppose Lincoln Riley to a lesser extent, can get out in front and say, we are ready. This is a playoff that makes sense for this league. I don't think it's 24. I think the constituency has told you it's not 24. So do you stay at 12? Do you go to 16? What does that look like? To me, that's what he's got to do today.
4: And I think Tony Petitti is going to continue to push for 24, even if that just means it expands to 16. We know Tony Petitti wants more. He wants access. He wants inventory. Yeah. He wants content. And it is interesting, Bo, as you talk about the SEC, and we talk about last week, the SEC couldn't talk about on the field. So they talked about, well, we have 80,000 at every stadium every year. They talked about our 9-3 is better than your 11-1, even though their 9-3 got in the playoff last year. And well, I don't know if we can play Ohio State anymore if 9-3 isn't going to get us in. What if we had just lost to Georgia and Florida? Well, how about what if you just lost to Georgia and Ohio State, and you didn't lose to 4-8 crappy Florida? You know, it's funny the different tones that you get from both conferences. And the Big Ten today should get up on the podium and Tony Petitti, and they should say the last three national champions. Right here. But you know, they're not going to, as we said.
1: No. The SEC last week, from my vantage point, and I tried to stay largely unplugged, but I was curious to see how they would kind of shape their message. It's the Costanza line. I mean, honestly, it's where we are in politics right now, in this country right now. It's not a lie if you believe it. I mean, that's what they did. I mean, that's what last week was. It's not a lie if you believe it. We're still the big bad bullies. They just keep moving the goalposts on how to define the big bad bullies. And what they settled on was, we have 80,000 at every stadium. Okay, great. Okay. Fantastic. Good for you. Where were you at the end? And you know that frustrates all of them in the biggest way possible. So

0: Yeah, I'm very curious to see Petitti's tone. I'm curious to see his answers to some of this stuff. In terms of other pressing, I suppose he's got some Michigan things that he's going to be asked about in terms of the mess that is that athletic department and how the Big Ten kind of turned a blind eye to the cheating that was going on there, among other things that were going on up there. The fact that the Big Ten really didn't do much in terms of punishing the Michigan at all for those type of things. I think he's probably going to get some questions about that. He's going to get some questions about expansion. Will the Big Ten be interested in expansion in 2028 when the ACC teams can find a way out? I don't expect him giving you an honest answer on any of those things, but I do think he can be emphatic and he can be chesty. And if it is 24, and I think you're probably right, Bake, it will be 24 is what he'll continue to try to push. He needs to have a very cohesive plan and how to execute that. When they were talking a couple of years ago about that championship weekend where the three plays the six and the five, all this nonsense, like none of these coaches want that. Nobody wants that. The constituents don't want that. So the reality is, give me a plan that makes sense. Give me a plan that we can rally behind. Give me a plan that the coaches that follow you, and you said who? Bielema is first, 12:30?
1: Yep, Brett in Illinois.
0: So that'll be great. He's entertaining as all heck. So give me a plan that Bielema can stand in front of and say, yeah, I'm for this, and this makes sense for Illinois, and it makes sense for Ohio State. That's his job today. And we'll see if he can actually execute it. He will take the podium at 11:45. Second hour of the program coming up next. We kick it off with the real truth. Boy, we got some good ones on the Big Ten side of things. Also, it is report day down in Cincinnati and up in Cleveland. We'll get to all of that coming up in the next hour of the program. Bishop and Friends right here on The Fan. Hey there, friends. 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
16: Good morning, I'm Eric Reeser. Big Ten Media Days begin today in Chicago. Conference Commissioner Tony Petitti will give the opening marks around 11:45. Festivities roll Tuesday through Thursday, with Ohio State's Ryan Day set to speak on Wednesday. He'll be joined in the Windy City by Julian Sain, Jeremiah Smith, and Jalen McClain. Before heading to Chicago, Coach Day is going to join AD Ross Bjork at Ohio Stadium for a press conference at 2 o'clock to officially unveil a new jersey patch sponsorship with Chase Bank. The circular Chase logo will appear on all 36 varsity sports starting this fall, and the bank is reportedly giving Ohio State Athletics $17 million per year for the partnership. In baseball, the Reds and Guardians were rained out last night in Cincinnati. They'll make it up as part of a doubleheader today. Game 1's at 1:40, Game 2's at 7:40. 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
0: So we were asking the question, well, what color would the jersey patch be on a white uniform? Deep Throat DP alerted me to this, and I see you guys found it as well. It'll be black. Will be the and it,
16: or is it anthracite?
0: Semantics. It's very dark. Very dark gray or black. One of the two. Either way, it really pops on the white one as well. So, if you're Nike, I think you're going to want a bigger logo. If I'm Nike, I'm going to want that thing to be a little bit bigger because we're paying a lot, and I don't blame them. I think that that's very fair. Somebody also sent me Seve Ballesteros had a stacked Nike on like a visor in like the early 90s.
16: There you go.
0: Talking about Oregon. Like just Oregon just stacks Nike patches as their jersey sponsor. Might be the solution to it. Let's see what the real truth is. Go ahead, fellas.
17: Bishop and Friends present The Real Truth.
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16: We'll start with some jersey patch sponsorships. In the next 5 years, all 18 Big Ten teams will have a jersey patch sponsor. Is that the real truth?
0: Yep. Yeah, it's going to be embarrassing for some because, like, what is a jersey patch worth? Like, we did the most valuable Big Ten teams. What do you think is the least valuable Big Ten brand? It's Rutgers, right? I asked the question. Yes. I think I gave the answer.
18: Probably.
0: I mean, Purdue has Neil Armstrong.
16: Drew Brees. And the basketball is valuable to a point where I don't think we're thinking enough of right now because you got footballs on the dome.
0: Yeah, it's probably Rutgers.
18: Minnesota's got to be pretty low.
0: How much do you think their brand is damaged by the fact that they're a rodent?
16: Well, he can't help things. That's the way back thing I think they would choose.
0: Right?
16: You wouldn't gave you him, like, what that? Would you do? Like, well, it wouldn't be the gopher.
18: Well, I mean, that seems kind of easy, though, for a sponsorship. I mean, Rose Pest Solutions, let's go.
0: My guys are ready.
16: Bucky's. That's a beaver. Bucky's.
0: Yeah, Minnesota's probably low on that. Rutgers. Yeah, Purdue would be in the bottom third for sure. But yeah, it's probably Rutgers. But yeah, that's the real truth. They're all going to have jersey patches in the next. I think they'll all have it in the next two. Won't be 17 million, but it'll be a couple million.
18: I just saw a scroll of all the jerseys at Big Ten Media Day.
0: Mm-hmm.
18: Bad job out of Ohio State not getting the Chase patch on there already. They should have had that ready to roll.
16: They had it last week to do the photo shoot. Like we saw Kenyatta Jackson in a two with the Chase logo on his jersey.
0: Oh, you saw that?
16: Yeah.
0: Oh, I see again. I was unplugged, so I didn't see it. So these got leaked last week.
16: Mm-hmm.
18: So it looks like Michigan State and Wisconsin. Maybe Illinois have something on theirs. I can't tell what it is, but the Wisconsin one doesn't look blue, so I'm not sure it's their Culver's logo.
0: Well, maybe they just did the Culver's in blue initially, and now it's going back to, like, because you could do Culver's in white.
18: You could. We just heard last week, though, that was a Nike thing where they were not going to do different colors than what the jerseys were already.
0: Well, maybe Adidas followed suit and say, hey, that's a good idea.
16: As they should. Under Armour should be in a similar boat with a... You got to keep them color coordinated here at least.
0: Yeah.
18: And I don't know what these are. Like I said, it's just scanning by. But there's definitely something else on Michigan State, Illinois, and Wisconsin's jersey in this picture.
16: So I know Michigan State does have the MSU Federal Credit Union as their jersey patch sponsor. So that's what that would be. And it kind of looks, if you haven't, Bo, you'd be familiar with the Northeast Ohio osteopathic medicine patch on the Browns practice uniforms. That's what Michigan State's looks like.
0: Oh, okay. Okay. On their practice jerseys?
16: Yeah.
0: Yeah.
18: You know what? Looking at it and slowing it down a little bit, I think that is the Culver's logo on the Wisconsin. So I'm kind of surprised. Surprised Ohio that's State blue. Didn't have, no, it looks blue.
0: Oh, really?
18: I'm surprised Ohio State doesn't have the Chase on there ready to go since they made the announcement this morning.
0: If you're Adidas, because isn't Adidas Wisconsin? I think they are. If you're Adidas, aren't you like, well, hold on a second. All my eyes are now going to this blue Culver's patch.
16: You need the money, right? If Culver's is willing to, Wisconsin's Under Armour, but if you're the Badgers,
0: Under Armour.
16: You're just kind of trying to get money from wherever you can.
0: No, I get it. But like if you're Under Armour, I'm saying then the Under Armour is now black. Like we need something to pop just as big on the other side. What a mess.
16: Bill Belichick will be the coach at North Carolina next season. Is that the real truth?
0: No chance. No chance. I'm not sure if he'll be the coach at North Carolina this season, quite honestly. He might get through this year. Anybody who knows Mike Lombardi at all, people who worked with him, no one is surprised that Mike Lombardi got in trouble. Nobody. Let's just say there's a pattern of behavior with Mike Lombardi and the way that he treats certain people in an office. So there's no surprise for anybody that Mike Lombardi got in trouble. It is stupefying to me that they compensated him $1.5 million. I saw somebody who covers college football this morning saying he should have to collect his checks with a ski mask on because it's just robbery for how incompetent he has been running that thing. And Belichick watched over all of it. Guys, I don't know why Belichick took the job. I don't know what he thought it was. I don't know if he was so hungry to coach. Every single thing that he's done there has become just farcical. From the Jordan Hudson stuff to all of it. It's just farcical, nonsensical. And the crazy thing is, and Reimer could speak to this, North Carolina holds itself in an incredibly high esteem. For those of you not familiar, like, think Michigan level arrogance. That's the way North Carolina views itself. And much like Michigan, they have been wildly embarrassed here. I see no scenario how Bill Belichick keeps his job. And quite honestly, the guy who hired Belichick probably ought to be out of a job, too.
18: Real quick, before I go to North Carolina, it looks like Illinois announced their jersey patch deal yesterday. It's a 5-year, $30 million agreement with Busey Bank.
0: Sure.
18: So,
0: Gary?
18: That'd be great if it was.
0: That was a great show. I'm with Busey. You guys remember that?
18: Yes.
0: It's incredible.
19: And I had never known about anything Gary Busey until I saw that show. I'm like, who is
0: this? Oh, you didn't know him as an actor?
19: I'd probably seen him in stuff, but I'd never just made the connection.
0: Well, Reese, you've seen him in Under Siege.
19: Yeah. Then I went back. I'm like, oh, he's an actor. Like, he's an established, he's pretty legitimate actor. He's also an insane person.
18: I always remember him in Black Sheep. It was a perfect role for him.
0: Yeah, he was
18: in that movie.
0: That's great. I think he's an Academy Award nominee, too, for playing Buddy Holly, I think.
18: On the North Carolina side of things here, winning sure does cure all, but I don't think they're going to win this year. So I feel like North Carolina's in for another rough season. And I feel like somehow they're going to make it mutual, like Bill, and that they're going to come to Bill and be like, hey, maybe this probably isn't for you anymore. And he's going to say, yeah, you're probably right. I can just go spend my time on the beach with my 25-year-old girlfriend. Yeah. So I don't think it's just too much. I mean, you had all the Jordan Hudson stuff. You had parents going to the administration complaining about the treatment of kids. Mm-hmm. And now this with Mike Lombardi and somebody in the front office. It's just too much to not be winning.
19: Although, is Jordan telling him that he's got to stay because she, as his girlfriend, has a ton of power that she otherwise wouldn't?
0: Probably.
19: Because she loves like, we've seen her peacock around that place. Loves the attention. Wouldn't get it anywhere else.
0: No. It's weird. It's going to go down as one of those strange, like, I remember, like, Jerry Tarkanian coached the Spurs for, like, 18 games. I think Raleigh Massimino maybe coached in the NBA for, like, a season. Like, there's beeline to, like, the Cavs. This one's like that. Like, it's just going to go down as one of the strangest hires in the moment. It felt strange to anybody who was around college football. It was so funny listening. You guys remember this? Like, the NFL people who don't follow college football thinking, like, Belichick had the answers to the test. It was so funny. And he's just been fish out of water the whole way.
19: 33rd team. I mean, we laughed at it then. And yeah, it now everybody's joining us and laughing at this because, brother, it's been done before.
0: Yeah, man.
19: Doing it
0: better. Now. Years ago.
19: Adam Fantilli will sign with the Columbus Blue Jackets this week. Is that the real truth?
0: Do they need to sign him this week? Is that the real truth?
18: They don't need to.
0: Mm-hmm.
18: But the longer he goes unsigned, the more and more chance of an offer sheet, I would think.
19: Mm-hmm. Somebody else jumps in.
18: Now, whether that be an offer sheet that's you can match or not, and I think the Blue Jackets are in position where they can match any.
0: Mm-hmm.
18: I mean, we heard last week that he was in Italy.
0: Yeah.
18: And so they were going to get back to the table this week when I don't understand why this isn't done. I don't understand.
0: They've not had a good offseason, Baker.
18: No, it's been a terrible offseason.
0: Terrible. Yeah.
18: And then you had this past weekend, the rumors that came up out of nowhere that Marchenko was about to be traded and they were deliberating between two teams. Now, everybody has said that wasn't true, but
0: yeah,
18: it came from somewhere.
0: Well, yeah, they also said it wasn't true with all the Werenski stuff, and that stuff got pretty real pretty quick. So, yeah, Carlson got the offer sheet from Philly and then re-signed in Anaheim and basically crippled them going forward in terms of retaining their talent. Bedard got done last week, didn't he?
18: Yep, 5 years, $15 million.
0: What was it?
18: 5 years, $15 million a year.
0: 15 per? So I guess now you, I guess you have like a barometer because like the Carlson was out of whack. Like that thing's nuts. That thing's going to be an outlier. So then what's a number for Fantilli that would, is five for five at 12? Like he's not getting 15. Like what's the number?
18: I think Porty threw out last week, just spitballing, 5 years at 13 or 13 and a half.
0: Okay. So I'm close. Yeah, I'm close. Yeah. I mean, yeah, get it done. Get it done. And it should have been done is the reality of it. So hopefully they do get that done. We've got NFL teams reporting to camp north and south of us. Very different expectations for both. I have a feeling yesterday was turtle soup day down in Cincinnati. It feels like it was with this availability that we're going to have to play for. We'll have a little fun with that coming up next. Bishop and Friends right here on the...
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2: From the Logan AC and Heat Services Weather Center.
3: Skies gradually turn partly cloudy throughout the afternoon. Still fairly humid out there with highs in the mid-80s and a very slight chance of a pop-up shower this evening. Overnight, turning mostly clear, lows are in the lower 60s. Less humid on Wednesday. It'll be a really nice day under a mostly sunny sky with highs in the lower 80s. For The Fan, I'm 10 Weather Impact meteorologist Justin Gertz.
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0: Indeed you are, and we are proudly brought to you and sponsored by our great friends at Diamond Cellar, your true jeweler for nearly 80 years. NFL camp reporting is on. You had rookies and quarterbacks last week. Full teams reporting today, bound in Cincinnati and up in Cleveland as well. Is this audio from yesterday?
18: Yes.
0: So this is Turtle Soup Day. You guys, have you been?
19: No, have you?
0: Yeah, multiple times. Turtle Soup Day is spectacular. This is the day. So my guess is Mike Brown talked yesterday as well. You see, you have a pie. I'm pretty sure yesterday
19: so
0: as well.
19: So now it's mock Turtle Soup Day.
0: Oh, it's not Turtle Soup Day?
19: They're not doing actual turtles in the soup.
0: Maybe they never did. And maybe it was just called Turtle Soup. Maybe they use beef, but it's a delight. It's a really nice start. And it's the first time I went, it was nuts. Like you go down there, you get the turtle soup, you get a salad, and then you get a steak. You got a steak or chicken, I think, were the choices. And you get a chance to interview the coach, the general manager, and Mike Brown. And it was the one time of year that Mike Brown spoke was at Turtle Soup Day. So I've been a few times. It's really cool. I think it's awesome that he does it. It's really old school. I'm sure it's something his dad did years ago and he's just followed suit with it. And I think it's awesome that they do it. So good job on the Bengals for that. These two teams come into this season in very different spots. I know what the Cincinnati Bengals are. I know what their expectations ought to be. The Cincinnati Bengals are a Super Bowl contender. Their expectation should be to win the Super Bowl. I think they're the most complete team in the AFC going into this season. There just are no questions. Their best players are all in their prime. They've invested bigly on the defensive side of the ball. There is really no excuse for Cincinnati not to be a great football team this year, and everything they've done would reflect that. The Cleveland side of it is a bunch of unknowns. A bunch. More talent offensively, certainly, than they've had in recent years in a big, big way. What does Todd Monken do at quarterback? With Deshaun Watson and Shedeur Sanders, what does a post-Miles Garrett defense look like? Million questions with the Browns in terms of what they can be, and I think a wide swath of what they can be as a team. Could I see them surprising people and being better offensively and going above that 5.5 win total? Absolutely. Could I also see it not going well at quarterback and it being a bit of a struggle? I suppose it's in play. In Cincinnati, I see no scenario how this team is not, barring injury, a 12-win team. That's just what they ought to be. And a lot of that has been because they have done everything from a front office to give Burrow the best chance to succeed. And one thing we've heard all offseason is a very different tone from Joe Burrow. Here is Zach Taylor on Joe and the little extra edge he has this year.
4: I think that's everybody. I mean, to me, I know when I look at standings, I look at our schedule or something, we were 6-11, third in the division. That's what stands out to me is you picture that division ranking third in the division. And every year is a new year. We got new players, all that kind of stuff. But that's what sticks with me. Not that you need motivation, but it does piss you off to an extent, you know, that's what we did. And that's how people should see us until we prove them otherwise. And so I can't speak for Joe and how he feels, but that's certainly how I feel, you know, coming into the season with a lot of just a chance to clean the slate a little bit and go do the things that we expect to do.
0: Personnel boss Duke Tobin, who's been a very busy guy the last couple of off seasons, he's really given this team everything that they need to be successful. They've done it through free agency. They've done it through trades. They've done it through retention. Here is Tobin on the expectations in Cincinnati this year.
5: Our expectation is to win every game we line up and play. That's our expectation, period. It's about coming together as a team, maximizing every player we have with what we do with them, and winning the game. That's our expectation. Job one is coming together as a team and making sure everyone is on the same page and executing at their highest level they can execute within the scheme that we're putting in front of them. So that's the work that's going in right now. But our expectations are incredibly high.
0: Highest since they returned from the Super Bowl, right?
19: Yeah.
0: In Cincinnati?
19: Yeah, this is the most talented team on paper that I can remember. And that's through every era of Bengals football that's been around in 36 years. And it has a lot to do with the quarterback, but those wide receivers, we were thinking about it last week, like if the death ray is on the planet and you got to have somebody run your offense, you've got to have skill guys.
0: Yeah.
19: It's Joe, it's Jamar, it's T.
0: Yep.
18: I think another thing that makes me optimistic about this Bengals team is maybe it's not the best offensive line in football, but they've played a lot of football together. They're bringing back almost the whole line from last year. And I think that's one position where continuity still helps is on the offensive line.
0: I agree. I think it's critical that everybody's coming back. I think it's critical what they've done on the defensive line. They're going to be a problem up front for you to block. And I think that that helps. Yeah, all they need is injury help. That's it. Just don't get hurt, Joe. Don't get hurt, T. Don't get hurt, Jamar. As long as that happens and the defensive remains largely intact. I mean, the other thing, and Zach mentioned it about how last year they were third in division. Well, that means they get a third place in the division schedule. It's navigable. You know, they can do it. I would imagine down in Cincinnati this over the next month, there is a very businesslike, not a whole lot of questions. We know exactly who they are. Like, how many position battles are there even in Cincinnati? Not much.
18: I like that you mentioned the schedule because I was literally typing that in because I had seen some things on their schedule. According to ESPN, the easiest schedules in the NFL this year, number one, the Cleveland Browns. Number two, the New Orleans Saints. Number three, the Cincinnati Bengals.
0: Yeah, and those three teams have very little in common in terms of what is expected of them on the field. So you're telling me I got the third easiest schedule in the NFL and I have what I believe to be the most talented top-to-bottom roster in the AFC. Like, I'm not saying that they're better than the Seahawks roster. I'm not saying that they're better than the Rams roster, certainly. But to me, they're every bit as good as New England's or Kansas City's or Baltimore's or Buffalo's. I think they're more talented than all of those teams. So all they need is injury, a little bit of injury luck, and they should win this division. They should be the one seed in the AFC. They should have those expectations down in Cincinnati. You mentioned the team with the easiest schedule on that, and that's the Cleveland Browns. They report today quarterbacks and rookies have been there since last week. That's what this is all going to be about until Todd Monken makes it not about that. It's just going to be about quarterbacks. It's going to be about quarterbacks every day. And I do think, and I said this in the summer with their minicamp, when they were alternating who went with the ones, today was a Shador day, today's a Deshaun day. I really think, and I know that Todd, I believe that Todd wants an answer to this sooner rather than later, and maybe he already has one. I think it would behoove them, if they know who it is, to get that done soon. Because otherwise, you lend yourself to an entire training camp process of being asked, who's the quarterback? And whichever one of these two quarterbacks it is, whether it's Shador or whether it's Deshaun, they need all the reps. This is the National Football League. We don't need to be count. If it is Deshaun Watson, then don't count Shador's reps because he's a backup quarterback. That's the task. So if I'm Cleveland and I know it's Deshaun or I know it's Shador, I would do that as soon as possible. I would name that sucker and get it rolling. And get everybody on the same page. Their over-under is 5.5 in Cleveland. I think a lot of reason, some people are kind of high, surprised it's that high. Offensively, their weaponry is going to be vastly improved. But a big part of that being 5.5, I do believe, is the schedule that Bake talked about. Could you stumble into 6 wins? That type of thing. And defensively, obviously, you lose Miles, you lose Jim. They've been the face of the defense the last couple of years. So now this will be Rudy, and it'll be certainly Jared Verse and Carson Schwesinger, Denzel Ward, those will kind of be the faces of the defense going forward here up in Cleveland. But I mean, Cleveland has way more questions, but they all start at quarterback. That's it. That's the number one thing. And to me, when you know what that is, nail it down and let's move along.
19: So one less preseason game this year with Monken and the quarterback situation. How do you think they'll handle that? If they say what? I saw from Zach Jackson, they've got 10 practices in 11 days starting tomorrow for Cleveland. Mm-hmm. August 15th, the first preseason game. Is QB1 trotting out there and getting as many reps over those three games as possible?
0: No, they have a joint practice with Buffalo, too, somewhere in there.
19: Sure.
0: So I think that's when, by the time you get to that joint practice, that's when you have to have QB1. That can't be a joint, figure it out. That's got to be QB1. So if that's Deshaun, then he's to be QB1 before joint practices. And then he would get all of the reps in the joint practices. And then the preseason games would be a whole first half of Shadur. And honestly, like if Dylan Gabriel isn't in your plans, then I would probably go Talon Green next and give him
19: 100%
0: the next part of it. Because you got to figure out what you're going to do with all. You have three young quarterbacks. If it is Deshaun. Now, if it's Shadur, then you have to say, well, how does Deshaun manage himself as a backup? How does he handle all of that? It seems like Deshaun is convinced and believes truly that this is going to be a clean slate for him and that he's going to win this job, and away you go. I'm sure Shadur feels the same way. But they've got to get that thing nailed down as quickly as possible, is my opinion on that. And hopefully within the first week of camp, they get that thing kind of sorted out. That's what you'd hope for. Mr. Tabari in 2 minutes, Bishop and Friends, right here on The Fan.
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0: Buddy, it's Big Ten Media Days today. Can you believe it?
15: Yeah. Yeah, it's here. And they open it with huge news involving Chase.
0: Yeah.
15: And all the let me just give, because I've heard from different people, here's my take on this.
0: Okay.
15: It makes perfect sense. You're talking about the biggest bank in the United States, one of the biggest in the world.
0: Mm-hmm.
15: And you got the biggest athletic department in the United States. Mm-hmm. And, you know, they've got 18,000 employees here in Columbus, right?
0: Mm-hmm.
15: Which they're proud that over 3,500 of them are Buckeyes. It mm-hmm. makes sense. It just makes sense. Jamie Dimon, you know this as well as I do.
0: Mm-hmm.
15: They do Real Life Wednesdays. Urban Meyer started Real Life Wednesdays.
0: Yep.
15: And Jamie Dimon came to Columbus and spoke to the football team. And for those that don't like it, this is the new world we're in, and it makes sense. This is what you got to do. These and this is monumental. This deal. It's a big deal.
0: Sure as hell is. And I'll tell you what, buddy, I haven't really heard anybody having too big of a problem with it. I think we're talking to a sophisticated football audience here. My hunch is that Buckeye fan understands that this is the road you're going to go down. And I think the other part that you have to acknowledge in this is, to your point, as brands go to put on a Buckeye jersey, it's hard to find one better than this one. I mean, it really fits pretty good. Like, there's a lot of embarrassing things you can put on a jersey that you might not want long term. But I mean, this is one of the, you know, one of the premier financial institutions in the history of the world. It's a good association. It makes sense on every level to me.
15: And you're talking about a major hub is here in Columbus.
0: Mm-hmm.
15: You're talking about that, you know, I go back to when it was Bank One and they merged and all this. It makes perfect sense. And, you know, and it's the price of doing business. I mean, if we have said it a million times, Bo, on this show, the genie's out of the bottle. He ain't going back in. The kids are getting paid now. The money's crazy. A 2014 playoff is coming. And it's like I tell people, you know, and you remember Gene Smith used to float the idea of a super conference coming. I got news for you, and you can tell me I'm crazy if you want, but I believe the super conference is here. It is the Big Ten. The Big Ten's going to have all the power. There is going to be a 2014 playoff, whether you like it or not. This conference now goes coast to coast, and it's going to go in the South. I do believe Miami and Florida State and probably North Carolina and Clemson will come in. I do believe that eventually schools like Texas and Oklahoma and Texas A&M, they're going to say, wait a minute, do we want to be in the SEC? Do we want to be in the Big 12? Or do we want to be in the Big 10? I think that's what is coming, and it's here. And I think it's just and it's sooner than later. It's going to happen quicker than we think.
0: Yeah, the question with all of what you're talking about some big picture things there, is Tony Petitti the guy to do it? Because he's been pretty mealy-mouthed, you know, the first couple of years as the Big Ten commissioner, and he ain't Jim Delaney. He's not that. And so he talks today in an hour and 15 minutes. You've been at these things a million times like I have. What do you want to hear from him at 11:45? Because I think he's going to be asked about a lot of the big tent, big picture things that you just talked about. Dami, I want to see him be a little chesty. I'd talk about three straight national championships. I'd talk about the big brands that did the Big Ten. I don't know if we're going to get it. I hope we do.
15: Well, and he's calculating, and I think behind the scenes he might be a little chesty, but I think out front he's kind of taken a, but I agree with you. I mean, it's like I used to say about Ohio State. Ohio State's the big dog in the Big Ten. They should have a bigger voice, and I think we're seeing that now with Ohio State. And I think the Big Ten needs to, you know, you hear some of the stuff coming from the SEC. We're still the best conference. We're still this. We're still that. And that's debatable. That's fine. All I know is that the Big Ten is dominated where it matters the most in championships. They've won the last three football national championships. We saw what happened in basketball. And I don't think those days are going to end. And you're talking about, you know, states that you know, the programs where, you know, oil money or industrial. And I think it's going to continue. I just don't see how the SEC can compete. And they can keep saying whatever. Nick Saban said it best. The only way a kid from the South will go to the North to play sports is if you pay him. Well, guess what? They are paying him. He's
0: we can.
15: That's the facts. And, yes, I would like to see him be a little more chesty. And do I like everything that's happening? No. Do you like everything that's happening?
0: No.
15: But it's the rules now. And I think if we could go back and, you know, if they could go back and fix this and get ahead of it, if the NFL would ever pay, because what we're really talking about is football, Bo, and basketball to a certain extent. They could have got ahead of this a long time ago. The NFL has never paid for its free farm system, has it? Never.
0: Never. And, no. Nor will it.
15: And there's nothing like the NFL draft. Don't talk to me about the baseball draft or the hockey draft or, you know, the NBA to a certain extent, but it's only two rounds. There's nothing like the NFL. And these are guys are self-made. Now they're self-made millionaires that are going to the next league. We had one pro league. I guess we need another one now.
0: Yeah, we do. College football's pro sports is what it is. What is your... What can you tell? What do you remember the first time you went to a Big Ten media day?
15: Yeah, they were always over in Chicago, and we used to go, you know, we went over to see Earl Bruce. And,
0: okay, so mid-'80s, you know, somewhere was, in there?
15: Yeah.
0: How many people were there?
15: I mean, they were always well-attended, not like it is today, with, you know, but, you know, think about what we have now today. Everyone has a podcast. Everyone has a website, and so, but, yeah, I mean, and it was fun to go, but it's like you would go get all these interviews. Like, we'd go interview Hayden Fry, and we'd go interview Bo Schembechler and all that. And it was good for the day, but there wasn't much more you could do with it. You know, I mean, you did it for the day, and then, you know, the season got on, and, you know, it was all dated stuff. But it's fun because we both know that in this city, in this state, football is a religion. Mm-hmm. And it's called Ohio State football. And the expectations are through the roof. No one knows that better than Ryan Day. But it's just, I don't know, you just get excited. And now the countdown's underway. They're going to open camp. They're going to start practicing. And, you know, before you know it, the Baylor game is going to be here. And before you know it, they're going to be in Texas. And, you know, and Ohio State, once again, you know, leading the way, they're Vegas's favorite to win it. You know what?
0: Actually, this morning it just flipped to Notre Dame. I think people looked at Notre Dame's schedule and they went, oh, they've got a one-game schedule. Hard to imagine Notre Dame being anything other than 11-1, Dommy. This Buckeye schedule a little bit more robust than that, but the Buckeyes still the two choice. So that just flipped this morning. The Buckeyes were the choice yesterday, and it just flipped. Did you do anything fun in this summer? Any summer vacation fun?
15: Well, we're getting ready to go to Hilton Head in a couple weeks.
0: Let's go.
15: This is your annual trip. We're going to golf. We're going to go down there, and we're going to get into some stuff, and I'm going to get some shrimp, and we might go crabbing, and I'm going to golf, and I'm going to go. We're going to go to Stingray Cove and catch some bull sharks and some stingrays.
0: Baby.
15: And I'll send you all that stuff.
0: What about the babies? The babies coming? Do they know?
15: Oh, yeah. We're all going. Everybody.
0: Oh, the whole family. All the babies.
15: We're all going in a big house.
0: Oh, I love this.
15: Going into a big house, and you should come down. I got an extra bedroom. Why don't you come down, and we can go. By the way, you know where I'd like to take you?
0: Tell me.
15: To the Heise Museum. I went to the Heise Museum over in Newark. So little Dom was in a car show.
0: Heise Museum in Newark. Yeah. What are they? What's a Heise Museum?
15: They make Heise glass. It's not a. They don't make it anymore, but it's
0: okay.
15: It's this, and it should be on a bucket list. If you like glassware, and like, you know, you and they got every type of glass. Back in 1843 or what, 1895 when they started, and they went to 1955. I was not living then, for the record. But anyways, that Heise glasses. So I went and I took the tour and I did it. You know,
0: that's fun.
15: You know, and I posted it on Facebook. You're a guy that enjoys a good glass.
0: I do like a glass. Do they have glasses? Yeah, you got little heavy bottom glass. Can I buy one there?
15: They had all that. They had cobalt. They had everything. And if you go, you can buy some of the stuff, and you can still buy some stuff. They don't make it anymore, obviously.
0: Okay.
15: They closed in 1955, but they made all that in Newark, the Heise Museum.
0: That's pretty cool, right up there.
15: I would recommend you go there and then go to Olentangy Caverns and walk the Bigfoot Trail. It is amazing. And they got real
0: Bigfoot. I'll tell you what.
15: It's amazing.
0: I was in Montana last week.
15: Oh, tell me.
0: Way north. I'm going to get just to tell you something, because I think if you're looking for Bigfoot, I can tell you where to go. There's a region in Montana called the Yak.
15: Yeah.
0: That's where Bigfoot is, brother.
15: Sure it is. I'm sure
0: you keep
15: he is.
0: Talking about him being in Northeast Ohio. No. He's in the Yak. They were slinging Bigfoot stuff left and right. My guy would thrive there. There's not people anywhere.
15: Well, let me tell you something, just so you know.
0: Okay.
15: Do you know there's bears in Ohio now?
0: Yeah, little black bears. They're not going to harm you. You could wrestle them.
15: If we got black bears running around this state, and they're not the smartest animal, Bigfoot, who's highly intelligent, if he don't want to be found here, he's not found. He's here. I'm telling you. I feel him.
0: I feel him. All right. Yes. I'll see you next week.
15: Goodbye. I love you. Bye.
0: Love you too. There he goes. Tuesdays with DeBerry on the Bryan Heating Cooling Systems Fan Guest Hotline. We'll do a little thing or not a thing up next. Bishop and Fritz right here on the...
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0: All right, time for a little thing or not a thing on a Tuesday. 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
1: Thanks to Baker for putting this in front of me. This was yesterday on ESPN. Shams Charania, the worldwide leader's NBA insider, says LeBron James is expected to take on primary ball handling duties for the 76ers this season. He adds James played point guard during the 2019-2020 season and led the league in assists with 10.2 per game. For Tyrese Maxey, that's a thing. Thing or not a thing?

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1: Through him, I always think the LeBron and Michael comparisons, I get it, because they're the two best to ever play in the game, but LeBron's game was always kind of more magic
2: than it was
1: Jordan to me. So it all makes sense there, but it doesn't make sense in the fact that you've got a guy that's become a superstar in Tyrese Maxey that's already the point guard, and you thought that maybe at 41 years old, LeBron James would kind of take on a more secondary, third type of role, be a role player in this thing. Now, LeBron's going to miss a lot of games, and I don't think LeBron's going to be playing 30 minutes a night every night. Mm-hmm. So you're going to have plenty of time where the ball is in Tyrese Maxey's hands and nothing changes. I do kind of wonder, though, as we talk about this, and you mentioned Jaylen Brown,
2: mm-hmm.
1: are there too many cooks in the kitchen right now? Is there enough basketball to go around to feed everyone? Mm-hmm. I wonder if this is going to be an issue in Philly.
3: I will, as de facto radio general manager of the Cleveland Cavaliers, give Philadelphia every first round pick the Cavs can trade and a not so gently used James Harden in exchange for Jaylen Brown.
4: That'd be a pretty fascinating team.
3: Be great.
2: Yeah.
3: This baseball's trade deadline is Monday at 6. ESPN's Jeff Passan was answering questions yesterday on Threads and had this to say about Detroit Tigers two-time Cy Young winner Tarek Skubal. As motivated as the Rays are to make a splash, as much as the Braves could benefit from pairing Skubal with Chris Sale, he makes a lot of sense with the Dodgers, particularly with Shohei Ohtani's knee leaving his pitching in question. Thing or not a thing?
4: Well, that's good because, plucky little Dodgers. Got to find a way.
3: Really use a break there.
4: They could use a break. Scratch a nickel together. See if you could get themselves a little something. I haven't even paid attention. Are they the best team in baseball? My guess is they are.
3: Oh, they're up there.
4: Or record? Well, I bet they are. My guess is they are. So Ohtani's hurt because he was trying to win the Cy Young this year. That's what it was. That's what the whole thing was about, wasn't it? Was he was trying to win the Cy Young?
1: He was pitching like he could have, but he's got a knee thing, so they said he's not going to be pitching for a while. Your plucky little Dodgers, by the way, Bo, mm-hmm. are finally the best team in baseball with a .632 win
3: percentage. Took them long enough.
4: Little engine that could.
3: Those bums.
4: Just a little engine that could.
1: Only 12 and a half games ahead of the Arizona Diamondbacks in the NL West.
4: Jeez. What an absurd sport that is. It's become.
1: Baseball to me does have a little bit of a problem here with this, though, because every great player, we're like, every great player the Reds mm-hmm. have, he's going to end up like Ellie De La Cruz, man, he's going to look great in Dodger blue. And he probably will end up there. Or the Yankees or the Red Sox. It's always been, Bake. Maybe.
4: It's the way this sport has always been. If you think about Yankees, Dodgers, Cardinals, and then everybody else, like championships won over the last, in the last 50 years, last 40 years, whatever. I mean, like they've won the vast majority. Like it's always kind of been that way.
1: I will say this.
4: I'm with you, but it's just the way it's always been.
1: Good on the Dodgers because there's a lot of teams, the Padres, the Mets, that spend a lot of money and they can't win a damn thing.
4: Yes.
1: So good on the Dodgers that they somehow get it done.
4: Yeah.
3: It looks like Ohtani last pitched on July 3rd, and there's no timetable to get him back on the bump, but he served as their DH. So, if they got Skubal, it'd be pretty fun to be a Dodgers fan. You know, you guys have had it rough over the last couple of years, so I'd be thrilled for you if that were to work out. Madden 2027 is available August 13th. On Monday, EA Sports announced 6 players are part of their 99 overall club, including Jackson Smith and Jigba. Also in the 99 club, Matthew Stafford, Myles Garrett, Josh Allen, Ja'Marr Chase, and Cardinals tight end Trey McBride.
4: Whoa.
3: Thing or not a thing?
4: Good for Trey McBride getting on that list. Very cool to see Jax on that list as well, and very, very deserved there. I know we've had a couple of months to get used to it, but it has been strange, like seeing in the Rams uniform rollout and then here in the 99 club. It is still strange seeing Miles and

0: something other than a Browns jersey. That'll take a little getting used to do that. But this seems like an appropriate list to me. It's a lot of love to Stafford, obviously, won the MVP. I don't think he's ever been a 99 before, so that's pretty cool. I'll tell you this, my kids have not asked me once about Madden. Not once. They were asking me about college football at the end of May. We had that within the first couple of days of launch, pre-ordered it, all that stuff. There's not been one ask about Madden yet.
1: So I've never been the biggest video game guy, and especially I don't think I've played Madden too much in my life, but weren't 99s really hard to get at one point? Like there would be one, maybe two. Doesn't this seem like a lot for six?
0: It's a pretty big jumping off point. McBride is a 99 is a surprise. I'm surprised two quarterbacks went 99s. Usually it's just one and two receivers. Like I guess ideally you go, if you want it to be, since Jackson won Offensive Player of the Year, go Miles, Jackson, and Stafford, because Stafford won MVP. Those are your 99s, and everybody else is below it. So maybe it is a little bit gluttonous on the 99s.
1: Also, I didn't realize this, but Fish gave me the Madden and Summerall book to read because he knew that I liked the play-by-play and loved John Madden and Pat Summerall, and I was reading it on my flights. Madden was not the first choice for the EA Sports video game. It was Joe Montana. And Joe Montana turned it down, and then they pivoted to Madden.
0: There's a great documentary on that. Initially, he was paid kind of peanuts, and then I think inevitably EA made it right down the road, made it right for that. But yeah, wow, I didn't realize Joe Montana, not that Joe needed any more breaks. His life's gone pretty well. But yeah, that's pretty wild. 20 most interesting turns its attention to the Bayou Bengals of LSU. You can make an argument they are the most interesting program in the country. Can Lane Kiffin win in year one? And my goodness, he goes to Oxford middle of September. So you're going to get some headliners right out of the gates. We'll get into them coming up next. Bishop and Friends right here on The Fan.
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26: Good morning. I'm Eric Reeser. The Browns and Bengals report to training camp today. They'll have practices starting tomorrow. Preseason begins next Thursday. Hall of Fame game in Canton. The Panthers will play the Cardinals again next Thursday. Only three preseason contests this year. The Bengals host the Lions August 13th. Browns are at the Bears Saturday, August 15th. In college football, Big Ten Media Days begin in 45 minutes. All 18 teams are headed to Chicago for football festivities through Thursday. Ohio State's Ryan Day will speak on Wednesday, but today at 2, Coach Day will join AD Ross Bjork at Ohio Stadium for a press conference to officially unveil a new jersey patch sponsorship with Chase Bank, whose logo will appear on all 36 varsity sports this fall. It's reportedly a $17 million per year deal for that partnership. In baseball, the Reds and Guardians play a doubleheader starting at 1:40 today. Game 2 is at 7:10. You can hear that one Tuesday after the Buckeyes show right here on The Fan, Ohio Sports Destination.
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0: Well, a big day around here. We got a jersey sponsor, Chase, J.P. Morgan Chase Bake on the jersey. The Chase sponsorship is on there. Looks pretty good. We got the questions answered. On the white jersey, it'll be black. You got a press conference today where they're going to discuss it. $17 million is the number that is being bandied about. That's a big, big number. More than a lot of NBA teams got, more than anybody in college football got. Makes you think that more are going to follow. Certainly Michigan, Notre Dame, some of the other ones that currently are patchless. You've got Big Ten Commissioner Tony Petitti going to be at the podium at the Hilton downtown Chicago in about 43 minutes from now. He's going to have 45 minutes at the podium, and then it goes to the coaches. I think Bielema's up first in Big Ten Media Days. The Buckeyes will be at the podium tomorrow. So the Big Ten taking center stage. The other conference that is always center stage, of course, is the SEC, and that's where we head for today's 20 Most Interesting.
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0: If you're making a list of the most interesting programs that do not include the team you root for, If that list is upwards of three or four, I don't know how this one isn't number one. This is the curiosity for all of us in the sport that have covered the sport for a long while. If you listen to me regularly through the years, you know, and I've talked about this with Paul for years, and since he's been on with us, and he'll join us on Thursday at 10:30. I always thought Lane Kiffin should replace Nick Saban. But people at Alabama didn't think that he was up to it. They didn't think that he had proven it enough. He didn't have exactly the greatest relationship in the end there with Nick, although it seems like they've patched all those things up here in the last 3 or 4 years. I just believed in Kiffin. I believed in him. I believed his inability to recruit. I believe in his ability to call offensive plays. I think had he stayed at Tennessee, had he stayed at USC, he would have had ultimate success. He was kind of undone at USC because of the sanctions at the end for Pete Carroll. And he was a young man when he took that job, very, very young when he took that job. He's a different dude now. He still has some of the same immaturities as you could have witnessed, certainly with the move from Ole Miss to LSU. Although, and I said this at the time, I don't know what he was supposed to do. I guess what he was supposed to do is just quit right away on his team and go to LSU instead of trying to have his cake and eat it too. Maybe that's what he was supposed to do. I don't know, but I understand certainly both sides of it. A lot of this had to do with the caliber. Now, some of the things he said this offseason, he deserves all of the flames for that. And I'm sure he tried to cover it up a little bit last week. I saw the comments from Pete Golding at Ole Miss about how, you know, he owes a lot to Lane and their relationship is good. That's not going to mean a ounce to the fans in Oxford when they go back there on September 19th. Here's the reality. At Ole Miss, Lane Kiffin went 5-5, 10-3, 8-5, 11-2, 10-3, 11-1. Now he's at LSU. It's a better job. It's got a lot more money. It's got a lot more natural resources in the state with which to pull. LSU is a lot like Ohio State. Kids in that state dream of wearing that helmet and running out at Death Valley at night. And they have a ton of talent in the state. If you can keep them there, you can go. Saban proved that, and now Kiffin's going to try and prove it too. His schedule this year, pretty daunting. Clemson to start. Obviously, Clemson's not what they used to be, but still, Clemson to start. Louisiana Tech at Ole Miss, Texas A&M, McNeese at Kentucky, Mississippi State. They've got the Egg Bowl. Oh, I'm sorry, he's at LSU now. I almost forgot it myself. Mississippi State on October 17th. Then at Auburn, Bama. Look at this stretch here. Bama, Texas at home, at Tennessee, at Arkansas. It's a brutal slate. They have the number one transfer portal class in the country coming in, including quarterback Sam Levitt. He comes in from Arizona State. They got studs on the defense that they brought in. They brought in the best tackle in the portal in Jordan Seaton, the kid who started out at Colorado. They brought in receivers from outside of the country to come outside of their program to come in. They are loaded with it. They had a total of 41 guys coming in. They had the number one class. The recruiting class was 13th from a combined 24/7. That is the second most talented influx of talent in the country. Last year they went 7-6, 3-5 in the SEC. The wheels came off for Brian Kelly in a big, big way. Lane Kiffin takes over, and for me, this is my biggest curiosity all season, guys, other than obviously Ohio State.
26: I think I'm there too on what's this LSU team going to look like on the field. So they bring back some of their defensive production from last year, including the guy that's dating Lane Kiffin's daughter.
0: Right.
26: I'm not
0: that's
26: sure.
0: Whit Weeks.
26: Mm-hmm. Linebacker Whit Weeks. And likely the captain of the team. One of the captains of the team. I don't know if that's ever happened before in major college football where one of your stalwarts is dating a coach's daughter. One of your stalwart players is dating your daughter or coach's daughter.
0: It happened in the program and it didn't end well. Now he's the backup quarterback, but that didn't end well in the program.
26: So we'll see. Revamped defensive front. That's always been a stalwart of LSU defenses that have, you know, gone on to win national championships. This feels like playoffs or bust. I think it was Paul Feinbaum who might have said they've got to win the It wasn't Paul Feinbaum, but it might have been on his show with a guest saying that Lane had to win the national championship or make an appearance in the title game in year one. I'm like, well, that's a little too ambitious first. Because I do look, while the defense I think will be really good, Sam Levitt's a big question mark. How's he going to play coming off an injury in the SEC, where that team is going to be the villain every place they go, booed heavily by everyone.
0: Yeah.
1: Is there a game that doesn't involve Ohio State on the college football schedule that you are more interesting in watching right now than that week three matchup for them against Ole Miss? Going back to Ole Miss?
0: No, they're both going to be ranked. Ole Miss probably going to be in the top 10.
1: That's must-see TV.
0: It is, yeah.
1: And I'll tell you what, the game where he goes returns to Tennessee, I think he's coached there one time since with Ole Miss in 2021 as a head coach. But you heard Josh Heupel last week riling up the Tennessee fans because LSU hasn't played in Tennessee since like 2001, I believe, or something like that. They haven't played much there. They haven't beaten Tennessee hasn't beaten LSU at home since like 2001. Yeah. So they're already getting riled up in Tennessee for that game. So you mentioned it, Reese. They're going to be the villain a lot of places they go. I feel like Lane Kiffin at LSU, there's no middle ground. I feel like this is a home run hire or it turns out to be a disaster.
26: Yeah, everybody talks like they are okay with wearing the black hat. But what happens if they find themselves stumbling out of the gate? They'll probably beat Clemson, but those first two games in the SEC, if those are stumbling block games where you just find yourself now 0-2 in the conference or even 1-1,
0: yeah.
26: Well, what the hell did the $90 million get us?
0: Well, and the other, it's not just the $90 million for Kiffin. It's reportedly upwards of 60 on the roster.
26: Yeah.
0: So, I mean, that elevated quickly from people shaming us for spending 20 in 2024, which, by the way, netted a national championship. That's baby stuff alongside of what these dudes are doing. Look at this. Now, I mean, you just pull up the 24/7 transfer portal rankings. They got the number one overall player. Now, some of that's because Sorsby's out at Texas Tech, but Levitt was the number one player in the country in the portal. Jordan Seaton was number three in the portal. They landed Princewell Umanilayan, the defensive end from Ole Miss,
26: who was with him sacks last season.
0: Yep, he was number six in the portal. They brought him in. You just keep going down this list. They brought in, I think they ended up with four top 26 players in the portal. Yeah, Ty Benfield, the safety from Boise State, comes in. And this is the thing. I heard Kiffin talking about it. It takes time. No, it doesn't, man.
26: Not anymore.
0: No, it doesn't take time. Now, his schedule is unlike Cignetti's schedule the first couple of years at Indiana. It's not like it. It's brutal. I look at this and I go, like, if he goes 9-3 here, which I think would be, how many teams in the top 10 does he have on the schedule? Ole Miss is going to be in the top 10. A&M is going to be right around there. Bama won't be. Texas will be. So he's going to have three top 10 teams on his schedule out of the gates. I mean, that's similar to like the Ohio State level.
26: He even said it last week where our 9-3 is better than someone else's 11-1. Those words came out of his mouth.
0: No, he said it?
26: He said it last week.
0: Reese, you were with me when we were warning people that they would say that years ago.
26: From forever ago, and now he's actually saying, well, you know, our 9-3 will be better in the SEC than someone else's 11-1 in another conference.
0: He's great for that stuff. He's willing to be that. He's willing to say the awkward things. He's willing to press their interests. He's willing to be the jerk. He wants to be that. He's fine with it. He's comfortable wearing the black hat.
1: I think this is going to be tough in year one for Kiffin, though, because, and I understand Cignetti did well turning around Indiana, but Cignetti brought a lot of players with him. Only four guys from Ole Miss followed Lane Kiffin to LSU.
0: Yep.
1: So it's not like he's bringing a bunch of people over. So they lost a bunch. So they don't have a great base to build off. And then he's bringing in all these players from all around the country. And I don't think that usually works well in year one. Now, this LSU team wasn't great last year. They were just 7-6. So will they be better than last year? Maybe. That's possible. But I don't think this is a playoff team.
0: Oof. It doesn't look like it to me either. I think they're going to be right on the bubble for it. Sam Levitt at Arizona State. Now, he had that great run in the postseason 2 years ago, and that's what people remember. He's at Arizona State. He was never more than a 61% passer completions. So one thing you can say, and you can't debate about Kiffin, is he elevates quarterbacks. So Levitt, with a whole offseason around Kiffin, throwing to some of the talent that they have, and they've got a lot of it, that allows for, I think, the optimism. But to your point, this is starting from scratch in a lot of ways. Now they got a great roster. I mean, just pull up the R lads. Do you guys see, like, so they have them color-coded, like gold, purple for freshmen, gold for transfer?
1: It's all gold.
0: Did you look at their offensive two deep?
26: There are four that are returning.
0: They got five. In the two deep, Reese, there's only five total guys who aren't transfers.
26: Yep.
0: So this is a brand new day for them. And I think the schedule's tough. But I also think, I believe in Kiffin offensively, and I think they'll be a good team. And I think this will be this to me is the most interesting one. Other than the Buckeyes and the teams that you're playing, like obviously we'll keep an eye on Texas, Michigan, that stuff, because those are the rivals and people that are on our schedule. In terms of teams not on our schedule, this is the team that to me, I can't wait to see how this all goes. We'll hit the categories on LSU coming up next. Bishop and Friends right here on The Fan.
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30: I'm Jeff Hogan. 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I don't just report about our community, I belong to it. 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And when local journalism is done right, it moves. 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
12: Skies gradually turn partly cloudy throughout the afternoon. Still fairly humid out there with highs in the mid-80s and a very slight chance of a pop-up shower this evening. Overnight, turning mostly clear. Lows are in the lower 60s. Less humid on Wednesday. It'll be a really nice day under a mostly sunny sky with highs in the lower 80s. For the Fan, I'm 10 Weather Impact meteorologist Justin Gertz.
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0: 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Time to hit the categories on the Bayou Bengals. It's great. That's a good one. Death Valley at Night, pretty undefeated. That song's pretty good as well. Calling on Baton Rouge is unbelievable when they do that there. College football 26 adaptability grade. Reese, what do you have?
26: It's an A+.
1: Yeah. Yep, I think it's an A for sure.
0: I mean, it's kind of the perfect storm of all of it. I mean, they're very similar to the only thing that I'm gonna withhold the A plus. I'm gonna give them the A just from the standpoint of, in order to make the coaching change, the governor got involved. That means there's a lot of hands in the kitchen if the governor's involved in it. But they've got the Raising Cane's money. They've got money from boosters everywhere. They're a massive brand. You've seen it. Number one portal class, all of those things. Kiffin is going to thrive in this. The only thing that keeps us as an A+ is just, boy, there's a lot of people that have a say on what LSU ought to be, and that can make that a little bit tricky. Uniform brand grade for LSU, Reese.
26: I'm going to give them an A-. I like their uniforms. I've never loved them, but Death Valley at Night, the actual tiger on campus, they won a national championship with the most Cajun man on the planet as the head coach.
0: They did, yeah.
26: Like, the whole thing is great.
0: Is he back?
26: Yes. So he's an assistant, I think like a recruiting assistant with Lane. So I think That's Lane perfect. Has just said, all right, Ed, you're going into homes in Louisiana. Recruit kids.
0: That's perfect.
26: Recruit those Cajuns. And he's like, oh, sure can, Lane. It all fits.
1: I think this is an A+. I think the uniform works. I think Death Valley at Night. That's one thing I have to do before I die is do a game. Death Valley. I'd love it if it's Ohio State at yeah. some point. I hope we can get that scheduled, but I think everything about it's an A+.
0: Yeah, I think the only I'm gonna just go a little bit below the A+. I'm gonna go a very, very strong A. I think the uniforms are incredible. I think Death Valley's incredible. I think the color scheme is great. It's unique. It's absolutely known. I think all of those. I like the fact that they. It's odd because I do like their purple over yellow, but I love the fact that they only wear the white over yellow unless they're playing a non-conference team. I do love that. When they wear an alternate uniform, I think they knock those out of the park. The only thing that keeps it from being an A+ is, like, right now they're pretty damn hateable. Like, who outside of Louisiana is rooting for these guys? I'm talking in multiple sports. They got Mulkey. They got Mulkey coaching basketball. They got Will Wade coaching men's basketball, and they've got Kiffin.
1: This has to be a great beat to be on right now.
0: Oh, gosh. Yeah, and they don't have Livy Dunn anymore, so maybe they take a little bit of a hit there. Historical player you'd pick for this LSU team, Reese?
26: He's on my Mount Rushmore of college football players. It's the Honey Badger.
0: It'd be great.
26: I mean, there wasn't a better all-purpose weapon. Maybe Ted Ginn?
0: He was great.
26: Ever? Travis Hunter.
1: So, Bo, I like how you emphasized this when you said that, because I think most of the time it's the quarterback and you're going to say Joe Burrow. But I think LSU has Sam Leavitt, and I think he's serviceable enough at quarterback. I think they have a lot of other holes on this team. And also, what's the best way to help a quarterback? I think it's give him an elite weapon. So you choose. You want Ja'Marr Chase or you want Justin Jefferson?
26: Yeah, I got to choose one.
1: But I'll take either of them on this team.
0: You could take Odell Beckham Jr. too if you wanted to.
1: I mean, Odell.
0: There's a lot you could pick from. Yeah, Burrow is the natural, but I'm kind of with you. Like, they're pretty good there. I loved your Honey Badger pick, I think, and they've had some great defensive players through the years. But I initially, in my head, I went Ja'Marr. I went Ja'Marr Chase, and you put Ja'Marr Chase on this team with the rest of this talent, and I think Leavitt would be fine getting him the ball. That's a big-time weapon for them to be able to have there. So, I think there's a lot to choose from with LSU, obviously. Would they get an official visit from Vince Howard, fictional quarterback from Friday Night Lights?
26: Lane Kiffin would be in his DMs as a sophomore.
0: He would be.
26: Yes. A-plus on this.
0: How many... Where are you at this with this pick?
1: I think it's an A+. I think Ed Orgeron would threaten to grab his brother by the nuts. And
26: yeah, in this so. Age of college football, like this LSU,
1: it's happening.
26: Yeah.
0: So Vince is going to, I mean, like, how many official visits do you get nowadays? Because we've sent him to a lot of places. Like, how many did you guys send him to last week? We sent him to Texas.
26: Almost none last week.
0: Okay, good. We sent him to SMU. We haven't done A&M yet, have we?
1: I think we sent him to Notre Dame.
26: Notre Dame and Miami he went to.
0: He went to both of those?
26: But the Miami one was an all-expenses-paid trip to South Beach.
1: What are official visits nowadays? Who cares? Just go wherever you want.
26: I think Marcus would get him on campus.
0: Yeah, if he wanted him. I think he would, too. And I think Vince's character would fit with Marcus pretty good. Yeah, I think he probably would. I think he would enjoy a Saturday night in Death Valley. I think that would probably happen. Coach grade for Lane Kiffin. Reese?
26: Well, as a coach, he's a solid B+. As a person, he's a C-, because he's just the snakiest human, and he fits LSU so well. He hasn't done it. Like, the Ole Miss was, I give him credit for getting Ole Miss into the playoff, getting Ole Miss, but then he became the Lane Kiffin we all remember, so I can't give him an A yet.
1: So, Bo, I don't love Lane Kiffin as a coach like you do.
0: Yeah.
1: In fact, I think Lane Kiffin is the Baker Mayfield of coaches, where if you doubt him and you make him an underdog, he's going to show you because he's got that chip on his shoulder. But when there's expectations there, he might underperform a little bit. So I think there's expectations on Lane now, and I don't think that's... I'm going to give the coach grade a B here. I think he's... I think he's going to regret leaving Ole Miss.
0: Yeah, I'm higher on him.
26: I don't think he'll regret that.
0: I think he's doing okay, yeah. I think... Now, he built something very special at Ole Miss, and I think very sustainable, but I also get it lifestyle-wise. Like, there's a massive difference between Oxford, Mississippi, and being the in Baton Rouge. Very, very different town. So, I'm going to give you... I think he's an A- as a coach. The last time he got a job like this, he was 35 years old at USC. That was all 16 years ago, man. Like, a lot's changed. I think what he did at Ole Miss was sustainable, and I think he'll bring a lot of that to LSU, and I think he'll be just fine. The sliding door moment here, there's a massive one, obviously, that would have changed the entire trajectory of college football.
26: Were you thinking of Saban?
0: Yeah.
26: Yeah, that was my first one. I'm not going to go with when they fired Les Miles back in 2016, and Ed Orgeron was promoted to interim, because they had a ton of talent, but I don't know if Les had the locker room. And then Coach O comes in, and it takes him a minute, but the hiring of Joe Brady, like, how many other programs, like, would Ohio State do something like that, to where your defensive line coach becomes your interim?
0: Yeah, and it worked.
1: I think the sliding door moment is the hiring of Saban, because they were always a good program, and they had one national championship in the 50s. Mm-hmm. But once Saban got here, the bar was raised, and every coach since him minus Brian Kelly, has won a national championship. So I think it was Saban coming in there. He kind of elevated everything and maybe taught them how to dog a little bit.
0: Yeah, I think both of those are critical moments in terms of making the right decisions at the right time. For sliding doors, to me, it's Saban going to Miami. Like, if Nick never goes to Miami, if he knows they're not going to sign Breeze and he just stays at LSU, isn't all the success that he has at Alabama at LSU? Doesn't he win Yes. 7 national titles at LSU? I think so. I mean, he was already headed there, and that just would have continued on had that happened. Win it all, make a playoff, or too soon, or flame out for LSU?
26: The money says win it all. I think the roster and the job Lane's done with preparing this team, I think they'll make the playoff.
1: I think it's too soon with Kiffin. I don't think they make the playoff.
0: I think he better make the playoff because the investment's been there, and I think the roster's good enough that they should make the playoff. We'll see if it should be too soon. We'll ask Matt Mascano about that. He joins us. He's at After Further Review in 104.5 ESPN in Baton Rouge. He joins us in 2 minutes. Bishop and Friends right here on The Fan.
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0: All right, let's get some perspective on one of the 20 most interesting, quite frankly, other than the team that we talk about every day, the most interesting team in the country this year. They are the LSU Tigers. For perspective, we head on the Brian Heating and Cooling Systems Fan Guest Hotline. He's Matt Mascona. After Further Review, 104.5 ESPN in Baton Rouge and Locked On LSU. Matt, thanks so much for taking the time. So how's it going with Lane?
16: Oh, my God. Oh, it's, I mean, from a content creator standpoint, I'm going to get Lane Kiffin every day. I could talk about what Lane Kiffin eats for breakfast and it would do numbers. It's incredible, man. Even when he's off of social media and presumably boring, he's still interesting.
0: Buddy, I'm so jealous. You've got those three coaches at women's basketball, men's basketball, and Kiffin. It's just a content factory covering that program.
16: I would say LSU is never boring. South Louisiana is an idiosyncratic place. Even different than the rest of the South. But we take sports and LSU culture very seriously, maybe sometimes too seriously, but it's a huge economic engine that drives the state. And as a result, it's something everybody latches onto and takes very seriously. And so you'll justify paying Lane Kiffin and hiring Will Wade back after he was fired for cause and paying the women's basketball coach $3 million a year. Just, yes, Lane Kiffin says it's just different, and it is.
0: sounds a little familiar to what we deal with up here on a regular basis. I've always thought the two programs had a lot in common, and I think that you just illustrated that they do, my friend. All right, in terms of how this all came together and putting together this roster, you pull up the R-Lads, as I do on all of these things, and I see all of these yellows with transfers. We know that they went in there big in the portal. They got four of the top 25 players in the portal. They all came in headlined by Levitt. But now he's got to put this all together. What is your sense of how that has gone in terms of building a team that can contend with the schedule that's in front of him?
16: Well, it's not Lane's first rodeo. This is kind of the way he does things and the way he built it at Ole Miss as well. I mean, he was sort of a self-proclaimed portal king. And I don't know that there's necessarily one right way to do it in this era, but you know, massive turnover and building in the portal is how Lane has done it. So you're right in talking about Levitt and Seton and Prince William on Miela. And I mean, he went, but those are the top three guys at their respective positions in this portal cycle. And so I think they certainly went big game hunting there with those top tier players, but he also built a lot of depth. And I could rattle off a bunch of names that nobody's going to know, but they were very intentional about building the line of scrimmage and receiver and the defensive backfield with guys who knew they weren't coming here to start this year, but had major college experience. And I think that's how they were very intentional about building depth on this roster. So it's a challenge, I think, Bo, that every college coach has today. I mean, you can go get your top tier guys, but you recruit out of the high school ranks. How do you get those guys to stay and build depth? Well, the way Lane has sort of chosen to do it is build that depth to the portal as well.
0: So it's one thing to do it in year one, and I know you can't get into a crystal ball, but what you have to do at Ole Miss is not what you have to do at LSU. Those two situations are not similar in terms of what you can do from a roster building standpoint. How do you think he will build it? Will it be more the Kirby, Ryan Day kind of, you know, a little bit of portal tweaking, but still pretty good in recruiting? How do you think he wants to build the program long term, not necessarily for this year, where he had to do it this way?
16: I think it's, well, you know, Bo, I don't think he had to do it this way.
0: Okay.
16: You know, he inherited a situation from Brian Kelly where the roster wasn't fair. Lane just came and looked at a roster that didn't really fit what he wanted to do. I mean, they retained one scholarship receiver and three offensive linemen. And it wasn't like all those guys just wanted to leave. His staff came and evaluated and said, we don't like what you have. And so they built it the way they wanted. Now, I think what Lane is going to do is try his best to utilize the dirt, right? I mean, people in Ohio understand this. Like, the greatest advantage in Ohio is you're the only power. I say this all the time to my audience here. Louisiana and Ohio are the only two talent-rich states with one Power Five. There is no in-state competition. So Lane is going to try to get the best players in Louisiana to stay home, but I don't think you're going to see him build high school classes with 25 and 30 signees. I think you're going to see more like 15 to 20 range, and the majority of the roster is still going to come through the portal.
0: So that's exactly what they're doing up here. So that we're in lockstep, I think, on roster building and all of these things. Okay, this will come down to Levitt a lot, right? He was really good in the playoff a couple of years ago. Last year, the season a little truncated, the injuries there, and then he ends up at LSU. What have you heard? What have you seen? What was spring like with him? What does he look like in that purple and gold?
16: Yeah, so this is kind of wild. Lane gave us a ton of access in spring. Like, we got to watch literally full practices. I mean, scrimmages in Tiger Stadium, 200 plays, the whole deal. And Sam Levitt was not really a participant. So he's coming off the Lisfranc injury. And so he stood around in tennis shoes and a helmet a lot. Now, I agree that whatever LSU achieves this year, like whatever its ceiling is, if it's playoff or whatever, they're only going to get there if Levitt is healthy and looks like the dude that brought Arizona State to the playoff 2 years ago. Because we got to see a lot of the other two guys. And those are two talented young guys, man. Husan Longstreet was a five-star at Southern Cal. Landon Clark comes in from Elon. I mean, just think this is their shot, their wild card at another Trinidad Chambliss Probably not going to happen, but a talented young guy. But we got to watch those dudes in spring, and they're very talented, but they're nowhere near ready to compete for a championship, which is going to be the expectation on this team given all the roster investment. So we haven't seen Sam Levitt yet, but whatever this team is going to be, if it reaches its potential, it's got to be with a healthy Sam Levitt.
0: So it's interesting, man. I heard some of Kiffin's comments. It could have been from the spring, where he talked about, look, this is going to take a little bit of time. Well, it really can't, can it? I mean, we saw Cignetti do this in 2 years at Indiana. You talked about the investment in the roster. Not that they're going to run him. I mean, obviously, but I mean, it can't take too long. I look at this schedule. I see obviously a very challenging schedule. From your perspective, what is the minimum requirement? And I guess from your perspective as a host down there, what standard will you hold them to?
16: They got to make the playoffs.
0: Okay.
16: Athletic Director Virg Ausberry, when he was hired, said point blank, it was before Kiffin was hired, but he said, the expectation at LSU is you make the playoff every year. And when you go and make the investment you did in Lane, and then the other thing that's understated, Bo, people don't talk enough about, because people talk about the roster budget, which is true. Listen, my information is that they went budgeted $25 million for this roster. They're going to double that number.
0: Yeah.
16: Because nobody told Lane no. Every time another player came in the portal they wanted, they went and got him. They made it happen. And then also the staff. I mean, they're paying Charlie Weiss $2.5 million. They're paying $3 million a year to retain Blake Baker. I mean, they brought back Ed Ogeron. I mean, they fired Ed Ogeron. They brought him back. Like,
0: so great.
16: Nobody is telling Lane no. Okay, well, with that comes enormous expectations. I don't think anyone is going to hold to winning a national championship year one, but the expectation is with all the investment they've given him, everything he wants, you should be in a 12-team playoff. So, I think Lane, and you're right about him sort of trying to pump the brakes early. I think Lane looks at it and realizes, listen, over a 5-year sample, if we're able to, jump in the DeLorean, crank it up to 88 and go to the year 2030, the next 5 seasons, Lane will have more success at LSU than Pete Golding will at Ole Miss. I don't think that's like some outlandish statement. It's just the two programs have different sets of resources and are built differently.
0: Yep.
16: But I think he also looks and realizes with Chambliss and Lacey there and Oxford this year, this could be the one year where, like, Ole Miss may still have the upper hand, and so maybe he's just building in a little bit of a cushion with that expectation.
0: Talking to the great Matt Moscona after further review, 104.5 ESPN Baton Rouge, Locked On LSU. Matt, SEC Media Days last week. Big Ten Media Days start here in 5 minutes. Commissioner Tony Petitti going to address the media for 45 minutes over in Chicago. Everybody wants to hear what he has to say. Obviously, a lot of news came out of SEC Media Days last week. What did you make of this, hey, maybe we will secede type of thing? I heard it from Kirby, obviously from Sankey. What did you kind of make of the SEC's messaging last week?
16: Well, so I was in the room for it, and I think the headline about Greg Sankey saying the conversations are real probably got a little misconstrued. He was asked the question, how real is that talk? And he said it's real to the extent that the conversations have happened. And you're right. It's Georgia, it's Kirby, it's their brass that's sort of beating the drum. Sankey did say he'd prefer those conversations, say, behind closed doors or on a Zoom call. But that they're largely rooted in frustration. But, Bo, I don't know how you feel about it. I think there is an inevitability in college football where we will see the day where college football seeds from the NCAA and it just exists as college football. And it'll be an invite only or a buy-in type deal, and it'll be the top 40, 50 programs. And I think that will be a phenomenal product to see one day. I think it will happen in my lifetime. I don't know that it's going to happen this year in 5 years or 10 years, but I think it is an inevitability at this point. But I also understand from Greg Sankey's perspective, from Tony Petitti's perspective, you spent a century building these great college football brands and leveraging all of that brand equity to build the conference to be the powers that they are. You don't want to share that with the Big 12 and the ACC and the Pac-12. So you're going to go to great lengths to protect the brand equity you've built. So maybe it's a little bit of saber rattling right now, but I do understand the perspective of those commissioners and a lot of the conference leadership.
0: Well said, buddy. Appreciate you bigly. Thank you so much for giving us some of your time today.
16: Anytime. Enjoy the season.
0: All right, you too, man. That's Matt Moscona. After further review on 104.5 ESPN Baton Rouge and Locked On LSU. Get you three things on a Tuesday up next. 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
4: Is this date in Reds baseball with team historian Greg Rhodes.
5: On this date, July 28, 1908, the Reds were in Boston, back when the Braves were still in Beantown, and Reds pitcher Bob Ewing hit a home run over the left field wall. Now, there was a railroad track just beyond the wall, and yep, you got it. The ball landed right in an open railroad car, which was being hauled to a train yard 3 miles away. The sports writers had a field day with that. They called it Bob Ewing's 3 mile home run. An unusual sight, no doubt. But to me, the most amazing part was a pitcher hit it. I'll bet that was worth bragging rights for the rest of the season. A long, long home run by a pitcher on July 28, 1908, this date in Reds baseball.
4: This date in Reds baseball is brought to you by the Cincinnati Reds Hall of Fame and Museum, presented by Dinsmore. Celebrating greatness, preserving history, providing inspiration.
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0: All right, race one of the poll today.
26: Daily Fan Poll is sponsored by JT's Pizza and Pub. It asks, what's the bigger concern for the Bengals this upcoming season? Your options are the defense or Joe Burrow's health. 65% of respondents say Joe Burrow's health.
0: Yeah, that's fair. And then we did one as well.
26: Yeah, we had asked earlier, would an Ohio State football national title mean as much without SEC participation in the CFP? 65% of respondents to that poll say no.
0: I agree with the 65%.
26: Same.
0: And I think they, if you posed it to them, they'd probably be flipped. But I think deep down, if you were to hook them up to True Serum, they would agree as well.

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1: All right, number one for me. So they're holding Big Ten Media Days at the Hilton downtown Chicago. This is, I'm pretty sure this is still the same place. I've been there a couple of times for Big Ten Media Days. This is the type of place that you walk into and you go, oh, Capone was here. That's the feel. That's the feel you have walking into this place. You can get lost in it. It's not the tallest hotel, but I think it has as many hotels, rooms, as anything outside of Vegas, just because it's just a round and round you go. But it's perfectly set up. It sets the tone for what Big Ten Media Days ought to be. There should be a gangster kind of feel to it. I hope Petitti takes that tone. I'm not optimistic that he will, but it's the perfect setting for that if he wants to.
5: Is it also, so I'm seeing images from this, and they've got the last three college football playoff national championships on the stage with the Big Ten Conference Commissioner.
1: Yeah.
5: So you could probably spend half an hour listing some of the accolades that the conference has done from a national standpoint. I'm just looking here. Lollapalooza starts this week.
1: Okay.
5: And is it right across the street from the hotel?
1: That I can't tell you. I don't know.
5: Grant Park. Yeah.
1: Yeah. I mean, that would be right there. It's right by the Field Museum. Yep. It's right in all of that area. It's very, very close. Yeah. I mean, it's got almost 1,600 rooms. The Chicago Hilton does.
5: Yeah. The Smashing Pumpkins are the headliner Friday. Lorde, the headliner Thursday. Tate McRae headlining Sunday.
1: Huh?
5: Yeah, oh, boy. That'd be bonkers in that area, though, if you think about it. You've got the 18 teams from the Big Ten, all the media members that cover it. Probably half of that's the Ohio State beat. And then Lollapalooza across the street.
6: Good luck keeping Adam King and Nicole Sheeran paid attention and locked in this week with all of that happening. First thing for me, I finally bit the bullet. It was time. We got the new HVAC system put in the condo yesterday. I had been duct tape and bubble gum and the air conditioner together for a while. And then at the end of the winter, I was doing everything I can to keep the heat going. But 23 years, not me being there the whole time of the condo, but 23 years, that system had kept that condo cool and warm. Now I don't have to worry about trying to MacGyver things anymore. And it was nice and cool in the homestead sleeping last night.
1: My dad's house doesn't have AC. My God. When it was 98, even in the basement, it was like 82. I'm like, Dad, how do you live?
6: You probably can't find enough fans.
1: No, there's no way. There's no chance. Number two for me. So, yeah, just to piggyback, the Chicago Hilton's been was opened in 1927. So pretty sure that lines up with Capone quite well. This from the legendary Ohio State Sports Information Director, Jerry Emig, who texted me. That hotel reeks in a good way of Big Ten Media Days. Love it. Yeah, there's a feeling to it, man. It feels like Big Ten Media Days. It's awesome. Awesome old hotel.
5: We'll have more from the conference commissioner tomorrow, but he says an amended Protect College Sports Act bill could be sent to Big Ten leadership as soon as this afternoon. But TD adds, quote, we cannot change our position until we see an amended bill.
1: Oh, God.
5: We just need to stop trying. Like, let's just be done with this.
1: They're not saving you, Tone.
5: Guardrails.
6: Second thing for me. All of this jersey patch talk today has got me thinking, hey, we're on the YouTube now.
1: Mm-hmm.
6: Sales staff, let's sell some Bishop and Friends jersey patches. I mean, that would be nice. I think there's some...
5: I'd wear a t-shirt or a sweatshirt.
6: I think there is some logical choices out there. I mean, High Bank would be number one, I would think, in our book. But let's work on that. Some jersey patches. And if not... There we can't do that. At least go buy our t-shirts. Our t-shirts are out there at breakingtea.com. You can find the Bishop and Friends t-shirt there. Grab you one. I think we gave one away last week. So
1: there you go.
6: Do your part that way.
1: Yeah, I would say like if we could do like the college sports model and we could have an athleisure company supply us as well. So like let's not stop there. Let's really get interested in all. Let's really get in on all of this stuff. Finally, number three for me, I'm not a big dessert guy. But they did it in Montana. There were two places we went last week that had this.

0: Berries are native to Montana. They're a spectacular kind of dessert fruit. They do them on everything in Montana. It's got a great flavor to it. Huckleberry creme brulee, that wins. That's a winner. That's a winner. So if you get out west and you see that, gobble it up, kids. They know what they're doing with that one.
1: That sounds incredible. Fret not. The Big Ten is not going to be doing a co-branded jersey patch. Like the Big 12's got theirs co-branded with Monster. Petiti says, no, we're just going to let the teams deal with it. Because the BYU one I'm seeing with Entrada on the patch above the swoosh. And then on the other side, so the right side of the body is going to have Big 12. But like, how do you incorporate Monster Energy into that logo? It'll look ugly.
2: Final thing for me, don't go anywhere. Rothman and Ice have you covered for your afternoon. I'm sure they'll have live updates as we go along from Big Ten Media Days. They'll also talk to Tyvis Powell at 1:30, and his flight got delayed yesterday, so they couldn't talk to Ian Fitzsimmons, so they will talk to him today at 2:30.
0: You have that to look forward to, which is nice. We're back tomorrow. Bishop and Friends, right here on The Fan.
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18: 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AD Ross Bjork, President Ravi Bellamkonda, Head Football Coach Ryan Day, Head Women's Soccer Coach Lori Walker-Hawk, and J.P. Morgan Chase Columbus Location Leader Becky Griffin will speak to the media today at 2:30. College football, Ohio State's Julian Sayin and Jeremiah Smith were named preseason All-Big Ten by the league. Sayin, Smith, Jalen McClain, and Ryan Day represent the Buckeyes on day two of Big Ten Media Days Wednesday. 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
0: What up? How can you not feel good today? And the reason that's why I'm asking that is because, AR, I'm here to tell you.
6: Oh, no.
0: I'm here to tell you.
6: You're doing a countdown clock on us here.
0: That football season has officially started, folks.
6: We know.
0: We made it.
6: We made it to what?
0: We made it.
6: We got another guy requesting a trade in the pros. What did we make it to?
0: Training camps have officially begun. The vets are in the building. We got Big Ten Media Days
6: that
0: popping
6: we do
0: off.
6: Have.
0: We're here, folks.
6: I thought they said Big Ten Media Days only starts when Ohio State starts.
0: No, this is a 3-day event now because Ohio State's speaking tomorrow, which we're planning on carrying Ryan Day live from Chicago tomorrow.
6: I love
0: we're
6: the hesitation in your carrying. Voice.
0: I don't want to guarantee.
6: Like, there's a
0: anything.
6: Great disclaimer on that. Like, don't guarantee a thing.
0: If it doesn't happen, blame TLC. But that is the plan. Right. But yes, football season has officially started. You're not ready, but I'm here.
6: Matty.
0: I'm here.
6: A ball has not been snapped, thrown, kicked. It has not started.
0: It has started. The rookies reported over the weekend. The vets are reporting today. When's the Hall of Fame game? When are you going next week?
6: That would be a week from this Thursday.
0: We're here.
21: Last year was July 31st.
0: That's what I'm saying.
21: So it would have been this Friday.
6: It's always on Thursday.
21: This year's July 31st is this Friday.
6: I see what you're saying. Okay.
21: I'm just saying how close we are to last year.
0: AR, just open up both arms and embrace it.
6: All right, next week.
0: Embrace it.
6: Let us get into August.
0: No.
6: The 28th of July. You were always the guy that says, like I say, well, football's great, but we know what comes after it.
0: We got to grind.
6: Crappy weather.
0: We got to the weather is part of it, but I'll stay inside and avoid all of that. I understand. You want to kick the can down the road just a little bit. In my mind.
6: Let it breathe.
0: Football season started today.
6: It's like, fine, you took the cork out of the wine.
21: Let it breathe a little bit. Okay. Don't just guzzle the bottle.
0: Is that a dry red?
21: You're in late July.
0: Like? White wine type of guy? What do you like over there? You guys, you know, nice little dinner at
21: I
0: the
21: don't
0: crib.
21: I really do wine, but okay. When I do,
0: I drink Dos Equis.
21: Dos Equis. A sake bomb? Maybe you just created something. Oh, Dos Equis and sake.
0: Isn't that what our guy says in the Dos Equis?
21: It's Dos Equis, and yes, he does say that. That's what I'm saying. You may have just invented a drink.
1: Sake's
21: Dos Equis and a sake bomb, and we're ready to go. Maddie's going to be at the hibachi place asking for Dos Equis.
0: Extra yum-yum sauce, please.
21: No, that's right. I usually don't, what I was saying to you before, I usually don't bet hockey. But when I do, it's usually after a coach has been fired. All right, so.
0: You're not ready. You're not ready.
21: No, I'm fine with it. Just nice dry white wine, that's fine. All right. I'm ready because apparently the money is still pouring in, so that's good.
0: Yeah, it is.
21: Patch Gate 2026, apparently, this
0: here,
21: is.
0: Here we go.
21: So Ohio State is just the latest school that's going to put a patch on the unis. Everybody's been talking about it. It's Chase Bank, so if they're paying all this money, the least I can do is mention their name. And every uniform across the 36 sports. We know what drives it, where the eyeballs are going to be, mostly on football. And so the logo will be on there, and the deal is worth, according to reports, about $17 million. So why wouldn't Ross be open to taking this? It's not anything that I think is going to... Everyone is very sacred about unis. We talk about it all the time on how tradition has been sold, and maybe the last thing that might survive a little bit is some traditional uniforms for most of their games. We've done the alternate with Michigan. Nike pays a lot of money, and if they want to drive some excitement about selling more uniforms, because the last thing you can do in sales is stay the same. You got to have stuff to sell. You wear a green and yellow Reds hat. Like, you wear a Reds hat that basically is the colors of the Oakland Athletics.
0: Mm-hmm.
21: All right? Mm-hmm. Why do they do that? To sell them.
0: No doubt.
21: Why do the Jackets come up with a St. Paddy's Day gear and hats? To sell them. Why do they have a third jersey? To sell them. Like, that's the whole point in all of this. Not just to make their players feel good or whatever. They don't have a vote anyway. So why not take the money? It's going to support the NIL. I don't know. And it says enhances the Buckeyes' overall competitive success. Okay, yeah, I guess money does that. And you'll take it. Now, the whole thing about the jersey is it's kind of sacred property. That's a rental space that you want to be very careful with. I would. But when it comes to the money, that's going to drive the conversation. If they were willing to offer $5 million, would they have taken it? Maybe not. I don't know what those negotiations are like. I really don't even know where the conversation starts. We've talked about, we've seen what it costs to put your name, company name on a stadium. Like the hundreds of, I don't even know where that starts,
0: crazy
21: the conversation.
0: Yeah,
21: so I'm wondering if you went to Ohio State and said, okay, we want to put our logo. First of all, it has to be the right company. It has to be the right fit, right? I don't know if anybody, well, I could be wrong on that. There has to be a line they draw a little bit on.
0: Yeah, I don't think if OnlyFans came a-calling with the amount of money they have.
21: Who's they?
0: That's their OnlyFans.
21: But so I mean, there's company, like a CEO and like a whole administration.
0: All of those people. So they've made millions and millions and millions of dollars.
21: Off the fees that they're getting from
0: people that are performing. That's a brand you probably don't want to attach yourself to your point, if you're Ohio State. It was only a matter of time, in my mind, until something like this happened. This is happening everywhere around entertainment and sports right now. As you know, huge wrestling fan. You cannot turn on a WWE event or wrestling match and not see brands everywhere. I'm talking on the ring post, on the mat, on the announcer's table. This is where the sports and entertainment world is headed, because there's so much money that you can bring in to your building, your team, whatever it may be. And for Ohio State, the report that you mentioned for Pete Thamel, that extra $17 million that's going to come along with this thing, that's a massive win, especially when you compare it to what the Big 12 did with their deal with Monster, and how the whole conference is now splitting $20 million 15 or 16 million ways. This is a great look for Ross Bjork and everybody that made this happen when you compare it to what's happening with the Big 12. And so you read some of the stuff that's out there. It sounds like some of the athletes are going to have more NIL opportunities. Chase Bank, JP Morgan Chase,
2: They're all over this, what, this 1922 club that's coming to Ohio Stadium as well. So we know there's some new things happening inside the shoe, and they're on board with that. Mm-hmm. And so this brand is obviously going to be well represented next to Ohio State. It's not going to bother me. The traditionalists, I can understand why this would be a little bit of a thorn in your side. I don't think it's the end of the world. And like we just discussed, if this is going to funnel more money, which it sounds like it will, into the football program and others, and I know for a lot of people, especially the football program, this is a good day.
6: It's a good day, I guess. They're getting money. It helps the program. You're right. You laid it out correctly. It's nothing that I would go crazy about. The logo's fine. The name is there. Remember, they actually, maybe in a little bit of irony, when they've given the mantra of every season, like some have been the Chase. So it actually, in a weird way, kind of fits.
2: Yeah.
6: And it's not blocking out anything. It's upper left, upper right, I guess. Yeah. So they already have the big logo there. You'll have the Nike swoosh on the other side, and away you go. So now there is the $17 million per year I was reading is pretty much, is more than pretty much every NBA jersey patch. I mean, any deal outside of the Lakers or the Knicks or Golden State. Now, the difference is this covers all 36 Ohio State teams, but we know that the value is going to come from football.
2: Yep.
6: But it just to kind of put it in perspective for people, that is more money than what other professional teams get for patch rental.
2: It sounds like this is a big win for Ohio State. It sounds that way on the surface. We'll see in the years to come what type of impact this is going to have.
6: Well, how much do the athletes get from it?
2: Right. Fair question, right? And those are all things that we're going to have to find out in time. Was it Oklahoma State last year, AR, that tried to put like the QR code on the back of the jersey or the helmet, which I thought was creative, and then the NCAA came out and said no.
6: Like fund the program?
2: Yeah, like if you're an Oklahoma State fan watching the game, hey, scan this. You want to throw in $10 or whatever, help us out. And the NCAA said,
6: Grandma's Christmas cash. Forward it right over to us.
2: They said, no, you can't
6: we'll
2: do that.
6: We'll take that $50.
2: So I just think you got to keep up with the Joneses however you can. This is the game that's being played, and I think Ohio State is showing us that they're going to do or put forth their best effort to do so. And the combination of if a program like Ohio State has really good support financially connected to what they have already with the football stuff and the coaching, then that's where you want to be.
6: So as it's put by lawyers, I guess, so the jersey belongs to the school. The name on the back belongs to the athlete.
2: Okay.
6: And so the money that's getting funneled in, how would that get divided between the school and the player? Because he's wearing your uniform, but his name is on the back.
2: Yeah.
6: So technically, Chase is, well, who's ever toting the football, who's ever on the visual with his name on the back and Chase on the front, that means that athlete should be getting something based on, I mean, I know he doesn't have any legal standing on the uniform itself because that is Ohio State, but if the name is going to be on the back, then they're attaching a logo that athlete hasn't necessarily agreed to on pseudo-endorsing, right? Retweets are not endorsements. Wearing this patch is not an endorsement. Which athlete is going to put a black adhesive tape over the logo first? Listen, I have an endorsement with Tell Ohio. Like You're going to put an adhesive patch over Chase? Are they going to be allowed to go full
2: Jordan? I don't think that's going to work out well for the player.
6: I'm just trying to think down the road on where this would go, unless they're going to keep the kids happy and somehow find a way to divide that, because that's where my mind goes is you're in an NIL era, but you're attaching your logo to an athlete that doesn't have necessarily a relationship with that company.
2: Jeremiah Smith's an Adidas athlete playing at a Nike school, correct? So there's some of those weird inner workings happening. And so, those deep in the weed stuff above my pay.
6: Maddie, enough money will make you probably do anything. Maybe that was the OnlyFans when they got into a room. Maybe when they got in a room to pitch the company, they did what I just said. Well, for enough money, somebody will do anything.
2: I have to imagine Ohio State was in good position with the companies that were lining up to want their brand on that
6: little space.
2: Yes.
6: We'll offer you a 1.5-inch space here. How does that sound?
2: Good.
6: Our logo fits fine.
2: Yeah.
6: By the way, you just got me very depressed.
2: Why?
6: The net worth of the OnlyFans owner was estimated at $4.7
2: billion. Yeah.
6: But the problem is the owner, the guy that created it, is no longer with us.
2: Oh, he gone?
6: I don't know why. I don't know the whole story, but
2: okay.
6: Yeah, but it is. They're generating a decent amount of cash with the platform. We'll stick with Big Ten, and the Big Ten meetings are starting. Who could play spoiler in the conference? We'll get to that next. Rothman and Ice and the Fan.
19: A lot has changed in 30 years, but we're still that old shoe that feels worn in and well-loved. And, well, we smell a little, but whew, you've accepted that. The Fan.
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24: Skies gradually turn partly cloudy throughout the afternoon. Still fairly humid out there with highs in the mid-80s and a very slight chance of a pop-up shower this evening. Overnight, turning mostly clear. Lows are in the lower 60s. Less humid on Wednesday. It'll be a really nice day under a mostly sunny sky with highs in the lower 80s. For The Fan, I'm 10 Weather Impact meteorologist Justin Gertz.
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19: The Fan. Like trying to snap a picture of Bigfoot. Nobody has ever witnessed Maddie eating a carb. This is Rothman and Ice.
2: During the break, I told Maddie that Tony Petitti was at the podium answering questions, and he said, let's go, pipe it in.
7: I said the opposite. I said, TLC, let me guess what he's talking about. Expansion?
2: 25.
7: Of course. Of course.
2: Okay, if you just told a regular sports fan, hey, they're going to put 24 teams in a college football playoff, the consensus would be that is ridiculous. If we send Adam King to do a MOS, man on the street, and
7: he's there.
2: Chicago. Yeah, he could really just run up and down Michigan Avenue or whatever. 24 teams. Like, there really is no reason to do it. Now, I'm outside of money, but I do feel like there was a little bit of added drama, added bracket, added potential for teams to get in and make some noise. We really haven't seen a lot of the noisemakers yet.
7: No, nobody to me that we would deem as a Cinderella is going to make a run to even the semifinal in my mind. I just don't see it.
2: What would you define as a Cinderella? By name and brand, so like or seed?
7: A Cinderella, I'll pick a team from the last, like SMU. They were in the playoff. Like that brand with that roster to me is a Cinderella in this sport.
2: See, a Cinderella to me, I agree with part of that, is mostly seed. Where I thought you were going is, I don't see any team from 8 to 12 ever winning this.
7: To me, you can't be a Cinderella if you're a Ohio State, Bama, Georgia, and you had injuries and you crawled your way into the tournament. That to me is not a Cinderella. You're still one of the top dogs that had a difficult journey to get there.
2: I mean, Oak was an 8 last year.
7: Oklahoma.
2: What were they? I got that wrong, didn't I?
7: That sounds.
2: Maybe they were projected to be that way. I'd have to go back and look and see what they were. Were they the 8-9 game?
7: That sounds correct.
2: And then Bama won, and then Indiana took them apart. That's right. Okay.
7: But to me, AR, like Oklahoma, you're not a Cinderella.
2: Was Bama a Cinderella last year as a 9 seed?
7: No, Alabama. You can never be never strong, but. Those brands to me,
2: so it's they always can't put on the glad.
7: Yeah,
2: Tulane, James Madison.
7: Yeah, those to me register more as Cinderellas, mm-hmm. more so than the other programs that we just brought up. Yeah.
2: Well, the more you expand, the more you will get Cinderella into the tournament. And I'm here to tell you, an upset's going to happen. Like they will. Somebody's going to beat somebody on a given day that's not supposed
7: to.
2: Is
7: that going to mean that this is all correct, though? Like, is that, in your mind, going to be like, yeah, they got it right because there was one pickoff?
2: No, it's just going to cause some chaos that we didn't really have before.
7: And see, I don't know if that's
2: good or bad, really.
7: I think it'll be chaos for until the next game. And I think it's a wrap for those teams as they advance and play the better programs.
2: You didn't view TCU as like a semi-Cinderella? I mean, they definitely made noise.
7: They get to the championship. And then what happened?
2: I know.
7: That's all I'm saying. Like, those programs up against them, Michigan and Oregon, whoever, it gets a little spooky for them the further they advance, and I don't think they're going to be advancing very far.
2: Would any team in the Big Ten be considered a Cinderella that could make the playoff this year? And the reason I bring that up, and that's why I'm glad we had the initial conversation, because if USC were to make it,
7: they're not
2: crawl in, so they wouldn't be viewed because of their brand.
7: Yeah.
2: Too many famous players, too many Heismans, too many, okay.
7: Who your head coach, you know what I mean? Like that, like a Cinderella
2: Indiana
7: would be.
2: Indiana was, right? Yeah. The problem is Indiana had.
7: The year before, there was a little bit of
2: you didn't view them as a Cinderella this year because of the season they had and the teams they beat. They instantly bypassed Cinderella.
7: Yeah.
2: Like they leapfrogged Cinderella status,
7: quickly.
2: Even though no one could wrap their minds around it.
7: Yeah. Like Iowa, for me, would be a Cinderella.
2: Really?
7: Yeah.
2: By brand alone, I mean, they've got the dean of the Big Ten. They have Kirk Ferentz. Mm-hmm. Like,
21: it's weird to even think that there could be a Cinderella team, and the Penn State wouldn't be.
7: No.
21: Even though they've done nothing in the playoff.
7: Huh. They've done nothing, but...
21: Like Matt Campbell, new coach. If they crawled in at 12, I'm trying to find a team in the Big Ten outside of Oregon, Ohio State, and Indiana that if they got in, would be considered a real underdog.
5: But, like, realistically?
7: Because here's the thing.
5: We can name, like, Minnesota and UCLA, but
21: they're
5: not
21: getting in.
5: Okay.
21: Yeah, no, it's got to be something realistic this year.
5: Okay, so we have the top three, Ohio State, Indiana, Oregon, and then probably the next three, which would be Michigan, USC, Iowa.
7: Maybe or Washington Penn State. For some, or Penn State. Yeah.
5: Like, I don't know if Washington, I would have to double check.
7: Washington this. Wouldn't be a Cinderella. Washington. For me, they wouldn't.
5: I don't think Washington was ever ranked last year. In which case, if you make the playoffs after a season in which you were never ranked, assuming I'm correct, I think that would be Cinderella worthy.
21: Yeah, I don't know if they were ever ranked. That would help.
5: Can any of us name a second player on their roster besides their quarterback? I cannot.
21: For this season?
5: Denzel Boston is now a Cleveland Brown, which means that Damond Williams is now the only player in Washington who I think the three of us can name.
7: That brand isn't a Cinderella for me. Not with the Kyle Peterson era, what we watched Penix and that crew do over the last couple of years. There's only a few teams, but these teams aren't realistic in the Big Ten to get there.
21: Here are the final.
5: Well, if they're not realistic, that makes them a Cinderella, right?
7: No, I'm saying like
21: according to him. No, because if they're a certain brand, if they've had a history, then they can never be a Cinderella. Maddie's saying because they just have too much branding power. Even if they've been long gone, if they come back. Like Indiana never had a brand.
5: There's got to be an expiration date, though, right? Like, college football has been played since like the 30s or whatever. Like Minnesota, I think, was the number one team at the very first AP poll ever. So like they have a history, but it was forever ago. So I think like if you're at least dormant, I think the comeback kind of counts for something.
21: Yeah. So the 1830s or the 1930s? Where were you going with that? I was just curious. When college football?
5: The 1530s.
21: You said 1930s? They started well before that.
5: See? Okay. Even more room.
21: Late 1800s. Mm. Mid 1800s, maybe. All right. Let me ask you guys
7: this. Nasty brand of football back then.
21: I'm going to go through.
5: Not a single pass.
21: Woody Hayes would have loved
7: so
21: it.
7: So awful to watch.
21: Maybe it was just a game of.
5: When were face masks introduced?
21: Maybe this is the game of, what am I thinking of?
5: Google AI.
21: The push. The shove.
7: Oh, just tush push?
21: Just tush push all the time. It was rugby.
7: Oh, wow.
21: All right, so let me ask you guys this. These are the final rankings of last year before the playoff. You tell me whether any of these teams would be considered a Cinderella, and I'm going kind of from middle down because I don't. Texas Tech, they were seventh ranked in the country. Cinderella? Probably not.
7: Nah, probably not.
21: Strong enough.
7: Yeah, probably not.
21: BYU, 11th.
7: They would have some of that vibe for me.
21: They would.
7: Yeah.
21: Vandy at 15.
7: Yes.
21: Virginia at 16.
7: Yeah.
21: In football, but the problem is they've had great success in basketball.
5: Is the question, were they Cinderellas? Or will they be this year?
21: No, the question is, did you view them as a Cinderella last year if they would have gotten in? Probably. James Madison, for sure.
7: No doubt.
21: Tulane, for sure.
7: Absolutely.
21: Houston?
5: I don't know if I can consider them Cinderella just by getting in, because the G5 is guaranteed a spot.
21: What if Navy would have gotten in?
7: That's a Cinderella team for me.
21: Yeah.
7: Yeah, they would be.
5: Yes. Yeah. Because they're a military academy, and you can't NIL your way into success as a military academy.
21: What I'm telling you is this: if this ever gets to 24, you're going to have a handful of Cinderellas. One of them... will upset someone.
7: Let me ask you this.
21: One of them will. It'll happen.
7: How far do you think a Cinderella can go in the playoff?
21: It's very difficult to say.
5: Well, think
21: about it. That's why you have to go to all these middle teams that have lost 2-3 games, maybe 4, and they get in, and the bracket breaks for them, but you're right. The championship seems to be that they would never win one. Mm-hmm.
5: You can't be a Cinderella until you actually start winning games in the playoffs. Simply making it doesn't get you anything.
7: I disagree.
5: You want to argue about it on the other side?
7: James Madison, no doubt, is a Cinderella by just getting to the playoff. No?
21: I disagree. They got in, but they were a little bit, they were auto-gifted, and it's
7: I understand the journey, but I'm saying that team, when we saw them in the bracket, they're a Cinderella team.
6: Yeah,
7: I can't look at it.
6: But
7: any
6: unlike
7: other way.
6: Basketball, nobody was picking them.
7: That's right. That's and
6: like
7: that's
6: in
7: why,
6: basketball, we get that all the time. I'm going to take that Siena team or what? They're going to do it.
7: And that's why I don't understand. Well, I get it, but I don't like the idea of expansion. Yeah. We're wasting time. That's all we're doing.
6: We'll come back in 2 minutes and continue this. And also, down in Cincinnati, there is a new mindset. And could it define this season? We'll tell you next. Rothman and Ice and the Fan.
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26: Maddie promises he'll continue to do the show even if he wins the lottery. If only we believed him. You're listening to Rothman and Ice.
6: All right, first things first. Petitti did confirm that if it ever gets to 24, the Big Ten championship goes bye-bye. I don't think that many people are going to be upset other than sometimes it was cool to drive to Indy and go see that game. And knowing whether what was on the line. I mean, Ohio State hasn't won a Big Ten championship in, what, 5-6 years?
7: In a little minute.
6: So there was a little bit of pride there. Yeah. I don't know if coaches want the extra game there, would prefer not to. That'd be a great question to ask Ryan Day. Like, I don't think you'd ever admit it publicly. We'd prefer not to go there. Mm-hmm. Like, mm-hmm. We prefer not to be Big Ten champions so I can get an extra week to prepare for the big one, which is the playoff. But the playoff's so far down the road, would I want my team to have not lose their edge,
7: yeah,
6: and play a game and not have that massive layoff between Michigan and the first round of the playoff, whenever that would be? And let's say if Ohio State got a bye,
7: yeah,
6: like, they've dealt with it before. They've dealt with weeks off. And that, and the good news is, well, everyone's dealing with it similarly,
7: mm-hmm.
6: But it does give a team, I think we've noticed this with Ohio State when they went on their roll to win the title, that once they started, the confidence just started rolling. And we noticed with Oregon that was protecting that unbeaten season that you've got to catch fire immediately. And there's really no, as you like to say, ramp up. And it just feels like you have to, it's a little more difficult. And I'm curious what Ryan Day would say, like, if your team had a chance to play in the Big Ten championship, but you were also possibly going to be a one seed if you win. Good, bad, he may just, most coaches are like, hey, we deal with what we have to deal with, and we move on. But that is what Petitti is claiming, that if it goes to 24, then that weekend would go away.
7: I'm not quite sure how I feel about substituting the 2014 playoff and removing championship weekend. There's something about that Saturday that I've really, really enjoyed. I haven't really enjoyed a few of the first round matchups in the playoff that we've gotten. So I think I'm going to miss championship weekend.
21: But would you want it in a 24 team format? Because you haven't gotten that yet. And in a 24 team format, you're going to have conference championship games played between two teams that have already clinched.
7: It's a good point.
6: It's lost, Maddie. I'll put it this way real quickly.
7: Yeah.
6: They've lost their value.
7: But would you rather have that or watching James Madison and Tulane get curb stomped in the first round?
6: No, no, I don't think they belong at all, but you're right. If we go to 24, they'll be there.
7: Like, I'd rather have Bama, Georgia, Ohio State, Penn State. Like, I'd rather have another round of that.
6: Listen, obviously it was cool to have Indiana and Ohio State. Indiana's first Big Ten title game. Yeah. Here they go. Ohio State trying to win one. Two schools that might meet again. And depending on the results of that game, the bracket sets up differently. Like the only way Indiana would have played Ohio State again is if they would have made the championship, yes. Correct? So I do like that part of it where they're trying to avoid like the quick rematch. But I don't know. In a 24 team, it gets very complicated because the Big Ten, I mean, it's a moneymaker.
7: Mm-hmm.
6: And they got to find a way. Like Petitti knows this. If that goes away, where does the extra money, where's the $200 million come from? Where does the other, all the money that we got from that game? Even though that game, did it matter? The loser wasn't going to be eliminated.
7: Right.
6: It was for seeding. It was, and that's
7: in the minds of some, the Heisman, the Big Ten championship game.
6: And in a weird way, the Heisman.
7: Yeah.
6: I understood it, but I think it's the ultimate individual award, and I don't think team victory should always be the tiebreaker. Because if your quarterback didn't play well and you still won, and the other guy played lights out, you're going to give it to the other guy because his team won? It's an individual award. It should never have. There should have never been that narrative, but I understood why it was there. But there are many reasons to argue against the expansion, which you and I have. But I think ask the players, ask the fans. They want to compete for their conference title? I think they do. I think they'd be willing to let it go. But I think if you asked most people, Ohio State would likely want to be there. And show that they could solve it on the field and be the Big Ten champ.
21: I think it's also a little bit of protecting them from themselves because you can be named Big Ten champ, but we all know that whoever the Big Ten champ is going to be just whoever makes it the furthest in the playoffs. Like, that's going to be the biggest flex in the conference. And so I think that this is a protection against the injury risk of playing a meaningless game and having one of the best players in the conference get hurt heading into the postseason.
6: So that's probably exactly right, because the physical nature of the game, that's why I think it'd be very curious to ask Ryan Day, would you rather have the rest and risk the rust part?
21: Which Steelman's my argument, yeah, that if we're getting rid of the Big Ten championship in order to protect players to keep them healthy for the playoffs, I think that the final week of the season is going to be what the NFL is, where all the teams that have clinches have just sit their players, and that's why Ohio State and Michigan will one day be played earlier in the season.
7: Whether it's the NCAA or the NFL, they don't really care that much about player safety. They keep adding to the sport and asking these guys to put their bodies on the line.
6: Well, because the money keeps going up for everybody.
7: And that's where they lose me. They're telling me all this other stuff, which I know isn't really what they care about.
6: But it's the players are willing to risk it because their money's going up too. Salaries have gone up.
7: Maybe. I don't know. But I'm just saying from the conferences side of things, I know what this has been about and is going to continue to be about. And I don't love it because we're talking about a lot of what's going to happen at the end, which I get. But what's going to happen on the journey to get there? Are we going to enjoy that as much? I know I'm not. They're going to lose me as far as my interest week in and week out, because you're now telling me that the regular season to a certain level is now devalued.
21: Wait, I thought you were just like a tell me when and where the game is.
7: That's when it comes to the TV contracts and all of that stuff. That I don't really care too much about.
6: Yeah. I think Netflix. I think I'm going to read you correctly on this, I think you and I are in lockstep on it, that even though the Big Ten championship wasn't for all the marbles, it still was more important and maybe more and certainly more compelling than watching a top five seed rip apart a 23 or a 24 seed in a first round of a playoff.
7: That's exactly where I'm at.
6: And maybe the top five is wrong because they'd get a bye, or the top eight.
7: Sure.
6: But let's go to 9 or 10 playing 23-24. And the lack of competition, we might really see something. Now, I do think there would be an upset. I just think in a one-gamer, there will be one. Some team will turn over the ball. There'll be something that'll happen that'll create a little chaos. Would it blow it to pieces? Probably not. But I think that's what you're going to lose if you lose the conference championship games. You're going to lose compelling football. Because I think once they're on the field, they're trying. No one's sitting their starters. No one's protecting their guys. Like, you're playing. It's for a conference championship. Yeah. They're all saying the right things. They're all trying to do the right things. Mm-hmm. And whether it matters in the big scheme is debatable, but it's got to be better than doing away with them so you can have 10 play 24 or whatever it's going to be.
7: That doesn't move me at all. It doesn't. And so there's been so much change to this sport. This is one of the things that's higher up for me that I'm not really rocking with at all. The playoff expansion is no doubt number one, going to 16, 18, 24, whatever that's going to be. But then removing what I think, and this is just me, is a valuable weekend that means something, and just adding in what you just painted out for us in a great picture, it just doesn't make any sense to me. I just don't understand what we're doing here.
21: And here's the annoying thing, too, is that you're going to have people who defend college football using the one-off outlier upset in the first round as a justification of why we should have playoff expansion, because you never know. So, you're going to have that upset. Mm-hmm. But that team, that 24 seed, may win one game, but they're not making a run to the championship.
6: Why do we embrace it in basketball?
21: But like St. Peter's didn't win at all. Florida Gulf Coast didn't win at all. Like the 15s over the 2s happen. And so they actually serve more of a purpose of exposing the higher seeds than actually giving the bottom feeders an opportunity to win a championship, because they can't win that many games in a row against teams that are that much better than them.
6: No, but maybe to me in basketball, it's more likely that a 10 or 11 seed could go on a run, not just win one, but win two or three, maybe get to a Final Four, not win at all, but maybe get to a Final Four, and then you have that story. But if you have 16 seeds in a bracket for basketball in each region, we only have the top half are ever winning it. Only an 8 seed or better has ever won it.
7: Mm-hmm.
6: We've never had anybody outside of an 8. Mm-hmm. But we've seen teams go on runs and take out big teams.
7: Yeah, I'm just not going to get a dopamine hit from watching one upset. Oh. In the college football playoff. And I know people are going to love that, and SportsCenter is going to love it.
6: What? Borderline.
7: No, dopamine's kind of...
6: It's borderline. It's borderline. Okay.
21: Dopamine.
6: It's not anything that...
21: Get out your thesaurus.
6: It's not any... I mean, we know what it means, but kind of.
7: But
6: it's not in common conversation.
7: But I know, AR, that's going to do a lot for a lot of people, feeling that charge. And like TLC was alluding to, the college football playoff may brag and say, look, this is fun. And like, that's not, because the next round they're going to play Georgia and lose by 35. Thanks.
21: Having a playoff for the sake of a playoff is not why this thing exists. We're trying to find out who the best team is. So when we inevitably get to a championship game with two teams that were in the top four, it's like, well, we could have just had a 4-team playoff and gotten the same result.
6: They're trying to make everything matter, because if you attach playoff to it, that it does matter.
7: That's exactly.
6: But the parity isn't there.
7: No.
6: But it's not like the NFL. Right. But like, so there's not enough parity. And then the other thing that they risk doing is making the first round of an expanded playoff of 24 turn into the exact thing they hated, the old bowl season. Mm-hmm. But they figure if playoffs attached to it, it gets a pass.
21: If playoffs are attached to it, players won't sit out. That's what it comes down
7: to. Another factor as well.
6: I don't know. I've always brought that up.
21: You think they will?
6: No, I think quarterbacks won't. But I think if you had a first-round receiver on seed 22 of a Cinderella, that guy might think about it.
21: I think if there's something still to play for, they will.
6: Because I guess you're only risking character with the GM of the NFL team. Why'd you sit out?
21: I don't think they even care about that, to be honest with you.
6: Then
21: people said that about McCaffrey and Fournette. They both went top 8.
6: But you don't think you're going to risk injury? If you're a first-round receiver on, I don't know, Vandy, and they're a 23 seed in a playoff, you don't think that guy's got the right to think about whether this is worth it?
21: No, I'm saying if he sits out, it won't hurt his draft stock. But I think he will still play because there's something still to play for.
6: It'll be news when the first quarterback opts out of a playoff. That'll never happen.
21: No. Never.
6: But
21: I don't think anybody ever will.
7: Me either.
6: Really?
7: I hope
6: put the over-under on a half?
7: Not the playoff.
21: By what year?
6: A 24 seed?
21: By what year?
6: When's it starting?
7: Hopefully never.
5: Actually, you know what? We don't know.
6: Exactly. We'll come back. I want to get to the Bengals and the start of training camp and what they're trying to sell this year to their fans. Rothman and Ice and the Fan.
26: 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So let's just say we're live and local all damn day. The Fan.
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6: I have to tell you, when he does that, and I hear it again, I really do think that's Al Pacino. Like, someone got to him and said, hey, would you tape this for us real fast?
7: Yeah, it's so, man, Frank just, he's the man. I mean,
6: it just, that one specifically for me, I don't know why, that one's.
7: That's the one. I like that one too because of the clap too. In the back. Yeah. I'm here for that. It's good stuff.
6: All right, so Zach Taylor provided the real reason that the Bengals re-signed Joe Flacco.
7: Oh, okay. For the vibes?
6: For the vibes.
5: For the vibes.
6: By the way, you just came up with a new t-shirt for us. For the vibes.
7: What'd he say?
6: He said, well, let me set it up here. So

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1: So he was at the game watching his dad play live, and he was ready to crash out.
2: Well,
1: because you know how it works when you bench a guy.
2: Two touchdowns. They lost, but he had no picks. So that's amazing.
1: It makes total sense why Zach Taylor and the coaching staff would want him back. One, because of depth for sure, but just the in-house experience. You got kind of that unk OG vibe. I think it's always good to have one of those guys around. Hopefully his number doesn't have to be called, but if we're living in a world where unfortunately, it does have to be called. He's a guy that we've seen. Like, you give him a few games, he's going to have a couple of those that are going to be high-end, you know, attempts, high-end passing yards that are going to have some good results, and you'll get a mixed bag in there as well. And he's a 40-plus-year-old quarterback. That's going to happen. But, yes, having that type of security is so valuable for teams that are going to, in their minds, think they're going to be contenders.
2: Good investment. They gave him $6 million. The problem is, you hope to never have to pay him $9 million that you have incentivized. Yeah. Like, you hope that never happens.
1: And unfortunately, that's a realistic conversation that now has to be had about Joe Burrow, is his availability, right? When he's out there, he's a one-of-one guy. We do know that, but we are now talking about a decent chunk now of his NFL career to where he's been sidelined. And so that's going to be obviously a massive thing to monitor throughout the coming days and weeks with training camp, because we were talking a couple years ago about him in training camp sustaining, what was it, the calf injury, I believe.
2: Then the toe.
1: The toe, right? Yeah. And that was just a normal practice. Hey, I'm rolling out trying to make a throw. And so just fingers crossed every day if you're a Bengal fan holding your breath about number nine, because when he's out there, you're a one-of-one offense at least.
2: Yeah. That nickname's already been taken anyway. He doesn't want that nickname. Lou the Toe Groza. You don't want to be Joe the Toe Burrow. It's not a good nickname for a quarterback. They want to get back to the playoffs for the first time in the past few years. He's the guy. Everybody knows that. I do feel like part of it, though, has been really bad luck. Like, I don't think he's reckless.
1: No, his game.
2: I think it's kind of, I think he's not Baker, who has to be, who has to be reckless at times. But Joe, I think his injuries have unfortunately been bad luck. Some guys are injury prone, I hope. And he's kind of getting that moniker a little bit, but they've had a lot of talent on the defensive side of the ball that you and I have talked about, and they restructured his contract. They never do that. Like, you got to praise the Bengals at least for realizing, and maybe I shouldn't be giving them praise. This is what professional teams should know how to do when you have a franchise quarterback. They should find a way to make him as competitive as they can in his window, but his window keeps opening and shutting based on his health.
1: Yeah. So, the offensive line in front of him is a unit that's now coming back with everybody that played last year, which I think is a good thing for him, right? You got the chemistry up front. They bring in Dalton Risner last year, and now you add him, you added him last year. Now you bring him back along with all the other guys. And so that should be a unit that knows what the heck they're doing and not going to take a lot of time to get going. But we shouldn't really be talking about the offense. That's not what we should be talking about. It's the other side of the ball. And I can't wait to hear the defensive line. The linebacking unit for me is the big one. And Barrett Carter and Demetrius Knight Jr., two young guys last year that were okay, but that's the unit that's got to get going. I think this defensive line is going to have their moments throughout the year where we're talking about them on Mondays. Like, yeah, that unit up front was doing their thing, led by Dexter Lawrence. But the second level of the defense, that's where my ears are going to be in the coming weeks, and my eyes are going to be when we get rolling with preseason games and all that is, are they going to have guys on the second level that can stop opposing offenses, because they just didn't offer enough resistance a year ago?
2: They thought they were gonna.
1: Yeah. They were young.
2: You know what's weird?
1: They're young guys.
2: Is that Logan Wilson was a dude.
1: He was gone with the Dallas,
2: right? Yeah, like, he was a dude, like, out of nowhere, and then he gets traded.
1: Yeah.
2: Like, and maybe that's another weird, maybe they shouldn't have paid him when they did. But yeah, I mean, I'm looking at the stats here. So Demetrius Knight Jr. Played South Carolina. He played in all 17 games. He started 14. Had more than 100 total tackles, 3 sacks, 7 passes defended, 1 forced fumble, 2 picks. I mean, was he a rookie of the week? He may have been like a rookie of the week at some point. But, and then you said Carter?
1: Yes, Barrett Carter.
2: So Barrett Carter out of Clemson.

0: Clemson also played 17 games, started 12, over 100 tackles, four passes defended, one interception. They both played a significant amount of snaps last year.
1: They did. They did. It just was inconsistent. I know PFF, Pro Football Focus, had the Bengals linebacking unit ranked last from last year based off of what they did. So it's that specific group, but it's the entire unit. And this is all about, like, if I'm Joe Burrow and Ja'Marr Chase, I'm wearing T-shirts around the facility that just say JBA. Just be average. That's all we're asking. Just be average this year. Because if they do that, then I think we're talking about a real threat. JBA 2026.
0: I don't think you want to lean into that.
1: They have to.
0: We can lean into that.
1: They can't. They're
0: on our show, but I don't know about them.
1: They're not going to go from the basement to the tops of the league in defense. That would blow me away.
0: Yeah, but you got them just getting to the lobby.
1: That's all they need. Like, JBA, just be average. They gave up almost 500 points last year. The third worst
0: in
1: the league.
0: Be average and win the Super Bowl?
1: I think they can with an average defense. I think they can.
0: Boy, in the AFC, I guess if they could score enough, then best defense is a great offense. But
1: I don't think, because we won't be asking them to score 35 anymore. It'll be like, hey, we can win a game 24-17.
0: Well, here's what I would say to Zach Taylor. You run the ball with Chase Brown the way he can. Like, you don't have to light everybody up with the pass and then get some three and outs and put pressure on your defense. You start running a respectable offense running, we won't have to come here and hassle you no more.
1: That'll help.
0: You start controlling the clock a little bit, and maybe they can manage a game better. Mm-hmm. That'll be on him. All right, we're going to come back. Top of the hour sports update. And Deshaun versus Shador continues, breaking down the battle. And it could be a good one.
2: Come to the right place. This is your Heritage Sports Talker and home of Ohio State Athletics. The Fan. 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
13: I'm Jeff Hogan. I've been a journalist at 10TV for more than 20 years. I moved back to Columbus with my beautiful wife and our two amazing daughters, and our golden retriever, Harley. This community brought me back because this is where I feel connected. Where my daughters were born, this is my home. And that is to say, I don't just report about our community, I belong to it. What happens here affects us all, and that's why we care so deeply about getting it right. And when local journalism is done right, it doesn't sit still, it moves. It moves you to act, to verify, to volunteer, to speak up, or lend a hand. 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And yes, it moves your heart through the kind of human storytelling that stays with you wherever you are. And at 10TV, we're here for all of it. These are the stories that move Central Ohio.
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18: Good afternoon. I'm Tyler Danberg. Friends, rivals, frenemies, the Big Ten Media Days are underway from Chicago, and Commissioner Tony Petitti weighed in on the league's relationship with the Southeastern Conference.
19: The fans love the rivalry. We want to double down on that because it's the right thing for all of our sports to play those games. And then secondly, I think as a working partner, I can tell you I don't think it could be much better, to be honest with you.
18: Petitti added conference title games would come to an end if the CFP were to expand to 24 teams. Today, Ohio State's 36 varsity sports will wear Chase Bank jersey patches this year as part of a landmark deal with JPMorgan Chase worth a reported $17 million annually. Baseball today, after rain washed out Monday's game, the Reds host the Guardians in a split doubleheader at 1:40, and then tonight at 7:10. Hear coverage on The Fan 2. Breaking sports news when it happens on The Fan, Ohio sports destination.
2: The best teams don't always win titles. Sounds like AR and Maddie bragging about their fantasy teams.
20: Hey, that's cheating.
2: This is Rothman and Ice.
0: All right, Deshaun versus Shadur. Get your popcorn. Maybe it's not even worth popcorn. I don't know. Get your
1: saltine crackers.
0: Mixed nuts.
1: I got those ready right here for you.
0: Yeah, listen. That's right, man. There it is.
1: They're on deck.
0: Let's check Kalshi and see what Kalshi says about who's starting this damn thing.
1: All right, can somebody explain Kalshi to me? Because I've seen it all over social media. You know,
0: with Giannis?
1: When my eyes see numbers and graphs, like my mind just kind of explodes when it comes to math and all of that. So Kalshi is what?
0: Prediction market that I suppose I've not used it. I suppose you can bet into it. And pick a side.
1: Okay.
0: And then before it becomes a result, if you're riding the prediction, let's say the LeBron thing.
1: Yeah.
0: Let's say Cleveland was the favorite last week and Miami was second. And then news came out or rumor came out that he's back in Miami and the thing reversed itself. And you had Miami shares, technically.
1: Mm-hmm.
0: But you didn't want to ride it all the way to the result. You wanted to cash out. Like, you could sell your shares, I guess.
1: Okay.
0: And make some profit.
1: That makes sense.
0: And I, what I just said may be totally false. I don't know.
20: No, that's my interpretation of it.
1: So, we've got Kalshi, we've got TLC's Poly boy, Market. Chad GPT.
20: Yeah.
1: All just so many different.
20: So it's based on like the percentage likelihood of the outcome. So it's like for the LeBron example, it's like each team had a certain percentage likelihood.
0: Mm-hmm.
20: Now the end result is going to be 76ers 100% and everybody else is going to have 0%. And so it is like, it's basically just like a cash out. That's the best way to view
1: Makes
20: it.
1: Makes sense. Okay.
20: Because if you had, you know, I think the Golden State Warriors were at like 15%. Mm-hmm. Well, if you had that and then you never sold your shares, then you're sitting there with your 15% likelihood just dropped to zero. So whatever you had in that, you get zero return on.
0: Understood. What if it would have been Golden State at the last minute and you were holding one of the 15%? Are you getting a big piece of the other pie that goes to just the people that had the 15%? Percent?
20: I believe so.
0: All those people are like raking money from all the people that bet in on Miami and Cleveland. Like, is the pot of, like, I don't know how that works.
20: Yeah, so it's like
0: how does my 15%? If I was lucky enough to predict Golden State and I was in the minority, but it turns out to be Golden State, then how does my money double or triple or quadruple?
20: You catch it at So when you buy in at like a 15% likelihood means you put in like each share is worth 15 cents. So, like, once it gets up to, okay, let's say LeBron... Actually, let's choose the 76ers because that's what actually happened. So, with the 76ers, I don't know. They weren't even in the top three. It was the Heat, the Cavs, and the Warriors were the top three on Kalshi this entire time. So, let's say the 76ers were really low, like 5 cents or something like that. Or, like, so a 5% likelihood for the 76ers means that the shares are worth 5 cents. At the end of it, the shares are all worth $1 because it's 100% of a dollar. Okay. So it's like basically you made 20% or 20 times your money because the 5% likelihood became 100% when he chose the 76ers.
1: Okay.
20: If that makes sense?
1: Yeah, I'm following. I don't think I'm going to be a Kalshi guy. Got to be honest.
20: I think okay.
1: This doesn't seem like this is for me.
20: It's very verbose to explain. And so if something
1: fired off.
20: Okay.
1: Fire it off.
20: All right.
1: Verbose. Fine.
20: Yeah, that word may have made its debut on the show. But it's very verbose, and so it's like it's probably going in one ear and out the other with a lot of the listeners right now. But like if you went on the website and screwed around with it for 2 minutes, I think you would see the vision.
1: Get a better feel of it. Okay, yeah. So now, AR, what is Kalshi telling us about the Browns quarterback situation? Because that's, I think, how we got here.
0: Thinking about where I heard verbose before. I knew it, but I didn't really know it.
1: I got to add that to my bag.
0: All right, so they're saying Shador is going back to the bench. Okay. That's what they're saying. Okay. Kalshi heavily favors Deshaun Watson as the week one starter. And Shador, I mean, they're the only two names on the board. Mm-hmm. Watson has a 64% edge. Sanders is priced at 21%, Mr. Verbose.
20: And, by the way, I hope I described that accurately because I've never placed a wager on Kalshi before. This is all what I think it is.
0: Well, I'll tell you this. He's had a slide. In late June, Shador was running to 54%. Now he's at 21%.
1: Okay, so are we going to turn into a Kalshi show? Is that what's going to happen here?
20: Essentially.
0: We kind of did last week.
1: Yeah, we did last week when you
20: were
1: gone.
0: We did. We honestly did.
20: There was one show, I think we had like four different Kalshi segments.
0: So let me get this straight.
1: Yeah.
0: So at $10, you would profit $2.61 right now if Deshaun was named the starter. So you'd get $26 would be made if Sanders gets the starting position in week one. So Kalshi settles the market, Maddie, based on whichever player gets confirmed as the starter for week one.
1: Okay. I feel like I'm Zach Galifianakis right now with the meme of the numbers and swirling around my head. That's how I feel right now at the moment.
0: Maddie, the only way to really know is to do. So just jump in, buy some shares. We'll do it
1: Kalshi.
0: May do it as an experiment for the show.
1: Okay.
0: And that way I'll be able to speak halfway intelligently about it because I'll be using it.
20: Well, I looked it up and Kalshi's not legal in Ohio.
0: Well, that's never stopped me. Oh my goodness.
3: It's different than sports betting, Maddie, because you're not betting against a casino or a sports book. You're of other people that are driving the market.
20: So it's like
3: users.
20: Horse racing. It's
3: so
20: like
3: we're
20: pool
3: trading
20: betting.
3: With other people.
1: I'll live through you. How about that?
0: Well, now it sounds like
20: it's like sports betting.
0: Gotta get the shutout.
20: Borderline for the purpose of not actually even finding the result and just kind of waiting for the tides to flip in a different direction that works for you.
0: Give me Lucky Dan to win third race
20: for
0: Riverside.
20: Example, the Heisman Trophy would be the absolute perfect thing to use Kalshi for.
0: Perfect.
20: Because if you think that there's a quarterback that's going to start like 5-0 or 6, like for example,
0: week to week, it could change.
20: Julian Sain and Arch Manning play each other in week two. Their percentage likelihood of winning the Heisman is going to shift dramatically after that game alone. Now, by the end of the year, let's say they both go 11-1. They might catch up to one another, might be close again. But directly after week two, the Arch Manning versus Julian Sain Heisman percentages are going to be very separate based on who won the game. Mm-hmm. So it's almost like betting for the purpose of not even waiting for the final result.
1: So maybe we cook up a Rothman and Ice Kalshi account. The three of us.
0: Where do we go to do this?
20: Again, I've never done this, so I'm explaining what I think this is. I could be wrong,
3: What is Giannis doing? What is he promoting? Isn't he on this?
20: Yes, and see, that's the thing.
3: What is his?
20: That's why it's trouble with this stuff, is because you can leak media stories that alter the percentages like crazy. And so it's like...
3: No, but does he endorse it?
20: Yeah.
3: Is that what the commercials are?
20: Yeah.
3: So why am I seeing his commercials? I can't do it.
20: I don't know.
3: That's not fun. I mean, let's get some state regulators and let's get this thing going.
20: So you can leak one media story, completely alter the market, but like you can...
3: So it makes it so exciting.
20: Yeah.
1: I do agree with Kalshi, though, that if I had to bet on one of the guys right now to be the guy under center against Jacksonville, I would bet on Deshaun.
0: He'd get the first shot.
1: Yeah, I'd bet on him.
3: All right, so there's a case to be made, certainly, for Shador in this. I've made it for months. He's the guy, meaning he's the guy you really have to find out about. I'm leaving room now for if Deshaun catches lightning in a bottle here and he is even 75% of what you thought he was going to be when you traded for him, that may be enough to be better than Shador Sanders. But the timing of the contracts are horrendous. They just don't work for Cleveland. And with the quarterback market the way it could be next year, maybe this is just playing this out. But I'm gonna come back to, I think both guys are going to play a significant amount of time because they're not going to win enough games for them to just ride with one guy. I don't see that happening. Mm-hmm. So I think they'll get to the end of the year with enough information. We'll come back and we'll let you hear some analysis on this, on the case for both Rothman and Ice and the Fan.
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26: From the Logan AC and Heat Services Weather Center.
27: Skies gradually turn partly cloudy throughout the afternoon. Still fairly humid out there with highs in the mid-80s and a very slight chance of a pop-up shower this evening. Overnight, turning mostly clear, lows are in the lower 60s. Less humid on Wednesday. It'll be a really nice day under a mostly sunny sky with highs in the lower 80s. For The Fan, I'm 10 Weather Impact meteorologist Justin Gertz.
9: 1, 2, 3! 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The Fan. Anthony's hidden talent is weaving a movie quote into every conversation. It's mostly not annoying. 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
0: TLC will set this up for us a little bit. I was watching a couple of things this morning, and there was like a journey back for Deshaun Watson. It's being categorized as some sort of comeback story. He's feeding into it, which is fine. He's a competitor, right? He could easily just ride out the string. You know,
1: wake up every morning, look at that bank account and smile.
0: Get tweaked again and not really care. Like, you have an injury and it just wouldn't matter. Yeah. But he's, you know, I do think there's something to be said for that he wants to prove that he is a talent. And you only have so many years to do that. And so I'm going to give, outside of, I'm not here to debate what kind of guy he is. I don't know. There's circumstantial evidence that says he wasn't a very good dude. But he is here and he wants to prove it. And when you listen to him talk, it sounds like he really, that it's motivating him. Now, the pressure is weird because the pressure only comes from internal for him. The external pressure is not really there other than he may find himself without a job in the NFL soon. He could. That's where the pressure is. Not really necessarily with the Browns or getting a new contract. I don't even know if he wants to continue to play for the Browns. I think he wants the platform more than anything. But he's only 30. And we'll be 31 this year during the season. So when he talks about being in the best feeling he's had in a long time and that he's got a good head on his shoulders and he's emotionally, spiritually, everything is coming together and he's ready to prove it, you know, I'm going to buy that he wants to do it. I don't think he's lying. I think it just comes down to whether he can and whether he's got the team around him to help him do it because every quarterback needs that. In reverse, Shadur, I was listening to a podcast where I believe, this is my theory, that Deshaun being there actually helps Shadur.
3: It really does. I think if Deshaun wasn't there and the only option they had was Shadur and it was just his job, I'm not saying he would attack it differently, but I think the mindset would be different. I think Shadur's had to go a little old school now, walk himself back a little bit, wherever that is in his mind on how he competes for a job because of the name he has and the hype that's around him and the expectation around him. There's a little bit of old school, I'm going to work out differently, wear different clothing. I listen to the podcast. I don't know. What do you have on this?
20: Here is Shadur.
10: All right. This route that I'm going, I have no choice but to be great because I understand it. That's why I have the confidence to even do it, this, to even come up here and do it because I understand, you know, what has to be done. I understand what my purpose is and everything aligns. Will I get hate? Will I get all that? Yeah, it comes with it. But I could do nothing and get hated on. I could wake up and get hated on. I was born into hate, you know, so it's like, what's new? It's the same. You just got to disconnect from that world. Like, I don't intake negativity. I don't look at social comments. I look at DMs from, like, my aunties and uncles that really show love. You know, I really appreciate them. And I know if I'm great within, look, I ain't got no jury on. You know what I'm saying? And I maximize my jewelry to the max.
11: I was going to say, me having more jewelry on than my guest has never happened before. I mean, I'm feeling great now.
10: I don't need external things. But this isn't about you.
11: I was about to say, well, damn. Don't hit on my few pieces of gold.
10: It was just something I had to prove to myself. Yeah. I'm not saying it's bad, good, anything. But to me, I had to prove to myself, I don't need anything to make myself feel as powerful as I am.
3: So here's a couple things. The follow-up to that is, if I was sitting there and he was saying that to me, I would say, how long will that last? How long do you feel you can have that? Or when would that change? And what would make it change? If you won the Super Bowl, would you allow yourself to reward to now I can wear it again? Because he says he doesn't need any external flash to feel powerful or to prove his talent. And this is a departure of what he's been. I'm actually looking forward to seeing how this affects him and how long it lasts. It has a little bit of, I'm now the underdog. We just read the Kalshi predictions. We've heard people talk about this is Deshaun's job to lose now. I feel like Shadur, for the first time, truly, has become an underdog on his own team. And I think it can only help him. How he handles it, how he goes about it. I don't know. Is there a mindset shift for you when you hear that?
1: No, because I don't think him wearing jewelry or him not wearing jewelry is going to have an impact on what happens at quarterback. I'm not really factoring that in to what's going to happen on the field. It's just about what we did see on the field last year from him getting cleaned up and that gaining the trust from Monken, right? With the turnovers, the bad decision making. That's what I care about. I don't care about what interest guys have, whether they want to wear, you know, Louis Vuitton shoes to the stadium or they want to wear flip-flops to the stadium. To me, as long as you ball and do your job, that's what I'm invested in as a fan of the sport or fan of certain teams and players. And so I do think you bring up a good point about both guys. Both guys, I think, are at a point in their career to where, especially for Shadur, where you think about his entire football career leading to this point, middle school, high school, Jackson State, Colorado, you're the guy. There hasn't been much resistance as far as you competing for a spot. Your dad's been running the teams. You've always felt comfortable with your position. Now you're coming into camp, and it's like, oh, you know, there's this other guy here that is a real threat to my job. And so I think that is a real wake-up call for a guy like Shadur, and it's also a guy that we're probably listening to and watching mature on the fly. Right, like this happens with guys. You get to your first year in the league and it doesn't work out your way. You're going to get humbled to a certain degree, and it sounds like he has been. But again, I don't want him to not be who he is either because that's how he got to this point, is having that level of confidence in himself. So if he can find a healthy balance in that, I think that'll be the best for Shadur and for Deshaun. Deshaun's right now in the show House of the Dragon. There's one of the characters. His name is Aegon. He used to be the king. He is no longer the king. He's out on a crazy walk through the world right now of just being nobody and realizing, hey, I got to readjust who I am to get back to prominence. And that's kind of how I'm looking at Deshaun, because he was one of the kings of the castle, man, around the NFL. Now he's been kicked all the way down to the bottom, and now he's got to reprove himself to everybody. So again, I'm very intrigued by the quarterback race up there in Cleveland.
3: I think they both need each other. I think they do. I think if Shador wasn't there, it would be Deshaun's job. If Deshaun wasn't there, it would be Shador's job.
1: I think Deshaun's motivated by Shador, and I think he's motivated to show himself. Because I think that, to me, has to be a troubling place for any athlete to be, not just Deshaun, where you've done something at the highest of levels for a nice amount of time in your life, and now you just you can't do it anymore, especially for him, right, coming off the Achilles injuries.
3: Like he's shoulder.
1: Of that. And so that level of motivation, I think it's times two for Deshaun, because I agree with you that walking around and seeing Shador every day is going to motivate him. But also internally, I think he, regardless of who was there, this dude's going to be ultra motivated to showcase to the league that I can still ball.
3: Yeah. It's a departure for me, because Shador's whole deal was wrist up and look at my jewelry on my wrist. And like, and now that he's putting that aside, you're right. It's only words, but it's his mindset, and it'll be interesting to see how long he carries this and what it does for him, if in anything. Because there got to be some reason to do it. Like, there's really no reason that he would do it. He must feel it's somewhat necessary, either from a narrative standpoint or from his own personal feel, and I'll take him at his word that he did it for his own personal feel, that I want to keep myself focused every day now on non- how should I say this? Like, just basically superficial things. And we'll see. You have something on Deshaun?
20: Yeah, if you want a little taste of his workout hype.
3: Yep.
12: Getting the body, getting the movement right. Make sure that I'm at my peak going into training camp, getting ready for the season. So, man, body, mentally, physically, spiritually, emotionally, everything in the right space. And I'm constantly just building every day, so... Locked in, I'm ready. I'm ready for sure.
3: Locked ready. In and ready, baby.
20: Ready for sure.
1: I'm laughing because I'm sure there's probably a decent amount of NFL players that have said that on their social media this offseason, mentally, physically, spiritually. I'm ready to go. We're going to hear that in the coming days. Best shape of my life, all that stuff. All those quotes are about to pop off. But
20: and one of those players is going 3-14. Who's it going to be?
1: For Deshaun.
20: It could be Deshaun.
1: Could be Deshaun. Mm-hmm. There's no doubt. I don't know. I'm curious when the trust physically will reach 100% again, right? Because I don't know how anybody that went through what he went through physically the last couple of years can fully trust everything until you go out there, time on task against a different opponent and all that. So they've got a bye week, week 11. And the opponent, the week before their bye week, is the Houston Texans. I won't be surprised if there's a quarterback change coming out of that bye week, because that, regardless of who it is under center, against that defense, there's a chance that that could be a rough outing for that Browns offense, and then won't be shocked if we get a change then.
3: I feel like they need more answers about Shador than they do about Deshaun, just based on the money and whether they'd really want to reinvest in Deshaun. That's going to take a lot for Watson to prove that he's worth that to them.
1: He's young enough.
3: Based on how they're situated.
1: He's young enough to where it's... That door is open. How wide the door is open, it's not that open, but it's open because of his age.
3: By the way, and I didn't quite get the horizontal tease perfectly, but at 1:15 tomorrow,
1: attaboy,
3: Ryan Day will be taking the podium in Chicago, and we will attempt to air that live. So if you're listening now, that means at this time tomorrow, he will have just gotten finished speaking, perhaps. So I get to get some credit for a horizontal tease, but that would be at 1:15 tomorrow. And then we'll be wrapping it up right around this time tomorrow.
1: Yeah.
3: In 2 minutes, Tyvus Powell will jump on. We'll ask him how real the battle is and more. That's next. Rothman and Ice and the Fan.
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0: He's the baller from Bedford. It's our friend Tybus Powell. A couple questions. First of all, how real is the battle between Deshaun and Shadur in your mind to be the week one starter? And then, do you feel like Shadur, that Watson has lit a fire under him enough for him to change this persona that he claims, where he's not going to be wearing a lot of accessorized jewelry and he's kind of going a little old school now in this fight? What do you make of all of it?
22: I think that the battle is pretty real. I think that it's still a little favorite towards Deshaun. I think that for this battle, for Shadur to win this, first of all, let's be realistic here. Deshaun would have to be, if it was me, he would have to be head and shoulders better than Shadur Sanders. I mean, it would have to be so eye-opening that it's just it's undeniable that he's on another level than Shadur. If they're about the same level, I'm rolling with Shadur. The whole Deshaun thing to me is, I don't get it, unless he is really just performing like that. So I would imagine that they would have to figure that out by at least after the first preseason game. I think the latest they can make this decision is after the Bills preseason game. I think that is the absolute latest. I feel they need to get it figured out, though. Obviously, you want it done sooner rather than later to get the chemistry going. But I do think it's for real. As far as people changing their persona, I mean, Deshaun is switching his persona. Is that what you're saying?
0: Shadur. He claims that he's not going to wear jewelry for a while or whatever. He just says that he doesn't need this extra flash to prove his power or his talent. He's kind of going a little more old school, like against the, you know, superficial stuff.
22: Maybe somebody must have had a talk with them. I personally think that the problem with today's generation is that the older generation, so like the talking heads, you know, the guys like us, like, it's different than what we're used to seeing. You know, we've seen Tom Brady's, Peyton Manning's, you know, those type of guys and how they handle their business. And we feel that that is the only way that you could be successful is by being like those guys, right? So when you see a guy coming in, you know, with a boom box or it just looked different, we think that that's the incorrect way. But in all actuality, people just get different and get ready for games differently. And I think we need to be more accepting of that instead of dissing people and looking for a reason not to like somebody. So I think that maybe that played a little bit part into it. I know he's been talking about how this whole offseason has been about him trying to find peace within himself. And hopefully this must be one of those things that he feels is necessary.
1: What was your reaction to Jerry Jeudy telling all of us that we were wrong for reading into his Instagram live when he was asked, who do you want to be your starting quarterback? And he threw up the four. What was your read on that?
22: I think that, when I first seen it, I laughed at it. But then, after doing some digging on it, they said that they kind of captured the video at a different moment or something like that to make it look like that's what he was talking about. The fact of the matter is this, and this is where I'm at when it comes to the Browns and the quarterback competition. It don't matter who I want, who you want, who Jerry want. You know what matters? They're about to get on this dance floor tomorrow at 1:30, 1:15 maybe. And it's going to tell for itself, who cares who Judy wants? It's about who's performing the best in practice and in games. Like, that's what you're going to get. So all of this is what we think, this is who it should be. Like, we're going to find out when they get the dance floor here. And I'm so glad that we finally reached this point, because I'm so tired of hearing, this stat, that stat, this guy should be it because it is. He don't have it no more because we haven't seen this since 2020. This guy was 7 touchdowns, 10 picks. I was thinking all of that. We're going to see who looks good in camp and who looks good in this preseason. It's going to be live for everybody to be able to access it and see it. So that's where I'm at with it. I'm sick of the whole, guessing thing. We're going to figure it out.
0: There's a difference, though, what Maddie's getting at, and I think he's getting at, there's a difference when your top wide receiver is asked and his whole livelihood is attached to the quarterback and he gives a hint on who he'd rather have. Now, I'm not saying his vote is the one that counts over the head coach, but that's telling to me that he thinks Deshaun is better than Shadur right now. That's all. I think that's what all we got out of it. You're right. It'll prove itself eventually because he's not making the decision. But how would that make you feel if you were the quarterback, if you were Shadur, and your top target receiver wise was picking the other guy?
22: First of all, Harold Fannin is the top target. So
0: he's a tight end, though. Yeah, that's fine. I meant from the receivers.
22: Listen, first of all, I ain't paying attention to nothing Jerry Jeudy's saying. So Jerry Jeudy can catch the ball consistently in a game without no drops. He don't matter right now. He really don't. So he got his own fish to fry right now. So I get it, though. I get what you're saying. You want your guy who you think is your top receiver to ultimately want you as the guy. And if he's saying that maybe he wants to shine, which he comes in and said, that's not what he said. So, they're looking for clicks and views is what he said. So he's saying,
0: you're not buying that, are you?
22: I mean, listen, if that's the thing, I'm not buying it, but I am buying it. I like I said, I'm at a point where I really don't care. I just don't care. What Jerry Jeudy, to me, his word means nothing to me right now, because he hasn't produced at a level for his word to mean anything.
1: So I believe that Fannin's going to lead the team in targets this year.
22: I agree.
1: Okay, so after that, map out what you think the pecking order will look like target wise between Concepcion, Boston, Judy, or maybe even Isaiah Bond.
22: Judy probably is going to receive a lot of the targets. I don't think you want to take him out. Casey Concepcion, it's a first round pick, so you gotta make a way for him. Denzel Boston probably finishes with red zone targets and, little 50-50 balls and stuff like that. So if you want me to map out targets, mm-hmm. I think the targets go Harold Fannin 1, Jerry Jeudy 2, Casey Concepcion 3, Denzel Boston 4.
1: Okay.
22: That would probably be the order that I see it.
0: What was your take on, let me ask you this, as long as we're on this topic. Do you think that Deshaun's experience gives him an advantage with a first-year head coach?
22: Yes, absolutely.
0: Okay,
22: absolutely.
0: Even if the talent isn't all there again, that would be the one area where he would have an edge over Shadur.
22: Yeah, I think so, because I think that as a first-year coach, first of all, Todd Monken's been waiting on this all his life, right, to be a head coach. So he's going to go with a guy who he feels can at least get him through a game, that can execute the game plan at a high level. So, I mean, yeah, of course you're going to go with a guy who's been in the league and has actually played at a high level. This guy, at one point in time, they were calling this guy behind Patrick Mahomes. He was the second best quarterback. He went toe-to-toe with Pat. So a lot of coaches are enamored with the fact that what if I'm the guy that can get through to him, that can get him back to playing like the old him? You know what I'm saying? Like, that's a big feather in your cap. So I think that that's one of the things that people are falling victim to as well, is that I've seen what he looks like at his best. How good would it be if I got that guy playing like the guy back in Houston, you know? So I think that that plays a part into it. But again, this guy also has played at a high level. He's been to the playoffs multiple times. So yeah, you would definitely lean more towards his expertise and hope that, you know, you can rekindle the flame in him.
1: Before we get you out of here and you can go watch my Reds beat up on your Guardians, outside of the quarterback situation, which player or players is Tyvis Powell excited to watch when training camp pops off here in a couple days?
22: The one guy that I got my eye close on is actually Tyson Campbell and Miles Harden. I think those two guys are going to play a big role in if this defense is going to be really good or not. You know, I think that, you know, it was a certain way you was able to cover when you had Myles Garrett there. Now that Myles Garrett isn't there, you know, you might have to cover for a little bit longer. You might be susceptible for double moves and things like that. You know, so I want to see if Tyson Campbell is able to hold his own, because one of the things, if you look at the scout report on him, one of the things that he's struggles with is double moves. Go look at the Denzel Boston clip, double move. He ran a stutter and go, right? So I want to see how he's able to cover. And then Miles Harden is the guy who's playing that nickel spot. I think if I'm an offensive coordinator and I'm looking at this Browns team, Miles Harden is the number one guy that I'm attacking right away, because he's new at the nickel position. I know he played it last year, but it was probably his first year playing nickel. So I'm attacking him. I want to see if those guys are able to go. And then I'm actually looking at some of the backup corners, because we know guys get hurt in the secondary. If one of those guys go down, can you name me a corner not named Tyson Campbell or Denzel Ward?
1: No.
22: That's exactly my point. So with that being said, I need to see the depth of the DBs, because that is an area that we continue to ignore, and I don't understand why.
0: Well, strap on a uniform, man, and show them what it's like.
22: I gotta go see my people at QC Kinetics to get me some injections in my knee, and then we can talk about
0: it. Right. No Myles Garrett, no Jim Schwartz. Maybe they need you, pal. Good to have you aboard, as always. Talk to you soon.
22: See y'all later. Go Bucks, go Browns. Shout out to Chase. Go Cavs. Go Guards. Beat the Reds. Ohio Cup is ours. Take that, Matty Ice. Free Classe. Take Ortiz. And Mark McGuire didn't take no steroids. I'm out.
1: Oh, my God. And what is he trying to get? Is he going to wear a Chase patch on his, you know, polo or whatever, doing T-Bone and Tyvis every morning?
0: What he meant was shout out to Chase Burns, who's pitching for the Reds today. Isn't that what he said?
1: I think he's trying to get a little endorsement with Chase going.
0: But I'm
1: going
0: to say shout out that he said shout out to Chase Burns.
1: Shout out to Chase Burns. Shout out to Chase Bank as well.
20: You could have made a fortune on Kalshi if you picked Tyvis Powell's closing remark being Mark McGuire didn't take steroids. His brother wrote a book admitting he did.
0: Yeah, exactly. He's not going to be on the legal team defending. Your Honor, he didn't take him. What evidence do you have? He didn't take him. All right, we're coming back, and Maddie, get to the choppa. There's a guy that might be doing it. Rothman and Ice and the Fan.
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19: The Fan, Ohio sports destination. These two have a ton in common. Anthony loves hockey, and Maddie's always cold. This is Rothman and Ice.
0: See, Maddie, I told you it wasn't all about the money for LeBron.
1: The deal is two for eight?
0: Yeah.
1: Two for eight.
0: When you're the only active player to reach billionaire status,
1: you're good.
0: Usually it is about the money, but it's not.
1: Yeah, 2 for 8 with a player option in year two. So,
0: hey.
1: Respect. I respect it, man.
0: He might give it all back to the community. Who knows? Well, the interesting part about LeBron is that he is reportedly toying with living in New York while playing for Philadelphia.
1: Okay.
0: You know the old joke, man, does he really go to school here? I just thought they flew him in for games. So if he's going to commute to Philly, not the way you or I would, he is risking, which you can as a billionaire, double taxation. Like, so New York City is also trying to ban helicopters.
1: Why? What's their beef with helicopters?
0: Oh, maybe they're dangerous. I don't know. Several basketball insiders posted on X this weekend that James could commute by choppa. Get to the choppa. And noted NBA insider Shams Charania has said the option to live in New York while commuting to the Sixers practices and games by helicopter added to Philadelphia's appeal. Please tell me that's not wasn't a big percentage of his decision. He has not told people where he is going to live.
1: Nor should he. Nor should he.
0: You could say the city. I think you could say the city.
1: I don't even know about that. I think you want to keep that as discreet as you possibly can.
0: Be a super commuter. Now, it isn't easy on taxes. New York wasn't, I guess, a hypothetical for him, right? I mean, this wasn't.

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1: This isn't the first time we've heard things like this. Kobe would take the helicopter to games. Kawhi asked for a whole bunch of crazy stuff when he got to LA as far as where he wanted to live and all of that. So when you are a player of this caliber, especially in the NBA, a lot of these things are available for you to make these type of decisions.
2: Even though you're taking a 90% pay cut or whatever he's going to be.
1: Yeah, but like you said, like, when you look at all the zeros in your bank account at age 41, 42, I think you can feel good about that decision at this point in time. So when I saw that, it's not surprising to hear that at all. And I don't really think it's going to be an issue either, as long as he's there.
2: So, sir, you wouldn't be the first Sixer to make that exact trip. Okay. J.J. Redick, coach LeBron with the Lakers,
1: lives in Brooklyn.
2: Commuted from Brooklyn.
1: Yeah.
2: To Philly while playing for the Sixers for 2 years.
1: Mm-hmm.
2: Supposedly Wilt Chamberlain, who scored a lot of points in a game, did something similar decades earlier. Living in New York during the season, played for Philly, and he ran a nightclub in Harlem.
1: That's amazing.
2: The appeal of the helicopter option, it says here, is speed. A helicopter flight, you asked the question, I didn't have the answer before, I have it now. A helicopter flight between New York and Philly takes about 45 minutes.
1: Okay, there you go. Okay.
2: The car ride would be an hour and a half. Charter operators already run the route regularly, connecting multiple Manhattan lounges to several Philadelphia heliports.
1: I would like, if I could set this lifestyle up for you, would you take it? If let's say in Indiana, up in Michigan, somewhere close-ish, there was your dream, let's say, golf course. I was going to build you a mansion on that golf course, but you still had to work here at the Fan. You can't do the show on Zoom. I need you physically here. But I got a chopper for you every day. Would you do it? Dream golf course, dream crib, all the dogs you want. I got everything there. But you got to fly
2: if
1: back and forth.
2: I got all that.
1: You're doing it.
2: But if I got all that, what do I need this?
1: Because you got me here.
2: Okay.
1: What do you mean? Yeah, me.
2: You're the only one that still wants to work here with all the money in the world.
1: But would you do that? I got a 45-minute helicopter
2: ride for
1: you. If
2: you made me do both and I could have that if I kept this.
1: That would be worth it?
2: Yeah.
1: Okay. Okay.
2: I mean, he buys real estate in New York rather than rent. I guess he'll run into another cost because there's all this taxing and surcharges and a part-time New York residence. It says even for a player calling another city home for tax and team purposes would sit squarely in the taxes target zone.
1: You know what's not going to surprise
2: me?
1: You know what's not going to surprise me? Is if J.J. Redick was like, Bron, just stay at my crib in Brooklyn. Just stay there. You don't even have to buy a whole new house.
2: What, rent his place?
1: I don't even think he'd charge him. Like JJ, obviously that was his coach. I don't know. I don't think I would for one of my guys. Like if I had a crib for you to live in and it's just sitting there and I'm in LA, for which JJ will be for the majority of the year, and I got a house in Brooklyn, I'd be like, hey, or just stay there. I'd have no problem with that. So that wouldn't surprise me if that's the play. If JJ was like, hey,
2: I think he'll offer him some money. I mean, I think there'd be some financial.
1: I think Bron would then probably say, I got something for you, but I don't know if JJ's saying, yeah, Bron, here's the price. Here's the rent for staying here.
2: New York City has no income tax on non-residents who work there. So a Philadelphia resident commuting into Manhattan pays nothing to the city itself, but I guess still subject to New York state taxes on the wages, but
1: I think TLC, what we just found out is if AR had a crib for you and I to stay in, we couldn't just stay there. He'd be like, where's the money?
2: Oh,
1: I think that's what we just found out.
3: No free rides.
1: No,
2: you guys could stay there. I just feel like, I don't know if you guys would quote, want to take advantage. I don't think LeBron would want to take advantage. He doesn't need to.
1: Oh, I would.
2: You think
1: absolutely.
2: If JJ said, okay, you can have it for free, LeBron wouldn't give him anything?
1: No, that's what I said. I think Bron would do something for him, but I don't think Bron's going to be like, no.
2: The moral to this story is it's been done before, and I didn't really know that. Yeah. I didn't know that there are guys that have done this, and James like Redick. And
1: stories about James Harden doing this in Houston when he was at the peak of his powers, too. He wasn't even taking the team plane back. He was going to clubs somewhere.
2: You know.

0: My original prediction when NIL first jumped off, and I said it to you on the show, I go, let me know when the first college football player says to his coach, see you Saturday. Wait a minute. The team plane leaves on Friday.
1: Yeah, I got this pizza.
0: It's all right.
1: I got this pizza.
0: I'll be there.
1: Yeah. Make a little pit stop, too.
0: Let me know when that's going to happen. I know there's been an endorsement of that, but it's never been in the middle of the season. It's never been. Yeah. Guys have had wheels off or other things, but they never said, I'm going to take my own transportation to the game. Like if somebody, if Jeremiah Smith said, going to I'll see you in Austin on Saturday. No, we're leaving on, leaving Thursday or whatever.
1: Coach Day probably like, yeah, I'll see you there.
0: Now I'm good.
1: Jeremiah, yeah, I'll see you there. By the way,
0: happened yet.
1: I talked trash to Tyvis Powell and Kyle Manzardo just hit a grand slam off Chase Burns. So yeah, that's what happens when I talk trash. So there you go. Kyle Manzardo. Guardian fans, you're up 4-0. Reds fans, you can blame me.
0: That is unreal. We both have them in fantasy.
1: You can blame me, Reds fans. That's on me. Yep, 4-0 guards, top of the first. Kyle Manzardo, he gone.
0: That's what they call a day ruiner in fantasy.
1: That's tough.
0: Come back top of the hour, get into a deep dive. Third hour will consist of Ian Fitzsimmons as well at 2:30. And the Big Ten, are they really just the Big Three? We'll talk about it next. Rothman and I.
2: Games, conversation, and common man yelling about things only he cares about. The Fan, Ohio sports destination.
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6: I'm Yolanda Harris. I'm a journalist at 10TV News. I grew up here, and after 25 years of telling this community stories, this place still means so much to me. 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It moves. 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These are the stories that move Central Ohio.
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17: Good afternoon, I'm Tyler Danberg. Ohio State announced its 36 varsity sports will wear Chase Bank jersey patches this year as part of a landmark deal with JPMorgan Chase worth a reported $17 million annually. Ohio State's one of four Big Ten schools to have a corporate partner jersey patch, joining Michigan State, Illinois, and Wisconsin. College football Big Ten Media Days are underway. While Ohio State will speak tomorrow, two of those representatives earned preseason All-Big Ten honors this morning in Julian Sand and Jeremiah Smith. Head coach Ryan Day will talk about his team Wednesday at 1:15. NFL training camp starts today for the Bengals and Browns. Former Brown Baker Mayfield is reporting to the Buccaneers camp without a new deal, and sources tell ESPN there has been no significant progress on an extension. Baseball today, Reds and Guardians are underway in Cincinnati for game one of a split doubleheader. Game two to follow at 7:10. Breaking sports news when it happens on The Fan, Ohio sports destination.
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0: Final hour of the program, Rothman and Ice. Maddie, I've just uncovered some very good news that only you and I will care about.
1: Well, Reds fans too.
0: Not this specific news. The Reds are down 4-0 in the first, and none of the runs were earned. Mm-hmm. Mm-hmm. So Chase Burns.
1: Hey, that ERA,
0: is just looking fine.
1: We're good.
0: And he's 0.00.
1: Yeah, that's
0: GPA. Daniel Simpson Day has no grade point average. All courses incomplete.
1: What's
0: in it for you if you get it?
1: Ooh.
0: What should I give you?
1: A gift card to...
0: A gift card?
1: The $20 gift card to BB Bop. Deal?
0: One guess.
1: Yes. Fast Times at Ridgemont High.
0: Oh.
1: Darn it. I thought you were trying to fool me with trickery.
0: No, I wasn't fooling you with anything. I mean, the fact that I agreed to it, maybe probably should have sent you to somewhere else, because you know, when in doubt, always say Fast Times. But
1: what was the movie?
0: Animal House.
1: Oh, yeah. Okay. I should have relied on TLC.
0: I don't know if you would have gotten that one.
1: We still doing Who Wants to Be a Millionaire?
0: Celebrity editions last night. Larry David and his daughter were on, and Kimmel was doing it. And I was actually, it's the first time I've watched the show in years.
1: Is it a thing, though, for regular folk, or is it just one-off for celebrities?
0: I think it's celebrities.
1: Okay.
0: But and I think their lifelines were other celebrities.
1: I used to love that show. Watching that with my parents. I used to love Who Wants to Be a Millionaire.
0: Until that one guy actually made it to the top and kind of ruined it all.
20: Something Carpenter?
1: Oh, Bobby?
20: Perhaps.
1: Karen? Bobby messed it up?
20: The guy who called it his dad and said...
0: Oh, called his dad because he already knew the answer.
20: I'm going to say, was his name James Carpenter? This makes its way in my algorithm like once a year. James, if I just...
1: That might be a good pull by you.
20: If I just James, type
0: there'll be
20: in
0: no
20: James
0: gift
20: Carpenter.
0: Card involved on this one.
20: Who wants... No.
1: Not him? Not James?
20: John Carpenter.
1: Okay.
0: Now, if you would have said Jim...
20: Yeah. First ever $1 million winner in November of 99.
0: Wow, and wasn't the question something about Nixon?
20: Yes. What show did he appear on or something?
0: Yeah.
20: And he had one lifeline left on the final question. And so he called
0: a friend.
20: He called his dad for a phone a friend. Yeah.
1: I got the quote.
20: And said, and he said, I don't actually need your help. I'm just letting you know that I'm a millionaire.
1: Yes.
20: How about it?
1: I just
0: wanted
1: to let you know.
0: By the way, that may be the best flex. Go ahead. What do you say, Maddie?
1: You guys are all over it. It's just, I just wanted to let you know I'm going to win the $1 million.
0: What did his dad say?
1: I don't know.
0: Was there any reaction?
20: Something.
1: Congrats, son.
0: About time you paid me back.
1: According to Google here, your boy John Carpenter was an IRS agent.
0: Sure.
20: Oh, come on.
1: Why not?
0: You can't make that up.
1: I guess so. But man, 1999, it's been that long, huh?
0: Wow. Well, you remember it. That's good.
1: Yeah. Getting up there.
0: I didn't think you remembered any of that.
1: I remember a lot.
0: Who's the other? Oh, he's got it.
14: Which of these U.S. presidents appeared on the television series Laugh-In? Lyndon Johnson, Richard Nixon, Jimmy Carter, Gerald Ford.
15: I like to call my parents right now.
14: Sure.
15: Use my lifeline, call my parents.
14: What are their names?
15: My father. I'll talk to my father.
14: Does he have a name?
15: Tom. He does have a name.
20: Does he have a name?
14: Okay. Our friends at AT&T will get your dad on the line, and we'll see if he can help you.
0: Oh, the drama.
14: Hello, Tom.
21: Yes.
14: Hi, Regis Philbin here from Who Wants to Be a Millionaire.
21: Hi.
14: We've got your son, John, with us right now. He's doing pretty well.
21: Good.
14: He's won $500,000.
21: Wow.
14: And he's going for $1 million. And he needs your help to get there.
21: Okay.
14: So he's going to come on the line, read a question, four possible answers. One of them is the right answer. And the next voice you hear will be John's. John, you've got 30 seconds. Starts right now.
15: Hi, Dad.
21: Hi.
15: I don't really need your help, but I just wanted to let you know that I'm going to win the $1 million.
0: As good as it gets.
20: The clock is running, by the way.
0: Oh, yeah, that's right.
20: He's down to 15 seconds.
0: Oh, if he would have gotten distracted.
20: He's at 10.
0: Dude,
15: because the U.S. president appeared on Laugh-In as Richard Nixon. That's my final answer.
14: Well, my gosh. What can I say except, Debbie, you're going to Paris, and this is the final answer heard all around the world. He's won $1 million.
0: First one. August 19th, 1999. So he was 31 at the time. And you're right, worked for the IRS. He had been married for only a year and a half. And so he got it by entering all 15 correctly. He didn't use any lifelines, by the way, until that final one that he didn't need.
1: Remind me, that's amazing.
0: Yeah, that's I mean, is that unbelievable?
1: Yeah, that's pretty dope. Remind me of the other levers you could pull as a contestant.
0: 50-50.
1: Yes.
0: You take two of the wrong answers away.
1: Phone a friend,
0: and then pull the audience.
1: That's right. Okay. Yeah.
0: So this is a quote from him now, 27 years later. So he's what, like 58? Something. All right. So he goes, I don't want to seem overly cocky. From the first show, I knew just about all the answers. I sort of expected to win the $1 million. Now, since earning it, his life has relatively stayed the same. He still works for the IRS.
1: Okay.
0: And they have a son, and he says he remains kind of a frugal guy. Like, he's not, you know, I mean, paid taxes on it, obviously.
1: Mm-hmm. Mm-hmm.
0: But the legacy part of it, being the first and having it end that way and not having, like, you talk about a no stress answer. I mean, I wonder if there was, like, if you asked him, was there part of you that even questioned it at all? Like, that there's something tricky about it or whatever. Nope.
1: No, I'm just calling the rent and telling them, hey, your son just became a millionaire.
0: Then I forgot about this. So he became a little bit famous pop culture-wise after it. One day after that episode aired, Carpenter appeared on SNL, where he shared the stage with Jennifer Aniston.
1: Come on.
0: He goes, I went from total obscurity. This is not my life. This is surreal. I thought the highlight of my 15 minutes of fame would be an interview with, like, the wacky guys on the radio in Connecticut.
20: About to say us?
0: He also made guest appearances on Good Morning America, Entertainment Tonight, Access Hollywood, Late Night with David Letterman, and, of course, Live with Regis and Kathy Lee.
1: Can I ask a question?
0: He said, Tony Bennett stopped by my dressing room and told me that was the best thing he'd ever seen on TV. I mean, what a life.
1: I got a question I'm scared to ask, but I got to ask it.
0: How much has he spent?
1: Well, that's an important one, too. What's Regis up to?
20: No, nope.
1: Yeah. I was kind of there in my gut, but when did we lose Regis?
20: I'm going to say 2020.
0: Yeah, it was during COVID.
1: Okay.
0: Yeah,
1: it's tough.
0: Yeah. I mean,
20: because he appeared on one of the early episodes of this revamp with Jimmy Kimmel hosting it.
0: Yeah.
1: Notre Dame guy, right?
0: Yeah, that's right. Yeah.
20: Big time.
0: Well, he was on the sideline. All right. I believe I have this right. I believe that he was on the sideline at Ohio Stadium when I was there, when they were playing Notre Dame, and Jack Arute, I believe, was interviewing him. And Terry Glenn is taking a slant to the house, or something's happening. Or maybe Demetrius was taking back a kick. Like, I'm trying to remember what the highlight was. And they had to break away from the interview because the Buckeyes were about to...
1: Hey, Regis, hold on. Hold on, big
0: dog. Am I right, TLC, on that?
20: I will have this in the next segment.
0: Please do. I'll look forward to that. Rothman and Ice and the Fan.
3: 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We know you're wearing a red shirt. I just freaked the hell out of someone. The Fan.
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6: From the Logan AC and Heat Services Weather Center.
7: Skies gradually turn partly cloudy throughout the afternoon. Still fairly humid out there with highs in the mid-80s and a very slight chance of a pop-up shower this evening. Overnight, turning mostly clear, lows are in the lower 60s. Less humid on Wednesday. It'll be a really nice day under a mostly sunny sky with highs in the lower 80s. For The Fan, I'm 10 Weather Impact meteorologist Justin Gertz.
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0: All right, before we get to that incredible highlight, I believe back in 95, I remember being there and Regis being on the sideline and just flexing, talking about how they were going to win. And meanwhile, something was going on. But I will tell you this, that Ohio State and JP Morgan Chase, that comes in at, what, $17 million, you said?
8: Mm-hmm. That's the report from Pete Thamel.
0: It looks like Notre Dame, this all fits the scenario, which is amazing. Nothing of this was planned, this Ohio State-Notre Dame thing. But Notre Dame just did a jersey patch with SoFi.
20: For $18
0: million. For $18 to $20
8: million. Take that.
0: And it's expected to be the richest jersey sponsorship in college athletics history. Ugh. So right after Ohio State gets $17 million, they come in about $18 to $20 million.
20: Yep.
8: It's good business, man. Buy both. It's good stuff. And Marcus right now, you look at the recruiting stuff he's got going on too. He's rocking and rolling over there in South Bend. And this is only going to help that. So for both Notre Dame and Ohio State,
0: $20 million.
8: It's good stuff, man.
20: Funny thing is, I didn't even know that it was $18 million until, like, the way that you set it up. I'm like, we had to
0: respect to you guys. You let Ohio State have their morning to afternoon of
20: That got us an extra tight end or something.
8: You guys are starting to become the off-season squad for people. I'm noticing that.
0: Yeah.
8: Like a lot of the brackets people are putting out there, it's a lot of Notre Dame in the semifinal, Notre Dame in the Natty, Notre Dame winning the Natty. You guys are that team that people are really starting to warm up to, TLC.
20: The one thing that worries me is that Notre Dame last year against good teams in the past couple years has not supplied a pass rush that I think would be adequate for winning a championship. They're very deep on the O-line because they've had injuries and the backups have come in and played well. So love the quarterback, love the offensive line. That's a fantastic start.
0: Mm-hmm.
20: The secondary is freaky good. The one thing with Notre Dame that if they don't win at all, that I can already forecast why they won't win at all is because against really good teams, they won't be pressuring the quarterback enough.
8: And you guys only have on your schedule one really good team on paper right now, Miami.
20: Yeah. So that's the scary thing about it is that,
0: but they're protected.
20: Like
8: No, I'm just saying, like, as far as his point about facing, like, competition along the way, they're probably not going to face much resistance.
20: Right.
0: And you so have that, a top 10 defense overall.
20: I think. The linebackers are really good. The defensive backs are really good.
8: A top 10 defense attached to a really good quarterback and a good offensive line. It's a good place to be.
20: Notre Dame's regular season is set.
0: But no Jeremiah Love, no Jadarian Price.
20: Like, fine by me.
0: It'd be ironic that this would be the year without those guys.
8: I think they've got the guy under center, you know, to make up for that this year. I think he's ready to handle a lot more work. Mm-hmm.
20: So I think Notre Dame's defensive line is not going to be fully battle tested until the playoffs. Yeah. And so even if they look good in the regular season, that might be something where that's where it starts to look different against a really good team, because that's what it was last year.
8: And that Miami game's not until November 7th.
20: Right.
0: I'm looking at your roster right now. You do have this kid, the kid that came in from Pitt. He's on your D-line. And then,
20: or something?
0: Yeah. And then you have the freshman, Rodney Dunham. Where did he come from?
20: Myers Park, North Carolina.
0: He's good.
20: Yeah.
0: I mean, he's young. So you're right.
20: So 5-star, but also true freshman. So Bryce. So we have Bryant Young's son, Bryce Young. And he's a guy who everybody talks about, but they kind of talk about him because he's like a measurement king. Mm-hmm. Like, he's 6'7", and so like he looks the part and all that stuff, but the production doesn't fully match the like what he looks like on paper. So that's somebody that people are going to talk about heading into the season about, like, he's going to be great. Like, hopefully.
8: And the other thing, too, that I'm going to be monitoring is the Mylon Grimm-Quincy Porter combination versus what we get, let's say, from Brandon Ennis, Chris Henry.
20: Yeah,
8: that's going to be very interesting early on to see, right? Because we know what Jeremiah is going to do attached to Julian. But the other playmakers for Ohio State versus the guys that left and specifically went to Notre Dame, that's going to be fun for me to watch this year, especially early on, if Mylon Grimm and Quincy Porter carve out a role to where they're going to be out there on the field right away.
0: So back in 95, Regis was brought down from the box, it looks like, to go to the sideline to do an interview. And he was wearing a Rivalry Renewed shirt that had Ohio State Notre Dame featured on it. And so he's doing the interview. Do you have this?
20: I do.
0: All right, so let me set it up.
20: Let me ask you a question, by the way, because I'm skimming through. I'm looking for the highlight, and I finally got what we're looking for. Was Lou Holtz wearing a neck brace in this game?
0: Yes, he was.
8: What happened to Lou?
0: I don't remember why.
20: He's on the sideline.
0: He did.
20: Walking up and down in a neck brace.
0: Yeah, I don't. He had, was it a back surgery he had or a neck? Like, he had a neck. Procedure, certainly.
20: Yeah. I don't know, but I'm like, what's going on?
0: Yeah. Which is amazing because it's kind of scary if he got rolled or somebody came to that sideline.
8: Serious.
0: I mean, probably should have been coaching from the booth.
8: Probably.
0: Like, that's.
8: Yeah.
0: Mm-hmm. Like, what?
8: You know how these coaches are, man.
0: He was a dog.
8: These are hard headed.
0: Yeah. All right. So, 95, Notre Dame got the kick before the third quarter. So it's Buckeyes were in the locker room. They were down 3. And Notre Dame gets the ball to start the third. They added a field goal. They gave the ball back to Ohio State. So it's 20-14. And they forced a punt within the next handful of plays. But then Notre Dame muffed it. And Ohio State got it back. And
20: are you doing this from memory?
0: No, I'm looking at the box score. And so 21-20, Ohio State's up. And this is the next possession. Sean Springs got a pick. And then during the change of possession, this is Regis now being the proud Notre Dame alum. And this was third down. Buckeyes are in their own red zone. They don't want to give the ball back to Notre Dame. And this is when Philbin jumped on, I believe, with Jack Arut.
20: Yeah, it was not him.
0: It wasn't?
20: Maybe you can recognize the voice. I don't know. But this may be across one play or multiple plays. We'll find out.
0: Here's Swanee.
1: Thank you, Keith. This man has to be the biggest Notre Dame fan in all of the country. I know you're a little disappointed right now.
9: You know, ever since you guys called me down here, we've taken a turn for the worse. I'm really aggravated. Lynn, I'm sitting up there, we're winning. I come down here, we're losing.
1: Well, why do you think that is, Regis?
9: Breaks. A big break. You got to admit that. But we're coming back. You watch. We're going to bottle them up now. Paulus, Kinder, Mark Edwards. We got this. We got a lock on it. We're going to win.
1: Lou Holtz is only one man, but he's doing a heck of a job.
9: Doing a good job for one guy.
1: Keith?
20: And there's an 82-yard break there for Ohio State.
0: They cut back to him, by the way. I remember. It's the loudest I've ever heard it in the stadium. Me personally.
20: You can't even hear Keith Jackson.
8: That's
20: and there's Lou Holtz.
0: The loudest I've ever experienced in that stadium.
8: Great recall by you. Good stuff by you, TLC, to pull that. When I hearing Regis, like I heard a little Joe Pesci in there.
0: Like, yeah, his cadence.
8: Joe Pesci.
0: His cadence.
8: In his
0: I'm out of control.
8: In his cadence. Like
0: that was
8: right,
0: him.
8: Right there.
0: Yeah.
8: I looked this up during the break because for some reason when I think about celebrities and athletes, I'm always like, oh, you know, how much are they worth? How much money did they make?
0: I don't know how anybody really knows.
8: Give me a guess on what you think Regis made in his career.
20: Oh, my.
8: I mean.
20: $300 million.
8: AR?
20: Well, you know what? This is.
0: I was going to go a little under that.
20: Let me
0: I was going to go somewhere
20: actually.
0: In the. I'm going to say probably $100 million or $125 million.
8: What's your final answer?
20: I'll slightly reverse inflate, and I'll go $270 million.
8: Regis Philbin, $150 million.
20: That's you. Mm-hmm. Well, no, not that one.
8: Playing state music.
0: Yeah. You got to remember the years he worked.
8: So, like, according to Google, it's saying that
0: amazing.
8: During the Regis and Kelly run, that was about $20 million per year. And so that's not including Who Wants to Be a Millionaire. It looks like Million Dollar Password was another game show. But apparently he held, and I don't know if he still holds, but the Guinness World Record for the most hours on U.S. television. Over 16,700 hours on U.S. television. Now my mind goes to, who's closest to him? Is there someone currently on TV that would be close to breaking that record? It's got to be somebody that's been on TV for decades that's still doing it. Is there anybody?
20: Not still. You said how many hours?
8: 16,700 hours. And this is held the Guinness, so I don't know if it still stands or not. But I'm just, is there anybody that we can think of that's been on TV for a long, long time that would
0: it used to be the longevity of like the network news anchor, like a Dan Rather, Peter Jennings. Like I would think that would.
8: Like I wonder how many hours Julie Chen Moonves has, the host of Big Brother. She's hosted that show for 20 plus years.
20: Oh, you know who would probably have her beat is Jeff Probst.
8: Survivor?
20: Yeah.
8: Mm-hmm. He's got to be up there. Yeah. Got to be. So,
20: what about like Johnny Carson or Letterman or one of those?
0: I was thinking in that
8: Kimmel and those guys. Mm-hmm. Yeah. They, yeah. Okay.
20: I'll look. By the way, I was almost super disrespectful. I meant to play your theme music when you did something well. I accidentally clicked on Gary Anderson missed kick. That would have
0: been the total end of the segment.
8: Why you have it, just play it.
20: No,
8: yeah, while we're there.
20: No, I was trying to celebrate.
0: But it's got to be like the timing of it has to be right.
20: Now we have clock integrity.
0: No, but I mean, you can't run it out of context.
8: If it was the Tyler Loop miss field goal, we'd be playing it.
0: No, only if there was a reason to play it. It's got to be in context. By the way, you just played it last week when you were gone. That's why it's still in there.
8: I haven't heard it. You know, I need the Favre interception.
0: What was the reason we played it last week?
20: Bobby had to have been in that day.
0: Probably just
20: probably
0: Monday. That's right. Ian Fitzsimmons is in Chi-Town.
8: Yep.
0: And he'll join us in 2 minutes. Rothman and Ice and the Fan.
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25: Maddie's favorite show is Big Brother. Don't read into it. He's only watching strangers through hidden cameras. 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
0: All right, I believe he's landed in Chi-Town, which means that I want him to do a hard target search of every warehouse, farmhouse, henhouse, outhouse, and doghouse in the area. Your fugitive's name is Richard Kimball. Go get him. Are you there? Are you at the Hilton?
14: I am at the Hilton where the chase took place. I'm actually right now talking to you from the ballroom where Richard Kimball went in and outed his doctor buddy. And I can't remember the doctor buddy's name, right? But yeah, the whole scene of him getting hit in the right in the head with the in the laundry. Yeah, that's where I am right now, brother, right here, where they cuffed Dr. Richard Kimball and let him off as an innocent man in the squad cars. Yes. Which, by the way, if it was St. Patrick's Day, I would be Dr. Richard Kimball and go march in a St. Patrick's Day parade as a random human. So there you go, right there.
0: Yeah. Tell us if you run into Samuel Gerard anywhere. That's awesome. So you're there. So that's cool.
14: Tommy Lee Jones made that look good, by the way, man. The overcoat, the tie,
0: jeans,
14: the power tie, white shirt, jeans, and the boots. There you go.
0: You know what? I'm old enough. I'll admit, like, the sport jacket and jeans, I don't even know if that still exists anymore, but it worked.
14: I'm rocking it tonight. Man. I'm going to Gibson's on Rush. Absolutely.
0: Oh, fantastic.
14: And I'll be a sport coat, jeans, and a dress shirt right there, Bubba.
0: Awesome.
14: Absolutely.
0: All right, so let's get down to it. Is the Big Ten really the Big Three? Is there anybody that's going to crash this playoff party this year in your mind? Who's the wild card?
14: USC. They're good, man. And I know everyone in Columbus right now is rolling their eyes. They don't play defense. Well, it's not saying a lot, right? This is by far the most talented defensive unit that Lincoln Riley's had out there at USC. The O-line is pretty much intact. You got to replace Mekhi Lemon, who's going to just, turn the heads in Philadelphia. But they have two young, one freshman, one sophomore wide out that are just absolute legit. They got depth at running back. They're good, man. They are really good. So if you're asking for one team that's a surprise out of this conference, I'm going to give you the men of Troy, because we're all talking about Oregon. We're all talking about Ohio State. I think Kyle Whittingham, is a 9-win type team up there in Michigan and Ann Arbor. But you're asking for a dark horse and someone to come out of left field. Yeah, I'm going to give you the men of Troy.
8: If Fitzy could have a steak dinner tonight with a couple, glasses of wine or whatever it may be, with one Big Ten head coach, who would it be and why?
14: Damn, that's a good one, man. I know Lanning so well, I'd probably go with Coach Lanning. Or if I'm trying to get to know, and I know Lincoln really well, going back to his days, heck, man, with a Ruffin Muffin, Ruffin McNeil at East Carolina. So I might go with someone that I don't know as well. Like, I've gotten to know, when I was embedded with your Buckeyes, man, for that remarkable title run, I got to know Coach Day a little bit, but not in a social setting. So I might actually go right there, man. I might stay in Columbus and say, hey, you know, dinner's on me. Let's go.
0: I mean, the most bizarre guy is Sig, right? Like, Sig would be outlier. Like, he would be the...
14: But I know him a little bit going back to his days on Saban's staff. Now, not in a social setting, but Sig would just be unplugged, and you put a little of that truth serum in him. Oh, my God. That would be absolutely phenomenal.
0: Who would you least want to have dinner with?
14: You're such an ass.
0: I know.
14: Tough one, man. Hey, Bob, I'm about to throw some back at you guys that I'm asking coaches, and my daughters came up with some of these crazy questions that you hear tonight on ESPN Radio. But, man, at least, God dang, man.
0: I mean, it could be.
14: Barry Odom at Purdue. I mean, the pride of Ada, Oklahoma. I know him a little bit. So, yeah, you're not going to get – put it this way, you're not leaving the steakhouse and going for a final after that with Coach Odom.
0: Well, that's good because, honestly, I didn't even know he was the head coach. Honestly, I don't think I could have – where's Walters? Where's – what happened to him? Like, I don't even – it's they're such a off the radar to me. If I would have said, well, who is the coach at Purdue? Bielema might strap on a feeding bag with you there.
14: Dude, I have been out many a time with Bielema. Going back to Nick and Sam's in Dallas and on down the line. He ain't afraid, and he'll tell you about it. I mean, hey, watch out, man. That bottle of Crown's about to get dominated, and we're gonna get down to three-point stance and attack some food, baby. There's going to be taters. There might be a veggie. It ain't going to be a little petite filet on that play man's plate. I promise you, that's a damn tomahawk ribeye that's about to get crushed.
0: You know what's interesting is that, and you'll probably know this. So I said to Maddie at some of these places, maybe this just makes me old. I said, get a twice-baked potato. And he's like, he didn't grow up with them, didn't really know what they were. And I just, it's a home run. It's like mashed potato. How would you explain it to him?
14: All right, so look, man, my twice baked potato, I'll put up against anybody. I mean, I'll take the Pepsi challenge and I'm gonna whip your ass. I mean, it's over. So you get your tater, right? Big ones. You got to get the big ones. You go ahead and cook them, and then you gut them. So you cut them in half, and you have a boat. Right. And you take the guts of the tater with your sour cream, your chives, your butter, some Tony Sacheries, which is a Cajun seasoning, some of that in there, a little garlic and pepper salt. Oh, my gosh, folks. Now, and you got not the pre-made bacon bits. 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But then you chop those bacon bits up. You mix it all together in that big old mixing bowl, and then you fill in the boat again, throw them back in the oven for 10 minutes, a little crispy on top. Bam, dominate. There you go.
8: So it's just dressed up mashed potatoes.
0: Well, but it's in the skin. You throw it back in.
8: It's mashed potatoes
14: cheese,
8: in the skin.
14: There's cheese.
0: It's a little more than just
14: bacon,
0: mashed
14: potatoes. That's what I'm saying. The Tony Sacheries. What are you, nuts?
8: No, it's
14: get him out of there.
8: It's dressed up mashed potatoes in
14: Turn
8: the skin.
14: His mic off.
8: That's what it is.
14: Yes.
8: That's
14: and
8: what I'm
14: you
8: hearing.
14: And all the protein's in the skin, and you eat the whole thing. You
0: it's
14: don't just
0: good,
14: eat the
0: man.
8: Yeah, okay. It sounds okay. It sounds okay. I got to be honest. And I love potatoes.
14: Okay.
8: But
0: dude, it's fluffy. It's awesome. It's crispy with the skin.
14: It's
0: awesome. Anyway,
14: with a properly cooked steak that's crispy on the outside, medium rare on the interior.
8: Okay,
14: crush it.
8: Maybe I just need to get down to Texas, and you'll have us over, and I'll try it then.
14: Come on.
8: Are you
14: Buckeyes are back in the Cotton Bowl, brother? Come on with it. I got you.
8: Are you going to win in Rome in Chicago? Like, are you going to? Or do you have to deep dish when you're in Chicago? Or you're like, oh, I'm good.
14: No, man, I'm too fat already, dude. We got the season coming up, and you know, in about a month, I had to get down to my birthday suit every year for my wife, you know, which actually ends up being a fun time, but the weight measurement is never good. So I got about another 10 to go, brother. Okay. So there ain't going to be any deep dish going on. Now, let me throw a couple of these questions at you guys, because these are some of the ones my daughters come with that I ask all the coaches at whether it's SEC or Big Ten Media Days, wherever I am. You ready? Here's a couple for you. Which coach carries in the Big Ten, carries the most cash in their wallet?
0: Ooh. Most cash in the wallet. So I'd have to go with someone a little on the older side.
14: That's what Lincoln Riley went. I know where you're going. You might. This has been a popular one so far. Go ahead.
8: Whittingham?
0: Schiano?
14: No, you both.
20: Ference.
14: Ference has Ference, okay. been one.
20: All right.
14: Bielema said me. She goes, him. He goes, right here. I love Cash.
20: Yeah. Right here. Cash is king Bielema. With the old dudes. Mm-hmm. For sure.
14: Which coach, that's why Lincoln went with Ference. Which coach is most likely to talk their way out of a speeding ticket?
8: Lanning.
14: Damn, that was quick.
0: Why did you say Lanning? I'm just curious.
8: He's a chirper. He's an outspoken guy.
14: Okay. All right.
8: I think I could apply the same thing to Cignetti. What I just
14: which
8: said.
14: Coach, yeah. Which coach, when the dinner tab shows up, goes and hits the head?
0: Who would go do that?
14: This one's been all over the board.
0: Who would go do that? I don't know what. See, how would you even be able to guess that? Who makes the least? Who makes the least, or who's the cheapest?
14: I can tell you. I can tell you. ACC Belichick got voted number one.
0: Who would hit the head when the check comes?
14: All right, I know you guys have your clock integrity.
0: It wouldn't be Fitzy, not back in his hometown. Like, I don't think that would be it in Chicago. No.
14: This has been all over the board. Just pick one, and then you can explain to Maddie why you went with it.
0: Probably Lincoln Riley.
14: Okay, I got another one for you. This has been the best one. This is the one to get them all. Ready?
0: Yeah.
14: What, you're at the bar. Which Big Ten coach is most likely to steal your drink?
8: Ooh. Steal your drink.
0: I thought he was going to say steal your girl.
8: Bielema? He feels like he'd be a double fisting type of guy at the bar. I'm going Bielema.
0: It's Bielema. He'd have it down his gullet in a half a second, and you would never know. He'd say, look that way. That would be gone.
8: Oh, man.
14: Overwhelming number one right there.
0: You're the man.
8: That's good stuff. Good stuff.
14: I'll let you guys.
0: All right, brother.
8: Appreciate you, Fitzy. Thanks, man.
0: Have fun at Gibson's. It's outstanding. Yeah, that's good. I think they did a scene from The League at Gibson's, or at least it was like a fictional.
8: Okay.
0: Like.
8: Very Gibson's. Underrated show. Or maybe it's properly rated. I love The League.
0: No, I think it's underrated.
8: Yeah, I do too. The celebrity and athlete appearances in the show. Like, yeah, it was
0: you know,
8: cool.
0: We were talking about Brooklyn Decker last week because of Andy Roddick.
8: Yeah.
0: And do you remember when she did Gina Gibiotti? Do you remember when she played that character?
8: No.
0: As good as any actress could have done. Like,
8: yeah,
0: it was that
8: she
0: good.
8: She killed it, huh?
0: Yeah, I'll send you the clip. All right, so he's staying at the Fugitive Hotel. By the way, great cameos from Chicago TV guys at the end when they're putting him in the cop car and wheeling him out. At the very end, John Drummond, Lester Holt, network anchor. He was an anchor in Chicago. He's in that scene.
3: Really?
0: A lot of the extras at the end were real TV reporters.
3: Oh, that's cool.
0: Or anchors, yeah. All right, we're coming back with Tell the Truth, Rothman and Ice and the Fan.
15: A lot of hosts have been on our airways in the past 30 years. Some good, some bad, some really bad. Anyway, sorry for that. The Fan.
16: I'm Jeff Hogan. I've been a journalist at 10TV for more than 20 years. I moved back to Columbus with my beautiful wife and our two amazing daughters and our golden retriever, Harley. This community brought me back because this is where I feel connected. When my daughters were born, this is my home. And that is to say, I don't just report about our community, I belong to it. What happens here affects us all. And that's why we care so deeply about getting it right. And when local journalism is done right, it doesn't sit still, it moves. It moves you to act, to verify, to volunteer, to speak up or lend a hand. It moves your mind by challenging assumptions and offering new perspectives. It moves you forward by giving you the information to make decisions and thrive where you live. And yes, it moves your heart through the kind of human storytelling that stays with you wherever you are. And at 10TV, we're here for all of it. These are the stories that move Central Ohio.
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0: All right, TLC, Maddie's Reds are on the board.
8: Let's go.
0: It's 4-1.
8: Was it Sal? Oh, yeah, it was Sal. Sal Stewart hit a little dinger for us. I'm in on that. So he
0: texts Tyvus, tell him you guys are coming.
8: He and Chase Burns are usually, and Ellie, those are the guys I usually get excited about. So that's good to see. But yeah, bottom three, Guardians up 4-1 on the good guys.
20: Well, you mentioned dingers.
8: Oh yeah.
0: There's something that's, I'm not going to say it's unfair, but the fact that Maddie's guy Judge goes on the IL and then he picks up James Wood and he promptly hits two home runs in a game is just,
8: but then
0: it's
8: what,
0: cosmic.
8: But then what happened to me?
0: I don't care.
8: Juan Soto gets hurt again. And he's on calf, but he's on the 10-day IL. So I guess I'm stuck with this.
35: Yeah, I don't care.
20: Mm-hmm. Thanks, Rory.
8: So, yeah, I think based off of TLC's tone, the giddiness and the smile when he brought up the dinger draft, he's still the leader in the clubhouse.
0: I think the initial prediction of get your menus out, you guys figure out where I'm taking you, is almost a lock now. If this was on Kalshi, you would definitely be betting.
20: Oh, but when I said that I'm all good and I'm sitting high and mighty and we're all good over here, you guys are like, oh, he just printed the shirts on himself. But now,
0: well, we tried. We tried to hope.
8: Yeah, and then I got
20: now
8: cursed.
20: You guys are conceding to me.
0: All right, what is it?
8: Well, I'm not conceding anything yet.
0: Read them and weep.
20: So here's the thing that we need to update the people on. First of all, we made the rule before the season. If anybody were to go in the 60-day IL, that is when you can update your roster and basically calling a sub. You basically get to
0: big mistake on our part.
20: You get to work the waiver wire.
0: Everybody should have drafted six dudes, and then your alternate would have to go in. And if he was on the IL, then you could maybe pick another one.
8: Yeah.
0: The fact that you get to pick a guy, you don't get his home runs that he's had already, but you already know he's having an awesome season, so it gives you such a, at least a head start in who you get to hand pick a sub. But
20: yeah, but you never know when they're going to go cold, so there is risk there. But
0: should be like Caddyshack. We get to pick your guy.
20: So we've been talking about Aaron Judge, who was on Team Ice. He was on many 10-day ILs. And we actually didn't even know this rule. And so you talk about how this is BS. I actually think the person who should be calling BS on this is Matty Ice, because it was a 4 to 6 week injury, or maybe a 6 to 8 week injury, as it was initially reported for Aaron Judge. And we didn't know if you could count prior 10-day IL stints towards a 60-day. We didn't know if that was a rule or not. And we found out live in real time that you can do that. And so Aaron Judge, where we didn't, he kind of was like in between a 10.

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1: I got royally screwed
2: until July 20th. That is when Matty Ice texted me and said, I'm picking up James Wood, who has two home runs.
3: I never got that memo, by the way. When did you become the commissioner? I wasn't on that text string.
2: I told you right after he texted me.
3: I know, but
2: I was in the room with you when he texted me, and I said that, and you go, what?
3: Exactly.
1: Right, thinking, what is he doing? I was doing some nefarious stuff when I wasn't here.
2: Pretty quiet since the All-Star break, so it's 105 for me, 102 for Ice, and 88 for Rothman.
1: I sent that text July 20th at 10:37 a.m.
2: Yep.
1: So I knew you catch wind of this.
3: I'll tell you what other rule that I was not aware of.
1: Yeah.
3: Which I don't even know if this makes sense. So I was pretty happy when I saw that Chase Burns was not charged an earned run after he gave up a grand slam. And I thought, all right, even if guys got on board with a unearned, you know, getting on base, whether it's a walk or an error, I thought at least the guy that hit the home run would be credited because he hit the ball out of the stadium. But then I realized that I guess if it happens with two outs, they're going to reconstruct the inning based on the fact that, well, that guy never gets to the plate.
2: Yeah.
3: If there wasn't an error.
2: Yeah.
3: So now they reconstruct it and everybody is unearned from that point forward.
2: Yep.
3: Which,
2: that doesn't make much
3: sense.
2: Unless it's like the ninth inning. The game should have been over.
3: It's basically called it should have ended.
1: Yeah.
3: Like if the inning should have ended. So if a pitcher gives up a home run, which Chase Burns did after a two-out error, and it keeps the inning alive, which it did, that every run is still unearned because the batter only came to the plate due to a defensive error.
1: His current line still reads 4 innings, 4 hits. 4 runs, 0
3: what a
1: earned
3: break.
1: Runs.
3: Yeah. What a break for us in fantasy today. Like, massive. I was ready to walk out when he gave up the granny. And then,
1: you're good, man.
3: Every single run that scores after a two-out error, I did not realize this, is marked as unearned.
1: Yeah.
3: Because it wouldn't have scored in a clean, error-free environment.
1: There you go.
2: And as we were talking about Regis Philbin having the Guinness World Record for the most recorded hours on television.
1: Yeah.
2: With a certified total of 16,746 and a half hours. We were trying to figure out who would be closest. The YouTube chat consensus is Ryan Seacrest.
1: Ooh, that's a good call.
2: As far as people who are on TV now.
3: Good call, how about chat? Soap opera people that have been on for decades?
2: Yes. Oh, man, that's a good guess.
3: There's got to be some actors or actresses that are one of those that have been doing it since they were in their 20s.
1: Who's the lady for Law & Order SVU? I mean, she's been on that show.
3: Mariska Hargitay.
1: Yes. She's got to be up there.
2: So I asked Google AI Overview.
3: Does that count if it's taped?
1: It's a good question.
2: I asked Google AI Overview to give me a 2 through 5 behind Regis. And they couldn't give official ones, but their best guess were Hugh Downs, Dave Garraway, Barbara Walters, and Johnny Carson.
1: Okay.
3: A lot of news and talk. All right, Matty. That'll do it. Tomorrow, Ryan Day at the podium from the Big Ten at 1:15. We'll talk to you tomorrow at noon. Rothman
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12: Good afternoon. This is Paul Keels. Ohio State Athletics announcing a jersey patch agreement with JPMorgan Chase today, valued at $17 million. Not only will these patches be displayed on uniforms of all 36 varsity sports, it'll add resources for NIL efforts. Meanwhile, Ohio State quarterback Julian Sand and receiver Jeremiah Smith today named to the Big Ten's 12-member preseason team. That was all announced at the conference media day interviews today. Baseball in Cincinnati, fourth inning. Cleveland Guardians lead the Cincinnati Reds 4-2. Kyle Manzardo with a grand slam for the Guardians. Sean Stewart, a solo homer for the Reds. Clippers at home at Toledo for Diamond Dog Night tonight. 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Awaken 180 gives you the plan to make it happen. The official weight loss program of summer. 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
14: How? Good afternoon.
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16: Too hot.
13: With special guests, Nicole Sheeran.
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13: Jen Winters.
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13: Jeff Rimmer.
19: I will be around to haunt you forever.
13: And Chris Collinsworth.
20: I mean, are you kidding me?
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12: Excuse me.
13: Here's Common Man and Timmy.
20: They don't know what the f*** they're doing.
12: Happy Tuesday. Welcome in. Hello, good, clean boy.
21: Hello, Common Man. Been a couple of shows since we've seen each other. How are you?
12: Great. You know why? Because Reimer's here today. How you doing there, Reimer?
22: I'm doing good, Mike.
21: Reimer? You ever seen a grown man naked?
22: No, I have not.
12: How you doing, Tress?
23: Doing good, Mike.
12: First time for everything. You never seen a grown man naked? Like in real life?
22: No, I don't.
12: Your dad or no, like
22: I'm,
12: a...
22: Okay, maybe in like a locker room.
21: That counts.
22: Yeah.
21: It's kind
22: not
21: of
22: that
21: gymnasium
22: I, like,
21: chatter.
22: I made it a point to look or anything.
12: I didn't say that you went home and wrote about it in your diary
21: on,
12: and then draw
21: on.
12: A picture.
21: You mean... The first time, like, you were in that setting, you didn't, like, just sort of, like, sneak a peek over? Like, you weren't kind of drawn to it for just a second?
22: Maybe jarring, a half,
21: you know?
22: Of a second, yeah.
21: It's like a car crash. Like, the first time you're in the area of one, you're like, holy jeez. And then you're like, whoa. And you either comment on, like, wow, that was pretty, pretty big. Or, like, oh, I can barely see it. And you're going to talk about it with your friends?
22: No.
21: Nothing?
12: I remember seeing my grandfather naked.
21: Never saw my grandfather naked.
12: I was sleeping in the guest room in their house, right? Mm-hmm. It was like a sleepover. Mm-hmm. And I peeked out in the hallway.
21: Okay.
12: And he's just walking down the hallway naked.
21: Fully nude, huh?
12: Yeah.
21: He didn't come in and like helicopter or anything like that?
12: No. Well, he assumed...
21: Just walking down the hallway.
12: He assumed that I was just
21: naked.
12: Sleeping in the room, you know?
21: So, yeah. So, as you do, you just walk
12: just
21: about
12: walk
21: the house.
12: Your house naked. Sometimes I do. But I remember it being significantly large. And what's interesting is that every other person that I've talked to that have had the same sort of thing, whether accidentally seeing a parent naked or a grandparent naked, also comments about how big it was. But then I started to think, maybe it's like going back to your like junior high or something. When you're an adult, you go back into the junior high and you're like, man, this is much smaller than I remember.
21: Yes,
12: you know,
21: it is.
12: The ceiling's smaller.
21: Yeah.
12: The lockers are small. Because when you're a kid, everything's so big.
21: Large.
12: Maybe the genitals are not that big at all.
21: No, they weren't.
12: Just from the kid perspective.
21: You got it.
12: Yeah?
21: You got it. This is the.
12: I feel better about myself now.
21: There are only two bits that I ever remembered from the man show. We all had that phase, right? Jimmy Kimmel kind of got hot on that. Adam Carolla.
12: Yeah, that's some funny stuff
21: really,
12: on there.
21: It was girls jumping on trampolines.
12: And Carmelo.
21: It was a guy slamming beers, but those weren't really the bits. Yes, it was the sometime Carl Malone look up at sky. It was Jimmy Kimmel somehow getting away with doing blackface, being Carl Malone. But then there was this bit where it like zoomed in on a photo. You just heard Adam Carolla on a voiceover, great, like non-annoying voice ever, a voiceover, by the way. And it was like a dad and his son. And his voice would come in and it would just say, you know, I'll show my kid my penis once when he's 5 years old. And from then on, he'll swear his dad had the biggest dong in North America.
12: I think that's right.
21: That's it.
12: That's right.
21: That's all that was said. I think that's pretty accurate. That's your memory of good old granddad.
12: That's my memory.
21: Yeah.
12: But then as I got older, I was thinking to myself, well, it doesn't look like it's progressing at the same level I remember from my elders here. But then looking back on it as an adult, it's probably the same.
21: Yeah. Like, do you think Shaq like, thinks that he has a big one?
12: Yes.
21: First off, does he?
22: Yes.
21: Second off, like, he's 7'3", 7'4". Like, do you even think in those terms? Or is it just, is that just normal to you?
15: Well, Shaq thinks he's normal.
21: That's right.
15: He thinks he's a normal person.
21: He does think he's normal. He's we found that out. No, he's not at all. Because again, he has a wiener that's the size of most men's arms.
15: We assume.
21: we assume. Right. Adam Sandler thinks so. He was trying to sneak a look. Why did that story go? He was trying to like get a look at that while they were filming Grown Ups 2.
15: He kept trying to go into his trailer and just see him
21: in the shower,
15: barge into a place where he knew Shaq would be naked to catch him, so he could see.
21: And then like he had his big giant security guard that was there, and he would keep stopping Adam Sandler to see. He was like, "Oh, I'm just trying to get a look at Shaq." And then later on, like during lunch, Shaq would say, "What are you doing, Adam? How can we keep trying to see my wiener?
15: Move along."
21: And then
15: you ain't gonna see it.
21: And then he said, "Well, I tried to see." He was like, "What do you mean? That wasn't no security guard. That was my penis." something along
22: That's
21: those
22: a
21: lines.
22: Good joke. It's a good joke. I like that one.
21: Very good.
15: Ohio State has agreed to a $17 million jersey sponsorship deal with JPMorgan Chase. We saw some of the leaked photos last week, and it turns out that that was accurate. And look, man, I've talked about this. This is no big deal for me. I have read a couple articles today from some of the gatekeepers in college sports, or at least they think they are, saying, well, if Ohio State's putting a patch on their jersey, there's really nothing sacred in college sports anymore. And I rolled my eyes and said, give me a freaking break. What are we doing? We do this in society and we do it in sports. We always in society want to talk about the good old days, or people that want to talk about the good old days. And then I can't help myself. Like, oh, when's that? Oh, the 50s, huh? Back from the war, but he's happy. Economy's good.
21: back from the war.
15: Sure, everybody's good. Baby boom. We're all just screwing. It's great. Yeah.
21: We're inventing color TV.
15: Do you remember, you ever hear about, doing like the air raid drills under the desk because scared of the nuclear war and separate restrooms and drinking fountains depending on what color your skin is? What are we talking about, the good old days? And there is no good old days when it comes to college sports. This notion that, oh, now it's just going to be a free-for-all. It was always a free-for-all. Look at John Wooden. Look at UCLA. You had the haves and the have-nots back then. Always you had that. If anything, you have more parity now in college sports. Who won the national championship last year, Timmy?
21: Indiana.
15: Indiana football won the national championship.
21: Well, and the funny thing about it, too, and we've broke this down 100 times, is that Indiana didn't really use the full force of what NIL is offering. They tried.
15: No, that's another lie that they tell you is that Mark Cuban came in and bought everybody. No.
21: They hired a head coach that really nobody else wanted. This dude was a veteran.
15: They got transfers from James Madison.
21: He's 60-some years old coming from JMU. That's who Indiana football got. Like, that was the spot where Kurt Cignetti had to go to get even a taste of the big time, the lowest level program in a Power Four conference.
15: Do you really think that if Ryan Day even batted his eyes at Fernando Mendoza, that he's going to Indiana?
21: Absolutely not.
15: It wasn't a situation like, well, I wish we could.
21: We would have hammered.
15: Mark Cuban stepped in from Shark Tank and we can't outbid that. It's like, are you kidding?
21: We would have hammered Ryan Day and the Buckeye staff for even sniffing around at a guy like Fernando Mendoza.
15: Absolutely.
21: What the hell are you doing
15: Absolutely.
21: With some 26 touchdown pass guy from Cal to come and be your guy for 1 year? We would have wondered what the hell is
15: everybody
21: going
15: had
21: on
15: that
21: with
15: guy.
21: That.
15: Every single team could have had that guy.
21: You got Miami paying Carson Beck $7 million.
15: Now that's stupid.
21: He did wind up leading them to a national championship before it was done, but
15: I don't know if he led them to that.
21: He was the quarterback
15: on the team that did that, but still, that's right.
21: Good weapons, good defense. That's really what did it for Miami, but they were willing to pay a guy like that from Georgia that kind of fee.
15: And again, this horrible world of college sports that we live. You know, obviously, as Buckeye fans, we wanted to see the Buckeyes play in the national championship last year. But playing in the national title game last year, you had the 10 seed in the tournament going up against Indiana. Who the hell saw that coming?
21: I don't know.
22: Nobody.
21: You're right about the observation about the good old days in general, though. And I mean, who among us doesn't do that?
22: Pick
21: like,
22: a time.
21: Take sports out of it. Like we would do that now probably with cell phones and just with, you know, the shows that we used to watch when we were younger, because they rarely stay the same way and span decade after decade after decade. Even what we're doing right now, radio right here, it's changing. You know, we hope that we can do the show somewhat in a similar way, and then maybe just the way that it's consumed will change. But still, things are changing, habits are changing. We always think back to those times, and we think about like the good things, the things that we miss, but we rarely ever remember what the bad things are and how we can improve throughout time. We always focus on the negative. That's something, I guess, about people, right?
22: Well, and you know, we're focusing on the fact that this is the first time this has ever happened at Ohio State, where you got a corporate sponsor logo right on the jersey. And I'm going to tell you, it is not the first time this has happened at Ohio State. We'll talk about that next. Common Man and Timmy on The Fan.
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18: We've got a 15-minute holdup due to a crash blocking three lanes on eastbound 70 on the east side before 33. It's going to be slow from Livingston Avenue. Police are on scene there. And we've got some holdup due to construction on westbound 70 on the west side near Hilliard Rome Road. 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The Ohio State Highway Patrol is hiring troopers now. Text JOIN OSHP to 614-654-OSHP or call 1-866-TROOPER. 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
5: From the Logan AC and Heat Services Weather Center.
6: Skies gradually turn partly cloudy throughout the afternoon. Still fairly humid out there with highs in the mid-80s and a very slight chance of a pop-up shower this evening. Overnight, turning mostly clear. Lows are in the lower 60s. Less humid on Wednesday. It'll be a really nice day under a mostly sunny sky with highs in the lower 80s. For the Fan, I'm 10 Weather Impact meteorologist Justin Gertz.
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13: They refer to each other as stupid, so they must get along.
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22: I want to talk to you about my friends at Tri-State Men's Health. You know, back in the day, wanted to impress a girl, had her over for dinner.
21: Yeah.
22: Right? And make some pasta.
21: Like way back when.
22: Oh, way back when way I still back had when. Options and a future.
21: How's the noodle?
22: I'm going to tell you about it. All right? So I brought her over for some pasta. I thought of everything. I got the dimmer switch, just the right level, the right lighting, right? Some background music.
21: Quaint.
22: Working on my sauce all day long. Sauce, perfect. Wouldn't change a thing.
21: Herbs?
22: The atmosphere. Oh, yeah.
21: Yeah.
22: The atmosphere. Fantastic. But you got to cook that pasta fresh when she's there. You can't prepare that in advance. Mm-mm. Right? So I'm sitting there. We're talking, having good conversation. I'm trying to impress her. And then
21: you make good comments.
22: I leave the pasta in there for a couple extra minutes and I ruin it. I have a mushy noodle.
21: Mm.
22: And if you have a mushy noodle.
21: Foreshadowing.
22: It doesn't matter what the candlelight is. Doesn't matter how good the soft. Or the sauce tasted, because your noodle is soft.
21: Yeah, then the soft.
22: If your human noodle is soft, meaning you have ED, erectile dysfunction, doesn't matter what you do. Turn those lights out. Play some Barry White. But if you don't pop to attention, it's not going
21: to
22: matter.
21: You know, and even though the meal was hard to prepare, it shouldn't be hard to, you know.
22: That's right.
21: Hard.
22: So I want you to go see my friends at Tri-State Men's Health. 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I'm hungry and horny at the same time.
21: Oh, the two H's.
22: Ohio State is putting a sponsor patch on their jerseys this year. This is for every single sport, $17 million a year from Chase. I do
21: 36 teams, right?
22: Yeah.
21: And I predicted that if they were going to do this, every single uniform was going to bear this.
22: That seems to be what the other schools are doing as well. First of all, you have to laugh at the Big 12's deal with Monster Energy, which at the time people said, $20 million? Well, if you're saying, well, they got $20 million, Ohio State got $17 million. Yes. Ohio State got 17. They got $20 million for the entire Big 12 conference.
21: Did you see Notre Dame already kind of one-upped us?
22: Notre Dame
21: with
22: did.
21: The financial.
22: And by, that's good, what
21: the
22: good
21: report,
22: for them.
21: Though. $20 million. Yeah.
22: What was their sponsor?
21: SoFi. Like the stadium in Los Angeles.
22: Right.
21: Yeah. The company SoFi.
22: What is that?
21: Insurance? So I think they're insurance. Yeah, like an online insurance database.
22: I have no idea.
21: I actually don't know.
22: But for those of you who are upset about the sponsor, this is not new. What do you think that Nike swoosh is on the jersey? That was OG's sponsor. You want to go further back than that? Oh, I'm so upset. I can't believe they're putting a Chase thing on the jersey. Now, hold on. I got to get back to the shot. The shot. Schottenstein Center. Well, that's not named after a corporation. It's named after a family that donated a bunch of money. Yeah, a family that donated a bunch of money that did business under their own name in this town. So tell me, over the years, what big gifts, how is that any different, financial gifts, than J.P. Morgan Chase saying, you know what? Here's a gift.
21: Yeah, well, that
22: $17 million is a gift.
21: Then again, like, I will still hear Paul Keels refer to it. I think he did as recently as this last season. I just have it kind of in my mind, like it plays over and over. Value City Arena. Value City Arena.
22: The Schottenstein Center. Value City's gone now.
21: But it is gone, but the Schottenstein Center and Value City Arena, like that was always what it was.
22: Who owned Value City Furniture?
21: Right.
22: The Schottensteins.
21: Right. And what about the Nets? What about the Nets at the Shoe? How long have those been sponsored? Safe Light Repair, Safe Light Replace.
22: The Field.
21: The Field has been sponsored.
22: Is it Safe Light on the Field too?
21: They might have updated that. It could be. It could be also Safe Light. Not entirely sure. SoFi, by the way, online only. National financial tech company that offers digital banking, checking, savings, loans, investments.
22: I had no idea.
21: Yeah, that kind of stuff.
22: Look, I say this all the time because I got to play referee between my wife and my daughter. Pick your battles, both of you. There's going to be stuff to fight for, and there's going to be stuff that you just let go. A jersey patch is not something I'm going to fight for. It's not something I'm going to get upset about.
21: Well, to fans' credit, I feel like you mentioned, you know, gatekeepers in college football, people that, you know, write the articles and, you know, people that are old hats in the game. They seem to be the few that are a little bit bothered by this. But what do you want? I mean, this is a slow roll into this. They've been doing this in the NBA for the last 5 years or so. And it hasn't really messed up many of their jerseys and what people know, like the classic colors and the patterns and all that. By the way, like they've been doing so many obnoxious things with NBA uniforms lately. I think that is actually a bridge too far, but that's another conversation. It's just a white colored patch that fits perfect on a scarlet background. We'll see what color that's going to be on the white uniforms. That's been brought up, probably just plain black. Because well, I doubt they're going to throw the blue.
22: No.
21: It's not going to be the blue Chase logo.
22: That was a non-starter from the get-go.
21: But it's kind of like you said, it's rather innocuous. Like, you don't even really notice it. You're not really drawn to it. It doesn't seem too busy. It's going to happen anyway. Everyone's going to follow suit. It's a revenue stream. It is becoming a professional game. So you're going to be looking for ways to make money. That is just the business side of it. You've got to get on board. They're going to do it anyway. Why be mad about something that they're going to continue doing anyhow?
22: Cal Whittingham, first-year Michigan head coach, he was talking to ESPN's Rich Eisen yesterday, and he was talking about what he thinks the future of college football should look like. He said, I think it's got to be an NFL minor league model where we have a salary cap and the players are employees. I think as distasteful as some of that is, I don't think there's any other way that's better than that.
21: That doesn't make any sense.
22: Right now, it's out of control. We're going to have probably a dozen teams in the next recruiting cycle with $50 million rosters. And there's such a disparity between the haves and the have-nots. I think the only way to get that evened out and level the playing field is to go ahead and pattern it after a minor league NFL model or super league, if you will. That's the thing. Again, we're going back to evening it out and parity. Please tell me a time in college sports where parity existed.
21: This is the guy that's the head coach at Michigan.
22: Yes, at Michigan.
21: This is the
22: that has Jumpman on their uniform.
21: It'd be one thing if Mike Locksley was yelling all this, which he's done before, right? At Maryland. It's like you get to sit at the big Thanksgiving table, Mike Loxley. All right. Just don't be sad that your like arms aren't way above like to your chin right now. You get to be in the Big Ten. We could talk something about maybe a salary cap floor in the future, like you would love to see with baseball.
22: I'm not saying that we don't have to have rules and regulations because then just chaos reigns and we can't have that. I'm not saying that at all. But this notion that there's some sort of utopian fairyland out there where the ultimate fairness is ruling is ridiculous. Look, it's always been, college sports has always been extremes, okay? Michigan can put 100,000 people in their place, yet they will schedule a team to come play them that can seat 28,000 people in their stadium.
21: Yeah.
22: Now, you tell me, Kyle Whittingham, how that's ever fair.
21: How do you ever fix that? You can't.
22: You don't.
21: You literally can't.
22: There are going to be some teams that can sell boatloads of tickets and merchandise, and there are going to be other teams that don't. My question to you, Kyle Whittingham, is do you want to take some of that revenue that Michigan has created and share it with the MAC?
21: Yeah. You want to just give it to them?
22: I guess so, because you're making all this ticket revenue and Miami Redhawks can't do that.
21: Here's the thing, though, is like we get one track minded, right? And there, as he's talking about like a minor league for college football, look, I mean, we essentially, that's what it is, right? Why do we have to come up with some like different label for it? It is a pseudo minor league for the NFL, which is free for the league to use. It always was. Where do all the players come from? Where do all the players in the NFL come from? What like 99.8% of them play their previous seasons in major college football before they go there? So guess what? It's minor leagues. But there are all these other levels of college football. If you really like, you know, are a college football junkie, you would understand that. Like, you can go and catch a game at Mikey Stadium on the Hudson River where Army plays. You know, you can get lost in the service academies and what their traditions are. You know what? Whatever happens, like, whatever all this other stuff happens, that's still going to have a place because you're going to have alumni, you're going to have people in the community that will still go, whatever the stadium seats. You go where like Duke is or Wake Forest, even in some of the bigger conferences. They're not in towns where they can build a 70,000 seat stadium and it works. There might be 30, 35,000 seats. They just rebuilt one in Northwestern that doesn't have that many seats, but they're building it.
22: But it was $1 billion.
21: Yeah, it was $1 billion, and they think that it could work for them going forward for who they are. There's no grand plan to get everybody on the exact same level.
22: Local journalism strikes again. Details in 2 minutes. Common Man and Timmy on the Fan.
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11: You're going to hit a 45-minute delay on eastbound 70 on the east side. Before 33, we've got a crash that's blocking two right lanes there. Emergency crews are on scene, causing stop-and-go traffic from the 71 east split. And things are a little slow on northbound 71 on the north side from 670 to 11th Avenue. 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
13: The only show that can bring a dead queen back to life. 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
21: Mike, you look like a guy that could use a good, factual, journalistic story right now. We don't get a lot of those these days in sports anymore, do we? It's all, you know, podcasters that maybe don't try to go and get the full story, the whole story. It's people just posting random crap on social media that a lot of stuff is wrong. It's Google AI, where, I mean, they didn't even know what, you know, Ryan Day's record against Michigan is. Didn't know half the stuff it's talking about. So we don't have to worry there. But what about just a good, hard-cutting story about a Buckeye football player?
22: Nobody respects good journalism more than me. Now, we don't do journalism here.
21: That's not what we do.
22: We're the talking heads. We're Common Man and Timmy. We're the opinion guys. But yeah. I grew up respecting the craft, the art, the skill of journalism. And a lot of people want to bemoan the lack of local journalism. And, well, I think there's a valid point to that. What's really left in local journalism leaves a little bit to be desired, as you're going to tell us.
21: Well, I mean, I don't know what you're talking about, but one of the great publications that there ever was is the Columbus Dispatch. It's a heritage brand. You hear that name, it means business, right? You open up that paper,
22: it used to mean business.
21: You're gonna read something that's gonna make you think. It's going to make you ask a couple more questions.
22: Striking editorials.
21: It's going to make you wonder.
22: Yeah.
21: Right?
22: Yeah.
21: And like this. Does Julian Sayin have a girlfriend? Why? That's the headline. A question.
22: He's the quarterback at Ohio State. Is that not something that the public wants to know?
21: Meet the woman linked to the Ohio State quarterback.
22: Ooh.
21: By Dan Albach.
22: Is it a famous?
21: Columbus Dispatch.
22: Famous woman?
21: Let's take a peek.
22: Let's dive in, shall we?
21: Ohio State football quarterback Julian Sayin appears to be off the dating market. Paulina Adams, a student at Miami University, posted 3 photos on Instagram with Sayin next to her in celebration of Sayin's birthday. Sayin turned 21 on July 23rd. Here's a quote. "Happy birthday. Life is the best with you in it," Adams wrote in the caption on that Instagram post.
22: So they didn't.
21: With a white heart emoji.
22: They didn't get.
21: It's white. They didn't get yellow.
22: Hold on. Okay. They didn't get a quote from her directly. They just got this from the Instagram page. I'm also told.
21: Don't need a quote, Mike.
22: That
21: she
22: white
21: said everything
22: heart
21: that needed to be said.
22: Is like friendship zone heart. I was told because I accidentally sent a red heart to one of my platonic female friends.
21: Wait.
22: And that was the end of the world.
21: You serious, Clark?
22: Yeah.
21: This guy didn't know that? He didn't write about that.
22: I'm telling you. Different heart colors mean different things.
21: All this guy does is read things on social media. He didn't know that tidbit.
22: Now, if it was a red heart, okay, and in the photo he was giving her a Brumski or something, then we've got something.
21: What's a Brumski?
22: Motorboat. Brumski.
21: You old sailor, you.
22: Right, you put your head between them and blow.
21: You motorbone son of a bitch.
22: Sure.
21: Built for speed
22: and
21: for comfort.
22: Got a story there. Right now you got nothing. You got a white heart, and thank you for being a friend. But, it's essentially the theme song to Golden Girls.
21: But, this is very nice. They got the algorithm where they can format the Instagram right in the article.
22: Uh-huh.
21: It's right there. Click on the arrows. I can see here they are sitting by the campfire. Both smiling at the camera. Here they are standing. And she's got her left hand on his abdomen.
22: Oh.
21: And her face is leaned up against his shoulder. The top of her head is sort of touching his good, clean, boyish face.
22: But there's no skin-to-skin contact.
21: And in photo three, they're just having hardcore sex.
22: Well, I'm satisfied. I'll tell you, Instagram's changed. That's normally stuff you find on Twitter.
21: Right? What's Twitter's problem?
22: Oh, Twitter's just smut. I'm done with Twitter.
21: Twitter's problem. I don't want to see D's even, and P's. And,
22: even too,
21: what are we
22: too
21: doing?
22: Too smutty for me.
21: God,
22: I want to see
21: it.
22: Jiggling asses, but as long as there's a licorice thong somewhere.
21: If you take a trip to the hub, at least you know what you're going to get. I'm just trying to see a report from Adam Schefter. And it's, yeah! Ah! Man. You good?
22: Yeah, I'm all
21: we
22: right.
21: We continue. The first photo.
22: Are you good?
21: The first photo featured Saiyan and Adams sitting next to each other on Adirondack chairs.
22: Does the article really say that? What are we doing? What are we doing?
21: With Adams placing her hand on Saiyan's arm. The second photo shows the two hugging and posing together. I think I was more descriptive. Okay, and the final photo Adams posted was a selfie of the two on a golf cart with Saiyan wearing a Boston Bruins hat and Adams' hand around Saiyan's arm. Commenters, many of who were Ohio State football fans, celebrated the, quote, hard launch of the potential couple on Instagram, though Adams previously posted a picture of herself and Saiyan on a boat on June 14th. So if you were paying attention, we would have known about this. That's my king. You better treat him right, one commenter said. Take care of my quarterback. I need him for September now. Heart full and ready to go, said another bystander. Saiyan also commented a smiling emoji on a previous post of Adams in New York City. There we go. So Paulina was a student at Miami, or is currently. According to her LinkedIn, Adams is a fashion and media and communication student.
22: Man, we're digging deep. We went on Instagram and LinkedIn.
21: I believe this is only the second source.
22: Yeah.
21: Just Insta
22: and LinkedIn.
21: Where the posts happened.
22: Yeah.
21: And now we're to LinkedIn.
22: Uh-huh.
21: She works as a marketing specialist for Candid Network, a short form video marketing company. She's also a fashion co-director and blog writer for UP Magazine, Miami University student run fashion and lifestyle magazine, and a Pilates instructor at Fitness on High in Oxford.
22: Oh, baby.
21: She has a separate nutrition and fitness Instagram account. Her main Instagram has 58,000 followers. TikTok has 67,100 followers. She's also got experience in football, completing a 2-month internship shadowing the Buffalo Bills social media team, according to her
22: LinkedIn.
21: The end.
22: That's it.
21: And you know what?
22: So we have nothing
21: other
22: that we don't know publicly.
21: Other people like Tyler Danberg pointed out to me in that little tidbit about the Bills, you could maybe find out she is the daughter of former Buffalo Sabres exec Kevin Adams. Kevin with a Y. Kevin K-A-V-H-Y-N Adams.
22: I don't like that spelling at all.
21: No, it's a terrible spelling.
22: It's terrible.
21: It's not how he spells his name.
22: Can't trust a man with a Y in his name?
21: Trying to make the dumbest spelling possible.
18: Right, Reimer? Exactly. You got a Y in your name.
19: No, I don't.
18: My last name.
19: Last name.
18: Yeah.
22: Y's in general.
18: Yeah.
22: I don't trust them.
21: You can't spell Jake. You could spell Jacob with a Y. J-A-Y.
18: Yeah, but that's weird.
21: K-O-B.
18: That's,
21: Jacob.
18: No, it's J-A-C-O-B. That's the normal way.
21: J-A-Y.
22: I spell Mike with a Y sometimes.
21: Jacob. Mm-hmm. You spell yours with a Y?
22: Mike with a Y sometimes.
21: M-Y-K-E.
22: Yeah.
21: Mike.
22: Adds a little bit more sizzle to it.
21: Yeah, I like
22: sizzle with steak.
21: T-H-Y-M is how you spell my name. Team.
22: Team.
21: Oh, by the way, for Timmy time later today, 5:30.
22: Oh, I forgot to set up the show.
21: Did we even set up the show? Did we do a trestle
22: show
21: or anything?
22: Inside the NFL is coming up.
21: Halfway into the Tuesday show.
18: You went straight into asking me if I've seen a grown man naked.
22: I know. We got See You Next Tuesday with Jen Winters at 4 o'clock. She's seen lots of grown men naked today. Rapid fire. at 4:30, and then Timmy time at 5:30. What is the Timmy time?
21: Well, we got NFL stuff popping up everywhere, and I know that excites a lot of people. Hard Knocks is coming back. Training camps are happening. I thought I'd do my favorite NFL films clips of all time. I even have one that I think you're going to like.
22: I can't picture Julian saying, being intimate.
21: How do you picture Reimer doing it? He's done it, man, as a child.
22: But
18: it's a factual statement.
21: That's the one time he done it, though. That's it.
22: I don't even think he did it. It was a turkey baster.
21: I mean, you're good and clean, Reimer. You're not doing that just to have a good time.
18: Oh, no, it's gross.
21: There's a reason and a purpose.
18: Yeah, exactly.
22: She was praying the rosary the whole time.
0: Please don't make me do this again.
22: Inside the NFL coming up next. No, it's not inside the NFL. Why do I say that? Inside the Buckeyes. Then she went to confession.
0: Oh my God. Bless me, Father, for I've sinned.
22: Tell me your sins.
0: I had sex with my husband.
21: Dear God.
22: That's no sin.
0: Yes, it is.
21: It felt like one.
0: If you knew him, it's a sin.
21: Have you seen him? He was watching highlights of North Carolina's last national championship campaign on YouTube.
22: Do you even turn the TV off? Are you just watching college basketball throughout the entire filthy act?
18: Yeah, there's something college basketball on behind it.
21: Can you believe Caleb Love hit the shot?
0: Are you done?
22: No, I was excited about the shot. Inside the Buckeyes, coming up next. Common Man and Timmy on The Fan.
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23: We've got an accident blocking the left lane, causing delay on southbound 315 at Town Street. It's moving slow from 670, and there's a couple-minute delay on westbound 670 from 71 to 4th Street. 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
6: Well, we know he's got a girlfriend.
5: Actually, we don't know that.
6: I don't even know if we accomplished that.
5: He got a white heart.
6: Right.
5: Okay, the white heart symbolizes friend zone.
6: He's photographed with someone who's very attractive of the opposite sex.
5: Look at this photograph!
6: I don't even know if she is of the opposite sex. To be honest, I don't know that. Just from photographs alone.
5: I don't know what sex Julian Sayin is.
6: We don't know.
5: I don't care.
6: I don't care either.
5: I don't care.
6: I just know that he was happy. I don't know that. He looked happy. He could have been miserable. I mean, do we look happy most of the time? Maybe, but are we? No!
5: Maybe as soon as the photo was done being taken, he turned around to his buddy who was cropped out of the picture and said, "This bitch again."
6: So we basically learned nothing.
5: Nothing.
6: We know that he was in some Instagram photos and said some things in the posts. But this is what I heard about Julian Sayin recently. Carson Hinsman, the center, who's played with him for a long time now and had a good full season in 2025 under his belt being the center and having that rapport with Julian Sayin. He caught up with Bobby and Schlegs on their YouTube show. Hinsman was talking about how early in the season, Julian Sayin wasn't really saying a whole lot. They'd be in the huddle or a meeting, you know, where they'd be talking about the next game, and he would kind of do like a little quiet clap when they're breaking the huddle. Yeah. Like, well, let's go. You know, like, here we go. Let's go.
7: Okay.
6: It built up

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1: In the Miami game, when things were pushing to the brink, could I have sparked anybody a little bit more just by going down the guys that are in the other 10 guys that I'm looking at?
2: Could going down on the guys
1: a little bit more to fire somebody up just to scotch?
2: Going down on the 10 guys you're
1: going down
2: looking
1: on
2: at. Yep.
1: Going down on them one by one.
2: I hear what you're saying.
1: Right? You hear what I'm throwing down.
2: Yep.
1: How about David Gabriel George not picking the Buckeyes? I know this has been last week. But recently our guys, Austin and Berm, they caught up with one of the other offensive stars for Ohio State. And it's one thing, like, we're upset that we're losing a big running back prospect, and we might have been planning how good was David Gabriel George going to be in the future. What would he have been like as a true freshman, sophomore, junior, like a three-year run? Could it have been just otherworldly? We've had great running backs before, but your mind can drift. I understand that. Also, don't forget that just because he went to Tennessee now, all the relationship building that you did, when he finds out, oh, you know what? Tennessee sucks. We really never have a chance to win a national championship here. I can get a big bag in the transfer portal and then go to Ohio State after I've developed a year or two. I wouldn't put it past him. But Austin and Berm were talking to Brandon Innes, and he spoke highly of another running back that we already have, not named Bo Jackson. He said, watch out for Isaiah West. West, we know, played a little bit and flashed as a freshman, so fans know a little bit about what he's about. But Innes said, it's been so much more this offseason with what this guy's been doing. On the subject of underrated players, he said, I feel like Isaiah is very underrated, and I feel like he didn't play a lot last year. He dealt with some injuries coming out of high school and stuff like that, but he's on the leadership role now. Like, he's grown vocally, and you can see him and how he just works. So I would say Isaiah West for sure. I've never been of the opinion, Mike, where I'm worried about the next Buckeye running back. Even if you miss a guy on the recruiting trail, my belief is when the offense is humming, when you've got, again, 10 other guys that you trust and a solid offensive line.
2: Well, that's the
1: thing. Anybody that is on that depth chart as a running back, you got to believe that guy can come in there and do the job. And we've seen guys like the Dallin Haydens of the world come in there, run for over 100 yards, do the job.
2: Of the things that I worry about, it's pretty far down the list. You know, quarterback you worry about.
1: Yep.
2: Wide receivers you worry about. Offensive line you worry about all the time. And then, when we're done worrying about all of that, then we can focus on the running backs.
1: So, Buckeye replay coming up Saturday at 1 o'clock. Going to be one of those similar games, like, where you relied on depth. I mean, what was the story departing 2002 going into 2003? It's what the heck's going on with Maurice Clarett.
2: Right.
1: He's trying to test the NFL draft. You got this transcendent best freshman player you've ever had. You don't have him back on the team. Lydell Ross was big time in some of those games. And he had a big game against Penn State. Craig Krenzel got hurt. Scott McMullen, the Granville gunslinger, he comes in and helps make sure that you can beat a Penn State team that you got to beat when you already have a loss on the season. So the 2003 Penn State game, that's going to be coming up Saturday at 1, as you'll hear Paul and Jim on the call. I'll narrate you through that one, so enjoy that one this weekend.
2: See you next Tuesday with our gal Jen Winters. All the behind-the-scenes gossip here at The Fan coming up next. Common Man and Timmy on The Fan.
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5: Traffic is moving a little slow on westbound 70 on the east side between 33 and Livingston Avenue. And we've got a couple minute delay on westbound 70 downtown between the 71 East Split and Livingston Avenue. 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
16: Good afternoon. This is Paul Keels. First of a doubleheader down in Cincinnati today. Eighth inning, the Cleveland Guardians and the Cincinnati Reds are tied at five. Columbus Clippers at home with Toledo tonight. It's Time of Dog Night at Huntington Park. Ohio State and J.P. Morgan Chase announcing a jersey patch agreement today valued at $17 million. Patches displayed on uniforms of all 36 sports. Meanwhile, Buckeye quarterback Julian Sand and receiver Jeremiah Smith today named to the Big Ten's 12-member preseason team. That was announced at the conference media day interviews where Big Ten Commissioner Tony Petitti once again said if the playoffs expand to 24 teams, more than likely, that means the end of the Big Ten championship game. 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Awaken 180 gives you the plan to make it happen. The official weight loss program of summer. 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
19: Look at you. Wow. Oh, I don't have you up.
22: Oh, of course. Hey. There we go. Look at that.
19: I was going to say,
22: holy,
19: you got yourself
22: crap.
19: A professional open.
22: That's amazing.
19: And I don't even have your microphone up
22: and
19: ready to go.
22: I know. Look at this professional. It's professionalism all around.
23: Yeah, she actually had it turned on, so she did her job.
19: No, it was my fault, not hers.
22: It's okay.
19: How you doing, Jenny?
22: I'm good. How are you?
19: Good.
22: That's crazy.
19: Good.
22: I'm good. Thank you.
23: All right, good, great.
22: All right, great.
23: All right, we got it.
19: I was going to say, what's the gossip? But I have a really serious question to ask.
22: Oh,
19: we have a hierarchy here at the radio station. People may not know because they just listen and like, oh, yeah, that guy. I've heard him on the air before. But Scotty Vegas.
22: Yes.
19: All right, Scotty Vegas. He's on all our gambling stuff. He fills in on shows. He's got weekend stuff. He's Mr. Casino, all of that. He's also the promotions director.
22: That's correct.
19: Here at The Fan. And would it be out of line to say your boss?
22: He is my boss.
19: You report to
22: him. Yes, I report to him.
19: Okay, because your day-to-day operations are mostly in promotions.
22: Correct.
19: Okay. How many working days out of the year do you think we have? Like, what's a typical
23: 52 weeks
22: in a year? Well, there's 52 weeks in a year.
23: Get, you know,
22: we have 104 weekends, and then give or take what? Like 104 weekend days.
23: Weekend days.
19: Okay. I'm gonna, because Scotty's been here a while, I'm gonna give him the benefit of the doubt.
22: He just celebrated his 15th anniversary.
19: I'm gonna give him 30 days of PTO. I'm gonna give him a month worth of PTO.
22: Well, you have more than a month, don't you?
19: I have quite a bit.
22: Yes.
19: But you know what? I'm dedicated to my craft and I don't use it all.
23: We're maxed out.
19: I can't earn any more.
23: Yeah.
19: No.
23: I'm the same way. I think once you go 10 years, at least in the old days, if you're grandfathered in, you are maxed out on PTO.
19: But I contend.
22: Even you if you
19: contend,
22: weren't a grandfather.
19: I contend that Scotty Vegas, and I'm not talking about half days and days where he's in the office for a little while, then goes out and does something else. And also, I'm saying full days in the office for the entire calendar year. Full days. 9 to 5.
22: Mm-hmm.
19: 7. 7 days.
23: Seven?
19: Out of the entire year. I wrote him an email today, got bounced back. I'm going to be without cell service. I'm on vacation. I'm not coming back till August 1st. I don't know what the hell's going on with
23: him. Where'd he go? He took a nice trip somewhere?
22: This time, I don't know where he is.
19: No one does.
22: I have no idea.
19: He's your direct supervisor. If the place burns down, you got to let him know, and he's not going to answer you.
22: The good news is that he left me the keys for the Explorer and his card, so I can get stuff for the pizza party on Thursday night.
23: He'll let you know on Saturday. I mean, that's 4 days from now.
19: What's Saturday?
23: That's when the email says he's back, right?
19: For a show?
23: August 1st. So, yeah, I mean, if something happens now, you know, Wednesday, Thursday, Friday, there'll be a short delay.
19: What a racket.
22: Hey.
19: I want to die and come back as Scotty Vegas. I really do.
22: I mean, he works more than Howard Stern. We'll put it that way.
19: Howard's working one day a week now?
22: And Howard is now going down to 1 day a week. No, he's here. Scott is actually here a lot.
0: Stop it.
22: You don't see him because we're upstairs and you're downstairs.
0: Yeah, that's why.
22: And he's in the asbestos hallway, so you don't, like, you walk past his office.
19: I walk past that office every single day because it's on the way to get my
22: Diet Coke.
23: Snack
22: your
23: time?
22: Soda. Yeah.
23: And that's probably in the 11 to 130 range on a given day.
19: Smack dab in the middle of the day.
22: To his credit, he has a lot of meetings around that time.
19: Yeah, he's got a lot of meetings.
22: He does.
19: With the other people in this office that never show up. They always seem to have meetings together. I think they're meeting at the golf course.
22: Hey, I just work.
19: That's what I think.
23: That's a great place to meet. I want to go to some of those meetings. I would like you to start playing golf and we can just do the show from a golf cart.
19: Meeting.
22: Hey.
23: Yes.
22: I'm happy to be here. I'm happy to be employed. I get to work with you lot and it's a lot of fun.
19: No. I'm actually stumping for you. I think you need to take over the entire department.
22: Please no.
19: Yep.
22: No.
23: Jen Winters, you're taking over this entire operation.
19: Take over the whole place.
22: No, I know.
19: Because we can't do anything right around here.
22: Yeah, and it's going to be even more wrong if I take over.
19: I was talking to Nicole Sheeran and Adam King this morning because they're on their way to Big Ten Media Days in Chicago. And I said to Nicole this morning, I said, hey, what time are you flying out today?
23: Mm-hmm.
19: And she goes, flying out? We're in Adam's Buick driving.
22: Oh, my God. They're driving to Chicago?
19: Yeah, they got in on the road at 6 o'clock this morning.
23: How quick and easy is a flight to Chicago, too? It's direct.
22: Well, it's a 45-minute flight at the most.
23: You can fly them coach. They can check the equipment and all that. And what's that going
19: to
23: be?
19: The $200 has nothing to do with it. From a company standpoint, it's the money.
23: That's what I'm saying.
19: That the company doesn't want to spend. But
23: even for this trip, the money thing you would think would be relatively low.
22: Right now they're spending more in gas than they probably would on airfare.
23: It's not like we're going to the Rose Bowl where
22: that whore
19: can't get any fuel jet fuel.
23: It's not like it's one of the bowl trips where everyone in the country has that circled as a destination and the flights are bloated and you have to wait until it's only a couple of weeks before the event to book them. You could have had this on the calendar for 6 weeks. It's just Chicago for the Big Ten Media Days. No one goes to that. It's just media types. It'd be like one plane full of people.
19: But I told Adam and Nicole this morning, I said, you know, it wasn't too long ago, probably 10 years ago, 15 years ago, that this television station, 10TV, which is owned by Tegna, it's owned by us, we're in the same umbrella. We used to own a helicopter and a private jet.
22: Airplane, yeah.
19: Yeah. And yet they're driving the Buick up to Chicago for Big Ten Media Days.
22: It's not Adam's Buick. It's Channel 10's Buick, right?
19: The station's Buick?
23: I thought Adam had a Buick Encore.
22: No, I thought he's got a Kia, doesn't he?
23: Oh, he did get a Kia, right?
22: Yeah, so I think he's driving
19: the
22: station. It's
19: a station vehicle.
22: And you're using the station's card for gas.
19: Uh-huh.
22: And then the station pays
19: with no
22: for
19: photographer.
22: The upkeep. There's no photographer.
19: No photographer. They're their own photographers.
22: They're MSJs.
19: They got to shoot their own stuff. They got to edit their own stuff.
22: Yeah.
19: And they're sharing a hotel room.
22: No, they're not.
19: Yep.
23: Are they staying?
19: Adam's sleeping on the floor. Nicole's got the bed.
22: They have a separate room.
23: Are they staying at Knight's Inn?
22: Why separate?
23: Rosemont?
19: No, that's too nice.
23: South side of Chicago,
22: They're in Downers Grove.
19: You don't even know where it is, but it sounds like a sad place.
22: No, I've been to Downers Grove.
19: That
22: Travelers Insurance is based out of Downers Grove. I went there.
19: You've been to Downers Grove?
22: I have.
23: Is that next to isn't there a Buffalo Grove?
19: There's lots of groves.
22: Yeah,
19: Buffalo
22: there's
19: Grove
22: lots of
19: is
22: shrubs.
19: Northwest suburbs.
23: Is there an Oak Grove?
19: Nope, no Oak Grove.
23: No. Well, it sounded nice.
19: There's Oak Brook.
23: Oak Brook. Not Oakmont is Pennsylvania.
19: No, not Oakmont.
22: Wait, I think I've been to Oakbrook. Is that where Frank Lloyd Wright, where his house?
23: Frank Lloyd Wright. He's a Pennsylvania dude, right?
22: Right, but he has.
19: No, but he was a big Chicago architecture guy.
22: Yeah,
23: okay.
19: So no, that's Oak Park.
22: So I've been to Oak Park too, because I've been to that.
19: Yeah, Oak Park's got a lot of that.
23: Didn't he do a lot of those homes for the first World's Fair that was in Chicago, like way back in the day? Frank Lloyd Wright then?
22: That was
23: I think they moved
22: Frank Lloyd Wright.
23: I think they moved some of those houses and they put them like on the Indiana Dunes, like National Park shoreline. And you see like a nice pretty view of the Chicago skyline. Where the sun sets right behind it from those beaches there. Some of his houses are right there on the on the shore.
22: Something I had no idea we'd ever talk about. I love Frank Lloyd Wright.
23: He's got the Falling Water House
22: I know about
23: in the middle of Pennsylvania.
22: He's got a place up in Buffalo we stopped at. Actually, 12 years ago today.
19: I'm not a big fan.
22: Really?
19: Yeah. Oh. I'm not a big fan of the mid-century modern. No, I don't like it.
22: I don't know. I like it's clean.
19: I mean, I admire
22: it. It's beautiful. I love it.
19: I just wouldn't ever want to live in it.
22: Really?
19: Yeah, I can go in there and I can appreciate it from an artistic standpoint, but when it comes to living in it, no.
22: I mean, my house is IKEA and Funko Pops, so...
19: Well, I like that. It's homey.
23: It's your desk.
22: It's crack whore.
19: Yeah, exactly. I feel like we didn't get in anything.
22: We didn't. Do you have something else going on, or do you just want me to leave? I mean, I'll take a cue, whatever.
19: That sounded really sad.
22: That's my life.
0: That's something else going on.
22: I got to get gas in my car.
19: Said the loneliest prostitute ever.
22: Right?
19: No.
22: I'll pay you.
19: More with Jen Winters.
23: Hang on. All right.
19: We're going to get into some good, juicy meat.
23: As if we we threw a whole department under the bus in this segment.
19: Oh, trust me. There's a lot of dead weight we can cut around here.
22: Oh, boy.
19: If you want to save on some travel costs, it's like, well, we can't fly them out to Chicago because it's like, I got a list of people you can fire. We'll go through that list coming up.
23: My golf invites are just gone. They're vanished.
19: Common Man and Timmy on the Fan.
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2: Things are a little slow if you're on southbound 270 on the East Outer Belt, going from Hamilton Road to East Broad Street. And we've got an accident causing delay on eastbound 70 on the east side before 33. Expect things to move slow there from the 71 East Split. 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
28: We've got tranquil weather across central Ohio for the rest of this week. Overnight tonight, clear skies and temperatures in the low 60s. On Wednesday, a lot of sunshine, dry 81. On Thursday, a lot of sunshine, around 83. And then into the middle 80s on Friday with a lot of sunshine. That is your 97.1 The Fan weather forecast. I'm 10 Weather Impact Chief Meteorologist Chris Tomer.
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17: Common Man is one soiled bedsheet away from being Jeff Remmer's legal guardian. 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
19: Jen Winters is here. She runs everything here at the radio station. We have our listener gathering on Thursday.
22: Yeah.
19: This is our second one where we have five listeners. They can all bring a guest. They come here to the radio station after the show. We hang out. We talk. We take pictures. We swap stories that are inappropriate. We eat pizza.
22: Yes.
19: Last time we had spoiled pop for them.
22: Yeah.
19: But I heard that this time
22: I got Scotty's credit card, so we're just going to get the finest.
23: Somebody is making a trip to the Meijer to get.
22: I was going to go to Giant Eagle because it's right here.
23: Oh, Giant Eagle. The Giant Eagles.
19: By the way, if you go to the Giant Eagle, I contend.
23: You contend
19: that Giant Eagle, of all the grocery store chains ever, has the best bakery.
22: Hands down, yes.
23: You love their bakery.
22: Bakery is fantastic.
19: I had one of their cakes this weekend, and I swear to you, I'm eating this cake like a chocolate mousse type of cake, whatever it is.
23: How could that be bad?
19: And it was a nice, you know, like 8-inch round cake. It wasn't like a personal size cake. Yeah. It was my father-in-law's birthday, so I got a little cake when he came over for dinner. But we're eating this cake, and I say with my mouth full of cake to my wife, I say, $12! Because that's how much the cake was. $12! You can't beat that deal. You can't beat it.
23: And I love a chocolate mousse pie, but it's even better when it's, was this like a double layered?
19: Yeah, double layered.
23: Oh, God.
19: Two layers
23: chocolate
19: of cake.
23: Chocolate on chocolate?
19: Yeah.
22: And then
19: mousse in the middle.
23: Yeah, it's just you put a little whipped cream on
19: that.
23: What
19: I was going to say was, which is good for a gathering, they have some chocolate chip cookies in the bakery there. They're just called all butter chocolate chip cookies, and they're homemade there.
22: Ho made them?
19: Huh?
22: Which ho made
23: they
22: them?
23: They make them. Stop it.
19: Which ho made them?
22: Which ho made them?
19: Those are delicious. Maybe get some of those for the people.
22: Okay. Anything else, Timmy? Is there?
23: Do they still do at Giant Eagle? Because back in the day, they would have like a card that you would get, and then anytime you went and zipped by the bakery and you had a child with you, you would show them the card and they'd give your kid a cookie. Free.
22: Did you just pick up a random child throughout the store just to get the cookie? And then
19: I'd take
22: the
19: Larry David picks up a pot prostitute to use the carpool lane. You just go in the parking lot and pick up a random child.
0: Come with me to the bakery.
22: I need a cookie with M&Ms in it. Damn it.
23: I head up to Mansfield and get one of those feral kids. Shove them in my shopping cart.
22: God, Timmy.
23: Get me a cookie.
22: Jesus.
23: Oh, shut up, Jen.
19: Jen, like what else is going on here at the Fan?
22: Oh, wow. So I came across a plethora of Chris Stapleton tickets.
19: Oh,
23: what's a plethora? Like all of them?
22: I can't say the real word, a poop ton. And so he will be at Paycor Stadium in Cincinnati this Saturday night. And if you would like to enter to win tickets to see Chris Stapleton at Paycor Stadium, tomorrow morning there will be an entry form up on the Fan website, and it'll be on the front page. Enter to win, and
19: but you have to go on Saturday.
22: But you gotta go Saturday. That's the thing, and it's in Cincinnati. But if you would like to see Chris Stapleton, and I'm not a big country music fan,
23: I like Chris Stapleton
22: because he's akin to like the Highwaymen and, old school sort of country
19: I dig
22: rock.
19: That.
23: You could also make it like a little Cincinnati weekend.
22: Are the Reds playing?
23: Well, I don't have the Reds schedule in front of me. We know
8: they're at home home this weekend.
23: They are home.
8: They play the Pirates.
23: So they're home against the Pirates. Thank you, Reimer.
22: You see Paul Skeens.
23: Maybe. Man, if he's in the rotation, that would be cool.
22: That'd
23: and
22: be awesome.
23: Training camp.
22: Oh.
23: It's either starting today or look at the Bengals training camp schedule. Wednesday, July 29, gates open 9:30 a.m. So yeah, they'll be cooking.
19: By the way, if you're going down to the Queen City too, if you win these tickets, are you just going down in general?
22: Right.
19: You know, I know all the pizza places, right?
22: Yeah.
19: There's a good place called Taglio.
22: Okay.
19: Down there. They have several locations.
23: Taglio Ordonez.
19: Okay. No, that's Maglio.
22: That's Maglio.
23: I know.
19: Taglio or Taglio. I don't know how we're saying it.
23: Bar and pizzeria. Yep.
19: But they do Detroit style. They do an artisan wood-fired pie. Very delicious.
23: Ooh, yeah.
19: Very good.
23: Detroit that does style look good. Does look good.
19: Very good. Check it out.
23: What an underrated...
22: Or you could go to Jungle Gyms, too.
23: Oh, yeah.
22: Uh-huh.
23: You know what?
22: She spent 3 hours at the Jungle Gyms.
19: I can't shame her for that. I've done that.
22: It's
19: love Jungle
22: insane.
19: Gyms. I was actually talking to Samantha this weekend. I said, we got to go down to... Because she loves going to World Market because have the international food in there.
22: We got so many potato chips from all over the world.
19: Yeah, she looks at the Japanese candy and thinks it's great. And I said, we have to go down to Jungle Gyms. This is it. I wish they would build one of those up here.
22: It would be awesome.
19: We have a lot of ethnicities up here. We have a lot of good international markets.
22: Yes.
19: But I would love that one big hub that sort of incorporates all the ethnicities together.
23: They got two of them down there.
22: Yes.
23: They got the one east of Cincy and then Fairfield.
19: Fairfield's the big one.
23: Fairfield is the big one.
22: Yeah, that's the one.
23: And
22: that's
23: good because that's closer to us. That's a little bit north. If you want to go through, you could just...
22: Head out.
23: Well, here's what you would do. You head out to Dayton.
22: Yeah,
23: so you
22: take 75.
23: You can
22: down.
23: Hit some of your. You could just do an entire day of just out of town food stops. I still haven't been to the Buc-ee's out there. And again, I don't want to stay at a Motel 6 just to wake up the next day to go to the Buc-ee's. I'd rather just do a day out of it and drive around. No, I'm not. I'm not T-Bone. We were dismissing some writer yesterday on yesterday's show that just said that it's a bad part of our society that people are growing so fond of gas stations. Jen and I took the side of the gas stations
19: I agree with that writer.
23: No.
19: I don't think we need them.
23: Don't.
19: I really don't.
22: Well, then there's
23: Wawa
22: down there.
23: Don't be so high and mighty.
19: No, I'm not being high and mighty.
23: It's okay to love a good, clean gas station.
19: It's too much.
23: No, basically his reasoning
8: for it. I'm with you, Mike.
19: Too much.
23: No, shut up, Reimer. Why should we be upset that some companies are taking the time to make more gas pumps, more space, more convenience, better food, better snacks, clean restrooms that everyone
22: and
23: can
22: if
23: stop
22: you're
23: at?
22: On a road trip,
23: standards.
22: It's fantastic.
23: Driving
22: from here to the panhandle of Florida is kind of like the depths of hell, especially when you get into Alabama. But when you come to that Buc-ee's in Alabama, it's a welcome sight because while you're still in Alabama.
23: Well, I don't know about going down to Alabama.
22: It's a hell of a lot better than going to any other random gas station in Alabama. Except they don't do lottery. That's dumb.
19: They don't do lottery at
22: no.
19: Buc-ee's?
22: They don't do lottery at all in Alabama. There are people from Alabama who go one exit into Tennessee to buy scratch-off cards, and there are gas stations in Tennessee, no lie, who have card tables set up so people from Alabama can buy scratch-off cards.
19: Your number one grievance about Alabama
22: so funny.
19: Is not the institutional
22: the
19: racism.
22: The state is so disgusting.
23: Lack of the lotto.
19: The literacy
22: so
19: rate is probably 10%.
22: It's that you can't even buy a scratch-off ticket.
0: Jen, got no lottery.
23: Jen, I got the results of the lottery that you didn't get to play. You lost.
22: Yeah, no, I know. Yeah.
23: You lose. That's
22: sorry.
23: We all love to think about the Powerball, and I love to think about it too. But the results are in. You lose.
22: Okay.
19: Did you have fun yesterday talking to Jason Stark?
22: Oh my God!
19: I know how much you love
22: it
19: Jason
22: Stark.
19: It
22: was the best segment I think I ever had in my life. I talked to Archie Griffin when that made me cry while I was talking to him. But talking to Jason Stark about Cooperstown is honestly one of the best things ever. So thanks for being off.
19: He's amazing. I mean,
23: he's in a good mood.
22: He was in a great mood.
19: He's in a good mood.
23: It's the best mood we're going to get him in.
19: He's coming back from Cooperstown.
23: He was 30 minutes from walking in the front door.
19: A museum that he is in.
22: I know. I need to meet him face to face sometime. Like, I have to. I want to.
23: What will happen if you don't?
19: That's not too creepy.
22: But just to tell him how much I love him. He's such a great dude.
23: You. But what if you didn't?
0: I must
22: then
0: meet you.
22: Then I won't do it. No, and that doesn't. Don't you make it sound creepy?
0: I must.
19: Jerk. You made it sound creepy.
22: Not like that.
23: I think you said something about how, like, during the interview, how this is one of the best moments of my entire life.
22: Did.
23: You really lay it on thick to him.
22: He's an amazing human being. I love him. I'm sorry.
19: You know what the thing is about Jason, though?
23: Is he up there with Tom Cruise?
19: We got a lot of people who do shtick and, you know, they have one personality on the air and then off the air.
22: What a genuine human being.
19: It's a completely
22: different
19: personality. He is the exact same guy.
22: Love him.
19: Off the air as he is on the air. There's no shtick there.
22: Stalker.
19: Not yet.
22: No.
23: Yeah. Jen.
19: Jen, we're out of time.
22: All right,
23: it's getting
22: God
23: there.
22: Bless.
19: And
22: I'll see you next Tuesday.
19: I didn't even do that right.
0: Ladies and gentlemen.

0: 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Common Man and Timmy on the Fan.
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3: Looking at a couple-minute holdup on westbound 270 on that north outer belt between Westerville to 71. We also have some slower traffic on eastbound 670 between 5th Avenue and International Gateway. 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I'm Nicole for 97.1 The Fan Traffic.
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0: 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I learned today what an octogenarian is. Reimer, you know what an octogenarian is?
13: No, I don't.
0: Well, I didn't either. I saw it in a headline that Florida was going to execute an octogenarian. And in my mind, because I'm stupid, I thought it was some sort of monkey. Like, why would they kill Dr. Zaius?
14: Dr. Zaius.
0: Why would they do that? And Reimer, when I say Dr. Zaius, does that mean anything to you?
14: Oh my God. Are you kidding me?
13: No, it doesn't.
14: You ever heard of Charlton Heston?
13: No.
14: Reimer?
0: No, mm-hmm. Never heard of him.
13: Nope.
14: You ever heard of apes taking over the world?
13: Yeah.
0: You ever
14: heard of that in a movie sense?
13: No, I haven't.
0: No, I haven't seen it.
14: They remade a ton of them. Mark Wahlberg was in one.
0: Mark Wahlberg.
14: That say too hi to your mother for me. You ever heard of Mark Wahlberg?
0: What was I going to say? Yes. Oh, do you know what an octogenarian is?
14: I'm not going to lie. Doesn't have anything to do with octopuses. It's got the octagon.
0: It's a person
14: flair.
0: In their 80s.
14: Ah, okay.
0: They're going to execute an 80-year-old criminal.
14: Okay.
0: No, fine. I'm sure he's just a giant rat bastard.
14: Right. What he done? Probably a murdering, raping bastard. Oh, right.
0: I'm not saying that he doesn't deserve it. What I'm saying is I was not familiar with that term. So I was
14: Got it. Yeah. Where was this again?
0: Some headline I saw online.
14: What state? How many states out there now are we just...
0: Florida.
14: Yeah, Florida.
0: Oh, Florida. Okay. They kill people every day.
14: They got the stand your ground thing down there in Florida, right? You can just like... you can just...
0: Well, within reason.
14: Within reason. Yeah, they always... They talk about that, but yet anytime it seems to happen, it doesn't seem to fly down there.
0: Well, it's like putting in your social media bio... All opinions are my own. Retweets are not endorsements, right? It's like, this covers me for everything.
14: Exactly.
0: Retweet Nazi. And then your boss says, no, Kanye, I don't like that. You're fired, right? Stand your ground. Yes, if during a home, like legitimate home invasion.
14: Right.
0: But if somebody breaks in and you shoot them dead, that's perfectly fine.
14: Over a shopping cart at the Publix and you just...
13: If somebody's like playing cool. ding-dong ditch with you and you just pump some lead through the door.
14: No good.
13: Probably not good.
14: Yeah, not a good one.
13: All right, rapid fire. Come on.
11: Rapid fire.
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13: Teddy's off, so Reimer's here. 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
15: With Ohio State announcing their jersey patch sponsor today, do you think in 5 years all 18 Big Ten schools will have a jersey patch sponsor?
13: Yes, absolutely. It's too big of a revenue stream. Even if, let's say, a school like Rutgers gets $5 million a year for their jersey sponsor, who's going to turn down $5 million a year? It's just extra money. It's found money for something you can sew on a piece of fabric.
14: I'm trying to see how many we have right now. So if Google AI is accurate with this one, four have them. You saw
13: we've got one from the Wisconsin's Culver's. Yeah. It
14: says Michigan State on June 15th, 2026, their own website, MSU Federal Credit Union. Okay. Announces jersey patch. And what would the Illinois one be? It's saying that. Jersey. Who would a good one be for Illinois?
13: State Farm.
14: State Farm does sound like a good one.
13: Well, because their headquarters is down in Bloomington there, isn't it? Close by Champaign.
14: Let's see. I can't. I'll have to find that. A Busey Bank jersey patch?
13: I don't know them.
14: Gary Busey?
13: Gary Busey's got a bank. I wouldn't trust him with my money.
14: I would put the Gary Busey mugshot in there. That would be the jersey patch. I agree with Mike. Maybe like one holdout, but I would take a stab on all 18 having them by then.
13: Rapid fire number two.
15: What Big Ten football coach would you like to have a drink with the most?
13: This is not necessarily someone that I would like the most, but I want someone who I get a few beers in them and I get all the stories. Not kind of all the stories, not I can tell you half stories. I mean all the stories. And
14: say
13: that,
14: it at the same time?
13: At the same time.
14: Three, that two, one,
13: is
14: Brett Bielema.
13: Brett Bielema.
14: Yeah. There Brett we go. Bielema. Yeah. Speaking of Illinois, I agree with you. I mean, he goes back to his Wisconsin days, so you're talking about old-timey Big Ten stories, stories about, you know, taking on Ohio State.
13: His wife, Jen, is drunk at the bar, just screaming
14: sure,
13: at people.
14: Sure. You really do. You talk about unfiltered. And, man, the only problem would be is Brett Bielema having a beer is like you or I having a thimble of water. We'd have to get him, like, we'd have to take him to the Line and Kugel's Brewery.
13: I don't think it would take much to get him to talk. I really don't.
14: No, that's true, but to get him drunk would be quite an accomplishment.
13: I think we can get him, like, a Chili's triple dipper or something. And he'll just start talking.
14: Love a good Chili's.
13: Rapid fire number three.
15: With Browns training camp starting this week, making a pick right now, who do you think will be the starter week one, Shador or Deshaun?
13: I would not do this. I wouldn't start either of them, obviously. I would pick Comet hitting the earth. But I think that they're going to go with Deshaun Watson to start the year.
14: He's the odds-on favorite. I can't believe that we're here, that it's trending this way. And I would have said it would take a miracle for him to ever throw a ball again in the league, let alone be back and start for the Browns. I do think that's going to be what happens for them.
13: Rapid fire number four.
15: If you couldn't pursue this career, what would you be doing instead?
13: Living under the bridge. Are you assuming that I would be successful at any career that I choose?
15: Yeah.
13: Or is it just up to chance?
15: Yeah.
13: You know what? No kidding. I do the commercials for Worthington Jewelers and Bob Capace. But I think I could do that. I think I would do well in the jewelry business.
14: Jewelry sales?
13: I just want to own your own store. I want to own the store.
14: Own the store and do it all.
13: I want to help people achieve their engagement dreams. I want to do it all. So I'm going to say I, in another life, would be a more competent and better driving Bob Capace.
14: I would enjoy you every now and then to come to my house and give me a fender bender, so then you give me store credit and pay for the damages,
13: Bob's
14: of course.
13: Bob's about 2 years away from just driving into your bay window.
14: Straight into the house.
13: Straight into the house.
14: I know it's going to be something golf related, but you saying that owning the store, I find that we don't have enough driving ranges now. For as hot as the game
13: we
14: is.
13: Don't?
14: No.
13: They're everywhere.
14: No, they're not. We've got golf courses.
15: And some courses don't even have them.
14: Some courses don't have them at all, right? Some of the public courses. And like you want to be able to hit a small bucket at least to warm up, but we don't have that many spots. Like the Westerville Golf Center is just slammed all the time. The Golf Club of Dublin hardly has any spots to hit. Abel's on Avery closed down a while ago. Everyone's selling their farms for subdivisions. I think we need another range or two, a beautiful range.
13: Yeah, but those people,
14: I think it's
13: that
14: a big moneymaker.
13: Homes to live can't have that. Instead, how about a wide open space where we just hit balls?
14: Yeah.
13: Homes. Who needs them?
14: Shut up. Like we can't have all of that. If there's people that are going to play golf, we need a range for them to hit golf balls. And I want to be the one to sell them those balls at an extreme price.
13: Rapid fire number five.
15: Today is National Milk Chocolate Day. What is your favorite milk chocolate candy?
13: There's a lot of places I can go here. I'm a milk chocolate slut. I love it.
14: I don't like a Nestle bar at all. I don't like a Nestle chocolate.
13: Can I tell you something? You and me both. I think it's one of the most overrated things in the world.
14: Bitter and chalky.
13: I agree with you. It's trash.
14: Yeah, it's garbage.
13: All right, here's some of my favorites. The British Cadbury chocolate.
14: Oh.
13: It is different than the Cadbury chocolate that you buy here. If you go to like World Market or there's a candy shop in Gahanna, what the hell is the name of this store? It's like the Buckeye Candy Company, or so I've been there a million times. I should know the name of it.
14: Let me find that. Yeah, Buckeye Candy Company.
13: Company in Gahanna. They will stock European chocolate. They'll stock British chocolate. The Cadbury chocolate that's made in England.
14: They have that there.
13: Has a higher fat content. It's creamier. The stuff that's here is just Hershey's, and they wrap it in Cadbury.
14: You talk that stuff up big time.
13: It's delicious. Also, a Lindt Frankie Lindor truffle. Lindt.
14: Yeah.
13: Love it. And if we're going local yokel, I want you to go to the Anthony Thomas.
14: The A-Train.
13: All right? And I want you to get one of their milk chocolate butter creams, where you just bite into that, and oh, my God.
14: Like the chocolate melt away almost?
13: It's creamy on the inside. It's like having sex with the chocolate.
14: What about the chocolate that they make at the Fudge House right there by the Schmidt House in German
13: You're talking
14: Village?
13: About the chocolate, not the fudge.
14: The chocolate.
13: Yeah.
14: They make fudge. They make chocolate. Like, they have all different types. They individually wrap it. You can get yourself a white paper bag filled up with different styles, different ones. The sea-salted... For my money, we talk a lot about peanut butter and chocolate. I don't know if it gets better than a toffee and chocolate.
13: That's a very underrated combination.
14: It's
13: I'm
14: like
13: with
14: the
13: you.
14: Best flavor combination other than peanut butter and chocolate.
13: Not and according
14: when,
13: to
14: and when you put
13: Lily.
14: The seat, no, well, Lily doesn't know what she's talking about. You think she's ever had a toffee chocolate? Probably not. It's kind of like an older soul type of candy, but the sea salt is very key to have on top. And they did... And I hope they bring it back from time to time. They did a toffee cream puff at the Schmidt's.
13: I remember you telling me
14: about
13: that.
14: And they stuck a piece of the toffee in the top of the cream puff as the little add-on. Ghirardelli, though, if we're going with like a mainstream that you can find out here, the San Francisco Chocolatiers, Ghirardelli, like milk chocolate, that's a good one.
13: A couple stories made me laugh today. One that involves a potential homicide. No, follow me. You're going to laugh too. I promise.
14: Oh, no.
13: That's coming up next. Colin, Mann, and Timmy on The Fan.
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3: You're looking at slowdown on southbound 270 on the west outer belt between Roberts Road and I-70. And there's about a 5-minute delay on westbound 70 on the west side from Central Avenue to Wilson Road. 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
13: Happy Tuesday. So glad you're here. 3 hours a day, every single day. Tell your friends, please. I know you talked about the Eric Bieniemy situation yesterday. His wife shot in the house twice.
14: Yeah, by the son.
13: By Menon. It's a sad story. I'm not trying to make light of it, but in typical me fashion, I will. Here is a quote from Andy Reid, who is the Chiefs head coach, talking about the situation. We'll just see how things go. This is real life. You take care of that. She's a saint, one of God's blessings. But things happen. These kinds of things happen. But there's always a blessing in there somewhere. Andy, unless this is Rob Reiner's family,
14: if there is,
13: these things don't happen.
14: And
13: maybe in his world where his son just drinks at the office and then rolls out and runs over a little girl. Ah, what do you got? A little shooting in the home?
15: These things happen.
14: I think
15: kid shot the mother. He probably didn't like the peas. I didn't like them either. Things happen.
14: I'm tired of pea soup.
15: Yeah. Sucks. Again? Mom?
14: It sucks.
15: We have leftovers again?
14: You bought me cheddar Pringles?
15: Things happen. Reimer?
14: I specifically asked for the red can original.
15: You ever take a shot at your mom, Reimer?
14: No.
15: No? Timmy? I'm not sure we all wanted to at some point. But
14: I did hit her with the leaf blower. She hated that. It's the only time she ever got so pissed off where the words "you're grounded" came out of her mouth. But she didn't stick to it. She was pissed off. Yeah, blasted her with the Husqvarna.
13: I thought you physically took the leaf blower and bashed her over the head with it. That's what I thought you meant. Like pistol whipped her with the Husqvarna.
14: That was a bit too far. And, you know, she had blood, you know, coming off her head.
15: Right, I mean, that's as far as
14: she said, my God, he took a shot at her, but... She didn't call the cops. She just grounded me. No, I blasted her with the air, and she said that too much of the fumes and the gasoline could get into her mouth. She was making all these excuses. I thought it was funny. I mean, I hit her like for 2 seconds. I was like, hey, Mom.
15: Oh, who doesn't like that? Come on. It's good old-fashioned family hijinks.
14: I wanted to see her lips flapping, get the leaf blower air in there. High power.
15: You ever want to see your mom's lips flap? Man, you're really doing it today, aren't you? You're really doing it.
14: We're going all the way to
15: Man,
14: the Hamptons,
15: Mom,
14: buddy.
15: I just want to see your lips flapping.
14: Dear God. Reimer, ever see your parents naked?
15: Tonight! So Andy Reid says these kind of things happen, so we'll just see.
14: I would think even in Rob Reiner's family, you don't really even think that these things happen. I mean, it did happen, but it's sort of like, oh my God, this happened. It's not these sorts of things occur. What are we talking about, the Menendez brothers? Like, no, that doesn't happen. That's psychotic. That's really, it's really too bad, Mike, but a blessing that she's with us.
13: Yes, it is.
14: That's what he was talking about.
13: That's the takeaway.
14: The blessing.
13: Yes, yes.
14: The blessing.
13: It is a blessing. She was shot twice, once in the chest.
14: Yes, I'm aware. You don't live through that.
15: The blessing.
13: The Packers held their annual meeting with their shareholders last night. I say shareholders in air quotes because it's one of the biggest scams in the world. I can't believe they're not in jail.
14: You basically have like a micro machine worth.
13: No,
14: of
13: but
14: the Packers.
13: Here's the thing. You have nothing. It's not even
14: you
13: that.
14: Have any say.
13: Nothing. Not any say. Look, as ridiculous as it is, you can go out today and buy a part of any publicly traded company, all right? And go out and buy SpaceX, okay? At some point, that stock is either going to go up or down, depending on sales, profit, if the company's ever sold. And then you, as a shareholder, will either lose your investment or make money on that investment. That's what a shareholder is. The Green Bay Packers sell shares of the Packers. They like to say, we're the only publicly owned NFL team. No,

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1: A present. You probably did that with Samantha and still do, where, you know, like a birthday or Christmas comes up and you let her pick what the gift is going to be.
2: Yeah.
1: Or
2: within,
1: at least
2: within reason.
1: Within reason, because this was one of the last times I allowed Jack to do this, because I took a look at what he chose and I was like, that's very dumb and a scam. I don't want to do that. She'll hate the gift. She'll lie and smile and say she loved it. But why don't we like work on, I'll give you a couple other ideas.
2: He's buying a gift for
1: this was like
2: for mom.
1: This is when he was younger.
2: Oh, okay.
1: So what it was after we took the Scotland trip. It's like, let's get her a piece of land in Scotland where you can actually be a lord or a lady.
3: Ooh, yes.
1: And you can own 1 square foot, a plot of land. What a bunch of BS this is, right? Go to like establishedtitles.com and for $50, basically what you get is a piece of paper. You get a certificate. You tell me where the plot of land is. Where is this? Is this up near like Glasgow or Edinburgh, or is it up north? Is it near the Isle of Skye? Where am I going to go to stand on this land? It's just stupid stuff
2: Isle
1: like
2: of
1: that.
2: Skye.
1: That'd be nice,
2: sounds
1: right?
2: Like a porn star.
1: Sure.
2: Right?
1: That's just the name. Is that the name of the movie or the name of our actress?
2: Skye's the actress, and she's on an island.
1: Isle of Skye is
2: Isle
1: the movie.
2: Of Skye.
1: Yeah. She is.
2: Where it's like Gilligan's Island. They get marooned on the island of Skye.
1: And everyone has...
2: But she's there. She's great. Instead of being upset...
1: With everybody.
2: Man, we've been marooned on this island. What are we going to do? Skye's there.
1: Skye's here. We'll do Skye.
2: Mm-hmm. Carmelone, do Skye. Look at Skye.
1: Sometime, Carmelone, look up at Skye.
2: The window is open for the jackets.
1: Mm-hmm.
2: Ryder?
4: Yeah, Mike.
1: What are the odds?
2: You ever make your mom's lips rattle?
1: Stop it.
2: Common Man and Timmy on the Fan.
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7: We've got a 5-minute holdup on westbound 670 from Grandview Avenue to I-70. There's also a 5-minute delay due to a crash blocking the left lane on eastbound 33 after Hamilton Road. 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
4: 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This is Paul Keels, Ohio State Athletics, announcing a jersey patch agreement with J.P. Morgan Chase today, valued at $17 million. Not only will this be patches for football, but on uniforms of all 36 varsity sports, as well as adding resources for NIL. Quarterback Julian Sand and receiver Jeremiah Smith of the Buckeyes today named to the Big Ten's 12-member preseason team. That was announced to the conference media day interviews today. Philadelphia Eagles have signed defensive tackle Jalen Carter to a four-year contract extension worth up to $160 million, making Carter the highest-paid defensive tackle in NFL history. Baseball today, Cleveland Guardians beat the Cincinnati Reds 6-5 in the first of a doubleheader. Columbus Clippers host Toledo tonight. 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
8: We are going to do my favorite NFL films clips. I think for a lot of us now, we consume this stuff by, you know, social media, Instagram, Twitter clips, things like that. They're doing content nowadays that just goes straight to YouTube, and it might be in short form, and that's fine. However, it gets to us, that's the, you know, changing of the times. But I hearken back to when, you know, school bus would drop me off, go home. Maybe there's a little bit of Power Rangers mixed in there too. But I did a lot of NFL Films Presents viewing back in the day. And, you know, we were narrated by John Facenda and we got to hear all those different NFL Films tunes and those songs, which surely we would get popped by Spotify for if we did, you know, The Autumn Wind is a Raider, blistering out to sea with a whispering sash and a something grin, something boisterously. It's great. And I'm going to do my top five favorite NFL films clips. So 5:30, you'll have that.
7: I put this on my Instagram story yesterday because Nicole Sheeran says I need more Instagram stories, but I picked up Samantha from camp and we went to one of our little local school parks there and they had monkey bars. And she asked me if I had ever done a pull-up before.
8: Have you ever done one before?
7: Well, I mean, that's a logical question.
8: Well, I mean,
7: some people can't do them at all.
8: You've done them back in the day. So, now, how many years has it been?
7: It's been over 30 years since I attempted a chin-up or pull-up, whatever you want to call it.
8: You never even did a pull-up like past your 20s?
7: No.
8: Never?
7: No.
8: Okay. All right.
7: Reimer? You do a lot of pull-ups?
9: No, not a lot.
7: No. Mm-mm. I assume most people don't.
8: No, I'm not saying like you're doing pull-ups every day, but it does seem strange that like you never were at the gym and or you were never in a program where it was like, okay, like I need you to bang out 10 pull-ups right now or as many as you can.
7: Never in a program?
8: At the gym or doing some kind of class or like the P90X thing that was a craze for a while. Anything at all.
7: Do you know me at all?
8: Yeah, I do.
7: I'm going to join a program. Get the hell out of here.
8: Or you just are by a park and you see the pull-up bars that are out there and you say, oh boy, I wonder if I could do three of these right now.
7: Timmy, I hadn't done one in over 30 years.
8: Incredible.
7: So I was saying to my daughter, don't get your hopes up. I don't know if I can do it. But. I've been getting in shape recently.
8: Look at you. You're an Adonis.
7: And I was able to do four of them. Chin all the way up too,
8: yeah,
7: above the bar, and she challenged me to get to 10. So what I did was after I dropped her off at camp this morning, I went back to the playground.
8: Couldn't get enough?
7: And even though the bar was wet from the rain, I managed to pound out 6 in a row.
8: You didn't make the bar wet. Wet from the rain.
7: If you were there. You'd be so impressed.
8: Oh, I would have been. Seeing those biceps flex like that.
7: Let me tell you something.
8: I could see that in the Instagram story.
7: It awakened something in me.
8: Oh, it's awake.
7: It awakened something in me. I think.
8: A lion?
7: That I'm going to be. I mean, it's going to take me a few years to get there, but I'm going to be the first 50-year-old new Navy SEAL. That's what I think. That's my goal. Turn 50.
8: Who are you, Marcus Freeman?
7: Join the Navy SEALs.
8: You're able to train with the Navy SEALs now, getting ready for your season?
7: I'm better than him.
8: Were you doing pull-ups or chin-ups? Pull-ups is...
7: What's the difference?
8: Well, chin-ups is, I think, the palms are facing forward.
7: No. I was pulling up.
8: Pull up, but still, you got to get the chin above the bar to get the credit for it. Yeah.
7: Yeah.
8: So standard pull-ups.
7: How many could you do? By the way, in typical Tyvus fashion, because I'm proud of myself for doing 4 and living after 30 years, I can do 12.
8: Nope.
7: First of all, I don't believe you. Second of all, you're 15 years younger than me and you played in the NFL. So what the hell are we talking about here?
8: Tyvus already did this on his show today?
7: No. He was just telling me over text yesterday.
8: Okay.
7: I can do 12. He's like a toddler. He's got to one-up you.
8: Yeah, why is he going to do that?
7: I don't know. He's got to one-up me on everything.
8: I
7: hope you can do 12.
8: I think I can get 5 pull-ups, not chin-ups. I think I can do 5. Like cold, without warming up or anything like that.
7: When was the last time you did one?
8: It's been probably a couple years now since I've even attempted. Periodically, it looked like the same kind of setting that you were at. You were at like the school or something. You were at one of the schools.
7: I like to hang around the school.
8: I like to hang around the gymnasium.
7: Yeah.
8: I once got ran out of there so fast. I was walking our dog because we live close to the elementary school. So we would just walk like 12 houses down the sidewalk.
7: And were you in your bathrobe like you normally are when you go out to the schools?
8: Yeah. Before I went to work one day and Jack had his recess right there. And so like I was right at the corner of where the school is. And boy, did I learn my lesson about that stuff. Like I barely like lifted my hand and waved
7: because
8: Jack was on the soccer field. I didn't even move towards the school. I was on the sidewalk walking my dog and ready to head back to the house. I'm like, hey, Jack, how's it going, buddy? Love you. And they're like, get the hell out of here. I was like, okay. Sorry. I was like, they had the documentation. They had my photo right there. Like, this guy, get him out of there. He's going to rape all the children. It's okay. Sorry. I'm gone.
7: Just walking the dog.
8: But after hours, after 6 o'clock, when the school is closed, the basketball courts are open, there's a trail, and there is sort of like this fitness station thing that they put up like as you go. You're supposed to like run the lap and then stop, hit the pull-up bar. So they have like different height one there. I would always like periodically run over there, see if I could still do them. So,
7: all right, well, the next couple weeks, I'm going to try and work my way up to 10.
8: Ooh.
7: Because that's Samantha challenged me to get to 10. And then I'm going for Tyvus.
8: Oh, man. See, I had the actual pull-up bar. I guess that's maybe why.
7: You're like
8: it
7: a ringer.
8: Me. No, I had, you know, you bought that thing on Amazon and you could put it down. And you can do the push-ups where it had the padded handles. And then you could double it and throw that thing into the door frame. I would take that on trips with me, Ryan. Looking at me now, it's very sad.
7: On trips with you?
8: Looking at me now, it's pretty sad and pathetic. I used to jog, like when I went to Wildwood for the week, I would jog every morning on the boardwalk.
7: You
8: like I would hit a couple
7: of
8: miles a day.
7: Doughiest people I've ever met.
8: I'm not that doughy. I'm doughy now, but back then, 10 years ago, when I was still banging.
7: I knew you 10 years ago.
8: Oh, stop it. Stop it. I tried at least, so.
7: The jacket window is open.
8: No, it's not.
7: Well, I'm going to tell you why.
8: What are you talking about?
7: No, I'm not talking about a winning window. That's never open.
8: Okay, good.
7: That's not what I'm talking about.
8: We're talking about your Russian websites have Marchenko going bye-bye
7: now. No. If they ever win, they have to jump through the plate glass window. That window's never going to be open for them.
8: Correct.
7: But
8: Barkley's going to have to chuck them through it.
7: Per CBA rules, as soon as your last restricted free agent, your arbitration case is all settled, you have 48 hours to buy out any players that you want. Okay. And that ends on Thursday now for the Blue Jackets with Cole Sillinger signing and avoiding
8: arbitration.
7: Yeah. So they have until Thursday, if they choose, which they won't because they're dumb, to buy out Elvis. But I'm reading this piece.
8: Well, they want him as a backup now.
7: Here's what I don't understand. I don't get it.
8: It's one more year. You're almost at the end now.
7: I know you're almost at the end, but everyone that I've talked to, everyone has talked about how he is a malcontent pain in the ass. And so wouldn't it be worth it? Even though there's just 1 year left on this terrible deal?
8: Well, they must be saying that, but they don't mean it enough because he's lasted the life of the deal.
7: To get him out of the dressing room? Look, if Jet's your guy, and clearly he is, you sign him to a 3-year deal, he's your number one.
8: Who's our next guy behind him? Like, who's coming up the pike? I know they drafted someone was going back and still developing. But, like, do we have, like, that Tarasov kind of guy, that third guy that would be coming up? I mean, you have a guy.
7: Hey, can I tell you something? You can find those guys. Those guys are everywhere.
8: You can sign one of them.
7: There's veteran goaltenders out there all the time. Sign one. Who did we lose to last year? We're playing, was it the Bruins? We lost to Corpusalo.
8: Yeah, Corpy did give us the business.
7: These guys are a dime a dozen. You find yourself a veteran who's not threatening, who's going to keep his mouth shut in the dressing room. I don't know why you want to keep a guy like Elvis around when you have no plans for him except be a backup.
8: Tarasov, you know where he was last season?
7: You go with the Panthers?
8: Started a lot of games. Yeah, he started 31 games for the Panthers last year.
7: Bill Zito just gets nothing but jackets down there. And what's frustrating is that they just win.
8: I mean, they had a rougher year last year, which was nice to see.
7: Well, you know what? I'll give him a pass.
8: For the two straight
7: I'm just saying, you're going to win two straight cups.
8: I'll take a Jackets-like year after two straight cups. Just give us one.
7: A bobblehead giveaway that Timmy and I wish we could attend. That's coming up next. Common Man and Timmy on The Fan.
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10: We've got slower traffic on westbound 270 on the north outer belt from 161 to 71, about a 5-minute delay there. There's also a 5-minute delay on southbound 315 going from Lane Avenue to Town Street. 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
22: From the Logan AC and Heat Services Weather Center.
23: We are looking good across central Ohio for the rest of this week. Overnight tonight, clearing skies, lows in the low 60s on Wednesday. A lot of sunshine at a high of 81. 83 on Thursday, dry and sunny. And more sunshine on Friday and a high of 86. That is your 97.1 The Fan weather forecast. I'm 10 Weather Impact Chief Meteorologist Chris Tomer.
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25: One watches QVC religiously. The other studies Paige Spirinak's golf swing. This is Man and Timmy.
8: Mikey, you know that me and the fam, we took a recent 3-day trip to New York City.
26: New York City?
8: New York City.
26: This salsa's made in New York City.
8: It was our last Pace. Is that a Pace Picante commercial? Is that what that was from?
26: Was that Pace?
8: That had to be a Pace.
26: Old El Paso?
8: Ooh, maybe it could have been.
26: No, I think it was Pace, because Pace made in San Antonio.
8: San Antonio with the big-ass
26: women.
8: Big old women down there by Galveston, the dirty-ass water. So we took our little trip to New York City, did a little Yankees game. Quite frankly, I thought the stadium sucked. Would have been nice if I was treated to free things and nice experiences and all that stuff. I thought it was, you know, the most special thing about it, the only special thing about it is that the Yankees play there.
26: I got to tell you, I was in high school before I actually understood that the Yankee greats were not buried in the outfield.
8: Next to Jimmy Hoffa or someone like that?
26: I thought that was a cemetery.
8: Or is Hoffa supposed to be under the Giants end zone?
26: I think that's in East Rutherford,
8: right? I think that's where he's supposed to be, in Jersey. Yeah. So this might be a good reason for you and I to actually go to Yankee Stadium on August 27th. They are hosting the cheating bastard Houston Astros. So I don't care for either of these teams, but I've had many, many people still message us and say they love all the Seinfeld references that we do. And there is a George Costanza eating a calzone bobblehead night.
27: Costanza, what is that you're eating over there? That looks pretty tasty.
28: It's a calzone, sir.
27: Calzone, huh? Yeah, let's hear it. Pass that on down. Let's get a little look at that. Big Stein wants a little taste.
8: I think Costanza had a little cheese, a little pepperoni. What was that other ingredient?
26: Eggplant. Yeah.
8: Pretty delicious, right, Big Stein?
26: It's not necessarily a common calzone ingredient.
8: It's not.
26: Is the eggplant.
8: No. Mm-hmm.
27: Very good. Very good. Excellent. Excellent little calzone you got there, Costanza.
8: What happened in that episode? You had...
26: Kramer was trying to cook his clothes.
8: Well, that was later because so George got in good with Big Stein. He felt really good about that. So he started to have like daily lunch meetings. And so he would be one of the key decision makers because Stein would take a phone call and it would be like, we want to have a lost and found. Like, no, lost and found. If people can't take care of their own crap, why should we help them? And then George would say, no, I actually think a lost and found is a pretty good idea. And so...
26: this is what we're doing, huh, Timmy?
8: He suggested having beef.
26: And then this happened. And then this happened on a 25-year-old television show. And then this guy said this, and it was pretty funny.
27: Costanza, go get me a couple of calzones right now. Pronto, move it out.
8: So, you know, if you want, you can...
26: we're really doing that.
8: Go to Yankee Stadium, but only the first 18,000 fans.
26: Got it.
8: And there's a lot more seats than that.
26: Something that I actually do want to... talk about that I think is going to be fun for people is we've been talking about this for a while, but now it's finally being done, is that this week you're going to start filming for your Timmy Eats a Burger series that we're going to do on the show.
8: Yeah, I've actually talked to more than one burger spots to kickstart
26: this
8: thing.
26: I'm sure they'd be happy to have you out there.
8: I would hope so. I mean, it's free publicity. We're going to spice it up, dress it up a little bit. I've even been told that when it's done... for the people and all you guys in the YouTube chat, it will play like simultaneously. We'll have it's going to be kind of an audio.
26: Right, but there's going to be a video component to it.
8: But a video element with some B-roll and with, you know, hopefully some interviews with the burger B-roll. Chefs. B-roll.
26: My wife's going to be on it?
8: Maybe A-roll.
26: Oh, no.
8: No. So I'm excited. First taping will be on Thursday.
26: And so we're not going to air that on Thursday.
8: Maybe look for it sometime next week. We're still going to decide if it'll float, if we're going to, you know, set, you know, make a staple segment for a given day and probably do these every other week as long as I feel like going. Well, in the football season.
26: Big Ten Media Days kicked off today in Chicago. I have some Tony Petitti sound. Would you like to hear from the commissioner?
8: Oh, a little. You know what the significance, we talked about this on yesterday's show, and you would love it too. Did you know where the Big Ten Media Days is? Like specifically, location in Chicago?
26: No.
8: It's at the Hilton.
26: Okay.
8: Which is the site of the climax of one of our favorite movies of the 1990s, The Fugitive.
26: Oh, they filmed that at that Hilton?
8: That was filmed at that Hilton.
26: So they're in the same ballroom
8: as Dr. Richard Kimball.
26: Kimball confronted
8: Dr. Charles Lentz. Did you kill Lentz too?
26: Nichols.
8: Dr. Charles Nichols.
26: Yeah, Dr. Nichols.
8: Dr. Richard Kimball and Dr. Charles Nichols.
0: Well, right. Hell yes, I have a prosthetic arm. I must have murdered his wife, right?
26: But you did murder his wife.
8: That's the thing.
26: You're acting like you didn't.
8: That's it. I'm going to say it like I didn't, but you did.
26: Did. All right, Tony Petitti. That's actually a clip from him.
0: Well, hell yes, I have a prosthetic arm. I must have murdered his wife, right?
26: Here is Tony Petitti on his thoughts about college football playoff expansion, the SEC, and all of that. He really answered a bunch of different questions, not necessarily thoroughly. Well, that's a great tease, isn't it?
8: Would you just play the damn clip?
26: Sit through 70 seconds of gobbledygook.
8: I'd rather talk more about the episode, The Calzone.
1: Yeah, I mean, the first thing I'll say about, you know, working with the SEC on the playoff and working with Greg specifically, you know, I've never heard him say that he won't do the work and consider 24. I mean, he's been public about certain preferences he has, but he's committed himself to doing the work around all formats. And we've done the same thing. We have strong opinions about where the right path is. I think there's been an evolution since we were here last year about how people feel about 24 at this point. And we've made adjustments in our league. We were focused on automatic qualifiers. We're not focused on that anymore. We're looking at, you know, the committee picking the field to 24. We feel that ultimately will still unlock the power of scheduling that we want. So we work every day with it. I think the path is, you know, you've got to be able to do this in a way that allows you to not play championship games. There's obviously significant economic value in our championship games across the P4. And so we've got to understand where that is. And if we can find the value, then I think it just changes the tone of the conversations. But it's been completely collaborative. And even though the memo gives the SEC and the Big Ten more, you know, the operating decision making in this process, we've really included, you know, on a daily basis, our colleagues in the ACC, the Big 12, and everybody else in the CFP room. We're trying to do this together. I think there's been a lot of movement among coaches and ADs around the country that 24 is the right number, but we've got to see if it has the right value, and we got to understand that process and how we schedule it and when.
26: Let's be clear. You're trying to do this together as long as the idea is ultimately coming from you.
8: Yes.
26: And I'm not even saying that's wrong.
8: Yeah.
26: Because Tony Petitti's interest is the Big Ten. He is paid to represent the Big Ten. So if you have the power and the leverage and you're bringing in the big checks, I don't blame him for sort of trying to maneuver these pieces.
8: Yeah.
26: However, I think 24 teams at this point is unnecessary.
8: Don't we all?
26: No, apparently we don't.
8: I mean, I think us free thinking fans, like
26: free thinking Americans,
8: we're against this ridiculous expansion. Like, we're seeing it in the NCAA tournament. We're seeing it with the college football playoff, where they just can't sit still for 10 seconds about it. The problem was when it was just a four-team playoff. There is a big difference. The NCAA tournament didn't go from like an eight-team field to 64. It took years and years and years of tinkering and finding out what the sweet spot was before the mid-80s came along, when they went to that nice formed bracket that just fit symmetrically on a nice standard 8.5 by 11 sheet of paper, and you can get bracket pools going, and it just became a piece of Americana. You struck gold eventually when you hit the right number. We don't need to go that far. There's not that many teams that can really win this thing. It's just that we saw enough examples when we were stuck in the four-team model that, oh, you know what? Ohio State had one loss. They feel pretty damn good right now. They're a hot team, but they're going to finish fifth, and they're not going to have a shot to contend or play for a national title with a one-loss season. And that kind of sucks, but, you know, they're doing it. So it's like you said, his interests are the Big Ten, but I do think his interest also would be the overall well-being of college football. Because your goal is to be,
26: to a certain extent,
8: one of the best conferences in that sport.
26: Right. But
8: so you care about
26: you
8: that sport
26: want
8: in general.
26: Essentially control college football.
8: It's one thing about controlling it, but controlling it to a point where everyone still likes what it is when the end result is there. And who's to say that maybe they expand so much where they don't take a good hard look at going back? And that's what you don't want. That's why I think it's
26: much. I don't think there's any
8: putting the genie back in the bottle.
26: No, nope.
8: Right.
26: Once you go down this road, I think that's the way it is.
8: Did you see
26: good
8: though,
26: or bad?
8: Did you see a lot of the talk today was just sort of the flexing on the SEC, which I would absolutely
26: well, you know what,
8: do.
26: They flex on us.
8: I would. No,
26: they had their meetings last week, and all I had to hear was from Saban saying, "Well, you got three good teams, and really nobody else."
8: I'm all for it. So they had the three national championship trophies right there
26: good.
8: On the stage.
26: They should
8: in the shot, and it was pointed out that you know the Big Ten has 11 wins by seven different teams in just the past 2 years of the college football playoff. That outpaces five wins total by the SEC. And Petitti said more than double the next best league.
26: All right, one more from Tony Petitti. This is Tony Petitti talking about the biggest challenges the Big Ten faces over the next 5 years.
2: And how you doing, little partner?
8: Good.
3: Fine. And it's little visitor now. Adewoyoli is how you say it in Cherokee.
2: Oh, well, pardon my French, but I'll be damned.
3: Walker told me I have AIDS.
8: You see, that's good. I was doing a thing there. My head wasn't in it. You actually talked your way into the clip. You didn't just run right to it.
26: There was a little foreplay involved.
8: Well thought out.
26: Yeah.
8: At the end of the segment, it was good.
26: Timmy time in 2 minutes. Common Man and Timmy on the Fan.
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5: We've got an accident causing delay on Westerville Road at Walnut Creek Drive, and there's some slower traffic on westbound 70 on the west side between Central Avenue and Wilson Road. 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
25: This is Common Man and Timmy.
26: By the way, I saw this headline today.
8: What'd
26: LeBron,
8: you see?
26: LeBron James and the 76ers will be on national television a lot. Yes. Every team LeBron plays on is going to be on national television. I think the Sixers have 34 games on national TV, which I'm surprised it's only 34.
8: No kidding. I mean, are Cavs fans really bent about that at this stage of the game?
26: You should be.
8: Should you be?
26: Yeah, I think so. You take it personally.
8: I know you and I, we could have cared less at this point, but I do feel sad if you are a Cavs fan that really wanted him back and you felt like you got spurned. The one thing that I was feeling good about, my uncle is a longtime Philly sports fan. I love my uncle. I don't love any of the Philly teams, though, but I liked the Phillies stadium. I had a good time there, and they're not in any of the division of my teams. But if he can see a Sixers championship before he gets sick. He got Parkinson's last year, so he's hanging in. I'd be good with that. That'd be the next best thing.
26: You got to throw the illness in there.
8: It was coming
26: out of my mouth. I was about to say, screw your uncle. Who cares?
8: You can't screw Uncle Steve.
26: No, I guess you can't screw Uncle Steve. I hope you're doing well, Uncle Steve, or as well as you can be. Timmy time.

0: Mike, training camps are firing up all across the country. Can you believe it?
1: Yes, I can.
0: Can you believe it? NFL season is right around the corner. Hall of Fame game is next week. So as our feeds have just been inundated by all sorts of NFL topics, NFL things, it just sort of took me back to when we were kids and we would watch all sorts of NFL films, presentations. I don't know how many of these you watched when you were a kid.
1: Tons.
0: Tons, right?
1: Tons. You'd fall down the rabbit hole.
0: Absolutely.
1: It was great.
0: And for us, it was just, you know, flip on the TV and it's on ESPN.
1: Well,
0: and
1: now on ESPN, you know, you flip on ESPN and they've got, you know, 19 different channels and it's all pillow fights are on, professional pillow fights and lots of that stuff. But back
0: they have
1: in
0: like roof balls on ESPN.
1: Yeah,
0: right
1: back in the day, they would throw NFL film stuff up there when they had nothing else to show.
0: 2 hour blocks.
1: Yeah, it was great.
0: And that's how we learned about football back in the day. A lot of what we were learning about was Joe Namath and Roger Staubach and Dick Butkus and guys like that.
1: Yes, Timmy, we were learning history.
0: We were learning football history.
1: Learning.
0: It was great. So I brought my 5 favorite NFL films, clips, and maybe a couple of bonus ones here. This first one is Joe Montana and the sideline phone. Don't know if you have seen this one before. It didn't come out until more recently, but in this one, the legendary Niners quarterback, it gives just a funny and interesting clip, probably something that we've all had a thought about growing up watching ball when the quarterback's always on that red bat phone next to the bench.
2: I don't know what made me do it, but one day I hung up and I'm sitting there going, I wonder if these things call out. So I pick up the phone and I hit, what do you do normally? Hit 9, right? Gives you an outside line. I hit 9. Got a dial tone. I dial my house.
3: And the phone would ring. I'd pick it up and it'd be Joe. I go, what are you doing?
2: I go, hey, how you doing? What are you doing? What are you doing? Who is it? What are you doing? Why are you, where are you calling me from?
3: He goes, I'm calling you. I'm calling you to say I love you. And I go, oh, I love you. How are you calling? He goes, they have an outside line. I check in every stadium.
2: I go on the sideline phone. I found out that it calls. So I thought I'd give you a call since I'm just sitting here waiting to go on the field.
0: I love that.
1: I'd never heard that before.
0: I love the way he tells the story and just the fact that he does the little thing about dialing 9. And it feels like something I would do if I were a quarterback in the league. And just joke about, hey, I had another 3-touchdown pass day. Steve Young's never going to get this job.
1: If you were a quarterback in the league, you'd be Joe Montana, huh?
0: Yeah, that's right.
1: Yeah, you're just as good as Joe Montana. That's what I heard, Reimer.
0: I have a sense of humor like that,
4: yeah,
0: too.
4: Yeah, I heard that, too.
0: Mm-hmm. All right.
1: Did he call his other 3 wives, too, or just the latest one?
0: Oh, stop it. Wasn't him and his wife like in an underwear ad back in the day?
1: I believe
0: something
1: so.
0: That they were in.
1: Yeah, they were drenched in
0: right.
1: Casey Masterpiece.
0: Perfect. Which, by the way, is a barbecue sauce you can pass on. There are much better Casey barbecue sauces. So this next one I'm going to give you is from Hard Knocks. All right. That was the obviously a groundbreaking show. It's coming back next Tuesday, I think, JSN, Jackson Smith and Jigba, and the Seattle Seahawks off of their Super Bowl will be featured. I think they popped, like they had to do it. They got rules now for how who has to go because a lot of teams don't want that access. But the Ravens were the first team ever featured, and that was right after their Super Bowl win, 2001. This clip, I still remember laughing my ass off. I was watching this. I still lived at the house with my mom and dad. Me and my dad watched football all the time. We loved it. So they filmed some of the chaos and the hazing that they made the guys do in team meetings. They'd make certain guys, you know, do singing, sing their, you know, your school song. They made certain guys do comedic bits. It was like, you know, make me a bicycle clown,
1: I mean,
0: what they would do.
1: Hazing.
0: Yeah.
1: It's not like they pinned them down and said, sniff my sack.
0: Do this.
1: Or at least
0: stuff.
1: They didn't film that.
0: Right. The HBO cams are here. Undrafted rookie linebacker Tim Johnson stole the show in this one. You'll hear them reference Shannon Sharp in an impersonation that's still viral. They just threw this clip out again this week.
5: I seen that special HBO School of Hard Knocks when Sarah Gooser had locked the tight ends in the room.
6: You humiliated me, dude, on national television, so I want restitution.
7: I knew that Goose had something to do with that, and I told Goose then, I said, Goose, I want my restitution. You humiliated me.
1: Wasn't good enough for him to make the team, though.
0: I don't even know. I don't know. Tim Johnson very well may have made the team. No, I didn't even look into him at all.
1: I don't remember him, though.
0: All right, so next clip here is another recent favorite. Go back to just 2024. We've talked about this on the show, and it sparked a pretty big debate as to was he in the right or was he in the wrong. I had to do a fair share of editing on this one, so take a listen. This is Joe Burrow versus head coach Zach Taylor after that 2024 win on the road against the Tennessee Titans.
4: The penalty train rolls on.
8: What the f*** are we doing, man? Wake the f*** up! F***ing mental mistakes all f***ing day!
9: Way to finish the day. That's a great drive to finish it. I know it's a frustrating,
10: embarrassing performance by us. F***ing embarrassing.
9: Listen, we'll address it. We'll address it, but at the same time, let's enjoy some
10: f***ing wins again. That. We sucked today. That was embarrassing. Okay. We jumped off sides eight times.
9: I know that.
11: Sometimes I walk into an emotional moment that I know I'm walking into an emotional moment, and it becomes a really emotional moment, and it may be viewed as conflict. It's really just passion for the game.
12: You know, I understand that we won the game, and we want to be happy that we win the game, but at the same time, when things aren't good enough, I'm not going to act like they were.
0: Now, we went back and forth on that, and Joe, you know, takes a lot of heat now just because he's so good, but he's unreliable in terms of his health. But I think he just captured the mood in that 2024 season was the one where he was healthy and had ridiculous numbers and would have been the MVP if the team performed better. And they did that thing that they always do. They started like crap. They won the last five games and still missed out on the playoffs. But that was sort of how everyone felt. Like, no, it's not. We might win this game, but it's not good enough. We're just wasting another year, wasting another solid performance.
1: See, the fan in me loves that, right?
0: The fan in me loves
1: right.
0: that, too.
1: You love that if you're a fan.
0: You don't mean it like when you're in that moment there, but that's what's coming out of me right now.
1: The other side of that is, like, maybe you have this conversation with your significant other where you have a disagreement in front of the kiddos, right? And I've said to my wife before, I said, you know, you can say whatever the hell you want to say to me. Just make sure she's gone to bed and whatever it is. And in front of the kid, we have at least a unified front in theory only.
0: Absolutely.
1: All right. So I understand having hard conversations like that. I think part of being in this league a while and being a veteran is learning when to have those hard conversations. And to your point, though, you're playing a very emotional game.
0: Are you saying you don't like that during the game? That you want that closed door? Because they were kind of alone. He wasn't doing that around. He was on the bench, and he kind of knelt down to him. It just so happened I'm mic'd up.
1: Right.
0: You know, and so you got a really cool clip right there.
1: All right, we
0: got
1: to take a break.
0: I'll have a couple more.
1: Come back, more sound, and back page. Colin Mann and Timmy on the Fan.
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15: We've got a 10-minute slowdown due to a disabled vehicle blocking the right lane on southbound 71 on the north side at 17th Avenue. And you're looking at stop-and-go traffic causing about a 5-minute delay on eastbound 33 between Refugee Road and Ebray Road. 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I'm Nicole for 97.1 The Fan Traffic.
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0: Common man Timmy, happy Tuesday to you.
33: Happy Tuesday to you, Beam.
1: What's that soccer jersey you got on there? Is that a Man U?
0: Man U.
1: Sure is.
0: Yep.
1: How are they going to do this year?
0: I don't know. Not sure.
1: All right, thanks.
0: I think top three. They'll fight.
1: All right.
0: Yeah.
1: That's good.
0: It was the best season they've had in quite a while this past year. They qualified for Champions League this year, which is good.
34: Oh, yes.
0: So I hope they can at least get in a nice little battle for the title the stretch run.
33: You know what? Jersey sponsorships have been sort of the theme of the day with Ohio State and Chase. You guys have seen Buckeyes with a $17 million deal for all 36 sports to wear a Chase Bank logo. Soccer kind of started that trend in the biggest way. I'm just noticing that this one has not one, but two. There's a second sponsor on the sleeve. You got... What is Team Viewer?
0: I don't know. This is an old
33: company
0: shirt
33: out there.
0: So I don't
33: okay.
0: know. I don't know what this is.
33: But it looks like they've got Kohl's, or is it Kohler? And
0: Kohler.
33: I just can't see.
0: Kohler.
1: Like, there's no Kohl's over there?
33: Well, I mean,
0: they don't have those big box stores
1: no,
0: over there.
1: No Kohl's moms over in then Manchester. Again,
33: could you still have like a very popular American sponsorship though?
0: What do you
33: You're
0: mean?
33: Kind of a global brand.
1: No,
33: well, they had Man U.
0: They had like
1: Chevrolet for a long time.
33: There you go.
1: Yeah, but they sell Chevys over there.
33: I get it. Well,
1: that's the difference.
33: I didn't know. There could have been a Coles in England.
1: There's no Sears in England.
33: Kohler, though. We got fine faucets and toilets there that were made in Wisconsin.
1: That's international for sure.
33: All right, Beam. So we're getting ready for another NFL season, training camps, Hard Knocks coming back next week. I was doing for Timmy Time this week my favorite NFL films clips of all time. So we had five. We had the Joe Montana sideline phone, which is a good one. Four, I had a Ravens Hard Knocks clip where the dude impersonates Shannon Sharp. Love that one. Just did Joe Burrow versus Zach Taylor sideline exchange. Now another quarterback exchange with a offensive lineman that I love.
2: Hey, quit calling the plays, all right?
4: Hey, we gotta run the ball.
2: We'll run the ball.
4: Can we run it down there?
2: Just play center.
4: Yeah, Jeff.
2: Okay, so we will. All right, we call pass plays. Block. He's calling plays.
4: Go sit down.
2: He's calling plays.
4: Down.
2: I will sit down.
4: Y'all
2: quit yelling.
4: Hey, go sit down.
2: No, we're cool. Y'all quit yelling.
4: Over here telling us how to block.
2: He's doing it.
4: Come on, okay.
2: He's yelling at us.
4: You don't have to go yet.
2: No. I'm mic'd up, too. I'm mic'd up.
33: Says it's like Adam Vinatieri or something.
1: Peyton Manning and Jeff Saturday yelling at each other.
33: And I don't know who the guard or the tackle, very large man. It could have been a defensive player.
1: He's a beastly man.
33: Oh, just huge.
1: Paper from Kansas.
33: Just, that's as raw and as unfiltered in the heat of the moment.
1: He started it.
33: Yeah, that is what mic'd up is intended for. Forget you're wearing this stuff, but then he remembers. He's like, oh, shoot. I'm mic'd up. Like, they got all that, but lean into it. All right, so going down to number two here. This one, I believe, it's either like a clip of it in T-Bone and Tyvus's open. I just know that T-Bone and I had talked about this one a few years ago. I had never seen it until that point, and it is a classic. It's John Henderson of the Jacksonville Jaguars, and he likes to get like physically hit in the face before he gets ready for game time.
5: I know you. Oh, Joe, that ain't good enough. Come on, Joe. Ah, thank you, baby. Thank you. You making blood come from my damn mouth. That's what I'm talking about, baby. You got to make blood come through the mouth. You can't just smack me and don't hit me hard. That bullshit. When you hit a motherfucker, you hit that motherfucker. Let's kick the ass, motherfucker. Kick the ass. Let's go.
1: It's amazing how they have trouble blending into society then when their careers are over.
6: I don't know if you have this one, Tim, but another like NFL Films classic to me is when Wes Welker is obviously concussed on the sideline and Julian Edelman is a rookie and he's out there returning punts and he has like a great game as a rookie and Bill Belichick is standing right next to Wes Welker, who is in outer space at the time. He goes, "You ever heard of Wally Pipp?" And Wes Welker's like, "No, who is he?" And so, like, Belichick's, like, explaining the whole situation to him. And Wes Welker's, like, not getting the idea that Edelman's going to take his job
33: eventually. Like a really great player.
6: He's like, yeah, okay, that guy seems cool.
33: This one's more off the beaten path. It's you'll hear Joe Theismann. You'll hear Dion. Mooch is out there.
1: Mooch.
33: It's a panel. They're getting ready for another season. Or they're doing, it might have been, like, when they had the Showtime series for a bit, but just take a listen. They lost control at something.
7: I just think it's so difficult because what you wind up with is you can do what you want with your corners against New England, but you still have Gronkowski and Hernandez to deal with at the tight end position. And don't forget Danny Woodcock out of the backfield.
8: An astute observation has led to laughter.
9: I wish this was a live show. I wish this was.
10: Give me the footage. I need this footage. Please.
33: Dion loved that so much, he's just crawling on the ground over just the little slip of the tongue that probably everyone's done, Danny Woodcock instead of Danny Woodhead. And one more.

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1: Or even if it's flop, lift them up. 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
5: 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Justin Zwick is hanging out with me at his Big Ten Media Days over in Chicago. 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
4: Buckeyes show, top of the hour, right here on the Fan. 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
2: I wanted to give a quick nod of appreciation to, I don't know her name, but you know, maybe she's listening and maybe she knows that it's her. So, you know, Beam, we take Salem to the dog kennel, right? The Camp Bow Wow is the one that's by us if we got to do a little overnight and we're going out of town. And so I was going to pick her up. Right? No, I was doing the drop-off, right? I was doing the drop-off because I had Salem. And I noticed this woman who had a dog stayed back, like, in her SUV to let me, like, have the door, which was just a very nice, like, a nice complimentary move because you don't know, like, how other dogs interact. I mean, they should be good if they're at the kennel, but it was nice just let us have the door. And then as I, like, dropped Salem off and came back in, she was there and I held the door open for her. And not only did she say thank you for me opening the door for her, she was urging her dog to thank me as well. And I
3: thank
2: thought,
3: you, Jimmy.
2: I'm like, what's one thing for the human beings to actually say thank you and you're welcome? She's urging her cute pup who looked like it was like 14 years old, my kind of dog, really old and gray. I'm like, that's very nice. Great manners, and you're teaching the manners to the dog as well.
4: And then she sniffed your butt.
2: As I did as hers.
4: Buckeye show's next. We'll see you tomorrow. Colin, Manny, Timmy on the Fan.
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8: Watch for an accident that's blocking 2 right lanes if you're on westbound 670 after Leonard Avenue. And there's a 15-minute delay due to an accident that's in the construction area on eastbound 70 on the west side near Hilliard Rome Road. 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
12: I'm Yolanda Harris. I'm a journalist at 10TV News. I grew up here, and after 25 years of telling this community's stories, this place still means so much to me. When I'm not in the newsroom, I'm usually out supporting the same people and causes I care deeply about.

0: out. I don't just report about our community, I belong to it. What happens here affects us all. And that's why we care so deeply about getting it right. And when local journalism is done right, it doesn't sit still. It moves. It moves you to act, to verify, to volunteer, to speak up, or lend a hand. It moves your mind by challenging assumptions and offering new perspectives. It moves you forward by giving you the information to make decisions and thrive where you live. And yes, it moves your heart through the kind of human storytelling that stays with you wherever you are. And at 10TV, we're here for all of it. These are the stories that move Central Ohio.
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12: Good evening, I'm Nate Putterball, their sports update. Earlier today, The Ohio State University announced they've reached an agreement with J.P. Morgan Chase that will make Chase Bank their first ever patch sponsor. In addition to football, the patch will be worn by all 36 varsity sports. It's a deal that will reportedly generate around $17 million annually and will provide NIL and financial literacy resources to all student athletes. At Big Ten Media Day, the media selected Julian Sain and Jeremiah Smith to preseason All Big Ten honors. Afternoon baseball today saw the Cleveland Guardians beat the Cincinnati Reds in Game 1 of a doubleheader 6-5. Game 2 of that series comes your way tonight at 7:10. Catch all the action immediately following the Buckeye Show. In NFL news, the Philadelphia Eagles signed two-time Pro Bowl selection Jalen Carter to a four-year, $152 million contract extension worth up to $160 million. The deal includes $102 million guaranteed, the most ever guaranteed money and average salary in NFL history for a defensive tackle. Bringing sports news to what happens in the fan, Ohio Sports Destination.
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13: 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Down the right side going, Devin Smith got it at the 5 and into the end zone. 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
16: Off and rolling here on a Tuesday. I am Brandon Beam hanging out with our guy Justin Zwick. Jay-Z in the house. Nate Dogg behind the glass. Jay-Z, usually we get to do this on a Wednesday, but instead, happy Tuesday to you, my friend. What's going on, buddy? Good to talk to you.
17: You know, I'm just excited to get an extra day of Beam in my life week. So, you know, we got some people talking about football. Mm-hmm. You know, it's starting to feel real in a way. We had some fall weather last week in the morning, which was really nice.
16: Back to summer heat.
17: But you knew that was going to happen. Camp starts next week, so it's going to be like 90 and no rain for a month, probably.
16: Of course, it should be.
17: As it should be, yes. They don't even have to do 2 days anymore. I don't feel bad for them at all.
16: No, I don't feel bad for them. You get paid, you know? Yeah, well, feel bad
17: even
16: about.
17: More now. Yeah, that's right. So, no, but... you know, a good week and excited to be in here filling in for Austin as he's on the road at Lollapalooza in Chicago.
16: That is correct. We'll check in with Austin and Berm from Lollapalooza a little bit later on here this evening. Berm, he's going to join us coming up here at 6:30. Austin's going to join us around 7:17 in the 7 o'clock hour. Tony Petitti spoke to the media a little bit earlier. Jay-Z, we'll hear that in the next segment around 6:17. Big Ten media polls, right? Finally coming out. Who is supposed to win the Big Ten? We'll get into that in the 6 o'clock hour, and then an all-conference team in the 7 o'clock hour as well. You had mentioned it. You know, training camp is right around the corner. Fall camp for Ohio State starts next Thursday. So we are rather close to Buckeye football beginning, college football beginning as well. And, you know, I was on a little trip with some good family friends this weekend. And then I was back in Dayton on Sunday and then yesterday for family funeral. And I feel like everyone asked me, like, well, what are you guys talking about this time of the year? I said, well, this time of the year is great because we actually have a lot of things to talk about. And then especially with camp starting next week, I'm like, we've made it through the difficult part of the season.
17: Oh, yeah.
16: Now, once it has begun, it's not going to stop. So, like, I feel like we officially have made it to football season, especially with camp beginning next
17: week. Yeah, I mean, we're still talking about people talking, correct, but at least we're seeing some players and coaches and commissioners of our respective leagues that we want to, you know, hear from. So, yeah, that's so funny because everybody's like, what are you guys talking about in the summer? I'm like, we go over every list that we can find.
16: We scour the dark web for everything we can talk about.
17: Yeah, you
16: know, we talk about the offensive line, the defensive line.
17: Yeah, we talk about them all, about the transfers, about the 51 new guys coming, whatever it is, you know, all that good stuff.
16: If you listen to this show, you should have a great idea of all the players on Ohio State's roster.
17: You really should. And now, you know, it just gets better because next week we're going to be able to see him out on the field maybe for a little bit and, you know, get some eyes on who's where and what they're doing and how things are moving around and all that good stuff. So it's an exciting time of year. You know, but it's finally here. I mean, it's almost here. I mean, it's you can almost put your hands.
16: Yeah,
17: on
16: we're tangibly close to it. Now that it's getting here, high school starting up too. I know those guys are doing 2-a-days. Like the first week of high school football is August 21st. So like we're only 3 weeks away.
17: I did not realize it was that quick.
16: Yeah,
17: well, yeah, I've seen the Dublin schools out in the fields. Yeah. You know, in the mornings and on the way home and. Yeah, I guess it's time.
16: I was at, we were, you know, in Miamisburg yesterday, and when we were driving through, the Vikings of Miamisburg, they were out there.
17: After?
16: They were out there grinding. Yes, they were.
17: Love to see it.
16: Yeah, so, you know, football season is here, and is awesome. So we'll talk about the jersey patch here in a second. That was, you know, kind of the biggest news that came out from an Ohio State perspective today. Did want to let you know we had some breaking NFL news in the last couple of minutes. This is coming from Ian Rappaport. It does concern a former Buckeye. A new deal for Denzel Ward. Pro Bowl quarterback Denzel Ward and the Browns have agreed to a 2-year, $62.2 million extension.
17: Ooh.
16: Makes him the highest paid defensive back in NFL history for the second time in his career.
17: Here we go,
16: $52.3 million guaranteed for Denzel Ward.
17: Just another one to put on the board over at the Woody Hayes. That's saying right. This is what we can help you get to. Look at all the money our guys are making.
12: Quickly climbing up that list of highest paid OSU players ever.
16: He's got to be up there. He might be number one. I don't know who that is technically for.
12: It's Mike Conley,
17: Mike Conley
12: right
17: the basketball
12: now.
17: Player. Yeah, he's at like $300 million.
16: I know, yeah, Mike.
17: And those are different kind of contracts that the NBA is
16: giving. Denzel Ward has a long way to go to catch Mike Conley, but I do wonder where that puts Denzel Ward now in like the pantheon of Ohio State football players, because this is his second big contract. Again, the highest paid cornerback in the league for a second time.
17: That's pretty wild, isn't
16: and
17: it?
16: Including, you know, he was a top five pick as well as a rookie. Like, that's not anything.
17: Well, especially all spring or spring summer's like, all right, well, they got rid of Miles, they're gonna get rid of Denzel, and they're gonna redo this whole thing, and I'm really glad they're keeping him around. I think he's somebody you can really, you know, just trust to be where he's supposed to be and give you a high level of play, keep him on the field, keep him healthy.
12: You said that was for $50 million?
16: $53 million.
12: That puts him right up there with Cam.
16: Okay.
12: Like, pretty close.
16: Does it?
12: Yeah.
16: What's Cam at, Nate?
12: Cam's at 178. Denzel was at about 117.
16: Okay, so...
17: Cam
16: Hayward.
17: Oh, gosh, okay. I was thinking DBs. I was like...
16: Cam
17: who? I was thinking, like, Cam, gosh. Yeah, okay. Cam Hayward, yeah, he's been around for a while.
16: Yes, he has. Yes, and I was looking at his, like, Madden rankings or ratings, and he was, I think, a 98
17: still
16: or 99.
17: Still pretty good.
16: Yeah. There's a reason why he's been around for a long time.
17: Well, I mean, he just held out last year, right? Because... I think he played on a friendly deal the year before, and then he was like, yeah, I played at a very high level. He pay me like that.
16: Yep, I think
17: good
16: he
17: for
16: did,
17: him, yeah.
16: As well. So, yeah, some breaking news across the NFL. Denzel Ward, congrats to him. Brownie should have a loaded defense. We'll see what happens with their offense this year and who's playing quarterback. We don't know that yet, but you know what? We'll get to training camp in the NFL here in a little bit. Yeah, big news for Ohio State today, inking their big deal across all of the 36 varsity sports. Over at Ohio State, the jersey patch, Jay-Z, we knew it was coming. We talked about it a little bit earlier in the summer. Wisconsin signing for Culver's, right? LSU, I think, was the first like Power Four team to actually do it. I know we talked about the Big 12 deal and how they're going to have like a monster insignia.
17: Yeah, and that was like for the whole conference. That was the first I heard of it, I think, because they did their media days first, I think, right?
16: Yes.
17: And so they kind of came out like Monster's going to be the conference... You know, logo or whatever that may be.
16: Yeah, because I think the Big 12 logo.
17: Oh, it's the Big 12 logo.
16: The Big 12 logo has a monster, you know, energy like patch on that. And then the teams are free to sell.
17: To do anything else.
16: Whatever. But yeah.
17: Oh, man, we're going to look like a pit crew out there.
16: We're going to look like the shirt I'm wearing. Team viewer. I got a Kohler sponsorship on my arm. Yeah, it's going to start looking like the crew out there. But yeah, this coming in, $17 million across all the sports. And it was interesting because we were talking about this. Like, well, what if Ohio State were to do this? How much money do you think they would get? And again, that monster logo on the Big 12 patch is $20 million for the entire league on football and basketball. For that league. Again, they're free to sell, you know, whatever, as well on the opposite side of the patch. But Ohio State going for $17 million annually. That's a...
17: Do you think that's high or low?
16: I think that's just about right. Because when Austin and I were kind of workshopping, like, what would that number even look like? I think we landed on between like 15 and 20 million.
17: Is that?
16: But
17: so I was thinking like the soccer leagues over in Europe, I mean, they get like 300 million
16: for that type of deal,
17: global viewership. But I mean, the U.S. has a lot to do with that, I'd imagine. Who knows? I guess maybe not. You do. Tune into that stuff.
16: Oh, no, you do too.
17: you're Morocco.
16: Big diehard soccer guy. but yeah, Chase Bank, the first ever jersey patch sponsor for all 36 of Ohio State sport teams. Again, $17 million. I saw Notre Dame ink a deal today with SoFi. Like everyone was releasing jersey patches today.
17: The best thing I saw today was a Notre Dame fan talking about Ohio State saying Notre Dame would never do this. And then like an hour later, it was like, SoFi, here you go.
16: It was something like, we're never going to sell our souls.
17: Exactly.
16: Yeah. I mean, you think about it though, $17 million annually for you know, something that's as simple as a jersey patch. Like you knew it was coming, right? Mm-hmm. Like everyone is trying to find a way to grow more revenue. You've heard Ross Bjork talk about that so many times since he took over the job here. And I actually like the way that, you know, this looks because it's not blue. Like apparently Ryan Day and Ross Bjork
17: were thing we were worried about, right?
16: We were talking about that. Like, what if it's a blue company? Can you do
17: Worthington
16: that?
17: Worthington Industries in town.
16: Correct.
17: They're blue.
16: Yeah. Nationwide is blue. Chase is blue. Yeah. Like, you know, you got a lot of big blue logos out
17: that's
16: there.
17: No bueno.
16: And the way that they've done it, it's going to be either white or gray. Mm-hmm. There's going to be no blue on the actual logo, which I think it's a good job by everybody involved. And I guess Ryan Day was asked about that. He was like, there's just no way.
17: Couldn't do it.
16: We're
17: not allowed to wear blue
16: logo
17: in the Woody Hayes. You can't wear blue on your jersey during game day.
16: I mean, $17 million.
17: And that's annually. What, for five? Is that 5 years? Am I right on that? I think it was a 5 year, $17 million a year. I'd love to see how all that gets broken down. I mean, you have 36 sports, you know, where I would like to see the percentages on that just to see where it all falls. But man, that was the big splash. And I mean, I think Notre Dame, I saw, was it 20 they got?
16: Yeah, 18 to 20.
17: So, I mean, like we came out and then, you know, all right, that's, you're looking at the Big 12, 20 million for the whole league. We got 17. And, it's a big number. I mean, that shows you what Ohio State is to these companies out there, though. They want to be a part of it.
16: The power of the brand, for sure. Also, in addition to the jersey patch sponsorship, that was tough to say.
17: Say that three times fast.
16: Chase will also provide NIL opportunities to Ohio State athletes.
2: They will also provide financial literacy courses to Ohio State athletes through dedicated programming. So sounds like it's a win-win for everybody over there in the Woody and everybody involved in Ohio State athletics.
17: It's a win, not a win for the Q guys who have to go and put all those patches on now because we know it takes 18 months to get new jerseys from Nike after the new sleeves just rolled out. So
2: Kevin Reese, how'd you
17: Kevin's gonna have a busy couple weeks here putting all those patches on.
2: Yeah, got to make sure. I don't know if they're gonna wear them on the practice jerseys either. Ooh,
17: that could be another selling point for somebody else.
2: Could be.
17: Like, come on down, be practice
2: jerseys. Because that's what the NFL does. The NFL sells their practice jerseys, but haven't gotten to a point.
17: Well, the only problem with that is Ohio State would have to allow people in to see their practice.
2: They don't do that.
17: And no college team really does that.
2: Hey, you know, their videos go viral all the time on social media.
17: That's true. They do put videos out. They have all that nowadays, so people will see a little bit more.
12: Get the warm-up attire. Yeah. The spatch.
17: Yeah. Some stretching, and, you know, you got the logo there.
2: Yeah, chase another $3 million. Yeah, well, let's give it
17: let's go
2: to a
17: round
2: nice
17: 20. I mean,
2: round 20.
17: Why not?
2: Do the practice jerseys, and then we'll be good. So, yeah, that was a big day today. $17 million annually for the next 5 seasons. Big Ten Commissioner Tony Petitti, he talked all kinds of things today at Media Days in Chicago. You're going to hear from him coming up next. It's the Buckeye Show on The Fan.
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25: from the Logan AC and Heat Services Weather Center.
26: We've got tranquil weather across central Ohio for the rest of this week. Overnight tonight, clear skies and temperatures in the low 60s. On Wednesday, a lot of sunshine, dry 81. On Thursday, a lot of sunshine, around 83. And then into the middle 80s on Friday with a lot of sunshine. That is your 97.1 The Fan weather forecast. I'm 10 Weather Impact Chief Meteorologist Chris Tomer.
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2: Hanging out with my guy Jay-Z tonight. Byrne, he's going to join us from the windy city of Chicago. Coming up at 6:30, him, Austin, Television's Adam King, Television's Nicole Sheeran, Pat Murphy, Joshua Perry, they are all over in Chicago this week for Big Ten Media Day. So Berm, he's going to join us from there, really set the table as to what he heard today. Was there anything that, you know, piqued his interest from the commissioner, coaches, players? Ohio State does go tomorrow. The schedule on that, I believe Ryan Day is slated to go at noon tomorrow, and then the players, I don't know, I got an email a little bit earlier.
17: Prime time.
2: Yeah, yeah. I think they're usually at noon. They're usually a noon start.
17: Everybody's going to be there to see them and talk to those guys and, you know, get the feelings of what they feel like going into the season.
2: Of course. So, you know, we'll check in with Berm coming up at 6:30 from Media Days in Chicago. When commissioners talk, are you interested in it at all? Because it does, like, I mean, the Brett Yormark stuff was interesting a couple of weeks ago during the Big 12 Media Days. Just because he got in a fight with a reporter, which I thought was, you know, pretty good. But, you know, expansion, I think that's a league, obviously, that is looking to expand. And they're also looking to be, you know, in conversations of college football playoffs. And, like, we have the right to be here at the table. I know that the ACC, I'm not really that interested in hearing the ACC talk, just because I don't think Jim Phillips, the commissioner down there, has as much, like, pizzazz as Brett Yormark does. And then, you know, of course, the SEC and Greg Sankey. I'm like, I'm interested in hearing what they have to say and, you know, how they whine about everything. Yeah. But as far as Tony Petitti goes, I mean, he seemed like a pretty cool, calm, collected character up there today. Three national championships, trophies right behind him. And it does seem that it's a quiet confidence from him when he speaks.
17: Well, I think there is. And I mean, I was telling you earlier, I saw, like, I think he was like 500 to 700 words less than any other commissioner that spoke, you know, at their media days. He just lets our play and our trophies kind of do the talking for us. And, you know, it's exciting because it's finally, all right, we got media days coming. So, yeah, people are talking and this and that, but I just feel like it's a chance for these commissioners to go out and pound the table on whatever they want.
2: It is.
17: Whatever message they want to get out, whether it's a way to say, well, we need this stuff through this SAVE Act, or you know, we're going to do this. I just, you know, until something happens, I don't really care about it. And I don't think a media day or whatever they say there is going to make any difference. I think they're just, you know, kind of posturing a little bit. So I'm glad, you know, as far as the Big Ten goes, we just, you know, come up. We're all about business. You know, this is what we've done. Here's our three national championships for the last 3 years. I think he did talk a little bit about the expansion type stuff.
2: He did talk about, you know, the expansion. He talked about the SEC and the possibility of them breaking away.
17: Yeah, and how much he talks to the Sankey. Yeah. He's like, I talked to him more than 5 times this week.
2: Like the relationship between them and the SEC. So, like, all kinds of different stuff is what he was talking about. But since you mentioned it, college football playoff expansion, Also, the SEC, how many times did they talk? Here was Tony Petitti's answer from that a little bit earlier today in Chicago.
5: Yeah, I mean, the first thing I'll say about, you know, working with the SEC on the playoff and working with Greg specifically, you know, I've never heard him say that he won't do the work and consider 24. I mean, he's been public about certain preferences he has, but he's committed himself to doing the work around all formats. And we've done the same thing. We have strong opinions about where the right path is. I think there's been an evolution since we were here last year about how people feel about 24 at this point. And we've made adjustments in our league. We were focused on automatic qualifiers. We're not focused on that anymore. We're looking at, you know, the committee picking the field to 24. We feel that that ultimately will still unlock the power of scheduling that we want. So we work every day with it. I think the path is, you know, you've got to be able to do this in a way that allows you to not play championship games. There's obviously significant economic value in our championship games across the P4. And so we've got to understand where that is. And if we can find the value, then I think it just changes the tone of the conversations. But it's been completely collaborative. And even though the memo gives the SEC and the Big Ten more, you know, the operating decision making in this process, we've really included, you know, on a daily basis, our colleagues in the ACC, the Big 12, and everybody else in the CFP room. We're trying to do this together. I think there's been a lot of movement among coaches and ADs around the country that 24 is the right number, but we've got to see if it has the right value, and we got to understand that process and how we schedule it and when.
2: I have told you this before, and I'm sure if, you know, I've done a show with Austin or Berm or Pat or anybody in the past. I don't like the number. Mm-mm. 24. It doesn't make sense to me. More isn't necessarily always better, Jay-Z. We've seen that already in the couple of years of the expanded playoff field. I understand it from a conference perspective. I definitely understand it from a TV perspective, right? I mean, we're talking about a $17 million jersey patch. You know, they're looking to get the most bang for their buck. And now conference championships would come to an end if they go to a 24-team mm-hmm. college football playoff. Like, he just said it right there, and he was saying it multiple times today. I know that, you know, the SEC, Greg Sankey, doesn't want to go to 24. Ultimately, the Big Ten and the SEC are the ones that control the college football playoff. And I've said this in the past, and I'll say it again. If it's them bickering at each other and not getting a deal done, and it just stays at 12, I'm okay. They can fight for as long as they want over that, because I think 12 is pretty good, especially since they've kind of reseeded it and made some of the adjustments that were confusing the first year we saw it. But I think it's a pretty good product as it stands. I do know what the 24-team playoff would look like, and the first round games would be bad. But
17: they're still going to make money on those. I mean, he's talking about, you know, finding the value in it. Like, I mean, you know, if you have a Big Ten team playing in that first round, that's going to be a big money game.
2: I'm watching.
17: Yeah, everybody's going to be tuned in.
2: I can't turn away from it.
17: So you're getting rid of one, but you have the possibility of adding, you know, a few more to that first week. You know, the money's probably going to figure itself out. The one thing I wish they would do is just say, because I was reading something today, and I don't know if Petitti said it, but basically, like, we want to play those SEC teams mm-hmm. because the fans want it, and we want it, and we want to do that. So they would come out and say, listen, we want 24 because we want to be able to do this and go across the conferences and play those big games without worrying about what happens if we lose that big game, you know? Mm-hmm. Then maybe people would maybe soften a little bit on
2: a little
17: the
2: more 24. Natural buy-in.
17: Yeah, you know, maybe a little bit more like, all right, yeah, if we're going to start seeing, you know, Texas come to Columbus and we mm-hmm. go down there, or we go down to,
2: we're going to go down to Bama.
17: Georgia, Bama, they come up here, like, who? Okay. Because then if you have a couple, two or three losses, mm-hmm. if you have that kind of schedule, maybe you're not hurt as bad and you still make the playoffs. So, I mean, I think it opens itself up for some bigger, you know, in-season games than maybe we've been used to.
2: And your regular season, which college football fans have held that so dear, because for forever, you know, you lose one game mm-hmm. in your regular season, like, you're toast. And then they expanded the playoffs. It's like, well, maybe you can lose two and kind of get away with it. You go to 24. I mean, there'll be four lost teams in the playoff, which is fine. You know, not to say that there's not good four loss teams out there, but now you're talking about,
17: yeah, but if one or two of those losses is a, hey, we went up and played Michigan in the Big House, yep. or, you know, hey, we went down to Bama and played them, you know, at Denny Stadium, I'm like, mm-hmm. that kind of stuff matters, I think, a little bit. I mean, you're putting yourself out there to play a big game for the fans of the sport that maybe don't get to see that all the time, and I guess at that point in time we would see it more often, but I think that would bring a level of excitement, saying, all right, we're going to get more of these big games. And yeah, we don't have to worry about it as much. You know, we don't have to be mad at our AD for scheduling them because we missed out by one game right. you know, when we go to the 24. I still think 12 is fine. I think it's good where it is, but sounds like he wants to do 24.
2: He's said that for forever.
17: Yes, I mean, he said it. Sounds like he wants to do it. He just got to get the SEC on board. And, you know, that, I feel like that's one way they could get fans to find, kind of be like, nah. Okay, I'm okay. I'm okay with that. Yeah, more big regular season matchups with teams that we don't see.
2: Like,
17: all
2: you go
17: time.
2: Down to Texas this year, and you also have, I don't know, pick your another good team. Clemson comes into town.
17: LSU. Whoever. I mean, oh, yeah, we go to LSU and play them, or you know, I mean, even like the Florida States, the Floridas. I mean,
2: sure, games Miami,
17: we don't. Yeah,
2: you know?
17: I mean, games we don't get a lot of. I think that would really be something cool. And then you got, I mean, you're getting rid of your non-conference, or you know, you're getting rid of the cupcake game is more than likely, or maybe one of those a year.
2: I think if you expand to 24, you
17: have to.
2: Maybe it's one.
17: Maybe you get one, but and now everything else is you're playing big boys,
2: yeah.
17: And we're going to get after.
2: Now you need to schedule two, you know, Power Four games, and then play your nine-game conference schedule.
17: Yeah, something along those lines.
2: Right? Yeah, whatever it is, but he definitely seems confident that it's going to get done, the 24-team college football playoff. So he spoke a little bit earlier today. Berm, he was in attendance for that. We will go to Chicago and check in with him at Lollapalooza, see if he made it for Tony Petitti's press conference. We'll check in with him coming up here in 2 minutes. It's the Buckeye Show on The Fan.
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2: Hanging out with our guy Jay-Z tonight, Justin Zwick. Right now we head out to the Bryant Heating and Cooling Systems Fan Guest Hotline. Checking with our guy. He's live at Lollapalooza. He is Jeremy Birmingham. Berm, what's going on? Happy Lolla Week to you.
10: Thank you. Just getting ready for Spin Doctors to come on stage. Spin Doctors to the main stage.
2: That is right. I can't wait to hear a recap. I'm sure we'll hear music in the background a little bit later.
10: You guys are 1-2 princes. I adore you.
2: Yeah, we adore everybody here. Who are you most looking forward to seeing? Is it the Spin Doctors or is it someone else?
10: I don't actually know who's playing at Lollapalooza. So
2: that's
17: hey Berm. How was your trip over? I know you were worried about it with the storms that came through last night. Did you guys? I mean, everything go okay on your guys' ride out there?
10: I mean, no. Honestly, I had to wait for Austin to finish up doing the Buckeye Show, and that extra time, we did not get a drop of rain on the
17: all that
10: drive,
17: worry so. For nothing, huh?
10: No, it's called preparation. It's not worry. It's preparation.
2: I mean, Brim Cantori was on the scene there, and I'm glad you guys made.
10: To be surprised.
17: Oh, Monday at the live show, Brim he was worried.
2: I can guarantee you that he was
17: too. He was worried. We told him to fly. They go above the storms, but he doesn't like that either.
2: Which would you rather have, Brim? Flying in clear skies above the storm, or driving through 5 hours in Chicago? Yeah, through a tornado. Which one would you rather?
10: I would rather drive through tornadoes than fly anywhere.
2: I know you would.
10: I'm not taking a 45-minute flight anywhere. That's the dumbest thing I've ever heard.
2: All right, let's talk some football or some sponsorships or whatever you want to talk about. Tony Petitti speaking to the media a little bit earlier, Berm. Jay-Z and I were just listening to some of what he had to say. Expanded college football playoff, relationship with the SEC was big points of conversation today with him. How would you grade the commission's performance behind the microphone today?
10: Well, I want to say first and foremost that I was making a joke talking to Austin and Bill Landis earlier. That it was great that we had been able to make it to SEC Media Days because the first 8 questions were about the SEC. Overall, I actually thought Tony Petitti was pretty good today. I mean, he's not someone that has been necessarily endearing himself to the media, or at least in the local markets. And I didn't know if that was just a matter of him feeling uncomfortable in talking about his stances or advocating for the league. But I thought overall, once he got going and people started, I thought there was a moment when you could see he got visibly annoyed that the conversation kept being about the SEC and saying like, hey, actually, the Big Ten's pretty good. And we don't take a back seat to anybody, and was being frustrated with some of the line of questioning about what the SEC does. I thought it was a pretty good performance for him, all things considered, because, again, he's not someone that the Big Ten footprint really knows a lot about. I mean, you know, he's a former TV guy. You figure he has a pretty good mind for what he's doing from a business perspective. But as far as advocating for the league and being the voice of the Big Ten and the voice of the coaches and the athletic directors, I thought today was a really positive step for the Big Ten. And people may not agree with the 2014 playoff. People may not agree with this, that, or the other thing. But at least if you can get in front of a room full of people and explain why you think the way you think and why the coaches feel the way they feel, then that's a win.
17: Well, I mean, I think most of the stuff is going to be about the expansion and, you know, his relationship with the SEC. Was there any like little nuggets that you took out of his talk that maybe aren't going to be blown up as much as, you know, maybe those types of topics, or was it pretty vanilla other than that?
10: It was pretty, honestly, the first 10, 12, 20 minutes of his introduction and his welcome speech was pretty generic. It felt like your basic standard boilerplate. Hey, this is what we've done. We're winning championships. This is why we have all these teams. We do this, that, or the other thing. I thought the tenor of the entire day really shifted when he seemed to be just annoyed, which I was happy about, because the Big Ten shouldn't be putting itself in a position where people act as though it's some sort of second-rate conference to the SEC. And there wasn't a lot of conversation about specifics today, and that's probably because of the timing of the morning. The Save College Sports Act and the new bill was being put on their table today, and so I don't think he went into the press conference with an absolute like laundry list of things he needed to say. It was more just saying, hey, this is why the Big Ten has believed what it believed, and why they've pushed for what they pushed for. I thought that, you know, he made some good points about why the conference championships will have to go away, mm-hmm. and what the value of the 2014 playoff would be. You know, and I think it does seem like it's moving that way around the country. So if the Big Ten is going to, you know, throw a little weight around, I think that you're starting to see that. And some of that just comes from Petitti being more comfortable.
2: We've got Berm with us here on the Bryant Heating and Cooling Systems Fan Guest Hotline over in Chicago for Media Days taking place this week. Berm, I know that some coaches went today. Ohio State's going to be up at noon tomorrow. I think it was Bielema, Schiano, Matt Campbell, Fickell, Kirk Ferentz, and Lincoln Riley today. Who spoke to the media? Did you get to hear any of them? What else were you doing? If you did get to listen to them, who kind of impressed you the most with what they had to say about their squad?
10: Did we get to hear them? Yes. Did we listen to a single word a single coach that spoke today said? No.
17: Not even Bert? You knew he was going to come out with some fire.
10: No, I mean, you know that all those guys are just on stage and vamping for their teams. I thought Matt Campbell, I mean, I did hear him filibustering a little bit in the background. It seemed like he didn't want to answer questions about Penn State and what they were building. But
2: interesting strategy.
10: Yeah, I mean, you know, you're trying to build some momentum and give your team some positive buzz when no one has any idea if they're going to be any good or not. Rocco Becht was there. He did, you know, he got a lot of praise from Matt Campbell. I like Matt. I mean, as a Toledo guy and as a former Toledo coach, I've known Matt for a long time. I think it's a good fit for the league. I thought it was interesting to hear him talk about basically his love affair with the Big Ten. But other than that, nobody's going to say anything inflammatory or really insightful up there at their podium segments. I don't expect that Ryan Day will do that tomorrow. The only guy, I mean, Kurt Cignetti will probably say something funny because he's just riding high on the Cignetti waves, but nobody else is going to like go up there and try to create talking points or, you know, bulletin board material.
17: Going into tomorrow, I mean, are you guys going to stick around for Cignetti, or is it kind of just get Ohio State, get what you need, and get out?
10: Well, we've got Ryan Day at the press conference, at the podium at 11:45 or something like that. He'll be the last guy speaking, as you'd expect. Then the Ohio State players begin like at 1:15, and they'll do their individual day of sessions, and then Ryan Day will do his. So it'll be a couple hours worth of content, really just – again, I'd be shocked if any of these guys said anything that actually moves the needle anywhere. Julian Sain and Jeremiah Smith and Jalen McClain are certainly not the guys that you look at as just runaway mouthpieces. they're gonna be pretty buttoned up. Jeremiah will have some interesting conversation, I'm sure, about his off season and the discussion around Miami and all that stuff. But most of that's gonna come from the national media, and you know, we don't really like to feed into that kind of hysteria because it's just feels like clickbait. But
2: I know that you guys go ahead, Berm, sorry.
10: We'll get on the road right after that is done, and tomorrow afternoon to try to get on that 6.5-hour drive back to Columbus.
2: All right, how's the weather looking for tomorrow? Are you in the clear?
10: 78, 82, and no chance of rain tomorrow. It's going to be perfect.
2: I know that
10: we're going to be in the Hilton, Chicago. It was like 38 degrees in there today.
2: I think we could probably have a contest. What's colder, where you're at or the studio that we are currently in? I know that you and Austin, you have a magical way of wrangling these said players, so you don't think you're going to say anything, Berm. I mean, do you have that kind of pinned down? You and Television's Adam King, Nicole Sheeran. I know that Austin, you guys are up there. I mean, have we got any exclusives on the horizon for tomorrow?
10: I can't speak for what Television's Adam King or what Nicole Sheeran or anybody else has lined up. I know that we expect to have Jeremiah Smith and Julian Sain and Jalen McClain on the beat for Thursday morning. We expect to have a interview online tomorrow afternoon as soon as we can with Ryan Day from a sit down with him that we'll do in the morning. And then we'll have some snap judgments. We'll have a lot of stuff tomorrow. Tomorrow will be a busy day.
2: I know it will be very busy. And I thought you guys may have had one-on-ones with just about everybody. That's why I wanted to ask. So make sure you're, you know, locked into everything that is going on in the Austin and Berm show on the YouTube channel. Like and subscribe to those guys. We'll have great things lined up for you. Big news today, jersey patches. I know Tony Petitti was kind of talking about it a little bit earlier today at his press conference. Chase, Ohio State, Berm getting together $17 million annually for 36, all 36 varsity sports across Ohio State athletics. Jay-Z and I were talking about it in the first segment. $17 million is a pretty big deal for an athletic department as big as Ohio State's.
10: It's a big deal. It's a less a big deal when you realize that it's being spread across 36 sports in certain ways. We'll figure out, hopefully, because Ross Bjork and Ryan Day and the president of Ohio State had a press conference this afternoon, but all of the media was here in Chicago, so nobody got to really be there. Interesting timing. But we do expect to at least try to bend Ross Bjork's ear a little bit tomorrow and get some sense of how that's going to break down, how it's going to be allocated, where those funds are going to go. But at the risk of sounding like I don't know a darn thing, I don't know a darn thing because we didn't get to be at the press conference today because everyone on the beat was in Chicago.
17: Oh, golly. What is your hard-hitting question for Julian Sain tomorrow?
10: We've been discussing what way we want to attack this sit down with Julian, and maybe attack's the wrong word, but
2: here's a question for you, for him, Berm.
10: If he was going to
2: Lollapalooza with you and Austin while you were in Chicago, what would be the five bands that he would pick for his lineup?
10: That's actually a really good question. We know Julian loves Maroon 5, but I don't know if they're going to be there tomorrow at Lollapalooza or this week. So I think that is an interesting question. Who would he want to listen to at Lollapalooza is actually interesting. We were really thinking more about going back, you know, back in time, back to the future, if you will, to get his thoughts on last summer and what is different for him as the sure thing, locked in Ohio State starter, as opposed to how things went when he got into training camp last August against Lincoln Kienholz. So that's really, you know, people are going to want to, I'm sure he'll be asked about his girlfriend and all that dumb crap that people don't really care about. But, you know, I'm interested to see just how life has changed for him in the last year, when now you look at what's all in front of him and how much different he's perceived nationally, how well known he is, et cetera. I'll probably ask him about the Dirtbag Julian, because I really wish he'd bring back the goatee. I really like Dirtbag Julian, but he seemed against it. So
2: I think he should. I think he should just go full throttle and bring it back. Hey, before we get you out of here, what else is burning in your mind? What are you and Austin doing tonight? I mean, I know you got the evening free in the Windy City. What are you getting into?
10: Well, let's be clear, Brandon. The evening's not all that free, okay? Number one, it's already 6:45 in the Eastern time zone.
2: It's only 5:45 for you guys.
17: Got plenty of time.
10: Austin has a couple radio things very early in the morning. We're staying out by Midway Airport, so we've got about an hour drive into the hotel in the morning to make sure we're set up and ready to rock and roll. We've been out. We had some dinner and got some bevies to take back to the hotels buddies from around the country that we know, and we're going to catch up with for a little bit, but not much more than that. I just want to talk about, you know, how you guys are doing mostly.
2: Oh, we're doing great. I just hope that you guys have a great time. That's really,
10: did you guys go over to the press conference today? Cause I thought you were tasked with that.
2: I sure didn't. Tyler Danberg.
17: I didn't get the email.
2: I asked Tyler Danberg about it and he said it was great. It was terrific. It was riveting. I said, okay, that sounds good to me.
10: I'm sure it was super riveting.
2: Buddy, always appreciate the time. Thanks for hopping on with us here this evening. Have a great, great time tomorrow. Checking in with all the Buckeyes. Looking forward to the coverage, and we'll talk to you again soon, all right?
10: We'll do our best. Thanks, guys.
2: There he goes. Berm with us here on the Bryant Heating and Cooling Systems Fan Guest Hotline. Where are the Buckeyes projected to finish in the Big Ten preseason media poll? It's talking about riveting. That's next. It's the Buckeye Show on the Fan.
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9: 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You and I were talking a little bit earlier. Jay-Z, we're going to try to go out there Thursday morning. It's always fun taking the little lad over there. Yeah. William seems to enjoy it. He doesn't enjoy watching practice. Like when I go out there, I don't get to watch practice because he wants to be always on the field that the specialists are on because that's where like the blocking dummies are at. And so that's what we will be doing next Thursday. Like I'll go say hey to everyone. We'll watch like maybe one period of stretching and then walk through, and then I will be pulled to the other side where we're doing, you know, running through the tackling dummies and on the blocking sled. That's what I'm going
10: to
9: be doing.
10: That's awesome though. That's so much fun. I mean, even when I go to practice, like I don't hardly get to watch because you just run into everybody you know and you haven't seen in so long, and so you're just talking, you know, it's wild. You're like, I'm trying to pay attention here. Can you guys leave me alone?
9: What'd you take away from practice today? I saw a lot of people I haven't seen
10: Coach
9: in a while.
10: Coop, you know, I haven't talked to him in a few years. You know, I had a good conversation with him, you know. That's just how it kind of goes. But yeah, looking forward to getting back out there, even though they're going to be in what, maybe helmets. I mean, it's not going to be an exciting practice by any means.
9: I think they will just be in helmets on.
10: But it's going to be football players on a football field doing something in preparation for a season.
9: So. It is also cool. Like it's an opportunity to get out there and actually see how large these guys are. And usually, I mean, if you go to the spring game or you go, you know, sit at Ohio Stadium and, you know, if you have season tickets, I'm sure you're maybe a little bit more acclimated to that. But I mean, you go there to training camp, like you're right on the field, man. Like those guys.
10: It's like when you go to an NBA game and you're like, oh, like, and you're close to the floor and you're like, these guys are humongous. Yeah. Like, I mean, getting close to these offensive linemen and defensive linemen, I mean, like, There's some monsters out there.
9: And I know it's like, you know, acclimation period, but still, like, they're whizzing all around the field, too. And you get a look at how big and fast these guys are. It's like, that is quite the different sport that they're playing than what I'm used to seeing every day. So that starts next Thursday, Friday, Saturday. We will be out there. Good chance to get to see where your Buckeyes land and what is going on. So very, very fun for that. Jay-Z, according to the Bill and Doug Show, which is Bill Landis, Doug Lamorese, who do a very good job, Cleveland.com and USA Today, they all released their unofficial Big Ten preseason polls compiled from votes from media members around the country. So again, a combination platter of the three polls, the Bill and Doug Show, Cleveland.com, USA Today. From the Bill and Doug Show, it included the average projected finish for each team from 1st to 18th. Ohio State came in at number one on the weighted average, with a average of 1.74, 19 first place votes for that one. Oregon actually came in second, but had more first place votes than Ohio State.
0: How does that work?
9: It's weighted. So like Ohio State had 19 first place votes, but I'm guessing Ohio State had more second place votes than Oregon had more third place votes.
10: Fair enough.
9: Is how I'm
10: not a good math guy.
9: I'm not either.
10: I saw 19 and 20 is bigger than 19, so I thought maybe that should
9: be a head scratcher. How does that make sense?
10: That's interesting.
9: So Ohio State projected in that one to go first. Oregon 2, Indiana 3rd, USC 4th. They're getting a lot of love.
10: Michigan 5.
9: They're getting a lot of love. Michigan at 5, Washington 6, Penn State 7, Iowa 8, Illinois 9, and then Minnesota at number 10. And then a little bit earlier for the other poll, you had Oregon finished 1, Ohio State finishing 2, and then Indiana at number 3, according to the USA Today poll. Whatever. It seems to be a combo platter of Ohio State, Oregon, Indiana. Pick whoever else you want to backfill in there.
10: And that's kind of how it's been all summer long, like coming up, like top five teams in the country. It's like Ohio State, Oregon, Indiana are up there in the top five. You know, wherever you put them is where you put them. But I think those three teams, you know, coming into the season, I know Texas is loaded and we've heard a lot about that. But I mean, as far as the teams that we know and see on a yearly basis, like they are the three of the top five teams in the country.
9: I think they're,
10: and we all play each other, and it's going to be a lot of fun this season.
9: They're predominantly your national champion favorites, right? Like you have Texas out of

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1: Only for them, it was the two games right out of the gates.
2: And they Which is when they lose.
1: And they had the whole season to recover, and they did. Mm-hmm. But ultimately, you know, the College Football Playoff Committee picked the win that Miami had over the loss that Notre Dame had, and Miami ended up making the College Football Playoff final. So it was a pretty good job out of the playoff committee.
2: I agree with that. Yeah, I mean, you got to look at the schedules and who people have played and where they ended up. I mean, what was it last year? It was Notre Dame. Like, they played, was it Navy?
1: Navy,
2: and when they ranked Navy like 24 that week, just so Notre Dame would have another top 25 win.
1: Yeah, that was the only top 25 win.
2: Well, fair enough. So, yeah, they did that to help them,
1: Pitt?
2: I think.
1: Was it Pitt or Navy? It was one of the
2: It may have
1: two.
2: Been Pitt. You're right. I think it was Pitt now that you say that. But anyhow, their schedule's so weak, they're going to be up there. They're going to be, you know, they just have to be playing their best football going into the playoffs, but they're not going to be tested at all, I don't think, throughout the year.
1: Yeah, so they got Wisconsin to open up the season. That'll be fun. That'll be a huge win for Luke Fickell.
2: I mean, I heard him talk. I listened to his little, you know, 5-minute opener, confident. And he's like, you know, we're better off than we were, than we have been the last 3 years that I've been here. He wasn't trying to say, hey, we're going to win the Big Ten this year, but we are on the right path, and, you know, we have the right guys now. Feel really comfortable about that. So that would be a huge, huge win.
1: It would be a rather large loss for Notre Dame, too, yes. In week number one against Wisconsin team that's kind of picked to finish mid-table, better than they were the last couple of years. Second week of the season for Notre Dame, they get Rice, and then Michigan State at home. I'm glad that they're kind of bringing that back. Mm-hmm. I always loved the Michigan State, Michigan, Notre Dame series. I did enjoy those.
3: Now that Sparty's terrible, they bring it back.
1: Yeah, right. Well, they couldn't have predicted that 4 or 5 years ago whenever they made this schedule, even though that they were bad then.
3: Even though they were terrible 4 or 5 years ago.
1: They go on the road to Purdue, so that'll probably be a win for them. Down at Chapel Hill, who's been having some problems in the recent days with Mike Lombardi, their GM. Home against Stanford. At BYU, I know a lot of people like BYU. I think BYU is a pretty good football team. Not an easy place to go out and play, for sure. Navy, they are at home against Miami in November, and then they get Boston College, SMU, and Syracuse in the run-in. So, I mean, yeah, it's probably about the same schedule that they had last year. The only thing going for them is, like, their two tough games are in the middle of the season, and they're not going to get jumped in the first 2 weeks.
2: And if they do have two losses, I mean, wherever they end up, as long as they're in the top 12, they're in, right?
1: Yeah.
2: So correct. It doesn't really matter. They just got to be.
1: We carved that out.
2: Yeah, as long as there's not three losses, I guess, where they could be outside of that top 12. I mean, I imagine they're going to get in. But, yeah, that's the thing about, I mean, they just make their own schedule, you know, and they get Miami in November coming up there. So it's going to be cold. Miami guys aren't going to be flying around like they're used to in the hot Miami heat.
1: Right.
2: I mean, just perfect storm
1: and they're
2: for Marcus and the boys.
1: I know that Notre Dame fans are praying, just like I would be praying too if Miami was visiting here in November. Like, let it be a 40-degree cold rain Saturday.
2: Let it be cold,
1: yeah. You know, like, just the worst weather you
2: I
1: could possibly.
2: I want these guys to step off the plane and be like, what? Like Santonio Holmes, when he came on his recruiting visit up here, first time he had seen snow. Let's make it something like that in South Bend for that game.
1: That would be, you know, like, even where the locals are like, this is gross. You know, like,
2: yeah, I don't even want to go to this game.
1: No, I don't want to sit out in the cold rain. It's the worst weather that we could possibly offer. Dante Moore, he definitely didn't leave early to go to the draft to avoid the Jets. He definitely
2: not at all.
1: Didn't do that. That's in the Pulse next. It's the Buckeye Show on the Fan.
4: 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We know you're wearing a red shirt. I just freaked the hell out of someone. 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
6: Good evening, I'm Nate Puderball, their sports update. Earlier today, The Ohio State University announced they've reached an agreement with J.P. Morgan Chase that will make Chase Bank their first ever patch sponsor. In addition to football, the patch will be worn by all 36 varsity sports. It's a deal that will reportedly generate around $17 million annually and will provide NIL and financial literacy resources to all student-athletes. At Big Ten Media Day, the media selected Julian Sain and Jeremiah Smith the preseason All-Big Ten honors. Afternoon baseball today saw the Cleveland Guardians beat the Cincinnati Reds in Game 1 of a doubleheader 6-5. Game 2 of that series comes your way tonight at 7:10. 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In NFL news, the Philadelphia Eagles signed two-time Pro Bowl selection Jalen Carter to a four-year, $152 million contract extension worth up to $160 million. 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
8: Hour number two of the program for us here on this nice little Tuesday. Your kids, when they get around family, Jay-Z, do they just lose, like, their minds? Like, do they just run around like chickens with their heads cut off?
9: At times, yes. All I gotta kind of like, turn the volume down just a little bit.
8: So, you know, we're hanging out this weekend. Go back to Dayton on Sunday. Meredith's grandpa passed away, 98 years old, lived an unbelievable life. And, you know, he had
9: it's a lot of years.
8: Had six kids, you know. So, like, everyone's coming in from, you know, different, like from Florida,
9: cousins
8: Chicago.
9: Cousins haven't seen in a while.
8: Cousins he's never met before. Yeah, fair. Yeah. And so, you know, we're at a church down in Miamisburg, you know, just a little suburb of Dayton. And like at, you know, we're at the viewing. So there's a huge long line that's kind of spanning, you know, kind of going
9: 98
8: up.
9: Years. You know, a lot of people.
8: He knows a lot of people and his, you know, his kids knew a lot of people as well. And so it was a nice, you know, service that they had, but there was probably, I don't know, 10 kids there that were under the age of 6. Mm. And so luckily they had a little stage that they could play on, but it was just absolute chaos. Like William, after 6 o'clock when we got done there, was fully drenched in sweat. I'm like, you were playing in an air conditioned room and these guys were just running like it was.
9: We had some calling hours for my wife's grandma and there's a little room off the kitchen in the back. Yep. All the cousins were just in there like, wrestling and doing whatever.
10: I have the opposite issue. That's I have a bunch of like smaller nieces and nephews and stuff like that. So I'm tall. Therefore, I've been a human jungle gym for the last 20 years of my life.
8: There you go. It's perfect. That's great. Everybody wins. Everybody has to have the fun Uncle Nate.
9: And you get to just send them back. So you only get a certain amount of time.
10: That's part of being an uncle,
8: What time does this event end? 4 o'clock? It's 3:30?
10: All right, that was fun. Here you go. Yes.
8: Have fun, Mom and Dad. I've loaded them up on sugar as well.
9: Yeah, I gave them whatever they wanted. Yeah.
8: So he was out of control. And then for like the service yesterday, we're like, hey, I know we're in the same place, but this is going to be like an hour and a half. You need to just sit down here and be quiet. And a couple of times, like, he got up. And so I'm like trying to chase him through there, and he's knocking on his cousin's like head. I'm like, dude, people are talking. But he did.
9: Well, at least he was cool around his cousins, because I mean, meeting people that you know haven't been around before, I could see my daughter's like hiding behind my leg. This is your cousin. Go say hi.
8: Yeah, not him. He was like, hi, I'm William. Let's run around.
9: Oh, that's great.
8: Yeah, it was total chaos, but all in all, pretty good weekend. Nate Dogg, what do you have for us tonight?
10: Dante Moore was projected to be the number one overall pick last year and decided, surprisingly, to go back to the University of Oregon. He wants everyone to know, however, it definitely wasn't because the Jets had the number one pick. He told The Athletic's Chris Vanini, not at all. Of course, there was $50 million on the line, a lot to help support my family. But at the end of the day, I don't play the game for money. I play the game to tell myself I've got a lot to improve. Right.
8: I think that there's a lot to be said for staying in college an extra year and developing.
9: And making about $7 to $10 million probably.
8: Doing fine. You know, if it's not about the money, then say, you know what, Oregon, you can spend this elsewhere. You know, let's really load up the roster and I'll take a pay cut. But again, we've entered this kind of stage of NIL where and Dante Moore, I think, is an exception to the rule. But, you know, guys who maybe have a third day round pick on them or they've got a second day grade, you know, there's a lot to learn from coming back for another year. And nobody is going to blame you for returning to college or hitting the portal. Right. I mean, it's so interesting now, like free market. You can kind of go wherever you want outside of DeMond Williams and signing the deal then trying to get
9: in
8: the portal.
9: Make sure you're in the portal when you're supposed to be in the portal.
8: Yeah, tell people that you're going to get in the portal and not sign those contracts. I do find it funny that it was phrased like, was that because of the Jets? And Dante Moore would have been in every single right of his to say, yes, I didn't want to go to the Jets.
9: You can't do that because the Jets could be back up there.
10: They could be number one again next year.
9: They could be right up there drafting number one next year. So
8: I don't think it's even might. I think.
9: Well, fair. Yeah. So, I mean, he has to be careful on that one because he can't be like, oh, yeah, that's why I didn't go out, because they're going to be sitting right there next year saying, yep, come on over, guy.
8: Listen, I mean, I know that, you know, the NFL, there's only 32 starting quarterback jobs there. The Jets will, I'm assuming, be a top five pick for next season. Dante Moore will, you know, still be likely a top five draft pick, barring anything crazy that happens this year at Oregon. But I found that extremely interesting. Like, no, it wasn't because of the Jets. I mean, $50 million is on the table, but I wanted to come back and get better. Kudos to you.
9: Yeah, kudos, because 50 is a big number. That does a lot for you. Even not that the money he's making now doesn't, but, you know, it's just one of those things. I mean, back in my day, it was like guys would maybe leave a little bit early if their circumstances were such where they needed to try and go make some money, right? And like, hey, that third day, maybe I'll get into the second day, but, you know, maybe third or fourth at worst. Now they can say, I don't like that. I'm going to stay here, make some money, or hit the portal, make some more money, and go somewhere else and, you know, learn and develop and mature a little bit more, you know, in college. And then I have that same opportunity. So it's really opened things up for these players to be able to pick and choose when.
8: Well, listen, man, you're only in college one time, too. You know, Oregon seems like a pretty cool place to be a starting quarterback and making $7 million at. Like, exactly. There could be worse
9: college
8: options.
9: Life is not the end of the world. I mean, it's like back in the day, you wanted to go, you needed to go make money, you had to leave. But now, I mean, just stick around, enjoy your time, because you know what? You got the rest of your life to work.
8: You could be playing for the Jets.
9: Nobody coming wants up that. Here in the next couple of weeks.
8: Over-unders for the NFL for this season. The Dolphins and the Cardinals have the lowest win total at 4.5. The Jets and the Raiders sit slightly above them at 5.5. So there's probably still a pretty good chance that Dante Moore ends up being a New York Jet by the time that it's said and done. But at least he got to spend that extra year in Oregon.
9: You know, and he goes out and maybe wins a national championship or, well, you know, a Heisman Trophy or
8: anything.
9: The
8: 5-5 rule, he could come back.
9: Oh, gosh, I didn't even think about that. Yeah, you know, let's go.
8: Come back for another year. I don't
9: know. Go wait for the Jets to, you know, get things together.
8: I don't know.
10: And in 2 years, the Jets will still be there, number one, waiting for him.
9: 2 years, he's going to go to the NCAA and say, well, remember I rolled my ankle that one time? I missed a few weeks. Can I get another year?
8: Sure, here you go. And again, to Nate's point, the Jets will still be picking in the top five there. What's the Nebraska quarterback that transferred there? Why am I?
9: Dylan Raiola.
8: Dylan Raiola might have to find somewhere else.
9: Yeah, he might
8: have
9: to transfer somewhere else.
8: At that point. Maybe he'll be.
9: It'll be his 10th school.
8: He'll be drafted by the Jets. You know, it'll be good. And then Dante Moore will be. Nate, what else you got for us tonight?
10: So I'm not a legal expert, so I don't know how all of this works. But over at Stanford, and of course it would start with the smart kids.
8: Yes.
10: The Stanford College football team has formed a fraternity chapter a partnership with the College Football Players Association, and this is essentially the first step of forming a union at Stanford.
8: All right, so we've talked about this for a long time, and Mike Florio, take his opinion, leave his opinion, whatever you think of him. Mike Florio is a former lawyer, so when it comes to things like this, I like to go to Pro Football
9: Talk.
8: He knows
9: a little bit better than we do.
8: he does a very good job on like breaking down kind of what this means for the NFL, what this means for college football players. And we've always talked about, well, unless there's a collective bargaining agreement on the table, then it's still going to be haywire. And I know we have the Protect College Sports Act that's kind of going through Congress right now, and Tony Petitti and Greg Sankey trying to strong arm and get some amendments made to that bill. But here's what Mike Florio has to say about it. Legal impediments to creating a college version of the NFLPA. Public universities wouldn't fall within the purview of federal labor law. One potential workaround would be to make the players joint employees of their schools in their conferences, which are technically private entities. So players coming together and organizing for a potential collective bargaining agreement, I think that's a step towards player employment. Obviously it is. Obviously, this also comes from Stanford, but from a player perspective, like take Jeremiah Smith or Dante Moore or Dylan Raiola or anybody in college football right now that you know that's free market. I can make what I want by schools offering me what I want. You sign a collective bargaining agreement, that goes away. Like the crazy world right now in college football is great for the players. Oh, it's a terrific world to live in. So I don't know exactly what a collective bargaining agreement would look like, again, because all of the players would have to sign under this, and you'd have to get every player in college football together on the table. And I know that the teams would kind of have their leaders, and you know,
9: and they would have to be employees, right? I saw Whittingham talking to Rich Eisen about that, like we, you know, bring them in as players, and you know, have set standards on what we can spend or what we can pay and that sort of thing,
8: right?
9: But if you're a player, you don't want that, right?
8: I don't think you do.
9: No, because you're getting more money. I mean, you want the Wild Wild West because that's how you're going to get the most out of your experience in college.
8: Yeah, and we've talked about that. Like, what does this look like? And it always goes back to collective bargaining. But again, from a player perspective, I don't want that.
9: Yeah, we don't have to. Yeah, like
8: this I want to be able to go where I want to go and make how much money that the school is paying me.
9: Yeah, that's going to be an interesting deal because then you might have guys sitting out or even like, I don't want to go do this. Now, granted, I don't know if the NFL is kind of overshadowing things or is being involved in some way. Like, yes, we like this idea for college. Maybe you don't want to make them mad.
8: And also, but I feel like this happened at Northwestern 10 years ago, maybe, right? Like they tried to unionize.
9: Oh, dude, back in the day, it'd always be like, well, if none of us go out. Yeah. To play in the games, what are they going to do? They got to do something. And you're like, all right, well, you guys
8: find that out.
9: Yeah, all right, we're all going to go out on the field and play. Yeah.
8: Like, have fun not playing in this game.
9: Exactly.
8: And then they're like, oh, NIL. Okay, we'll go out and play.
9: Yeah, there you go.
8: We're going to go and play. It's going to be great. So, yeah, interesting stuff at Stanford. Again, if I'm a college football player right now, I'm probably not interested in joining any bit of a
9: union. Yeah, we need the schools or something to get on that and figure it all out and then say, this is what we're doing.
8: Players. I'm sure they're trying.
9: Oh, I bet they are. They got to get out ahead of that before the players get too far.
8: I guarantee you they're trying it. So who knows? But of course it was Stanford doing that. Austin Ward, he's going to join us live from Lollapalooza, Chicago Media Days. He's coming up next. It's the Buckeye Show on The Fan.
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27: We are looking good across central Ohio for the rest of this week. Overnight tonight, clearing skies, lows in the low 60s on Wednesday. A lot of sunshine at a high of 81. 83 on Thursday, dry and sunny. And more sunshine on Friday and a high of 86. That is your 97.1 The Fan weather forecast. I'm 10 Weather Impact Chief Meteorologist Chris Tomer.
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8: Hang on, my guy Justin Zwick here tonight. And thank everybody for listening, for watching. I'll let you know that we here on the Buckeye Show brought to you by our good friends over at CareSource. Right now we head out to the Bryant Heating and Cooling Systems Fangus Hotline. Back out to Lollapalooza we go, checking in with our guy. He is A-Ward Sports. Austin Ward, Austin, how's Lala treating you? I know Berm, it was treating him well in the 6 o'clock hour.
0: Yeah, he's fired up for concert season. I think he's talking about trying to go to White Sox games and just experience everything that the Windy City has going on right now, including Big Ten Media Days. So, yeah, we're fired up. You know, it was really cool to pull in to downtown this morning and have roads closed and see the light up Lollapalooza sign and just know, hey, the event is here. What could be better?
9: Well, I mean, I know you guys are excited about that, but we did hear some people talk today, and although Berm, I don't know that he listened to any of them after talking to him, but what did you take from the commish up there? And then how quickly did you tune out after he was there? Did you hear any of the coaches? Did anybody have anything fun to say?
0: Yeah, no, I was locked in with Tony Petitti, and I thought it was his best press conference so far. Now, I know that that's a relatively small sample size, and I've told you guys, I think that he and the Big Ten have often done themselves a disservice with his lack of availability, because today I thought he was, you know, pretty compelling and made a strong case is maybe not the right word, but, you know, it was about halfway through his press conference today where he got kind of agitated about the line of questioning, which was a bunch of questions prefaced by saying, well, last week at SEC Media Days, or Greg Sankey said this, and he finally, you know, kind of broke character a little bit 23 minutes in after the 6th reference to the SEC. And he's like, I'm kind of tired of this narrative that the middle of the Big Ten is weak, that this is not a gauntlet that our champions have faced. And he had 3 championship trophies right next to him, I think, that solidified and validated his argument. But, you know, from there on, I think he actually gave some more engaging responses, not quite going into full detail about what he would want a 2014 playoff to look like, or what he wanted to see in the Protect College Sports Act, Save College Sports Act, or CSC regulation, or any of those things, but closer than he has been in the last few years. And so I thought that was encouraging. I still would like to hear him do that a lot more, but I came away from that sort of understanding how he might be able to convince a room of very competitive coaches and a lot of very savvy athletic directors that 24 teams is the right proposal, that he knows how to get them to the right financial spot as a league, as individual members. And so I was actually, it's weird for me to come out of that. Beamer, you know this, I think, better than anybody, coming out of a day like today, being like, you know what, I think that was maybe a win for the Big Ten. It could have been more emphatic, but you take your wins where you get them.
9: Austin, why do you think he is all about the 2014 playoff?
0: I think, and I don't know that I'm all the way there, but I'm listening to his argument about expanded access for the league and creating more higher stakes. And I hate to use the term more valuable inventory in November. My least favorite thing to do. But if you keep more teams engaged throughout November, you theoretically, now there's no way to know this definitively, which is sort of where I'm the holdout still. Like, is it going to go sell out Kinnick Stadium? Is it going to go, sell out stadiums in Minneapolis or the Coliseum if you are 8-3 and trying to play your way into the playoffs? You know, I don't know that that's proven, and there's no way for any of us to know for sure, but he's the way that Tony Petitti is selling this is that expanded access creates more meaningful games for more teams. And when you think about an Iowa, an Illinois, a Minnesota, you know, some teams that could have already been in the playoffs if it had been expanded in the last 5 years, you know, we have become so obsessed with the CFP as the barometer for success, which I think, you know, there's good reason for that, that his terminology was it sucks up the air for the bowl season. Well, this is the first time that I can ever remember a commissioner saying, let's stop marrying ourselves to the bowl setup. Mm-hmm. Let's get away from that. And that, I think, is a pretty compelling argument that I'm actually much more willing to listen to than almost anything else. So, again, it's a weird feeling for me, but I thought that maybe I was on the brink of being like, yeah, I am a 2014 proponent, and I'm not there yet, but I'm pretty close.
8: All right, that was going to be my question to you, but I think you answered it, because I was going to say, did he put a hard enough sell on you to commit to the 2014 playoff? It's not a hard commit by you, but I think maybe negotiations in the future, you could certainly get to a point. But also, the good news for Tony Petitti is I don't think one of his people that he works with on his communications teams threatened to punch you in the throat today. So really, it's a win for you, and it's a win for the Big Ten.
0: They did not do that, Beamer. You're 100% correct. And Tony Petitti started by making a 5-minute opening statement and then taking questions for 33 minutes, 35 minutes, something like that. Very anti aesthetical to everything I've experienced in Big Ten media days, SEC media days, anywhere else. I was like, well, because I walked over there sort of after the opening statement started. He did a moment of silence for a Big Ten coach that recently passed away. Then he talked about winning championships in all three sports. And I'm like, I don't really need to be over for this. It's probably going to go on for 20 more minutes. And then the moderator's like, and Tony Petitti is ready for questions. And I'm like, oh, baby, let's get to work right here. That was great. Good for him. Good for the Big Ten communications folks. There's still some things that they might want to correct in terms of, I don't know, Wi-Fi, parking, scheduling. But you guys know me.
9: You're going to fill out your comment card before you leave?
0: I always fill out my comment card. But, you know, you guys know me. I wouldn't be critical of press setups like that. That's not really my
9: thing. No. All right, so going in tomorrow, we actually have some guys that you're going to want to talk to and listen to. Do you think, is Ryan just going to give the nothing, say a lot but say nothing, or do you think he might come out and say, give us anything?
0: I think he'll give something. It sort of depends on what line of questioning he gets. He has become, I think, a lot more outspoken and a lot more comfortable with his role as one of the faces of college football. So, you know, if they are asking him specifics on, you know, what he would implement, sometimes I think he's willing to weigh in on that. Sometimes he won't. It sort of depends on the topic and what that would benefit Ohio State for. But what I really hope, Jay-Z, is that tomorrow there actually is more time to talk about X's and O's with this team, talk about depth chart, talking about those sorts of things that matter on the field, because we don't usually go 3 months without a Ryan Day press conference. That's a really long time for us to not have, you know, fresh insight and tea leaves to break down with Ryan Day. So, you know, I think in that setting, and when he gets around the Ohio State beat more specifically, and not just national media, and not the made for TV portion, I think it's going to be pretty good. I'm pretty interested to hear what he has to say after this long layoff. And I'm excited that Berman and I will get to talk to him before any of that starts. So then we can fill in the gaps later on. But I think, you know, this is a good group. I mentioned it earlier on Snap Judgments that this group has maybe the widest disparity, talking about Jalen McClain, Jeremiah Smith, and Julian Sain, between like high-level notoriety, popularity, success, and like complete disinterest in doing media. And of any group that I've covered, going back to the first media days in Chicago that I was here for in 2012, because this is maybe the most star-studded group that Ohio State has brought. You have a returning Heisman Trophy finalist. You have the best player in college football. And then a guy that I think is maybe the most underrated defensive player and safety in college football. So, but all three of them would, I think, you know, be in a huge hurry to get back on the plane and fly home to Columbus tomorrow night when they're done. And I don't blame them for that either. But I think tomorrow is going to be a pretty interesting day for these Buckeyes, and I'm excited to get back out there.
8: From a national perspective, Austin, is the national media more excited to talk to Jeremiah Smith or Julian Sand, you think?
0: It's a great question. I don't know the answer to that. Yeah. And I think that tomorrow I will count heads and see how many people they're going to start at the same time for their breakout session. And I'm going to get you an answer for that because I want to know. It's a really interesting dynamic because it's always easy to go talk to the quarterback, and Ohio State has one of the best returning quarterbacks in the country heading into year two, a bunch of, you know, storylines that apply for Julian Sain with the good and bad Heisman Trophy finalists, mm-hmm. the losses to Indiana and Miami. And then you have one of the most marketable athletes in college, the most marketable athlete in college sports, and one of the most marketable athletes in sports, period, in Jeremiah Smith. Which way will people choose to go? I don't know that I have a prediction for that, but I'm glad they start at the same time so that we can answer it and talk about it on Thursday.
8: Hey, before we get you out of here, can you break down the schedule for us? I know that you're getting all four representatives for Ohio State tomorrow. Berm told me a little bit earlier, I wasn't listening to him, just like he wasn't listening to any coach that spoke today. Can you give us your guys' release schedule?
0: Yes, we are going to, we will be in there a couple hours before the television program actually begins. We are scheduled as of now, which is always subject to change, but we're going to talk to Ryan Day around 9:45 in the morning. He will then talk at 12:15 on the televised portion on BTN, but they're going to go right in a row with us, or at least that's the way it's planned. We're going to have Ryan Day, Jeremiah Smith, Julian Sain, and Jalen McLean all chatting with us for either, you know, just immediate publication with Ryan Day, snap judgment style, or the beat that we'll release the extended interviews with those guys on Thursday morning. But then Ryan Day will go back. He'll be on television at 12:15 Central Time, 1:15 Eastern Time. Then they'll have the breakout session about an hour after that, where Jeremiah, Julian, and Jalen will speak. They have 30 minutes allocated for that. And then Ryan Day will have 45 minutes meeting with the media off camera and after that later on. So they have, that's, you know what, an hour and a half-ish of availability for us with those guys combined. I hope we get a ton out of that. We're going to try our absolute best. And then we'll hop back in the car and head back to the great state of Ohio.
8: Sounds great, buddy. Always appreciate the time. Thanks for hopping on with us. Enjoy the beautiful Hammond this evening, and we'll check in again soon, okay?
0: Hey, Beamer, when we drove in, I know you're up against the break, but there was a beautiful high school stadium right off the interstate. It looked like it held about 200 people, but I think you could add some seating around that, and the Bears would be great.
8: I think you should take that up with former Commissioner Kevin Warren, Austin.
0: I will. I've got his number.
8: All right. Goodbye.
0: See ya.
8: There he goes. Austin Ward with us here on the Bryant Heating and Cooling Systems Fan Guest Hotline. How many Buckeyes made the preseason All Big Ten team? We'll dive into that coming up here in 2 minutes. It's the Buckeye Show on The Fan.
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8: 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We are within 9 days of training camp starting for Ohio State. Told you we get to this point of the year and it's like, all right, we've talked about every single roster battle going into camp. We've talked about every iteration of Ohio State's offensive line and what is that going to look like? Where's Austin Sarrafield going to be at? All of that, the curtain opens up next week. Mm-hmm. There are only a few days that you can go out there and watch them. But I feel like those 3 days that we get to watch, there are some answers to some questions that, you know, to be had.
9: Well, there should be some answers. Now, leave it to Ohio State to be like, yeah, we're just going out with the with the same setup we had last year. We don't want to show anything early here in this camp.
8: Well, also, with the offensive line, they always put them on the far end.
9: Yeah. So it's like, so it's the hardest to see.
8: Tim May with his binoculars out there, like, all right, writing down numbers, who is who.
9: Everybody's going to come out in the same number. Nobody's going to know who anybody is. Exactly. So you can't report on where Austin Sarrafield is or what they have him lined up at. But
8: this is my favorite part on like those Thursday and Fridays. Like, all right, what did you observe today? And I told you, I'm like, I don't really observe anything because I got a 3-year-old running around with the tackling dummies and everything on the opposite side. So we rely on the eyes and ears of other people who do that for their job.
9: Yeah, exactly. Right. But that's the only thing you can really, it's going to be great to be out there, of course. But yeah, just seeing where kind of guys line up, who goes out first team, or at least what you think is first team, who's out there and what that kind of looks like. So you can start getting an idea of where they're maybe at going into camp. So that's one big thing I'm looking forward to.
8: I'm excited to watch this wide receiver room. I know it's obviously headlined by Jeremiah Smith, and we'll get to hear from them. Again, make sure you are, you know, liked and subscribed to Austin and Berm's YouTube channel and the fan page. They do obviously a very terrific job. They'll have Julian Sand, Jeremiah Smith, Jalen McClain, and Ryan Day coming in your inbox tomorrow. I'm sure television's Adam King and Nicole Sheeran, they'll have those same availabilities as well. But as far as it goes for, you know, wide receiver two, wide receiver three, outside of JJ, that's an open competition as far as I'm sure that Cortez Hankton is assuming this when we roll into camp.
9: Oh, yeah, no doubt about it. I mean, I think, you know, Brandon Ennis was a guy who played a lot last year. I mean, 40 catches, I think, you know, 300-some yards.
8: Wants to be better. I mean, Austin and Adam just talked to him last week.
9: Yep. Yeah, I mean, he's a guy. I mean, he's an Iron Buckeye. He's a captain. Mm-hmm. I mean, he's done everything right. You know, it's just like last year, he just ran into a buzzsaw of Jeremiah and Carnell Tate, you know, on the outside. And maybe we...
8: Pretty strong,
9: you know,
8: buzzsaw.
9: Yeah, went there a little bit more. So maybe, you know, this is a breakout season for Brandon, but you got McEwen, the speedy guy coming up from, UTSA?
8: Yep.
9: Parker from LSU, who... I mean, when I played with Austin Sarrafield at the coaches outing, I mean, those were two names that he brought up. Like, yep, these guys, they're legit. You know, they're going to be out there. We're going to be able to use them. You know, he also threw out a couple of those freshmen, you know, the Chris Henrys and the Brock Boyds, you know, guys that through spring ball, they're like, man, they can play. And so you have an older guy who's been around a long time saying that about these young guys. I'm really excited about the receiver room. Now, it's just the old question of how do you get all these guys the ball? Right. You know, like we have all these
8: new
9: guys.
8: Offensive coordinator too. And I know it's going to be, you know, it's still going to be a Ryan Day offense. But we've talked like, all right, are you going back to the mesh routes? Like, you know, what are you going to do? Are you going to pick up the tempo a little bit? Is it going to be some pop passes like with Devin McEwen or some,
9: yeah, some like the Paris Campbell type things where, you know, the little handoff pass, I guess is what they call that. I don't know exactly, but I mean, you have some different things you can do. And I mean, it's going to be hard to get everybody all the reps that you probably want to get them. But, you know, if you trust them and you want them out there and you have certain packages for them, I'm here for it because we have those athletes. I want to see the Ferraris go on the field.
8: I think that's probably the biggest thing, right, that Brandon Ennis has, you know, in his corner, even though Coach Hankton hasn't been here for that long. It's obviously a guy who was voted a captain. It's a guy who's been here.
9: He was under Brian Hartline for a lot of years.
8: Going into his fifth year. And you know this, Jay-Z. It's just in order to get on the field at Ohio State, at least under Brian Hartline, and I'm assuming it's the same way under Cortez Hankton, you have to do the little things correct. Yep. You have to be able to block on the edge. If you get a chance on special teams, you have to shine there. Like, there is a roadmap to earning play time, and it ultimately comes down to, can you do the little things right and trust? When you get into the game, can you do it? It's not a practice setting anymore. Yeah. Can you do it when the eyeballs and the lights are
9: on? Yeah, it's the trust. And, you know, I just, as you were talking, made me think about something Bobby had said that James told him. You know, with all these linebackers, who's going to be where, this and that and the other. He's like, all right, well, if we have a package for you, we got to have it right on film.
8: Yeah.
9: Because that's practice time. Like, we got to do it right here so I can trust that you're going into the game. So it's going to be the same type of thing with these receivers. Is like, all right, we have these packages. We want to get you guys on the field. We got to do it right. You got to make, you know, you got to do it on the practice field so I can feel really good about putting you out there. Because when you have, you know, multiple guys and you want to try and mix things up a little bit, you don't want to do too much, right? You want to just make sure that everything you are doing is, everybody knows it like the back of their hand, and you can go out there and just let them play fast. So, I mean, that
8: don't
9: is something
8: don't let your brain get in the way of playing fast.
9: Yeah, don't think, just go. Yeah. And, you know, by doing it and getting it down in practice, that's how you're able to go out on the field and, you know, just not think and go.
8: So we were talking about preseason Big Ten polls, unofficial polls, a little bit earlier on. Was reading this from Dan Hope of 11 Warriors, put together his all preseason Big Ten roster. He's got Julian Sand as the quarterback of the conference, two running backs, Bo Jackson here with the Buckeyes, Jordan Marshall from Michigan, wide receivers, Jeremiah Smith, Charlie Becker out of Indiana, also Nick Marsh from Indiana, which is a good job out of them, plucking them out of the transfer portal. Some other Buckeyes here as well. Luke Montgomery and Austin Saraville at guard. And I thought this was an interesting write-up by Dan. Again, one of the questions that we have had across the entire offseason is like, where are you lining up Austin Saraville to play? Here's what Dan had to say. Saraville would be a strong candidate for first team all Big Ten tackle honors if he stays at left tackle. But I'm operating under the expectation that Saraville will move to right guard with Ian Moore taking over as Ohio State's left tackle. If that happens, Ohio State could have the two best guards in the Big Ten this year. While he does project, Austin Saraville, that it is one of the Big Ten's best offensive linemen no matter where he lines up, for the Buckeyes this year, Montgomery enters his second full season as Ohio State's starting left guard. With the talent to be one of the best guards in the country, both of them look to move one rung up the ladder after earning second team all Big Ten honors in 2025. That's the biggest question that I have about this entire team is, what iteration are you running out there for this Ohio State offensive line? Like, that's the one question that I think really nobody outside of that building really knows which way that those guys are leaning inside the Woody right now.
9: Yeah. It's an interesting one. That's the big question. Cause that right guard was a spot last year that we had some fits with. And so, I mean, if we're able to shore that up, and, you know, that's the other thing. I mean, he has Ian Moore as second team tackle.
8: Yeah.
9: So, I mean, he feels pretty good about what Ian's done over the offseason. And
8: I think a lot of people in that building feel good about him.
9: I think you're right. But, you know, it's just, if you're able to get those two guards, I mean, this offensive line could be something serious. So,
8: yeah, absolute,
9: I mean,
8: maulers.
9: They really could be. And that just does so much for you as an offense with the run game and the play action and just everything. So, you know, if Ian Moore can be that guy at the left tackle and let Austin go down in there, which I think he probably leans that way in the NFL anyways, if they're looking at him saying, all right, we want to see you do this now. We know you can go out there. Like,
8: it's cross training.
9: Yeah,
8: right?
9: It's only going to make you a little bit more money if you can do both of them at a high level. So that is, I think, the ideal world where Ian Moore is a boss on the left tackle. You can
8: don't
9: move
8: have to
9: Austin
8: set it
9: down
8: and forget it.
9: Yeah, just like he's there. We're not going to worry about him just like we didn't worry about Austin last year. Yeah. You know, if you're able to do that,
8: It's a pretty good place to not have to worry about. A pretty solid
9: That's
8: spot.
9: A big
8: not
9: one,
8: to
9: especially
8: concerned.
9: If you're Julian and you're like, all right, yeah, I'm feeling pretty good about this every time I drop back. Yeah, that's a big one to have.
8: I don't feel like a shadow is chasing me across my shoulder. I don't even need to look anymore.
9: Yeah, I'm just safe here in the pocket, and that's where I'm going to stay.
8: And then the Big Ten officially released their preseason, not rankings, but awards honors, their preseason honors, two Buckeyes, Julian Sain and Jeremiah Smith. And I don't think that's a surprise to anybody right there. As far as offensive line goes, though, we'll see when we get to the end of the season, and these awards may look a little bit different. We'll do hashtag Buckeyes coming at you next. It's the Buckeye Show on The Fan.
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8: Thanks, everybody, again, for hanging out with us this evening. 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Always appreciate that. Austin and Berm, too. You know, they've got a busy day coming up tomorrow in Chicago, talking to Ryan Day, Julian Sand, Jeremiah Smith, Jalen McClain on the YouTube channel or wherever you get your podcasts. You can download the Austin and Berm show. Excited to get to hear from those guys tomorrow. On the show tomorrow, Jay-Z, you're going to be back in here. We're going to have a ton of Ohio State sound for you coming up tomorrow. I know we listened to Tony Petitti a little bit earlier on in the program. I think the word of the day for him was college football playoff expansion. I'm guessing that Ryan Day will be asked about that tomorrow to some extent. I don't know where he's going to go with that. I did. Brett Bielema was asked about it today, about the SEC, you know, threatening to break away. And his answer was, they're still living like it's 2005. And it's like classic Brett Bielema. You know, that guy doesn't shy away from any opinions.
9: And he's been down there, so he knows what it's like.
8: And I don't think that Ryan Day will give you something like that. Yeah. But he will be the difference between, I think, what Austin was trying to convey on the show a little bit earlier on, the difference from the questions that he'll get from the national media about the spat between the Big Ten and the SEC and playoff expansion and yada, yada, yada, things that are going on in the sport kind of at a 30,000 foot level. And then during that breakaway session, I'm sure that national people will still be there talking to him. But will he give away some of the answers for what to expect at camp next year when the Buckeye conglomerate, really the beat writers, you know, get their teeth in him for 40 minutes?
9: You don't think he'll say something like, Nick Saban's not walking through that door for the SEC? I mean, just start throwing shade down there.
8: Why not?
9: That would be awesome. just came out and like, wait,
8: I'd like to know where Nick Saban's at right now. He's done that before. That was after a game where he was a little bit fired up.
9: Fair enough.
8: You know, but I doubt we'll get that tomorrow.
9: No.
8: But we might. So.
9: But yeah, it would be funny if he did. It would be out of character.
8: If he just goes like straight on heel turn.
9: Yeah, just heel turn. Just like, you see these trophies behind our commissioner? Yeah. That's the last three national champions.
8: Yeah. It would be great.
9: We should make the rules.
8: He's not going to be doing
9: that. No, he will not do that. And I hope he doesn't, because that's all we will hear about for a couple weeks. But it will be good for those guys.
8: And then if they lose, everything would, that would just
9: would not be good. But I'm sure Austin and them are excited to get talk to him. I mean, 3 months without hearing from the old head ball coach.
8: It's a long time,
9: especially in the middle of summer when it's like, give us something, please.
8: Something, anything, you know, would be good. We talked about the jersey patch deal with Chase a little bit earlier on. 5-year deal, $17 million reportedly. Annually for Ohio State. How about this from Pete Nakos of On3? Does a great job covering the sport kind of at a macro level. Ohio State's jersey patch deal will pay more annually than the NBA's Los Angeles Clippers, the NBA's Cleveland Cavaliers, and also the NBA's Philadelphia 76ers. Cavs have Goodyear at about $10 million a year. The Clippers have Aspiration, which I don't know what that is, at $13 million a year. And the 76ers are paid for their logo on their jersey by StubHub at $5 million a year.
9: Now, granted, I will say that only goes to that team, right?
8: That is correct.
9: So it's not over 36 varsity sports.
8: Right.
9: I mean, that number pumps up a little bit.
8: It does.
9: Due to that. But that is kind of crazy because the money in the NBA is off the charts.
8: I mean, 2 years, $8 million deal. You know, it's a pretty good deal for LeBron.
9: Yeah, and there's guys I've never heard of getting $150 million.
8: I did see that Draymond Green re-signed for the Golden State Warriors for like $23 million for 1 year. Like, that's
9: great. I read something about him. It was like, to make so much money and not average 10 points a game or something.
10: He's getting $23 million a year for a guy they don't really want.
8: The whole talk, and I'm not a huge NBA guy, but you know, I listen and read a little bit just to stay up.
9: Just see stuff.
8: What's happening. And the whole talk this offseason for them was like, we don't really want you here.
9: Yeah.
8: But
9: home, guys?
8: Yeah, $23 million.
9: Why not? They throw money around like it's sweet tarts.
8: Yeah, they do. I mean, it's incredible the money they have. But yeah, Ohio State, more bang for their buck right there than some of the NBA teams. So kind of fascinating stuff. Before we get out of here tonight, we'll get you to the Reds and the Guardians. down in Cincinnati. Second leg of a doubleheader that they're playing. Got washed out in Cincinnati last night. Guardians won the first game of the series today, 6-5. And the Reds are currently up 1-0 in the bottom of the
9: battle of Ohio.
10: Are we sure the Guardians actually know where they're playing today?
8: I don't.
10: Based on their tweet last night,
8: what did they say?
10: They sent out a tweet about the Battle of Ohio, which was taking place in Cincinnati, Kentucky.
8: Yeah, that's great. Good job out of them. I'm in agreeance, especially with FC Cincinnati. And I know we had Hell is Real this past weekend, and then the FC Cincinnati I don't know. I haven't talked to Television's Adam King or Nicole Sheeran, but they both have.
9: I couldn't imagine what a soccer fight would look like in the tunnel. I mean, you might have to bring stretchers out for everybody. I mean, get every ambulance in the city over there. These guys are all going to the hospital.
8: I mean, I saw, you know, our guy Pat Murphy tweet, like, the amount of fake tough in this video. Pat, you know, goes to every game. Like, he sits at the Nordeck. He's a season ticket member over there with the crew. It's like, why don't you do that on the field instead when you get into the tunnel?
9: You don't get me started.
8: I won't. Don't worry about that. Our fan poll today at 971thefan.com or on X, the Everything app, at 971thefan. 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What's the bigger concern for the Bengals this upcoming season? The Cincinnati Bengals defense or Joe Burrow's health? What to you, if you were a Bengals fan? And Nate, you are a Bengals fan, so why don't you go ahead and give us this answer? Or is it something else?
10: It's Joe Burrow's health.

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1: 21.
2: I think. Was it 21 or 22, Nate? We were coming like right off of COVID.
3: It's 21.
2: Yeah, okay. The season. I think the Super Bowl happened in 22, but it was the 21 season. It was his second year. Joe Burrow played in 16 games in 21, 16 games in 22. And then, yeah, the last two out of the last 3 years, he's played in 10 and then 8. So you don't want to see it trending that way for the Bengals. But yes, obviously, I mean, the defense, you know, it's fine. But in the NFL, the rules are skewed for a good quarterback to win the game at the very end of the game. And if you don't have Joe Burrow, then you're already behind the eight ball.
1: Yeah, I mean, like you said, the rules are there. I mean, if you have an offense that can put a lot of points on the board.
2: And they do it quickly in that league.
1: They do it quickly, and you got to have the guy. That's why those guys make so much money. You know what I mean? That's why they're paid what they're paid, because they're that important to the team, and he is that guy for the Cincinnati Bengals.
2: Nate, how are you feeling this year? Tampa and Houston and then Pittsburgh to start the season. Mm. It's certainly not easier than what it's been the last few years.
1: Baker, he's really good at the beginning of the year.
2: Well, he's also going in without a contract.
1: Yeah, he's got something to prove this year.
2: Got a chip on his shoulder. You guys are familiar with that.
3: I mean, I can see a 2-1 start there.
2: That's pretty good.
3: I'll take it.
1: I mean, I think that'd be a really good start.
2: What were they the last few years? Like 0-3 or
3: We have to factor in that Zach Taylor will lose game one, and then we'll probably lose game two. So if you go 2-1 in that stretch, pretty good.
2: Despite Zach Taylor. Yeah. I don't know your thoughts on him, but if
3: they made the Super Bowl without him, despite him, in 2021.
2: Yeah, yep. I don't know how Bengals fans feel about him, but if this season gets off the rails for them and Joe is like fully healthy, I don't know. He might be.
1: I don't know. They didn't get rid of their last guy for Marvin Lewis was there for quite some
2: cheap,
1: time.
2: They are not firing
3: except
2: him.
3: They like Joe Burrow and want to keep him.
2: Yes, that is true. And Joe wants to keep Zach.
1: Joe wants to win.
2: Yes. Jay-Z, had a great time with you tonight. Let's do it again tomorrow. Hey, lots of Buckeye sound. Okay.
1: Let's do it.
2: Everyone have an awesome night. We're back tomorrow at 6. Enjoy some baseball up next on The Fan.
4: 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And well, we smell a little, but oof, you've accepted that. The Fan.
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1: 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Great show so far. Opened up talking about the news that wasn't news. That was news. Baker Mayfield, no contract extension. He's been talking for weeks that he is not going to talk contract extension once training camp begins. Buccaneers veterans reported today. We'll see if we get some public comments from Baker Mayfield tomorrow. But it seems all signs pointing to Baker playing this final year of his contract and then becoming an unrestricted free agent in 2027. Do you think that's a mistake for Tampa Bay? Jalen Carter, he got paid. He got a big record-setting $160 million deal over 4 years from the Eagles. Highest paid D tackle in NFL history. We talked a lot of Houston Texans last hour. Talked to our guy, John McClain. You could catch up on that interview in case you missed it on the Odyssey app, or you can download the BetMGM Tonight podcast. He's a Hall of Famer for a reason. Gave us tremendous insight. Gave us a lot of great details on what's going on as the Texans start training camp and what are some of their offensive players you should be keeping a close eye on. So now that we start hour number three here, Brad, we had 26 teams, or now we've got 26 teams fully reported to training camp. We'll have the other six fully reported in the next 48 hours, and everybody will be in camp come Thursday. It's going to be electric. It's going to be incredible. And so we will continue on here. Burning camp questions, as you are have titled it here, my friend, my compadre. And we're going in alphabetical order. So that brings us, after we did a couple of teams yesterday, that brings us to the Carolina Panthers coming off their NFC South crown despite the 8-9 record. Brad, what is your number one most burning camp question for the Carolina Panthers?
2: He may be diminutive in size, but it certainly looms large for this organization. Will Bryce Young continue to make strides and perform at a top half, and I mean top half among all NFL franchises, quarterback level? I mean, that's the $64,000 question for everybody that loves everything about the Carolina Panthers there in Charlotte and across the country. I think Bryce Young can be a top half quarterback. I think he can take that next step overall. A guy like Jalen Coker is going to have to break out for him this year. You know, Tetero McMillan, and he is going to take another step forward in his overall maturation. I like the ground attack that they possess as well. Jonathan Brooks get a lot of buzz in training camp. He could be a breakout candidate working in concert with Chuba Hubba Hubba Hubbard and as well. You know, this team, you know, is got some decent weaponry overall. You know, you look at Bryce Young, he was number 10 last season, according to Pro Football Focus, and adjusted completion percentage. Yes, he was top 10, believe it or not, in that category.